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2: Turn out the lights. The party's over.
3: All righty then. That will do it. Thank you for your time today. We've had a blast. A couple of five-star guests. DeMarvian Overshone, thank you.
0: You.
3: Troy Aikman, thank you. And we'll do it again tomorrow. The users are going to be back out here. Cowboys training camp right and early, 6 o'clock. So check them out, and then we'll do it again for Why Today Doesn't Suck around 2:50 or so. So in the meantime, you guys have a very safe and pleasant Monday. Jay King and the Top 10 are... No. Is that right? Yeah.
4: What?
3: Yeah. Yeah. Yeah.
0: Hold on.
3: Jay King and the Top 10 are next. I don't know what else it would be. I got confused thinking of Diamond Talk, and then...
4: Panic so hard.
3: Yeah, I know. I know. Anyway, we'll talk to you then. Bye now. Toodaloo, mother effer! Keep blessing hard!
5: The hard line!
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2: Across the country right now, at this very moment, there are probably arguments taking place about who's doing more of the housework, the homework, the shuttling of kids from this activity to that. It's true. By and large, women do more of this than men. But doesn't have to be that way. And if you and your spouse can level that playing field, it's going to make both of you and your kids happier. Psychologist Yelena Kecmanovic says, this might be how you get there. As hard as it might be at first, try to think of your partner like a teammate, not an adversary. Learn how to do some of the chores your partner does to get a better understanding of how much effort something takes. And finally, take the time to acknowledge what the other person is doing. And every now and then, even express your appreciation. That'll go a long way. I'm Dr. Sanjay Gupta, helping you live a better life.
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0: Second Ticker is brought to you by Reliant Air Conditioning and Dickey's Barbecue. Rangers back at home from their road trip as they drop five of their last six games and going a half game in their AL West to now trailing the Astros 2.5 games. They're hosting the San Francisco Giants for the next three. Cal Quantrill getting the start tonight. Jeez. That one's coming up in just a few. Cowboys are fully padded up for practice out at Oxnard, and it's got head coach Brian Schottenheimer all fired up.
1: We call it wrap and release. So you get down low, you strike, you wrap your arms, and then you release. Because if you don't have the ball carrier running, you can't get the conditioning and training, the pursuit angles and things like that. But yeah, the guys working together. You know, the big thing we say is, hey, stay off the ground, protect your teammates, but play with great pad level and urgency.
0: And MLB trade deadline came and went today. Rangers not making so much noise. They did trade Josh Schmidt to the Blue Jays for a reliever, Adam Macko. The Baltimore Orioles traded in division, sending three-time All-Star Adley Rutschman to the Red Sox in return for four prospects. And the Phillies are trading infielder Luis Arraez from the Giants. Bryce Harper will shift to outfield so Arraez can play second base. That is the Ticket Ticker, also brought to you by the Mesquite Gun Show. 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
0: Happy Monday to you, and might I welcome you back inside once again to the Ticket Top 10, as I'm here to kick off the start of a brand new week. I'm your host, Jay King, back here as the last line of defense, as I'm the only one currently still here in the studio. But as always, this is the show taking all of today's best moments from across all the shows and condensing it into one while I blast it from the control room atop a Victory Park. And coming up tonight on our show, with all of the shows broadcasting live from sunny Oxnard, California, on This Morning with the Musers, they wake up the Dallas Morning News' Joe Hoyt earlier than usual so he can talk about the first week of training camp, and then we hear all the Jerryisms said this weekend. On the World's Most Dangerous Midday Show, Donovan Lewis and Matt McLaren sit down with the other Cowboys' first-round pick, Malachi Lawrence, and then they'll predict what they think the Rangers will do at the trade deadline. From 1 to 3 for the Sweet Spot with Sean Bass and David Mino, Jacob deGrom ain't going anywhere as he invokes his no-trade clause. And then we got three more years of Najee Marshall in a Mavs uniform. And on the Hardline 5.0, Corby Davidson, Bob Sturm, and Dave Lane have on their first guest at training camp, DeMarvian Overshone, Agent Zero. Here's some other tales from training camp from over the weekend, and then we'll finish up with a visit to Dave Land. But first, leading off tonight, we'll start off with the Musers, as they saw some longtime friends on the tennis courts this morning, the Skinlonen brothers.
3: Good morning, Greg. Good to see you again. Welcome to training camp.
4: Thank you. And the younger and much smaller brother, who was a punter and return man, it's Rick Skinlon, and great to see you.
5: Hi, Greg.
4: Always a pleasure.
5: A little more.
3: We love coming on the
5: light.
3: Show.
5: Built and Nick,
4: you're much smaller than
5: we're,
4: Nick.
5: We're good brothers.
4: You're great brothers. And what are you guys up to these days? Why are you here at training camp?
3: Well, it's not going to be the NFL season that we thought it was going to be.
5: No,
4: why not?
3: Well, a couple of things at work. You know, the NFL Network was purchased by ESPN, and we have basically been buried on any sort of on-air presentation.
4: No. Well, they've been doing a lot of layoffs, I know, at ESPN.
3: We didn't get laid off, but we were put into the marketing wing of the NFL.
4: Oh, okay.
3: So not on-air as much as come up with slogans for the 2026 season. So
5: we came up with a whole campaign.
3: Rick and I came up with a campaign. We worked really hard on it.
5: They didn't like it.
4: They didn't.
5: No.
3: I'll tell you what. Let's test it out on you. Okay. Hey, it's time to get gay for the NFL.
4: What? I don't
3: have a gay Sunday.
4: Well,
3: I'm gay that football is back.
4: Why the gay thing?
5: They cracked, you wouldn't believe it, but they took it as something about sexuality.
3: We just said we were happy that football was back.
4: Oh, you were gay happy.
5: That's the way we grew up, knowing the term.
3: Right.
4: Okay. Well,
5: mommy taught us.
4: I have to admit, I kind of thought sexual as well.
5: Really?
4: So, yeah.
3: That's what Cadell said, as he yelled at us in his office, and then I never want to see. I can't even see it.
4: Cadell yelled at you again?
5: He hit Nick in the head with a paperweight from across the room. Just whizzed it.
4: That's assault.
5: I know.
3: Right.
5: That's kind of what I was trying to tell the police when they were handcuffing us and leading us out.
4: You got arrested?
5: Well, he got us taken out.
3: I threw it back. I was really angry.
5: Yeah.
3: I didn't like being called a fat ass and my brother being called a malnourished jerk.
4: Ooh.
5: A what?
4: A malnourished jerk?
3: Yeah.
4: Roger Goodell said those things about you guys?
5: Yeah, but it's okay. We've landed on our feet.
4: Okay, good.
5: Because now we're doing something that we're pretty excited about. Mm. You know, the NFL Network won't have us. But thank God the Shopping Network will.
3: QVC, brother.
4: QVC.
3: Yeah.
4: You guys have a show on the Shopping Network.
3: Every day.
5: It is no secret that Nick and I have enjoyed tremendous success in the football area.
4: You had very long careers.
5: We've amassed 23 Super Bowl rings between us.
3: That's right.
4: Yes.
5: But there comes a time, Craig, when you have to let it go and be a little thin Buddhist about things. And although our mommy hates it when we talk like that, because she considers Buddhism to be something like a cult or something.
4: Yeah.
5: She doesn't know.
3: Plus, we need money.
5: Yeah. I don't know, he calls Buddhists moonies, but you can't take it with you. So we've teamed up with QVC and the Shopping Network, though I think they're rivals.
4: Hey, you're simulcasting.
5: Yeah, I'm simulcasting.
3: Right.
5: And so over the next month, we're going to appear in the coveted 2-5 time slot.
4: In the afternoon.
3: No. We're still overnight.
5: We should have read the paperwork, but it's overnight.
4: That's coveted?
5: But we're selling our extensive memorabilia collection.
4: Oh.
5: All of our Super Bowl rings.
4: Wow.
5: All of our game balls.
3: Yeah. Wow.
5: All of our personal effects.
3: Game-worn jerseys.
5: I mean, we're getting rid of it all.
4: You sure you all want to do this?
3: Well, yeah.
5: Well, we kind of need to.
3: Kind of have to. Liquidation kind of thing.
5: Yeah.
4: Okay.
5: Kind of a deal.
4: Yeah.
5: But it's a real opportunity for people who are into sports memorabilia.
3: Yeah. And they say those people are up late at night, so this would be great for us.
4: Well, I'm sure a lot of people would love to have a Skinline and Super Bowl ring.
5: Yeah, so, the collection has 23 Super Bowl rings. And then, to be honest, it really kind of falls off as far as interest. But we're trying to get people. I mean, we're even selling the bunk beds that we slept in our entire youth.
4: Oh, that's great.
5: Yeah, you know, we shared a room.
4: Yeah.
5: Even though there were plenty of rooms in our house. We just liked.
4: You're so close.
5: Yeah, Nick on the top bunk, me on the bottom bunk.
4: Should have been the other way around.
5: And these bunk beds have been with us in the NFL, too.
3: Right,
5: because
3: when we're on the same team.
5: When we were on the same team, we would have the bunk beds flown out to training camp.
4: That's elaborate.
5: Yeah, and we just felt more comfortable in them.
4: Okay.
5: So even though at Nick's adult weight, there was quite a bit of sag on that top bunk, it made me a little nervous, but I had to sleep with that platform, like, pressing against my nose sometimes. But I slept like a baby.
4: Yeah.
5: I mean, I didn't toss and turn. Mainly because I couldn't toss and turn.
4: Were Belichick and Parcells and all your coaches okay with that?
5: They made fun of us. They made fun of us hard for that.
3: They made fun of us, but we would always go to their office and ask for permission.
4: Uh-huh.
3: Coach Parcells, can we get bunk beds?
4: I bet he loved that.
3: I don't give an ass of what you do.
5: Yeah,
3: just get out of here.
5: It's like he didn't care. He didn't really want to micromanage to that degree. This is what kind of beds the players love, man.
4: And you took advantage of it.
5: Yeah,
3: we took advantage of it.
5: We did. So we're selling those.
4: Are you okay?
3: He's had a cough.
4: By the way,
5: a little choked up.
4: Is the QVC execs, are they okay with your voices for broadcasting?
3: Yeah.
5: What?
3: Why wouldn't they be?
5: What do you mean?
3: What do you mean by that?
4: Well, I.
3: That's a weird. What's up with Greg this morning?
4: Never mind.
5: I know.
4: Never mind. It's,
5: dude.
4: I don't know what I was thinking.
5: You need a brain scan.
4: Yeah. I don't know what I was thinking. I apologize.
3: Come on, man.
4: Anywho, I'm looking forward to the program.
3: Thank you.
5: But I'm even letting go, Craig, of my most prized and precious possession.
4: What is that?
5: I'm selling the picture of the Mustang that Nick almost bought in high school.
3: I don't know why he's so obsessed with it.
4: The car, not the
5: car.
4: Animal, right?
5: Yeah, the car. I was so proud of him.
3: Why?
5: In high school, Nick almost got a Mustang.
4: you were proud of him for almost buying a
5: Craig,
4: car.
5: Craig, it was such a cool car.
3: It wasn't that cool. It was
4: and
3: used,
4: Nick, but he didn't buy it.
5: Nick would look so cool in it, but... Yeah, I cut the ad out of the paper, and I carried it with me all these years, because it's so close to my heart.
3: So strange, man.
4: Nick, how close were you to buying that Mustang?
3: Not that close. It had a ton of miles on it. I thought it was a junk. I don't know why he's been so obsessed with it all these
5: but
3: years.
5: But I've carried that ad with me all these years, because it just reminds me of what a great big brother Nick is.
3: Well,
4: you know what? I might bid on that. Yeah, that sounds great.
3: Thanks.
5: But anyway.
3: Tomorrow night. That's when it starts.
5: Tomorrow night, 2 to 5. If you want a piece of unprecedented NFL history.
4: Okay. Well, good luck with that. I'm sure you guys will raise a lot of money.
3: Thank you for having us on.
5: Yes, thank you. You were the only reporter that said yes to having us on to promote this.
4: Well, I know all our P1s will tune in and they'll support you guys.
3: Thank you so much. Thank you, B1.
4: Thank you all for joining us. Great to see you.
5: Thank you, Craig. Thank you, George.
4: There they go.
5: Way. I know, George, you don't talk to me too much.
4: Rick Skinlonen and Nick Skinlonen.
5: And thanks to the other one.
4: The Skinlonen brothers.
6: They didn't know his name.
4: Here at Cowboys training camp in Oxnard. Always great to see those guys.
6: Yeah, I'd really like to talk to him one of these times. Just maybe get a couple questions in.
4: Do it.
6: I've got questions. Believe me, I've got questions for him.
0: Find out what other friends and players will stop by all week from training camp. Mornings from 6 to 9 a.m. with the Musers. Coming up next for number 9, let's join the invasion where they sit down with the forgotten first-round pick that wasn't Caleb Downs. It's Malachi Lawrence.
7: Time for real football.
8: Okay, so this signals the start of real football. It's going down right now.
7: Yes, sir.
8: All right. How have you liked camp so far, your first exposure to NFL training camp, and how are you enjoying it so far not being in pads?
9: Right. I've been enjoying it. Shoot, I mean, the O-line, D-line is still kind of like the same intensity. Like, we just can't really run into each other, but now starting the day we can. But I've been enjoying competing against my teammates, you know, building that brotherhood bond. Iron sharp as iron.
8: Yeah. It's Malachi Lawrence, first round draft pick of the Dallas Cowboys, here in the tent with us at training camp. And let's go back to draft night, because heard your name a lot. We were in Pittsburgh for the draft, covering the draft, and then all of a sudden you hear, man, Malachi Lawrence's name is shooting up the draft boards. What were you expecting on draft night? Because coming out, we heard maybe an early second-round pick, but, man, you blew the combine away with those numbers. So as you were preparing for the draft, what did you think? Where did you think you were going to go?
9: I didn't know either. Sure. Yeah. I'm just having a talk with my agent. He was saying either late first or early second, like you were saying. But, I didn't know. I was as surprised as you all.
8: So when you hear that and you get that call from the Cowboys, okay, we're going to pick you, you're coming to Dallas, what's the mindset knowing? I mean, it's the Dallas Cowboys.
9: Mm-hmm. Right, it's us. It's America's team. So really growing up, I didn't have a favorite football team. So, but I knew some players from the Cowboys. DeMarcus Lawrence had contacted me, too, as well. So I would always, be trolling people at school and stuff.
8: That's awesome.
9: But, yeah, I was really excited.
8: Yeah, that's cool, man. It's Malachi Lawrence, Cowboys first-round draft pick, here in the tent with us. Now, when you hear and you talk college football now, it's he went to this school and that school and that school before he found his way, and you stayed at Central Florida. I don't know if you had any opportunities to go anywhere, because we all think about NIL and it's always just kind of free agency. What made you stay put at Central Florida?
9: Right. Just the role that I had at UCF and growing into that role as well. Like you said, I could have probably went anywhere in the country, but I had, some younger guys below me, and I wanted to be that leader to them and show them that UCF is also a great place to be. The coaches are great. Shout out to Coach Dawson. Like, he'll definitely get you right. So that's really why.
8: And what are those expectations for you? So you get there, you redshirt the first year, right?
9: Yes.
8: Okay, you redshirt the first year. When did you start thinking, all right, you know what? This is the NFL is the goal. You always have it. But when did you realistically say, you know what? I can do this on the next level.
9: Right. In 2023, like the year after I had 7.5 sacks in the Big 12, and it was our first year in the Big 12, I was like, oh, this is Power Four at the time. So, like, I was just really excited just having those sacks, but then I knew it was more, and I knew I could build on to that.
10: So as you get to this point, and again, like we're talking about, today's the first padded practice, and you've gone through OTAs, you go through rookie camp, now you've had a few days, a week or whatever it's been out here in Oxnard. So what would you say right now is the biggest difference to you going from college to the NFL so far that you've at least experienced?
9: Right. The way people carry themselves, like just the small details, those are extremely important now, because everybody's good, everybody's fast, everybody's strong. But it's just, what can you do a little bit better than someone to have that edge?
8: And is it taking a little bit to learn that, or are you kind of quickly figuring out exactly what you need to do?
9: Right. I'm quickly figuring it out, and I'm also learning some of my strengths and what I need to get better at.
10: What do you need to get better at?
9: Being more consistent, like, with things, like, say if it's, like, a false step or something, just knowing that if I'm on my front toe, I can't false step. So just having that in my head and, like, keeping my pad level low, stuff like that.
10: How do you – is that something like repetition? Like, do you feel that when they're – do they point it out to you, okay, you got a false step, and then you're like, okay, I felt that, and you have to just get the repetitions to where it comes naturally?
9: Right. Basically, yeah, you just got to keep working on being on that front toe and lean. And like you said, like, I can feel sometimes when I fall steps, so somebody doesn't even have to correct me. I'll just know in my head, like, come on, I got to get that down.
8: Yeah. It's Malachi Lawrence, the Cowboys' first-round draft pick here at the table with us before the first padded practice here at training camp when football begins,
9: we all
8: talk about. So you see what this offense has to offer, and it was really good last year.
9: For sure.
8: And just learning how to get better as a pro going up against that offense. Just talk about the challenges that will take and how it can make you guys better.
9: Right. Shoot. We know that ball's getting out fast.
8: Yeah.
9: So it makes us, we have to win off our primary move faster. So when we know Dak's getting that ball out to CD, George, Flo, guys like them, we know that it's coming out. So either get your hands up or you got to beat the man in front of you, win your one-on-ones.
10: So, of course, you weren't here last year, obviously, because you're rookie, but your dealings with Christian Parker, because I think we all hear he's a great communicator. Everybody seems to love him. He gets out there. He talks a lot of trash. What's your impressions of him?
9: Sure, I love him too. Like you said, all the things that you were saying, sure, he's going out there talking trash out there. But he's a great defensive coordinator, and I love working with him.
8: And does the – well, I want to say age, but it doesn't even matter as far as if the coaching is right. It doesn't matter how old the guy is. But it feels like he's out there with you guys a little bit more hands-on, mm-hmm. and that's probably helping you guys – get better, because last year this defense was historically bad for this franchise.
9: Right.
8: And it feels like it's a lot of pressure on him to get you guys right quickly. Mm-hmm. So in you guys' mind, I know you weren't here last year, but how do you kind of live up to the pressure of knowing that you guys have to get better if you want to be better as a team?
9: Right. Really, it's no pressure if you're prepared, I say. So, like, if we're out there getting prepared, like, he's, like I said, keying in and honing in on the small details. So, say, like I said, a false step, it could take time away from getting from the quarterback. So, like, he's just keying in on those details, and he's also, like, in the back end with the DBs. Just, like, I can just hear the way that he's coaching, and I can see the way that we're, like, running to the ball after plays, corner, backside, running to the ball. So I see that we're putting that in. So I feel like when we're building trust, it just takes pressure off of him because he trusts us.
10: How much of the guys like Quinnen Williams and Rashawn Gary, guys that have been in the league for a while, how much have you been looking up to them, and have they been helping you with this process?
9: Right. Yeah, I've been looking up to them a lot, just seeing how they carry themselves on and off the field, just with the recovery, how they're taking care of their bodies. And then, like, also playbook-wise, like, Quinnen will tell me, like, I got you, just let me know what you want to do. And, like, that's just building that trust, because I know he's going to get his, so now I got to show him that I can get mine.
8: It's Malachi Lawrence here in the tent with us for a few more minutes. First-round draft pick of the Dallas Cowboys. The dream is to make it to the NFL.
9: Yes, sir.
8: And you're here. You're with the Dallas Cowboys. Is this everything you thought it was going to be? Because the Dallas Cowboys are on another level, man. The lights are bright around here, and the expectations are big.
9: Exactly.
8: Is this what you thought it was going to be as you were dreaming about making it to this level?
9: I mean, I didn't even know what it was. I had no vision of what it was going to be. But, like, shoot. It was definitely, like, going into college, it was a wide awake, like, a rude awakening.
8: Yeah.
9: Because, like, just the speed, and then now the speed's even faster. So, I say, like, the speed and stuff like that, that's definitely a little surprising. And now we get to hit today, so I'll see, like, the physicality and be able to measure that.
10: Is the media presence here, like, the circus that's, that all this? I mean, we're here doing our show, all this. I mean, is it nuts to you to go through that?
9: Nah, most definitely, yeah. Like, the fans, y'all, like, everybody's just – it's crazy, but it's I enjoy it. It's enjoyable.
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24: Even for people who fall asleep easily, staying asleep can be difficult. You wake up, your mind starts to race, you can't turn those thoughts off. Sleep experts say there are a few things you can try. Cognitive shuffling. That's when you choose a random, impersonal, non-emotional word. Then for each letter of that word, think of as many words that begin with each letter as you can before moving on to the next one. It distracts your brain from stress. It also mimics the fragmented thought patterns that usually occur as you drift off to sleep. Sensory grounding is something else. That's when you work through things you can hear, feel, see, smell, or taste. That helps you to be in the moment instead of dwelling on the past or the future, or just do a mental walkthrough of a place you know well. Familiar but neutral imagery that can calm the brain. I'm Dr. Sanjay Gupta, helping you live a better life.
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0: 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I'm your host, Jay King, your official ticket historian, and coming up in the next segment, the sweet spot, find out Jacob deGrom invoked his full no-trade clause before today's deadline. But coming up right now, for one of those highlights I mentioned, DeMarvian Overshone joined the Hardline to start their show this afternoon.
4: First practice today, first time, first big collision of practice. You're right in the middle of that. How's it feel to get going again?
5: Look, it feels good. You know, anytime those pads come on and, you know, of course the juice is up, but I feel like that's when you really get to see who loves football.
4: Yeah.
5: And, you know, from what I heard and from what I seen, we got a lot of guys out there that love to play the game, and I can play with guys like that all day. You know, that just gets me going. You know,
4: I go
5: to bed early tonight, you know, knowing we get to put pads on tomorrow. It's just a different feeling than shirt, short, and helmet.
6: What time do you guys have to get up here for your first meeting or whatever the day? What's the get out of bed time?
5: So, it really depends. Treatment will start at 7, but, like, we workout start at 6:30 a.m. or earlier, so if you want to get treatment and get your workout in, then you're looking at a 5:30 wake-up time, most likely. And then the first meeting don't start till about 8 o'clock. So that's about 2.5 hours before we even supposed to be in the building, mandatory. So, you know, and that's a good thing about the team we got this year. You see a lot of guys up at that 5:30 mark, you know, getting all the extra treatment in, getting in the early workout, still being ready for meetings at 8 o'clock. So
6: what's bedtime then?
5: Bedtime, it really depends. A guy like me, I'm good off of 6 hours of sleep. You know,
6: Really?
5: Yeah, I sleep longer than that, then I might feel tired. So I'll probably get into bed around 9, but I'm not falling asleep till 10:30-ish, and waking up, like I say, around 5:30, 6 o'clock.
6: Yeah.
5: And I'm ready to go. So I'm ready. That's all I need. And shoot, football is enough to get me up and going.
6: Do you drink coffee or anything like that?
5: No, I'm not a coffee guy, not a big energy drink guy.
6: Do a lot of guys do that to get moving?
5: I'll probably say it's a couple, but I feel like a lot of guys just already, you know, their body's programmed to wake up at this time. We've been doing it for so long. It's like,
6: yeah,
5: if I sleep longer than this, then I'm basically going to have to drag myself out of bed. I'm not going to feel normal. So I feel like 5:30 is enough coffee as it is. If you're not up by 5:30 with bright-eyed, bushy-tailed, then you're probably not going to be ready for practice or meetings.
6: God, you would have been a good Marine.
5: Look, I tell you, I'm an early bird. I'm an early bird.
4: Like, same.
5: Off days, I can't sleep past. Like, if I wake up, I have to stay up for a little bit just to fall back to sleep. Like, it's no sleeping in.
4: All right, you got two little ones, right?
5: Two little ones.
4: Okay, so let's see if we have common ground here. One great thing about waking up early is the house is kind of quiet.
5: It's quiet. You get your time.
4: You get some time,
5: yeah,
4: right?
5: Yeah, yeah.
4: Yeah, that's found time.
5: And that's what Mama Bear don't understand. You know, she want to sleep in thinking that extra sleep is gonna help her out.
4: Right.
5: When the kids wake up. No, you got to get your day going.
4: Yeah.
5: You get warmed up before they come in.
4: That's right.
5: Hey, now you can out-tire them. Now you can get them tired.
4: That's right. Okay.
5: I'm up.
4: Good, good. All right, so DeMarvian, let's find out because we've talked with you a few different portions of your career. Where are you right now in your journey, would you say? It's, you know, we're starting year four, but in some ways you must be feeling like it's an all-new start and kind of more responsibility, but then people are going to start asking you about contracts and stuff. Where are you in your journey, would you say?
5: I feel like I'm right where God, you know, has me. You know, I think I'm supposed to be right where I'm supposed to be. You know, the injuries have played a huge part in building the football player that you see today out on the field. So I definitely say I'm a guy. I'm still a young guy. When you look at how many games I done played, I'm still a young guy, but with a veteran mindset, with, you know, veteran leadership skills. You know, I'm going into games not unexperienced. You know, mm-hmm. I done seen everything. So I'm not just going in there brand new, but my body is new. I feel like I'm out there running around with the healthiest I've ever been in my career. So, you know, a lot of people say about this time, you know, they get into their prime. But I feel like, you know, I've been there. I just ain't been able to showcase it. So, you know, I'm in my prime. My prime gonna go for a long time just because my body's had time to heal, you know, had time to face adversity. So, that's why I feel like I'm at in my career where you can count on zero, you know, to make those plays and be that leader.
6: Yeah, DeMar Van Overshown, by the way, here with the Cowboys at training camp, and a lot of people probably that when your name does get brought up, especially leading into this year, they'll be like, well, how is his body doing? You're saying you feel better than ever? Like, I mean, you go through injuries like you did. I mean, if this is 20, 30, 40 years ago, it's like career-ending type stuff, you know?
5: Yes, sir.
6: But now, you feel your body is in a better spot than it was even when you came into the pros.
5: Even when I came into pros, I feel like I've been able to work through some stuff that maybe was lingering on from something else. But as far as, like, you know, the knees and stuff, I say I feel fresh out the womb. You know, I attacked my rehab. I attacked my recovery like I was supposed to. Done extra to make sure I was good, but like I say, I've been blessed throughout my whole life, so at not one point in my life I didn't think, you know, I wasn't going to feel normal again.
6: Yeah.
5: So just running out there, you know, without no restrictions, without no brace, without anything, still showing that I can run with the fastest, you know, play with the strongest, you know, I'm feeling good.
4: Yeah.
5: The injuries, I really think about, you know, that happened now just because I know, like, moving forward, that's something I don't have to worry about again.
4: So they obviously feel good about you to give you the responsibility to sort of be the communicator on the field and the voice and the green dot, and everybody asks. Boy, people ask you the same questions all the time, don't they?
5: The green dot question, yeah.
4: The green dot question, the health question, the whole thing. So forgive us, but we don't get to talk to you very often.
5: No,
4: but what's that like? And I feel like I've heard you kind of reference that it's sort of a new thing for you because you're often, you know, playing Will. You're here now. It's set up in the middle of the field to sort of do your thing. Can you break that down for people?
5: I look at it as, like, it's actually easier for me because I'm closer to the ball. I'm able to make more plays, you know, just with my mind and not really using my physical abilities. A lot of times, you know, playing Will is, you know, you need sideline to sideline. Mm-hmm. Go make the other play over there. Or you're making a play, you know, in open field. So being protected on both sides, you know, and then you got those guys in front of me, Q, Kenny, you know, Tito, all those guys that they keep linemen off of you. So now I'm just able to flow, use my speed when I see something in the backfield. But, you know, I just feel like it's more of a mental responsibility, you know, when things get tough. Like, okay, who do you want calling the defense? Who do you want echoing, you know, CP voice to the defense, to the other 10 guys? And I've been with CP, you know, throughout the spring, throughout fall camp. So I'm comfortable enough to get in front of those guys, other elite guys, and say, hey, this is what we need to do. Or if somebody's not doing what they, you know, supposed to be doing, I've been here and seen, like, where the season can go if one guy's not on rail. So I'm okay having that tough conversations with people. So that's just part of being the green dot, you know, being the Mike linebacker. And I've accepted that responsibility. I've been wanting that responsibility. Like I said, I've been through a lot in my career where I've been in adversity situations, faced adversity. So I'm calm in those situations where you want somebody out there leading the defense.
0: The Hardline talked to Agent Zero for almost 20 minutes earlier today, and they only had to dump him once. And if you want to hear that full interview, hit up the Ticket Top 10 podcast page right after the show tonight. Coming up next for the seventh spot in the top 10, it's the sweet spot as Jacob DeGrom made sure that he stayed a Texas Ranger today.
7: They had a very terrible weekend. Friday night getting embarrassed in Houston. A one-run loss on Saturday where they left the bases loaded again and did not cash in. And then yesterday they had Kumar Rocker, who wasn't bad. They battled back. They tied the game, but the Astros offense did what the Rangers could not. And they win the finale 7-3 as Texas was swept. So they now sit 2.5 games back in the division. And after a walk-off win yesterday by Seattle, the Rangers only have a half-game lead on the third-place Mariners. And the question is, was that terrible weekend in Houston enough to push CY and Ross Fenstermaker into sell mode? And I guess the overall answer to that is no, because our friend Evan Grant of the Morning News says, from what he sees, they're not going to be in sell mode. Mm-hmm. They're not going to trade off big pieces. But they tried. They tried to ship Jacob DeGrom, who's on the hook for close to $40 million. Now, he didn't have a good outing last time out because of his glute and hip issue. Didn't even go four innings. But apparently the Braves checked in on DeGrom, and apparently there was a deal potentially in place. But DeGrom decided to exercise his no-trade clause because he wants to stay put. And at the age of 38, and it's probably a very comfortable place to work, I feel like Texas is a very appropriate vibe for a guy like Jacob DeGrom and Corey Seager. And we talked about it a lot heading into the trade deadline about these big money dudes. Some of them either have full or limited no-trade clauses, and that turned out to be the case today with DeGrom. And he is going to remain in the Rangers rotation with, I believe, two more years on the books.
8: I think he has one left next year.
7: 36
8: maybe
7: million
8: two.
7: Next year, 37 and this year, and 36 next year. Yeah,
8: and it's crazy. If the trade deadline was a week ago, this team is in sell mode. Like the, I remember listening to the segment the Hardline did after the Rangers beat the Rays in the first game of that series, and Corby is just like, yeah, if you said they'd be
7: in buy mode if it was a week ago.
8: Oh yeah, excuse me, yeah. Buy mode. Yeah, he was just saying how if the Rangers win that series, if they take 2 of 3 against the Rays and they can take 2 of 3 against the Astros, then you're just going to run away with things. And, you know, the vibes were high after you win a series at home against the Mariners, a team that you've historically had really bad luck against, and then you just lose 5 games in a row where it looks like the team is just falling apart. And, you know, we're getting off the airplane yesterday and seeing the Rangers are down 3-0 already in a game that you had to win that game if you wanted to, you know, at least. And it's crazy. They're only 2.5 games out of first place.
7: And their
8: team's
7: schedule
8: not good.
7: Their schedule is very soft down the stretch. They have the lowest opposing win percentage of the three contenders in the West the rest of the way. And even though they're not wholly selling, they did make a trade today, sending away Josh Smith to the Toronto Blue Jays. They get back a left-hander named Adam Macko. He's only appeared in 22 games this year, ERA near 5. 23 Ks, 10 walks, opponents hitting .279. Nothing to write home about. In fact, he was just optioned back to AAA 2 days ago with the Jays. Does he step in and immediately make an impact in this rotation or this bullpen? I don't know.
8: I mean, this year we're going to see what he has.
7: Exactly, because Cole Wynn ain't it.
8: No.
7: We figured that out this past weekend. So it stinks that Josh Smith fell off so much. Obviously, the bad luck hit him to start the year with the viral meningitis and the wrist injury and the glute that initially put him on the IL. And he just never found it after winning a Silver Slugger as a utility man. So he's going to get a fresh start. But it's not like Texas didn't have multiple options on their middle infield. I mean, Nicky Lopez has been somewhat essential to this thing so far. You have Cody Freeman, who's in the mix, who's getting better after a surgery. Obviously, you have Seager, which I would be stunned if they move him before the deadline today. And Zeke Duran, who you can pretty much patch in anywhere. It's just there were so many infielders that were ahead of Josh Smith at this moment in time in the pecking order that I think that was good for him to get him out of here because he needs a fresh start with a good organization. And you now have a lottery ticket with this left-hander in Macko, which maybe he turns into something, maybe not. But I'm okay with that move. But I don't see them selling off any other pieces, especially if their big-money guys are going to exercise a no-trade because they're comfortable
8: and
7: here.
8: It feels like a more difficult place to be to sell off, especially this year where there might not be baseball next year. We've talked about the labor talks a ton where, you know, if they would have won these past two series and you want to go for it and bring in, you know, even if it's a moderate buy, it feels like you could do that a lot easier than like the Ken Rosenthal report from a few hours ago today where he was saying everybody on the team is available just to, you know, you're not going to fire sell most likely, no, but just to listen.
7: You keep the phone open.
8: Right. Where if it's Nathan Eovaldi, who that one would hurt my heart the most because of 2023, and
7: sure,
8: he's my favorite Ranger pitcher of all time because he helped us get a World Series. Now, if you got a good trade for him, you have to listen and you have to do it. That one would hurt. If it's Jacob Latz, who was your all-star this year, if you get a call where a team is interested in him, it just I wonder what type of return you would get for these type of guys, especially the big money guys.
7: I would hope at least a top 100 for either of those guys you brought up.
8: Yeah.
7: Because you have Eovaldi with a limited amount of control next year. And say what you will about Jacob Latz being awesome, and he is, and he's been the best story this year. He's 31 years old.
8: He is.
7: You don't necessarily want to build your bullpen around somebody in their 30s who's still very controllable and very cheap, which would give whatever team that wanted to trade for him, you would have to could put them over the barrel and get a handful of prospects back.
8: And if you make a big trade today, like I don't consider the Josh Smith a big trade. Like he was had a good time here except for this year. He's fallen off the past couple seasons. But if there is that big trade, it's not going to be DeGrom because he triggered his no-trade clause. Eovaldi also has a full no-trade that he would have to waive.
7: Mm-hmm.
8: Seager has a limited no-trade clause. If it is one of these moves, it will signal what the team is going to try to do next year. Because it almost feels like a rip the Band-Aid off thing with being in sell mode at the trade deadline. Because, you know, since the Rangers won the World Series, we've kind of been talking ourselves into, okay, if the team can be healthy, if, you know, you bring in a new manager, if there's a new hitting coach that maybe can change the approach, if Jock Peterson can start hitting again, like, it's always been the maybe you can get back and you can find some things again and players can career like they did in 2023. If they do sell, it sends the signal that this was a one-year thing.
7: Yeah.
8: This happened in 2023. Thank God it happened. But you're not going to be competitive every single year, which hurts, but I want to know.
7: And that,
8: I want the signal.
7: That is honestly the biggest failure of what the last handful of years have been. Because I remember when we were at the parade with the invasion, we spent a lot of time just like giddy because our team just won the World Series. But the thing I wanted the most in the wake of that was to just be competitive and be a year-to-year playoff team just to show everybody historically that wasn't lightning in a bottle. That wasn't

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5: A better life with Dr. Sanjay Gupta.
6: What are the chances you are listening to this while drinking a nice hot cup of coffee? If so, don't let me stop you. For years, we've been reporting on the health benefits of coffee, and that's not going to stop today. A new study, this one out of Harvard School of Public Health, found that coffee and tea could help lower your risk of developing dementia. People who enjoyed 1 to 3 caffeinated cups a day saw the biggest impact. In addition to the caffeine, coffee contains hundreds of bioactive compounds that can influence inflammation, glucose metabolism, vascular function, and oxidative stress. It's also possible coffee drinkers might be doing other things that keep them healthy. Eating a more balanced diet, getting plenty of exercise, sleep, not smoking, or drinking too much alcohol. And finally, staying socially active. I'm Dr. Sanjay Gupta, helping you live a better life.
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0: Ticket Ticker is brought to you by Brad Thomas's Texas Day Brazil Sports Biz and Wellborn Garage Doors. The Rangers look to break a five-game losing streak, returning to the Globe tonight as they take on the San Francisco Giants. Giants pick up two runs in the top of the second, and Jung-Hoo Lee hit a solo homer to center to give them a 3-0 lead here in the third. Cowboys training camp continues out west in Oxnard. Cowboys, despite being one of the best offenses last season, were not great in the red zone, ranking 16th in red zone touchdown efficiency. Head coach Brian Schottenheimer on trying to fix that.
1: We know where we came up short. A lot of it was things that we hurt ourselves with, you know, penalties and self-inflicted wounds down there. We're too good to be kicking the field goals that we were kicking, and I think that's part of the Gotti, you know? I mean, if we're going to truly be that, then we have to score touchdowns in the red zone.
0: And the U.S. men's national soccer team is running it back for the next World Cup run, signing Mauricio Pochettino to a new deal and keeping his assistance running through the 2030 World Cup. 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
0: Welcome back to the Top 10. I'm Jay King, your late night host, winding down our day. No BSing or chit-chat right now because the small talk is done. I want to get you sent back out to Oxnard where we go to the Musers, sitting down with Dallas Morning News' Joe Hoyt early this morning.
3: I'd like to start with what the Cowboy computer gave us today as the question of the day for training camp day one. Dak has nicknamed this offense Gotti, greatest offense there is. How do you feel about that? Is that accurate? Are they the best offense in the NFL, or is that potentially setting themselves up to be a punchline at the end of the season if the offense doesn't play up to those standards?
4: Yeah, I think it's certainly a setup for that, to be honest with you, and I think it's very aspirational, but I do think it's rooted in some concrete stuff, right? I think if you look at what they brought back, pretty much everyone, they were a top five offense a year ago. I've even wondered, too, like, if you kind of look at the chemistry between their offense and defense, their defense was so bad last year. Were the numbers on offense inflated because they were so bad on defense and they had to score and they were thrown against maybe some soft coverages? Or was it, you know, kind of hindering them a little bit? They were forced to kind of get out of their normal offense and be something they weren't. I think with Dak Prescott, though, this is a guy that likes to manifest things. This is a guy that wants to believe, and he wants to let his other teammates know that he does believe that they have the potential to be the best offense in the NFL. And I'll tell you what, that receiving core right now looks really good. Javonte Williams is a consistent running back. Jaden Blue has a chance to be electric. There's still some optimism for why I understand why they're being aspirational, but in terms of setting up a punchline, if this team is the top 15 offense, I mean, Gotti's going to be following them all year long.
5: Yeah. Yeah. It's just ammunition for certainly divisional opponents right off the bat. You know, if they get held to 10 points at any time during the season, the big thing is, on the other side of the ball, man, it's got to be better, a lot better, if they're going to have any chance. It's just training camp. Pads don't go on until today, but you've been around this team for a while. Everything we've heard, it does look different the way they operate with Christian Parker. Will it work? Who knows, but it does look different anyway.
4: Yeah, no doubt, and I think that there was such a low bar to get over after last season, right? I mean, I think that's kind of is what it is, and they overhauled so much. If you look at what their starting roster was to begin last year, the season opener, they nearly have double-digit new replacement starters, right? And then completely new defensive staff. And I think when I'm trying to kind of pinpoint right now, obviously we're going to put the pads on today. That'll be a big telltale sign, I think, of where they are, a big barometer. But when I look at them right now, I think I kind of actually use my ears a little bit. There was a moment during last practice where I kind of just stopped and listened, and I was like, let me just do like a little ASMR of like how well they're communicating, and I took a video of it, and they're communicating so well. There's unison. They're moving, you know, together. They're collective. When things adjust, they're adjusting right. They're also very deceptive, waiting till the ball snaps to start doing some rotations and stuff like that, and it just looks different. And everything I've talked to from people around the Cowboys about Christian Parker, they believe that there's a different behind-the-scenes mentality as well, that the teaching aspect of this is a lot different than where they were a year ago.
3: A year ago with Matt Eberflus, we know the talent portion was pretty bad, but going into the season, like last year at this time, all I was told was, man, Eberflus knows defense and he can coach defense. Why was the communication so bad? Why did they look so uncoached? Was it all on the players, or was Eberflus not all that he had been cracked up to be?
4: I think anytime you have the worst defense in the NFL in the last 5 years in terms of EPA per play, a lot of things went wrong, frankly. I think if you look at the personnel, you know, I mean, specifically you have Kenneth Murray in the wrong position. He'd rather play Will. They had to put him at Mike. They thought Jack Sanborn would be a guy that can kind of hold things down. He got hurt. They trade for Logan Wilson. Obviously, that didn't work out. And I think even, too, kind of to your point, like last year we were kind of hyping up Kyir Elam, right, as someone like, hey, look at this story. You know, he's bounced back. You know, grass is greener here in Dallas rather than Buffalo, and ultimately that didn't work out either. So they traded him before the season even ended. So I think when you look back at it, I think there was a lot of factors that went into it, but the thing I've kind of heard the most is the Matt Eberflus that came back as a defensive coordinator was a little bit different than the Matt Eberflus that came that was here as a linebackers coach. That Matt Eberflus, post being the Chicago Bears head coach, there was definitely, for a lack of a better word, almost a hangover effect a little bit, I think, from that experience, and I don't think that they ever got on track here in Dallas.
5: Wow. Boy, it was bad, though. I mean, I don't know what was worse sometimes, if teams decided they wanted to run on Dallas last year, or just, okay, we know they can't cover this, let's do this. And the zone coverage was just abysmal. It was, like you said, the bar is so low. Just get some stops here and there.
4: Yeah,
5: you know?
4: I think, too, anytime you have a guy like Russell Wilson who had half a hamstring left and was out of the league pretty much 2 weeks later to throw for 450 yards on you, like, I think that was just so telling about where they were.
5: Yeah.
3: This is Joseph Hoyt from the Dallas Morning News with our first camp report, joining us here at practice fields at Oxnard. So, Christian Parker, all early reviews are great. He seems very competent. Do you have any concerns about him calling defensive plays for the first time in his career?
4: Yeah, no doubt. And I think that that's kind of what comes with the territory. I think he would even tell you that, actually, you know, what he told us specifically was, you know, every defensive coordinator had to start somewhere, right? They had to be a first-time defensive coordinator once. But I think until you're kind of in the throes of competition and you're calling plays and you're trying to throw curveballs and you're calling pitches, right, I think that there's an element of you don't know until you know, right? And I think that is, when it comes to Christian Parker, the most fascinating aspect of once we get into the season is how does he compete? How does he actually schematically, you know, match up with some of these offenses in terms of play calls? But I think one thing that, just talking to people and, you know, again, it's training camp, optimism is always high. He's going to be prepared. Like, no matter what happens, I think that he's going to be ready to go in terms of knowing what has to be done and knowing what he has to do to get ready for it. It's a matter of once you're in the fire of it, how does it kind of transpire? That's going to be the biggest in-season/in-game thing, I think, for Christian Parker to watch when we get this ball rolling.
5: Has he jumped off the practice field, Caleb Downs? Can you just think, man, this guy's different? We all loved him in college. The fact that they got him, I guess the only criticism is, well, he's a safety. But he's so much more than that. If they're playing him at nickel, he's going to be in the box a lot. He's more than just, okay, we're just going to have this guy playing safety back there.
4: Yeah, it's kind of funny because, you know, they have the guardian caps on. Caleb Downs has one, so you can't tell if you didn't know that he doesn't have the star on his helmet yet, right? You know, that's what the rookies, they make them earn their stars. You can't even tell. And honestly, he might have it already, but based on the way they use him, they are not treating him like a rookie. There was a sequence on the first day where I saw him line up, you know, come down, rotate to be an edge rusher at one point. Then I saw him bounce off to play in the slot. And then the next play I saw him in the box and more of like a in-the-box safety kind of linebacker look. And then I saw him playing deep third the next play. Like, this is a guy that they have thrown the kitchen sink at. They threw him in the deep end. Yesterday, or last practice, when, you know, they were down a couple safeties, Jalen Thompson was out. First play, they went base defense, which he was not in on base defense to start training camp. He was just a nickel. But this time, with Jalen Thompson out, he was in starting at safety with base defense. They went to nickel the next play, and he went back to nickel, and Marquise Bell came in. So this is a guy that, in terms of the IQ and his brain works, this is the ideal player for Christian Parker. I keep joking, if Christian Parker was playing Madden and he wanted to make a creative player, he probably would create Caleb Downs.
5: Yeah,
3: that's great to have that guy.
0: Joe's going to be around all Cowboys football season, so hear him on the Musers or on the Invasion usually once the season gets underway. Coming up next on the Ticket Top 10, let's go over to the Hardline, as they're supposedly supposed to have on Troy Aikman, so let's find out.
6: Bob, I'm good. You guys actually do have to work. I mean, I was beginning to wonder. You've been on quite a run here the last couple days.
7: Well,
8: boy,
7: we missed you at the polo match yesterday.
6: Isn't it great?
7: Dude.
6: I almost went out there and joined y'all.
7: That was unbelievable. We're going to tell the story tomorrow about it, but of course,
8: the polo match.
7: The first guy we run into.
6: Prince, you didn't see Prince William there, did you?
7: We did not.
6: He's been known to pop in from the UK and ride a little bit there on the Santa Barbara Polo Grounds.
7: No, we didn't see him, but the first guy that we ran into just sitting all by himself waiting for the match to start was Jerry.
8: Yeah, he was the ceremonial opening chucker.
7: Yeah.
6: Are you serious?
7: Oh, yeah. Like, literally the first person was Jerry.
6: Wow.
7: And he told me quite promptly that this is the highest level polo that we have in the United States. I was like, well, you would know.
6: When you say Jerry, we're talking about Jerry Jones, correct?
8: Yes.
7: We are. Yeah.
6: Are they not here for a reason? Is there not?
7: It's like we were talking about the other day playing golf. Yesterday was a day off, and then Wednesday is a day off, and then Friday is a day off.
6: It's such a different world. I say good for the players. I mean, really good for them. I mentioned it to you guys as you stated, Montecito, where I've been coming for 30 years, is 30 minutes from Oxnard. And I see a number of the players, a number of the coaches, of course, the Cowboys bus, ownership. They take the 30-minute drive, and they're up here in Montecito quite frequently during training camp.
7: We left the golf course and went to dinner up there and with our buddy Court, and we get to the restaurant, and the guy who meets us at the door goes, "Man, you guys just missed the Cowboy bus." So it was just there.
6: You know, there are Cowboys fans listening to this right now that are burying their heads in their steering wheels as they're driving home and saying, what? They were so optimistic for this Cowboys season. Out here, no work's getting done.
9: Well, we are reporters.
8: Yeah,
9: who are...
8: we didn't see Christian Parker or Shoddy at polo. So.
9: No.
7: It's pretty disappointing, actually.
9: Well, we are delighted that we had a chance to spend an afternoon playing a little golf with you. And I guess my first thought was when I found out this was going down, was when did Troy start playing golf again? Because the years I spent working for you, I felt like you were pretty allergic to the game. You were so out on golf.
6: I was. You know, at one time I was all in on golf. When I first, towards the end of my playing career, and then when I retired, I got so into golf. I picked it up as kind of to scratch the itch of competition and totally immersed myself. I got down to a 3 handicap, and then as I continued to play more and more, I felt like I was getting less enjoyment out of it. I was struggling to get off the tee box, and I just gave it up. And that was about 12 years ago, and I really didn't miss the game. I missed being out with my friends. I missed playing well. But I didn't miss the amount of time that it took. So I'd get out and play a little bit. I really thought I might pick it back up when my girls graduated from high school, and that didn't happen. And now they've graduated from college 2 years ago. So I'm playing about two to three rounds a year. And as I told you guys, the round the other day with y'all, that was my third round of the year. I had planned on playing again the following day on Sunday, yesterday. And I could barely get out of bed. My back was so stiff. So I had to cancel. I didn't get to play yesterday, but I sure enjoyed the round with you guys.
7: Yeah, it was fun. You know, we made fun of Bob because you said it was the third time you'd played all year. It was my fifth time, and oddly enough, all five have been with Bob. All five have been with Bob. And Bob told you when you said you'd played three times this year that he had played three times this week. So
6: and the drive time gig that he now has, it affords him a lot more time to get out earlier in the day and play golf.
7: Well, okay, so he did the opposite too of kind of what you did. Because he went from not playing to now playing more than anybody in America that's not a professional. What and it's, you know, especially like over the last 12 years, and he's gotten a lot better. I was just wondering what you made of his swing now that you're seeing a guy that plays every day.
6: You know, I liked it. I'm not sure I could replicate it, but you know, it's you know. I think what you're always looking for, at least this is what I was told back when I was playing a lot, you want a repeatable swing. Yeah. And I think that if I was being honest, I think that's an area Bob's got to work on a little bit, you know?
7: Well, also the fact that every tee shot he's aimed 40 yards right of the target.
9: Yes.
6: I was standing behind him on one of the shots off the tee. And the way he was lined up was right where I was standing, and I'm thinking, he's aimed at a house that's about 100 yards out of bounds. And I thought, I'm not going to say anything. I just want to see where this ball goes. And it was right down the middle of the fairway. And I thought, wow, that's
8: impressive. He knows how to compensate.
6: Yes.
9: A lot of experimenting.
8: You know, Troy, when they found out that you were going to be the fourth, Bob became incredibly nervous because he has been playing a lot and he's been pleased with his progress, but the thought of having to tee off in front of an elite athlete.
9: Yes, playing with important people spooks me badly.
8: Yeah, yeah, but he held his own. Was he all right?
6: No, yeah, he was good. I think we were all about the same. In fact, we had a little friendly wager, and yeah, it was basically we're tied going into the last hole after, you know, playing 17 holes. But it was, yeah, I was saying to a couple friends before I went out and played, I said, you know, I just hope I play decent because for no more than I've been playing, I've actually hit the ball somewhat okay. And even that round, I mean, the score wasn't great. But if I can shoot mid-80s or so, I'm pretty happy. And the round before this, I actually broke 80, so something I hadn't done much of when I was playing regularly, and so I think we were all right there, pretty even, and I just didn't want to embarrass myself. I had a feeling, you know, with you guys being radio personalities, that there was a chance that round might hit the airwaves, and I just didn't want too much fodder to where I was being embarrassed and ridiculed.
8: Well, you know,
9: well, at least we're all fighting our same mental battle without knowing
6: exactly.
9: It about each other. That's great.
8: Yeah,
9: that's
8: unfortunately,
6: exactly right.
8: I wasn't able to be there, and so I wanted Corby to roll and get, with your permission, but I wanted him to get some audio evidence of this round, but he said that he felt like the opportunity was never right.
7: No.
6: Audio evidence. How about some video evidence? I mean, audio. You wouldn't be able to air if it was audio on some of the shots.
7: No,
6: what
7: we were talking about.
6: I'm disappointed in, though, speaking of that, we didn't even get a photo. I mean, we could have gotten a it wasn't until I got back to my place.
9: Yeah,
6: I thought, well, shoot, didn't even get a photo while we were out there playing together.
7: I mean, we were putting our clubs up, and I told Bob the same thing. I'm like, we forgot to get a picture.
8: Yeah,
7: we were out there for six hours.
8: There's more evidence of Babe Ruth's existence than this round.
7: Yeah, I know.
9: Or none of us are very good. None of us are good at social media, apparently.
0: Just one day into training camp, and we've got guests like that. And Corby has a Jerry story to break down tomorrow, too, from this weekend. So it seems like it's been a great start so far for the Hardline. I'm Jay King, and keep it right here because coming up next on the Top 10, the Invasion try to predict what they believe the Texas Rangers did at the trade deadline. 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
24: Back in 2019, I made a documentary for HBO called One Nation Under Stress. And what was true then is still true now. Money and financial problems are consistently ranked as the number one cause of stress in the United States. And a brand new study out of the Mayo Clinic found that worrying about money may age the heart even faster than traditional risk factors. Unlike an acute stressor, such as a short-term work deadline or a brief illness, financial strain is often chronic and ongoing. And because money affects so many aspects of daily life, financial stress can be difficult to escape. Even so, financial stress does not mean you're doomed. It just means you need to double down on the things you know are good for heart health: diet, exercise, sleep, and of course, not smoking. I'm Dr. Sanjay Gupta, helping you live a better life.

0: Ticker's brought to you by Reliant Air Conditioning and Brad Thomas's Texas State Brazil Sports Biz. Rangers back home from the road trip, dropping five of their last six games and going from a half-game lead in first place of the AL West to now trailing the Astros by 2.5 games. Not going real well for them tonight as they're hosting the San Francisco Giants. They trail 3-0. Cowboys are fully padded up for practice at Oxnard, and it's got head coach Brian Schottenheimer all fired up.
1: We call it wrap and release. So you get down low, you strike, you wrap your arms, and then you release. Because if you don't have the ball carrier running, you can't get the conditioning and training, the pursuit angles and things like that. But yeah, the guys working together, you know, the big thing we say is, hey, stay off the ground, protect your teammates, but play with great pad level and urgency.
0: And MLB trade deadline day came and went. Rangers not making much noise. They did trade Josh Smith to the Blue Jays for reliever Adam Mako. The Baltimore Orioles trade in division, sending three-time All-Star catcher Adley Rutschman to the Red Sox in return for four prospects. And the Phillies are trading for infielder Luis Arraez from the Giants. And the Angels sending Joe Adell to the Cleveland Guardians. 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What's up? Welcome back to the Ticket Top 10, P1s. I'm your host, Jay King, as I'm here in the control room making a cocktail of mixed ticket shows tonight and delivering you a sip of my glass right now. Here's the invasion before today's trade deadline in the MLB as they tried to predict what those Texas Rangers would do.
2: And you talk about pooping the bed?
3: And it was making sure that you were going to have your try and put yes. your best foot forward yes. because you pushed back your starters to make sure that in this Houston series that you needed the most to show everything about how you're going to approach the trade deadline, Valdi, DeGrom, Rocker. I mean, I guess if you can try to put it to see to where you can have Gore there, your top three, but you couldn't do it, but you made sure you had your top two guys, the guys that we talk about, that if you get into the playoffs and you have a series and you have to face those two guys, man, you just never know what could happen. And they position themselves for that to make sure that they can show and put their best foot forward. And they laid down.
2: They did.
3: Eddie Valdi was really bad. Maybe one of the worst performances that he's had this entire season.
2: He got just destroyed.
3: He did. And just giving up the long
2: early
3: ball.
2: Too. I think it was 6-0 by the time the fifth inning rolled around.
3: Right,
2: those back-to-back home runs he gave up.
3: And DeGrom, who's okay, but then yesterday as Rocker gave up a lot of hits, but they were still in the game. He gave up 3 runs in 5 1/3, but 10 hits, and he walked a couple, struck out 5, and they could not hold off Houston as they get the 7-3 win yesterday. Yordan Alvarez, of course, the absolute Ranger killer, who went 4-for-5, and there was a point in the game where he came up with the bases loaded.
2: Yep.
3: And I thought about Barry Bonds in that
2: Just walk him.
3: Who cares? That's going to score a run, but he's going to do damage, and he wound up plating 2 runs
2: sure did.
3: At that particular point.
2: Down
3: so
2: the line.
3: They get swept. They're 2.5 games back, which isn't just, oh, my gosh, I can't believe it. It's just the circumstances of the weekend and how important it is and the timing to now have lost 5 games out of 6, 5 games in a row. They won the first game in Tampa. And as we were talking about earlier, man, 1 out of 3 in Tampa, that's fine. It's on the road. It's the best team in the American League. There's nothing wrong with that. You got the first one. But you got to have this showing in Houston. This is going to show you everything. So now, seriously, as the trade deadline approaches, what do you see? What are they thinking right now as far as how to move forward and how to approach whether they want to trade anyone, whether they want to add anyone, because they're not even close to being out of it. It's just the timing. It's just really poor to try and decide what you want to do.
2: And I do think if you look at the stretch of baseball that they have just played, coming back from the All-Star break, they've lost 4 out of 5 series, and I think you have to be real if you're the front office. You look at this and go, okay, well, who have we played? Guess who they've played? They've played teams that are going to make the playoffs. They played the Braves, lost the series. They played the White Sox, lost the series. They played the Mariners, won the series. They played the Rays, lost the series. They played the Astros, lost the series. Those are all playoff teams as of right now.
3: Right.
2: And so I think when you look at that and you say, is this worth investing in when if we are comparing ourselves and believe we're a playoff team, how do we fare against other playoff teams? Not well. And so Ken Rosenthal, who covers Major League Baseball for The Athletic now and has for years, he had a story come out yesterday where he said the Rangers, as odd as it was, according to his sources, were riding a lot on how yesterday went. And that if they lost that game and got swept, which they did, anything is on the table, including potentially trading Corey Seager, trading Jacob deGrom, trading Nathan Eovaldi, that anybody could be moved. And that the Rangers may look at that and say, okay, we're sellers. Which now I think you kind of expect them to be. And I don't necessarily have a problem with that. There's so many things that come into play with this. Ray Davis, you don't want to spend so much money. The potential lockout that's looming and the work stoppage where are you trying to shed some salary? The lack of anything major in your farm system outside of Sebastian Walcott that really moves the needle for anyone. Do you want to try and stock some young players? And do you look at this and say, okay, where is this thing going to be in a couple of seasons? Because probably Wyatt Langford is a guy we want to build around. So does that mean anybody who, Jock Peterson, is having a great season? Is that someone where we could get a prospect to move him right now? I'm really curious to see what happens today.
3: I just think that they're kind of going back and forth at this board table, but you know, boardroom table or whatever, talking about, okay, if you're talking about this season and feeling like this season is lost because you got swept
2: right
3: by the Astros, you can't think that because the Astros, I think, going into this series were a couple of games behind. I can't remember exactly. No, they were only half a game because they got on the run a bit. But at one point here recently, they were 2.5 games back, and now they've shot ahead in the American League West. It could change on a dime. And look what's in front of the Rangers right now.
2: Right.
3: You have the Giants, who kind of have the same record as you do, but then you go Baltimore, you go the Angels, you go the Athletics.
2: Yep.
3: No, I'm sorry, not the Giants. The Giants have a bad record.
2: Yeah, Giants are horrible.
3: I was looking at Washington.
2: Right.
3: Giants, Baltimore, Angels, Athletics, those are bad teams.
2: Yes.
3: And I know you've not had success against bad teams, but if you're talking about, okay, if we can get ourselves back on track and try and get back in this thing, it's definitely against the Giants, the Orioles, the Angels, and the Athletics.
2: You would think so.
3: So do you just trade everything out and say we're done this season when it's still right there in front of you? Your main goal is to give yourselves a chance, and you still have a chance, as bleak and as badly as this weekend went in Houston, you still have a chance. So I think they have to be going back and forth about what do you do. I'll bet you half the room is saying, man, it just doesn't feel like you can do anything, even if you make it. We're a fringe playoff team and we'll get beat in the wild card round and we're done. Is that worth it? And then some people are saying, if you need to make a move with the team that you have right now, it feels like this 2-week stretch is the move that you can make. If they had the trade deadline 2 weeks from now, it would probably be way beneficial for the Rangers than right
2: you
3: now.
2: You think so. But I just don't know, what do they have to make an acquisition that does something that moves the needle enough to make a change from what we have seen? Like the Silseth trade that they made last week. Okay, that's an arm that you needed in the bullpen. Who knows how beneficial that is down the stretch and the rest of the season. So I just don't know that they have the pieces to make something where you look at it and go, that's an impact that's definitely going to put this team in the right direction.
3: Right.
2: And so then it's you don't have a lot to get rid of to acquire anything. If there is going to be a move to be made and they do add something, it'll be another move like that with somebody that may or may not really make an impact. You don't anticipate it being, to me, if there's a whoa type moment, it's going to be because they moved someone out of here, not because they brought someone in. They bring somebody in,
3: that's
2: like,
3: true.
2: Oh, well, let's see what
3: this
2: guy's
3: going to do. The biggest needle mover will be moving someone out.
2: And I wonder how big a deal they look at the Seager contract, the injuries, where he's at, the idea that if he doesn't get traded, he's got 10-5 and then can veto any trade moving forward. Is that something that they look at and say it's time to move on and reset this thing a little bit?
3: And I'm under the mindset also about how far in the future are you looking at this team?
2: Right.
3: Because of the looming lockout. And is it all about, man, because we've seen, and you even mentioned this before we got on the air, about the activity at the trade deadline. And I know we always say, man, this is the craziest so-and-so we've ever seen. We say it pretty much at every free agency, every trade deadline around in every sport. But you feel like now there are more names being moved to the other teams because it feels like the mindset of every single team is, let's go for it right now because we don't know what the future holds for this sport. So we're going to go for it. And if you have that mindset in that Rangers front office room to say, yeah, I know, man, that's a really bad sweep. We did not put our best foot forward, but it's 2.5 games. And with the schedule upcoming right now, if we, and I think the move would not be to try and bring someone in, it would be stand pat.
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17: Across the country right now, at this very moment, there are probably arguments taking place about who's doing more of the housework, the homework, the shuttling of kids from this activity to that. It's true. By and large, women do more of this than men. But doesn't have to be that way. And if you and your spouse can level that playing field, it's going to make both of you and your kids happier. Psychologist Yelena Kecmanovic says this might be how you get there. As hard as it might be at first, try to think of your partner like a teammate, not an adversary. Learn how to do some of the chores your partner does to get a better understanding of how much effort something takes. And finally, take the time to acknowledge what the other person is doing. And every now and then, even express your appreciation. That'll go a long way. I'm Dr. Sanjay Gupta, helping you live a better life.
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4: 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BROTHERS. Well, this is the Ticket Top 10, and I'm Jay King. And coming up here, we have the sweet spot, as they're happy that Najee Marshall is remaining a Dallas Maverick. But right now, the Musers hear from the roller coaster that was Jerry Jones this weekend.
5: The opening ceremony thing that we'll eventually hear is every year there's some sort of crazy quote that comes out of it.
6: Yeah, last year it was Charles Haley talking about how fine Charlotte is. And every year it's held on a Saturday, the first Saturday of training camp, and they always have a big crowd. They'll open, you know, with the state of the team address, and then a few days later on the weekend, they'll have the official start to training camp. And the mayor of Oxnard is always here, and it's always a big day. The cheerleaders are always here, and this Saturday was no exception. And Jerry always takes the microphone, and he got up there this time, and he told everybody was in attendance there or would be in attendance for this run at training camp here in Oxnard what they were going to see out of this team.
7: What you're going to see out here this next few weeks is the thing that the mayor has, and when you look at accomplished people, you see the only way to have it when you need it, the only way you can possibly, in our case, with the New York Giants, have it when we open up, is to put it in right out here at training camp. It can't come out if it doesn't go in. That's the point.
5: That needs to be the 2026 slogan for the Cowboys. And it can't come out if it don't go in.
7: It can't come out if it doesn't go in.
6: And if anyone knows about putting it in.
8: Okay. All right.
9: Did you hear the guy in the background yell exactly that right after him?
8: Oh, no.
6: No, I didn't hear that.
9: Play it again, Tyler.
7: Can't come out if it doesn't go in.
8: Put it
7: That's
8: in.
7: That's the point.
6: That's another Jerry classic. I don't.
5: Everything he said before that was just
6: the mayor.
5: It's almost crazy.
8: Yeah, it's
5: bringing
8: like
5: the mayor into it.
8: He takes all the different thoughts and just puts them all in weird orders.
6: Yes.
8: All his phrases inside his sentences are all mixed up.
6: I believe he was trying to say, "We're going to put a lot of work in, and when you put a lot of work in, good things happen."
8: Yeah. Yes, indeed.
5: Yes, that would have been a better way to say it. You know, we've always tried to say, okay, Jerry needs to take a step away from the team. Maybe we're thinking about it all wrong. Maybe he needs to give him the final word before they go out on the field. Because
6: they'd be so confused.
5: I think they would think it was funny and relaxed. And, okay, I think I know what he's saying there, but that was a wheels-off way to say it, and off they go.
6: He also wanted to introduce the cheerleaders who were there.
5: Oh, this is always dangerous.
6: And then this also just got a little convoluted.
7: The story is you've got to put it all out there, and many times that's not enough, so you have to put more. That's really what this is about out here. In a minute, we're going to have the team come out here. But what we've got is our cheerleaders. These young women, they, of themselves, I can't tell you how proud we are to have their story told to millions all over the world, but the thing is not just the fact that they're young women and they're striving to have success, but it's what they go through.
6: Okay. Every time he said young women, gosh, I was bracing myself for, and they're all really beautiful and sexy and, or something that was going to get really awkward.
5: It's gotten better. He once referred to him as the pick of the litter.
8: That was a little bit wheels off. I'm all up in that Netflix show. I love that show, and it is so good. And
5: I'm about three episodes in the latest one.
8: And I think it's been so great for the Dallas Cowboy cheerleaders. For people like me who never really gave a second thought to the cheerleaders, then you watch that, and you marvel at what they go through. You marvel at the incredible athletes they are and just the pressure that they're under. Yeah. I love that show. It's on Netflix, called America's Sweethearts. Watch it. It's fantastic.
6: Jerry also did the TV station rounds over the weekend, and he sat down with the fourth muser, the Ticket's own Mike Ducey, Fox 4. And Mike asked him about the transformation that AT&T Stadium made during the World Cup and how everybody loved the stadium during the soccer matches with the natural grass and the curtains blocking the sun. And he asked Jerry about any of those changes maybe being permanent for football games.
0: Do you know something? Thinking about it and doing something about it are two different things.
10: For you, if you think about it, you could do something.
0: But I think about it. It's hard to tell that time of the year because the sun's not the same this time of the year that it is in the fall. And that is, you get on into sun changes, and the angle of that sun changes from September through the year round. But as we look at it, I like some of the effects of the tinting. And so we're giving that a thought.
8: I like some of the effects of the tinted.
6: So jeez. I think that's a fairly landmark moment.
5: Yeah.
6: He is actually telling us that he is considering tinting the windows after 20 years.
5: Of not a problem.
6: Basically of telling us it's not a problem and both teams have to play with it and it's the elements and we like that and blah, blah, blah, that none of us have bought. And I didn't think he would ever budge on this. I thought this was his hill to die on.
5: I did too.
6: And I will give him credit that he is actually saying, I might tint the windows.
5: Might. Will you believe it when you see it?
6: Oh, yeah.
5: Yeah.
6: Yeah,
5: yeah. Makes for good talk now. Maybe someone went to him and said, look, you've got to give on this, and this is a great compromise. You don't have to put curtains, just tint.
11: I will never.
5: What he said about the tinted reminds me of Killer saying, I like the Christmas.
8: Yeah, I like the Christmas.
11: I do like the Christmas.
8: You know, I do like the Christmas.
6: I wonder if Stephen or Charlotte phrased it this way to Jerry. Jerry, hypothetically, Dad, hypothetically, NFC Championship game, we're down by 4. Last play of the game, Dak is back to pass. He throws it over the middle. CD is wide open for the game-winning touchdown as the clock expires. But then you see CD turn his head, and the ball hits him in the helmet because he lost it in the sun. How would you feel about that?
5: And it's very possible something like that can happen.
6: And Dad, there's something we can do about that.
5: Yeah.
6: And I don't know if they've ever had that talk with him.
5: Maybe somebody has, and it finally got through to him. It's amazing that almost 20 years later, we're still talking about it. And it's still an issue.
6: But maybe Jerry is willing to find a solution there with the window tint.
4: Jerry, much like our own E.A. Azad, is the gift that keeps on giving, and he always has something new to say that just kind of shocks you. I think Jerry and E.A. would be best friends. Coming up next, though, here on the Top 10, let's jump back to this afternoon on the Sweet Spot as Najee Marshall is staying a Dallas Maverick.
12: Let's talk about some good business that happened yesterday as we were getting off the plane, driving down the 101. We were kind of Rangers mad at the time, but we did get a notification from Shams, really out of the blue, that the Mavs extended Najee Marshall a 3-year extension at about $52 a year, so he's going to be making around $17-18 a year.
4: Yeah.
12: One that I didn't anticipate on its way, but especially at that money and what he's giving you, like a player of his stature that's earned it,
9: Yeah.
12: Really cool for him, really good for the team, and I think it's a good contract for a lot of reasons, including, you know, you get a guy that you see as a piece of this team, that he's a playmaker offensively. He's not necessarily a point guard, but he's a point forward, and that's
9: the ball, yeah.
12: Yeah, and like that's a spot on this team that feels like it's kind of been a weakness.
9: Yeah, 74 games last year, averaged over 15 a contest, and a guy who's, you know, he's a dog. He brings some edge. He brings some veteran savvy to the party as a 28-year-old who has made no bones about it. And he was on one of the most friendly contracts pretty much in the whole NBA at, what, 3 for $21?
12: Yeah.
9: So 7 a year. Obviously, making $10 million more a year is great. But he also made it known that he wanted to not only play here as a Maverick, but he wanted to spend his whole rest of his career with Cooper Flagg, which I think is awesome. Now, the deal you said is obviously a big pay raise for him, but it's also a contract that if things come down to it over the next year or two, this is one that Masai Ujiri and Mike Schmitz can probably move relatively easy, because it's weird that we look at a $17 million a year contract and go, ah, that's great. That's team friendly.
12: It's right above league average.
9: It's a movable piece.
12: Yeah.
9: Yeah.
12: And it's basically very similar to Daniel Gafford's deal. Like when you're seeing these guys, it almost feels like a hometown discount to like the Gafford extension is around this.
9: Clay's making Najee, 17, I want
12: Clay
9: to say
12: is
9: well.
12: Making the same thing. Now, I don't think he has a trade value out there. Like he's probably going to get bought out very soon.
9: Yeah, maybe.
12: But if you're signing dudes around 17, 18 a year that are still young, let's see, Najee is
9: 28.
12: He's 28. He's not even 30 yet. Like, if the team does bottom out this year and you want to trade for an asset or a draft pick, like, he could fetch you a draft pick and maybe a player in return the future.
9: I just don't know if he's healthy and if Kyrie's healthy that they're going to bottom out. I think Najee Marshall is a winning piece. And obviously, Masai Ujiri doesn't want Cooper Flagg to go through a handful of years where they're winning 20-some games a year.
12: Oh, yeah.
9: So not only do you get a movable deal down the road, you also made your team better for the next handful of years, too, because, again, it's a young team. Cooper's 20. You're going to need somebody to be a Papa Smurf or be a veteran in the room, and Kyrie is going to be here for I don't know how much longer, to be honest with you. So having a vet in the room like him who will get into it with a player, will he's called the knife.
12: Yeah.
9: He will put the ball down and drive to the hoop. He's become one of my favorite Mavericks over the past handful of years. And when I saw that news, it was a noted fist pump in the car.
12: Yeah, he's a

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1: It'd be a real son of a bitch to him if you the regular season series, and if you run into him in the playoffs at some point, you could get under Wimby's skin a little bit with this roster.
2: Well, and you have a bigger roster now, too. Just if Derek Lively is healthy, which is a giant question mark, I don't know how much longer they're going to keep Gafford, but also Merez Johnson's a big son of a bitch inside. Yep. So this is a huge team. You have Cooper out there who's, what, 6'10"?
1: At least,
2: I mean, you have such a massive roster.
1: He might be growing. He's still just a teenager.
2: So if nothing else, it feels like, at times, they were an okay defensive team last year. They're going to probably take another level with Merez Johnson in the mix.
1: Mm-hmm.
2: And that's going to help you win. It's not crazy to say they can win 40 games next year.
1: I think they could be around 500. I think over 500 is, I think that's ceiling. I think that you could do that. And
2: you won, what, 26 last year?
1: Somewhere around.
2: Justin, I'm not quite sure the number, but it was not somewhere
1: good. It was ungood. But it also, just the reaction for kind of a small news story yesterday about Najee Marshall is it's another thing that just it seemed like it had a positive reaction from fans.
2: Oh, yeah.
1: And that's what this offseason has been, is the hiring of your new coach, bringing in Masai Ujiri, the draft, which wasn't predictable. We thought it was going to be a guard, but as we start to learn more about these guys, like, there really hasn't been a negative thing this offseason. It's just the guys that they're bringing in, re-signing their own, and it's baby steps at a time to get fans coming back.
2: It is, but
1: you're never going to, maybe in 2028 you can really make people happy.
2: Sure.
1: That's going to take some time, but it's just little steps to say, okay, this is a new run organization. Like I mentioned, selling hope with the Cowboys. That's kind of what the Mavs are doing this offseason.
2: Well, and
1: is selling
2: honestly,
1: hope.
2: Even though these aren't massive moves to just completely just turn over your roster, they're small, shrewd, good moves,
1: yeah,
2: which is a hallmark of what Masai Ujiri is as an executive. And he's putting his handprint all over what this roster is now. And I think people can get on board just because it's not Nico.
1: Yeah.
2: That's probably the most important aspect here is Masai Ujiri is not Nico Harrison.
1: Yeah, and the hardest part, Masai didn't even have to do. Like, they have the top of the pyramid already, mm-hmm, with Cooper Flagg, who's 18, 19 years old, and then just building the team around that where, and you got Kyrie Irving, and we'll have to see what he has left, but you've got those two, and then it's finding the right pieces to put around it. Like, that's the big juggling act he has. He doesn't have to find, the young superstar to build a team around because he's got it, and hopefully he can keep it here for a long time. And yes, he's not Nico.
2: No, but good on Najee, who's staying put. 3 years, $52 million extension for a guy that's turned into a fan favorite, mm-hmm, one of mine for sure.
3: Next extension for the Mavs, Dwight Powell. Let's get him here for another 3 years. Why not? He'll never play. Let's just have him as moral support at the end of the bench. We'll make him like our Theo Pinson. I'm Jay King, and coming up next here for the last segment on tonight's Top 10, let's head over to the Hard Line as we await for entrance into Dave Land. Next.
4: Ticket fighting!
5: Bartlett comes out aggressive. Taylor standing toe-to-toe. 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
6: Get fitted for your cup to your fist. 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
10: Yeah.

0: Even for people who fall asleep easily, staying asleep can be difficult. You wake up, your mind starts to race, you can't turn those thoughts off. Sleep experts say there are a few things you can try. Cognitive shuffling. That's when you choose a random, impersonal, non-emotional word. Then for each letter of that word, think of as many words that begin with each letter as you can before moving on to the next one. It distracts your brain from stress. It also mimics the fragmented thought patterns that usually occur as you drift off to sleep. Sensory grounding is something else. That's when you work through things you can hear, feel, see, smell, or taste. That helps you to be in the moment instead of dwelling on the past or the future, or just do a mental walkthrough of a place you know well. Familiar but neutral imagery that can calm the brain. I'm Dr. Sanjay Gupta, helping you live a better life.
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2: The Ticket Ticker. Ticket Ticker is brought to you by American Airlines, the official airline of the Ticket and Wellborn Garage Doors. Rangers look to break a 5-game losing streak as they return to the Globe tonight, taking on the San Francisco Giants. The Giants have picked up 3 runs in the second and third innings, and it's really all they've needed so far as they still lead 3-0 in the seventh. Cowboys training camp continues out west in Oxnard. Cowboys, despite being one of the best offenses last season, were not great in the red zone. Last year, they ranked 16th in red zone touchdown efficiency. Head coach Brian Schottenheimer on trying to fix that.
3: We know where we came up short. A lot of it was things that we hurt ourselves with, you know, penalties and self-inflicted wounds down there. We're too good to be kicking the field goals that we were kicking, and I think that's part of the Gotti, you know? I mean, if we're going to truly be that, then we have to score touchdowns in the red zone.
2: And the U.S. men's national soccer team is running it back for the next World Cup run as they sign Mauricio Pochettino to a new deal as manager and keeping his assistants running through the 2030 World Cup. Pochettino had initially gathered outside interest from AC Milan and Real Madrid. That is the Ticket Ticker, brought to you by COSM. 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
2: Oh, welcome back, Conrad. Good to hear your voice. And P1s for the final time tonight. I'm your host, Jay King, here to cap off our night together in the Top 10. So coming up in the last segment of the show, Right Meow, let's drop you off with the Hardline 5.0 and prepare to enter Dave Land.
5: Last year, as we were beginning camp in 2025, we had a very notable death that came down right as we were watching the Cowboys on the practice field. Do you remember?
6: Ozzy.
5: Yes. So last year, Ozzy Osbourne passed away. It was not completely shocking as he was in ill health.
6: I mean, it's Ozzy. If we would have said that in 1985, we'd be like, ah, it's Ozzy.
5: Yeah, so last year I wanted to make sure that the players, as they were leaving the field, that I would be the first to tell them before they got on their phones or
6: smart
5: or talked to their family. I wanted to make sure that I was the one that broke the news that Ozzy died.
6: You gave them the opportunity to eulogize him right there on the
5: yes,
6: spot.
5: Yes, yes.
6: Give us your thoughts on Ozzy Osbourne.
5: What do you think about Ozzy's passing?
6: Yeah.
5: And so this year,
6: it didn't go well.
5: This year, we once again had a very notable death that has marred the beginning of training camp. We mentioned it earlier on E! News. That Vincent Pastor, the noted actor from The Sopranos, has passed away at the age of 80.
7: Yes.
5: And so I wanted to make sure that as these players were exiting the field today, their very first padded practice, everyone was very competitive and spirited today. And I wanted to let them down easy. I didn't want them to be shocked when they opened their phone and learned that 3 days ago that Vincent D'Onofrio...
7: No.
6: Pastore.
5: Vincent Pastore had passed away.
6: No.
5: No, yeah.
7: Vincent Domfus has passed away.
5: Yeah. So...
6: I hope you let him down easy.
5: Well, you be the judge.
6: As big of a Sopranos fan as most of these guys probably are.
5: Yes. So let's take them one at a time,
6: okay,
5: and we can see...
6: Ease into it.
5: We can see how well they took the news. First, we talked to number one draft pick, Malachi Lawrence.
7: Okay.
8: Malachi, you got a second? Hey, did you hear about Big Pussy?
9: Nah. Who's that?
8: Big Pussy from The Sopranos. Did you hear he died?
9: Nah, I didn't.
8: Vincent Pastore? Did you ever watch The Sopranos?
9: No, sir.
8: Okay. All right. Well, hold a good thought for Big Pussy, okay?
9: Yes, sir.
8: All right.
6: I can see how you eased into it. Just... All right. That's a fabulous question. As much as The Sopranos mean to us...
5: Yeah, it's a show that ended so long ago.
6: It ended in 2010?
7: Wow.
6: Right?
7: Yeah.
6: 2012?
7: That feels,
10: it was 2007.
7: I was going to
6: God.
7: I was going to say 2010 felt way too far.
5: A lot of these guys were barely born.
6: So it's been 20 years.
5: Yeah.
6: But it's in their world, do they even know it exists? It's still known as the greatest TV show ever.
5: Yeah.
6: Right? I mean, but...
5: Top five for sure.
6: Does it just make it into their social feeds every now and then?
5: I don't know.
6: Memes and...
5: Do they watch it in...
6: Remember... TikTok
5: in vertical format on
6: like
5: TikTok.
6: Jay King watched The Sopranos in less than an hour, the whole series on TikTok.
7: Okay, I'd like to add one more thing into state's evidence that...
6: And he was eliminated from the show in season two?
7: Sal Bonpensero, I believe is how you said his last name.
6: Yeah.
7: Was eliminated in the finale of season two, which aired May of 2000.
5: Oh, my God. I thought he was on the entire time.
6: No, dude, he was the number one rat that they killed. Like, it was shocking. It was like the first big Sopranos death.
7: The first FBI informant.
5: Yeah, I could have sworn he was on until like season eight or
6: he's
5: something.
6: Not only so he hasn't been on TV in 30 years.
5: Yeah.
7: Since he was technically he was like 53 or 54 when he died on The Sopranos.
6: Yeah.
5: All right. Well, let's see how Luke Schoonmaker took the news.
6: Oh, he may know.
8: Hey, Luke, do you have a second?
11: Yeah, sure.
8: Did you, first of all, do you know who Big Pussy is?
11: No.
8: Did you hear about it?
11: No.
8: You hear the Big Pussy died?
11: No.
8: It's Vincent Pastore from Sopranos.
11: Oh, Sopranos.
8: Yeah, did you ever watch Sopranos?
11: I haven't watched the full thing. I maybe watched an episode before, but
8: okay.
11: I need to.
8: He was one of Tony's henchmen, Big Pussy.
11: Okay,
8: yeah.
11: Okay, there we go.
8: Yeah, well, he passed away on Saturday, so I just was making sure everybody knew.
11: Wow.
8: Yeah, that's so thoughts
11: rest
8: for
11: his soul.
8: Big Pussy family.
11: Rest his soul.
8: Yeah.
11: He's probably a beast in that show, yeah.
8: Yeah. All right, man.
11: Rest his soul, yeah.
8: Good to see you.
11: Yeah, good to see you.
6: So awkward. Makes you want to crawl into a hole.
5: Wow.
6: Rest in peace.
5: He must have been a beast.
10: With that nickname, he must have been a beast.
5: Yeah.
6: Shout out to his family.
7: I mean.
6: But I can promise. I know.
7: Are we practicing tomorrow?
6: I know. Yeah. Do we get a day off?
7: I feel like I need a recovery day.
6: So, I know, because having done these over and over, the look on their faces right when you do it, right when you say those words.
7: I'd rather see the look on Dave's face.
6: There's like a eye roll. They're looking aside. They're looking around like, what?
5: Yeah, a couple of times Bill Jones was waiting right behind me with his cameraman.
6: Poor Bill.
5: Yeah. Okay, let's see how Marist Leofau took the news.
6: Okay, this is huge.
8: Hey, Marist, you have a second? Hey, I'm trying to catch the guys and break the news. Did you hear about Big Pussy?
12: What?
8: Did you hear Big Pussy died?
12: Who's that?
8: It's Vincent Pastore from The Sopranos. He played Big Pussy.
12: No, I didn't.
13: Did you ever watch The Sopranos?
12: No, I didn't think I watched. Okay, think I watched
13: you should go back and watch.
12: Okay.
13: And anytime Big Pussy's on the screen, it's a laugh riot. He's like one of the funnier characters.
12: All right, I'll make sure to go watch that.
13: Yeah, and hold a good thought.
12: Okay.
13: Just say a prayer for Big Pussy.
12: Okay.
13: Thanks, man.
12: Yeah, appreciate it.
6: Dear God.
14: If you could please,
6: do you think tonight?
14: If you could please lay your healing hands on Big P.
6: Do you think tonight that he's going to get in his room and as he's thinking about his family and
7: kind of reflecting about his day?
6: Right. And like, God bless my children and my mom's and my dad's.
14: Why is he saying it like that?
7: Why is it?
6: And also, Big Pussy. Lay your healing hands, oh Lord.
7: Well, he's dead.
6: On his family.
14: Shepherd Big Pussy through those pearly gates.
5: All right, well, let's see how Darian Kendrick took the news.
8: Darian Kendrick, how's it going, man?
15: It's going good.
8: Hey, I just wondered if you heard the news about Big Pussy.
15: He's dead.
8: Big Pussy died, did you hear?
15: Mm-mm.
8: No? the guy, Big Pussy from Sopranos.
15: Mm.
8: No?
15: Mm-mm.
8: One of Tony's guys?
15: Mm-mm. I hit it.
8: Yeah. He passed away. Like, they found Big Pussy in an apartment in the Bronx all by himself.
15: This is a joke?
8: Sad, right? No.
15: This is a joke?
8: No, Vincent Pastore is the name of the actor.
15: Yeah.
8: Damn. Don't look up Big Pussy when you get to the locker room. Just know that he's passed and that our thoughts are with him.
15: Oh, yeah, for sure. I got you.
8: Okay, appreciate you.
15: Thank you.
6: I got you. What does that mean?
7: He just wanted to leave.
6: Will they go in the locker room, though, and as they're talking about things?
5: Yeah.
6: Like,
5: is the news spreading like wildfire throughout the meeting
6: There's
5: rooms?
6: This guy out there asking us if they knew if this guy died or not.
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18: Decided after this last few days, we're going to move on. But you knew when they scratched Casey Mize, they were moving on. You knew all these things were happening. So that's what I feel. I'm more upset at the effort of the Tigers, that it was like, okay, something that's a big deal for the organization, they half-assed their way through it. That pisses me off.
19: And that's the curiosity, right? I played a clip on the show I did yesterday morning, Fox Sports Sunday, from the Tigers broadcast booth as they were trying to rationalize, like, yeah, nothing at the trade deadline is ever going to surprise me. I have no expectations ever again, right? Because they're literally, what, 5.5 games back in division, 4 games under 500. Yeah, they had a rough series against the Orioles. They dropped a couple a weekend series ago against Kansas City, which takes them out. But it becomes the, all right, I want the documentary like we had with Hard Knocks, right, where we got Joe Shane saying the things you're not supposed to say out loud. Hey, you're going to call us before you take a deal, right? That kind of thing. That's what I want to know. It's like, or did they set up a hotline number that nobody bothered to check in the office, like Rich Paul and company? Hey, you can leave your pitch and your voicemail for us, because
18: you have 75 new messages.
19: It's me again. Just check it in. Did you get the last one? Here, I got a couple of other prospects we could shuffle into. So
18: Suzanne, get that Wade on the phone. Okay, Billy.
19: You know what I mean? It's just that idea.
18: Suzanne, call Steve Phillips. Okay,
19: it's
18: Billy.
19: Like, is that legit? Like, that Saturday morning. All right, we're leaving the phones. They're disconnected till Saturday morning. Now we're open for business. It's just ludicrous to me. you know, whether you were going to just try to ride it out, because there's still a lot of anger over what the Angels did and didn't do at the end of the Ohtani run. I remind them of all the monies that would have had to have been returned to Japanese advertisers, investors, and partners if Ohtani had been traded out of Anaheim, you know, the Los Angeles Angels of Anaheim, before leaving. So, you know, it was a nice clean wrap-up to that situation when he became a free agent acquisition by the Dodgers. But for Skubal, it's like, I don't know what your end game was, if this is how you approach the business. Like, it's just dereliction of duty when it's all comes down to it. And we'll get into the philosophies of teams and what they would have or wouldn't have or should have or shouldn't have offered to all of it. But if this report is legit that they didn't do any of this until Saturday, hold.
18: And I feel like overall, because even, you know, no matter what, it's okay. So you traded him right away. You didn't start till Saturday, and I can't believe that.
19: And he had 48 hours.
18: I can't
19: believe
18: that everything was not legit with that, because it would be easy for other teams to say, oh, no, we talked to them about Skubal on Tuesday or Wednesday or Thursday. Somebody would say that. But the fact that you do it Saturday and you trade him, you don't try to wait. You don't try to wait till the end. You don't that, because that's, I mean, it's like when you don't put the effort in, that I got a big problem with. And I don't feel like it's like, okay, you know what? I'm done. Let's make the move. He wants to be a Dodger anyway. We'll do him a favor. But I'm like, okay, even if you want to do the guy a favor and trade him to the Dodgers, you at least have to, okay, we want to maximize what we're getting.
19: Well, I figured,
18: and make it look like we tried.
19: Right. You mentioned Sheehan. The other guy that's been great, we talked about him at the end of the last week, was Lauer. They've won 9 straight games. Instead, they get to keep him. And now he's a good long man that we saw last year in the playoffs and World Series. So, like, you didn't even get a guy to come into your rotation that was a serviceable option to keep you in the hunt. Like, because that's the other part, right? Okay, prospects of whether River Ryan gets back to what he once looked like he was going to be. I don't know. But Dodgers had a lot of guys that you probably could have gotten at least someone ready to take a spot in the rotation now. But again, dereliction of duty.
18: Exit, how about a Fresca exit? Swollen Dome, the Jason Smith Show with my best friend, Mike Harmon. We got more on trade deadline day. Coming up next, the moves we love, the moves that have a shake in our head. That's coming up next right here. 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
3: I read this interesting story the other day, which was written by a colleague of mine, about why so-called, quote, admin nights are the new book club for busy adults. Now, I learned this is a term coined by journalist Chris Collin, who wrote about this life hack in the Wall Street Journal. An admin night is when people come together for a night, a fun night, while holding one another accountable to an assignment. The ones usually considered back burner tasks, the ones that you've been putting off. 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

0: today was a day. Players either left your team or they were told they had to
1: stay.
0: And they did. I mean, maybe the Orioles told that to Adley Rutschman and he said, no, I'm sorry. But outside of Tarik Skubal, right, there's some big stuff to get to today. And, you know, some of the big moves that I love, some of the big moves I kind of question. I'll tell you what I like the most. And it's weird because of the way tonight's game is going. But I loved what the Yankees did. This was going out and being aggressive. Finally, I feel like this was the old Yankees, right? Going out, getting Garcia, right? I mean, you make a couple of moves where your lineup is just so bad. It wasn't the case where you had to go get unbelievable mashers, but you had to go do something, right? Remember when the Braves won the World Series, was it 4 years ago, where at the deadline they were just sitting around 500? So were the Mets, and the Mets weren't doing anything because, like, why are we messing around? We're 4 games over .500. And the Braves went out and got 4 Jags, right? They just got 4 guys that jumped because Acuna got hurt, and they went like Jock Peterson, a couple of guys, and they blitzed their way to the NL East, right? And they won the World Series. Oh, my goodness, right? Like, the Yankees, they needed to do something because they had the worst offense in baseball since Aaron Judge went out. And it's like, you got to do something. And all of a sudden today, I'm like, uh-oh. After what they did, even though it's not going well for them tonight.
2: No, I mean, it did for a minute.
0: It did. Well, look, Garcia, who they get from the Nationals, who was leading the league in slugging percentage, like, I when it happened, I'm like, man, he's going to love hitting in Yankee Stadium. You see him.
2: Down that right field porch.
0: He hit that big home run tonight where it didn't even look like he got it. And he sees it going out and a big smile on his face. He's running down first base. He's going, oh, I'm going to like it in Yankee Stadium. Right. They go out and get him, which is a great move. Right. You know, and Ramos is good too, even though he's not quite at the level of, that we're talking about here when it comes to Garcia, but he's still somebody that will play every day and hit and give you professional at bats, not just sitting around going, well, we're waiting for Volpe and Dominguez and all these guys and nobody is hitting, right? These are two really big jolts of adrenaline into the Yankees. And I know the AL East just loaded up today, which was great, right? You saw the Rays load up, the Yankees load up, the Red Sox load up, right? But I love what the Yankees did more because they said, this is what we need. And they went out and got a couple of guys who are going to come in, going to play a lot, and are going to be huge contributors to the resurgence of the Yankees. I think they're the favorites again to win the American League. Now, it didn't work out for them tonight because Garcia hits the home run. They go up 7-6. You're like, oh, man, what a great story for the Yankees first day. Yeah, the Cardinals went and just put 8 on the board. So they lead the Yankees right now 13-7 as the Yankees bat now, as the Yankees finish batting in the bottom of the 8th inning. So it's not going to be quite the storybook ending, but the fact the Yankees went out and they made these cuts, and I know that you think, oh, the Yankees, they could have done more. The Yankees pitching is great. Judge is going to come back. These are two huge linchpins, but especially putting Garcia in the middle of that order. This is what the Yankees used to do. They traded 4 pitchers for Garcia. Like, this is what they did. And really, I look at this and go, okay, I saw what the Rays did, saw what the Yankees did, saw what the Red Sox did. This is great. Yankees are winning the AL this year. They got that jolt they needed of these two new hitters coming in, Judge returning, the pitching is terrific, other guys on their way back, like, Yankees are going to win the AL.
2: Well, I mean, that's the big thing, you know, when you're trying to just weather the storm in division. As you say, everybody loaded up. The Rutschman trade is still one that I think has a lot of people scratching their heads, and rightly so. But, yeah, the Yankees are currently second in the odds to win it all, just behind the Dodgers, who are at plus 140. Yankees at 6-1. Then you get the Braves, the Brewers, Red Sox, +1500 to +2200, followed by the Rays, Mariners, a few slots back. But it's just the curiosity for Cashman, certainly under fire these last couple of years, and you're just trying to figure out how you can weather the storm, find a little bit more run support, because how many games have we watched them? You get a great starting effort, and so many runners left on base. The two guys you mentioned, two of the biggest culprits. And the excuse making's done because even all the veteran legendary Yankees have taken raising their hands going, what are we doing? How do we keep running this out here if it's not going to change? So you're just hoping to stay where you are, maybe gain a little bit of ground, but the starting pitching, closers, everything you've got there in terms of your bullpen are in place. And now you maybe generate some extra runs and you look at Garcia's got 24 home runs on the year. Quietly. Yeah. I mean, that's a career high for him. And now he gets to go hit in that ballpark.
0: I mean, his home run
2: have those guys behind him.
0: His home run tonight was a curve in the dirt that he kind of, he got out in front of. You can see his top half opened up and had a loop swing. And you could tell he's expecting, oh man. And then you can see, yeah, again, the ISO of his face as he's watching. Oh, this ball's going over the fence. Wow, I love Yankee Stadium. This is the greatest place ever, man. Everybody who's a lefty should come here. Like, I mean, again, it's not working out tonight. This is an anomaly night for the Yankees with their pitching because, look, their starters are the best in baseball. Their bullpen, the pitching is going to be absolutely fine. This is one night for them. But, you know, you get this new normal, the excitement, Judge returning. Obviously, Judge returning is going to be a big thing, and that's a big thing to hang your hat on. But Judge returning, remember, everything was fine. Everything, the Yankees were in first place. Everything was fine. Sure. There's a reason why Aaron Judge is winning MVPs. He's getting 65 home runs every 130 RBI. Okay, the guy's going to be in the Mount Rushmore of Yankee players when it's all said and done, right? So understand that, okay, him coming back is going to be a big deal, but going out and being aggressive and getting a couple of hitters like this is exactly what they need. Man, time to be afraid of the Yankees again.
2: Yeah, I'm just going to take the full cop out, though. I'm just excited that we had this much activity by teams that should have been doing something. Right, again, whether it works out or not, the fact that we didn't have a bunch of teams passive, just saying, okay, we think this guy is going to be good enough. No, they said, do you need one more? Do you think we, and they went full Ocean's 11, and every team had several moves, right? Even the Padres. Like, I love the fact that they're like, look, if we can get into the playoffs, we can be dangerous, right? Because you have no idea. Like, once you get there, You have one or two starters give you a good outing, and chaos ensues, particularly in this year's Major League Baseball. We've always laughed at the three outcome. Never been more true. You go and look at some of the splits on these guys. That guy strikes out every 2.8 times at bat, but he's one of the favorites. Yeah. And you go all the way through. How many teams are hitting 240? 250 this year, right? Yeah. So you can go through, you get a little bit of starting pitching, you got a puncher's chance to knock out the big boys.
0: The other move I like the most, and I got to be honest, I like it because of the move, but
2: Castillo to the White Sox.
0: But I also like it. Oh. Look, I've had to come to terms with the fact that 2 years ago, the Mets were in the NLCS. Yeah. You were losing 121 games. Uh-huh. Now here we are. You're buying guys
2: Buyers.
0: From us.
2: Yeah.
0: This is like. What do I say? This is like in Scream when Neve Campbell turns the tables on Matthew Lillard and Skeet Ulrich at the end. You're like, sorry, spoiler. Yeah. Like the whole movie, like they're out and everybody's dropping like flies. They're dropping like flies, and Neve Campbell, you think she's dead like three times. Like, oh, yeah. No, suddenly the tables turn like that. You're like, oh, wow, I didn't expect that. No, that's kind of how I feel right now with the Mets and the White Sox, so I'm still coming to grips with that. But I like this not only because of what's on the field, but I like because of the effect it has. The Phillies getting Luis Arraez is a phenomenal get, right? No matter where the guy goes, he hits 330, right? Yeah. It doesn't matter. And that's the thing. It's like you want to trade for a guy that you know is going to come in and be able to handle whatever situation, Freddy Peralta, and make sure that he's going to be okay, right? So, all right. And everywhere he's gone, he's been on seven teams. He's got seven batting titles, right? He's that good. He's that good of a hitter. And now you're going to plop him at second base where his defense has been pretty good this year. Now you got to move people around, right? So number one, okay, you move people around. You go and get one of the best hitters in baseball, one of the top three hitters for batting average, right? I love the Luis Arraez move. But I mainly love it more because now Bryce Harper's got to play the outfield. For a guy who decided, I want to play general manager a week ago, saying, we need new guys in here. And then Don Mattingly getting really upset, going, everybody's a GM. Bryce has his thoughts. Like, dude, like Mattingly's like, dude, I got to manage this team. And you walked into this clubhouse and said, yeah, guys got to go. You understand that the clubhouse, I mean, you've been around baseball a little bit, right?
2: Well, he didn't point at anybody specifically.
0: This guy and you and you and you and you.
2: Yeah, I mean, if he was doing this, and we got moves we need to make here, Skip.
0: Namath, you stay. Millhouse, you're cut, and you and you.
2: Why are you going around putting pink tags in guys' lockers?
0: But, like, you know, that's a real crappy thing for Bryce Harper to say. To say, oh, to not just say, hey, hope we do something, you know, it'd be great. To say, we need change here. Oh, okay, dude. And he's always been someone who sometimes is too honest to a fault. Like, there's certain things where I know in his career he would look back and go, I wish I didn't say it quite like that, and I'm sure he felt that way, but going back and talking about it just makes it worse. So Mattingly's got to come up and say, hey, you know, Bryce has this thought. We have pretty good guys here, because you don't know how the deadline's going to go. What happens if you can't make a move and you're stuck with these guys? This is for us to say on the radio. Boy, the Phillies lineup is not good enough. It needs X, Y, and Z. You need another pitcher. You need this. You need that. You don't know how it's going to go. What if you have the same guys, right? All of a sudden, this great clubhouse that after Rob Thompson got fired, Mattingly comes in. You're making a big run in the NL East, and now you're in a playoff position. You're probably not catching the Braves. It was a lot to get close. Now the Braves have pulled away a little bit. But overall, hey, you're feeling pretty good. Now, if you don't do something, you're wondering, boy, what kind of leader is Bryce Harper? That guy's going to be upset at him. Is he talking about me? Like, that's a crappy thing to do. But that's why I love the fact that now after today, the move is Bryce Harper to the outfield, right? All the dominoes that are going with Arias going to second base, all the talk about where Alec Bohm was going to move and X, Y, and Z, and Bryce Harper's going to the outfield, right? I bet you Don Mattingly said, can I break the news to Bryce? Can I break the news to Bryce? Yeah, I want to do that. Hey, Bryce, yeah. Hey, so we just got Luis Arias. Oh, my God. Hey, that's awesome. Yeah. Grab your glove and field some shag some flies. You're going to move into the outfield now. What? Yeah. Go, you're moving to the outfield. Because now Bryce Harper's talking, oh, yeah, moving to the outfield, back to the outfield where he was. Remember, he couldn't play outfield anymore because of his arm. They moved him into the infield, designated hitter. First base, most part. Now he's got to move. So I love that part of it. I loved it. Not only did they get a gun, you know, I love it because I'm talking about the Phillies, one of my team's big rivals.
2: Yeah.
0: But they got him and they, yeah. Hey, Bryce, yeah, but, we got that guy. Now go shag some flies. But, get to the outfield.
2: But you're not saying it ultimately as a good thing. You're bringing back your hatred of Bryce Harper. It's not, hey, this makes them better as much as you're like, all right, that's great. So look at, he's a 324 hitter this year. He's a batting champion. It's like, no, I love that it screws Bryce Harper. That was so hateful. You tried to disguise it as positivity.
0: No.
2: You did.
0: No.
2: Because your whole preamble was how great it was, the arrival of Arias.
0: I love they got the move.
2: Oh, but you know what makes it even better?
0: I love
2: it. Is that it blights over Bryce Harper.
0: It does. Oh, see, this is what you wanted this, Bryce. That's it. You wanted this. Go take your glove, get to the outfield, and go back to right field.
2: You rope-a-doped all of Philadelphia.
0: Here's where
2: they thought the Nets fan is excited about us.
0: They could have done stuff and say, we're going to do that. No. We're making Bryce move. We're going back out. We're getting Greg Luzinski back to go play first base and moving Bryce Harper to the outfield.
2: You know, he's got Bulls barbecue out there. You can meet him if you go to the ballpark.
0: Whatever it is, I don't care. Dick Allen's going to play first base. We're going to, whatever it is, I want Bryce
2: couple
0: to move.
2: White Sox legends and Hall of Famers right there.
0: I want Bryce to move. That's what I want, no matter what we do. But we you know, we got Skubal and Skeens, and we're really excited. And we got Schlittler, and we got Gerrit Cole. We're still moving Bryce Harper to the outfield. Doesn't matter. We're still going to do this, right?
2: Yeah.
0: I'm so happy about that.
2: Yeah.
0: Because he was so loud and saying something that was so ridiculously dangerous to say before the trade deadline that now, yeah, guess what? You got to move. Good luck. Good luck going back to right field. Let's see how you do when they hit you the ball now. Let's see if you know what you're doing still.
2: You think someone's going to serenade him with the old, I play right field? The old parody song? About how important you can be out in right field, even though it feels like you've been exiled from the team. Bryce Harper. All the haters and detractors lining up behind Jason Smith.
0: I love those stories. Moment. I love Arias. I mean it. I love Arias going. It's a great move, but I love Harper having a move. It's awesome. Time now to find out what's trending in the wide world of sports from a guy who can't be called the Bryce Harper of Fox Sports Radio, because he sits in the same seat all night and doesn't move. It's Steve DeSager.
1: Although I would volunteer for right field as well. I could change gloves, you know.
0: Oh, good. All right, we can do that. Okay,
1: and then belt one out like he did tonight.
0: Nice. Okay, good.
2: Nicely done.
1: Meanwhile, a crazy game is now final at Yankee Stadium. St. Louis 13-7, the final over New York. The Cardinals led 6-0 after four innings. Alec Burleson with two early homers. Yankees responded with five home runs and by the end of seven led 7-6 over St. Louis. Newcomer Luis Garcia with a two-run shot for the lead. And right away, top of the eighth, three Cardinals home runs, including a third of the night for Burleson, who had six RBIs, and St. Louis wins 13-7 at New York. The loss to the reliever who gave up the three home runs in one inning, Angel Chavilli, and that's an L in New York for the home team. Philadelphia at home sent Washington to a six straight loss, 6-3. Derek Hill grand slam in the seventh. Bryce Harper two-run homer in the eighth to save Joan Duran. Pittsburgh won 4-3 at Milwaukee. Pirates led 4-0 in the fourth. Brewers do have the best record in the majors, 69-43. The Dodgers are still losing at Wrigley Field, Chicago. It's 10-5 Cubs in the top of the ninth. Justin Robleski of the Dodgers in his last start allowed 4 home runs. Tonight, he allowed 4 home runs in 4 1/3 innings. Good start for the Giants. Logan Webb, 6 scoreless innings, 8 strikeouts. Giants lead 4-0 in the top of the ninth at Texas. The Rangers, 5 errors on defense this evening. Toronto, a 3-1 winner at Houston, bottom of the ninth. And the Rays were up 7-0 in the third. It's now Tampa Bay 10-3 at Colorado in the bottom of the seventh. Junior Caminero with 2 home runs. He has 32. The Rays are about to take a 3.5 game lead on the Yankees in the AL East. The late game is in Arizona. Padres and Diamondbacks scoreless in the bottom of the fourth. Boston, which has won 5 straight, is off. They just swept the Dodgers. The Red Sox record, in fact, since late June, is 28-5. On Tuesday, the Red Sox host the White Sox, who lead the AL Central. Chicago White Sox with a 3-game lead over Cleveland, and the Twins 4 back in that division. Red Sox, one of the teams making a trade before the deadline today. Boston got catcher Adley Rutschman in a deal from Baltimore. Seattle got outfielder Taylor Ward from Baltimore. The Phillies acquired second baseman Luis Arraez from San Francisco, so Bryce Harper will move to the outfield when he arrives. The Guardians traded for all-star pitcher Foster Griffin from the Nationals and for outfielder Joe Adell from the Angels. Cleveland also picked up first baseman Nathaniel Lowe from the Reds. The Padres acquired 2 pitchers, Casey Mize from Detroit and Robbie Ray from San Francisco. Milwaukee got pitcher Dustin May from St. Louis, along with reliever Jojo Romero. The Brewers acquired pitcher Antonio Senzatella from Colorado. Chicago Bears safety Kobe Bryant will miss 8 to 10 weeks after a knee injury in practice. Bryant, ex of Seattle, is just starting a 3-year contract. 49ers wide receiver Mike Evans sat out practice with a strained quad. And the Notre Dame USC football series will resume in 2030 with a 4-year contract. WNBA wins for New York and Vegas. Back to you.
0: Do you have the odds that Lincoln Riley is still coaching at USC when the Notre Dame USC rivalry resumes?
1: That's there, because this is related, yeah, by the way.
0: USC, what's the over under on that?
1: And Riley, we're talking up a good game today. Yeah. Well, we got what we wanted because we get to play Notre Dame early in those seasons. Yeah. That's all that we wanted, really, just to be able to play them early. So, yeah. So they're not playing Notre Dame the next 4 years. That doesn't seem likely any coach would still be at his current school in 2030.
0: No, look, when Lincoln Riley's coaching Wisconsin by then, you know, he'll be very happy not to worry about playing Notre Dame. Be fine. Thank you, Steve. Mm-hmm. Jason Smith, Mike Harmon, live from the Fox Sports Radio studios. Coming up next, when is the biggest trade of the day not the biggest trade of the day? 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
10: As a parent, when you send your kid off to school in the morning, you know that they're going to be learning, they're going to be spending time with their friends. But a new study out of UCSF found adolescents are spending an average of 70 minutes of their school day on their phones. Now, some kids will say they need their phones to help with schoolwork, but this study found that they were spending the vast majority of their screen time on TikTok, Instagram, and Snapchat, not really apps that you're going to be turning to for homework help. Now, the study's lead author said, "Don't blame kids for using their phones at school. Teach them how to resist them. Focus on what they'd get by putting them aside rather than what you're taking away. Explain how phones could hurt their academic performance, and also remind them of this. Nothing takes the place of real face-to-face friendships." I'm Dr. Sanjay Gupta, helping you live a better life.
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21: How do you grade the Tarek Skubal trade from the Tigers to the Dodgers? This has been the greatest couple of days. You idiots. I love it. Just keep crying. It's not fair. Oh, boo-hoo-hoo. What a bunch of losers. What a bunch of losers. I love it. It has been hilarious to watch the reaction. There are so many weak people, and I hope you're not one of them, that just have this defeatist attitude. It's embarrassing for you. It's embarrassing for your parents. It's embarrassing for everyone involved. It's embarrassing. Now, as for the trade, Maller report card time on the Tarek Skubal trade from the Tigers to the Dodgers. Let's break out the red pen on this one. And the Maller scorecard reads, the Detroit Tigers, appropriately enough, get a D.
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0: Fox Sports Radio, the Jason Smith Show with my best friend Mike Harmon. You know, I don't know about you, but the big trade today that went down, we had a bunch of moves, which we'll
2: sure,
0: get to.
2: Plenty of them.
0: But Adley Rutschman going to the Red Sox. And we had heard that he was going to be on the move for a while.
2: Yep.
0: Red Sox gave, you know, what you're looking at for the Orioles, moving on from this era that was supposed to be a great era of all young players and him and Gunnar Henderson. And now it's, we're restarting again. Ah, that's great. This trade to me, honestly, is just kind of meh.
2: Okay.
0: Right? I don't, because if this was, and remember, you can't look at the back of a guy's baseball card and think, oh, Adley Rutschman. If this was 2024, I would be excited. But 2 years have gone by, and Adley Rutschman is not the same player that he has been. There's a reason why he's on the market, right? At his best, he's a 20 and 80 guy. He's going to hit about 250. Look, catcher, it's very valuable. Obviously, the position he plays, you want to amp up his importance a bit. But last year, he was hurt, didn't have a great year. This year, he's going to top out with 12 home runs and maybe 60, 65 RBIs. Like, yeah, they had to go get a catcher. And, maybe when you go to your next spring, because Langoliers gets hurt and he was going to be the guy hitting his eyes. But, like, this trade, like, I feel like it's more sizzle than it is actual impact, right? Because, yes, it's bold. They got a big name. But Adley Rutschman is on a three-year decline, right? And getting older, being a catcher, the guy's in his late 20s. Like, yeah, they solidified their catching spot. But this is not a move where I can say, oh, this gets them over the top the rest of the way in the American League. Like, I don't see that as that kind of move.
2: No, but it's still just that idea, as you say, you need a catcher. They ship Narvaez out. But just the idea of what he had been, how much of that is, where he's at, his circumstance. Because the Orioles as a team have grossly underperformed, right? You mentioned Gunnar Henderson. We can go on down the line. Cowser, all these other guys that were supposed to become, you know, hallmark kind of players, perennial all-star candidates, and lead them to a rise in the AL East. It hadn't happened. Now, a lot of that stems from, you don't exactly have a lot of pitching. It's like all those years the Rangers had great lineups, but who's pitching? And I don't know. You got to go score 10. Doesn't matter. All those years in Colorado, you had an all-star lineup all the way through, but you had to give up fewer than 7 runs in a game.

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1: To play at Fenway, and the fact that he'll face Orioles pitching.
2: Yes, well, that's good. Yes,
1: that'll help.
2: I get to face that pitching. Yeah, and you never know where.
1: And he's on a one-year deal. Could be,
2: yeah,
1: right.
2: No.
1: So you take your rental.
2: Change always could work and work in the favor. But it's just to think you're getting this big time all star player. You're not getting 3 years is a long time. Okay, sure. A down year. When you have a down year that you're hurt, and then you have a down year coming back from it, and then what am I getting here? Am I getting an all-star player, or am I taking a chance on someone? Am I going out to get a guy that, boy, am I getting Jorge Polanco and Luis Robert, where I'm hoping I get him in a year where they're great, right? But that's the thing is that, yeah, he's solid, and he's better than what they had, and I get it, and the boldness is great, and the Red Sox, where they came from, is fantastic. But overall, this move, again, I feel like it's a bigger headline than it is something that really is going to be, I can see where this is going to absolutely vault them in the American League East.
1: No, I agree. But I think a lot of it just comes back to being bold and the overall theme of the last 72 hours that so many teams did at least push in. Because it could have stood pat. And maybe you're hoping to reclaim him. I mean, you need him to be some semblance of his old self for 2 months. And if you don't like him, you don't resign him. Right? He's on a one-year, $7.5 million deal. Maybe there's something you think in his swing you can fix, right? That's one of the resounding themes here in Los Angeles when you talk about reclamation projects. That guy didn't work as a prospect or a player there. Hey, we'll take him in Los Angeles. We'll get him right. Mm-hmm. And that's been part of the hallmark, and you got other teams like that. But also at the catching position, if he upgrades your signal calling and makes your staff marginally better, it's not always going to be in the box score.
2: No, and you're
1: for
2: right.
1: For him.
2: Yeah, exactly. No, and there are the intangible parts of it, but just overall, the perception that, wow, Adley Rutschman, like you saw what the prices were for some of these other guys that bring a little bit more to the table. And I was like, I think everybody kind of got taken in by, because he was a stud up until 2024, and he was part of this great young core, the Orioles, was supposed to be great. Now he's available. Oh, we're really getting something for him. I don't know that you're getting what you think you're getting. I don't know you're getting that.
1: Yeah, but it makes for a good headline.
2: Yeah, you know, it's like when
1: we had a lot of bad headline writing about press conferences and other stuff over the last 48 hours people can learn from. Same thing here. Three-time All-Star.
2: Yeah, you know, that's great. But again, the back of his baseball card is not what you're getting, right?
1: But even then, those asterisks and all the italics were from past years.
2: Oh, man. Exit Outbound of Fresca, exit Swollen Dome. Jason Smith, Mike Harmon live from the Fox Sports Radio studios. 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
12: LeBron James going to the Philadelphia 76ers. And wait till you hear what KD had to say about it. Take a listen.
13: Feel like they're contenders?
14: Sure. I'm excited. You don't think so?
13: No, I'm just asking you.
14: Last time they put both 3 20-point scores on the team, they said it was unfair, which is the team I was on.
13: Yeah.
14: They got 4 25-point scores on this team. So hell yeah, I think they're going to be a contender, man. They're going to be a great team to watch.

0: he's not wrong that they're gonna. I think they'll be contenders. But the idea that you just single handedly put three guys who score 20 and that automatically means they're a contender is not the case. I mean, we can look no further than Kevin Durant. It didn't happen when KD joined the Nets when he left the Warriors. Him, Kyrie, both averaging 27. James Harden averaging 24. We ultimately didn't even get to see what they were. And this guy ended up leaving in COVID and all that. And then he goes to the Suns. And Bradley Beal comes on his way. He was averaging 23. You know Booker was averaging like 26. KD as well. And they did nothing. And this is coming off, Rob, as you always like to mention, where they had, you know, up 2-0 against Milwaukee. So they think, oh, we get right back to the finals now that we have KD. And that was not the case. That team, one of the most underperforming teams in the last 10, 12 years or so. So that's not the thing. And then also, too, just so we're clear, Rob, KD going to the Warriors was not the same as what this Sixers team is. Number one, the Sixers team is unproven. That Warriors team had won a championship. Should have been up 2-0 when we're winning rings, but then they obviously lose 3-1, go at 73-9, lose to the Cavs, and then they beg and plead, and KD comes, and ultimately they go on and win a couple more. But my point is...
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3: 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So is it top heavy with the Yankees and the Dodgers? 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But I thought the Brewers going to try to jump in. And if you put Tarek Skubal with Mizorowski, look out. Because then you can take on anybody. If you have two hammers like that, I always go back to Randy Johnson and Curt Schilling. When the Diamondbacks had them, they had hammers. 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And the Dodgers did what I thought they were going to do.
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10: Baseball, the Rays are leading in the top of the ninth at Colorado, 11-5. Tampa Bay is about to take a 3.5-game lead on the Yankees, the second-place team in the AL East. Yanks lost at home 13-7 to St. Louis. Alec Burleson with 3 homers, 6 RBIs. The Giants lead in the bottom of the ninth, 5-1 at Texas. The late game in Arizona has the Diamondbacks ahead of the Padres, 3-0 in the top of the sixth. Today, before the trade deadline, the Padres acquired 2 pitchers, Casey Mize from Detroit and Robbie Ray from San Francisco. The Red Sox, who've won 5 straight, are off tonight. They got catcher Adley Rutschman in trade from Baltimore. Seattle got outfielder Taylor Ward from Baltimore. The Cubs sent the Dodgers to a 4th straight loss, 10-5. Toronto ended Houston's 6-game winning streak, 3-1. Pittsburgh and Philadelphia with wins. That Philly win handed Washington a 6th straight loss. I'm Steve DeSager.
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5: Thank you, Alex Teicher.
8: We come to this place.
5: Yeah. So we got John Paul Morosi coming up in 20 minutes.
8: Yeah, we do.
5: He's going to be on the call tomorrow night for TNT, Scooble's Dodgers debut. Talking about the trade deadline today, big winners, big losers. But we have to get into this part about Scooble because I shake my head and I go, I feel like, is this the very first trade deadline anybody's ever had to go through? Like, I can't believe this is the way it's gone. So Saturday night, right? This and to get into it, this is what I love about social. I love the fact that I just cannot predict anything about social media and Twitter. And this is what's great about it is that, you know, the Scooble trade goes down and the Dodgers get him. And it's like 10 to 11, I think it was our time here in Los Angeles on Saturday night. And I'm just, you know, going through social media, seeing what everybody's saying about the trade and just seeing overall people going, oh, the Dodgers are ruining baseball. I can't believe, you know, of course, nobody's going to bid on him because he's just going to be a Dodger anyway. And I said to myself, this is just, I feel like people are going through the trade deadline for the first time. This is how it goes at every deadline. But I'm like, it's 10 to 11 on Saturday night, right? Middle of the weekend, middle of the weekend. And I'm like, do I want to tweet something out? I'll wait. You know what? Whatever. And I just do it, right? So I tweet out, you know, anybody could have upped the package for Scooble. Can't, you know, blaming the Dodgers is like, okay, anybody could have given more because, you know, on paper, the Dodgers didn't give a lot. I'm like, okay, that's great. And I wake up the next day and I get on Twitter. I go, oh my God. And I saw how viral it went and people in the industry talking about it. I'm like, you got it. Oh my God. And I'm like, this is something I didn't even know if I was going to tweet it. And I'm like, I don't even know. It's 10 to, but so don't ever let people say, oh, after a certain time or this, it's a, cause it got picked up and I just, it's so unpredictable, right? I just can't believe that it did. And I'm looking through and seeing it. And I'm going, you know, this is what I loved. I love the unpredictability of social media sometimes, but the specific thing, right, that everybody wanted to write back to me, whether it was people in the industry or not, about Scooble going to the Dodgers, is that, well, yeah, people could overbid, but why would you do that when Scooble's just going to be a Dodger in the offseason anyway? And I saw that, and that's when I said, oh, these are people who apparently are going through the trade deadline for the first time in their lives and don't understand that at every trade deadline, no one trades for guys because they know they're going to say, yeah, once in a while, a player makes his destination known. You know you're going to do it in the offseason. But this is how it works, the deadline. And I can't believe people that don't know how the deadline works. Yes, you rent star players at the deadline for 2 months and hopefully more as you try to win the World Series. In the offseason, you lose them. That's every trade deadline. It's prospects for star players. Mm-hmm. Nobody trades for a star player going, well, we're only going to do this if we can sign him in the offseason. Freddie Peralta is going to be a free agent in the offseason. If he goes 9-1 for the Rays down the, which you know he is, if he goes 9-1 down the stretch, guess what? Someone's going to give him a lot of money and the Rays are going to lose him. The Rays went into this deadline going, okay, we want Peralta for the next 2 months and whatever it is after that. We're leading the AL East. We know we're not going to keep him. Just like all these other teams know, whether it's an Adley Rutschman or whoever else it is. Yeah, these guys are going to hit free agency. This is how you rent people at the deadline. But I feel like everybody just wanted to be mad at the Dodgers that the Dodgers wound up with him. And it was, oh, you know, the guy's going to sign there anyway. Yeah. Okay. Well, again, there's no difference. This is where Scooble is not different from Peralta or anybody else that's a star player that's going to be a free agent in the offseason. This is how the trade deadline goes. This is how it goes. You go and you rent out, you make trades. Every trade is a risk, but this is how it works. You trade prospects for star players, knowing that maybe this is all you're going to get is a couple of months. That's why you don't normally trade your number one or number two prospect, because you're going to lose a guy in the off. That's why it's the art of the deal, where it's, mm-hmm. okay, well, how about we're going to get the sixth best player here. We're going to do this once in a while. Now, if players are under control for more than a year, okay, that's when the trade gets more powerful and you get more play. Look, the Mets making a trade with the Cubs today because Luke Weaver's under contract for another year. They throw in Tyrone Taylor. They get one of the top two prospects in the Cubs organization, right? So, okay, but when you're trading a star player who's going to be a friend, that's how it goes. Like, I mean, I'm going, again, I think it's the first time people have actually, I've watched baseball for the first time. It's like, maybe it's like when a robot becomes aware for the first time. I don't understand the trade deadline. Oh, now I understand. Like, this is how it works. You trade four-star players that you know could be leaving in the offseason. Everybody does it. And it's not anybody's fault that the other teams decided, oh, for whatever reason, they got scared and backed off trading for Skuba, because anybody could have bettered that Dodger offer even by a little bit and gone out and got him, but they decided not to. Maybe because they got scared, maybe because they thought in the end, hey, maybe the Tigers are going to do him a favor and just trade him straight to the Dodgers, whatever reason it was, that they could have easily gone over the top and got him for a rental where no one's going to say, oh, that's a horrible trade, right? If any other team trades their third best prospect for Tariq Skubal, or their fourth best prospect and the ninth best prospect, everyone's going to say, wow, what a great gutsy move going in. Because that's how it's done in Major League Baseball, man. It makes me think, boy, if I was a GM, I could make all kinds of crazy trades that would work
8: out. You would have gotten the rest of those Mets guys off that roster.
5: I'd have got rid of Luis Robert Jr. today in a second.
8: You would have found a buyer.
5: What are you going to give me? Well, we don't really have anything. Sold. I'm going to send the paperwork over, but I'm not getting. Doesn't matter. You're taking them, and that's all I need. Stock my soda machine for 3 years. And all my guys paying for soda.
8: It's actually a pretty pricey cost there, because you figure if you empty it out every night, and your players do, and you have to keep refilling.
5: But it's only $1 for soda.
8: Yeah, but multiply that out, man.
5: Well, I mean, okay, so let's say people drink 50 sodas a day. That's $50 a day.
8: I got
5: Luis
8: a full
5: Robert
8: team
5: Jr. and the rest of his salary for this year. You stock my, and in the off season, remember, not everybody's around every day, so you're not gonna have to stock the soda machine all the time.
8: I think on principle, I would empty that soda machine twice a day. Hey, it's noon. Get back here.
5: I just keep hitting new soda. Bing, bing, bing.
8: We're going to make it hurt. How many cans of Diet Coke
5: did
8: you drink?
5: It's 9:30. Yeah, I know. We're out of Diet Coke already. All right, let's get some more Diet Coke.
8: I just didn't want the sugar intake.
5: Just hit the Coke Zero button. It's not the same. All right, fine.
8: Yeah, there's always the back room part of it, right? We're talking about the report that the Tigers didn't actually take calls, make calls, whatever, until Saturday. How much of that is true? How much of that is imagined? Does that mean, you know, there were still conversations by someone not the GM that was enabled to have preliminary talks and do some of the prospecting and do some of the scouting? And for each team, you're deciding, are we really a contender or are we not? And it's like when the Sixers got LeBron James, right? We saw that 2-year, $8 million deal. It's like, fantastic. 8% chance in the predictions market. It was a little off the grid. It's a different narrative, a different story. The cool old guys hanging together thing with Golden State was great. Going home to Cleveland, yeah, we've seen that. Going to having Pat Riley have to grovel to get him back, that would have been fun. But somewhere new, somewhere different, somewhere where the fan base can turn on a dime and hate him. Great. That's the only thing I didn't like about this thing with the Dodgers. Like, we all presumed he was ending up there, whether it was now or in January.
5: He didn't want to pitch in a World Baseball Classic. He didn't want to go anywhere else but the Dodgers. I hate the guy. Skubal sucks. I can't stand the guy. He doesn't like America. He doesn't like 29 other teams. I can't stand him.
8: I just wanted to see the Brewers go CC Sabathia. Part two, remember he went, 13-1, pitching every third day till his arm was about to fall off and had that magnificent run, or when the Cubs got Sutcliffe from the Indians and he went 16-1. I wanted chaos. I wanted something different. I wanted the Rays to say, you know what? We always have our prospects. It's good and stocked down on the farm. What do you need? Let's go.
5: Now, look, because you're looking to blame. You're looking to blame why this happened. You're upset. Blame the Tigers because they half-assed it, right? We talked about that last hour. One thing, they half-assed it. But blame other teams for saying, oh, why am I going to do that just because you're going to go to the Dodgers anyway? Well, if that's how your front office thinks, then you need a new front office.
8: But that's
5: your
8: it.
5: Front office stinks.
8: If you have an opportunity right now, and as we look across Major League Baseball, look, the Dodgers, for all of the hand-wringing that everybody does, forget the early exits. Back-to-back seasons where they win 100 games, right? Early outs, first-round exits. Yes, they've won back-to-back World Series. Those didn't come without a lot of scary moments.
5: No.
8: And, I mean, forever. I mean, there should be a statue of the ball falling out of Aaron Judge's glove outside Dodger Stadium, right? Mm-hmm. It's the kind of thing where they didn't go 162-0. And they didn't go without a loss in the playoffs and World Series. Like, it still takes a lot to win. And if you add an arm, even for 2.5 months, and if it goes wrong, oh, wait, you're out a couple of prospects.
5: Yeah.
8: Oh, no.
5: I mean, yeah.
8: A couple of guys that may never make it. Again, look at where Schubel came from.
5: You could have done, any team could have upped their offer a little bit, and they could have gotten Schubel. And yeah, if he goes at the end of the season, okay, but are you trying to win or not? Right? Like, that's the thing about baseball teams. They're so much more afraid. Too many teams are too afraid to go all in.
8: Well, we talked about Cashman for years, right? Which is why this was a refreshing turn, as we talked about last hour for the Yankees.
5: Yankee fans are impossible, man. I don't like this trade deadline. Dude, you brought in two guys that can hit. Your hitting is so bad that anybody you bring in will be good, right? So, you know, bringing in Ramos, okay, yeah, but going out and getting Garcia, that's a huge stick to put in the middle of your lineup, man. I mean, like,
8: lefty hitter in Yankee Stadium.
5: People just want to be mad. Like, there's no satisfying anybody. Again, you want to be mad. Be mad at the Dodgers. I mean, be mad at the Tigers because they mailed it in, but be mad at your team because they could easily have done this. They could easily have thrown in another player or something else to go get Schubel, and maybe you can win in the next couple of months. And if you lose him, you lose him, right? For everybody who's mad now, if you really want to be mad, the Dodgers are doing things in baseball that I can't compete with. We need a salary cap. Okay, if you want to have that conversation, have that in the offseason when the Dodgers announce, hey, we just signed Schubel for 5 years and $300 million, but it's all deferred until 2050.
8: No.
5: I mean, that's when you want to get mad when that happens.
8: But I was already told that I was supposed to be taking the Kyle Tucker run, and he was the worst thing that ever happened to baseball. Right? So, wait, are we just going to, every time the Dodgers add anybody, he's now the reason baseball sucks.
5: Now, look.
8: Hey, Kyle Tucker's been terrible. So all of a sudden, because that didn't work, move to the next guy.
5: But I will give you one. Okay, so if you want to be mad at the Dodgers for one thing, I will give you one thing to be mad at. This also is going to solve a big problem in the CBA in the offseason, right? So there you go. Anybody could have had Schubel. Be mad at the Tigers. Be mad at the other teams. Here's what you'd be mad at the Dodgers for, is that you're worried that they're putting a super team together. All they do, their revenue, I understand that. But instead of talking about needing a salary cap, which is very polarizing, which could cause a lockout and could cause it to get into June of next year, maybe potentially longer. Oh, we're not worried. They're going to play baseball. Everybody's not incredibly stupid. They're going to play. Maybe it's a shorter season, whatever. But the thing is that what all you do to solve this is instead of the off season of saying we need a salary cap, and say, okay, can't defer contracts. You can only do it to a certain extent. That would stop the Dodgers, because why can the Dodgers do this? Because they're deferring all of Shohei Ohtani's money, right? That's something where, okay, that's an unfair competition where the big market teams can defer money because they can afford to pay it, or the owners are saying, we're going to sell the team by then. The next guy.
8: Well, they're also printing money along the process.
5: So if you're upset about it, be upset about that they have the money to be able to defer because they have the money to do that when they sign a guy long term. That's something that if you do that, that would curb a lot of the Dodgers spending. Kyle Tucker would be a Met, right? And Tarik Skubal would be rented somewhere by the Rays or somebody else for the rest of the year. If you do that, that's something all teams will get on board with, and you don't have a salary cap, which a lot of teams don't want. So, okay, that solves one of the biggest issues in the CBA, and you stop the Dodgers from putting the super team together.
8: Yeah, but one of the great memes of all time is the Spider-Man meme. All right, there's plenty coming off the new movie, but I'm talking about the old classic.
5: Spider-Man.
8: We're all pointing at each other.
5: Spider-Man.
8: 29 guys and whoever else wants to be part of those ownership groups, they should all be pointing at each other as the Dodgers erect a statue to Frank McCourt. Because his bankruptcy and chaos, they gave them that sweetheart media rights deal that gives them another $70 million a year to roll through that they don't share with anybody. So there's an extra bonus for you on top of all of it.
5: 100%.
8: And looking at just revenues, just really quickly, JP coming up with us in a minute, is that you only have, off of a Forbes report coming out of the 2024 season, you have 7 teams that spent more than 50% of their revenue.
5: Yeah.
8: 7.
5: Yeah.
8: Okay, so, all you, again, Spider-Man meme for the rest of
5: Spider-Man.
8: You.
5: Spider-Man.
8: And look at each other and go, yeah, should we be spending more? It's like, I kind of like putting it in my pocket.
5: Are you trying to win? Like that, mad at your team more than that. But for the Dodgers, I get that because that's something they can do that not a lot of other teams can. But also, again, I've also just solved one of the biggest problems in the collective bargaining agreement in the offseason. Okay, no salary cap. All right, great. But you can't defer like the Dodgers. Oh, okay. Hey, great. I just solved it. Everybody go to lunch. See you guys in a little bit. We'll be back and finish up some paperwork, and I'll be the greatest commissioner of all time. I made everybody happy.
8: Look at you.
5: Hey, look at that. I just solved
8: saved
5: problems.
8: That hunk of metal.
5: I just solved the biggest problem in 3 minutes. That's all you got to do. Because, again, the deferral of the money, that's with Ohtani, $50 million, and to be a, that's what did it, man.
8: Well, I mean, you got a bunch of teams that do it just to a much smaller scale. They also don't have the revenues. Again, $70 million. Right in front.
5: Exit out by DeFresca. Exit Swollen Dome. The Jason Smith Show with my best friend, Mike Harmon. Coming up next, MLB Network insider John Paul Morosi stops by. Winners and losers of the trade deadline on the eve of Scooble's Dodgers debut. That's next. 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
20: Across the country right now, at this very moment, there are probably arguments taking place about who's doing more of the housework, the homework, the shuttling of kids from this activity to that. It's true. By and large, women do more of this than men. But doesn't have to be that way. And if you and your spouse can level that playing field, it's going to make both of you and your kids happier. Psychologist Yelena Kecmanovic says this might be how you get there. As hard as it might be at first, try to think of your partner like a teammate, not an adversary. Learn how to do some of the chores your partner does to get a better understanding of how much effort something takes. And finally, take the time to acknowledge what the other person is doing. And every now and then, even express your appreciation. That'll go a long way. I'm Dr. Sanjay Gupta, helping you live a better life.
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0: I really thought you were playing Thriller there for a second. The walking at the beginning. 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
1: Yep.
0: The MLB trade deadline is in the books. Winners, losers, Scooble, and more. 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Now, TNT, insider extraordinaire, he's going to be on the call tomorrow night on TNT for Scooble's first game with the Dodgers. Apparently, being roommates with David Stearns in college means that he can trade you at the deadline as well. John Paul Morosi has now been dealt to TNT. I'm sorry your former roommate found I'm glad he found a good landing spot for you, John Paul.
2: Oh, my goodness. It was one of those deals at the last minute, my friends. I thought I was clear right there at 6 p.m. Eastern time. And then a change of networks, an additional network. And I'll clarify here. It's Brian Anderson and Ron Darling on the call. I'm just reporting on the field, contributing a little bit here or there. Let's be honest. It's the two greats up in the booth. I'm just lucky to be on the roster, lucky to have a ticket, so to speak. And can't wait for the ball game tomorrow night. It's going to be a lot of fun.
0: So where do you come down now? The dust is settled. You've seen all the talk about what everybody has given up at the deadline for everybody they got. How does the Tigers package for Scooble to the Dodgers look for you now? Here it is, Monday night, 8:30 West Coast time.
2: It looks fair. It looks fair. It looks okay. And I realize that the comments that have been made today that basically the Tigers believe that was everyone's last best offer on Saturday night. I'm just not convinced of that.
0: Sure.
2: Be honest with you, I think that there might have been a better offer if you wait. And again, that's just the art of negotiating. That's how, and again, I've never been a major league GM, but I've covered a lot of these, and a lot of these deadlines. And it seems to me that the biggest deals typically happen right at the buzzer. And
0: it feels like it's lazy. It feels like they were lazy, John Paul. Like they woke up, hey, he wants to go there anyway, and we're going to make it. That, I feel like knowing this was coming for a year, they put in like the minimal amount of effort into the Scooble trade.
2: So I'll say this. I really don't believe that Scooble's potential desire to be a Dodger in the long term or sign there, which I think we can all acknowledge it has a pretty decent chance to happen.
0: Right, sure.
2: I don't believe that it had much of an effect. And Tarik himself said that it did not. He was very firm in saying this was not something that he asked for. And I take him at his word. It just seems that there was the back and forth. And again, I'm sure teams were getting uncomfortable about how much talent they were giving up. I tend to think the Dodgers would have given up more and not for nothing, but the guy that supposedly the Tigers wanted as well, Emmett Sheehan, he was optioned to the minor leagues to make room for Scooble today. Mm-hmm. And so if one would imagine if Sheehan was that vital to the Dodgers' plans right now, he'd still be on the roster. He'd still be here. So it really is an interesting thing that we'll probably debate forever. I mean, the nature of the trade deadline is that unlike second-guessing the manager, during the field manager during a game, we don't have all the information, and we probably never will. In terms of exactly what was offered by whom, it just seems likely from my years of covering this and being around it that there might have been a slightly better deal to be had and more value to be added. It's interesting. A lot of the value projection websites and different calculators had that as a fair deal. Had it more or less as a fair equivalent deal in terms of the total future value of the players the Dodgers gave up, and then of course Scooble for the balance of the year. But this is the type of trade that, in my view, when done correctly, should not be a fair deal. You should make someone make an emotional decision. Mm-hmm. And the Dodgers themselves said, Andrew Friedman said it after the trade was consummated, that Scooble was the one player that they were after and that they were willing to wait this thing out. There was no, according to what Friedman said at least, there was no, hey, if you don't make this deal right now, I'm going to pivot and get Foster Griffin or Freddie Peralta or Robbie Ray, you name it. There was no plan B. There might have been a plan M or N or O, but Scooble was so high the plan A that there was nothing else after him in the Dodgers telling of it. So it appears that at the very least, and I don't think it was for lack of effort at all. I think the Tigers looked at it thoroughly, but they probably left a little something on the table, and we will never know if they would have made a bigger profit by or a bigger offer by waiting. I think they would have. They probably disagree, but that's okay. I think the time will tell if they end up having enough players to win a championship and to make a run at this thing in the future years.
1: We also had the last second buzzer beater of Mize going to San Diego.
2: Yeah.
1: Like the Padres, pretty aggressive. I mean, across Major League Baseball, a lot of moves, but the fact that the Padres said, hey, let's push in, was pretty exciting.
2: It was. And the other thing that's interesting, and this will come as breaking news perhaps to some baseball fans. So the trade deadline doesn't actually end or stop the season and immediately advance everyone to the playoffs. Okay, there are actually these things
1: wait a minute
2: happening every day that are called baseball games, and the Dodgers have actually lost four in a row. And part of the reason is the pitching has let them down a little bit lately. Robleski gave up four homers tonight, and now you look at the comparison Padres to Dodgers. I still think the Dodgers have the better rotation. But when you look at the Padres' depth, they've got Michael King, they've got now Robbie Ray, Casey Mize, and then they're hoping to get Musgrove and Pivetta back relatively soon. And so it's maybe not exactly the same as the Dodgers, but remember, the Dodgers don't know when Shohei is going to pitch again. They believe Snell is going to be coming back soon. Listen, it's still it's a great rotation the Dodgers have. But the Padres made a really meaningful dent into that gap today. And the Diamondbacks wanted to do more. They didn't. That, I thought, was really interesting. It very easily, Mize could have gone to the Diamondbacks. And, of course, it didn't happen that way. So I'm really intrigued by how that might have gone down to the wire, interestingly. And you could also say the same for the Brewers. I think the Brewers were talking to the Tigers about Mize. The Diamondbacks are talking to the Tigers about Mize. And so while the Scooble trade rightfully gets the attention, it seems like the Tigers probably had some pretty dramatic negotiations with all the other teams on Mize right up to the final buzzer today. So just a fascinating trade deadline all the way around, as it always is. And it was a very active one. I think there were some teams that did a very good job, even in the selling direction. The Angels, whose fans forever have been saying, when are you going to make changes, when are we going to really do things differently here? Well, they finally did it, and I want to praise the Angels for that, because it's not easy to make that decision. Obviously, they kept Mike Trout, but they traded just about everybody else, and the Mets made some moves too. So I think there was a lot for us to debate and discuss, and one of my favorite things is this week you get a chance to see everybody in their new uniforms and get a feel for what the new chemistry will be like. Today and tomorrow are like the reopening day of the Major League Baseball season.
0: MLB Network insider John Paul Morosi, our guest Jason Smith, Mike Harmon, live from the Fox Sports Radio studios. All right, I think I'm on an island because I love what the Yankees did. I love how aggressive they were to get Garcia and go out and get Ramos as well, because they need professional at-bats because they have the worst offense in the majors since Aaron Judge went out. Yankees fans, I should have done more. Where are you on what the Yankees did today?
2: You know, it's a great question. I would have liked to have seen them do a little bit more. The catching scenario in some ways wasn't fully addressed the way that I thought it would have been. Ben Rice is not going to catch. Ben Rice is a first baseman / DH. And now you look at it, and it's kind of redundant over at that first base DH spot with Goldie and now Garcia, and of course Rice is still there. I don't think we're going to see Rice play or Garcia, play a ton of second base. Of course, there was a lot of discussion about that with Jazz Chisholm's role, and I don't know that I'd want to move Jazz over to third right now. There's a lot of internal dynamics there that I don't love. Boston gave up a lot to get Rutschman, but they got the guy, okay? They got a player who's going to help them. And then they went around and traded Marcelo Meyer for a reliever, which I didn't see coming. But I like the way Boston's team looks right now. I really do. I think they had as good of a deadline. I think the Rays made some nice headway too. But the Red Sox had at least as good of a deadline as the Yankees did, probably better. And that's still a significant gap for them to close, but the Red Sox are a playoff team for me. They really are. The way that they've improved, I thought the Guardians did a pretty good job at the deadline. The White Sox did as well. Obviously, the Tigers went the opposite direction. In the AL West, I wanted to see a little more from the Mariners. The Astros, I think, made some progress. The Rangers, they're kind of stuck in neutral right now. The West is still wide open. And I think that Houston lost to Toronto tonight 3-1. So where's their offense now, even after getting Varsho? It's a really interesting division to watch. Seattle still has excellent pitching and is fully capable of going on a run. They might be my pick right now, but the way that Houston has stayed in this thing, and that, now you add Varsho, and they still got the best hitter in the American League right now in Yordan. So it's going to be a lot of fun staying up late watching games and listening to the Jason Smith Show to break it all down.
1: JP, last one for you. I mean, you chronicled a lot of the teams and the principal players. Is there one under-the-radar move that you think is a difference maker?
2: So I think that, for me, Cleveland getting Griffin is a big deal because I believe in the White Sox, but something about the Guardians and the way that they play in the second half tells me that Griffin's going to make a big difference for them. He joins this rotation. He's a little bit of a different look from a stuff standpoint. The Guardians have such a well-developed program of how they develop their pitching. And Griffin, coming from sort of a different school, I like that. I like that he presents a different look than what they've normally had. So that was a little bit of an outside-the-box trade. And I liked it. I thought the Cubs did well too. They made a couple different moves that are going to really strengthen their group. And so I think that the Cubs did well. Brewers did okay. But the under the radar move that I liked the best was Griffin going to Cleveland.
0: He's on Twitter at John Morosi. That is at John Morosi MLB Network. Check him out tomorrow on the broadcast of Tarik Skubal's first game with the Dodgers. Tell Ron Darling I said, hey, we'll talk to you soon, bro. Take it easy, bud.
2: Sounds great. I gotta tell him to tell some good stories about those Mets 86 reunions. It sounds like they're still having a lot of fun together.
0: Oh man, I'll tell you. The funny thing is that, like, this past weekend, of course, all the talking and seeing everybody and everything, and it's like my whole family. You want to talk about Ron Darling really fast? They all remember when he used to pinch run at the end of games. Like, if the Mets played an extra inning game and, they had like someone would get a base hit, like, Ron Darling would come out and pinch run. And I'm like, why is Darling pinch run? But he would pinch run at the end of games. All of a sudden, like, he's the winning run, on base. And I remember asking him about that once, and he goes, I think because I was just the only one who was awake at that point. They just said, hey, go put on a helmet and go run.
2: I'm going to have to ask him about that tomorrow night. Where he ranks among the all-time pitching pinch running leaders in Mets history. We got to work on that.
0: Have a great call, John Paul. We'll talk to you, bud.
2: I appreciate it, guys. Have a great night.
1: See you, buddy.
0: I remember I watched games with my grandfather, and he would go, Darling is pinch. Why is he pinch running? I go, Pop, I don't know. I mean, obviously,
1: because it's late and they're out of guys.
0: Right, and
1: obviously, Pop.
0: Yeah, or they're saving a position player and you can't have him in, but he's not going to play anyway. But he would go in, stretch as he's going on to first base. Go, Ron Darling, the winning run at first base for the Mets. Okay. All right. Let's go. Let's go. Let's do it. Time now to find out what's trending in the wide world of sports. My guy who works because, well, we know he's the only one awake late at night, and Steve DeSager.
3: No comment about the show on before you. We've got one game left in Major League Baseball. It is Arizona 3-1 over the San Diego Padres in the bottom of the seventh inning. And we do have news as the Yankees are sending outfielder Jason Dominguez to AAA along with shortstop Anthony Volpe. And the Yanks are calling up their top prospect, infielder George Lombard Jr. Also, longtime baseball writer Bob Nightingale says Rockies outfielder Mickey Moniak is finalizing a two-year contract extension with Colorado worth over $16 million. The trade deadline was at 6 p.m. Eastern time today. The Red Sox got catcher Adley Rutschman in trade from Baltimore. Seattle got outfielder Taylor Ward from Baltimore. The Phillies acquired second baseman Luis Arraez from San Francisco, so Bryce Harper will move to the outfield. Phils did win at home in a comeback 6-3 over Washington, which has lost six in a row. St. Louis won at the Yankees 13-7. Alec Burleson with three homers, six RBIs. The Cardinals scored seven times in the top of the eighth on three long balls. Pittsburgh won 4-3 at Milwaukee after a 4-0 lead in the fourth. Brewers still had the best record in the majors as the Dodgers lost their fourth in a row, 10-5 at the Cubs. Losing starter for L.A., Justin Robleski, allowed four homers in 4 1/3 innings, and he gave up four homers last start as well. New Dodger pitcher Tarek Skubal is due to start at Wrigley on Tuesday. Toronto won at Houston 3-1. Stros left 13 men on base. Houston's six-game winning streak is over, but Houston is still 2.5 games ahead of Texas in the AL West. Idle Seattle now 2.5 back. Texas was beaten at home 5-1 by San Francisco and Logan Webb. The Rangers have lost six in a row, and Texas committed five errors in this L tonight. Tampa Bay, a 13-9 winner at Colorado. Rays led 7-0 in the third. Junior Caminero with two homers. He's up to 32. The Guardians traded for All-Star pitcher Foster Griffin from the Nationals. The Padres acquired two pitchers, Casey Mize from Detroit and Robbie Ray from San Francisco. Milwaukee got pitcher Dustin May from St. Louis. Chicago Bears safety Kobe Bryant will miss 8 to 10 weeks after a knee injury in practice. 49ers wide receiver Mike Evans sat out practice with a strained quad today. In the WNBA late game, keep in mind Kelsey Plum, all-star guard, was just traded this weekend by LA to Phoenix. She'll be a free agent in the offseason. The league's trade deadline there was Sunday afternoon. Plum off the bench, 20 points, 20 minutes. Phoenix wins at Chicago 106-101. Alyssa Thomas, a triple-double. Meanwhile, triple-double for Las Vegas star Jackie Young, 109-87. Aces win at Atlanta. New York over Seattle, 95-83. Seattle Storm, 6-26. U.S. men's soccer re-signed coach Maurizio Pochettino, and the new MLS commissioner is Larry Bird, starting next year. LAFC co-owner. Back to you.
0: Larry Bird is running the MLS. Wow.
1: Yes.
0: All right. With I'm excited
3: a G.
0: about that.
3: Yeah, not with a D.
0: From three. I mean, goals are going to be worth three now. If you score from far enough out, they're worth three.
1: Yes.
3: Off the bar, off the second deck, nothing but net.
1: I'll play you for your Big Mac. Let's go.
0: All of a sudden, somebody in FIFA just said, wait a minute. You score from far enough out, it's worth three. Wait a minute. Maybe next one. Let's get that the next World Cup. Yeah.
3: Let's also sell off a piece of the World Cup. That'll be a popular idea.
0: Thank you, Steve. Coming up next, yes, a huge day in Major League Baseball trade deadline. How about two moves we haven't talked about yet that are absolute A-plus moves? That's next. 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
14: So I when I was gone for 2 weeks, for the record, a labor intensive vacation, the NBA announced that LeBron James, Adam Silver said, we're waiting for LeBron to make a decision because we want to get the schedule right. And then LeBron made a decision. And 2 days later, they announced the 76ers will play in the most national TV games. Okay, that's with the New York Knicks just being crowned champs. And Wemby's going to be the face of the league. And 41-year-old LeBron will have more games on TV than anyone else. And by the way, you're like, well, whatever. Yeah. Fanatic said James sold the most jerseys ever recorded for a player joining a new team across all sports in the first 2 days, including Shohei to the Dodgers, who's an international sensation as well. So you can go ahead and keep hating on LeBron, but this is two things to me. Brands matter, and this is something that needs to be said. LeBron James is the most influential player in NBA history. Jordan's the best shoe salesman. LeBron's the most influential, and here's why. We've never had more vitriol. We've never had more platforms. Average citizens have never had the ability to have their opinion heard directly to whoever you're criticizing. Could be Drake, it could be LeBron, it could be Tom Hanks, it could be a politician. You can directly send stuff to him. And yet LeBron, 24 straight years, the discussion leader.
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14: Mike, check. I think everybody's looking through the wrong end of the telescope. I think the Dodgers are driving baseball. Just like I think the Yankees 20 years ago, 25 years ago, were driving baseball, not ruining it when George Steinbrenner would dominate the hot stove league. I was told when they got Kyle Tucker from the Cubs, who Chicago couldn't get out of town fast enough, Dodgers picked him up. That was ruining baseball. Kyle Tucker's hitting 230. Oh, Edwin Diaz. That was going to ruin baseball. Guy missed the first 85 games. Oh, Ohtani's going to ruin baseball. He moved up I-5. They set World Series TV records last year. 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They're driving baseball because they're a villain. The Yankees, Steinbrenner, were a villain. Tarek Skubal, it's a 3-month rental.
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5: 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Dan Patrick. Colin Cowherd. Stu Gotts and Company. Live. Covino and Rich. The Odd Couple with Rob Parker and Kelvin Washington. 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
0: 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Let us know what you think. You love our takes, hate him, agree, disagree. Again, Jason Smith Show on YouTube. New videos go up all the time. Mike and I love putting this content out for you every single night.
1: No, I appreciate your dedication to the bit and to the promo. The guy shot me. He musketed me coming into the intro, and you went straight into the, hey, check out the YouTube channel. Maybe there's something spicy on there. Coming out of
9: I was trying to see if he cared about you, Mike.
1: That was it.
8: Didn't even bat an eye.
1: Wow.
9: I just went by because you play that musket like at rarely different times.
8: Few times. It takes 15 minutes to reload.
9: There's people telling me we do drinking contests to the musket thing, and have people that I can't even see after the first half hour of the show.
8: How dare you lie like that?
9: All the time.
8: How dare you lie like that?
9: I do not lie like
8: that.
9: I do not lie. Are
8: the Jets a good team?
9: No, they stink. They're terrible.
1: Anybody want to do a late night Spider-Man?
9: Spider-Man. Couple of moves today that we haven't really gotten to that I absolutely love.
1: Mm-hmm.
9: Number one, and kind of, you know, yesterday into today, the Rays getting Freddy Peralta from the Mets.
1: Is that just because you got rid of Freddy Peralta?
9: No.
1: And one of the many Mets in the exodus?
9: Because Freddy Peralta stunk, and in the end, he couldn't handle New York. And that's really what it was, right? When Andy Green said yesterday, he did everything he could. He wanted to be at the top of the rotation, but I know he felt that going through. Sure. There's no reason why he would struggle, right? There's no reason why he would struggle as much as he had this year, where he's a fourth starter. That's how good. He just couldn't handle New York. He may be a smaller market guy, right? Was great with Milwaukee. Doesn't get much smaller than Tampa. I'm sure he will do great in Tampa. He'll go 9-1, ERA of 2.25, and they're going to go, fire David Stearns. No, I was okay with trading Peralta because he just stunk for whatever reason. But really, when I heard Andy Green said that, I said, yep, there's a guy that couldn't handle New York. Made me appreciate Jalen Brunson even more, and Anunoby and Kat and all the Knicks were able to handle New York and everything else. Because really, some certain cities, you have to have a certain kind of something to be able to handle the pressure, the lifestyle, whatever it is with the team. It's different in Chicago than it is New York, in LA than it is Chicago. But, a pressure cooker like New York, you come in to be that tough. Maybe he wasn't that guy. He thrived with a small market. I'm sure he'll be really good in a small market as well.
1: Aren't you glad, though, that the Knicks missed all of those shows, those segments where you called for Kat's expulsion?
9: No, I like to think that I helped get people to say, we have to change his role with the team. Oh, they changed his role with the team. We're good. And we win.
1: Okay.
9: I'm a facilitator now.
1: I did that.
9: Great.
1: No, awesome. It's pretty frightening, though, that you look at the game log. Just look at Peralta, the last 10 starts, that he'd failed to escape the fifth inning in all but three of them.
9: Yeah.
1: Right? ERA is at a five, but just hittable and not able to work through any type

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1: Ultimately, landing school, and that's it. You start looking at the evaluation of your prospects, and you pivot based on what the want is. And for all we know, Detroit asked for the moon for everybody. So you pivot to Peralta, and clearly the Mets were, how should we say, very interested sellers.
2: Yeah, of course they were.
1: I don't want to say desperate, because that just sounds bad, but they were interested in making a move.
2: The other team, I love what they did, and I don't know why we're not spending more time talking about them. The Guardians make three incredibly good trades today. Yes, a lot of attention on Foster Griffin. He's the all-star, but getting Nathaniel Lowe, and more specifically, getting Joe Adell from the Angels, who is 27, a really good power hitter, a really good defender, who is under control for another year and a half. Like, I don't know how more if they were giving away Joe Adell, why were more teams not doing this, right? Like, I mean, because the return wasn't that big for a guy that, again, 27, under control. He's a power hitter. He's a good defender. Like, I don't get that. But Cleveland, oh my goodness, man. They made three incredibly good trades. Like, as much as I love what the Yankees did, and boy, we have some drama with them coming up in about 10 minutes, but the Guardians, I'm right there with that, man. Like, this is a team that suddenly sneakily made three moves that are fantastic.
1: I'm glad for Joe Adell. He gets to go try to fight to win, and the catches at the wall will actually matter.
2: Sure.
1: Big Bauer, I don't like him in division, quite obviously, but yeah, and Lowe's a guy I've liked for a long time. So, I mean, that's a nice pickup as well.
2: Yeah, I mean, really, I mean, we're not talking enough about the, if this was the Yankees or the Dodgers or somebody else, we'd go, oh, look at what they did. But I tell you, Guardians, man, I love this move. Love it, love it, love it. Speaking of the Yankees, they made their moves today, and then they made some more big moves tonight. Wait till we tell you what they did coming up next.
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10: 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Sleep experts say there are a few things you can try. Cognitive shuffling. That's when you choose a random, impersonal, non-emotional word. Then for each letter

0: letter of that word, think of as many words that begin with each letter as you can before moving on to the next one. It distracts your brain from stress. It also mimics the fragmented thought patterns that usually occur as you drift off to sleep. Sensory grounding is something else. That's when you work through things you can hear, feel, see, smell, or taste. That helps you to be in the moment instead of dwelling on the past or the future, or just do a mental walkthrough of a place you know well. Familiar but neutral imagery that can calm the brain. I'm Dr. Sanjay Gupta, helping you live a better life.
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7: In baseball's late game at Arizona, the Diamondbacks still lead the Padres 3-1, bottom of the eighth. Pods have won 8 of 9. They were just one game out of the last NL wildcard spot behind Philadelphia to start the day. The Phils came back for a win tonight, 6-3 over Washington, which has lost 6 in a row. St. Louis with 7 runs in the top of the eighth on 3 homers, one at the Yankees, 13-7. The Cards' Alec Burleson with 3 homers in the game and 6 RBIs. Pittsburgh led at Milwaukee 4-0 in the fourth and held on 4-3 over the Brewers. The Cubs sent the Dodgers to a fourth straight loss, 10-5. Toronto ended Houston's six-game winning streak, 3-1. San Francisco was a winner at Texas, 5-1. Rangers have lost 6 in a row. Tampa Bay won again, 13-9 at Colorado. The Red Sox got catcher Adley Rutschman in trade from Baltimore. Seattle picked up outfielder Taylor Ward from Baltimore. I'm Steve DeSager.
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16: 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Search our names. It will be there. 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It is there. Just search our names, Jason Smith, Mike Harmon. We love putting this content out for you every single night. So a lot has been made of the Dodgers. Eric Skubal, which we'll get to.
13: Sky's falling, Jason.
16: It is. It's terrible. But I see your Eric Skubal, and I raise you what the Yankees have done in the last 24 hours, and some of that is within the last hour.
13: Yeah.
16: But wait, the trade deadline is over. Yes, I want to be able to tell you. MLB made a change for the Yankees. They were allowed to make trades 6 hours after the deadline is over. So they were able to get Paul Skenes from the... No. The Yankees make two big trades earlier today, or in the last 24 hours. They get Garcia, who homered tonight. I mean, look, the guy was leading the National League in slugging percentage. Luis Garcia is terrific. They also go out and get Ramos from the Giants. Not as good a hitter, but you look at their team and where they are hitting, worst hitting team in baseball since Aaron Judge went out. You needed something. You needed some professional at-bats, right? What did we say all last week? You can't keep trying to make it work with Anthony Volpe and Jason Dominguez. You got to make moves, right? You need guys. And just like the Braves realized a few years ago when they won the World Series, they're sitting at the trade deadline. And I remember this because the Mets were in first place. Like, no, we don't want to do anything because we don't want to wake anybody up. Now, you're only 4 games over .500. The Braves went and got 4 Jags at the deadline, right? I think Jock Peterson was one of them. They just got 4 guys that come in that are going to be average players. And guess what? Hey, they won the World Series, right? Acuna was hurt. They were never going to do it. sometimes you just need an average player or an average productivity out of a position, or you just need the change to spark the team, and that can do wonders. Garcia is a terrific hitter, and to put him in the middle of this lineup, especially his home run tonight, where he didn't even get all of it, opened his body a little bit too soon, but you could see that, again, seeing the shot of his face, watching that ball not just leave the park, but in the back of the bullpen, he's like, oh, man, that's a fly out to the warning track anywhere else. And that one out here, I love Yankee Stadium. Yankee Stadium is the best. So it didn't work out for them tonight, but this is a guy you're going to put in the middle of the lineup. Ramos, the same thing. He's going to play almost every day. And Judge will come back right there. Hopefully he's going to come back by the end of the month. Obviously, Judge is a big thing, right? Obviously, Judge is a big thing. But I felt like the Yankees are back to being the Yankees now because they traded four pitchers for Garcia. That's a great move. Getting Ramos, that's a pretty good move. Getting a guy that's going to come in and just give you more production because he's at the very least an average player, right? This is what the Yankees did. It's time to fear the Yankees again. I love what the Yankees did today more than almost anybody else because they addressed their weakness. They were aggressive and then they doubled down on it tonight. After the game, they sent Volpe and Dominguez down to the minors and they brought up Lombard, their number one prospect. This is a new age, new era for the Yankees, who are bold, taking chances, and I feel bad because I feel like I awoken them. You know, do not wake up Fluffy. You're going to wake up Fluffy. You're going to make sure you're going to play music. I feel like we awoke the sleeping giant that was the Yankees because it was nice where at the trade deadlines and all, yeah, we're just going to kind of do our thing. Not really into giving up prospects anymore. Brian Cashman's driving down the middle of the road, very slow, keeping that 37 miles an hour. Oh, I don't want to tick up or tick down. Going to keep going nice little pace all the way down the road. No, now the Yankees turn back into the Yankees from 20 years ago where at the deadline we're going to get aggressive. Now, not super, super aggressive, but very smartly aggressive where they went out and got a guy for the next few years. They went out and got another guy who's going to come in right away. Judge's return. Their pitching already is elite. It's the best starting pitching in the American League. And they still have guys on their way back. Like the Yankees have said, okay, we're making these moves and now we're not beholden because they've been sticking with Dominguez and Volpe way too long, right? I get that you think that, hey, it's bad. It's a bad look for the Yankees if our prospects come up and stink, but you can only make so much work before you have to realize, okay, we got to do something different. So sending them down to the minor leagues tells you, hey, we're catching everybody's attention, especially after losing tonight, right? Garcia hits the big home run. They're up 7-6 in the seventh inning. Hey, things are wonderful. And then all of a sudden, Cardinals put seven runs on the board. You're like, what just happened to us? Anomaly night for the Yankees pitching, but still, this is more of their way to get everybody's attention. We are making changes because what's happened so far is not good enough. Our number one prospect is coming up. Two guys that were great are going down. Who knows what kind of future they have? We brought in two guys who are going to play every day. The aggressive Yankees are back, man. It's time to fear the Yankees again.
9: Sorry that that means you're now on the back page of the Fish Wrap for all the wrong reasons. Even more
16: buddy,
9: so.
16: It's fine because I...
9: Actually, you'll be relegated to small print if this works well for the Yankees.
16: Number one, remember, the Knicks won, so that's most important. Mm-hmm,
9: that's a long time ago.
16: Number two, no. Dude, that's going to be every day forever.
9: You still haven't even gotten your merch, every day. So I guess it's...
16: No. Did you see my new merch?
9: Oh, look at that!
16: I got the scoreboard
9: hat. Oh, you got the hat!
16: Yeah. I got the Game 4 scoreboard hat tonight.
9: How about that?
16: That's the hat I'm wearing. You didn't look at my hat I'm wearing. You have no idea.
9: It wasn't on your head.
16: Well, I took it off because it was hot.
9: Yeah,
16: I was wearing
9: it
16: a lot.
9: You wore it into the building.
16: But I made it.
9: And it was off your head six seconds later.
16: I had the hat facing you so you would see it. It's the
9: scoreboard. I got bad eyes, man.
16: It's the scoreboard from the third quarter of Game 4.
9: Yeah.
16: That's San Antonio 81, Knicks 52, 9:27 to go in the third quarter. And I was like, oh, yeah, man, my rollout's continuing.
9: Now we just need to add a sticker or a little patch that looks like Jalen Brunson at Donovan Mitchell's wedding.
16: Oh, yeah, or you need something where he's just dancing.
9: Because he was just, there's this meme of him just smiling.
16: No, but he's moving a little bit. It's one of those where it's just like the lenticular, where when you move to one side, it looks like he's moving his head.
9: Yeah, like those great cards in the 80s.
16: The Mets are fine. Like, I just have to treat this as one giant long off season. That's all it was. We're not playing games.
9: So between
16: games.
9: That
16: a giant
9: and
16: long
9: the,
16: off season.
9: And the Jets season. It's a long off season until the Knicks get back to work.
16: The end of the offseason where he got rid of everybody, brought in the new guys. Yeah. Now we're getting rid of the old guys, bringing in the new guys. It's just one long off season.
9: Okay.
16: That's all.
9: No, that's good.
16: I'm in the middle of an off season that's gone from last October that's going to next February.
9: Oh, good.
16: And March. So I'm excited about that.
9: No, that's good.
16: Yeah,
9: it's almost like there's a work stoppage already.
16: Yeah.
9: No, so when we look at the Yankees, right, and you and I have been on these airwaves, and you can chronicle it for years about Cashman and certainly Boone. Anytime the Yankees have a rough patch, he is the man in the yellow hat that he's now managing the Savannah Bananas.
12: Uh-uh.
9: So you would have been on the blue turf out in Boise.
16: George, did you turn that turf blue? Like, that's a Curious George plot line.
9: Very good.
16: It's the turf is great, and they visit Boise, and somehow Curious George turns
9: it blue.
12: And
9: then it's a happy accident, and everybody loves it, and George gets his love.
16: Do you know what happened with this turf? George!
9: Anyway, the point being that we've watched them run in place. They haven't made the bold moves at the deadlines or tough decisions with the beloved prospects. And the two guys in particular, Volpe and Dominguez, got every turn. Look, at Volpe last year, he at least gave you some power.
12: Mm-hmm.
9: There were signs that, okay, he could become that guy that they were anticipating. This year, base running errors, fielding errors. He's got one home run. He's got five hits in his last 30 at-bats.
16: Yeah.
9: Like, it's gone bad. And when the team, they needed all of these guys to at least get to that baseline, right? Because with Judge out, we've watched the offense go into the tank. Bellinger's out. They're hopeful he comes back in a couple weeks with the hamstring strain. You've got Rodon eventually coming back. So you're going to get back to full strength. And Lombard's been fantastic. I mean, we're talking 12 home runs, 33 RBI, 14 steals, 284 batting average, contact hitter. Like, all of these things is like check, check, check. So it's the, all right, let's give the other 21-year-old a chance and see if New York is too big for him. And we've gotten enough fortification with these moves to do so. And the other guys, either they become reclamation projects for another squad, or they languish in the minors for the Yankees forever. Because they had their shots.
16: Yeah,
9: right?
16: And it could be we send you down, get your attention. If you had a chance, you come back up. But the Yankees are doing the right thing. I mean, and it's not like the thing is, it's not like the Yankees are this team that's sitting around 500 and is, you know, no, the Yankees are right behind the Rays, and the Rays made, and I love the arms race.
9: No, everything, but that's it. But all three teams made making a run.
16: But the Yankees, what they did and continue to do this tonight, like, they're the favorites for me. I expect to see them to win the pennant again. Maybe it's Yankees Guardians in the ALCS. But I expect because the Yankees pitching, you know, was top shelf. Mm-hmm. Again, tonight was a bit of an outlier.
9: Yeah, sure.
16: But now, with the changes you have made, and especially, and you obviously Judge coming back is everything, but reports are that, hey, Judge is still doing, maybe he's back a little bit later than expected. But if that happens, remember how good they were with Judge. Like, this is why the guy's MVP every year, because, oh, look at what happens. He goes out and it's the worst offense in baseball. Whoa, it shouldn't be the worst, but it is, because that's Judge. He comes back to this offense, this doesn't matter if they win the AL East or not. Like I expect after today, these moves, the old Yankees are back, and I expect them to make a run and to win the pennant again and be in the World Series. And I got to watch the Yankees in the World. We're going to watch the Yankees-Dodgers World Series again.
9: I know, and then we get lots of great shots from the late 70s and early 80s once again.
16: Oh, no, we're just going to get Freddie Freeman's walk-off.
9: And Aaron Judge dropping the ball.
16: Yeah,
9: we get that a lot. We saw the graphic.
16: Well, don't forget pointing at Rizzo.
9: There's a lot.
16: Yeah,
9: I mean, the post game they were doing the interview with Garcia, and the lower third was he's the first Yankee to homer in his Yankees debut since 9/1/23.
16: Yeah, and who was that?
9: Jason Dominguez.
16: Yeah, maybe you want to
9: started out like a house of fire, and that was it.
16: And we just want to let you know the direction he went. We'd like you to go the other. All right, great.
9: But think about the middle of that lineup. Like, if it breaks right and Bellinger comes back, and Judge back, notice we're not even talking about Stanton coming back.
16: Come on, you can't count on Stanton.
9: You know what I mean, though? Like, we did this whole analysis.
16: You're able to count on Stanton for years.
9: No, but we were going through the rotation. We went into the relief corps. We went through the prospects. We went through the lineup. And I was like, oh, we got to at least mention him, I think, in a quick drive-by here. Hey, good luck. Dodgers... obviously the favorites at +150 right now to win it all. You've got the Yankees at 6-1, our second.
16: So the Yankees doing the right thing. Dodgers have been, you know, obviously doing the right thing. You expect the rich to get richer. You expect the teams to go for it that want to go for it. It's always fun when the smaller market teams do, right, on a lesser.
9: I like the big push-in.
16: Yeah. I mean, look, you saw the Red Sox made big moves, right? So, okay. But again, but it's not like that. You also saw The Pirates do a couple of things, right, to bring in moves they thought that's going to help them win the division again. They know we're not going to compete with the Dodgers, but hey, maybe we get there. Maybe we fix Paul Skeens and everything is great. But like the Rays, you see some of these teams making, with the Guardians making three big moves. It's nice to see it at both levels, no, right? Like, we spend a lot of time, but just for a second, to spend this last few minutes on the Yankees, is that, you know, just say, okay, you expect Yankees, Dodgers, Red Sox, but to see it at that second level is really nice.
9: But that's the thing. Like the Pirates, when we talked about it at the end of last week, I'm like, boy, wouldn't it be great if somehow they put together the package to where the Tigers sent Scooble there, and all of a sudden Skeens gets fixed, something goes right, and suddenly the Pirates are playing meaningful baseball. They bring back the pillbox hats, and we are family once again.
16: Pillbox hats are great, man.
9: We're thinking about the Cobra.
16: I keep checking every
9: Tentacolvi.
16: Every few months, like, is anybody doing those again? Is anybody doing the pillbox hats again? The 76, anybody doing
9: it? I found the perfect birthday gift for you.
16: Oh, you did?
9: Oh, yeah.
16: Okay. Again, speaking of gifts, where's my Danhausen Nick shirt?
9: It's supposed to ship.
16: What do you mean supposed to ship?
9: Hey, did you not see him taking...
16: You ordered it from the WWE, where there was no slowing down or slippages.
9: But it's all about the thirst for Danhausen merch has been over the top. You can actually buy now human monies with his face on there.
16: Okay.
9: He was doing snow angels after his match at SummerSlam. Snow Angels, instead of snow, it was the Human Monies match on a pole.
16: The Human Monies match. No, I like that.
9: Legitimately it.
16: I just want to say, like, you know, I've been waiting for that shirt for a while.
9: I know. It says
16: it's
9: supposed to ship the beginning of next week.
16: All right, fine.
9: We'll see if that actually does. I don't know.
16: Exit out by the Fresca, exit Swollen Dome, the Jason Smith Show with my best friend, Mike Harmon. We got more big stuff today. What I love to see everybody complaining about, trade deadline day, and how, if you felt you had a bad trade deadline day, I can make you feel better about it.
9: Really?
16: Oh, yeah.
9: Oh, I can't wait.
16: That's next right here. 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
26: 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Of course, you could also make a point to engage in the meeting. You're not likely to fall asleep, while you're actually talking. I'm Dr. Sanjay Gupta, helping you live a better life.
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40: Diet Coke!
16: So, you know, one of my favorite things over the course of the last couple of days.
9: Spider-Man.
16: Going to the trend. Well, Spider-Man, yes. Yeah. Spider-Man, I'll say this. Spider-Man was really good.
9: Mm-hmm.
16: But the first half of the movie was fantastic. No spoilers.
41: Who's Spider-Man?
16: The first Spider-Man, Tom Holland.
41: Spoiled
16: is Spider-Man.
41: It.
16: Yeah. See? Oh, sorry. We're allowed to know who he is. It's the people in the movie that aren't allowed to
41: know
16: who
41: he is. How dare you?
16: Yeah. The first half of the movie I thought was fantastic. I thought the movie as a whole was good, but wow, was it long. Like, I think it was twice as long as Oppenheimer. Like, it was long, man.
9: I mean, The Odyssey was a walk in the park compared. That was a stroll. No, I'm saying in terms of how you felt about length, right? It was a long movie, but it didn't feel long. Whereas Spider-Man, there were moments I'm like, all right, this is a little bit too long here. Come on.
16: Because again, no spoilers, but when a really important plot line, it feels like it's solved, you're like, there's still an hour left in the movie.
9: Yeah. But wait, there's more.
16: Okay.
9: Are we into the bonus footage? Right. Like, what are we doing?
16: All right. Yeah. And I was a little disappointed with the stinger at the end.
9: Oh.
16: You know, all the way waiting to the end, I was like, come on. Like,
9: you got to see who the gaffer was, the assistant gaffer.
16: No, that is true. All the names.
9: The third lighting person. I mean, all of those people got their time to shine.
16: All those names.
9: See what I did there?
16: I thought it was good. Like, look, the Spider-Man is the one of all of the runs and all the series that the MCU has had. Spider-Man's the one where everyone has been good. Every other one, even the Avengers, like, okay. Ultron had its moments, but overall as a movie,
9: So
16: basically, they're solving a problem that they created. Yes. Okay. All right, great. Yeah, it's a hamster wheel, that movie. Like, okay, Thor doesn't get good until they made him fun. Right, Ant-Man got stupid with the last one. It's like Spider-Man's what? Boy, those are some solid movies right there.
9: Well, and I do decent impressions of two of the great characters in the Spider-Man universe.
16: Spider-Man.
9: No spoiler, but I mean, Spider-Man. Like, he spoiled it himself. I mean, one was
16: Spider-Man
9: missing this time. Spider-Man. That made me really sad.
16: Now, one thing I love this weekend outside of Spider-Man.
9: Yeah.
16: Going into the trade deadline, the number of people complaining about the returns they got for a relief pitcher. Right? Like, that just made me laugh out loud a couple of times. Oh, I can't believe it. How do we only get the number 18 prospect? You mean for a 36-year-old reliever that's having a good year, that's going to free agency, you wanted them to give you their best prospect? Like, it's a relief pitcher. I get it if we're trading a guy that's got a couple of years of control, or he's this or he's that, but a relief pitcher and there's a lot of them, a lot of relievers, you know, and the Mets traded most of them, but relievers in their mid-30s that found a new location that I had to watch fans go, how do we only get this guy? Like, okay, dude, you should be happy they're just taking, you're not paying to spend any money on him. Like, you're just getting a guy, you're getting an arm, you're getting somebody. But like, that was my favorite thing, seeing people. That's when I knew people just wanted to be mad. I just want to be mad. We should be getting more than the 18th best prospect for relief. But you mean for a guy that's going to pitch the seventh inning? Wait, really? That's the guy you should be getting? That's walking away. That's 36 years old. That's the guy you're really going to be upset about. Like, people just want to be mad, Mike.
9: Well, you just think you're always going to get the better of the deal, right? For so many years, it's the, all right, here's the genius in the NFL, or here's, you know, Boston getting over on all the other teams. Don't trade with them if you're an NBA team, because they win all the time, right? That was the thing. Don't do deals with Pat Riley. He and Spoelstra are going to fleece you and go on down the line. And with baseball, it seems to be the same thing. It's like, I'm supposed to get the completely over. Like, I'll take it into my trading card world. Like, everybody was complaining this last week at the National. Like, people had prices well over the last comps. Like, yeah, that's where you have some negotiation. Just like in these trades.
16: Mm-hmm.
9: Like, if you really want this card, you'll come closer to my price than the last one that sold. Yes? Does, like, I may price it at three times the last comp.
16: Yeah.
9: Likewise, that reliever. And if you don't want to come up that high, that's fine. But now we're talking about another level of prospect. We're talking about another level of assets that I get in return. Maybe you fill my Coke machine for a year. I don't know. But all of that is, it's all the art of negotiation and what do you need to fortify your squad and how much you're willing to pay. And yes, the amount of anger and vitriol, it all starts with the Dodgers. Don't get me wrong.
16: Yeah, oh, of course.
9: They still get a giant part of that giant pie. But yes, I did notice that for almost every deal, the overwhelming majority of comments, and I guess that's the nature of it, having worked in customer support and even doing what we do.
16: Mm-hmm.
9: You get an attaboy once in a while where I really agree with you, but generally it's, no, you're a meathead, you're an idiot, whatever. Same thing with trades. This sucks.
16: Yeah, and the thing is, unlike other positions where if a team says, we want more for this guy. Well, that's a starting pitcher we really like. That's an outfielder we really want. That's a catcher we really want. If you go, well, we hope more for this guy, go, for a seventh inning reliever? I'm going to go make like 17 more phone calls after this. You seriously? That's what you're going to do? Really? Okay.
9: No, but that's it, right? Because you're going to go find other guys. And that's the one place, if we do get real about where baseball is, we got a real problem when it comes to starting pitching. We talked about Freddie Peralta. We talked about some of the guys who in the past have been stars and now struggle to get past the fourth, fifth inning. Talk about Robleski, all-star. Now all of a sudden he's serving up batting practice home runs, right? Across Major League Baseball. Starting pitching gone. No. Middle relief, long relief, and even the closer role. How many teams have gone to the shuffle-up and deal with closers? It's the same thing. So, yeah, you can keep going back in the marketplace and you'll find another team more than willing to meet your demands.
16: So, how do we turn this around? How do I make you feel good about what happened today if you're upset about what your team got back? Now, not just relievers.
9: Sandwich.
16: Now, I open up for, well, yeah, that would always help. Boy, every time ice the Mets cream. Traded a guy,
7: you said sandwich?
16: I get
7: sandwich.
16: A sandwich. Hey, you just traded Peralta. Sandwich. All right, good. I'll take a turkey club on a focaccia, cherry Coke. Coleslaw salad. I'm not even going to eat it.
9: See, Ty Shirt's on board. That activated him.
7: I get a new Thanks, Jay.
16: I get a new sandwich. Every trade. That's a lot of sandwiches. But here's how I can make you feel good, because so many people, I've seen a lot of, again, general displeasure with trades that are made, because the vast majority of the trades have gone down in the last couple of days. The prospect return has not been what the team giving up the star would expect back. Right. Like maybe you could see the team that had honestly the best prospect back was maybe the Mets getting the Cubs number two overall prospect. Right. But when you know, you're trading a couple of guys away that are under team control, a guy that's going to play. OK, I see your Pete Crow. Maybe they just feel bad. Hey, dude, we really fleece your Pete Crow Armstrong. So here's our other guy. But outside of that, there was a lot of, we should have got more than the fourth and the 17th or more than the 12th, the 19th, and the 23rd best prospect of a team. And everybody is very upset about that. And let me just say this, right? It doesn't matter what you got, right? Everybody did fine today. Everybody did good. I feel like the kindergarten teacher the other day. Everybody did great today on the field trip. Everybody did fine.
9: You get what you get.
16: Yeah, you don't get upset. But everybody did great today. Why? The way it works in baseball, everybody looks at a team's top 30 prospects, and it's very subjective. Sometimes you like one team's top 30 prospects better than another team. Sometimes you don't. Doesn't matter. Top 30 prospects are where it's at. And if you think of getting top 30 prospects, if you think of these guys like you think of them as draft picks in other sports, you'll understand more why teams do what they do. Baseball, you can't trade draft picks, right? Everybody's got to keep their draft picks. You take your draft picks in the amateur draft. That's how it is. But it's like you think about it for first round picks or whatever picks you want to in the NFL and the NBA. They're assets. First round picks in the NBA are assets. It's not, we're gonna have this pick, we're gonna get our next best player. No, it's an asset, because while it means something to you in a trade, it means something for somebody else. So a team like them, I'll just take the Mets for example. They traded away a third of their roster
9: today,
16: they did. Right?
9: They wanted to do more.
16: Eight guys, right? They traded away eight players off the team that are walk away at the end of the year, didn't work out for one reason or another. The Mets brought in nine players who are going to be in their top 30 prospects. They have replenished their farm system. These are nine players that are going to go into the farm system, and it doesn't matter where you're ranked. Maybe sometimes the number one prospect comes through, sometimes he stinks. Right? Just ask the Yankees what it's like to have their top prospects come up and now sent back to AAA. Sometimes the number 12 prospect turns out to be the best guy, right? It doesn't matter. But you keep getting these top 30 prospects. This is what's going to help you, because you don't know how guys are going to advance, but also their assets. When you look in the offseason to make a trade, we need a center fielder. So-and-so, hey, we can now afford to trade three of our top 30 prospects that we got at the deadline because we've replenished our farm system. We have the assets to make a trade. It's how teams can say, hey, I can trade three first-round picks or four first-round picks for Mikal Bridges. We can do it. It's the assets. So think about these guys you're getting as assets, and everybody is getting top 30 prospects. If you're not getting a top 30 prospect, then it's like, whoa, whoa, you got to get a guy you can Google and go, okay, that's what this guy is doing. Like, as long as you're getting a top 30 guy or top 30 guys, you're trading someone who's a walk away. It's not working for you. You're saving money and you're bringing someone who either maybe someday will play for you, but maybe not. Again, it doesn't matter. They're prospects, but in the end is going to be an asset because he could be somebody that goes somewhere else in the offseason when you're looking to go get that center fielder or your catcher or a third baseman. So when you think about it like that, yeah, everybody did okay today, right? Even John Paul Morosi. We talked about the Tigers haul for Tarik Skubal, which everybody was very upset about that it was, they went really light. They got a light pro. They got three top 30 guys, right? It's fine. When you see how the rest of the trade deadline went, it's fine. Now that I have an issue with that, which we'll get to,
9: yeah.
16: But overall, as long as you're getting these players, you don't know how it's going to go. You get them, you have the assets. It's gathering first and second round picks in the NBA draft. It's gathering later round picks in the NFL where you can say, hey, we can package a fifth and a sixth because we got a couple to move up in the fourth round. We can package two fifths or a fourth and a fifth to move up in the third. That's why these play. That's why they're important. And as long as you're getting them, you're fine.
9: It's like we always use the, because we love the gambling lexicon around these parts, you got to parlay it. Right, these prospects.
16: You went right to the gambling.
9: No, I
16: right
9: had
16: to the gambling.
9: Yeah,
16: right
9: no. The hey, the Dodgers.
16: Did you gamble on prospect trades? Did you gamble? Could you gamble on that?
9: Well, I mean, that's when you go into the trading card okay. market and you say, okay, I think this guy could be good, but he's got to get away from this team, kind of thing. And that's part of it, right? It's where you're coming up in an organization. We see that in football, right? Your guy Sam Darnold,
16: mm-hmm.
9: sentenced to hell when he's drafted by the Jets, eventually Super Bowl champion. All those things that made him a top pick that couldn't be harnessed with the Jets are now on display for you as a winner in multiple places. Sorry, I had to do it. But sure. Same thing here, Major League Baseball. Like every farm system. Look at the Dodgers, because you got three guys that are their top 30, they're presumed to be that much better than
16: yeah.
9: your top 30 yeah. and your top 30. And maybe they are, and maybe they aren't. And maybe they come to yours, and that promise is never fulfilled.
16: Look,
9: but you don't know.
16: You feel better. Again, it's like when you go to buy a new car and you like your car and the salesman tells you all the stuff the car does. That's great. You're making me feel good about a car that I'm going
9: That's
16: to
9: right.
16: buy. All right, great. Like, I get that fans, we all want to feel better. We got the number one prospect from a team. We got the number two prospect from a team. I get we want to feel better, but understand that scouts are doing different things. And hey, this guy in our system, when we can fix his pitching, we can fix this with him. We can fix this. Let's go get this guy. I mean, guys are doing their due diligence. It's not like they're just looking at guys going, yeah, he sounds good.
9: But look at the last of the prospects that went from the Dodgers to the Tigers. 0-10, 4.72 yeah. ERA. But what is it? Nearly 13 strikeouts mm-hmm. per nine. And all of these metrics are like, all right, we just need to figure out what's missing here, right? And if you can do that, and you can harness it. You see the raw talent. I mean, Tarik Skubal, the guy we're talking about at the heart of everything this mm-hmm. trade weekend, was a 29th round pick and then a 9th round pick when he went back into the draft. Still 9th round. That's a lot of guys drafted. The old Mike Piazza, drafted as a favor in the end of mm-hmm. The end of a draft. Hall of Famer. Going throwing bats at Roger Clemens and all. But you go through baseball history, it's littered with guys who were written off and then plenty of first-round picks that didn't amount to a whole hell of a anything, right? A lot of those draft prospect cards that we refer to. I showed you one with Shohei Ohtani. You ever hear of those other two guys that were on that card with him? No, you did not.
16: Exit out about a Fresca. Exit Swollen Dome. Jason Smith, Mike Harmon. Again, as long as you think about prospects like that, think of them as draft picks in other sports. You get it. You're doing fine. Everybody did fine today. Everybody did fine.
9: And just make sure that your organization has a plan. You have to have a system. Gil Brandt taught you a long time ago.
16: Got to have a system. Let's find out what's trending right now in the wide world of sports from someone who's been called the Freddy Peralta of Fox Sports
9: Freddy!
16: Radio.
7: Don't you dare.
16: Nobody wants to see him in New York anytime soon. It's Steve DeSantis.
7: I think I could have a 5 ERA. Didn't you know about Peralta when opening day they were pounding Paul Skeens and Peralta immediately couldn't protect the lead? Pretty much every start he had.
16: And here's the thing, that was the best day the Mets had, was opening day against Skeens. That was the best day.
7: It's all downhill from
16: that
7: there.
16: That was the best day.
7: Not everyone was in action tonight in the majors. Boston, for example, winners of five straight. Off, they just swept the LA Dodgers. The Red Sox, since late June, 28-5. Tuesday, they'll be hosting the first place White Sox of the AL Central. Angels are off, worst record in the majors. Milwaukee still has the best record in the majors, although it did lose at home 4-3 to Pittsburgh. Dodgers lost their four straight, 10-5 at the Cubs. Justin Robleski allowed four homers in 4 1/3 innings, gave up four homers his previous start as well. By the way, Atlanta winners of five straight. Off tonight, Braves pitcher Chris Sale had his next start pushed back to the weekend against the Yankees. Yanks made it interesting and still lost at home, 13-7 to St. Louis. Cardinals with seven runs in the top of the eighth on three long balls. Alex Burleson with three homers in the game, six RBIs. The Yankees hit five home runs in this one, led 7-6 briefly after seven innings. Luis Garcia, just acquired in trade from Washington this weekend, had a two-run homer. But the Yanks are second place in the AL East, 3.5 games behind the Rays now. Tampa Bay was up 7-0 at Colorado in the third, 13-9 Rays the final. Two more homers for Junior Caminero. He has 32. San Francisco sent Texas to a sixth straight loss, 5-1. Rangers committed five errors in that one. Toronto won 3-1 at Houston. That snaps the six-game winning streak of the Astros. And we did have Arizona win the late game over San Diego 5-1. That was a Padres team that had won 8 of 9. Pods now two games out of the last NL wildcard spot behind Philadelphia, because the Phils won at home 6-3 in a comeback against Washington. Nationals have lost six straight. For the Phillies, Derek Hill, a grand slam in the seventh for the lead. Bryce Harper, two-run homer in the eighth. The save to Joan Duran. By the way, the A's, who've lost five in a row, were off. A's first baseman Nick Kurtz was due to see a hand specialist today. He was hit by a pitch this past week. The trade deadline was today. The Red Sox got catcher Adley Rutschman in trade from Baltimore. Seattle got outfielder Taylor Ward from Baltimore. The Guardians traded for all-star pitcher Foster Griffin from the Nationals. The Phillies acquired second baseman Luis Arraez from San Francisco. The Padres acquired two pitchers, Casey Mize from Detroit and Robbie Ray from San Francisco. Milwaukee got pitcher Dustin May from the Cardinals. The Pirates traded for reliever Luke Weaver from the Mets. The Cubs got pitcher Clay Holmes and outfielder Tyrone Taylor from the Mets. The Dodgers picked up an injured lefty from the Royals, Chris Bubich, got a couple of backup catchers as well. Tampa Bay acquired catcher Liam Hicks from Miami. The Twins now have reliever Jeff Hoffman from the Blue Jays. Toronto got pitcher Jose Soriano from the Angels, and the Blue Jays got pitcher Spencer Arrighetti from Houston for outfielder Dalton Varsho.
16: Did you say Dave Righetti just got traded? Wow. Okay.
7: Spencer Arrighetti.
16: Oh, okay.
7: May as well be spaghetti with the arm sometime in those starts this
16: year. Now.
7: Chicago Bears safety Kobe Bryant will miss 8 to 10 weeks after a knee injury in practice. Bryant, ex of Seattle, is just starting a 3-year contract. New Rams defensive end Myles Garrett missed another practice due to lower half soreness, according to his coach, who says he's not concerned. And star running back of the Lions, Jahmyr Gibbs, missed his fifth straight practice in a hold-in. He wants a new deal. Atlanta running back Bijan Robinson, also a hold-in. And the WNBA's late game win to Phoenix, 106-101 at Chicago. LA had traded all-star guard Kelsey Plum to the Mercury in her Phoenix debut, 20 points in 20 minutes off the bench. Alyssa Thomas, a triple-double. And U.S. men's soccer re-signed coach Mauricio Pochettino. Back to you.
16: Thank you, Steve-O. Coming up next, it takes a big NFL story to really break through and let us talk about it on trade deadline day, but we got that. And it's next. Jason and Mike Fox.
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13: And you tell us where this show lies.
14: The Dodgers have a good farm system. The number one, arguably the number one farm system. It's either them or the Brewers, according to most people that care about this farm system stuff. The Yankees do not have a good farm system, and anybody worth a damn in the Yankees farm system, the Yankees think they're all the next second comings of Derek Jeter, so they don't trade them for anybody.
15: Yeah. Izzy, think about it, though, if you're a team like the Brewers.
17: Not a Monday.
15: But they always have, you know, they're having a great regular season once again. But why trade prospects away for Scooble when you know, A, you can't sign Scooble in the offseason, and B, he's going to eventually be a Dodger anyway?
17: Especially when the rest of the sports world says, hey, nobody's beating the Dodgers anyway, why even bother? So it's just like, hey, yeah, I'm going to do this with the group that I already have that has this great record in the National League already, and I know one thing's for sure. If we do end up facing the Dodgers in the postseason, 95% of the country will be cheering for us and not for that team. And it feels like, you know, that's a good way to go about it.
15: But your larger point was a good one earlier when you were saying, outside of the last 2 years, baseball is so random. Yes, the Dodgers have won back-to-back World Series. Yes, they are the favorites to win a third consecutive World Series. But baseball is funny where any team in a, you know, best of five, a best of seven, just about any team could beat the Dodgers in the playoffs. It's happened before. Or it could happen again. Unlikely, but it could happen.
14: So, Izzy, in this hypothetical Marlins-Dodgers playoff series, I think what you would get is a case like Major League when they were talking about potentially moving the team and the owner was rooting against the team. I think the owner of the Marlins, Bruce Sherman.
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15: It's become one of those sports radio topics. 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No, the Dodgers aren't bad for baseball. They're just the only team trying to win the World Series every single year in baseball. The Brewers don't trade for him because why would you? They're not going to be able to sign him to a $400 million contract once the season is over. 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The Dodgers aren't bad for baseball. The rest of the team that aren't trying to win, they're bad for baseball.
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1: Jason, what do you know about Mozart?
0: Yeah, it's fun to walk in and say, Alex Teichert 5 minutes ago, and he'll say, what do you know about Mozart? I go, well, put on Rock Me Amadeus. I'll tell you everything I remember. In 1784, Wolfgang Amadeus Mozart becomes a Freemason.
2: Did you say free agent?
0: Freemason. 1792, Mozart composes the Magic Flute.
2: Is that what went with the Smurfs?
0: In September that year, Mozart dies.
2: He had a good run.
0: So,
2: never do that again.
0: So,
2: you just said something really filthy in another language. You don't even know it.
1: I had to dump it.
0: So it takes a lot to get away from the trade deadline, especially with all the Scooble news and everything else. But today, Aaron Rodgers gave us a little bit of that when he made his appearance on Pat McAfee. He's a guy that's talked about vaccines, how he's felt about the vaccine for a long time.
1: Immunized.
0: But yes, I've been immunized. Really.
2: Immunized.
0: But going on ESPN and ripping ESPN for their lack of reporting on the Mike Vrabel, Diana Rossini story, that's next level. Here's the firestorm that Aaron Rodgers created earlier today.
3: You have literally an individual that maybe used to work at ESPN that covers our league at the highest level, and there's a major scandal, and it's just like nobody... talk about it? What are we even doing
4: personal
3: here?
4: Personal lives are personal lives. I feel like you of all people should know that.
3: I understand, but if it's affecting certain things, if there's leaks going on, if there's tampering going on, if that person is also an MVP voter and a Coach of the Year voter, remember when I won MVP in 2021?
4: Yeah,
3: and that bum in Chicago?
4: Uh-huh.
3: Yeah. That's real life. Like, how are we allowing these
5: what
3: people to have an
5: name?
3: Impact?
4: Pornhub Arkush is what we call them.
5: Arkush, name. Okay, so on that note, good for you, man. Hey, actually.
6: Hi, baby. Eight.
3: I told these boys I was bringing it.
0: So there's Aaron Rodgers talking about how ESPN should be covering the story. You know, Diana Rossini with a vote for Coach of the Year. And
2: he echoed a lot of things we said on this show.
0: Yeah, look, yeah. And I got to...
2: Thanks for listening.
0: This is the Aaron Rodgers I remember. I know this is going to be his last year in the NFL because he is getting set to launch whatever he's going to do after.
2: And with that beard, he kind of looks like... Remember Hank Scorpio?
0: When he wanted to take
2: over the world? Yep, hey, Homer, if you could take out a couple of those guys on your way out, that'd be great. That would help me a lot.
0: He's been pretty quiet the last couple of years when it comes to his beliefs into and out of what goes on in the football field. But now you can tell he's getting set to hard launch whatever he's going to do after the season's over.
2: He pled the fifth,
0: wherever
2: too.
0: It is, right?
2: Yeah.
0: But the thing, I came away from this, and I just, you know, obviously as someone who has worked for a long time for ESPN and Fox, I came out of this, I just felt sad for ESPN that they've always have been a protect the shield organ. And every company should be protect the shield. And anytime you'd get somebody who wanted to go on the air and say something bad about ESPN, guess what? They'd find themselves not on ESPN. You didn't make it as a maverick at ESPN by saying, yeah, ESPN's not going to muzzle me. I'm going to say whatever the hell I want to. Yeah, those guys wind up leaving. But like to see Aaron Rodgers go on Pat McAfee's show on ESPN and light up ESPN for not covering the Rossini-Vrabel story, is just, I see that and I go, what has happened? What has happened to them where he goes on and he goes on and just blowtorches ESPN while he's on their air?
2: You were kind of half expecting the color lines. Oof. And the technical difficulties.

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1: Built and again, we talked about this, what the way they deal with controversy is that I feel like they don't know their way in this new landscape of sports in 2026. All the decisions they had made, Evil Empire, when they were unchallenged for so long, it worked. And now with so many other entities there that are taking stuff away and they're trying to figure out their way in 2026, like I feel like they still don't know what to do, and stuff like this happens as a result.
2: Well, yeah, but once upon a time, if you didn't want something reported, right, you had team reporters that if they traveled, if they talked out of school, you cut their access. It's too many people with cameras and phones and everything else. Everybody's a would-be lowercase journalist, bloggers, whatever else. You don't get to just silo it because someone else is going to report it and then expose the soft underbelly and take advantage of your weaknesses or perceive thereof. And this is one of it. Because McAfee's bigger than the machine right now, is what that said in a million times over.
1: Man, I did. What has happened? I go, what has happened? What has happened? Exit out by the Fresca exit, Swollen Dome. Jason Smith, Mike Harmon live from the Fox Sports Radio studios. We get back into the biggest story on the planet next. Fox.
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11: Across the country right now, at this very moment, there are probably arguments taking place about who's doing more of the housework, the homework, the shuttling of kids from this activity to that. It's true. By and large, women do more of this than men. But doesn't have to be that way. And if you and your spouse can level that playing field, it's going to make both of you and your kids happier. Psychologist Yelena Kecmanovic says this might be how you get there. 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
2: The Padres had won 8 of 9, but were beaten 5-1 at Arizona tonight. San Diego now 2 games out of the last NL wildcard spot behind Philadelphia, which won at home in a comeback 6-3 over Washington, a team that's lost 6 in a row. St. Louis won at Yankee Stadium 13-7 against New York. Alec Burleson with 3 homers, 6 RBIs. Pittsburgh held on 4-3 at Milwaukee. The Cubs down the Dodgers 10-5. Losing pitcher Justin Robleski of LA allowed 4 homers in 4 1/3 innings, and he gave up 4 homers in his previous start as well. Toronto snapped Houston's 6-game winning streak 3-1. Houston left 13 men on base. The Giants won 5-1 at Texas. Rangers have lost 6 straight. Tampa Bay won again 13-9 over Colorado. The Notre Dame-USC football series will resume in 2030 with a 4-year contract. Indiana is no longer playing against Notre Dame then. I'm Steve DeSager.
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5: Number 4.
7: The trade deadline has come and gone.
8: You selfish bastard.
7: No. Pet players got traded away.
9: Some people were selfish.
7: Yeah.
9: The Mets were not.
7: No. The Mets
9: were very giving. They were left with a lot of stuff that they couldn't even get rid of.
7: I feel like, you know, when a mama bird, you know, has all the baby birds, and the baby birds sit there and with their mouths open all the time, and they go and get worms, bring them back, feed the birds, and then you watch all the birds fly away and they're on with their life. Like, that's what I felt today watching the Mets trade away all these guys. Oh, look, we're outfitting the rest of Major League Baseball. Every team is going to have an ex-Met that's going to help them get to the playoffs.
9: Now, in the back of
7: Weaver
9: my mind,
7: and Brazoban and Peralta,
9: the birds.
7: Yeah, all these guys. Yeah, we're outfitting all of baseball.
9: Tuckins, like, bag.
7: Who's the company? Tyshirt would know this. Who's the clothing company that their motto is "We outfit America" or "We clothe America"? It's like, it's not REI. It's somebody like that. That's their motto. I thought you would know. You don't know that?
10: I think that's Kanye West's brand, right?
7: No, I don't think so.
10: Oh.
9: Yay or whatever.
7: But that's kind of what I feel like the Mets are doing. Hey,
9: we dress America.
7: We gave
9: that was
7: you,
9: Walmart.
7: Okay. Oh, maybe that's what
10: Walmart.
7: It is. Maybe it's
9: going
7: Walmart.
9: Back
7: we
9: to
7: dress America.
10: Why would I know Walmart?
7: Maybe that's it. Well, I thought it was my.
10: What are you saying?
7: I'm just saying.
10: That
9: you shop for value.
10: I do.
9: And
10: yeah.
9: You know how to stretch a dollar.
7: You're a man
10: do.
7: Of the people. Take a look and see where the people who own Walmart are in the top most richest people in the world.
10: They're probably in Bel Air.
7: I believe 2 of the separate Walmart owners are both in the top 10.
10: No.
7: Yes.
10: I'm 100%. Verifying.
7: I believe they are both in the top 10, if I'm not mistaken.
9: And like Homer Simpson, you can have part of the Denver Broncos.
7: Mm-hmm.
9: See? Same episode. Scorpio.
7: Oh,
9: boom. You don't understand football, Marge.
7: Most of the last couple of days has been filled with, oh, I'm mad at the Dodgers because they got Schuble for nothing. I'm mad that the Dodgers are ruining baseball. I'm mad that the Dodgers are going to give us a salary cap. Everybody's mad at Dodgers. Okay. As we have said throughout the show tonight, everybody did fine. You get top 30 prospects. You treat them like they're draft picks in the NBA and in the NFL. This is how it goes. Can't be mad at the Dodgers for doing a trade that you would do. I'm not mad at the Tigers' return. I'm not mad at what they got. They got a top 5 prospect. They got another player who's maybe River Ryan is ready for the majors now at 27. they got what they got, right? And I'm okay with that. I'm okay with it. Even John Paul Morosi, who lives in Michigan, MLB Network insider, he's going to be on the call tomorrow night for TNT's game for the first school bowl game with the Dodgers. Like he
9: we
7: said,
9: forgot to ask what his dad thought, though.
7: Oh, his dad was probably unhappy.
9: Yeah. No, I think that it would have been a very sore spot if we had brought that up.
7: But the thing is that, okay, he even said the Tigers did fine. Looking what everybody got at the deadline, the Tigers did fine, right? So all of this, to give you something a little bit different, then you've heard the last 24, 36 hours. There's a lot of knee-jerk reaction that's just, okay, let's do something a little bit different. If you want to be mad, the one thing I am mad about, because I'm not mad about the Dodgers getting Scooble, not mad, other teams could have got him, could have given up prospects if you wanted to get him. But what upset me about it is that I feel like the Tigers half-assed it. And that's what really upsets me in that, this was something they were working towards for a year and a half. You knew you weren't keeping Scooble. You knew in the offseason when you decided to give $150 million to Framber Valdez, you knew Scooble was gone because you're not giving two pitchers $150, $200 million contracts. So you knew it was coming. You knew that you had to do the best to get the best return possible. Now, this return, is it going to wind up being okay? Who knows? But the effort, I don't think, was there. And tonight, Tigers team president Scott Harris talked about it and gave this quote when it comes to why they traded Scooble for what they got, because obviously people in Detroit say we wanted to see number one, number two prospect, we wanted to see a bigger list. He said, quote, I understand the intuition that you're supposed to wait till the very last second on a deal and then pull a trigger at the very last second to maximize a return. That's not how markets for the top players work. Okay. That's just, I can't buy that at all. I don't know if he's defending the Tigers, but it felt like they half-assed it. We heard reports, ESPN, saying that they had heard the Tigers didn't even start making phone calls about Scooble till Saturday morning. Wait. Till Saturday morning? You haven't talked, not at all, in the last couple weeks leading up to saying, hey, if we fall out of the conversation, in theory, what would you offer us here? You waited until Saturday morning to start your Tariq Scooble discussions, right? Like, whoa, that's malpractice. That is absolutely unforgivable. Is it unforgivable they traded Scooble? No, but you knew going into it that you were going to trade him. This is your Super Bowl. If you're the Tigers front office, we are trading the best pitcher in baseball because we know we're not signing him. We want to do and make sure we can look ourselves in the mirror and say we did our best. We did absolutely our best. But you're not taking phone calls till Saturday. And if you want to dispute if that's real or not, I got a feeling that other teams would have said, yes, they called us about Scooble on Tuesday or Sunday. But no teams have said that, right? And then you trade him just after a few hours to the team that he was going to sign with in free agency. You really? The art of the deal should be, hey, if you want to trade him to the Dodgers, you want to do Scooble a solid because he's going to sign there anyway, and they might give you a little bit more. Okay, that I understand. But at least do your part. Do the due diligence. Do the very minimum expected when you make a trade like this. Make sure that other teams know this is our package from the Dodgers. Maybe get a little bit more. Maybe the guy you get turns out to be a great player. But it doesn't matter. At least you tried. At least you tried. We did our best. And sometimes taking it all the way to the end is what it is with deals like this. This is part of the deadline. It's a big player. You go back to other teams. You know teams are, you know the Brewers were interested. You know the Phillies were interested. You know the Rays were interested. All teams are in on Scooble, especially if this is the package that you got where other teams could have gone higher. Now, it doesn't mean the return would have been better in the end. You don't know how the players are going to be, but you could have got more. Or again, if you like this package from the Dodgers, at the very least, you went out and you knew what all the other teams are going to offer for you. And you went out, you tried to play one side against the other. You tried to do that. But again, I don't feel that the Tigers did that. I felt like they woke up on Saturday. Okay, we're going to trade him. He wants to go here. We take a couple of calls. We like these guys from the Dodgers. Let's make a trade. Like, I feel like they were lazy about it.
9: Well, that's the thing, right? We're trying to figure out when in the process, and look, this is the report. It's Saturday morning, and we take it to your point. Teams could come back out and just say, no, we talked to them 3 weeks ago, a month ago, whatever. I still find it hard to believe there was no communication, whether it's between player agent, right? This is where Boris gets involved and all of those kind of things where there's some back channel discussions. So we'll see what comes out in the wash. But with the information we have today, I get the idea that you would still pulled the trigger on a deal earlier than, say, today for the deadline. Because a number of teams, if they're not getting the answer they want, they needed to go get Freddie Peralta. They needed to.
7: Oh, yeah, yeah.
9: So it can't be an absolute deadline deal. But to go on Saturday, if legitimately it's the timeline from, all right, I woke up, I had my breakfast, and now I turn my phone on to Saturday night when it comes through, seems like there's an awful lot of teams that there should have at least been a cursory conversation with. And I'd love to hear from some of these squads, too, as to what they, and we're never going to know really what teams were offering, other than here's what the Dodgers did. They're going to get chesty about it, and he pitches tomorrow, and he'll be at Wrigley Field, and we go from there. But it's the process that's just interesting to me from a, all right, a week ago, could have gone either way, right? They lose a couple of games to the Royals, the bottom-feeding Royals. And then they struggle against the Orioles, and suddenly a couple games under 500 or so. I was kind of hoping either, A, it would be a rando team, like the LeBron James going to...
7: Why did the Angels trade all those guys away and trade for Skubal?
9: No. Not quite that random. I'm still talking about contenders.
7: Okay. Well, you said rando, and I went, okay.
9: But not the Dodgers, I guess, is the end game. Because that was the presumptive destination the whole time, right? I mean, it didn't have a huge marketplace in the whole predictions market, whatever. But the presumption was, all right, in the end, it's going to end up being the Dodgers. And lo and behold, here we are. Whether it was 2027 being the Dodgers, like, I don't think anybody would have been shocked. Okay, great. Here we go. The Dodgers, that's where he allegedly wanted to go. They're going to be able to offer him the best deferred payment structure anybody's ever seen. And we go from there. But in the interim, whether it was the Brewers stepping up CC Sabathia style, the Rays who ended up getting Peralta as they pivot or whatever, because they've always got prospects.
7: And they went right away from okay, it's like you could tell that the Rays, who John Paul Morosi of MLB Network told us the Rays were in all the way through, right? They were in. So the fact that they pivoted to Peralta so fast, you know, their plan was Skubal, Peralta, and they struck fast to get Peralta
9: to make sure. Because I mean, I'm sure there's a marketplace. I'd love to hear what the other pieces might have been from other squads, but you know, other teams that are just randomly contending and wishing, wanting, and hoping for a break. Right, I threw out Pittsburgh as the longest of long shots. They get into a wild card situation.
7: Yeah,
9: all bets are off, right? But it's just the idea that timetable leaves us wanting more information. Normally, it's like, oh, that's too bad. No, this one is they raise the hand. Like, not the really, that's all you got. And these guys may all be fine and may be fine ball players. It's just from the Tigers' side of it. Because they ended up swinging the deal to San Diego at the end to Casey Mize, too, like right?
7: They woke up Saturday and said, well, all right, we got to trade school by the end of the day today.
9: Oh, but like Mize gets scratched from his start. It's like, okay, he's gone.
7: Yeah.
9: And then he doesn't leave until the absolute deadline, right? People were reporting trade deadlines passed and this is over. It's like, wait, we got one more.
7: My wife's family.
9: The wire.
7: My wife's family, because I'm in a big group text with them talking about the trade deadline, and my wife's family texted me at like 3:03. My uncle, who's the biggest Tiger fan in the world, he goes, well, at least we kept Mize. And I was like, oh, dude. Right back, you go, hey, sorry, just under the wire. Mize went to the Padres. He goes, that disappoints me. I felt bad, but I'm like, someone's got to tell
9: you. Someone's going to have to break it.
7: I got to tell you.
9: Did you just hit refresh?
7: I'll be the guy. Like, no, but like, I think he went. Okay, 3 o'clock or 6 o'clock. Okay, waiting.
9: Click.
7: Okay, 3:03. Waiting. Yeah. Okay, searching Tigers on Twitter. Hey, all good.
9: It's not really at the deadline. No, it was really at the deadline.
7: Yeah. Just took a little bit for the paperwork to go through.
9: But yeah, you got the art of the deal and trying to ride it out as long as you can, but knowing that several of these teams really wanted to go get a pitcher and they're competing with each other.
7: Tell me you worked hard. Show me that you did everything. Yeah. This is the biggest trade you're going to make. You're trading the best pitcher in baseball. At least you be able to look yourself in the mirror and say, we got every ounce we could.
9: But they got hope back
7: out of Tarik Skubal. Well, yeah, look, they traded for hope. So I guess they could say, hey, you wanted hope. We brought you hope. Now the guy's name is Hope. Doesn't matter.
9: He's a big shot prospect in the Dodgers organization. Come on now.
7: Yeah, I mean, but I mean, that's the thing is that's why I'm not mad at the return, because the return is the return. And maybe this is great. Maybe it stinks. Again, it's prospects. Mm-hmm. You never know. But just to be able to say, yes, I worked as hard as I could on it. I it's like you tell your kids when there's a test and they don't do great on it, don't do what they said. You say, did you study as hard as you can? And your kid either knows that they did and said, yes, I did. And you go, okay, well, you're not going to ace every test. It's okay. Or you say, they go, well, I kind of could have done more. Okay. Just so you know, you could have done more, could have done higher on that.
9: How many episodes of that reality show did you watch last night instead of studying?
7: we could have cut back on the streaming of 30 Rock, and we could have, but because that's what I feel. I don't feel like the Tigers did all of their due diligence. It's almost like, well, we like Tariq Skubal and we know he wants to go to the Dodgers anyway, so let's do it. Like, wow, really?
9: Okay. Yeah, because part of me, as the deal went down, also was the idea, and you and I love our, you know, movie trivia and running lines and whatever, but, you know, we're one of those, we do this deal, I don't really want to do this movie, but you're going to green light my little project that's been
7: Right?
9: Sandy
7: one
9: Bullock.
7: One for you and one for me.
9: Bullock. Yeah. Hey, I'll do Speed 2.
7: Yeah.
9: Keanu's not coming back.
7: But you're going to do Hope Floats.
9: I get Hope Floats. We get a Garth Brooks song. We get Harry Connick Jr. It's a great story. It's inspiring. And people see that side of Sandy.
7: I'll do Anaconda 5. But I'm going to go do that play in the West End in London for 6 months. Okay.
9: You know what I mean? But like, it's one of those to where it's like, all right, you get this deal done. Is it a foreshadowing of some other event, some other prospect wrangling in the future? I mean, I don't know. The make strange bedfellows at trade deadlines.
7: Exit out by the Fresca, exit Swollen Dome, the Jason Smith Show with my best friend, Mike Harmon. Coming up next, yes, the big complaint is that the Dodgers have ruined baseball and we need a salary cap and now we're going to have a lockout. Fortunately, I can end that. I'm the best negotiator in the world and tell you exactly what everybody would love to happen in the offseason to the Dodgers.
9: Okay.
7: Again, I can solve problems.
9: Well, I mean, you just need to remind them that the Mets spent as much money, and look at what they did.
7: It's coming up next. 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
26: What are the chances you are listening to this while drinking a nice hot cup of coffee? If so, don't let me stop you. For years, we've been reporting on the health benefits of coffee, and that's not going to stop today. A new study, this one out of Harvard School of Public Health, found that coffee and tea could help lower your risk of developing dementia. People who enjoyed 1 to 3 caffeinated cups a day saw the biggest impact. In addition to the caffeine, coffee contains hundreds of bioactive compounds that can influence inflammation, glucose metabolism, vascular function, and oxidative stress. It's also possible coffee drinkers might be doing other things that keep them healthy. Eating a more balanced diet, getting plenty of exercise, sleep, not smoking, or drinking too much alcohol. And finally, staying socially active. I'm Dr. Sanjay Gupta, helping you live a better life.

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0: Every song, you know, would be trumpets.
1: Oh, bum, bum, bum, bum, bum. I have a list. Bum, bum, bum, bum. I call it classical bangers.
0: Yeah.
2: No, that's good.
0: Steve DeSager would have to read his update off of parchment.
2: Oh, and he would unroll. That'd be good.
0: Scroll it.
2: Well, I mean, look, by the end of the show, we'd probably have people with pitchforks and torches at the window looking for us, so we'd really take us back.
3: Introducing Sir Steve of DeSager, who has an update on the jousting from earlier today. The White Knight and the Green Knight. Battle of the two best knights. How did it go? Steve will tell us now as he reads from his parchment.
4: Hear thee, Sir Alec of Burleson with three balls of the long. St. Louis, 13. Dreaded Yanks, 7.
3: What about Sir Garcia? Knight.
4: No one with this accent likes the Yanks.
1: Down with the Yanks! I lost 3 silvers on that bet, Steve.
3: For a few pieces of gold, we found out that one of them turned into a witch.
1: Who thee? Thy stone sword sits plummeth.
3: What about Sir Stearns of David, who was able to eject from his kingdom nearly everyone who he had brought into his kingdom just a few short morrows ago?
1: Gosh, do I wish a good ejecting.
0: This might work. It might work. It might work a little bit, yeah.
1: Oh, it's good.
0: The music is really what makes it. Like, the music, yeah. Yeah, music makes it. So, you know, it was a weird last couple of days. And again, it makes me both feel wondrous and a little weird that social media is still this crazy Wild West place. So Saturday night, the Scooble trade goes down to the Dodgers, and, you know, I'm tweeting about it, talking to my friends and family, all the stuff, spending a few minutes, and it's like 10 to 11, right? West Coast time. So like 10 to 2 on the East Coast. I'm like, am I going to tweet something out about the trade? I don't know. Maybe I will. I don't know. Who knows? But it's 10 to 11. Am I going to go to bed? And I just, you know, reading what people were saying about how upset they were that, oh, you know, the why would the Dodgers go out and, you know, why would teams not go more? It was something that made me tweet. Oh, I know what it was. It was, I can't believe that the Dodgers were able to get, you know, Tarik Skubal, and they only gave up those prospects. Why didn't the Dodgers have to give up more? And I can't believe they didn't make the Dodgers give up more. I'm like, okay, people are kind of missing the point. So I tweeted out that, you know, just, you know, whatever, before I went to bed, you know, other teams could have given up more than the Dodgers did. It's not on the Dodgers and the Tigers. Other teams could have said, oh, we'll give you more, you know, we'll give you more for Tarik Skubal. That could have happened. I didn't think about it. I went to bed. I wake up the next day. I look. I go, oh my God. Oh my God. Like, the tweet went viral. Like over, you know, like 500,000 impressions on it. I've seen people in the industry. I'm like, wow. Okay. And this is something that I figured, okay, how many people are going to see it? Cause it's late at night on a Saturday, middle of the night, middle of the weekend. I'm like, wow, it's amazing. And, you know, part of me was happy that, you know, okay, people can still find content everywhere. And I love that. But then I started seeing what most of the people were responding to it is that, well, Jason, why would any team trade for Skubal when the Dodgers are just going to get him in the offseason anyway? And I saw that, and that's what made me, you know, I'm thinking about that going, okay, apparently this is the first trade deadline anybody has ever seen in Major League Baseball history.
2: Well, it's always new. It's right? Like, if you miss the fall episodes of Friends and Cheers and whatever else in the spring, if you watch the rerun, it was new to you. Same thing here. You might have missed last year's trade.
0: So
2: deadline.
0: Wait, in this one, are Ross and Rachel still on a break in this rerun? Was this before? Was this after? I'm saying to myself, is this really the first trade deadline you have ever covered in your life? And these are people with check marks that have been in the industry. Because I'm saying to myself, okay, this is how the trade deadline works. You give up prospects for players you rent for the next 2 months and hopefully a little bit more in the playoffs. That's how it works for everybody. That's how it's always worked. No one trades for stars only if they're going to sign them. It doesn't work that way. The Rays didn't make this trade for Freddie Peralta going, well, we're just going to sign him in the offseason. No, when Freddie Peralta, because you know he's going to do it, goes like 9-1 with an ERA of 2 in the last 10 starts for the Rays, yeah, he's going free agent, he's going to sign a big contract. Not going to be with the Rays, but this is how it goes. Like, I think people just wanted to be mad at the Dodgers that they were able to get Scooble, because really, this is how it works for everybody. Everybody rents at the deadline. Everybody rents, knowing full well that a player is going to go to free agency. They're not going to say, I love it here so much for a month, I'm going to re-sign. No, they know I'm going to hit free agency. Maybe I stay because I like it here and it was great. Mm-hmm. And let's, you know, my agent goes to you and says, let's do something here a little bit. I want to stay. And maybe I'll give you for a little bit less money. Give me a longer deal. You know how it normally works. Mm-hmm. But everybody is, all stars are traded for as rentals. They all are. So this is why I want to say, yes, everybody could have gone higher than the Dodgers offer for Scooble. Now, and if they got afraid to do that because they didn't want to compete, that's on them. That's on your favorite team. That's not on anybody else. That's on them for saying, yeah, well, if he's just going to sign there, we're trade. No, you've lost. Your team has lost how to operate at the trade deadline. Those are teams that shouldn't be allowed to make trades or make moves because you clearly don't know what the deadline's all about. But like, that's something where you can't be upset at the Dodgers, right? This is where it's on your team for not making a bigger offer. If you really wanted Scooble, call the Tiger. What's your offer from the Dodgers? I can't believe the Tigers are going to say, no, not telling you. We're making this trade with the Dodgers because we really want to help Scooble out. And you could have gone to, all these teams could have gone over what the Dodgers gave up on paper. Doesn't mean it would have turned out to be a better deal. Maybe they liked these players so much they were not going to do it, but you could have offered more that would have been able to sweeten that pot. It's not like, hey, the Dodgers went so far above that, hey, we're gutting our farm system to go get Scooble for 2 months. But are you trying to win in a year that's wide open in the American League? Are the Rays trying to win? The Brewers trying to win? Keeping Scooble away from the Dodgers? Like the Phillies, the same thing? Like, this is how the trade deadline works. And I feel like people just, I just want to be mad about this. Well, okay, realize you look stupid if when you just want to be mad about stuff like this.
2: Yeah, in this particular trade, like, we're not talking about a guy who becomes your fourth outfielder and he's a great defensive substitute who once upon a time had great pop. Right? That's what the White Sox made an addition, like trying to rediscover the hitting prowess, but good outfielder. Okay, cool. But this is... this is your difference maker. This is the front of your rotation. You pair them up with whatever you've got, and you are suddenly that much more dangerous to go and win a playoff series, to take down the hallowed Dodgers franchise, to take down the Yankees, whomever. And you have that one swing, right? This is the old M&M. You got your one shot, right? The prospects, if they become perennial all-stars somewhere else, you're a footnote and a laughable thing in history. That ain't going to win you or lose you a job because the guy goes on and is like, hey, 10 years later, look what that became. Well, what did it do in the short term? Scooble came to your team, and then he got blown up in the playoffs and then left. Okay, I guess 10 years later, go, oh, see what happened? Yeah. No, but you took your shot now. And there's not a fan in the world. It's like, why for years? And we talked about Jerry Jones. Go find the podcast on this, right? Jerry Jones and Dak Prescott, whatever, putting some sense of urgency into this Cowboys season about Super Bowls. They haven't done that in years, right? So we can laugh at it. Ah, they ain't winning anything. But it's like, it's good to see that. It's like the Yankees making moves. It's good to see you back and activated and initiated. But in the Scooble conversation, I was disappointed that we didn't get more of the, you know, okay, yeah, the Rays were in it to the end, but what about the rest of these squads? The Brewers were really the one, and part of that might just be my anti-Cubs thing, being a Southside Chicago guy and all, but why didn't they make a push? Hell, why did the Cubs make a push? They've had nothing but injury after injury. They might have been able to swing a deal. I mean, they went and made a trade with your Mets. Mm-hmm. You know, like all of the, that to say, yeah, you take your swing, right? In anything, it's... in life, your workplace, relationships, at some point you got to take a swing. It's like I always told my kids, what's the worst thing someone can say to you? No.
0: Yeah.
2: Okay. I mean, yeah. Asked, answered.
0: Yeah.
2: Plan B. Hey, Freddie Peralta, come on down. I mean, you got to take your best shot.
0: Now, if you want to be mad at the Dodgers for one thing, I can solve that. I can also solve the incoming lockout, which
2: I was disappointed that we didn't get more of the, you know, okay, yeah, the Rays were in it to the end, but what about the rest of these squads? The Brewers were really the one, and part of that might just be my anti-Cubs thing, being a Southside Chicago guy and all. But why didn't they make a push? Hell, why did the Cubs make a push? They've had nothing but injury after injury. They might have been able to swing a deal. I mean, they went and made a trade with your Mets. Mm-hmm. You know, like all of the, that to say, yeah, you take your swing, right? In anything. It's in life, your workplace, relationships. At some point, you got to take a swing. It's like I always told my kids, what's the worst thing someone can say to you? No.
0: Yeah.
2: Okay. I mean, yeah. Asked, answered.
0: Yeah.
2: Plan B. Hey, Freddie Peralta, come on down. I mean, you got to take your best shot.
0: Now, if you want to be mad at the Dodgers for one thing, I can solve that. I can also solve the incoming lockout, which everybody thinks is coming, right? Now there's going to be a salary cap in Major League Baseball because the Dodgers getting Skubal. Okay, this is more of a conversation for if they sign him in the offseason, because right now he's a guy that's a couple of months. Now, maybe he signs if they find a way. Okay. But to say that suddenly, oh, baseball needs a salary cap, this is what's going to keep everybody at odds and the players off the field until June. No, I can solve that. All right. The salary cap is not popular with enough people. It's popular with some teams, not with others. That's a very difficult thing. If the salary cap is something that's a big topic that they can't figure out, yes, that will stop games, that will stop things, and we won't have baseball till June or whatever it is next year. But let's solve it. If you're worried about the Dodgers, really the right thing all baseball's got to do is just say, yeah, okay, new rule. You can only defer money so much. We're not going to allow this blanket diversion of money like the Dodgers were able to do with Ohtani, where they're paying him $2 million a year and his money's not due for another 10 years, right? If you do that, guess what? That takes care of a lot of it. Because if money can't be deferred like that, then Kyle Tucker's a Met, and I don't want that. But Kyle Tucker's on a new team. And,
2: but he might have changed your fortune. Yeah, you don't know that.
0: And likely Skubal is only a rental, because they can't afford him after this year and they get him for the stretch. So that's one thing. I can easily say that because that would stop the Dodgers because they make so much money. Because I get having money allows you to do a lot of things money-wise that other teams can't do. They can't sign guys, defer money. If you made some more parameters on the deferring of money and didn't allow them to say, yeah, we're going to defer this here, okay, that's going to stop the Dodgers from loading up on players that way. And that's an easy way. So you stop the Dodgers from doing that, and you stop other teams from being able to follow this model when they can, the big market teams, if the Yankees wanted to do it, the Mets, whoever it was, and you don't have to worry about a salary cap. So I've just solved the biggest thing that's going to keep players off the field if they have a lockout, strike, whatever it is. I just solved the biggest thing.
2: Right, yeah, it'll be fun to see what happens with long-term contracts that are already in play across Major League Baseball in terms of grandfathering in. You only have a couple of those heavy spenders at the top. But, you know, I found the stat that had been put together after the 24 season from Forbes that only 9 teams in Major League Baseball spend more than 50% of the revenue that they bring in on player contracts. So ponder that for a moment, as you will. As for the Dodgers, a quick search yielded over $1 billion in future obligations through 2047. That's Edwin Diaz. He's got $13.5 million until 2047 deferred. Go on down. Top line guy, obviously, is Ohtani at nearly $700 million all the way through 2043. But that is certainly one of those. We always hear about the floor. That's great. That means the team spends $1 more than the floor. And as I just said from that Forbes, there's a lot of teams that are more than happy to eat at and take from the trough that is the national media money. Because that's the other thing, is all the owners screwed up many years ago during the bankruptcy run of Frank McCourt and company when they announced that, hey, the Dodgers could do this with their media rights to the tune of $60 to $75 million a year that they don't have to share with anybody else. There's your Kyle Tucker.
0: We're answering questions. We're solving problems. Jason Smith, Mike Harmon here at Fox Sports Radio. Speaking of the floor, time now to check in with a man who's got both feet planted firmly on it. It's Steve DeSager.
5: And technically, it was the bankruptcy court that allowed the Dodgers that thing at the time, because the new contract, the new TV deal, had yet to be set when Frank McCourt was going through his court case years ago. We do have, by the way, news from the Yankees as they not only lost tonight, but Anthony Volpe is going to the minors, Jason Dominguez as well, and the Yankees' top prospect, George Lombard Jr., is coming up from AAA. The Yankees allowed the Cardinals 7 runs in the top of the 8th on 3 homers. 13-7 St. Louis the final, and here the Yankees had hit 5 out of the park, had a brief 7-6 lead after 7 innings. One of those long balls, a 2-run shot for the lead from Luis Garcia, just picked up from Washington. Alec Burleson, 3 homers, 6 RBIs for the Cards. Philadelphia sent Washington to a 6th straight loss, 6-3. Derek Hill, a grand slam in the 7th. Bryce Harper, 2-run homer in the 8th. The save to Joan Duran. Pittsburgh led at Milwaukee 4-0 in the 4th. 4-3, Pirates the final. Brewers still with the best record in the majors, 69-43. Because the Dodgers have lost 4 straight. Cubs beat them 10-5. New L.A. pitcher Tarek Skubal is due to start on Tuesday. Tonight's loser, Justin Robleski, who gave up 4 homers last start, allowed 4 homers in 4 1/3 innings tonight. Toronto won 3-1 at Houston. Stros left 13 men on base. Houston's 6-game winning streak ends. The Houston Astros are still 2.5 games ahead of Texas in the AL West. Idle Seattle now 2.5 back. Houston had just swept the Rangers over the weekend. Texas lost again at home to San Francisco 5-1, and the Rangers committed 5 errors this evening. Giants winning pitcher Logan Webb, 6 scoreless innings, 8 strikeouts. Tampa Bay led 7-0 in the 3rd and won 13-9 at Colorado. Junior Caminero with 2 homers. He has 32 this year. And Arizona took the late game over San Diego 5-1. The Padres had won 8 of 9, but they're now 2 games out of the last NL wildcard spot behind Philadelphia. The trade deadline was today. Seattle got outfielder Taylor Ward from Baltimore. The Red Sox picked up catcher Adley Rutschman in trade from Baltimore. The Phillies acquired second baseman Luis Arias from San Francisco. Chicago Bears safety Kobe Bryant will miss 8 to 10 weeks after a knee injury in practice. 49ers wide receiver Mike Evans sat out practice with a strained quad. Carolina will start quarterback Kenny Pickett in Thursday's exhibition opener against Arizona.
0: The Notre Dame QB1 Kenny Pickett.
5: For one night, you are correct. Notre Dame USC football series resumes in 2030 with a 4-year contract. College football's preseason coaches poll comes out on Tuesday. In the WNBA, Las Vegas got a triple-double from Jackie Young and won at Atlanta 109-87. Aces shot 62% from the floor. Atlanta had won 5 straight, and Angel Reese had 23 points, 16 rebounds, but Atlanta on three-pointers, 4 of 24. New York beat Seattle 95-83. Seattle Storm with a record of 6-26. Breonna Stewart, 24 points. New York's won 5 of 6. The late game to Phoenix, winning at Chicago 106-101. L.A. had traded All-Star guard Kelsey Plum to Phoenix tonight for her new team. Debuted with 20 points in 20 minutes off the bench. Alyssa Thomas, a triple-double. U.S. men's soccer re-signed its head coach, Maurizio Pochettino. Alex Iala took the women's tennis final in D.C. today over Jessica Pegula, winning the 3rd set 6-love. Iala is 21 years old from the Philippines. This is her first title. She'd upset Naomi Osaka in the semis. Back to you.
0: Thank you, Steve-O. Jason Smith, Mike Harmon, live from the Fox Sports Radio studios. Coming up next, rapid fire. We go through all the big moves, what we loved and did not love today at the trade deadline. Jason and Mike, Fox.
6: You know we have what you want. 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
16: Here's Dodger manager Dave Roberts on criticism regarding the trade for Tarek Skubal.
18: It just seems like there's always blowback with us. People are passionate. We feel good about it. There's nothing that we did that no one else couldn't have done. You know, I just laud our front office. We have to have the players to be able to pull something like this off. And, you know, we still got arguably one of the top one or two or three farm systems in baseball.
16: He's right about that. With the farm system, to have the, you know, pieces that you can trade away to get Tarek Skubal. I mean, Andrew Friedman pulled this off when he was with Tampa. He made great moves and didn't have money. You have to have smart baseball people. It's not just Steve Cohen's like, I'm going to buy a winner. And then what's that look like now? Now you're selling off parts. I think you have to have some kind of game plan here. Yes, you do have money. Yes, you have to be smart and say to Shohei Ohtani, hey, would you defer this money? And he's willing to do that. Getting Freddie Freeman, getting Mookie Betts. You know, the Braves aren't going to re-sign him, or the Red Sox are willing to trade Mookie. You know, they've taken advantage of a lot of different teams. But I think they've done it in a smart way. It's not just, we're going to come in and bulldoze you. Yes, Marvin.
19: You even look back at the 90s Yankees. When they were winning championships, those four World Series titles, they had homegrown talent. Posada, Jeter, Mariano Rivera, Bernie Williams. Even when they had all those big name Giambi, A-Rod, even Teixeira, CeCe, they won one World Series when they really started spending a boatload of cash. So it doesn't guarantee you anything.
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16: 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The Braves plus 1,000. The Rays plus 1,400. So is it top heavy with the Yankees and the Dodgers? Yes, it is. But I thought the Brewers going to try to jump in. And if you put Tarek Skubal with Mizorowski, look out. Because then you can take on anybody. If you have two hammers like that, I always go back to Randy Johnson and Curt Schilling. When the Diamondbacks had them, they had hammers. And you had to deal with them. But back then, pitchers were going 7, 8, maybe even 9 innings. Obviously, the game has changed. And the Dodgers did what I thought they were going to do.
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0: 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This is a transactional baseball team. 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
3: I want to kiss you.
0: Maybe you shouldn't go to work. No, no, no. I get it. I get it.
1: Jason's buying wings. I got to go.
0: I get it. So, wings. Trade deadline day today in Major League Baseball. We spent a lot of time talking about Scooble over the course of the past few hours. Let's get to some rapid fire moves from today we liked, didn't like. And look, I'll kick things off with the Yankees not just getting Garcia, who homered tonight, getting Ramos. They need professional at-bats. They have the worst lineup in baseball since Aaron Judge got hurt. They sent a message tonight by sending Anthony Volpe and Jason Dominguez down to the minor leagues. They brought up Lombard, their number one prospect. They are not messing around. This is the old Yankees. They traded four pitchers to get Garcia. We have loosed the Kraken when we said, I miss the Yankees being the old
2: Yankees.
0: Done. They are very aggressive. I expect them to win the pennant because people forget their pitching is that good. And getting Judge back is a big thing, and it looks like he's still on the way coming back. But overall, Yankees, I love what they did. I know I'm in the minority, but remember, they were still pretty good before Judge got hurt. And now they went out and got some stuff that's going to make their lineup even better.
2: I now feel like I need to go watch Calibus and the 1981 classic Clash of the Titans. I'm going to go with a former World Series combatant with those Yankees and look at the San Diego Padres.
0: Oh, yeah.
2: They bring in Casey Mize at the wire, and down the stretch they come. It's over. It's over. Nope, it's not. They also get Robbie Ray, and they don't trade Mason Miller. Yeah. They decide, hey, we're going to see this thing out. We've got enough talent offensively. Little addition here, and maybe you've got an opportunity to get into a series and create some chaos.
0: I love that every year that they could sell, they could buy, they could sell. They, every year the Padres.
2: No, but that's
0: they
2: it. Could sell, riding the fence.
0: They could sell, they could buy.
2: But it's a great annual story. It's like people wait for the next iteration of, I don't know, Dancing with the Stars or whatever else. Here we get, what will the Padres do?
0: The Red Sox getting Adley Rutschman. I'm not as high on that. I'm glad they were aggressive. It's just kind of meh. He's on a 3-year decline. He's not the same player. Yes, they had to go get a catcher, and I'm sure Langoliers would have been their guy, but getting hurt, that takes him out of the mix. But Rutschman was really good in 2024. Then he was hurt, not great a year ago, not great this year. Like, he's on a downtick. And while he's solid, it's not, hey, 3-time All-Star. Yeah, but again, the guy, 3-year downturn. He's not the same guy. Solid, but it's just kind of a meh for me for Rutschman.
2: Yeah, I mean, the question is, how much does he help? Because certainly in the box score from the hitting side of things, it's not the player he was. But, you know, does he help that staff? Does he elevate there? What's the win to be had there? So certainly that's kind of a curious thing. Normally I don't extol the virtues of the Cubs, but getting Clay Holmes and Taylor, pretty good, nice moves for them. I was curious to see, you know, in division how aggressive they would be. They certainly needed pitching reinforcements with the number of injuries they've had.
0: Yeah. And look, in the entire American League East is aggressive. I like Tampa Bay going to get Freddie Peralta.
2: Sure.
0: I'm sure he will do well, because you know what? Freddie Peralta is just a guy that couldn't handle New York, couldn't handle the pressure. Andy Green talked about it yesterday, saying, hey, he wanted

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2: It's like LeBron saying he was happy being the third option. Yeah, not so much. So we'll see. But yeah, you were overly giddy with this one because of Harper needing to go back to the outfield. But I think it's fun because you got a really nice heart of the lineup there.
1: Exit out by Fresca, exit Swollen Dome. For Mike, I'm Jason. Coming up next, my buddy Ben Maller. 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
7: Across the country right now, at this very moment, there are probably arguments taking place about who's doing more of the housework, the homework, the shuttling of kids from this activity to that. It's true. By and large, women do more of this than men. But doesn't have to be that way. And if you and your spouse can level that playing field, it's going to make both of you and your kids happier. Psychologist Yelena Kecmanovic says this might be how you get there. As hard as it might be at first, try to think of your partner like a teammate, not an adversary. Learn how to do some of the chores your partner does to get a better understanding of how much effort something takes. And finally, take the time to acknowledge what the other person is doing. And every now and then, even express your appreciation. That'll go a long way. I'm Dr. Sanjay Gupta, helping you live a better life.
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3: The St. Louis Cardinals scored 7 runs in the top of the eighth, one at the Yankees, 13-7. Alec Burleson with 3 homers, 6 RBIs. The second place Yankees are now 3.5 games back of the Rays in the AL East. Tampa Bay won 13-9 at Colorado. 2 more homers for Junior Caminero. He has 32. Arizona took the late game 5-1 over San Diego. The Padres, who had won 8 of 9, are now 2 games back of Philadelphia for the last NL wildcard spot. The Phillies had a comeback victory over Washington 6-3. Pittsburgh held on 4-3 at Milwaukee. The Cubs beat the slumping Dodgers 10-5. Toronto ended Houston's 6-game winning streak 3-1. And San Francisco won 5-1 at Texas. The Rangers, who committed 5 errors, have lost 6 games in a row. The Red Sox got catcher Adley Rutschman in trade from Baltimore. Seattle got outfielder Taylor Ward from Baltimore. I'm Steve DeSager.
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8: 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Guaranteed human. 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The music stopped in Major League Baseball, the trade deadline. If you do not like baseball, it's going to be a tough night for you to listen to this show. It's going to be a tough night. Call me an a-hole. Call me a schmuck. Call me every name in the book. I don't give a crap. I love trades. I can't get enough of trades. We've got trades. Trades up the wazoo. Now, are they all sexy? Hell no. Most of them blow. It doesn't matter. They're trades. Woo. They're fun. Woo. To think about what could be after the trade deadline has come and gone now. It ended at 6 p.m. Eastern time on Monday, and we are left in the autopsy room to do the post-mortem on the 2026 MLB trade deadline. There will be no more transactions. No more transactions. That's right. That's right. It's all over. All over. So our lead this out. Where do you think I'm going to go with this? I kind of gave it away already. We're going to start out in Detroit. That's right. Motown. That is where, after, I believe that the number was 48 trades in the last 28 hours before the deadline. 48 trades. That seems like a lot. It's a high volume trade deadline. And yet, despite all of that activity, the Yankees made a move, the Phillies, the Cubs, the Padres, Angels unloaded a couple of spare parts, Dodgers got a couple of catchers that suck because they needed more guys that suck behind the plate. So they said, we get two that suck. And the Giants made some giveaway trades. I mean, so there's a bunch of activity. And yet, the thing that everyone is still yapping about, because we do broadcasting, not narrowcasting, is the trade that happened involving the ace in Detroit. If you've not heard the latest on this, perhaps not, the Tigers president of baseball ops, we used to call it GM, but then the general managers complained. They said, well, that's a weak title. We want a big corporate title. Okay, we'll give you a big corporate title. President of baseball ops, which is just GM with a better title. So Scott Harris, that's the bozo in charge of the Detroit baseball team. He has spent the last 24 hours defending his strategy in saying bye-bye to the ace, Tarek Skubal, sending him outbound, decommissioning Skubal from the Motor City Kitties. Now, Harris swore, seemingly on the Holy Bible, that Tarek Skubal, the trade market had a genuine bidding war. There was a bidding war for the pitcher Skubal. Multiple teams, increasing their offers right up until the last moment there, until they reached what they described an almost audible pain. Oh, the drama. Detroit ultimately, as we know, decided that they wanted a tax break, so they donated Tarek Skubal to the Dodgers in a tax-deductible donation. Saved some money on their taxes there for a couple of minor leaguers. Harris is getting absolutely cooked at this particular point for this. And he rejected the widespread, nearly universal criticism that the Tigers should have waited until, you know, the actual deadline and not trade him on Saturday night when they could have traded him, I don't know, on Monday at 5:59 Eastern time. He wanted no part of that. Again, universal opinion, the Tigers should have waited, could have waited, would have been better off waiting until the deadline, calling the idea they could have extracted significantly more value, quote, garbage. He used the word garbage, the executive of the Tigers, saying the best offers had already been made. The full quote is respectfully, the notion that we should have waited 24 to 48 hours later to and extracted more value, Harris said, that's garbage. That's not how these negotiations work. Close quote. All right, so that is a good jumping off point. Let us discuss the question for the esteemed panel. What do you make of the big kahuna there? The Tigers executive Scott Harris defending the wisdom of not waiting to the deadline and unloading Tarek Skubal a couple days before the deadline on Saturday night, the deadline on Monday, sending him to the Dodgers in a tax-deductible donation. So I've got 1990 Sports Illustrated, San Juan Capistrano, and Eucalyptus. And we will combine all of these things together, and we will put the biscuit in the basket is what we're going to do. The biscuit in the basket. Now, A, this Tigers executive, all these guys, they're all the same. I was watching the Cubs-Dodgers game. I don't like the Dodger broadcaster, so I was watching the Cubs feed, and Jed Hoyer, the general manager of the Cubs, was in there. Weasel. They're all weasels. Pop goes the weasel. So anyway, Scott Harris defending the Tarek Skubal trade, it's kind of like the mayor announcing, listen, I know there's a lot of potholes, but let me tell you something, okay? These potholes, they're part of the charm of our city. Yeah, they destroy your car and it costs you thousands of dollars in repairs, but it's part of the charm. They build character, the potholes. They do. They build, it's like saying, you learn more from a loss. Okay, then lose every, the Cleveland Browns should be the smartest team in the NFL. They lose every freaking game. The Jets. Apparently it doesn't work that way. Apparently it doesn't work that way. I know we're talking baseball. I cross sports. Bad job by me. I cross sports. Shame on me. So the whole premise of the Tigers. Well, no, that's not how these things work. You know, like, again, we're smarter than you. You just gave away a reigning Cy Young pitcher for a bag of beans. So good. You'll be farting. Congratulations. That's what you got for your Cy Young pitcher. But this response by the Tigers executive, it's hotels.com, pitchman-like, back in the day. Captain Obvious, right? What else is he going to say? Could you imagine if the Tigers executive announced, listen, I panicked. We all panicked. I blinked. I handed L.A. another cheat code. Bad job by me. Now, that's what he could have said and maybe should have said if he wanted to lose his job. Right? Come on. Admitting regret in that business is career suicide. It just is. You can't do that. And so he's currently handing out complimentary earplugs to Detroit fans wearing the old English D while the natives are banging on pots and pans, making all kinds of a ruckus. It's classic GM 101 is what it is. You make the deal. You smile to the cameras. You nod to the scribes and you claim that you won this intense bidding war and all that stuff. He was never, ever, Scott Harris, the Tiger executive, never, ever going to hold court at a news conference and admit, yeah, the Detroit Tigers just got fleeced like a 1990s Sports Illustrated giveaway. They're not going to say that. This is just the sports equivalent of, it's like when politicians investigate themselves and find no wrongdoing. I can't believe it. They found nothing wrong. It's amazing. The real verdict will not come from any polished spin or spin cycle from a executive. That's not how that works. It'll come in time, and we will see if those Dodger minor leaguers either turn out to be good players or star players or just footnotes. And the odds say that we won't remember any of their names. That's it. And Scooble, will he actually help the Dodgers win that third straight World Series? And then we can go back and judge it. Remember, the trades often look great at the time with these minor leaguers because everyone projects them to be amazing. You go back and look at some of these trades that have happened, like the Mookie Betts trade. We talked about that in a previous episode of the show. One of the guys is out of baseball. Another one of the guys is in the Japanese league. And the third player that the Red Sox got is their backup catcher. That's what they got for Hall of Famer Mookie Betts. Doesn't seem like that's a fair return. But at the time, oh, my God, it's amazing. Meanwhile, speaking of that, to San Diego we go. And the Padres made two upgrades to their starting staff at the deadline. They acquired Robbie Ray and Casey Mize. Those two transactions taking place. One from the Giants, Robbie Ray. So a divisional trade. And then the Detroit Tigers, as Casey Mize, former top draft pick a few years ago, goes to the San Diego baseball team. They did not make a blockbuster trade. They didn't sell. They added. They bought players at the deadline here, and yet again, another aggressive time for the Padres, which led to the general manager, A.J. Preller, in San Diego, getting absolutely bludgeoned by the dorks. Dork, dork, dork, dork, dork. Yeah, the dorks are really upset that yet again, the San Diego baseball team traded away premium prospects. Uh-oh! Oh, my God, no! You losers! So Preller defending the move. Obviously, he's going to defend the move. Saying, quote, we're trying to win. Now, that's offensive. That is offensive rhetoric to the wokesters, the baseball wokesters. They're offended. You're trying to win? Oh, my God, you should not be trying to win. What about the long term? So upset! What about the long term? Anyway, so they said, hey, we're trying to maximize the Padres' mantra is we're trying to maximize this. They've got these forever contracts with that steroid cheat, Fernando Tatis Jr., and the malcontent Manny Machado. So they're trying to actually win a championship. Well, those guys are not 1,000 years old. Anyway, so Preller continues his longstanding willingness to, some say, recklessly get rid of talent, minor league talent, to improve the major league team, which is not good for those that are obsessed with prospects. So the question, do the Padres deserve to be bashed, their general manager and the front office and all that, for recklessly trading away prospects? So on this one, I'm giving it side eye is what I'm giving it here. This story has now popped up, what, three, four years in a row. It's like the Swallows returning to San Juan Capistrano. The performative outrage of social media over the Padres trading away prospects has become baseball's most predictable annual ritual at the trade deadline. Every July, or in this case, August, the Prospect Protection Society, that's what we call it, the Prospect Protection Society, acts as if these minor leaguers are priceless museum pieces instead of what they really are, which is currency. They are a tool, and if you don't believe that, you're a tool bag. They're a tool to improve the major league team. That's what they are, right? And this, spoiler alert, the objective, I know it's going to shock you, and this is real, it surprised me when I had the age of reason. When I learned, and I was old when I learned this, because I used to love prospects too. I was dumb. I was a dumb person. I believed every minor leaguer was going to live up to the hype. And then I had the age of reason. And I realized that the objective is not to win Baseball America's minor league rankings. It is not. It is not to collect the most top 100 prospects in the minor league system. It's to win the game. As Herm Edwards, old NFL coach, said, you play to win the game. That's it. Prospects are suspects until proven otherwise. Every man, woman, and child should know that by now. And while Robbie Ray and Casey Mize are actual big league pitchers, granted average to slightly above average, or in the case of Mize, below average pitchers, who they can help you. In theory, they can help you. Now, they can help you in the big league level there. And if your window is open, and they believe it is in San Diego, you don't admire the bricks in the garage. You know, oh, those are some good-looking bricks. Really good. Yeah, you use them. You finish the house. You finish the house, and you get that done. That's it. And so here I am defending A.J. Preller. I like it. I want my teams to do that. If I, whatever team I like, I don't want to hold. Who cares about the prospects? Shove them up your, I can't say. Tookus. I can say that, right? Tookus. Fun word. Tookus. I can say Tookus. Tookus. I just said it a bunch of times. So the critics who obsess, and it'd be fun to bash the Padres. I like the Dodgers. It's fun to bash the Padres. But on this one, I can't do it. Those that obsess over the fact that San Diego might lose, you know, 5 years from now because they traded player X to try to win right now, you're missing the entire point of what this is in professional sports. The future exists to improve the present. Ergo, the minor leaguers are to improve the present. You don't just sit there and hold on to them and collecting dust. That's not what you do. All right, now, last word. To Anaheim, the Angels, did they trade Mike Trout? Hell no! But they made a bunch of trades. The Angels conducted what is being described as a fire sale by some, a sell-off at the 2026 MLB trade deadline. A dramatic change, some are saying, from years past with Artie Moreno. The interim GM, was allowed to reset the roster in many ways. And John Mozeliak, the former Cardinals general manager, who's the interim GM in Anaheim, among those excommunicated from the heavenly body of Angels baseball, Joe Adele, bye-bye, he gone. Catcher Logan Ohapi was traded last week. Starter Jose Soriano went to Canada. Oh, Canada, with the Blue Jays, and a gaggle of relief pitchers were also relocated. The Halos traded away seven major league players in the days around the deadline. So we did some Maller math on that. They dumped almost 30% of their major league roster. They got rid of almost 30% of their major league roster, sending them to Timbuktu and beyond. And they, of course, dispatched mostly roster spam. And some packing peanuts. That's what they got rid of there. The surprising part is that Artie Moreno allowed the interim general manager, John Mozeliak, to wheel and deal like this. That, to me, is the interesting part here. Now, the only name that raised any kind of eyebrows is outfielder Joe Adele going to Cleveland. a team named after a bridge. They used to be named after the Indian, you know, Cleveland Indians, but then the Wokesters got involved. So, no, you're the Bridges. You're the Bridges. And so, okay, we'll be called the Guardian Bridge. Sure, why not? This, nothing is better than a bridge. Bridge to Nowhere, which is Cleveland baseball. Anyway, so get to the point, please. So the Cleveland baseball team got their guy. Big picture, the Angels did not trade Mike Trout. They did not trade Reed Detmers, although he was supposed to go to the Cubs, and then that fell apart. And Zach Neto was not traded either. So those three guys were all rumored to be traded. They were not traded at the deadline. So it was not a full demo job. The big one is the outfielder, so let's use that. The question, what is the lesson? Give me the lesson from the Joe Adell experience at the Big A in Anaheim. So Joe Adell is exactly what I'm talking about, and I have taken a strong anti-prospect position for years. And Joe Adell, I feel like, is the perfect example to give to the judge in the court to decide this case. So Joe Adell was the 10th overall pick in the 2017 baseball draft. By all accounts, all of the baseball nerds said this guy is blue chip, blue chippy chip chip, can't miss. They treated him like a Picasso of minor league talent. Could do everything. Joe Adell. Well, it turned out, now that he's been in the major leagues for a number of years, he's more of a paint-by-numbers set that you picked up at a garage sale that's missing several colors, unfortunately. And he was, I guess another way to look at it, he was like a startup that needed venture capital, promising that they were going to become Amazon, the next Amazon. And the only thing they did was sell eucalyptus-scented candles on Etsy. Even though they had venture capital to become the next Amazon, the only thing they actually sold was eucalyptus-scented candles there on Etsy. So, sure, Joe Adell did tease you. Lumberjack power, he had 37 home runs last year on a bad team. Spider-Man-like catches, 3 home run robberies in one game earlier this season against the Mariners. But too many fatal flaws. And so instead of trading, you realize what the Angels could have gotten for Joe Adell when everyone was hyping him up as God's gift to the, you know, future face of baseball type guy. The Angels at his peak could have gotten a number 2 starting pitcher that in theory, and I believe in the multiverse, if the Angels had just traded Joe Adell, let's say in like 2022, to get a frontline starting pitcher, then in that dimension, Ohtani stays with the Angels. With Trout, they make the playoffs, maybe win a round in the playoffs, win the wild card round. And instead, Artie Moreno and the Angels brass, and oh, this Joe Adell's too good. He's a prospect. We're going to keep him. Oh, this guy's going to be great. So they wanted to protect the future, and now this is the great. The reality is, if they'd done it then, they would have got like a number 2 starting pitcher for Joe Adell. Now they traded him for what is a guy projected to be a backup catcher in the major leagues. Jacob Cozart is this guy's name. And so he's projected to be a backup catcher in the major leagues. So smart franchises, the ones that know what they're doing here, they trade the idea of a savior before that savior turns out to be a pumpkin. Okay, and the Angels didn't do that. And so Joe Adell is the poster child at this particular point for the dumbest religion in sport. Trusting prospects. Believing the hype on prospects. It's a 3-card Monty game is what it is. So Joe Adell, again, a couple years ago, 2022, could have got a number 2 starting pitcher for Joe Adell as the key player in the trade. The Angels waited. They just traded him midseason here. A few years later, for a guy projected to be a backup catcher. You can't make this up. So bad. It's so freaking bad. All right, it is the Ben Maller Show. If you'd like to comment on this or any of the other trades, we got a lot of time here to break them all down. We'll take your calls. 877-99-ON-FOX. That's 877-996-6369. Also on X, at Ben Maller. That's at Ben Maller if you'd like to be part of the program. So not only were some big names traded at the deadline, but in addition to that, well, a former World Series headliner for all the wrong reasons has gotten the old demotion What is that? We'll get to that. We'll take your calls. Comments on X as well. Lines are open. And on X, at Ben Maller. That's at Ben Maller. We'll get to all of that, and we will do it next.
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23: Across the country right now, at this very moment, there are probably arguments taking place about who's doing more of the housework, the homework, the shuttling of kids from this activity to that. It's true. By and large, women do more of this than men. But doesn't have to be that way. And if you and your spouse can level that playing field, it's going to make both of you and your kids happier. Psychologist Yelena Kecmanovic says, this might be how you get there. As hard as it might be at first, try to think of your partner like a teammate, not an adversary. Learn how to do some of the chores your partner does to get a better understanding of how much effort something takes. 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

0: Ben Maller Show rolls on and on and on. Save the date. Save the date. August 29th, as that will be the next Maller meet and greet. We're going to Sin City, our return, our yearly ritual. Thanks to our friend, the hostess with the mostest, Slug, who is setting this up yet again. Hanging out there. So if you're in Vegas, you've been on the radio there many years, and you're a fan of the show, come on out, hang out with us again. And if you're going to be there, I hear it's a popular city to visit, Vegas. So if you're going to be in town, check it out. Be part of the fun. And that will be coming up August 29th. It'll be in the afternoon. We'll give you more information when we get closer to it. So check it out. And also, if you want to be part of this show, 877-99 on Fox. That's 877-996-6369.
1: Let the games begin.
0: Trades. We've got trades. Yeah. Got trades. You can also get on the show via the X, as I said, Ben Maller on X. Lorena, FSR, Tech Queen.
2: Hi, Bill.
0: Don't talk to me. And Koopaloop, a Bronco fan. That's a Bronco fan. Your comments can and will be used against you in the court of sports radio. Alf, the alien opiner, writes in from kind of near Springfield and Worcester in that area. He says, in the Commonwealth, I was a bit skeptical at first about spending my money on Maller Plus, but when I heard that you and Jay Scoop went into the lab for 6 months before release, I just had to lay down the cash. I can't wait for your Thursday Hour 4 breakdown of the Steph Paul George trade. Yeah, that'll be a big one. That'll be big. We have everything lined up there. Now, everything lined up. Will T. writes in, says, in my opinion, it was irresponsible of the Tigers to let their ace go without getting a fair haul in return. Baseball pre-2000, this never would have happened. Rejecting the salary cap over and over has led to egregious profiteering over a backyard children's game. Yes. And I just love the dumb people, Will T, that are like, well, this is going to lead to the salary cap. How exactly is that going to work? Because the only ones that have a vote, not the fans, Joe Blow, who loves the Tampa Bay Rays not spending any money, does not get a vote. It's the players that get a vote. That's it. The players are the ones that get a vote. There you go. Chicky writes in, says, hey, Ben, how about the day those buckos had? First, they won the trade deadline sweepstakes. Then they go out and kick the Brewers' arses. Can you do your hour two monologue on the buckos? Let me check. We'll have to go to Maller Plus and see what's going on to check that out for sure. 100%. Let's see here. I can't read that. Perito says he has not quit the show. He says he's got some things going on there. He cannot respond, he says, to Maller's bull pucky takes. Be back soon. All right, so Perito, feel better, Perito. I know Weed Man will be devastated in an hour or two when we do the Ask a Weed Man.
2: Get well soon.
0: He'll be very upset by that and angry. And angry. Baltimore media freeloader update says, how do you do a baseball monologue and not mention the Orioles trading their former first overall pick to the Red Sox for a bag of balls? Amazing. This team will give away an all-star catcher, but still charge $16 for a horrendous buffet. Baseball malpractice. Well, that is a great example, Baltimore freeloader account. The Orioles had the number one pick. And they traded him away to the in-division Red Sox. There were a lot of divisional trades. Did you see that? Did anyone else notice that? A lot of divisional trades in baseball. That was one of those taboos. You're not supposed to make a trade inside the division. No. You're going to be haunted by that. You can't do it. What's wrong with you? And we saw a bunch of these. Padres and Giants made a trade together. There's some National League Central trades. The Brewers and Cardinals completed a trade. Adley Rutschman was the player going from the Orioles to the Red Sox. We will have that. That's on my big board. That is on my big board for later on, as the O's have gotten out of the Adley Rutschman business. He done. He's cooked. He's out of there. There you go. Analog Al writes and says, you made this trade news interesting and entertaining. If they were smart, these teams would hire you every year around this time for a few days. I agree, Analog Al. Why am I not getting paid for this? My God, for Major League Baseball. All right, let's go to the phones. Let's say hello. Eeny, meeny, miny, mo. Let's go now to the belly of the beast, and we say hello to Chuck, representing the entire state of Michigan. Hello, Chuck. You're on the Ben Maller Show.
2: How are you?
0: Hello, Chuck.
2: How you doing, bud? Love your show. I was listening to your Tarik Skubal thing, and you know, I could probably go on for hours about Scott Harris. But let me just tell you one thing that happened around the deadline. I'm not quite sure you followed it, since you know maybe you're not like focused on the Tigers like I am, because I live here. But I actually live in Muskegon, about 3 hours away from Detroit. But in either case, so the day they signed Framber Valdez, the day they signed him, they told Skubal about 12 hours before that they didn't have the money to sign him. So they turn around, and not that they signed Valdez for $400 million. I think he got $180 or $210 or something like that. But they turn, as soon as they told Skubal they didn't have the money to sign him, they turn right around and sign Valdez, and then he went to arbitration. Skubal went to arbitration that day,
0: yeah,
2: and got awarded $32 million, I think, from the arbitrator. And Scott Harris is running around telling everybody, "Oh, you know, we tried. They never tried one time to sign that guy. They should have."
0: Well,
2: signed
0: last year. I did see. I don't know if you saw this, Chuck, but somebody caught up with Scott Boras, who's the agent there for Skubal, they asked, because Harris did say they tried to sign, as you said, they tried to sign Skubal to an extension, and he wanted to go to market. And according to Boras, and who knows, he's got a vested interest in this, he claimed that they did try to sign him. That was back in 2024, but no effort since then to try to sign Skubal to an extension.
2: Yeah, I mean, The guy's probably next to Verlander, and thanks for letting me spool a little bit here, but next to Verlander, he's the best pitcher the Tigers have ever had. He's a one-in-a-generation guy. I mean, why wouldn't you? And see, that leads me on to one more quick thing here. I don't care what the payroll says. Mike or Chris Illich, in my opinion, is one of the worst owners in pro sports. That guy is a complete buffoon. His dad would have went out and signed Skubal in a minute, like he did Miguel Cabrera and other Tigers down the line, he did Justin Upton and J.D. Martinez and Nick Castellanos, and so on and so on and so on. Chris Illich wants absolutely nothing to do with these big contracts, and I understand that to a degree, but this guy makes $5 billion a year annually just on pizza sales.
0: Pizza, boy, that's really, and that's cheap. That's cheap pizza. That pizza is cheap pizza. That's a lot of money on pizza. Imagine how much Domino's and Pizza Hut are making, these other chains, if pizza's making, my God. All right, well, listen, you feel a little better, Chuck? You just killed the Tigers on a bunch of radio stations. You feel good about that? Because I think it was a great call. I thought you were great. So.
2: Well, thank you very much. Yeah. I'm very humbled that you said that.
0: All
2: thank
0: right.
2: you.
0: Thank you. All right, go away. All right, thank you. There's our buddy from Michigan, representing all of the Tiger fans right there. One guy representing all the Tiger fans. So the comings and goings in baseball continue. And it's fair to say that if you were a Yankee prodigy a couple years ago, right now you're not feeling so good, as the Yankees making a couple of roster moves after the trade deadline. And the New York Yankees went out and decided we're going to promote the number one prospect, George Lombard Jr. to the major league level. And the Lombard is at the very top there, and the 20th overall suspect in Major League Baseball. There was some chatter that he was going to be traded. He was not traded. And now he's been called up to the major leagues, and the Yankees have sent down Anthony Volpe back to Scranton, Wilkes-Barre, to AAA. So the guy that booted the ball, my favorite booted baseball by a shortstop in World Series history, Anthony Volpe in the World Series. And then the greatest inning I've ever seen by the New York Yankees. You had Aaron Judge misplay a ball in the outfield. Anthony Volpe boot a ball in the infield. You had Gerrit Cole, the highest paid pitcher in baseball, failed to cover first base. It was just a clown show, and I loved every one of those mistakes. I thought they were great. So Anthony Volpe hitting 240 with one home run this season. And the Yankees also have Jose Caballero, who's batting a robust 245. Nobody cares about average, Boomer! I like average. I still like average. Anyway, so neither of those guys has proven to be the man at shortstop. So now it would appear that the Yankees are going to, you don't call up your top minor league guy unless you're planning on playing him. So we'll see if this actually does happen that way. But George Lombard Jr., the latest prodigy who will likely be a bust, has been called up to the New York Yankees down the stretch here in August. And then if he does well, there's no one they can get other than the people they have. They can't trade for anyone else. So they're kind of stuck with him. It is the Ben Maller Show as we work our way through the overnight. If you'd like to be part, 877-99 on Fox. Also on X at Ben Maller. That is at Ben Maller. Time now for the Who Am I game. This is where we pretend to be somebody else. Alec Burleson is the second player to hit three multi-run homers in a single game. This is the Cardinals in the game on Monday. Alec Burleson, the second player to hit three multi-run homers in a single game as a visiting player against the Yankees. Joining me, again, the St. Louis Cardinals, Alec Burleson, the second player to hit three multi-run homers in a single game as a visiting player against the Yankees in the Bronx. Joining me, who am I? That's the question, the answer. We'll get to it on X at Ben Maller. We'll do it next.
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3: Ladies and gentlemen,
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3: This is the show that has two pros and a cup of Joe.
18: Who is Joe?
3: LeVar Arrington, Brady Quinn, and Jonas Knox.
20: Tony Romo placed on leave. J.J. Watt's been elevated to the number one team at CBS.
21: Up top to broadcast.
20: This big win for defenders. Huge win for them, but it does feel like this is sort of a wrap on.
21: Oh, that's it.
20: Yeah.
21: There's no going back.
20: Like, I don't know how you look at it any other way than, yeah, that's probably it. Considering, look, the season doesn't start for a while now. I mean, you could let things die down. You could let things calm down. He releases a public statement, and next thing you know, he's there for week one, and he's calling games with CBS. The fact that this early, they jumped out ahead of it to not only say he's been placed on leave and we've already elevated the other guy to the number one spot, it just feels like that's a wrap for Tony.
21: Hey, man. You got who's your A groupers out there? Who's the number one?
20: Jim Nantz.
21: Who goes with Jim Nantz?
20: Tony Romo. Normally.
21: Who's number one? Like teams out there, like that are calling games. So Jim Nantz, Tony Romo. Who else?
20: Kevin Burkhart, Tom Brady.
21: Okay. Who else? There's only one more big one.
20: Yeah, Collinsworth and Tirico.
21: Okay. Well, that's two more big ones. Joe Buck. Troy Aikman.
20: Yeah, and then obviously you've got Al Michaels and Kirk Herbstreit on Amazon Prime.
21: Right. Okay, so...
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4: So here it is.
20: The Dodgers have done it again. Tarek Skubal, back-to-back Cy Young winner from the Detroit Tigers. Where does this land with you guys?
5: It does lend itself to this idea. I did see this floating out there that there are some owners who actually want the Dodgers to win their third World Series in a row to then push for fans and people to say there needs to be a hard salary cap.
21: I just look at this as if there was going to be a blockbuster move and everybody thought that that's what was developing for Skubal to be traded. I don't know about you guys, but that's the first thing I started thinking.
20: Yeah, you just assume, like when Kyle Tucker's name was brought up last year, like, oh, what, you know, potential landing spots. The second the Dodgers were floated, I was like, oh, it's over.
3: Two pros, LeVar Arrington, Brady Quinn, and a cup of Joe, Jonas Knox. 6 a.m. Eastern, 3 a.m. Pacific on Fox Sports Radio. And now, Steve Covino.
20: Oh, boy.
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10: Yeah, it's really tough to see that dude on the Dodgers, but I think it puts a bigger target on the Dodgers' back.
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10: 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Are you enticed to see somebody
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0: 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And if you missed it this past weekend, it was agreed upon by Maller Prop Guy, Alf, and Ferg Dog. The crappiest podcast I've ever done in the history of the Fifth Hour podcast was the Friday podcast. It was total poop. Total poop, according to those guys. And they're my biggest cheerleaders. They said it sucked. And it just smelled like feces, is what they said. So if you want to hear that, that's available. And every Friday, Saturday, and Sunday. So the Audio Sweatshop does not stop. 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Whether you listen live during the radio show or you listen elsewhere on the podcast. That's it. All right, back to it. We go. And that is available everywhere. Literally everywhere. That is available. So recall that. Now, time for the Who Am I game. We'll get to the Who Am I game. I did want to mention, though, I got this from King Rory in Wisconsin. Says he is waiting for the return of Benny versus the Penny, the iconic Benny versus the Penny, so he can capitalize and finally afford Maller Plus. Well, stay tuned. Developing hot, dot, dot, dot. Have some things in the hopper on that. We'll see if anything happens. Fingers crossed. Think good thoughts. Magic could take place. Could be some magical things. Here is the Who Am I game. The Who Am I game. Here we go. So the Cardinals, Alec Burleson. No relation to Rick.
1: Never heard of him.
0: Rick Burleson? That's an old baseball player? I don't think so. Anyway, Alec Burleson is the second player to hit three multi-run homers in a single game as a visiting player against the Yankees. Joining me.
2: Who?
0: Who am I? That's the question. That is the question. What is the answer? Let's find out. Does anyone know the answer? Milkman Mike from Colorado going with Doink the Clown. Alf says Noma. Noma. Dodger broadcaster Noma is the answer. Billy Ray Cyrus from Femi, the top Uber Eats delivery driver in the Twin Cities. Mr. Irrigation going with George Foster. And his mutton chops that add 8 miles per hour velocity, speed off the bat, those mutton chops. Well, there are a lot of guys had that, Mr. Irrigation, back in those days, right? King Rory's going with Mr. T. I pity the fool. Yeah. You know, I almost worked with Mr. T. I don't have time for that now. I did. I almost worked with Mr. T back in the day. Dat dude. Going with Steve Garvey. Oh, look at this. Ed from Spokane. Is alive. He's alive. Ed from Spokane and Christina from
3: alive.
0: Spokane. Oh,
3: it's
0: man. Love those two.
3: It's alive.
0: Hope those kids are doing well. A big part of the show years ago. They're retired now as celebrity callers and contributors, but back in the day, they were big stars on the show. Christina in Spokane says Cocaine Bear is the answer.
2: Who?
0: Ed from Spokane went with the answer that got me almost fired from Fox Sports Radio, Joe Niekro, as his answer. Who else do we have? He might have said something else there. Ozzie Guillen from Eek in Roseville, Minnesota. Danny Tartable from James. Who else do we have? Sean Burroughs from the misplaced San Diegan Steve. That's his answer. I'm getting carpet bombed by Christina and Ed. They went Scooby-Doo from Christina in Spokane. And Air Bud Golden Retriever from Ed. Who else do we have? Bay City Tony says somebody I've never heard of. Who else? Craig Sager, the GOAT from Trucker Joe. Got to have a full guy. The Grill Sergeant says Jay Buhner.

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9: What are the chances you are listening to this while drinking a nice hot cup of coffee? If so, don't let me stop you. For years, we've been reporting on the health benefits of coffee, and that's not going to stop today. A new study, this one out of Harvard School of Public Health, found that coffee and tea could help lower your risk of developing dementia. People who enjoyed 1 to 3 caffeinated cups a day saw the biggest impact. In addition to the caffeine, coffee contains hundreds of bioactive compounds that can influence inflammation, glucose metabolism, vascular function, and oxidative stress. It's also possible coffee drinkers might be doing other things that keep them healthy. Eating a more balanced diet, getting plenty of exercise, sleep, not smoking, or drinking too much alcohol. And finally, staying socially active. I'm Dr. Sanjay Gupta, helping you live a better life.
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3: The Tampa Bay Rays now lead by 3.5 games over the Yankees in the AL East. Tampa Bay won at Colorado 13-9, while St. Louis beat the Yankees in New York 13-7, scoring 7 times in the top of the 8th. Alec Burleson with 3 homers, 6 RBIs. Philadelphia sent Washington to a 6th straight loss 6-3. Pittsburgh and the Cubs each with wins. Toronto ended Houston's 6-game winning streak 3-1. Texas has lost 6 in a row. San Francisco beat them 5-1. Arizona took the late game over the Padres 5-1. Before the trade deadline, the Phillies acquired second baseman Luis Arraez from San Francisco. The Guardians traded for all-star pitcher Foster Griffin from the Nationals. And the Padres acquired 2 pitchers, Casey Mize from Detroit and Robbie Ray from San Francisco. The new Chicago Bears safety Kobe Bryant will miss 8 to 10 weeks after a knee injury in practice. I'm Steve DeSager.
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9: Well, it is not stranger danger. 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Welcome in the beginning of another hour of the Ben Maller Show. 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
9: 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Our lead this hour, continuing our in-depth all-night team coverage of the trade deadline. We go to Atlanta, where the Bravos tried to add a frontline starting pitcher to make a run at the Big Bad Dodgers and the Brew Crew in the National League. The Braves tried to make that splash move. Keyword there is tried. They attempted to acquire Jacob deGrom. Atlanta reached out to the Rangers. They told the Rangers, listen, we would like to get the two-time former Met Cy Young winner before the trade deadline. Did you see this at all? You didn't see this? Okay. Maybe you missed it. So Texas was willing to trade DeGrom. They were more than happy to get rid of him. And from what we have heard, the Rangers told Jacob deGrom and his agent that they had a deal in place. All he had to do was sign the DocuSign and agree to waive his no-trade clause, and he would be off to Atlanta, down the yellow brick road to Atlanta, and they would complete the trade. They had all the framework lined up for the deal, and that's all that needed to happen. Okay, fine. DeGrom said, ixnay on the trade, I ain't going to Georgia. Apparently he has a problem with peaches. I didn't want to go there. So he rejected it. And he said, I ain't doing that. He told Texas, this is my favorite part of the story, the level of bullcrap is next level. He said, that he told the Rangers he wanted to stay with them because he believes in the organization and wants to continue trying to win there. Pointed out, I signed a contract. I want to win here. I want to win here. All right, so that is a good jumping off point. Let us discuss the question for the panel, and you're part of the panel, as our trade deadline post-mortem coverage continues all night. Jacob deGrom invoking his no-trade clause to veto a trade to the Atlanta Braves in order to stay with the sad sack Texas Rangers. How does that hit you? All right. So I've got sumo, vending machine, and deliverance. And we will combine all of these things together, and we'll give you the ABCs is what we're going to do. Give you the ABCs. Now, we'll also give you the numbers. And what number do we love more than any other number?
10: Number one.
9: You jump the gun.
10: Number one.
9: Oh, what fun.
10: Number one.
9: So Jacob deGrom invoking his no trade clause to stay in Texas. This is what we call quantum physics. Why are you talking about quantum physics? It's overnight radio, moron. Let me explain. All right, quantum physics. Ergo, that means that there are two realities existing at once. Two realities, right? Now, on one hand, deGrom absolutely has a full no-trade clause. That is a gift by the Texas Rangers. They didn't have to give him that. They gave him the full no-trade clause. And so it's his right to say, I don't want to play here, there, and anywhere. That's fine. However, remember, quantum physics, two realities at once. That is his right. It also looks horrendous. It looks terrible. The guy chose comfort over competition, and that goes against the ethos of sports, and that's Jacob deGrom. That's it. deGrom claims that he stayed in Texas because he thought he could win there, which is really good. Really, that's tremendous stand-up comedy. He'll sell out the improv with that kind of stand-up comedy. Which is just great. The funny thing about that comment, the funniest thing is the Texas Rangers don't believe they can win. deGrom believes in the Texas Rangers. The Texas Rangers don't believe in the Texas Rangers. They threw in the sponge. They did. They're below 500. They've collapsed since the All-Star break. And they already packed deGrom's locker and said, let's get rid of this guy. Meanwhile, the heavyweight, the Atlanta Braves, offered a first-class ticket to October. In fact, I'm told Tommy in Atlanta would have picked up deGrom and given him VIP travel to join the Atlanta Braves. And he said, you know, I don't want that. You know, I the idea of pitching in October, what if I don't pitch well? I could get criticized. Oh, no. And so deGrom rejected that. And he turned down the upgrade, the first-class ticket. He said, I would rather stay and coach. I would rather sit here and coach. I have a middle seat. I've got sumo wrestlers on each side. The sumo wrestler on the right smells like armpit odor, and the sumo wrestler on the left smells like three-day-old tuna fish that's been sitting out in the sun. And that's it. And then the person in front of me smells like fermented fish, which is even worse. So it's not good. Not good at all. Now, worse than all of that is the clearly public leak of this part of the story. That is what's called dirty pool. Dirty pool. A joint smear campaign against Jacob deGrom. The Rangers and Braves, in my head, they teamed up, they got together, and like a classic professional wrestling tag team duo, one of them, we're not sure which, we think it might be the Rangers, they held deGrom down, and then the Atlanta Braves are the ones that threw the chair, the folding chair, at his head. That's how that went down there. So Texas was embarrassed. I would assume that he said no. They did all the legwork to get the trade finalized, and then they thought deGrom would want to try to win a championship, and he doesn't. He's satisfied getting that early vacation, not having to work extra, and not being worried about the postseason. So you got that, and they're annoyed, the Texas Rangers. Atlanta has hurt feelings. He didn't say yes because he doesn't want to join the Bravos, and so they got together, and what happened is they tag team him in shame, shame, shame. And so instead of the Atlanta Braves having a 1-2 punch, a combo of Chris Sale and Jacob deGrom, which seems pretty tough. That seems pretty tough in a short series against the Dodgers or the Brewers if you're trotting out deGrom and Chris Sale, some combination of those two guys. Granted, they'll only pitch 4 or 5 innings, but still. And so Atlanta instead had to pivot, and they went out and got Tyler Mahle. That's right, the great journeyman pitcher Tyler Mahle. He's been with the Giants. He's former Twin, former Cincinnati Red, and that is who they got. They also picked up, I understand, the Giants. It was really nice. They didn't have to do this. The Giants tossed in a prayer candle and some rosary beads, and that's what they got as well. So a nice add-on item by the Giants. They didn't really have to do that. Now, secondly, to Philadelphia we go, the Delaware Valley, where the Phillies completed a major deadline makeover. Dave Dombrowski, using his magic wand yet again, acquiring 3-time batting champion Luis Arraez from the aforementioned Giants, the Gigantes unloading the hit king of the National League. Also, reliever Brooks Raley came over from the Mets. Who cares about that? So, in theory, the bullpen and the lineup were improved to land Arraez. Philadelphia traded away one of their top pitching prospects, whoop-de-damn-do. And a reliever as well was sent off to the Giants. So that is what the trade was. Now, yet again, another example of a trade where people are upset with Dave Dombrowski trading away the future. You gave up the future. I know I'm being repetitive here, but I'm fascinated by this. So the question, how would you label the Phillies deal with the Giants to get Luis Arraez at the deadline? So Dave Dombrowski is doing, this is going to blow you away, he's doing Dave Dombrowski things. If you hire Dave Dombrowski and expect him to be conservative with your minor league players, you are a dumbo, is what you are. Do you understand that? I think you do, right? The Phillies are, for better or worse, trying to win a championship, unlike Jacob deGrom. They are not trying to win a beauty pageant for their minor league system. They are not worried about that. So Maller report card on this for the Philadelphia Phillies, they get an A-, as Dave Dombrowski knows that prospects are mostly just hype machines, and he's had 40-plus years. 40-plus years Dave Dombrowski has had, and in those 40 years, he has traded almost every blue chip minor league player he's had a chance to trade with, going back to his days with the Expos, the Mars, probably the White Sox even before that, the Tigers, the Red Sox, the Phillies. This guy travels around like he's one step ahead of the law and trades these players away, these minor league players, for proven big league talent. He's always done that, and he will always do it. Enter Luis Arraez, a batting average vending machine. This guy will get you a base hit and a double and a base hit and all that. He's a human mosquito. Human mosquito. He's the type of person that ruins pitchers' evenings on the mound there when they go against him. And it's like, he's like an HOA notice, just annoying. Right? Does anyone like HOA? I don't know anyone likes the Homeowners Association. I don't know anybody. So sliding into Philadelphia, the Phillies just added the National League batting leader, the ultimate table setter in modern baseball, a fire-breathing machine, the Phillies offense now. And it sets up. They have the monsters there. Bryce Harper's not as good as he was, but he's still decent. You got Bryce Harper and Schwarbs, a Schwarbaum, with Kyle Schwarber. You throw in this guy, Brooks Raley, who supposedly deepens the bullpen. We'll see if that's the case or not. And it's clear the Philadelphia Phillies are not playing the long game. They're not in the long game. They're playing the right now game, is what they're playing. So the window will not stay open forever. Schwarber and Harper, last I checked, it's not a Benjamin Button situation. They're not getting younger. It's not going well there. So in terms of the aging game, so it's over the river and through the woods and straight past the Braves, Dodgers, and Brewers to try to win the National League pennant and get to the Fall Classic. So they hope. You gotta have hope. You gotta have hope. Meanwhile, the final point to the fallout from the Luis Arraez trade. We learned the Philadelphia Phillies are moving Bryce Harper back out into the outfield. Bryce Harper going to right field, And he'll play the outfield first time since 2022 that Bryce Harper's heading to the outfield after the Luis Arraez trade with the Gigantes. And they're moving a bunch of people around. Harper embracing the change. How about that? Bryce Harper says, I'm in it. I'm in it to win it. And he's cool with it. At least that's what he said publicly, giving the standard cliche from sportscliche.com that while he enjoyed playing first base, he just wants to play wherever he can to help the Philadelphia Phillies win. Okay. The move has apparently been in the works for a while. The Phillies went to Harper and these other guys and said, listen, we trade for this guy. We're going to move you. And they were all saying, okay, we're good with that. That's kosher. We'll do it. We'll make it happen. And so the defensive alignment, the shift is on in Philadelphia. Arraez, who said he will not play anywhere other than second base, very stubborn about that. So Luis Arraez takes over at second base. Alex Baum, he moves to first, and Bryson Stott slides over to third base, and I believe I'm right on that. So that is the new look Philadelphia Phillies infield once Luis Arraez arrives. So the question, are you surprised that Bryce Harper is willing to give up first base, a much easier position to play than, go back to the outfield? I'm not totally surprised. I'm slightly surprised. Slightly surprised that Bryce Harper is willing to do this. Most modern superstars would rather eat a dish of glass than change positions midseason. Just don't want to do it. If you don't believe me, ask Rafael Devers about that. He had a hissy fit. That's why his ass was traded from the Red Sox. Well, also, he's not that good, to the Gigantes. And the Giants desperately tried to trade Rafael Devers, and nobody wanted him. Shocking. Nobody wanted Rafael Devers. So back to Bryce Harper. So Bryce Harper could have easily played the prima donna card from the bottom of the deck and gone full deliverance while rowing the douche canoe. Bryce Harper could have done, right? And raised a big hullabaloo. Oh, I'm not going. I am a first baseman. I'm not going to the outfield. That's a demotion. I am not going to be embarrassed. However, he said, wait a minute. I'm actually going to do this because the team wants to do it. We'll be better and it's all good. So it is a smart baseball move, you would assume, moving him out to the outfield, Bryce Harper, and then having Luis Arraez at second and Baum at first, as we said, and then Bryson Stott at third base. So you have the full maximum lineup because the Phillies are not going to beat anyone because of their defense. They suck on defense. They're going to have to win by outscoring people. That's how it's going to have to go in Philadelphia. And granted, Bryce Harper is also at loggerheads with Dave Dombrowski still. They don't like each other. Whoop-de-damn-do. And Harper does have that $330 million contract. It's fair to say, based on that and the age, that he will outlast Dave Dombrowski in Philadelphia. He is signed, I believe, through the 2031 season, which seems like that's a far time from now. It's actually going to be here before you know. It'll be in 2031. And at this point, Bryce Harper's kind of like the Liberty Bell. He's not going anywhere anytime soon. So the catch, a modern baseball players. Here's the concern for the Phillies. Modern baseball players have the same level of toughness as a Stay Puft marshmallow. You know what I'm saying? So, and you play the outfield, even though you might play an entire game, no one hits a ball out to you in the outfield. The outfield demands you have to sprint. You have to occasionally dive. You might have to run into a wall. You have to throw long distances. And so that does put Bryce Harper in a danger zone in terms of injury possibilities there. And there are sure going to be some hiccups of him in the outfield. We'll see how that goes. It is the Ben Maller Show. And if you'd like to be part, you can join us right now, 877-99 on Fox. That's 877-996-6369. If you'd like to be part of the program, and I think we'll have, I don't see him on hold, but maybe we won't, Billy from Hollywood. We don't have our friend Weedman from Florida. We'll just take calls, and we have a bunch of random things to get to. Also, later this hour, Maller to the third degree, and the Insta Trivia will be coming up a little bit later in the hour. Take your calls, 877-99 on Fox, also on X, at Ben Maller. Follow that account, or don't bother. We're not going to read your comments. But at Ben Maller, if you want us to read your stuff, follow that page on X. Do us a solid. We'll do you a solid. That's how that's going to work. All right, we do see Billy is online. So if you want to ask him a question, hashtag ask a weed man. That's the hashtag as we continue talking about the baseball trade deadline, which is come and gone. We'll get to all of that, and we will do it next.
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21: Back in 2019, I made a documentary for HBO called One Nation Under Stress. And what was true then is still true now. Money and financial problems are consistently ranked as the number one cause of stress in the United States. And a brand new study out of the Mayo Clinic found that worrying about money may age the heart even faster than traditional risk factors. Unlike an acute stressor, such as a short-term work deadline or a brief illness, financial strain is often chronic and ongoing. And because money affects so many aspects of daily life, financial stress can be difficult to escape. Even so, financial stress does not mean you're doomed, just means you need to double down on the things you know are good for heart health: diet, exercise, sleep, and of course, not smoking. I'm Dr. Sanjay Gupta, helping you live a better life.
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0: Miller Show continues. Moments away, our friend Billy from Hollywood, Florida, will step in to save the world. You're probably asking, how can someone calling in on an Obama phone save the world in overnight sports radio?
1: Well, yes, we can.
0: You're about to find out. You're about to find out. Hit us up on X, at Ben Maller. That's at Ben Maller, M-A-L-L-E-R. Send questions in to Billy and me. Lorena is the FSR Tech Queen. That's her handle on X.
2: Nice beaver.
0: She's more on the Instagram than X. But
3: I am.
0: We don't remember her Instagram page, though. And you can find Kuba Loop at A Bronco Fan. That's A Bronco Fan. Your comments can and will be used against you in the court of the Maller Militia, so please, please act accordingly. All right, back to it we go, and we're going to introduce the man, the myth, the legend here in a moment. Did want to read here. Analog Al says, Bryce Harper is smart not to fight the change. If he screws up, it's management's fault, he says. There you go. Yefimi in Chicago, who's celebrating the Cubs championship along with Tree in Chicago by beating the Dodgers 10-5, good buddy, in the game on Monday night at Wrigley Field. And he says, Backrooms movie, A+. A+, he says. All right, let's go to, here he is, right there on line number one. We say hello to Billy in Hollywood, Florida, better known by his stage name, Weed Man Hippie. Hello, Weed Man.
4: Hey, Ben, how are you?
0: So I told the story on my podcast, Weed Man. I called you up after your birthday last week. We tried to get you free food. We failed miserably. We failed miserably to try to get you free food. We were, remember we...
4: You know, Perito sent me free food. He sent me food. It's unbelievable.
0: No, but remember we had a conversation. A lot of restaurants offer free food for your birthday. So I thought...
4: No, nobody did that. He spent money and sent me Denny's.
0: No, I realize that. No, but the restaurants do offer free food. It's just not like when I used to do it back in the day. I told the story on the podcast over the weekend that one year... I just went out on, I was in my 20s and I was a big fat guy and I just drove to all these restaurants that offered free cookies and tacos and all that. I loved it, man. That was great. Now though, we looked every restaurant, you have to sign up for their app and be a member to get a free item on your birthday.
3: What?
0: Yeah.
4: No, you called me. You tried to find restaurants. You couldn't find any.
0: Yeah, like Starbucks, McDonald's, like all of them. Say, well, on your birthday, you get a free so-and-so, but you gotta log in and all that. And as we know, Weed Man, technology is not your friend. Would that be fair to say that even though you're on the YouTube all the time, you don't have email. You don't, Koopa sent an email up. I've sent an email up. You forget the password. You used to be very active on social media on X back when it was called Twitter and on Facebook. Yeah. You've lost your passwords to that because you were in jail, right? And your email, whatever, you forgot, and then you can't get back in, correct?
4: Yeah, well, I see. I have an email, but my name isn't spelled right, and I never use it.
0: Yeah, well, there's this thing. You can actually edit the name on there. It's pretty wild. They have this like way you can update your name. It's a new thing they just came up with last week. Actually, it was last Thursday they came up with that.
4: Really? That'd be great.
0: Yeah, just last Thursday. They just, you can actually edit your name. It's fascinating.
4: Okay, I'll try to do that. I really will.
0: I don't believe you.
4: Okay, when was the last time?
0: Why do you sound so overmodulated, by the way? Am I the only one? Doesn't he sound overmodulated? Are you yelling? Why are you yelling? What's going on with you?
4: Okay, so when was the last time a baseball team won 3 World Series in a row?
0: That would be the Yankees, Weed Man, way back in the 1990s. I wasn't even alive back then.
4: I don't know if they won 3 in a row.
0: They did. The Yankees won 3 in a row.
4: Wow, okay. Cool.
3: Wow.
4: Hey, Lorena, how are you?
3: I'm good. Hi, Weed Man. Nice to hear you.
0: Any opening thought, Weed Man? Any opening thought? No?
4: Okay. Yeah, we're using this to change the world. I mean, you got Donald Trump bombing Iran, Come on. Everything has to stop. We got to love each other.
0: All right. That's it. Weed Man, that's the same thing you did last week, though. You got to change it up. Anthony in Louisiana is on. Hello, Anthony in Louisiana. Welcome.
1: Hey, man. How you doing?
4: How are you?
1: Hey, man. How you doing?
4: I'm doing really good. How are you?
1: Pretty good. That's what we meant. Who's your favorite football team?
0: It's the hardest question he's ever been asked. You're not a Chiefs fan.
4: Patrick Mahomes and the Kansas City Chiefs.
0: You are so full of crap. You are so full of crap. Anthony, he's not a fan of the Chiefs. He's full of it.
4: Well, I'm certainly not a fan of the Miami Dolphins, that's for sure.
0: Well, no, but when you were living in New York, did you go to Jets or Giants games?
4: Jets.
0: You're a Jets fan?
4: Yeah, I still like the Jets.
0: Why didn't you just say that?
4: Because I like Patrick Mahomes and the Chiefs.
1: Hey, Tug, I love you.
3: I hope you're having a great week.
1: Yeah, I thought about you. I went to Outback Sunday. I thought about you.
0: What, you went to Outback?
1: Yeah.
0: Oh, really? What was the occasion?
4: Outback's nice.
1: I treated my mother to Outback.
0: Oh, look at that. You got to take care of mom. Got to spoil your mom. Good job by you, Anthony.
4: Nice. Very nice.
0: Did you get the Bloomin' Onion?
1: No, I got the chicken tender and french fries.
0: Oh, you got the sandwich, chicken sandwich and fries. I got you. All right.
4: That's great.
0: All right.
1: Well, you tell my friend Andrea, I said, hey.
0: I will let Andrea know in Berkeley you're a big fan of her work. All right, thank you.
1: I tell Rebecca the Ram fan, I said, hey.
0: Oh, Rebecca the Ram fan. Yes, I'll let Rebecca. What about Eileen and Kathy? Should I let them know as well?
1: Yeah, tell them I said okay. Hello, too.
0: No men, though, right? Yeah, okay. All right, thank you. All right, go away. There he is.
4: Andrea's Virgo in service, right?
0: Look, you remember her ex account.
4: Yeah, yeah.
0: You want to talk to her?
4: Yeah, sure.
0: All right, let's make that happen. Here we go. Look at this legend. It's always exciting when it's like a crossover. When you take celebrity caller and put the celebrity caller with another celebrity, it's, what do they call that? What's the term for that? I don't know. It's a cameo. They don't call it that, though. It's something. Anyway, let's go down to Andrea in Berkeley. Andrea, look how popular you are. You have Anthony in Louisiana who loves you. You've got Weed Man Hippie who wants to say hello to you. This is amazing.
2: Hi, Andrea. Yeah. Hi, how are you? Hope you had a happy Leo birthday.
4: Thank you very much. I did.
2: Now, oh, good. I'm glad.
0: Now, do you remember, Andrea, years ago when Weed Man freaked out when you pointed out Mercury was in retrograde? You remember that? One of the great moments in show history that Weed Man. You got very upset, Weed Man, did you not? You were annoyed by that.
4: Yes, I did.
0: All right.
2: Yeah. Well, the good news is, as of tomorrow, it's out of retroshade, so all systems go.
0: You hear that, Weed Man? We're good after Mercury, tomorrow. Yeah.
4: Mercury's in retrograde right now?
2: No, it was retrograde June 29th to July 23rd. But two weeks
4: good thing after I got out for my birthday.
2: Right, exactly. So it takes 2 weeks till it gets back to full strength. So for all intents and purposes, it's out of retrograde. But it's back to 100% as of tomorrow.
4: Wow, great.
0: All right. Yes. Very good there. And Andrea, you had some baseball stuff, right? So I'll put you back on hold. Is that all right? Or you got to go right now? It's your call.
2: Yeah. Can I share some baseball stuff?
0: Well, that's up to Weed Man. Weed Man, this is your time, Weed Man. Do you want to share? Oh, I think I hung up on her. I guess she, apparently not. My bad. I'm sorry. Call back, Andrea. I apologize. I did not mean to do that. I got fat fingers. I did not mean to do that.
5: F your baseball.
0: Kathy in Madison writes in. She says, Weed Man, Hippie, Billy, how much wood would a woodchuck chuck if a woodchuck could chuck wood?
4: I don't know how much. Hey, Ben, I can't believe the Mets are in last place. I can't believe they suck so bad.
0: Why? They've been mediocre for years, the Mets. They ours are, you know, they did make the playoffs a couple years ago, but they usually are pretty blah. Let's see. King Rory writes in from Wisconsin. He says on Ask a Weed Man, has Weed Man ever had to produce a specimen for a doctor's visit?
4: No, never. I haven't been to a doctor, but I can't even remember.
0: Oh,
4: how many
0: my
4: years.
0: God. Weed, man. You're getting older, buddy. You got to, you know, you got to get the exam every once in a while to make sure everything's functioning there. There's some things you can prevent, weed, man, that you, well, you're a pretty lean guy, but you still, you don't know what's going on internally, right? There's some stuff that you can do.
4: Yeah, that's true. But, you know, I wouldn't want to go and get blood tests and everything and find out and, you know, leave myself open to find out anything bad.
0: And that's how most dudes are. But so rather than find something that could, like, you know, maybe you could prevent, like, you'd rather just not know.
3: No preventative care.
0: Yeah.
4: No.
0: Okay.
4: Yeah.
0: Okay. He just wants to enjoy life, and whenever it's time
3: hope
0: to check
3: out.
0: Yeah. Alf, the alien opiner, writes in, says, Billy, did you know that there's 7 medical marijuana dispensaries in Hollywood, Florida?
4: I there's a weed place right down the street from me. It's like the closest store to me. It's great.
0: Why don't you work there?
4: I wish I could. I really wish I could.
5: How often do you go there?
4: All the time. All the time. By like a husband and wife.
5: Do they know your name?
4: Yeah. the place is right down the street.
0: Why don't you, Weed Man, why don't you pitch to the people that work there? So listen, I'm Weed Man Hippie. That's my stage name. I can do commercials. I can be the face of the store. They love you.
5: Do you still have, like, back in the day when I would watch your, you know, when you knew how to use technology, I don't know how you forgot, but you used to do the YouTube videos and you had your vest that you'd wear with no shirt underneath and you'd talk to all the hot girls and South Beach.
4: I can't believe you remember that. I can't believe you saw that. That was so great. I wish I could do it now.
0: Why don't you?
5: Yeah, do you still have the vest?
4: No, I don't have anything. I don't even know how to get myself up there right now. I don't know how to film myself and put myself on YouTube. I don't know
0: how is
4: to
0: it
4: do
0: possible
4: it.
0: That you knew how to do that and now
5: yeah,
0: you don't?
5: Like, what happened?
4: I don't know. I just got stupid.
3: Maybe I should stop smoking weed.
4: You know, I used to be able to go on Facebook Live and film myself and take questions from people while I was on Facebook Live.
5: Yeah, I remember.
0: And people would love that, Weed Man. You can make some money doing that kind of stuff.
4: That doesn't exist anymore. I go on Facebook and I try and it doesn't even exist.
0: You're not doing it right.
5: You got to move over to Instagram Live now.
0: Yeah, that's where all the hot people are on Instagram.
4: That's where you can find me.
0: Yeah, a lot of hot chicks on Instagram, Weed Man. That's where
4: I have to go. I have to download Instagram. I don't even have it.
0: Okay. Well, this you're fascinating to me. You watch last week. You're watching old episodes of Johnny Carson all day, all night, and you don't know how to do anything other than that. It's fascinating. Manuel in Gardena writes in. He says, "Hey Ben, ask Billy Boy when he was Weed Boy Hippie. What was his favorite pet as a wee lad?"
4: Oh, I had a dog named Puma. He was a collie husky. He was great. I love that dog.
0: Yeah. Also, does Billy Boy ever yodel?
4: No, I don't know.
0: You've never yodeled?
4: No.
0: All right. Well, can you try?
4: I wouldn't even know how. But I can sing a little bit for you.
0: Yeah, go ahead. Sing a couple lines. Go ahead.

0: Yeah, look at that. Weed Man Hippie right there.
1: You know what that's from?
0: Yeah, I know what that's from. Nature Boy.
2: I don't. What's it from?
0: That's an old thing. Nature Boy writes in, he says, ask Weed Man if he's ever kissed a dog on the mouth. If not, has he ever kissed someone who just kissed a dog on the mouth?
1: No. I never kissed my dog. Never. You know, I had a beagle cocker spaniel. I had a black shepherd.
0: All right, we don't need every dog. We're good. Bozo, the district attorney, writes in. He says, ask a weed man. This is from Bozo. He says, with all that you have been through, how do you maintain such a positive attitude? This is a question we get all the time, Weed Man. You're so happy all the time.
1: Yeah, I try. I try to stay happy. I really do. I try to stay happy. I like that I'm in Florida and it's warm. I'm very simple. I like the sunshine. I like the warm weather. You know, I like this, that CVS is right down the block for me. And I'm happy. I'm a happy
0: All
1: person.
0: Right. You're a happy person. That's great. The world needs more happy people. You're very happy. It's wonderful. Shane in Des Moines writes in and says, what is the last hat or sports jersey Weed Man bought or owned? I'm guessing it was a Miami Marlins hat back in the day. All right. Weed Man.
1: No, it was a New York Mets hat.
0: Like a 1980s Mets hat, something like that.
1: Yeah,
0: back in the day. Did you see the 86 Mets had a reunion over the weekend? 40 years later,
1: wow,
0: they had a reunion.
1: Wow. I was there. I was at Shea Stadium.
0: I know.
1: Yeah. I had great seats. I had a friend in the ticket office who'd get me the greatest seats. I sat next to Lisa Strawberry and Monica Gruden.
0: Now you're just dropping names. But it was fascinating, Weed Man, because, you know, these guys are all old guys. Some of them are dead. They're old people now. Ed Hearn, the catcher, he's like had all kinds of health problems. He had his ear cut off. He said, you know, some of these guys were in wheelchairs. It was wild.
1: Why would he have his ear cut off? Why?
0: He's got. I read about it. Ed Hearn was the backup catcher.
1: I never heard of that.
0: On the Met. Yeah, I know. He's had a lot of health problems in recent years, and it was cool. And Kevin Elster, who I was, he played on the Dodgers when I was doing.
1: Oh, I love Kevin Elster. Well, sure.
0: I haven't seen him in years. And I saw a photo of him, and oh my God, he looks. He kind of looks like a sleazy used car salesman. Or somebody trying to sell you on like a product you don't really need, like a timeshare or something like that.
1: Wow.
0: All right, Weed Man, I got to go, Weed Man, but thank you so much, Weed Man Hippie. All right, go away. There he is, Weed Man Hippie. Ask a Weed Man every week at about this time. Straight ahead, we've got Maller to the third degree. Time now, though, for the Insta Trivia. And we'll do it quickly because otherwise Lorena will get upset. We don't want that at all. Luis Garcia Jr. joined blank and became the second player in Yankees franchise history to have a go-ahead home run in the seventh inning or later in his Yankee debut. Again, Luis Garcia joining blank, second player in franchise history to have a go-ahead home run seventh inning or later in his Yankee debut. That's the Insta Trivia. Answer next.
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2: have been busy. But The Odd Couple with Rob Parker and Calvin Washington. 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
10: LeBron James going to the Philadelphia 76ers. And wait till you hear what KD had to say about it. Take a listen.
12: Feel like they're contenders?
13: Sure, I'm a two. You don't think so?
12: Well, no, I'm just asking you.
13: Last time they put both three 20-point scores on the team, they said it was unfair, which is the team I was on.
12: Yeah.
13: They got four 25-point scores on this team. So, hell yeah, I think they're going to be a contender, man. They're going to be a great team to watch.
14: I mean, he's not wrong that they're going to, I think they'll be contenders, but the idea that you just single-handedly put three guys who score 20 and that automatically means they're contender is not the case. I mean, we can look no further than Kevin Durant. It didn't happen when KD joined the Nets, when he left the Warriors. Him, Kyrie, both averaging 27, James Harden averaging 24. We ultimately didn't even get to see what they were, and this guy ended up leaving and COVID and all that. And then he goes to the Suns. And Bradley Beal comes on his way. He was averaging 23. You know Booker was averaging like 26, KD as well. And they did nothing. And this is coming off, Rob, as you always like to mention, where they had, you know, up 2-0 against Milwaukee. So they think, oh, we get right back to the finals now that we have KD. And that was not the case. That team, one of the most underperforming teams in the last 10, 12 years or so. So that's not the thing. And then also, too, just so we're clear, Rob, KD going to the Warriors was not the same as what this Sixer team is. Number one, the Sixer team is unproven. That Warriors team had won a championship. Should have been up 2-0 when we're winning rings, but then they obviously lose 3-1, go at 73-9, lose to the Cavs. And then they beg and plead, and KD comes, and ultimately they go on and win a couple more. But my point is,
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15: 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And if you put Tarek Skubal with Mizorowski, look out. 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If you have two hammers like that, I always go back to Randy Johnson and Curt Schilling. 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And the Dodgers did what I thought they were going to do.
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20: The overall execution of the World Cup was incredible. Fans had a great time. All the fans who came here from other countries, how easy it was to access all the games on television. FIFA, the United States decided, hey, we'll put the big games on in the big countries in your time slot. I mean, we know you would never do that for us, but we'll put the semifinals and the final up so everybody in the world doesn't have to worry about, oh, watch a game at 5 o'clock in the morning, even though nobody would ever do that if it was us. It was such a huge success. We told you two things was going to happen. We were going to get a 64-team World Cup the next time, and we are going to get a World Cup every 3 years instead of every four. And it's simple. Why have three World Cups in a 12-year span when you can have four?
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0: 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All right, time now for the Insta Trivia. Luis Garcia joined blank to become the second player in franchise history with a go-ahead home run in the seventh inning or later in his Yankee debut. We will time shift, by the way, Maller to the third degree for ratings purposes. Not because the clock was effed up.
1: Quickly.
0: Nothing to do with the clock being screwed up. It's always Lorena's fault when the clock is messed up. If the clock goes well, we take full credit. If not, we blame Lorena. You need to have a fall girl. You got to have a woman to blame.
1: That's
0: and
1: me.
0: That's why we hired Lorena, to blame her. All right, anyway, again, Luis Garcia. Some people think that's literally Lorena, which is troubling.
1: Not true.
0: Luis Garcia Jr. joined blank to become the second player in franchise history with a go-ahead home run in the seventh inning or later in his Yankee debut. And that is the question. What is the answer? Let's see. Does anyone know the answer? Mike Pagliarulo. Great name by Alf, the alien opiner. Who else do we have? Let's see. Page down. Christina in Spokane says, Spokane is burning. We live a block away from the evacuation zone. Be careful, you two kids. Be careful. We need you. Nature Boy going with Don Zimmer. That's his answer. Kenny Lofton from Matthew K. in Worcester, in the Worcester area. Woo Sox season ticket guy. Well, I don't think he has season tickets, but he goes all the time. JT the Wingman going with Padres legend Gary Coleman is his answer. Chuck Knobloch from Mediocre Kabuki. Who else? The Babe from Johnny Q. Henley Bam Bam Mullins from Manuel and Gardena. Reggie Jackson, Mr. October from Analog Al. Who else do we have? Kathy and Madison said the singer Weed Man Hippie is the answer. Roberto the bus driver going with Yankee legend Hideki Rabu, who loved porn. Do you have an answer, Lorena?
1: Wilbur the pig.
0: No, the correct answer would be Alex Johnson back in 1974. Alex Johnson at Fenway.
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8: Even for people who fall asleep easily, staying asleep can be difficult. You wake up, your mind starts to race, you can't turn those thoughts off. Sleep experts say there are a few things you can try. Cognitive shuffling. That's when you choose a random, impersonal, non-emotional word. Then for each letter of that word, think of as many words that begin with each letter as you can before moving on to the next one. It distracts your brain from stress. It also mimics the fragmented thought patterns that usually occur as you drift off to sleep. Sensory grounding is something else. That's when you work through things you can hear, feel, see, smell, or taste. That helps you to be in the moment instead of dwelling on the past or the future. Or just do a mental walkthrough of a place you know well. Familiar but neutral imagery that can calm the brain. I'm Dr. Sanjay Gupta, helping you live a better life.
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16: The St. Louis Cardinals scored 7 runs in the top of the 8th, 1 at the Yankees, 13-7. Alec Burleson with 3 homers, 6 RBIs. The second-place Yankees are now 3.5 games back of the Rays in the AL East. Tampa Bay won.

0: on 13-9 at Colorado. Two more homers for Junior Caminero. He has 32. Arizona took the late game 5-1 over San Diego. The Padres, who had won 8 of 9, are now two games back of Philadelphia for the last NL wildcard spot. The Phillies had a comeback victory over Washington 6-3. Pittsburgh held on 4-3 at Milwaukee. The Cubs beat the slumping Dodgers 10-5. Toronto ended Houston's six-game winning streak 3-1. And San Francisco won 5-1 at Texas. The Rangers, who committed 5 errors, have lost 6 games in a row. The Red Sox got catcher Adley Rutschman in trade from Baltimore. Seattle got outfielder Taylor Ward from Baltimore. I'm Steve DeSager.
1: Gather around. Ben Maller's up.
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1: 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Here he is, Ben Maller.
3: Big Apple Bound. Big Apple Bound. Welcome in the beginning of another hour of the Ben Maller Show. We are in the air everywhere, right alongside where you are. And we are right there at your fingertips. You just punch a couple of buttons in. And you got us. It's amazing how that works. Absolutely correct. Yes. Coast to coast, border to border, and beyond, on the vast and majestically powerful microphones of FSR, emanating live from the avenue of endless banter. It's Just Talk Radio, guaranteed human. From the world-famous Fox Sports Radio studios, where none other than Ed and Christina in Spokane, they're back listening live because of, they claim a fire situation. So they're up all night with us, and we are happy to have them locked in. And Jay Scoop and Jay Dot and everyone else with a J in their name, as we are united with one common goal. 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All right, lead story from the zoo, the Bronx Zoo. That is where we're going to lead off here, the Bronx Zoo. The Pinstripers made another move. Now, Jen, the Yankee fan, said, hey, the Yankees are going to make some big moves here. Okay, fine. So the Pinstripers made another couple of moves just before the deadline. If you didn't see this, perhaps not. The one that got the attention, the Yankees made a deal with the San Francisco baseball team acquiring Elliot Ramos from the Gigantes for a couple of minor leaguers. One of those minor leaguers, the son of the Hall of Famer Jeff Kent. I wonder if his kid is as big an a-hole as he is. I don't know. We'll see if the apple falls far from the tree or if it does not. So that was the transaction. Then we'll just break it down for you right there. Mixed reviews. Good jumping off point. Let us discuss the question with Maller to the third degree coming up shortly. The question on this one, Yankees make a deal. They grab outfielder Elliot Ramos from the Giants. How do you assess that particular trade? All right, so I've got Paw Patrol, Chobani, and Luxor. And we will combine all of these things together, and we are going to make some Mediterranean chicken and rice is what we're going to make. Somewhat healthy. All right, so first of all, look, trading for Elliot Ramos, which is what the Yankees did, is not a master stroke. It's not. I know there are some Yankee apologists out there and the rah-rah types, and they drink the Kool-Aid and they can't get enough of it. Yankee baseball. It is the baseball equivalent of borrowing your neighbor's Makita lawnmower because yours exploded, and that's it. Now, for the Yankees, their lawnmower was Aaron Judge and then Cody Bellinger and Giancarlo Stanton. All of them down for the count. Good afternoon, good evening, and good night. Judge has a rib issue. Bellinger has a bad hammy that went whammy. So those guys are out. Giancarlo Stanton has always gone AWOL. That's his superpower, is going AWOL. So this is what's known as a temporary fix. It's kind of like getting one of those Paw Patrol Band-Aids, and it just solves the issue temporarily. This one, of course, has launch angle, which makes the kids very excited. It's got the launch angle. So Ramos, he swings like he's trying to literally fight the air. He wants to fight the air. And when he does hit the ball, which happens occasionally, he hits it extremely hard. And you assume that he'll benefit from playing in Williamsport. And a lot of people don't know this. Yankee Stadium, the dimensions are the same as Williamsport, Pennsylvania, where they have that Little League World Series. And so, but here's the problem. There's always a catch. He strikes out a lot. That is his special thing that he does. A lot of strikeouts there, Ramos, and rarely walks and plays below average defense. Other than that, it's all good. So eventually, this is a platoon player. When the Yankees at some point get their guys back in 2028 or 2029, Ramos will be a platoon player. It's kind of like putting an orange traffic cone in the middle of a pothole. It warns people to stay away from the pothole. It does not solve the problem. So if this goes wrong, then Ramos is a expensive roster filler. If it goes right, he's a slightly better than average roster filler. That's what Elliot Ramos is. Now, meanwhile, the music has stopped. Everyone put their pens down and grab a chair. The trade deadline is over. So the Yankees ended up dealing a relief pitcher to the Pirates you've never heard of. They picked up Luis Garcia Jr., who hit a dinger in his Yankee debut on Monday late in the game, although the Yankees stumbled at the end there against the Redbirds. And, as we mentioned, Elliot Ramos, the outfielder from the Giants at the trade deadline. So the question, what is your evaluation? What is your evaluation of Brian Cashman and his, in air quotes, shopping spree for the Yankees? So here's my position on it. I don't think it's that controversial. This is the modern Yankees. There are old-timers who long for the days when the Yankees had the biggest muscle in baseball and used it. That's not these Yankees. This is old family money. This is old family money. Once George Steinbrenner's pride and joy, the New York Yankees, who are always big game hunting. Why? Because it's New York and you're the Yankees. And you go out and get the biggest badass at the trade deadline because that's what the Yankees do. The kids, they refuse to do that because that costs money. And every dollar that they spend to upgrade the roster is a dollar less they can spend on the crew that runs their yacht in the south of France, the chateau that they have. Those chateaus don't pay for themselves. They don't. So the Yankees just refuse these days to do anything really all that exciting. And so here we are. Here we are. Instead of landing a true difference maker, Brian Cashman handed the fan base some Chobani plain Greek yogurt. And it's safe. There's really no flavor. You don't really remember it. You just forget about it instantaneously. That's the Yankees at the trade deadline. And Luis Garcia Jr. and Elliot Ramos, the two pickups the Yankees got, respectively, from the Nationals and the Giants, the baseball equivalent of painting the wall white. Okay, that's great. It doesn't really get you all excited. The wall is white. Fresh coat of white paint on the wall. That's it. Now, Cashman and his, again, in air quotes, shopping spree, if you will. It's kind of like walking into Costco and looking at all the delicious cakes, and they get the birthday cakes over there, and then that's in the refrigerated area. And then in the other freezer across the hallway there at Costco, they've got the Kirkland brand pumpkin pie, apple pie, and pecan pie. And you're licking your chops and you're looking at those cakes and the birthday cakes and you see the pies over there and they're like really good and it's just delicious. And you start panicking and you end up leaving with a 12-pack of paper towels. That's essentially the Yankees at the trade deadline. They saw all the delicious cake, the pie, and they said, I don't know what to do. Oh, my God, I'm just going to take some paper towels. That's what I'm going to do. And while the Dodgers are currently shopping on Rodeo Drive with a relentless commitment to do whatever it takes to try to win, and the Yankees, on the other hand, and by the way, Dodgers, Scooble's going to make his Dodger debut at Wrigley later on Tuesday. We'll see how that goes. But here's the thing. The Yankees, while the Dodgers are shopping on Rodeo Drive, the Yankees are rummaging through the bargain bin at TJ Maxx right now and hoping to find something really good, something really, really good there, trying to do it. And so good luck. So the Yankees have seemingly a weakness behind the plate. Catcher, need help at catcher, didn't get a catcher. There's reinforcements needed in the Yankee bullpen. They didn't do anything of note to improve the Yankee bullpen. So the Yankees used to be what the Dodgers are now. They used to be the boogeyman. They used to be the thing that went bumpity-bump in the night. That was the Yankees. When I was growing up, that was the Yankees. I remember years ago, early in my career, I had a gig. I was doing the Dodger postgame show, and the Dodgers had mediocre teams. Believe it or not, they had mediocre teams every year. And I remember I went on this rant. I said, and I was doing it. The Yankees were winning the World Series. I said, why can't the Dodgers be like the Yankees? Why can't they be? And here we are. The Dodgers have replaced the Yankees. They've replaced them as the it team. And now the Yankees are just the guy that's at the gym, and he only uses the elliptical. That's it. That's all the guy does. That's it. And Brian Cashman didn't really upgrade the roster. He just kind of accessorized what they had. And the Yankee fans have been beaten down so much, they accept it. They just drink the Kool-Aid. They're like, okay. All right, final thought, and then we've got Maller to the third degree. We go to Milwaukee, where the beer is fresh and the baseball has been great this summer. The Brewers, who are the top team in Major League Baseball right now at this moment, second straight season. They have the top earned run average in the National League, the Brewers, and they have added some players at the deadline, little depth for the Milwaukee baseball team. They did not get Tarek Skubal, obviously, from the Dodgers. So instead, they acquired a gaggle of pitchers in Dustin May, Jojo Romero, and Antonio Senzatella. Who? That guy was with the Rockies. I don't know. If you're with the Rockies, you're kind of not really that big a deal. These aren't the Blake Street Bombers Rockies, you know what I'm saying, if you're old enough to remember that. So that's who they got. Milwaukee sent two of its top prospects to the St. Louis Cardinals. That is an in-divisional trade to get Jojo Romero and former Dodger and Red Sox Dustin May. And that's what they gave up. So the question, here it is. How should the Brewers fan base, the Brew Crew fans, feel about the move, which is really just the name here is, I guess, name. I say that with a wink and a nod, Dustin May. So there's only one way to fairly evaluate this, and it is a swing, bada, whiff. That is what this is. All right. Milwaukee didn't just whiff at the deadline. It goes higher than that. They swung so hard that they corkscrewed themselves and their helmet came flying off. Like, you've got the top team in baseball yet again. Here we sit in August. You've got the top team in Major League Baseball. You have a gift from the baseball gods, the Miz. He's got the nickname he ripped off from a professional wrestler. And he's right there, a number one king of the hill atop the rotation for the Milwaukee baseball team. A true generational ace. Now, he's not used the way he should be used because baseball's gone soft, and a true dominant supernova would be good enough to pitch 7 or 8 innings every single start in the playoffs. We know, you and I know, that will not happen with the Miz. The Brewers, out of an abundance of caution, will not play that way. However, when he's out there, whether it's 5 innings or maybe 6, and they'll write stories about his toughness if he goes 6 innings. That's the guy. So you build around that. You build out the roster around Jacob Mizrowski. That's what you do. And your big move here is to go out and acquire a guy doing cosplay as a Carrot Top impersonator in Mr. May. That's the move. Dustin May, who's got really good spin rate and throws with velocity. At least he did with the Dodgers. So Dustin May, a ERA of over 6. All right, Dustin May, 6.26 over his final 7 starts with the St. Louis baseball team. A number, if you look at it casually, kind of looks like a student loan interest rate. And Milwaukee said, perfect, we love fixer-uppers. We'll put them into the laboratory and get all the bleakers and gadgets and all that stuff, and we'll be good to go. So at this point, if Dustin May is your big pickup to push you to the World Series, Milwaukee would have been better off contacting the Luxor Hotel and Casino in Vegas and dealing for the actual Carrot Top. Because at least the actual Carrot Top would have sold some tickets. It would have been good there. The deadline wasn't a splish splash. It was not that. It was more like dropping a tic-tac into Lake Michigan. Not that impressive. Not that impressive at all. So after weeks of the Brewers are in on Tarek Skubal, the Brewers are in on this guy and that guy and the other guy and the guy in the back and the whole thing. So you should feel, if you're a Brewers fan, kind of like, remember that story, the gambler, the woman that went to the casino and she was playing the slots and she thought she had won $43 million. You remember the story? So she's, oh man, I won $43 million. She took a picture of it. She's like, this is the greatest day of my life. Playing the penny slots, I won $43 million. Holy crap. Only to be told that the machine malfunctioned, the people that run the casino, so they handed her a ticket for $2.25 and a complimentary steak dinner. That's kind of what the Brewers got. They thought they had a shot at Skubal, and they ended up with a ticket for $2.25 and a free steak dinner. Complimentary on the house. It's Ben Maller's show on Fox. Time now for Hit the Band. Strike it up. Here we go, here we go, here we go. Here we go.
6: How about that?
1: To the third degree. This is when Big Ben gets grilled.
3: Coop-a-loop.
7: DeAndre Hopkins has taken a coaching job at Georgia Tech, but that doesn't mean he's retired. In a social media post over the weekend, Hopkins said, I haven't retired from the NFL, but if you're a wide receiver and you want to be great, come to Georgia Tech football. Ben, do you think we see Hopkins again in the NFL?
3: The NFL has sent him a text message, and the message is, you're on the no-fly list. So I'm going to go no. He's been slowing down the last couple of years. The fact that he took the job at Georgia Tech tells you what you need to know. Now, is it possible if 17 wide receivers get hurt and there's no decent receiver on the market that somebody will call him in week 15 and say, DeAndre, we need you? Yeah, it's possible. But by that point, the college football season will be in full effect. Are you going to walk away from Georgia Tech? It's one thing, like, Teddy Bridgewater, who left the high school job to go to the NFL with the Lions. Like, that's one thing. But a gig at Georgia Tech, that's a tough one. So I say the odds less than 5% we see DeAndre Hopkins again. Next!
7: Lions wide receiver Jameson Williams said that Jahmyr Gibbs deserves to be the highest paid running back in the NFL because he's the best in the league.
3: Yeah.
7: It's his teammate. Obviously, he's going to say that. But, Ben, do you agree with him?
3: Everyone should be paid. You should be paid more. Lorena, I should be paid more. Everyone should be paid more. Listen, when a player advocates for a teammate, and you know he said the word best, Coop, which means as good as all the rest. And so when you say somebody's the best, that means as good as all the rest in that category. Let's put it this way. Gibbs is going to get a whole lot of gold bullion. So he's going to get his money. Whether he's the highest paid or the third highest paid, that will be determined at another time. I'm not worried about him. He's not going to have to take a payday loan out to pay his bills. Next!
7: Cowboys exec Stephen Jones said over the weekend that they wouldn't rule out selling a piece of the team. Ben, do you think Jerry would ever do that?
3: No, and he'll talk about it. You know, it's a free source of money. I've heard Mark Cuban's name has been mentioned. I don't buy it. I'll tell you what happens, though. When Jerry crosses the pearly gates and goes to the other side, at that point, I think Stephen Jones will sell, not the whole thing, but he'll sell like 49% of the Dallas Cowboys. I predict that will happen just to get free money and all that. So I don't believe while Jerry Jones is alive, that's his baby. That's his pride and joy. He doesn't want to give anyone access to the Cowboys. All right, there it is, Mallard of the third degree. How did we do?
7: You passed this edition.
3: Woo! Winner, winner, winner! Chicken dinner! Time now for the always popular Mallard riddle of the day, and we'll get back to the calls. Here's the riddle of the day. You can answer it on X at Ben Mallard. So, cheating Astro outfielder Taylor Trammell. He went viral for blank after flying out. All right. So Astros outfielder Taylor Trammell went viral for blank after flying out. The answer, we'll get to it and we will do it next. However, it's that time again. It's the A block. What hour is it? Let's see. Can we count to what hour it is?
6: Number three.
3: There you go. Number three. 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
13: A better life with Dr. Sanjay Gupta.
14: Across the country right now, at this very moment, there are probably arguments taking place about who's doing more of the housework, the homework, the shuttling of kids from this activity to that. It's true. By and large, women do more of this than men. But doesn't have to be that way. And if you and your spouse can level that playing field, it's going to make both of you and your kids happier. Psychologist Yelena Kecmanovic says this might be how you get there. As hard as it might be at first, try to think of your partner like a teammate, not an adversary. Learn how to do some of the chores your partner does to get a better understanding of how much effort something takes. And finally, take the time to acknowledge what the other person is doing. And every now and then, even express your appreciation. That'll go a long way. I'm Dr. Sanjay Gupta, helping you live a better life.
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9: Danny, what's going on with you and the Met Museum in New York?
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10: They've had this collection of guns from the 1500s on display for a long time.
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9: Why not?
10: I already bought it.
9: Are we going up there to pick it up?
10: As soon as you call the airlines.
9: Danny, this sounds like it could be exciting.
10: Clara, this is definitely exciting.

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3: Good morning, Craig. Good to see you again. Welcome to training camp.
4: Thank you. And the younger and much smaller brother, who was a punter and return man, it's Rick Skinlon, and great to see you.
5: Hi, Craig.
4: Always a pleasure.
5: A little more.
3: We love coming on the
5: light.
3: Show.
5: Built and Nick, and
4: you're much smaller than Nick.
5: But we're good brothers.
4: You're great brothers. And what are you guys up to these days? Why are you here at training camp?
3: Well, it's not going to be the NFL season that we thought it was going to be.
5: No,
4: why not?
3: Well, a couple of things at work. You know, the NFL Network was purchased by ESPN, and we have basically been buried on any sort of on-air presentation.
4: No. Well, they've been doing a lot of layoffs, I know, at ESPN.
3: We didn't get laid off, but we were put into the marketing wing of the NFL.
4: Oh, okay.
3: So not on-air as much as come up with slogans for the 2026 season. So
5: we came up with a whole campaign.
3: Rick and I came up with a campaign. We worked really hard on it.
5: They didn't like it.
4: They didn't.
5: No.
3: I'll tell you what. Let's test it out on you. Okay. Hey, it's time to get gay for the NFL.
4: What? I don't...
3: Have a gay Sunday.
4: What?
3: I'm gay that football is back.
4: Why the gay thing?
5: Craig, you wouldn't believe it, but they took it as something about sexuality.
3: We just said we were happy that football was back.
4: Oh, you were gay happy.
5: That's the way we grew up, knowing the term.
3: Right.
4: Okay. Well,
5: that's what our mommy taught us.
4: I have to admit, I kind of thought sexual as well.
5: Really?
4: So, yeah.
3: That's what Goodell said as he yelled at us in his office. And I never want to see. I can't even see it.
4: Goodell yelled at you again?
5: He had Nick in the head with a paperweight from across the room. Just whizzed it. Well,
4: that's assault.
5: I know.
3: Right.
5: That's kind of what I was trying to tell this. The police, when they were handcuffing us and leading us out.
4: You got arrested?
5: Well, he had us taken out.
3: I threw it back. I was really angry.
5: Yeah.
3: I didn't like being called a fat ass, and my brother being called a malnutritious jerk.
4: Ooh.
5: Oh, wow.
4: A malnourished jerk?
3: Yeah.
4: Roger Goodell said those things about you guys?
5: But it's okay. We've landed on our feet.
4: Okay, good.
5: Because now we're doing something that we're pretty excited about. Mm. You know, the NFL Network won't have us. But thank God the Shopping Network will.
3: QVC, brother.
4: QVC.
3: Yeah.
4: You guys have a show on the Shopping Network.
3: Every day.
5: It is no secret that Nick and I have enjoyed tremendous success in the football area.
4: You had very long careers.
5: We've amassed 23 Super Bowl rings between us.
3: That's right.
4: Yes.
5: But there comes a time, Craig, when you have to let it go and be a little thin Buddhist about things. And although our mommy hates it when we talk like that, because she considers Buddhism to be something like a cult or something.
4: Yeah.
5: She doesn't know.
3: Plus, we need money.
5: Yeah. Our mommy calls Buddhists moonies. But you can't take it with you. So we've teamed up with QVC and the Shopping Network, though I think they're rivals.
4: Hey, you're simulcasting.
5: Yeah, I'm simulcasting.
3: Right.
5: And so over the next month, we're going to appear in the coveted 2-5 time slot.
4: In the afternoon.
3: No. We're still overnight.
5: We should have read the paperwork, but it's overnight.
4: That's coveted.
5: But we're selling our extensive memorabilia collection.
4: Oh.
5: All of our Super Bowl rings.
4: Wow.
5: All of our game balls.
3: Yeah.
5: All of our personal effects.
3: Game worn jerseys.
5: I mean, we're getting rid of it all.
4: Sure you all want to do this?
3: Well, yeah.
5: Well, we kind of need to.
3: Kind of have to. Liquidation kind of thing.
5: Yeah.
4: Okay.
5: Kind of a deal.
4: Yeah.
5: But it's a real opportunity for people who are into sports memorabilia.
3: Yeah. And they say those people are up late at night, so this would be great for us.
5: Yeah.
4: Well, I'm sure a lot of people would love to have a Skinlon and Super Bowl ring.
5: Yeah, the collection has 23 Super Bowl rings. And then, to be honest, it really kind of falls off as far as interest. But we're trying to get people. I mean, we're even selling the bunk beds that we slept in our entire youth.
4: Oh, that's great.
5: Yeah, you know, we shared a room.
4: Yeah.
5: Even though there were plenty of rooms in our house. We just like
4: so close.
5: Yeah, Nick on the top bunk, me on the bottom bunk.
4: Should have been the other way around. Which, but.
5: And these bunk beds have been with us in the NFL, too.
3: Right,
5: because
3: when we're on the same team.
5: When we were on the same team, we would have the bunk beds flown out to training camp.
4: That's elaborate.
5: Yeah, and we just felt more comfortable in them. Okay. So even though at Nick's adult weight, there was quite a bit of sag on that top bunk, it made me a little nervous, but I had to sleep with that platform, like, pressing against my nose sometimes. but I slept like a baby.
4: Yeah.
5: I mean, I didn't toss and turn. Mainly because I couldn't toss and turn.
4: Were Belichick and Parcells and all your coaches okay with that?
5: Fun of us. They made fun of us so hard for that.
3: They made fun of us, but we would always go to their office and ask for permission.
4: Uh-huh.
3: Coach Parcells, can we get bunk beds?
4: I bet he loved that.
3: I don't give an ass of what you do. Just get out of here.
5: It's like he didn't care. He didn't really want to micromanage to that degree. This is what kind of beds the players love, man.
4: And you took advantage of it.
5: Yeah,
3: we took advantage of it.
5: We did. So we're selling those.
4: Are you okay?
3: He's had a cough.
4: By the way,
5: a little choked up.
4: Is the QVC execs, are they okay with your voices for broadcasting?
3: Yeah. Why wouldn't they be?
5: What do you mean?
3: What do you mean by that?
4: Well,
3: that's a weird. What's up with Greg this morning?
4: Never mind.
5: Dude,
4: I don't know what I was thinking.
5: You need a brain scan.
4: Yeah. I don't know what I was thinking.
3: Up,
4: I apologize.
3: Come on, man.
4: Anywho, I'm looking forward to the program.
3: Thank you.
5: But I'm even letting go, Craig, of my most prized and precious possession.
4: What is that?
5: I'm selling the picture of the Mustang that Nick almost bought in high school.
3: I don't know why he's so obsessed with
4: the car, not the
5: car.
4: Animal, right?
5: Yeah, the car. I was so proud of him.
3: Why?
5: In high school, Nick almost got a Mustang.
4: you were proud of him for almost buying a
5: Craig,
4: car.
5: It was such a cool car.
3: It wasn't that cool. It was used.
4: Nick, but he didn't buy it.
5: Nick would look so cool in it, but... Yeah, I cut the ad out of the paper, and I carried it with me all these years, because it's so close to my heart.
3: So strange, man.
4: Nick, how close were you to buying that Mustang?
3: Not that close. It had a ton of miles on it. I thought it was a junk. I don't know why he's been so obsessed with it all these
5: but
3: years.
5: But I've carried that ad with me all these years, because it just reminds me of what a great big brother Nick is.
3: Well,
4: you know what? I might bid on that. Yeah, that sounds great.
3: Thanks.
5: But anyway.
3: Tomorrow night. That's when it starts.
5: Tomorrow night, 2 to 5. If you want a piece of unprecedented NFL history.
4: Okay. Well, good luck with that. I'm sure you guys will raise a lot of money.
3: Thank you for having us on.
5: Yes, thank you. You were the only reporter that said yes to having us on to promote this.
4: Well, right. I know all our P1s will tune in, and they'll support you guys.
3: Thank you so much. Thank you, B1s.
4: Thank you all for joining us.
3: Thank
4: great
3: you,
4: to see you.
5: Thank you, Craig. Thank you, George.
4: There they go.
5: Way. I know, George, you don't talk to me too much.
4: Rick
5: Skinlonen
4: and Nick Skinlonen.
5: And thanks to the other one.
4: The Skinlonen brothers.
0: They didn't know his name.
4: Here at Cowboys training camp in Oxnard. Always great to see those guys.
0: Yeah, I'd really like to talk to him one of these times. Just maybe get a couple questions in.
4: Do it.
0: I've got questions. Believe me, I've got questions for him.
6: Find out what other friends and players will stop by all week from training camp. Mornings from 6 to 9 a.m. with the Musers. Coming up next for number 9, let's join the invasion where they sit down with the forgotten first-round pick that wasn't Caleb Downs. It's Malachi Lawrence.
7: Time for real football.
8: Okay, so this signals the start of real football. It's going down right now.
7: Yes, sir.
8: All right. How have you liked camp so far, your first exposure to NFL training camp, and how are you enjoying it so far not being in pads?
7: Right. I've been enjoying it. Shoot, I mean, the O-line, D-line is still kind of like the same intensity. Like, we just can't really run into each other, but now starting the day we can. But I've been enjoying competing against my teammates, you know, building that brotherhood bond Iron sharp as iron.
9: Yeah, yeah. It's Malachi Lawrence, first-round draft pick of the Dallas Cowboys here in the tent with us at training camp. And let's go back to draft night because heard your name a lot. We were in Pittsburgh for the draft, covering the draft. And then all of a sudden you hear, man, Malachi Lawrence's name is shooting up the draft boards. What were you expecting on draft night? Because coming out we heard maybe an early second-round pick, but, man, you blew the combine away right. with those numbers. So as you were preparing for the draft, what did you think? Where did you think you were going to go?
7: I didn't know either. Sure. Yeah. I'm just having a talk with my agent. He was saying either late first or early second, like you were saying. But sure, I didn't know. I was as surprised as you all.
8: So when you hear that and you get that call from the Cowboys,
7: right.
8: Okay, we're going to pick you. You're coming to Dallas. What's the mindset knowing? I mean, it's the Dallas Cowboys.
7: Mm-hmm. Right. It's us. Sure. It's America's team. So really growing up, I didn't have a favorite football team. So like, but like I knew some players from the Cowboys. DeMarcus Lawrence had contacted me too as well. So I would always like be trolling people at school and stuff.
8: That's awesome.
7: But yeah, I was really excited.
8: Yeah, that's cool, man.
9: It's Malachi Lawrence, Cowboys first round draft pick here in the tent with us. Now, when you hear and you talk college football now, it's he went to this school and that school and that school before he found his way, and you stayed at Central Florida. I don't know if you had any opportunities to go anywhere because we all think about NIL and it's always just kind of free agency. What made you stay put at Central Florida?
7: Right. Just the role that I had at UCF and growing into that role as well, like you said, I could have probably went anywhere in the country, but I had, like, some younger guys below me, and I wanted to be that leader to them and show them that UCF is also a great place to be. The coaches are great. Shout out to Coach Dawson. Like, he'll definitely get you right. So that's really why.
9: And what are those expectations for you? So you get there, you redshirt the first year, right?
7: Yes.
9: Okay, you redshirt the first year. When did you start thinking, all right, you know what? This is the NFL is the goal. You always have it. But when did you realistically say, you know what? I can do this on the next level.
7: Right. In 2023, like the year after I had 7.5 sacks in the Big 12, and it was our first year in the Big 12, I was like, oh, this is power four at the time. So, like, I was just really excited just having those sacks. But then I knew it was more, and I knew I could build on to that.
8: So as you get to this point, and again, like we're talking about, today's the first padded practice, and you've gone through OTAs, you go through rookie camp, now you've had a few days, a week or whatever it's been out here in Oxnard. So what would you say right now is the biggest difference to you going from college to the NFL so far that you've at least experienced?
7: Right. Shoot. The way people carry themselves, like just the small details, those are extremely important now because everybody's good, everybody's fast, everybody's strong. But it's just what can you do a little bit better than someone to have that edge?
9: And are you – is it taking a little bit to learn that, or are you kind of quickly figuring out exactly what you need to do?
7: Right. I'm quickly figuring it out, and I'm also learning some of my strengths and what I need to get better at.
8: What do you need to get better at?
7: Just being more consistent, like, with things. Like, say if it's, like, a false step or something, just knowing that if I'm on my front toe, I can't false step. So just having that in my head and, like, keeping my pad level low, stuff like that.
8: How do you – is that something like repetition? Like, do you feel that when they're – do they point it out to you, okay, you got a false step, and then you're like, okay, I felt that, and you have to just get the repetitions to where it comes naturally?
7: Right. Basically, yeah, you just got to keep working on being on that front toe and lean. And like you said, like, I can feel sometimes when I false step, so somebody doesn't even have to correct me. I'll just know in my head, like, come on, I got to get that down.
9: Yeah. It's Malachi Lawrence, the Cowboys' first-round draft pick here at the table with us before the first padded practice here at training camp when football begins,
7: like we all
9: talk about. So you see what this offense has to offer, and it was really good last year.
7: For sure.
9: And just learning how to get better as a pro going up against that offense, just talk about the challenges that will take and how it can make you guys better.
7: Right. Shoot. We know that ball's getting out fast.
9: Yeah.
7: So it makes us – we have to win off our primary move faster. So, when we know Dak's getting that ball out to CD, George, Flo, guys like them, we know that it's coming out. So either get your hands up or you got to beat the man in front of you when you're one-on-ones.
8: So, of course, you weren't here last year, obviously, because you're rookie, but – your dealings with Christian Parker, because I think we all hear he's a great communicator. Everybody seems to love him. He gets out there. He talks a lot of trash. What's your impressions of him?
7: Sure, I love him too. Like you said, all the things that you were saying, sure, he's going out there talking trash out there. But he's a great defensive coordinator, and I love working with him.
9: And does the Well, I want to say age, but it doesn't even matter as far as if the coaching is right. It doesn't matter how old the guy is, but it feels like he's out there with you guys a little bit more hands-on, and that's probably helping you guys get better because last year this defense was historically bad for this franchise.
7: Right.
9: And it feels like it's a lot of pressure on him to get you guys right quickly. Mm-hmm. So in you guys' mind, I know you wasn't here last year, but how do you kind of live up to the pressure of knowing that you guys have to get better if you want to be better as a team?
7: Right. Really, it's no pressure if you're prepared, I say. So, like, if we're out there getting prepared, like he's, like I said, keying in and honing in on the small details. So, say, like I said, a false step, it could take time away from getting from the quarterback. So, like, he's just keying in on those details, and he's also, like, in the back end with the DBs. Just, like, I can just hear the way that he's coaching, and I can see the way that we're, like, running to the ball after plays, corner backside running to the ball. So, I see that we're putting that in. So I feel like when we're building trust, it just takes pressure off of him because he trusts us.
8: How much of the guys like Quinnen Williams and Rashawn Gary, guys that have been in the league for a while, how much have you been looking up to them, and have they been helping you with this process?
7: Right. Yeah, I've been looking up to them a lot, just seeing how they carry themselves on and off the field, just with the recovery, how they're taking care of their bodies. And then, like, also playbook-wise, like, Quinnen will tell me, like, I got you, just let me know what you want to do. And, like, that's just building that trust because I know he's going to get his, so now I got to show him that I can get mine.
9: It's Malachi Lawrence here in the tent with us for a few more minutes. First-round draft pick of the Dallas Cowboys. The dream is to make it to the NFL.
7: Yes, sir.
9: And you're here, you're with the Dallas Cowboys. Is this everything you thought it was going to be? Because the Dallas Cowboys are on another level, man. The lights are bright around here, and the expectations are big.
7: Exactly.
9: Is this what you thought it was going to be as you were dreaming about making it to this level?
7: I mean, I didn't even know what it was. I had no vision of what it was going to be.
9: Right.
7: But, like, shoot. It was definitely, like, going into college, it was a wide awake, like, a rude awakening.
9: Yeah.
7: Because, like, just the speed, and then now the speed's even faster. So I say, like, the speed and stuff like that, that's definitely a little surprising. And now we get to hit today, so I'll see, like, the physicality and be able to measure that.
8: Is the media presence here, like, the circus that's – that all this, I mean, we're here doing our show, all this. I mean, is it nuts to you to go through that?
7: Nah, most definitely, yeah. Like, shoot, the fans, y'all, like, everybody's just, it's crazy, but I enjoy it. It's enjoyable.
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24: Even for people who fall asleep easily, staying asleep can be difficult. You wake up, your mind starts to race, you can't turn those thoughts off. Sleep experts say there are a few things you can try. Cognitive shuffling. That's when you choose a random, impersonal, non-emotional word. Then for each letter of that word, think of as many words that begin with each letter as you can before moving on to the next one. It distracts your brain from stress. It also mimics the fragmented thought patterns that usually occur as you drift off to sleep. Sensory grounding is something else. That's when you work through things you can hear, feel, see, smell, or taste. That helps you to be in the moment instead of dwelling on the past or the future, or just do a mental walkthrough of a place you know well. Familiar but neutral imagery that can calm the brain. I'm Dr. Sanjay Gupta, helping you live a better life.
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6: First practice today, first time, first big collision of practice. You're right in the middle of that. How's it feel to get going again?
7: Look, it feels good. You know, anytime those pads come on, and, you know, of course, the juice is up. But I feel like that's when you really get to see who loves football.
6: Yeah.
7: And, you know, from what I heard and from what I've seen, we got a lot of guys out there that love to play the game, and I can play with guys like that all day. You know, that just gets me going. You know,
6: I can
7: go to bed early tonight, you know, knowing we get to put pads on tomorrow. It's just a different feeling than shirt, short, and helmet.
8: What time do you guys have to get up here for your first meeting or whatever the day? What's the get out of bed time?
7: So, it really depends. Treatment will start at 7, but, like, we'll workout start at 6:30 a.m. or earlier, so if you want to get treatment and get your workout in, then you're looking at a 5:30 wake-up time, most likely. And then the first meeting don't start till about 8 o'clock. So that's about 2.5 hours before we even supposed to be in the building, mandatory. So, you know, and that's a good thing about the team we got this year. You see a lot of guys up at that 5:30 mark, you know, getting all the extra treatment in, getting in the early workout, still being ready for meetings at 8 o'clock. So,
8: what's bedtime then?
7: Bedtime, it really depends. A guy like me, I'm good off of 6 hours of sleep. You know,
8: Really?
7: Yeah, I sleep longer than that, then I might feel tired. So I'll probably get into bed around 9, but I'm not falling asleep till 10, 10:30-ish, and waking up, like I say, around 5:30, 6 o'clock.
8: Yeah.
7: And I'm ready to go. So I'm ready. That's all I need. And shoot, football is enough to get me up and going.
8: Do you drink coffee or anything like that?
7: No, I'm not a coffee guy, not a big energy drink guy.
8: Do a lot of guys do that to get moving?
7: I'd probably say it's a couple, but I feel like a lot of guys just already, you know, their body's programmed to wake up at this time. We've been doing it for so long. It's like,
8: yeah,
7: if I sleep longer than this, then I'm basically going to have to drag myself out of bed. I'm not going to feel normal. So I feel like

0: 5:30 is enough coffee as it is. If you're not up by 5:30 with bright eyed, bushy tail, then you're probably not going to be ready for practice or meetings.
1: God, you would have been a good Marine.
0: Look, I tell you, I'm an early bird. I'm an early bird. Like,
2: same.
0: Off days, I can't sleep past. Like, if I wake up, I have to stay up for a little bit just to fall back to sleep. Like, it's no sleeping in.
2: All right, you got two little ones, right?
0: Two little ones.
2: Okay, so let's see if we have common ground here. One great thing about waking up early is the house is kind of quiet.
0: It's quiet. You get your time.
2: You get some time,
0: yeah,
2: right?
0: Yeah, yeah.
2: Yeah, that's found time.
0: And that's what Mama Bear don't understand. You know, she want to sleep in thinking that extra sleeping is gonna help her out.
2: Right.
0: When the kids wake up. No, you got to get your day going.
2: Yeah.
0: You get warmed up before they come in.
2: That's right.
0: Hey, now you can out-tire them. Now you can get them tired.
2: That's right. Okay.
0: I'm up.
2: Good, good. All right, so DeMarvian, Let's find out, because we've talked with you a few different portions of your career. Where are you right now in your journey, would you say? It's, you know, we're starting year four, but in some ways you must be feeling like it's an all new start and kind of more responsibility, but then people are going to start asking you about contracts and stuff. Where are you in your journey, would you say?
0: I feel like I'm right where God, you know, has me. You know, I think I'm supposed to be right where I'm supposed to be. You know, the injuries have played a huge part in building the football player that you see today out on the field. So I definitely say I'm a guy. I'm still a young guy. When you look at how many games I done played, I'm still a young guy, but with a veteran mindset, with, you know, veteran leadership skills. You know, I'm going into games not unexperienced. You know, mm-hmm. I done seen everything. So I'm not just going in there brand new, but my body is new. I feel like I'm out there running around with the healthiest I've ever been in my career. So, you know, a lot of people say about this time, you know, they get into their prime. But I feel like, you know, I've been there. I just ain't been able to showcase it. So, you know, I'm in my prime. My prime gonna go for a long time just because my body's had time to heal, you know, had time to face adversity. So, that's why I feel like I'm at in my career, where you can count on zero, you know, to make those plays and be that leader.
1: Yeah, DeMarvian Overshown, by the way, here with the Cowboys at training camp, and a lot of people probably that when your name does get brought up, especially leading into this year, they'll be like, well, how is his body doing? You're saying you feel better than ever? Like, I mean, you go through injuries like you did. I mean, if this is 20, 30, 40 years ago, it's like career-ending type stuff, you know?
0: Yes, sir.
1: But now, you feel your body is in a better spot than it was even when you came into the pros?
0: Even when I came in the pros, I feel like I've been able to work through some stuff that maybe was lingering on from something else. But as far as, like, you know, the knees and stuff, I say I feel fresh out the womb, you know. I attacked my rehab. I attacked my recovery like I was supposed to. Done extra to make sure I was good, but like I say, I've been blessed throughout my whole life, so at not one point in my life I didn't think, you know, I wasn't going to feel normal again.
1: Yeah.
0: So just running out there, you know, without no restrictions, without no brace, without anything, still showing that I can run with the fastest, you know, play with the strongest, you know, I'm feeling good.
2: Yeah.
0: The injuries, I really think about, you know, that happened now, just because I know, like, moving forward, that's something I don't have to worry about again.
2: So they obviously feel good about you to give you the responsibility to sort of be the communicator on the field and the voice and the green dot, and everybody asks. Boy, people ask you the same questions all the time, don't they?
0: The
2: green dot question, the health question, the whole thing. So forgive us, but we don't get to talk to you very often.
0: No,
2: but what's that like? And I feel like I've heard you kind of reference that it's sort of a new thing for you, because you're often, you know, playing Will. You're here now. It's set up in the middle of the field to sort of do your thing. Can you break that down for people?
0: I look at it as, like, it's actually easier for me because I'm closer to the ball. I'm able to make more plays, you know, just with my mind and not really using my physical abilities. A lot of times, you know, playing Will is, you know, you need sideline to sideline. Mm-hmm. Go make the other play over there, or you're making a play, you know, in open field. So being protected on both sides, you know, and then you got those guys in front of me, Q, Kenny, you know, Tito, all those guys that they keep linemen off of you. So now I'm just able to flow, use my speed when I see something in the backfield. But, you know, I just feel like it's more of a mental responsibility, you know, when things get tough. Like, okay, who do you want calling the defense? Who do you want Echo and, you know, CP voice through the to the defense, to the other 10 guys? And I've been with CP, you know, throughout the spring, throughout fall camp. So I'm comfortable enough to get in front of those guys, other elite guys, and say, hey, this is what we need to do. Or if somebody's not doing what they, you know, supposed to be doing, I've been here and seen, like, where the season can go if one guy's not on rail. So I'm okay having that tough conversations with people. So that's just part of being the green dot, you know, being the Mike linebacker. And I've accepted that responsibility. I've been wanting that responsibility. Like I said, I've been through a lot in my career where I've been in adversity situations, faced adversity. So I'm calm in those situations where you want somebody out there leading the defense.
3: The Hardline talked to Agent Zero for almost 20 minutes earlier today, and they only had to dump him once. And if you want to hear that full interview, hit up the Ticket Top 10 podcast page right after the show tonight. Coming up next for the seventh spot in the Top 10, it's the sweet spot, as Jacob DeGrom made sure that he stayed a Texas Ranger today.
4: They had a very terrible weekend. Friday night getting embarrassed in Houston. A one-run loss on Saturday where they left the bases loaded again and did not cash in. And then yesterday they had Kamar Rocker, who wasn't bad. They battled back. They tied the game, but the Astros offense did what the Rangers could not, and they win the finale 7-3 as Texas was swept. So they now sit 2.5 games back in the division. And after a walk-off win yesterday by Seattle, the Rangers only have a half-game lead on the third-place Mariners. And the question is, was that terrible weekend in Houston enough to push CY and Ross Fenstermaker into sell mode? And I guess the overall answer to that is no, because our friend Evan Grant of the Morning News says, from what he sees, they're not going to be in sell mode. Mm-hmm. They're not going to trade off big pieces. But they tried. They tried to ship Jacob DeGrom, who's on the hook for close to $40 million. Now, he didn't have a good outing last time out because of his glute and hip issue. Didn't even go four innings. But apparently the Braves checked in on DeGrom, and apparently there was a deal potentially in place, but DeGrom decided to exercise his no-trade clause because he wants to stay put. And at the age of 38, and it's probably a very comfortable place to work, I feel like Texas is a very appropriate vibe for a guy like Jacob DeGrom and Corey Seager. And we talked about it a lot heading into the trade deadline about these big money dudes. Some of them either have full or limited no-trade clauses, and that turned out to be the case today with DeGrom. And he is going to remain in the Rangers rotation with, I believe, two more years on the books.
5: I think he has one left next year.
4: $36 million next year, $37 million this year, and $36 million next year. Yeah,
5: and it's crazy. If the trade deadline was a week ago, this team is in sell mode. Like, the I remember listening to the segment the Hardline did after the Rangers beat the Rays in the first game of that series, and Corby is just like, yeah, if you...
4: You said they'd be in buy mode if it was a week ago.
5: Oh, yeah, excuse me, yeah. Buy mode. Yeah, he was just saying how if the Rangers win that series, if they take 2 of 3 against the Rays and they can take 2 of 3 against the Astros, then you're just going to run away with things. And, you know, the vibes were high after you win a series at home against the Mariners, a team that you've historically had really bad luck against, and then you just lose 5 games in a row where it looks like the team is just falling apart. And, you know, we're getting off the airplane yesterday and seeing the Rangers are down 3-0 already in a game that you had to win that game if you wanted to, you know, at least. And it's crazy. They're only 2.5 games out of first place.
4: And their
5: schedule
4: is
5: not good.
4: Their schedule is very soft down the stretch. They have the lowest opposing win percentage of the three contenders in the West the rest of the way. And even though they're not wholly selling, they did make a trade today, sending away Josh Smith to the Toronto Blue Jays. They get back a left-hander named Adam Macko. He's only appeared in 22 games this year, ERA near 5. 23 Ks, 10 walks, opponents hitting .279. Nothing to write home about. In fact, he was just optioned back to AAA 2 days ago with the Jays. Does he step in and immediately make an impact in this rotation or this bullpen? I don't know.
5: I mean, this year we're going to see what he has.
4: Exactly, because Cole Winn ain't it.
5: No.
4: We figured that out this past weekend. So it stinks that Josh Smith fell off so much. Obviously, the bad luck hit him to start the year with the viral meningitis and the wrist injury and the glute that initially put him on the IL, and he just never found it after winning a Silver Slugger as a utility man. So he's going to get a fresh start, but it's not like Texas didn't have multiple options on their middle infield. I mean, Nicky Lopez has been somewhat essential to this thing so far. You have Cody Freeman, who's in the mix, who's getting better after a surgery. Obviously, you have Seager, which I would be stunned if they move him before the deadline today. And Zeke Duran, who you can pretty much patch in anywhere. It's just there were so many infielders that were ahead of Josh Smith at this moment in time in the pecking order that I think that was good for him to get him out of here because he needs a fresh start with a good organization. And you now have a lottery ticket with this left-hander in Macko, which maybe he turns into something, maybe not, but I'm okay with that move. But I don't see them selling off any other pieces, especially if their big money guys are going to exercise a no trade because they're comfortable.
5: And it feels like a more difficult place to be to sell off, especially this year where there might not be baseball next year. We've talked about the labor talks a ton where, you know, if they would have won these past two series and you want to go for it and bring in, you know, even if it's a moderate buy, it feels like you could do that a lot easier than like the Ken Rosenthal report from a few hours ago today where he was saying everybody on the team is available. Just to, you know, you're not going to fire sell most likely, no, but just to listen.
4: You keep the phone open.
5: Right. Where if it's Nathan Eovaldi, who that one would hurt my heart the most because of 2023, and he's my favorite Ranger pitcher of all time because he helped us get a World Series. Now, if you got a good trade for him, you have to listen and you have to do it. That one would hurt. If it's Jacob Latz, who was your all-star this year, if you get a call where a team is interested in him, it just I wonder what type of return you would get for these type of guys, especially the big money guys.
4: I would hope at least a top 100 for either of those guys you brought up.
5: Yeah.
4: Because you have Eovaldi with a limited amount of control next year. And say what you will about Jacob Latz being awesome, and he is, and he's been the best story this year. He's 31 years old.
5: He is.
4: You don't necessarily want to build your bullpen around somebody in their 30s who's still very controllable and very cheap, which would give whatever team that wanted to trade for him, you would have to could put them over the barrel and get a handful of prospects back.
5: And if you make a big trade today, like I don't consider the Josh Smith a big trade. Like he was had a good time here, except for this year. He's fallen off the past couple seasons. But if there is that big trade, it's not going to be DeGrom because he triggered his no-trade clause. Eovaldi also has a full no-trade that he would have to waive. Mm-hmm. Seager has a limited no-trade clause. If it is one of these moves, it will signal what the team is going to try to do next year. Because it almost feels like a rip-the-Band-Aid-off thing with being in sell mode at the trade deadline because, you know, since the Rangers won the World Series, we've kind of been talking ourselves into, okay, if the team can be healthy, if, you know, you bring in a new manager, if there's a new hitting coach that maybe can change the approach, if Jock Peterson can start hitting again, like, it's always been the maybe you can get back and you can find some things again and players can career like they did in 2023. If they do sell, it sends the signal that this was a one-year thing.
4: Yeah.
5: This happened in 2023. Thank God it happened. But you're not going to be competitive every single year, which hurts, but I want to know.
4: And that
5: I want the signal.
4: That is honestly the biggest failure of what the last handful of years have been. Because I remember when we were at the parade with the invasion, we spent a lot of time just like giddy because our team just won the World Series. But the thing I wanted the most in the wake of that was to just be competitive and be a year-to-year playoff team just to show everybody historically that wasn't lightning in a bottle. That wasn't a flash in the pan. And the further and further away we get from that, the reality is it was. That was the only time this organization made the playoffs in 10 years. And it was awesome that they went on that run, won all those road games, took the World Series, and they spent, as they should have, as a top five market team.
5: Mm-hmm.
4: But since then, Ray Davis has sat on his wallet. Obviously, the TV thing doesn't help, but that's no excuse for a billionaire.
3: Rangers could have sold, but honestly, it doesn't really solve anything because it's not like they're very competently run right now. So they'd probably find a way to screw up the returns of our highest signed investments. I trust them to stay pat instead of buying or selling, at least this year. I'm your host, Jay King, and up next on the Top 10, we'll go back to this morning with the Musers, where they got Joe Hoyt from the Dallas Morning News out of bed early to talk some Cowboys. 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
19: Back in 2019, I made a documentary for HBO called One Nation Under Stress. And what was true then is still true now. Money and financial problems are consistently ranked as the number one cause of stress in the United States. And a brand new study out of the Mayo Clinic found that worrying about money may age the heart even faster than traditional risk factors. Unlike an acute stressor, such as a short-term work deadline or a brief illness, financial strain is often chronic and ongoing. And because money affects so many aspects of daily life, financial stress can be difficult to escape. Even so, financial stress does not mean you're doomed. Just means you need to double down on the things you know are good for heart health: diet, exercise, sleep, and of course, not smoking. I'm Dr. Sanjay Gupta, helping you live a better life.
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1: Welcome back to the Top 10. I'm Jay King, your late-night host, winding down our day. No BSing or chit-chat right now because the small talk is done. I want to get you sent back out to Oxnard, where we go to the Musers, sitting down with Dallas Morning News' Joe Hoyt early this morning.
2: I'd like to start with what the Cowboy computer gave us today as the question of the day for training camp day one. Dak has nicknamed this offense Gotti, greatest offense there is. How do you feel about that? Is that accurate? Are they the best offense in the NFL, or is that potentially setting themselves up to be a punchline at the end of the season if the offense doesn't play up to those standards?
3: Yeah, I think it's certainly a setup for that, to be honest with you, and I think it's very aspirational, but I do think it's rooted in some concrete stuff, right? I think if you look at what they brought back, pretty much everyone, they were a top five offense a year ago. I've even wondered, too, like, if you kind of look at the chemistry between their offense and defense, their defense was so bad last year. Were the numbers on offense inflated because they were so bad on defense and they had to score and they were thrown against maybe some soft coverages? Or was it, you know, kind of hindering them a little bit? They were forced to kind of get out of their normal offense and be something they weren't. I think with Dak Prescott, though, this is a guy that likes to manifest things. This is a guy that wants to believe, and he wants to let his other teammates know that he does believe that they have the potential to be the best offense in the NFL. And I'll tell you what, that receiving core right now looks really good. Javonte Williams is a consistent running back. Jaden Blue has a chance to be electric. There's still some optimism for why. I understand why they're being aspirational, but in terms of setting up a punchline, if this team is the top 15 offense, I mean, Gotti's going to be following them all year long.
4: Yeah, it's just ammunition for certainly divisional opponents right off the bat, you know, if they get held to 10 points at any time during the season. The big thing is, on the other side of the ball, man, it's got to be better, a lot better, if they're going to have any chance. It's just training camp. Pads don't go on until today, but you've been around this team for a while. Everything we've heard, it does look different the way they operate with Christian Parker. Will it work? Who knows, but it does look different anyway.
3: Yeah, no doubt, and I think that there was such a low bar to get over after last season, right? I mean, I think that's kind of is what it is, and they overhauled so much. If you look at what their starting roster was to begin last year, the season opener, they nearly have double-digit new replacement starters, right? And then completely new defensive staff. And I think when I'm trying to kind of pinpoint right now, obviously we're going to put the pads on today. That'll be a big telltale sign, I think, of where they are, a big barometer. But when I look at them right now, I think I kind of actually use my ears a little bit. There was a moment during last practice where I kind of just stopped and listened, and I was like, let me just do like a little ASMR of like how well they're communicating. And I took a video of it, and they're communicating so well. There's unison. They're moving, you know, together. They're collective. When things adjust, they're adjusting right. They're also very deceptive, waiting till the ball snaps to start doing some rotations and stuff like that. And it just looks different. And everything I've talked to from people around the Cowboys about Christian Parker, they believe that there's a different behind-the-scenes mentality as well, that the teaching aspect of this is a lot different than where they were a year ago.
2: A year ago with Matt Eberflus, we know the talent portion was pretty bad. But going into the season, like last year at this time, all I was told was, man, Eberflus knows defense and he can coach defense. Why was the communication so bad? Why did they look so uncoached? Was it all on the players, or was Eberflus not all that he had been cracked up to be?
3: I think anytime you have the worst defense in the NFL in the last 5 years in terms of EPA per play, a lot of things went wrong, frankly. I think if you look at the personnel, you know, I mean, specifically you have Kenneth Murray in the wrong position. He'd rather play Will. They had to put him at Mike. They thought Jack Sanborn would be a guy that can kind of hold things down. He got hurt. They trade for Logan Wilson. Obviously, that didn't work out. And I think even, too, kind of to your point, like last year we were kind of hyping up Kyer Elam, right, as someone like, hey, look at this story. You know, he's bounced back. You know, grass is greener here in Dallas rather than Buffalo. And ultimately that didn't work out either. So they traded him before the season even ended. So I think when you look back at it, I think there was a lot of factors that went into it. But the thing I've kind of heard the most is the Matt Eberflus that came back as a defensive coordinator was a little bit different than the Matt Eberflus that was here as a linebackers coach. That Matt Eberflus, post being the Chicago Bears head coach, there was definitely, for a lack of a better word, almost a hangover effect a little bit, I think, from that experience. And I don't think that they ever got on track here in Dallas.
4: Wow. Boy, it was bad, though. I mean, I don't know what was worse sometimes. If teams decided they wanted to run on Dallas last year, or just, okay, we know they can't cover this, let's do this? And the zone coverage was just abysmal. It was, like you said, the bar is so low. Just get some stops here and there.
3: Yeah,
4: you know?
3: I think, too, anytime you have a guy like Russell Wilson who had half a hamstring left and was out of the league pretty much 2 weeks later to throw for 450 yards on you, like, I think that was just so telling about where they were.
4: Yeah.
2: This is Joseph Hoyt from the Dallas Morning News with our first camp report, joining us here, practice fields at Oxnard. So, Christian Parker, all early reviews are great. He seems very competent. Do you have any concerns about him calling defensive plays for the first time in his career?
3: Yeah, no doubt. And I think that's kind of what comes with the territory. I think he would even tell you that, actually, you know, what he told us specifically was, you know, every defensive coordinator had to start somewhere, right? They had to be a first-time defensive coordinator once. But I think until you're kind of in the throes of competition and you're calling plays and you're trying to throw curveballs and you're calling pitches, right, I think that there's an element of you don't know until you know, right? And I think that is, when it comes to Christian Parker, the most fascinating aspect of once we get into the season is how does he compete? How does he actually schematically, you know, match up with some of these offenses in terms of play calls? But I think one thing that just talking to people and, you know, again, it's training camp, optimism is always high. He's going to be prepared. Like, no matter what happens, I think that he's going to be ready to go in terms of knowing what has to be done and knowing what he has to do to get ready for it. It's a matter of once you're in the fire of it, how does it kind of transpire? That's going to be the biggest in-season/in-game thing, I think, for Christian Parker to watch when we get this ball rolling.
4: Has he jumped off the practice field, Caleb Downs? Can you just think, man, this guy's different? We all loved him in college. The fact that they got him, I guess the only criticism is, well, he's a safety, but he's so much more than that. If they're playing him at nickel, he's going to be in the box a lot. He's more than just, okay, we're just going to have this guy playing safety back there.
3: Yeah, it's kind of funny because, you know, they have the guardian caps on. Caleb Downs has one, so you can't tell if you didn't know that he doesn't have the star on his helmet yet, right? You know, that's what the rookies, they make them earn their stars. You can't even tell. And honestly, he might have it already, but based on the way they use him, they are not treating him like a rookie. There was a sequence on the first day where I saw him line up, you know, come down, rotate to be an edge rusher at one point. Then I saw him bounce off to play in the slot. And then the next play, I saw him in the box and more of like a in-the-box safety kind of linebacker look. And then I saw him playing deep third the next play. Like, this is a guy that they have thrown the kitchen sink at. They threw him in the deep end. Yesterday, or last practice, when, you know, they were down a couple safeties, Jalen Thompson was out. First play, they went base defense, which he was not in on base defense to start training camp. He was just a nickel. But this time, with Jalen Thompson out, he was in starting at safety with base defense. They went to nickel the next play, and he went back to nickel, and Marquise Bell came in. So this is a guy that, in terms of the IQ and his brain works, this is the ideal player for Christian Parker. I keep joking, if Christian Parker was playing Madden and he wanted to make a creative player, he probably would create Caleb Downs.
4: Yeah.
2: That's great to have that guy.
1: Joe's going to be around all Cowboys football season, so hear him on the Musers or on the Invasion usually once the season gets underway. Coming up next on the Ticket Top 10, let's go over to the Hardline, as they're supposedly supposed to have on Troy Aikman, so let's find out.
5: Bob, I'm good. You guys actually do have to work. I mean, I was beginning to wonder. You've been on quite a run here the last couple of days.
6: Well,
7: boy,
6: we missed you at the polo match yesterday.
5: Isn't it great?
6: Dude,
5: I almost went out there and joined y'all.
6: That was unbelievable. We're going to tell the story tomorrow about it, but of course,
7: the polo match.
6: The first guy we run into.
5: You didn't see Prince William there, did you?
6: We did not.
5: He's been known to pop in from the UK and ride a little bit there on the Santa Barbara Polo Grounds.
6: No, we didn't see him, but the first guy that we ran into just sitting all by himself waiting for the match to start was Jerry.
7: Yeah, he was the ceremonial opening chucker.
6: Yeah.
5: Are you serious?
6: Oh, yeah. Like, literally the first person was Jerry.
5: Wow.
6: And he told me quite promptly that this is the highest level polo that we have in the United States. I was like, well, you would know.
5: When you say Jerry, we're talking about Jerry Jones, correct?
7: Yes,
6: we are. Yeah.
5: Are they not here for a reason? Is there not?
6: It's like we were talking about the other day playing golf. Yesterday was a day off, and then Wednesday is a day off, and then Friday is a day off.
5: It's such a different world. I say good for the players. I mean, really good for them. I mentioned it to you guys, as you stated, Montecito, where I've been coming for 30 years, is 30 minutes from Oxnard. And I see a number of the players, a number of the coaches, of course, the Cowboys bus, ownership. They take the 30-minute drive, and they're up here in Montecito quite frequently during training camp.
6: So we left the golf course and went to dinner up there. And with our buddy Court, and we get to the restaurant, and the guy who meets us at the door goes, "Man, you guys just missed the Cowboy bus." So it was just there.
5: You know, there are Cowboys fans listening to this right now that are burying their heads in their steering wheels as they're driving home and saying, what? They were so optimistic for this Cowboys season out here. No work's getting done.
8: Well, we are reporters.
7: We didn't see Christian Parker shoddy at polo. So.
6: No. It's pretty disappointing, actually.
8: Well, we are delighted that we had a chance to spend an afternoon playing a little golf with you. And I guess my first thought was, when I found out this was going down, was, when did Troy start playing golf again? Because the years I spent working for you, I felt like you were pretty allergic to the game. You were so out on golf.
5: I was. You know, at one time I was all in on golf. When I first, towards the end of my playing career, and then when I retired, I got so into golf. I picked it up as kind of to scratch the itch of competition and totally immersed myself. I got down to a 3 handicap, and then as I continued to play more and more, I felt like I was getting less enjoyment out of it. I was struggling to get off the tee box, and I just gave it up. And that was about 12 years ago, and I really didn't miss the game. I missed being out with my friends. I missed playing well. But I didn't miss the amount of time that it took. So I'd get out and play a little bit. I really thought I might pick it back up when my girls graduated from high school, and that didn't happen. And now they've graduated from college 2 years ago. So I'm playing about 2 to 3 rounds a year. And as I told you guys, the round the other day with y'all, that was my third round of the year. I had planned on playing again the following day on Sunday, yesterday. And I could barely get out of bed. My back was so stiff. So I had to cancel. I didn't get to play yesterday, but I sure enjoyed the round with you guys.
6: Yeah, it was fun. You know, we made fun of Bob because you said it was the third time you'd played all year. It was my fifth time, and oddly enough, all five have been with Bob. All five have been with Bob. And Bob told you when you said you'd played 3 times this year that he had played 3 times this week. So
5: and the drive time gig that he now has, it affords him a lot more time to get out earlier in the day and play golf.
6: So he did the opposite too of kind of what you did, because he went from not playing to now playing more than anybody in America that's not a professional. especially like over the last 12 years, and he's gotten a lot better. I was just wondering what you made of his swing now that you're seeing a guy that plays every day.
5: I liked it. I'm not sure I could replicate it, but you know, I think what you're always looking for, at least this is what I was told back when I was playing a lot, you want a repeatable swing. Yeah. And I think that if I was being honest, I think that That's an area Bob's got to work on a little bit, you know?
6: Well, also the fact that every tee shot, he's aimed 40 yards right of the target.
8: Yes.
5: I was standing behind him on one of the shots off the tee, and the way he was lined up was right where I was standing, and I'm thinking, he's aimed at a house that's about 100 yards out of bounds. And I thought, I'm not going to say anything. I just want to see where this ball goes. And it was right down the middle of the fairway. And I thought, wow,
7: he knows how to compensate.
5: Yes.
8: A lot of experimenting.
7: You know, Troy, when they found out that you were going to be the fourth, Bob became incredibly nervous because he has been playing a lot and he's been pleased with his progress, but the thought of having to tee off in front of an elite athlete.
8: Yes, playing with important people spooks me badly.
7: Yeah, but he held his own. Was he all right?
5: No, yeah, he was good. I think we were all about the same. In fact, we had a little friendly wager, and you know, it was basically we're tied going into the last hole after, you know, playing 17 holes. But it was, yeah, I was the one, I was saying to a couple friends before I went out and played, I said, you know, I just hope I play decent because for no more than I've been playing, I've actually hit the ball somewhat okay. And even that round, I mean, the score wasn't great. But if I can shoot mid-80s or so, I'm pretty happy. And the round before this, I actually broke 80, so something I hadn't done much of when I was playing regularly. So I think we were all right there pretty even, and I just didn't want to embarrass myself. I had a feeling, you know, with you guys being radio personalities, that there was a chance that round might hit the airwaves, and I just didn't want too much fodder to where I was being embarrassed and ridiculed.
7: Well, you know,
8: well, at least we're all fighting our same mental battle without knowing exactly. It about each other. That's great.
7: Yeah,
8: that's
7: unfortunately, exactly right. I wasn't able to be there, and so I wanted Corby to roll and get, with your permission, but I wanted him to get some audio evidence of this round, but he said that he felt like the opportunity was never right.
6: No.
5: Audio evidence. How about some video evidence? I mean, audio. You wouldn't be able to air if it was audio on some of the shots.
6: No, what we were talking about.
5: What I'm disappointed in, though, speaking of that, we didn't even get a photo. I mean, we could have gotten a it wasn't until I got back to my place.
8: Yeah,
5: I thought, well, shoot, didn't even get a photo while we were out there playing together.
6: I mean, we were putting our clubs up, and I told Bob the same thing. I'm like, we forgot to get a picture.
7: Yeah,
6: we were out there for six hours.
7: There's more evidence of Babe Ruth's existence than this round.
6: Yeah, I know.
8: Or none of us are very good. None of us are good at social media, apparently.
1: Just one day into training camp, and we've got guests like that. 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
22: Back in 2019, I made a documentary for HBO called One Nation Under Stress. And what was true then is still true now. money and financial problems are consistently ranked as the number one cause of stress in the United States. And a brand new study out of the Mayo Clinic found that worrying about money may age the heart even faster than traditional risk factors. Unlike an acute stressor, such as a short-term work deadline or a brief illness, financial strain is often chronic and ongoing. And because money affects so many aspects of daily life, financial stress can be difficult to escape. Even so, financial stress does not mean you're doomed. It just means you need to double down on the things you know are good for heart health: diet, exercise, sleep, and of course, not smoking. I'm Dr. Sanjay Gupta, helping you live a better life.
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1: The opening ceremony thing that we'll eventually hear is every year there's some sort of crazy quote that comes out of it.
2: Yeah, last year it was Charles Haley talking about how fine Charlotte is. And every year it's held on a Saturday, the first Saturday of training camp, and they always have a big crowd. They'll open, you know, with the state of the team address, and then a few days later on the weekend they'll have the official start to training camp, and the mayor of Oxnard is always here, and it's always a big day. The cheerleaders are always here, and this Saturday was no exception. And Jerry always takes the microphone, and he got up there this time, and he told everybody who was in attendance there or would be in attendance for this run at training camp here in Oxnard what they were going to see out of this team.
3: What you're going to see out here this next few weeks is the thing that the mayor has, and when you look at accomplished people, you see the only way to have it when you need it, the only way you can possibly, in our case with the New York Giants, have it when we open up is to put it in right out here at training camp. It can't come out if it doesn't go in. That's so the point.
1: That needs to be the 2026 slogan for the Cowboys. And it can't come out if it don't go in.
3: It can't come out if it doesn't go in.
2: And if anyone Gross. Knows about putting it in.
4: Okay. All
5: right. Did you hear the guy in the background yell exactly that right after him?
4: Oh, no.
2: No, I didn't hear that.
5: Play it again, Tyler.
3: Can't come out if it doesn't go in.
4: Put it
3: That's
4: in,
3: the point.
2: That's another Jerry classic. I don't.
1: And everything he said before that was just
2: the mayor.
1: It's almost crazy.
4: Yeah, it's
1: bringing
4: like
1: the mayor into it.
4: He takes all the different thoughts and just puts them all in weird orders.
2: Yes. Like,
4: all his phrases inside his sentences are all mixed up.
2: I believe he was trying to say, we're going to put a lot of work in, and when you put a lot of work in, good things happen.
4: Yes, yes, indeed.
1: Yes, that would have been a better way to say it. You know, we've always tried to say, okay, Jerry needs to take a step away from the team. Maybe we're thinking about it all wrong. Maybe he needs to give him the final word before they go out on the field. Because
2: they'd be so confused, though.
1: I think they would think it was funny and relaxed, and okay, I think I know what he's saying there, but that was a wheels-off way to say it, and off they go.
2: He also wanted to introduce the cheerleaders who were there.
1: Oh, this is always dangerous.
2: And then this also just got a little convoluted.
3: The story is you've got to put it all out there, and many times that's not enough, so you have to put more. That's really what this is about out here. In a minute, we're going to have the team come out here. But what we've got is our cheerleaders. These young women, they, of themselves, I can't tell you how proud we are to have their story told to millions all over the world. But the thing is not just the fact that they're young women and they're striving to have success, but it's what they go through.
2: Okay. Every time he said young women, gosh, I was bracing myself for, and they're all really beautiful and sexy, or something that was going to get really awkward.
1: It's gotten better. He once referred to him as the pick of the litter.
2: Yes.
4: Yeah, was a little bit wheels off. I'm all up in that Netflix show. I love that
2: too.
4: Show, yeah. And it is so good. And
1: I'm about three episodes in the latest one.
4: And I think it's been so great for the Dallas Cowboy cheerleaders. For people like me who never really gave a second thought to the cheerleaders, then you watch that and you marvel at what they go through. You marvel at the incredible athletes they are and just the pressure that they're under. Yeah. I love that show. It's on Netflix, called America's Sweethearts. Watch it. It's fantastic.
2: Jerry also did the TV station rounds over the weekend, and he sat down with the fourth muser, the Ticket's own Mike Ducey, Fox 4. And Mike asked him about the transformation that AT&T Stadium made during the World Cup and how everybody loved the stadium during the soccer matches with the natural grass and the curtains blocking the sun. And he asked Jerry about any of those changes maybe being permanent for football games.
6: Do you know something? Thinking about it and doing something about it are two different things.
7: For you, if you think about it, you could do something.
6: But no, but I think about it. It's hard to tell that time of the year because the sun's not the same this time of the year that it is in the fall. And that is, you get on into sun changes, and the angle of that sun changes from September through the year round. But as we look at it, I liked some of the effects of the tinting. And so we're giving that a thought.
4: I like some of the effects of the tinted.
2: So jeez. I think that's a fairly landmark moment.
1: Yeah.
2: He is actually telling us that he is considering tinting the windows after 20 years.
1: Of not a problem.
2: Basically, yeah. Of telling us it's not a problem, and both teams have to play with it, and it's the elements, and we like that, and blah, blah, blah, that none of us have bought. And I didn't think he would ever budge on this. I thought this was his hill to die on.
1: I did, too.
2: And I will give him credit that he is actually saying, I might tint the windows.
1: Might. Will you believe it when you see it?
2: Oh, yeah.
1: Yeah. You know, yeah. Makes for good talk now. But, yeah, maybe someone went to him and said, look, you've got to give on this, and this is a great compromise. You don't have to put curtains, just tint.
8: I will never.
1: What you said about the tinted reminds me of Killer saying, I like the Christmas.
4: Yeah, I like the Christmas.
8: I do like the Christmas.
4: You know, I do like the Christmas.
2: I wonder if Stephen or Charlotte phrased it this way to Jerry. Jerry, hypothetically, Dad, hypothetically, NFC Championship game, we're down by 4, last play of the game, Dak is back to pass, he throws it over the middle, CD is wide open for the game-winning touchdown as the clock expires, but then you see CD turn his head and the ball hits him in the helmet because he lost it in the sun. How would you feel about that?
1: And it's very possible something like that can happen.
2: And Dad, there's something we can do about that.
1: Yeah.
2: And I don't know if they've ever had that talk with him.
1: Maybe somebody has, and it finally got through to him. It's amazing that almost 20 years later, we're still talking about it. And it's still an issue.
2: But maybe Jerry is willing to
1: I hope so.
2: Find a solution there with the window tint.
0: This is a test of the emergency alert system.

0: 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In the event of an emergency, this system would bring you important information. This task is now concluded.
1: This has been a test of the emergency alert system. 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
6: And you talk about pooping the bed?
7: And it was making sure that you were going to have your try and put your best foot forward because you pushed back your starters to make sure that in this Houston series that you needed the most to show everything about how you're going to approach the trade deadline, Evaldi, DeGrom, Rocker. I mean, I guess if you can try to put it to see to where you can have Gore there, your top three, but you couldn't do it, and you made sure you had your top two guys, the guys that we talk about, that if you get into the playoffs and you have a series and you have to face those two guys, man, you just never know what could happen. And they position themselves for that to make sure that they can show and put their best foot forward. And they laid down.
6: They did.
7: And Evaldi was really bad. Maybe one of the worst performances that he's had this entire season.
6: He got just destroyed.
7: He did. It just giving up the long
6: early
7: ball.
6: Too. I think it was 6-0 by the time the fifth inning rolled around.
7: Right,
6: those back-to-back home runs he gave up.
7: And DeGrom, who's okay, but then yesterday as Rocker gave up a lot of hits, but they were still in the game. He gave up 3 runs and 5 in the third, but 10 hits, and he walked a couple, struck out 5, and they could not hold off Houston as they get the 7-3 win yesterday. Yordan Alvarez, of course, the absolute Ranger killer, who went 4-for-5, and there was a point in the game where he came up with the bases loaded,
6: yep.
7: And I thought about Barry Bonds in that
6: Just walk him.
7: Just who cares? That's going to score a run, but he's going to do damage, and he wound up plating 2 runs at that particular point.
6: Down
7: so
6: the line.
7: They get swept. They're 2.5 games back, which isn't just, oh, my gosh, I can't believe it. It's just the circumstances of the weekend and how important it is and the timing to now have lost 5 games out of 6, 5 games in a row. They won the first game in Tampa. And as we were talking about earlier, man, 1 out of 3 in Tampa, that's fine. It's on the road. It's the best team in the American League. There's nothing wrong with that. You got the first one. But you got to have this showing in Houston. This is going to show you everything. So now, seriously, as the trade deadline approaches, what do you see? What are they thinking right now as far as how to move forward and how to approach whether they want to trade anyone, whether they want to add anyone, because they're not even close to being out of it. It's just the timing. It's just really poor to try and decide what you want to do.
6: And I do think if you look at the stretch of baseball that they have just played, coming back from the All-Star break, they've lost 4 out of 5 series, and I think you have to be

0: real if you're the front office. You look at this and go, okay, well, who have we played? Guess who they've played? They've played teams that are going to make the playoffs. They played the Braves, lost the series. They played the White Sox, lost the series. They played the Mariners, won the series. They played the Rays, lost the series. They played the Astros, lost the series. Those are all playoff teams.
1: Yeah.
0: As of right now.
1: Right.
0: And so I think when you look at that and you say, is this worth investing in when if we are comparing ourselves and believe we're a playoff team, how do we fare against other playoff teams? Not well. And so Ken Rosenthal, who covers Major League Baseball for The Athletic now and has for years, he had a story come out yesterday where he said the Rangers, as odd as it was, according to his sources, were riding a lot on how yesterday went. And that if they lost that game and got swept, which they did, anything is on the table, including potentially trading Corey Seager, trading Jacob deGrom, trading Nathan Eovaldi, that anybody could be moved. And that the Rangers may look at that and say, okay, we're sellers. Which now I think you kind of expect them to be. And I don't necessarily have a problem with that. There's so many things that come into play with this. Ray Davis, you don't want to spend so much money. The potential lockout that's looming and the work stoppage where are you trying to shed some salary? The lack of anything major in your farm system outside of Sebastian Walcott that really moves the needle for anyone. Do you want to try and stock some young players? And do you look at this and say, okay, where is this thing going to be in a couple of seasons? Because probably Wyatt Langford is a guy we want to build around. So does that mean anybody who, Jock Peterson, is having a great season? Is that someone where we could get a prospect to move him right now? I'm really curious to see what happens today.
1: I just think that they're kind of going back and forth at this board table, but you know, boardroom table or whatever, talking about, okay, if you're talking about this season and feeling like this season is lost because you got swept
0: right
1: by the Astros, you can't think that because the Astros, I think, going into this series were a couple of games behind. I can't remember exactly. No, they were only half a game because they got on the run a bit. But at one point here recently, they were 2.5 games back, and now they've shot ahead in the American League West. It could change on a dime. And look what's in front of the Rangers right now.
0: Right.
1: You have the Giants, who kind of have the same record as you do, but then you go Baltimore, you go the Angels, you go the Athletics.
0: Yep.
1: No, I'm sorry, not the Giants. The Giants have a bad record.
0: Yeah, Giants are horrible.
1: I was looking at Washington.
0: Right.
1: Giants, Baltimore, Angels, Athletics, those are bad teams.
0: Yes.
1: And I know you've not had success against bad teams, but if you're talking about, okay, if we can get ourselves back on track and try and get back in this thing, it's definitely against the Giants, the Orioles, the Angels, and the Athletics.
0: You would think so.
1: So do you just trade everything out and say we're done this season when it's still right there in front of you? Your main goal is to give yourselves a chance, and you still have a chance, as bleak and as badly as this weekend went in Houston, you still have a chance. So I think they have to be going back and forth about what do you do. I'll bet you half the room is saying, man, it just doesn't feel like you can do anything, even if you make it. We're a fringe playoff team and we'll get beat in the wild card round and we're done. Is that worth it? And then some people are saying, if you need to make a move with the team that you have right now, it feels like this 2-week stretch is the move that you can make. If they had the trade deadline 2 weeks from now, it would probably be way beneficial for the Rangers than right
0: now.
1: You
0: think so, but I just don't know, what do they have to make an acquisition that does something that moves the needle enough to make a change from what we have seen? Like the Silseth trade that they made last week. Okay, that's an arm that you needed in the bullpen. Who knows how beneficial that is down the stretch and the rest of the season. So I just don't know that they have the pieces to make something where you look at it and go, that's an impact that's definitely going to put this team in the right direction.
1: Right.
0: And so then it's you don't have a lot to get rid of to acquire anything. If there is going to be a move to be made and they do add something, it'll be another move like that with somebody that may or may not really make an impact. You don't anticipate it being, to me, if there's a whoa type moment, it's going to be because they moved someone out of here, not because they brought someone in. They bring somebody in,
1: that's
0: like,
1: true.
0: Oh, well, let's see what this guy
1: is. The biggest needle mover will be moving someone out.
0: And I wonder how big a deal they look at the Seager contract, the injuries, where he's at, the idea that if he doesn't get traded, he's got 10-5 and then can veto any trade moving forward. Is that something that they look at and say it's time to move on and reset this thing a little bit?
1: Man, I wonder the mindset also about how far in the future are you looking at this team?
0: Right.
1: Because of the looming lockout. And is it all about, man, Because we've seen, and you even mentioned this before we got on the air, about the activity at the trade deadline. And I know right. we always say, man, this is the craziest so-and-so we've ever seen. We say it pretty much at every free agency, every yeah. trade deadline around in every sport. But it you feel like now there are more names being moved to the other teams because it feels like the mindset of every single team is, let's go for it right now because we don't know what the future holds for right. this sport. So right. we're going to go for it. And if you have that mindset in that Rangers front office room to say, yeah, I know, man, that's a really bad sweep. We did not put our best foot forward, but it's 2.5 games. And with the schedule upcoming right now, if we – and I think the move would not be to try and bring someone in. It would be stand pat.
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3: Let's talk about some good business that happened yesterday as we were getting off the plane, driving down the 101. We were kind of Rangers mad at the time, but we did get a – notification from Shams, really out of the blue, that the Mavs extended Najee Marshall a 3-year extension at about $52 a year. So he's going to be making around $17-18 a year.
4: Yeah.
3: One that I didn't anticipate on its way, but especially at that money and what he's giving you, like a player of his stature that's earned it.
4: Yeah.
3: Really cool for him, really good for the team. And I think it's a good contract for a lot of reasons, including, you know, you get a guy that you see as a piece of this team, that he's a playmaker offensively. He's not necessarily a point guard, but he's a point forward. And that's,
4: he can handle
3: the
4: ball, yeah.
3: Yeah, and like that's a spot on this team that feels like it's kind of been a weakness.
4: Yeah, 74 games last year, averaged over 15 a contest, and a guy who's, you know, he's a dog. He brings some edge. He brings some veteran savvy to the party as a 28-year-old who has made no bones about it. And he was on one of the most friendly contracts pretty much in the whole NBA at, what, 3 for $21?
3: Yeah.
4: So 7 a year. Obviously, making $10 million more a year is great. But he also made it known that he wanted to not only play here as a Maverick, but he wanted to spend his whole rest of his career with Cooper Flagg, which I think is awesome. Now, the deal you said is obviously a big pay raise for him, but it's also a contract that if things come down to mm-hmm. it over the next year or two, this is one that Masai Ujiri and Mike Schmitz can probably move relatively easy, because it's weird that we look at a $17 million a year contract and go, ah, that's great. That's team friendly.
3: It's right above league average.
4: It's a movable piece.
3: Yeah.
4: Yeah.
3: And it's basically very similar to Daniel Gafford's deal. Like when you're seeing these guys, it almost feels like a hometown discount to, like, the Gafford extension is around this.
4: Clay's making 17, I want
3: Clay
4: to
3: is
4: well.
3: Making the same thing. Now, I don't think he has a trade value out there. Like, he's probably going to get bought out very soon.
4: Yeah, maybe.
3: But if you're signing dudes around 17, 18 a year that are still young, let's see, Najee is
4: 28.
3: He's 28. He's not even 30 yet. Like, if the team does bottom out this year and you want to trade for an asset or a draft pick, like, he could fetch you a draft pick and maybe a player in return the future.
4: I just don't know if he's healthy and if Kyrie's healthy that they're going to bottom out. I think Najee Marshall is a winning piece.
3: Mm-hmm.
4: And obviously Masai Ujiri doesn't want Cooper Flagg to go through a handful of years where they're winning 20-some games a year.
3: Oh, yeah.
4: So not only do you get a movable deal down the road, you also made your team better for the next handful of years too, because again, it's a young team. Cooper's 20. You're going to need somebody to be a Papa Smurf or be a veteran in the room, and Kyrie is going to be here for I don't know how much longer, to be honest with you. Mm-hmm. So having a vet in the room like him, who will get into it with a player, will he's called the knife.
3: Yeah,
4: he will put the ball down and drive to the hoop. He's become one of my favorite Mavericks over the past handful of yeah. years, and when I saw that news, it was a noted fist pump in the car.
3: Yeah, he's definitely a Masai Ujiri type of guy before he was even here. Like it seems like it fits with the grit, with his size, the reasons you mentioned, and also this team it can't tank this year because they don't have their draft pick. So
4: right.
3: what they've been doing, and you know, the ceiling is Like, the absolute high ceiling for this thing is probably a playoff team that I don't know if they win a playoff series, especially if they're playing one of the top, you know, three, four teams in the Western Conference. I don't think they're going to do that.
4: If you're above play-in, I think that's a massive success this year.
3: Like, if you're the sixth seed, we'll say that.
4: Yeah.
3: Fifth or sixth.
4: Oh, my goodness.
3: That'd
4: be terrific season.
3: Yeah. Like, you're not going – and the guys they're bringing in, like, especially defensively, it's like, okay, you know what the West is right now with Oklahoma City and – San Antonio, you're still not going to compete with them.
4: Right.
3: But you could be a real son of a bitch to them if you, you know, the regular season series, and if you run into them in the playoffs at some point, you could get under Wimby's skin a little bit with this roster.
4: Well, and you have a bigger roster now, too. Just if Derek Lively is healthy, which is a giant question mark, I don't know how much longer they're going to keep Gafford. But also, Merez Johnson's a big son of a bitch inside. So this is a huge team. You have Cooper out there who's, what, 6'10"?
3: At least,
4: I mean, you have such a massive roster.
3: He might be
4: growing.
3: He's still just a teenager.
4: So if nothing else, it feels like at times they were an okay defensive team last year. They're going to probably take another level with Merez Johnson in the mix.
3: Mm-hmm.
4: And that's going to help you win. It's not crazy to say they can win 40 games next year.
3: I think they could be around 500. I think over 500 is,
4: I
3: think that's ceiling. I think that you could do that. And
4: you won, what, 26 last year?
3: Somewhere around.
4: Justin, I'm not quite sure the number, but it was
3: not,
4: somewhere
3: it was ungood. But it also, you know, just the reaction for kind of a small news story yesterday about Najee Marshall is it's another thing that just it seemed like it had a positive reaction from fans.
4: Oh, yeah.
3: And that's what this offseason has been is – you know, the hiring of your new coach, bringing in Masai Ujiri, the draft, which wasn't predictable. We thought it was going to be a guard, but as we start to learn more about these guys, like, there really hasn't been a negative thing this offseason. It's just the guys that they're bringing in, re-signing their own, and it's baby steps at a time to get fans coming back.
4: It is, but you can...
3: Like, you're never going to... You know, maybe in 2028 you can really make people happy.
4: Sure.
3: That's going to take some time, but it's just little steps to say, okay, this is a new run organization. Like I mentioned, selling hope with the Cowboys. That's kind of what the Mavs are doing this offseason.
4: Well, and
3: is selling
4: honestly,
3: hope.
4: Even though these aren't massive moves to just completely just turn over your roster, they're small, shrewd, good moves, which is a hallmark of what Masai Ujiri is as an executive. And he's putting his handprint all over what this roster is now. And I think people can get on board just because it's not Nico.
3: Yeah.
4: You know, that's probably the most important aspect here is Masai Ujiri is not Nico Harrison.
3: Yeah, and the hardest part, Masai didn't even have to do. Like, they have the top of the pyramid already with Cooper Flagg, who's 18, 19 years old, and then just building the team around that where, you know, and you got Kyrie Irving and we'll have to see what he has left, but you've got those two, and then it's finding the right pieces to put around it. Like, that's the big juggling act he has. He doesn't have to find, you know, the young superstar to build a team around because he's got it, and hopefully he can keep it here for a long time. And, yes, he's not Nico.
4: No, but good on Najee, who's staying put, 3 years, $52 million extension for who's turned a guy that's turned into a fan favorite, one of mine for sure.
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5: Last year, as we were beginning camp in 2025, we had a very notable death that came down right as we were watching the Cowboys on the practice field. Do you remember?
6: Ozzy.
5: Yes. So last year, Ozzy Osbourne passed away. It was not completely shocking as he was in ill health.
6: I mean, it's Ozzy. If we would have said that in 1985, we'd be like, it's Ozzy.
5: Yeah, so last year I wanted to make sure that the players, as they were leaving the field, that I would be the first to tell them before they got on their phones or
6: smart
5: or talked to their family. I wanted to make sure that I was the one that broke the news that Ozzy died.
6: You gave them the opportunity to eulogize him right there on the
5: yes,
6: spot.
5: Yes,
6: give us your thoughts on Ozzy Osbourne.
5: What do you think about Ozzy's passing?
6: Yeah.
5: And so this year...
6: It didn't go well.
5: This year, we once again had a very notable death that has marred the beginning of training camp. We mentioned it earlier on E! News. That Vincent Pastore, the noted actor from The Sopranos, has passed away at the age of 80.
0: Yes.
5: And so I wanted to make sure that as these players were exiting the field today, their very first padded practice, everyone was very competitive and spirited today, and I wanted to let them down easy. I didn't want them to be shocked when they opened their phone and learned that 3 days ago that Vincent D'Onofrio...
0: No.
6: Pastore.
5: Vincent Pastore had passed away.
6: No.
5: No, yeah.
0: Vincent Domfus has passed away.
5: Yeah. So...
6: I hope you let him down easy.
5: Well, you be the judge.
6: As big of a Sopranos fan as most of these guys probably are.
5: Yes. So let's take them one at a time,
6: okay,
5: and we can see...
6: Ease into it.
5: We can see how well they took the news. First, we talked to number one draft pick, Malachi Lawrence.
0: Okay.
7: Malachi, you got a second? Hey, did you hear about Big Pussy?
8: Nah. Who's that?
7: Big Pussy from The Sopranos. Did you hear he died?
8: Nah, I didn't.
7: Vincent Pastore? Did you ever watch The Sopranos?
8: No, sir.
7: Okay. All right. Well, hold a good thought for Big Pussy, okay?
8: Yes, sir.
7: All right.
6: I can see how you eased into it. Just... All right. That's a fabulous question. As much as The Sopranos mean to us...
5: Yeah, it's a show that ended so long ago.
6: It ended in 2010?
0: Wow.
6: Right?
0: Yeah.
6: 2012?
9: It was 2007.
0: I was going to say 2010 felt way too far.
5: A lot of these guys were barely born.
6: So it's been 20 years.
5: Yeah.
6: But it's in their world. Do they even know it exists? It's still known as the greatest TV show ever.
5: Yeah.
6: Right? I mean, but...
5: Top five for sure.
6: Does it just make it into their social feeds every now and then?
5: I don't know. Do they watch it in vertical format on
6: like
5: TikTok?
6: Jay King watched The Sopranos in less than an hour, the whole series on TikTok.
0: Okay, I'd like to add one more thing into state's evidence that...
6: And he was eliminated from the show in season two?
0: Sal Bonpensero, I believe is how you said his last name.
6: Yeah.
0: Was eliminated in the finale of season two, which aired May of 2000.
5: Oh, my God. I thought he was on the entire time.
6: No, dude. He was the number one rat that they killed. Like, it was shocking. It was like number the first one. Big Sopranos death.
0: The first FBI informant.
5: Yeah, I could have sworn he was on until, like, season eight or
6: he's
5: something.
6: Not only... So he hasn't been on TV in 30 years.
5: Yeah.
0: Since he was... Technically, he was like 53 or 54 when he died on The Sopranos.
6: Yeah.
5: All right. Well, let's see how Luke Schoonmaker took the news.
6: Oh, he may know.
7: Hey, Luke, do you have a second?
10: Yeah, sure.
7: Did you, first of all, do you know who Big Pussy is?
10: No.
7: Did you hear about it?
10: No.
7: You hear the Big Pussy died?
10: No.
7: It's Vincent Pastore from Sopranos.
10: Oh, Sopranos.
7: Yeah. Did you ever watch Sopranos?
10: I haven't watched the full thing. I maybe watched an episode before, but
7: okay.
10: I need to.
7: He was one of Tony's henchmen, Big Pussy.
10: Okay, yeah. Okay, there we go.
7: Yeah, well, he passed away on Saturday, so I just was making sure everybody knew.
10: Wow.
7: Yeah, so thoughts
10: rest
7: for
10: his soul.
7: The Big Pussy family?
10: Rest his soul.
7: Yeah.
10: He's probably a beast in that show, yeah.
7: Yeah.
10: All right, man. Rest his soul, yeah.
7: Good to see you.
10: Yeah, good to see you.
6: So awkward. Makes you want to crawl into a hole.
5: Wow. Rest in peace.
7: He must have been a beast.
9: Yeah. With that nickname, he must have been a beast.
7: Yeah.
6: Shout out to his family.
0: I mean.
6: But I can promise.
0: Are
6: know,
0: we practicing tomorrow?
6: I know. Yeah. Do we get a day off?
0: I feel like I need a recovery day.
6: So I know, because having done these over and over, the look on their faces right when you do it, right when you say those words.
0: I'd rather see the look on Dave's face.
6: There's like a eye roll. They're looking aside. They're looking around like, what?
5: Yeah, a couple of times Bill Jones was waiting right behind me with his cameraman. God.
6: Poor Bill.
5: Yeah. Okay, let's see how Marist Leofau took the news.
6: Okay, this is huge.
7: Hey, Marist, you have a second? Hey, I'm trying to catch the guys and break the news. Did you hear about Big Pussy?
11: What?
7: The did you hear Big Pussy died?
11: Who's that?
7: It's Vincent Pastore from The Sopranos. He played Big Pussy.
11: No, I didn't.
7: Did you ever watch The Sopranos?
11: No, I didn't think I watched. Okay, think I watched
7: you should go back and watch.
11: Okay.
7: And anytime Big Pussy's on the screen, it's a laugh riot. He's like one of the funnier characters.
11: All right, I'll make sure to go watch that.
7: Yeah, and hold a good thought.
11: Okay.
7: Just say a prayer for Big Pussy.
11: Okay.
7: Thanks, man.
11: Yeah, appreciate it.
6: Dear God.
12: If you could please,
6: do you think tonight,
12: if you could please lay your healing hands on Big Pete.
6: Do you think tonight that he's going to get in his room and as he's thinking about his family and
0: kind of reflecting about his day?
6: Right. And like, God bless my children and my mom's and my dad's.
5: Why is he saying it like that?
0: Why is it?
6: And also, Big Pussy. Lay your healing hands, oh Lord.
0: Oh, he's dead.
6: On his family.
5: Shepherd Big Pussy through those pearly gates. All right, well, let's see how Darian Kendrick took the news.
7: Darian. Darian Kendrick. How's it going, man?
13: It's going good.
7: Hey, I just wondered if you heard the news about Big Pussy. Big Pussy died, did you hear?
13: Mm-mm.
7: No? the guy, Big Pussy from Sopranos.
13: Mm.
7: No?
13: Mm-mm.
7: One of Tony's guys?
13: Mm-mm. I didn't hear it.
7: Yeah, yeah. He passed away. Like, they found Big Pussy in an apartment in the Bronx all by himself.
13: This is a joke?
7: Sad, right? No.
13: This is a joke?
7: No, it's Vincent Pastore is the name of the actor.
13: Yeah.
7: Yeah.
13: Damn.
7: Don't look up Big Pussy when you get to the locker room. But just know that he's passed and that our thoughts are with him.
13: Oh, yeah, for sure. I got you.
7: Okay, appreciate you.
13: Thank you.
6: I got you. What does that mean?
0: He just wanted to leave.
6: Will they go in the locker room, though, and as they're talking about things, like,
7: is
6: hey,
7: is the news spreading like wildfire throughout the meeting
6: there's
7: rooms?
6: There's this guy out there asking us if they knew if this guy died or not.
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0: Morning P1's ticket brought to you by Blue Ribbon Roofing. Cowboys are hitting as the pads come on for practices. Brian Schottenheimer talks about the importance of getting these practices right.
1: We want to get our pads down. We want to be able to strike. There's things that you teach, you know, in terms of we're a leverage tackling team, so the way you work and get your leverage. The difference is from going from a tag off thing, you know, now we're actually going to wrap.
0: Center Cooper Beebe entering his third season in the league. He loves getting to the next level of physicality with the pads.
2: It's real football. Obviously, it is what it is, and you hate getting bull rushed and just helmets and stuff. This is real football. This is what we're here to do. You got to love it.
0: Receiver Ryan Flannoy had a breakout campaign last season, 40 catches for 475 yards, four touchdowns as he made his way up the depth chart. The third-year player says this year's camp feels different.
3: I'm in a different spot. I want to say last year I was wide receiver 6 or something like that, and now I'm coming into wide receiver 3. My confidence, I know what to expect, I know what to do. Definitely just having fun, just out there playing comfortable.
0: Cowboys preparing for the season opener in 40 days against the Giants. Shoddy says the team can't stay the same after missing the playoffs last season.
1: One, we got to evolve. I mean, we have to change the things that we didn't like last year that we didn't do very well. We got to find ways to complement the things that we did well. We need a couple more guys to continue to step up, you know, not named Pickens and Lamb, and that's the Flannoys of the world. It's some young tight ends, Jaden Blue, things like that.
0: Catch the entire Ticket team live from Oxnard all week long. Rangers and Giants starting the first of three at Globe Life Field. Texas riding a 5-game losing streak after a tailspin during their road trip. Hoping playing at home can get things back on track, but it's the worst-case scenario instead. Rangers commit 5 errors on the night, leading to 5 Giants runs on just 6 hits. Meanwhile, the Rangers lineup leaves 8 on base by going 0-for-7 with runners in scoring position. Zeke Duran, the only one who shows up at the plate, accounting for 4 of the 7 Rangers hits and the lone Rangers run with a solo homer in the bottom of the ninth. It is an ugly 5-1 loss for the Rangers for their 6th straight. Skip Schumacher not mincing words about how bad that outing is from his squad.
4: Played probably our worst game of the year tonight, quite honestly, other than Cal and Duran. You know, unfortunately, just made a lot of errors and cost us some runs and couldn't get anything going against Webb. Fortunately, it was just a game that, you know, hopefully we can forget about pretty quickly.
0: Despite it being a bottom-of-the-barrel performance, Schumacher doesn't believe it's an effort issue.
4: I'm never disappointed in their effort. Very rarely, if I had to talk with anybody about effort, you don't hit and you make some errors, that it always feels that way. But it's never a lack of effort with those guys. I'll go to war with those guys any day of the week. It was just a sloppy game.
0: Cal Quantrill left out to dry by the defense. He goes 6 innings, allowing just 4 hits, 1 earned run out of 3 total. He just chalks it up to a bad day for the team.
5: They're good defense, I know it's bad timing. But that's kind of baseball. We play 162 games. You know, it had nothing to do with our preparation for today. The boys wanted to win. We had good energy. We just had a bad day.
0: Despite the season-high losing streak, the Rangers manager thinks the opportunity to win the division is still on the table.
4: You know, some guys coming off the IL quickly. I liked Silseth a lot. I thought Ohapi was a great add. I feel like we have enough to win the division. There's no doubt in my mind. I still feel that way even post-deadline. We just got to play cleaner baseball.
0: Not out of the question, as the Astros also lose last night, falling to the Blue Jays 3-1. Rangers will try to get back in the win column at 7:05 tonight for Game 2 against the Giants. Mackenzie Gore on the mound for Texas. He did not have a good July, allowing 3-plus runs and 5-of-6 starts for a 1-3 record and a 6.82 ERA last month. Giants going with typical reliever Blake Tidwell for a spot start. Right-hander's not started a game this season. He did make a couple last year, going 0-for-1, allowing 8 runs in the process. The MLB trade deadline come and gone, and the Rangers neither big buyers or sellers. Texas making the trade for reliever Chase Silseth last Wednesday and catcher Logan Ohapi. He was designated to the minors. At the deadline, Rangers shipped out Josh Smith to the Blue Jays, getting back rookie reliever Adam Macko. Texas reportedly did try to move on from at least one big piece, as they had a deal in place with the Braves to ship out Jacob DeGrom. However, that move was blocked as DeGrom chose to invoke his no-trade clause. And after a trip to the national championship last season, Miami giving football head coach Mario Cristobal a long-term contract extension. In 4 seasons with the Hurricanes, Cristobal has gone 35-19. He and the Hurricanes are favorites to win the ACC this season. Ticker also service of Standard Insurance. 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That is the Ticket Ticker. I'm Ryan Baldwin. Coming up on the Musers pregame show, the Musers tried to dissect more Jerry Jones speak from the weekend on Sports Radio 96.7 and 13 to the Ticket.
6: Jerry did some more talking over the weekend, and the opening ceremony thing that we'll eventually hear is every year there's some sort of crazy quote that comes out of it.
7: Yeah, last year it was Charles Haley talking about how fine Charlotte is. And every year it's held on a Saturday, the first Saturday of training camp, and they always have a big crowd. They'll open, you know, with the state of the team address, and then a few days later on the weekend, they'll have the official start to training camp. And the mayor of Oxnard is always here, and it's always a big day. The cheerleaders are always here, and this Saturday was no exception. And Jerry always takes the microphone, and he got up there this time, and he told everybody who was in attendance there or would be in attendance for this run at training camp here in Oxnard what they were going to see out of this team.
8: What you're going to see out here this next few weeks is the thing that the mayor has, and when you look at accomplished people, you see the only way to have it when you need it, the only way you can possibly, in our case, with the New York Giants, have it when we open up, is to put it in right out here at training camp. It can't come out if it doesn't go in. That's so the point.
6: That needs to be the 2026 slogan for the Cowboys. And it can't come out if it don't go in.
8: It can't come out if it doesn't go in.
7: And if anyone Gross. Knows about putting it in.
9: Okay. All right.
10: Did you hear the guy in the background yell exactly that right after him?
9: Oh, no.
7: No, I didn't hear that.
10: Play it again, Tyler.
8: Can't come out if it doesn't go in.
9: Put it
8: That's
9: in.
8: That's the point.
7: That's another Jerry classic. I don't.
6: And everything he said before that was just.
7: The mayor.
6: It's almost crazy.
9: Yeah, it's
6: bringing
9: like
6: the mayor into it.
9: He takes all the different thoughts and just puts them all in weird orders.
7: Yes.
9: Like, yeah. All his phrases inside his sentences are all mixed up.
7: I believe he was trying to say, we're going to put a lot of work in, and when you put a lot of work in, good things happen.
9: Yeah. Yes, indeed.
6: Yes, that would have been a better way to say it. You know, we've always tried to say, okay, Jerry needs to take a step away from the team. Maybe we're thinking about it all wrong. Maybe he needs to give him the final word before they go out on the field. Because
7: they'd be so confused. Though.
6: I think they would think it was funny and relaxed. And okay, I think I know what he's saying there, but that was a wheels-off way to say it, and off they go.
7: He also wanted to introduce the cheerleaders who were there.
6: Oh, this is always dangerous.
7: And then this this also just got a little convoluted.
8: The story is you've got to put it all out there, and many times that's not enough, so you have to put more. That's really what this is about out here. In a minute, we're going to have the team come out here. But what we've got is our cheerleaders. These young women, they, of themselves, I can't tell you how proud we are to have their story told to millions all over the world. But the thing is not just the fact that they're young women and they're striving to have success, but it's what they go through.
7: Okay. Every time he said young women, gosh. I was bracing myself for, and they're all really beautiful and sexy or something that was going to get really awkward.
6: It's gotten better. He once referred to them as the pick of the litter.
7: Yes.
9: Yeah,
7: so,
9: that was a little bit wheels off. I'm all up in that Netflix show. I love
7: that show,
9: and it is so good. And
6: I'm about three episodes in the latest one.
9: And I think it's been so great for the Dallas Cowboy cheerleaders. For people like me who never really gave a second thought to the cheerleaders, and then you watch that, and you marvel at what they go through. You marvel at the incredible athletes they are and just the pressure that they're under. It's on Netflix called America's Sweethearts. Watch it. It's fantastic.
7: Jerry also did the TV station rounds over the weekend, and he sat down with the fourth muser, the ticket's own Mike Ducey, Fox 4. And Mike asked him about the transformation that AT&T Stadium made during the World Cup and how everybody loved the stadium during the soccer matches with the natural grass and the curtains blocking the sun. And he asked Jerry about any of those changes maybe being permanent for football games.
11: Do you know something? Thinking about it and doing something about it are two different things.
12: For you, if you think about it, you could do
11: But I think about it. It's hard to tell that time of the year because the sun's not the same this time of the year that it is in the fall. and that as you get on into sun changes, and the angle of that sun changes from September through the year round. But as we look at it, I like some of the effects of the tinting. And so we're giving that a thought.
10: I like some of the effects of the tinted.
7: So jeez. I think that's a fairly landmark moment.
6: Yeah.
7: He is actually telling us that he is considering tinting the windows after 20 years
6: of not a problem.
7: Basically, yeah. Of telling us it's not a problem and both teams have to play with it and it's the elements and we like that and blah, blah, blah, that none of us have bought. And I didn't think he would ever budge on this. I thought this was his hill to die on.
6: I did too.
7: And I will give him credit that he is actually saying, I might tint the windows.
6: Might. Will you believe it when you see it?
7: Oh, yeah.
6: Yeah. You know, yeah. Makes for good talk now. Maybe someone went to him and said, look, you've got to give on this, and this is a great compromise. You don't have to put curtains, just tint.
0: I will never.
6: What he said about the tinted reminds me of Killer saying, I like the Christmas.
10: Yeah. I like the Christmas.
12: I do like the Christmas.
10: You know, I do like the Christmas.
7: I wonder if Stephen or Charlotte phrased it this way to Jerry. Dad, hypothetically, NFC championship game. We're down by 4. Last play of the game. Dak is back to pass. He throws it over the middle. CD is wide open for the game-winning touchdown as the clock expires. But then you see CD turn his head, and the ball hits him in the helmet because he lost it in the sun. How would you feel about that?
6: And it's very possible something like that can happen.
7: And Dad, there's something we can do about that.
6: Yeah.
7: I don't know if they've ever had that talk with him.
6: Maybe somebody has, and it finally got through to him. It's amazing that almost 20 years later, we're still talking about it. And it's still an issue.
7: But maybe Jerry is willing to,
6: I hope so,
7: find a solution there with the window tint.
6: See, Bye-bye. This year could be different.
7: Also, Mike Ducey on Fox 4 asked Jerry about the recent headline news of his former quarterback, Tony Romo, being arrested for driving while intoxicated, or OWI, in Wisconsin.
11: I've been talking to him. I love him. I love what he's about. I love his character. I love his love of sport. And he's a very, very unique talent. And the real question is, and I don't even have to ask what the answer is, do you think Tony Romo knows how to get up when he gets knocked down? Okay, he had a life of that. And absolutely, that's one of his greatest attributes, is that he can handle adversity. And so this is something that he will work through. He is a unique talent. His vision was just mesmerizing when he was a player. But he sees things and can articulate it so instantly. He'd walk out under center out of practice, and the defense would have 12 people out there, and it'd take him about a second to say, Coach, we got 12 guys out here. Get one of them off on the deal. He just sees it, and then it goes. He has that skill. It's made him a great, great portrayal of the story of football games. So, obviously, I'm a big fan of his, big fan of his family, and let me tell you right now, he's as real as he sounds. He feels every downtime. He feels every uptime.
7: What? I'm not sure what any of that meant.
6: He loves Tony Romo.
7: Yes.
6: And he does. He was in family pictures at the beach wearing the all white. So, yeah, he loves Romo like a son.
7: And along those lines, the news came out over the weekend, CBS announcing that Tony Romo is taking an indefinite leave of absence following the arrest last week, and that J.J. Watt will replace him with Jim Nantz on the broadcasts until further notice.
10: This is really surprising to me.
7: Yeah, it speaks
10: of that there's something more that CBS knows, apparently, or they just wanted out of that contract so bad they decided, let's risk it. Because for the legal experts I've seen, they say there's a good chance Tony Romo beats this charge. This is not going to stick. Mm-hmm. So the guy's pulled over, and the video, we all agreed that Tony didn't absolutely seem blitzed in this. He seemed a little off, but he certainly didn't seem
9: rude or just obnoxiously drunk or, right. you know, obviously impaired. So if he beats this, then how do they have grounds to get out of that contract?
7: It made me think if CBS is announcing this, that this is just speculation because Romo has not made a statement. But it made me think he's going to rehab. And I don't know if he decided on his own, if it was a family decision, if CBS asked, because maybe they're aware of other incidents like this. I don't know. Indefinite leave of absence means he's going somewhere.
9: But usually if it's done because a guy is going to rehab, they give some sort of coordinated response to this. CBS and Tony Romo, you know, the announcement of rehab would have been part of their announcement. They would maybe. Unilaterally say we're putting him on a leave of absence and then add the word indefinitely. Mm-hmm. That sounds more adversarial than it is cooperative with Tony Romo.
7: Maybe.
6: Yeah, and it sounds like they have two different ideas about what should happen in the fall. There is a timeline. I think it's 2 weeks from now. You know, they always have that preseason visit with all the network announcers. That's 2 weeks, and I think it's in L.A. Mm-hmm. Will he be a part of that? Mm. Because he's going to be back at some point this year?
9: How do you think some point this year? To me, indefinitely sounds very not definite.
6: Oh, I've seen all sorts of scenarios that maybe he misses September and then comes back on the number two team or three team, and J.J. Watt is the lead announcer, but if he's on your number two or number three team, you still pay him $72 million?
9: And that's what they owe him still on this contract. But once again, I just think that the word indefinitely is indicative of the state of the relationship between Tony Romo and CBS. If you like the guy, you say, we're putting him on leave of absence for the time being, or just he's going on a leave of absence, and we don't know the time frame yet. You word it something like that. You say, we're putting him on leave starting now indefinitely, that does not sound like you're working with the guy.
7: Well, and the second that this news broke, pretty much everybody's first thought was, oh, CBS has an out. Because Romo's been so heavily criticized for his work over the last couple of years, and CBS has had to defend him at every turn, that you know that they're having internal dialogue. Man, how much longer can we do this?
6: Right.
7: So maybe this is them taking that exit ramp.
6: And like we said last week, doesn't it come down to language in the contract and how they work all that out between lawyers? Yeah, it's interesting. And
9: if they let him go, I guarantee he's going to sue them. I would if I was him, if he beats the charge as well about the DUI, and they get rid of him on a morals clause, and he's saying, look, I was stopped, and there was nothing, not even evidence to convict me of anything.
6: Well, and maybe we'll revisit this at a different time. I've heard it suggested that does Jerry Jones have that much sway with the NFL? Can he help him in some way?
7: Maybe.
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23: Even for people who fall asleep easily, staying asleep can be difficult. You wake up, your mind starts to race, you can't turn those thoughts off. Sleep experts say there are a few things you can try. Cognitive shuffling. That's when you choose a random, impersonal, non-emotional word. Then for each letter of that word, think of as many words that begin with each letter as you can before moving on to the next one. It distracts your brain from stress. It also mimics the fragmented thought patterns that usually occur as you drift off to sleep. Sensory grounding is something else. That's when you work through things you can hear, feel, see, smell, or taste. That helps you to be in the moment instead of dwelling on the past or the future. Or just do a mental walkthrough of a place you know well. Familiar but neutral imagery that can calm the brain. I'm Dr. Sanjay Gupta, helping you live a better life.

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5: That's right. That is the slogan for the 2026 Cowboys. Well, good morning. It is 6 o'clock on The Ticket. And you got the morning musers from Cowboys training camp in Oxnard, California. We got a lot to talk about here from California about the Cowboys. Get our Cowboys question of the day later this hour at 6:55. We'll talk to Tyler Smith, who's always a good visit. The Cowboys' outstanding guard or tackle. That's always a possibility. We'll talk about that possibility of moving him out to another position. Later this morning. Also, Brian Schottenheimer had some really interesting things to say yesterday at his press conference. We'll hear some of that. First day in pads. And I think a conundrum for the Cowboys in the preseason with their rookie class. That is, it's early, but it's starting to look like it could be very impactful, even beyond Caleb Downs. We'll get to that at 8:15 this morning. But we'll start with the Rangers. You know, for a long time, it was always said before the Rangers got really good in the 90s and had their first playoff season, through the 70s and 80s, it would usually be the Cowboys would report to training camp and the Rangers would not be a part of any sort of pennant race or playoff race. It didn't look like it was going to go that way this year, as the Rangers were in first place after taking 3 out of 4 from Seattle. But then they go on the road to Tampa and then Houston. And just like a week after, we declared them, okay, we've seen enough over the last couple of months. This team seems like they're different than anything we've seen the last couple of years since they won the World Series. This team is, let's start getting used to the fact that they are going to be a playoff team. Well, since then, they have spit the bit. They won that first game in Tampa, and they haven't won since. They have a comedy of errors last night and get beat at home by the San Francisco Giants, who could barely field a team because of the trade deadline. And they're now 2.5 games back of the Houston Astros, who it can change quickly in this division, as we were talking about yesterday. If the winner is going to be just 2 or 3 games over .500, the Rangers are not out of it. And for the last couple of months, we've been talking about, all right, what do they do? Are they buyers or sellers at the trade deadline? Well, just like their uninspired play the last couple of weeks, or certainly the last week, yesterday at the trade deadline, it was really neither shopping or selling. They deal Josh Smith to Toronto for Adam Matsko, who's a left-handed pitcher, who could be a part of the bullpen here in this stretch run. I would say the only good thing that comes out of it, and the Rangers thought this was a boost to their clubhouse, the fact that Jacob DeGrom turned down the opportunity to be traded. He exercised his right to not be traded. It's not confirmed who exactly offered the Rangers. They did field several calls on DeGrom, that was confirmed by the morning news. But he says, no, I want to stay here in Texas. So on that part, it's, all right, a quality pitcher, a guy who's been an ace, a guy who makes a lot of money, wants to stay here.

0: for those who wanted them to tear this thing down, I guess that's bad news. But then if that was inspiring for the clubhouse, how do you play that bad last night against the Giants?
1: Yeah, Skip Schumacher said after the game, we probably played our worst game of the year tonight. They had five errors, and they were completely non-competitive. And this losing streak now continues. No activity at the trade deadline. I think that tells you all you need to know about Chris Young's mindset based on what he said 2 weeks ago, that if I see us stacking wins and we look like a competitive team, then we'll make some moves toward that end. But to not make any moves, really nothing to speak of, a couple of little ones before the trade deadline, that tells you that he's just content watching this thing work itself out one way or the other. And yes, it was about a week ago, and I think it was this 6 o'clock segment that I declared for the first time in 2.5 years that I felt something good about the Rangers, that I thought after winning that series against Seattle 3-1, and then taking that first game against Tampa, I thought they finally had shown something.
0: Yeah.
1: And my, how it's changed in a week. And I thought it was interesting. Last night we were talking to Sean Bass, one of your hosts of Diamond Talk from the Sweet Spot, at the truncated team dinner, which we'll get into later. And we were talking about these Rangers and guys like DeGrom and Seager, and Sean said, you know, these guys don't want to go anywhere else. If they have a no trade, they will exercise that because, as he said, they like driving their pickups around, and they like the fact that in this market, there's not a whole lot of scrutiny on the baseball players. You go to New York, you go to even L.A., Philadelphia, Chicago, wherever
0: Atlanta. Yeah.
1: There's a lot more scrutiny. The media is a lot harder on them. The fans are a lot harder on them. But here, we love the Rangers, and we love our baseball, but it's not like playing in New York. You're not in a fishbowl. And if the Rangers are a 500 team, people still love to go to the ballpark because it's a great experience.
0: Sure.
1: And the Rangers are that lovable team, and they finally won the World Series, and so that kind of appeased the masses for the next 50 years. You know, I'm a lifelong Ranger fan, and that World Series, that's good for me till the day I die.
0: Sure.
1: Seeing them win the World Series is great, so things are comfortable here for a lot of these guys, even with the team hanging around 500. Would they rather be 20 games over 500? Of course. But they don't catch a lot of grief when they're not.
0: No, they don't. And they should for this last week, because it feels like they're 20 games back.
1: Yeah.
0: By the way they've played this last week. And just, oh, man, not doing anything. And that's the thing about it. You're 2.5 back in the division, 2 games back in the wild card, so you're right in there, and it doesn't take great baseball against a pretty soft schedule the rest of the way, and certainly for the next 18 games. But almost on cue, we said yesterday, okay, well, yeah, their schedule is supposed to be easy, but, man, if you're not playing well, you're going to get beat by bad teams, and that's what happened to them last night. I don't know. Maybe, you know, it's just, baseball is such a funny game. As Wash said, that's the way baseball goes sometimes. But when you give 2 months of, and the diagnostics are, hey, you're pretty good. You've got one of the best records in baseball over 2 months. And it seemed to be falling in place for this team. Can you wash all that way in a week? Well, I guess either fortunately or unfortunately, you really can't in the American League West. Anywhere else you lose 6 straight and you get run off and left, but I guess what I'm saying is I'm not going to bury them this morning, but, man, they almost buried themselves last night.
1: And maybe bottom line, it doesn't matter. We talk a lot about run differential, and these teams in the AL West, only Seattle is a plus, and they're a +3. Houston's in first place. They're a -29. The Rangers are tied for second. They're a -40. Maybe this division, 500 or so, is going to win it, and then that team will be out quickly in the playoffs, and none of it will matter, because I can't ever remember this division being this bad, this deep into the season. We've had some slow starts, but I don't ever remember in August talking about, I don't know what the combined run differential for this division is like a minus 250 or something.
0: Yeah. Yeah.
1: Nobody could be considered a good team.
0: Yeah, usually somebody looks decent by August where you say, okay, yeah, they're an interesting playoff team. I think it'd be fitting if the team that won the West would have 81 wins.
1: Yes, and that's possible.
0: It's very possible. We think now that maybe Houston's been playing out of their mind here for a couple of weeks, and they'll have a ridiculous couple of weeks. So who knows? Really disappointing night and really disappointing week for the Rangers. We'll talk about it with Dave Raymond tomorrow at 6:55. Up next, we got Gordo and the Observation Deck.
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22: Even for people who fall asleep easily, staying asleep can be difficult. You wake up, your mind starts to race, you can't turn those thoughts off. Sleep experts say there are a few things you can try. Cognitive shuffling. That's when you choose a random, impersonal, non-emotional word. Then for each letter of that word, think of as many words that begin with each letter as you can before moving on to the next one. It distracts your brain from stress. It also mimics the fragmented thought patterns that usually occur as you drift off to sleep. Sensory grounding is something else. That's when you work through things you can hear, feel, see, smell, or taste. That helps you to be in the moment instead of dwelling on the past or the future. Or just do a mental walkthrough of a place you know well. Familiar but neutral imagery that can calm the brain. I'm Dr. Sanjay Gupta, helping you live a better life. The Ticket
23: 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Cowboys training camp rolls on in Oxnard. A breakout season from receiver Ryan Flannoy last year makes this year's camp feel different for him.
24: I'm in a different spot. I'm going to say last year I was wide receiver 6 or something like that, and now I'm coming into wide receiver 3. My confidence, I know what to expect, I know what to do. Definitely just having fun. Just out there playing comfortable.
23: Catch the entire Ticket team live from Oxnard all week long. Rangers lose again, this time a 5-1 defeat at the hands of the Giants. Texas now on a season-high 6-game losing streak as the two teams meet again tonight at 7:05. Rangers with one deadline move, sending Josh Smith to the Blue Jays for reliever Adam Matsko. Texas did have a deal in place to trade Jacob deGrom. The pitcher invoked his no-trade clause to block it. 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I'm Ryan Baldwin, Sports Radio 96.7, 13's in the Ticket.
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1: Good morning. It's 6:17 on the Ticket. It's 4:17 here in Oxnard, California. We're camping with the Cowboys. Coming up at 6:40, we had a visit yesterday with the Skinlonen brothers, longtime NFL veterans. They've got a new television venture that they want to tell us about. Always a joy to have the Skinlonen brothers on. And they'll be with us coming up here in about 20 minutes. But right now, it's the Observation Deck, live from Cowboys Training Camp with the great Gordo, brought to us by Tylock Nasser Vision and Generator Supercenter.
2: Thank you, Miller Man. So last night we had our big team dinner when all the ticket guys get together and have a meal. And we almost had the whole team here. The hard line was not able to make our team dinner for one very important reason. It wasn't traffic. They weren't even able to get to the restaurant. It wasn't. They just couldn't find a parking space. They drove around for 25 minutes outside the restaurant looking for a parking space.
0: No, I don't think they ever got to the restaurant. I think they gave up on the way there.
2: I think they just bailed out, too. Because it just... Now, there is a lot of there's a lot of people that are in Ventura right now. We got the county fair going on.
0: No doubt. I've never seen it that crowded as it was last night.
2: And is that the reason? Is it just the county fair?
1: I think so.
0: Yeah.
2: It's that popular.
0: This year.
1: It's a very big fair. I was reading about it. It's one of the most popular fairs in California.
2: Some say it's the best fair in this county. So they say that they couldn't find a parking space, so they weren't able to join us for the team dinner. So we didn't have Bob and Corby.
0: I'd have a bad feeling about it when I talked to him yesterday afternoon. Because I said, you guys are just going to go straight to the restaurant? No, I think we're going to go back by the hotel first. And I said, I don't think you're going to have time for that. I would just go straight to the restaurant. Mm-hmm. Corby, no, I have to shower. And
2: yeah.
0: I said, no, you don't. Just come on.
2: He's such a princess. Meanwhile, we pulled up and parked right in front of the restaurant.
0: Yeah, no problem.
2: It was an open spot right on the street.
1: Pure luck.
2: Didn't even have to look. We didn't even look for parking for a while. It was just there. So we sit down and have a nice meal. And then afterwards, during the meal, you know, I said, you know, I'm thinking about walking back to our hotel. It's a little bit over a couple mile walk. I think it's about 2.5 miles, something like that. And it's a beautiful walk, too, because you walk right along the beach. And the weather out here was pleasant, low 70s. So it was fine. And Donnie said, hey, I'll walk with you. So it was great. Donnie and I walked back together. Now, meanwhile, I look at my app to see how far the walk is. It said it was an hour. It was like 54 minutes or something.
1: Wow.
2: That walk back.
0: Be that long.
2: I'm like, that seems a little bit long.
1: That can't be right because that's probably a mile and a half.
2: What?
1: From the restaurant to the hotel.
2: Didn't I swear I just said the two and a half.
3: Yes, as I just
2: miles.
3: Said.
2: But I don't know. I may have just thought that.
1: No, I wasn't listening.
2: Oh.
1: But did your watch tell you it was 2.5?
2: Yeah, I looked it up on the maps and it said 2.5
1: okay,
2: miles.
1: I would have guessed the mile and a half, sorry.
2: Yeah, that's what so it's saying 53 miles. I'm like, that's 53 minutes, and that just seemed way too long. But it was fine. It was like, you know, it's beautiful weather. And with Donnie, we're laughing, having a good time, talking cars and walking back. And so we enjoyed the walk. And I swear, and I did not keep track of the time, but I swear we got back within 30 minutes.
0: Yeah, I would guess a 30-minute walk would get you back.
2: Do we just walk faster than
0: you walk the fast. Two? Both of you guys walk fast. You and Craig. I don't know about Donnie, but... You guys do.
2: I find that I have kind of one walking pace. I don't have multiple walking paces.
1: Isn't the average walk about 4 miles an hour? So that makes sense.
2: Yeah, that's what I would think.
1: Be back in 35 minutes or whatever. Not an hour.
2: Yeah.
1: 53 minutes.
2: But the Apple Maps was calculating that the average American walks 2 miles an hour.
1: That's like too slow. That's way too slow. That's 30-minute miles.
2: Yeah.
1: Or roughly.
2: And walking along the boardwalk, of course, you just see so many colorful people because the beach attracts, I guess, people that are at the end of their rope. It attracts free spirits.
0: They can't go any further.
2: Yes.
0: They've traveled all this way. They came here.
2: And you want to be in nice weather. So if you're challenged, societally challenged, socially, it's not socially challenged, but I guess maybe that's right. So you end up by the beach. So you see a lot of kind of crazy looking people, and then you see a lot of really fit looking people. There were girls on bikinis riding bicycles. That's quite a view.
0: Interesting uni.
2: Donnie couldn't help but comment on that, which was interesting.
1: So I looked this up on Google Maps because mm-hmm. that doesn't make sense to me that it's 2.5 miles. Mm-hmm. This says 1.7 miles, 38-minute walk. That's accurate. That's about what you guys did.
2: Yeah, but I mean, I put it in, and it said from my location to the front door of that hotel was 2.3 miles, I think it said.
1: Yeah, I don't think that's right because I've ridden my bike on that exact stretch, and it's always around a mile mm-hmm. and a half.
2: Yeah, but pleasant walk, and I... You know, realize how little we walk in Dallas-Fort Worth. So I did some research looking up these walking stats, and America is appallingly low when it comes to industrialized countries, people walking. Matter of fact, I think we may have ranked the lowest of all the, you know, you look at United Kingdom, Australia, Japan, Switzerland. Yeah, America is almost the lowest versus New Zealand is the only other country in which they walk less than we do. Hmm. And there's been many explanations for it, and they don't all hold up. You know, one common hypothesis is that we don't walk much because we have a spread. We're spread out more. But that's not exactly the explanation. It's more that we are less friendly in building the infrastructure for making walkable pathways easy, because it's, you can't average out. Yeah, there's huge stretches of Arizona where things are spread out, but there's lots of places in the Northeast where you have complete nice density, and yes, people walk a little bit more there, but they should walk a lot more there.
0: Seems like in downtown Dallas now we have a lot more people living downtown, but would you really want to take a 30-minute walk this time of year?
2: No, mm-hmm. the weather is just so painful. But also, they discover that when it comes to walking, it really is a poor person thing and kind of a rich person thing. The middle class doesn't walk as much as the people on either side of them economically.
1: Interesting. Do they talk about also that we are such a car culture?
2: That's got to factor into it, yes. Yeah.
1: The car was invented here. We just love our cars.
2: Yes, and we just will use it as an excuse to do anything. Like even last night, really, I mean, if there was no time constraint, why didn't everyone just walk? We just all walked to the restaurant.
0: Especially given the parking situation down there.
1: If this had been...
2: But we don't think walk first. Our default mode here in our country is car first. You just don't even think about walking.
1: If we had been at the, let's say, Super Bowl in New York City, hey, this restaurant's a mile and a half away, we all would have walked.
2: Yeah. Yeah. It's like, hey, man, that's close.
1: Yeah.
2: That's really close.
0: Yeah.
2: But then when they studied the data for pedestrian deaths, the U.S. is way deadlier for walkers than other countries that are close to us. And... don't really understand why that is. They're trying to think maybe it's the dominance of SUVs and light trucks with the heavier vehicles with horrible sight lines for pedestrians, mm-hmm. you know, a tall hood that you can't see over as well. So you get a little bit lax in looking for pedestrians. You know, that's also a culture thing, is you don't watch out for pedestrians because you visually tune them out because you don't see so many of them.
0: Mm-hmm. Yeah.
2: So it's a compounding problem.
1: Which... robo-taxis will help. Like when we were in that, what's the company that we took at San Francisco?
2: Waymo?
1: The Waymo. Remember on the screen how it showed all the pedestrians and exactly what they were doing? It sensed every person in its orbit.
0: They're very sensitive to movement of
2: lock
0: pedestrians.
2: Them up if somebody was just walking on a sidewalk near it.
1: Yeah, where humans will not do that. We tune them out, like you said.
2: American women walk 26% less than men.
1: Really?
2: There is a persistent gender gap when it comes to walking.
1: Why is that?
0: I would have guessed to advantage women.
2: Yeah. When you see people out walking exercise, it seems like there's a lot of women, but no. Women walk less than men. Young adults walk nearly 13% less than middle-aged adults. As a matter of fact, it was quite dramatic in how young people don't walk.
1: Hmm.
2: And I would think it'd be the opposite of, I mean, this goes even down to like 16-year-olds. You would think that a lot of people don't have cars then, so you would do more walking, but that's not the case.
1: Hmm.
2: New York was the only U.S. state to surpass the 7,000-step daily benchmark that they think that you should at least do that amount.
0: That makes
2: New York
0: sense.
2: Was the only state to surpass that.
1: Because everybody in Manhattan walks, and that's the population center.
2: Right. Yeah. Most Americans, I guess 63%, walk less than 77,000 steps per day. So when it comes to states, I do see that Texas is better than its neighboring states. When it comes to, it says 6,028 is what they have, number of steps that the average Texan takes. And when you move over to Louisiana, it's 5,647. Oklahoma, 5,736. And New Mexico, 5,999. So they advertise that.
0: Hmm.
2: Only 5,999. But I was really surprised that women walked less, and that when it comes to the segment of the population age-wise that walks the most here in America, it was the 35 to 44-year-old. That's number one. Then the next age group is the 45 to 54-year-old. And then the 55 to 64-year-old. And then it goes down to the 25 to 34-year-old. And then the lowest number of steps per day is the 16 to 24-year-old.
1: Hmm. Interesting.
2: So it's old people that walk a lot.
1: Do you guys go for walks?
0: I do when in, well, yeah, I did with Gunner. But I need to do a better
2: way
0: job
2: to go,
0: of that now.
2: Craig.
0: I know.
1: Sorry.
0: It's okay.
2: He had
0: sorry.
2: Just,
0: okay.
2: Like, 2 minutes ago, finally gotten over it.
0: Yeah.
1: Yeah, I guess walking the dog is a great way to walk. When our daughter was born, we did lots of stroller walks.
2: Yeah.
1: And I loved those, but we haven't done that in 2 or 3 years now.
2: Yeah. Yeah, I love going for walks, and I sadly seem to not be able to find anyone who wants to go with me.
0: Well, you found Donnie last night.
1: Yeah.
2: Yeah. Donnie. So I'm going to start inviting Donnie to drive over to my house.
0: Go for a walk.
2: To go for a walk with me.
3: That's good.
0: I'm sure he'll be thrilled.
2: Because it was so nice. But, yeah, we got to do something about the ball sweat weather.
0: Yeah.
1: That hurts in Dallas in July and August for sure.
2: It's so painful.
0: Yeah. And they always have that graphic on the weather that after a certain time, walking your dog is not a good idea.
1: Mm-hmm.
0: And this time of year, it's what, after 10 o'clock?
1: Yeah.
2: Well, when you would walk
0: and then after
2: Gunnar, how far would you walk? And do you ever get to any sort of exercise-y pace because a dog wants to just explore everything, right?
0: Yeah, and as he got later in life, we didn't go as far. He used to, and sometimes I'd let him off the leash and just let him go in our neighborhood.
2: Mm-hmm.
0: But, yeah, I'd say anywhere from a half mile to a mile.
2: Did you have one of those long extendo leashes that he could pull out the line?
0: Yeah.
2: He could run like a marlin?
0: Yeah, those are great, but at the same time, so many dogs think, oh, man, this is great. I'm off leash.
2: Yeah.
0: At the end of it. But, yeah, they're great, though. Not probably a great thing to have if you're in the city walking your dog, though, I would think. You'd want to keep them
2: What, to have the 30-yard leash?
0: Yeah,
2: on
0: I think
2: dog?
0: You'd want to keep them closer to you and have them heal. Yeah.
1: I was listening to some health and fitness podcast recently, and the guy said that if he could prescribe one thing doctors should prescribe to people for better health would be exercise. And he said, if doctors prescribe just walking, go walk 45 minutes a day or 30 minutes a day, he said you'd make such a drastic cut in diseases and illnesses, we'd be shocked.
2: Mm-hmm.
0: Yeah.
1: Motion is lotion.
2: I remember our friend, the late, great Zach Crane. I saw him at fight night one night. And he showed up and he was a lot thinner than I remembered seeing him last time. You know, he'd lost like 20 pounds or something like that. I said, man, what have you been doing? You've been working out? And he goes, no, I just started walking. I just decided one day I was going to walk around at work, and so he would always walk to lunch at work, and I think he lived in downtown, and D Magazine, of course, headquartered down there. And yeah, he just started walking, and he even published a book of the pictures he took while on his daily walk.
1: Hmm.
2: And it was just great, and he said it just, and then the weight just started falling off. It was like, here's a really simple solution that was supposed to be built into our lives.
1: Right.
0: Right. We just
2: were bipedal creatures that somehow have edited out walking into our existence.
0: Yeah.
2: So, yeah, we kind of depended on that to
1: okay.
2: be the thing that kept us looking like humans.
1: Dinner, rest of the week, let's walk.
2: Okay.
1: Deal?
0: Even if we go to Santa Barbara.
1: Even if we go to Santa Barbara.
2: Yes. We just budget the time.
1: All right, Gordo, thanks. That's the ODEC 634 on the ticket. Coming up next, it's always a joy to visit with the Skinlonen brothers.
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22: 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That means the amount of time your muscles are engaged during a movement, the slower the movement, the harder it will be until you reach the point where you can't do another rep. with good form. 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
4: 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It is 6:41 on a Tuesday morning with the Musers from Cowboys training camp in Oxnard, California, out here with the entire Ticket team. And we've got the Cowboys computer with our training camp question of the day coming up in 15 minutes. Don't miss that. But first, yesterday, we had a visit with the Skinlonen brothers, longtime NFL veterans, Nick and Rick. They join us every year at training camp, and this year they were promoting a new television program, and this is brought to us by Mark Spain Real Estate and the Sante Center for Healing.
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5: 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And yeah.
4: Yeah, you're much smaller than Nick.
5: We're good brothers.
4: You're great brothers. And what are you guys up to these days? Why are you here at training camp?
6: Well, it's not going to be the NFL season that we thought it was going to be.
5: No.
4: Why not?
6: Well, a couple of things at work. You know, the NFL Network was purchased by ESPN.
4: Mm-hmm.
6: And we have basically been buried on any sort of on-air presentation.
4: No. Well, they've been doing a lot of layoffs, I know, at ESPN.
6: Yeah. We didn't get laid off.
5: We know it.
6: We didn't get laid off, but we were put into the marketing wing of the NFL.
4: Oh, okay.
6: So not on-air as much as come up with slogans for the 2026 season. So
5: we came up with a whole campaign.
6: Rick and I came up with a campaign. We worked really hard on it.
5: They didn't like it.
4: They didn't.
5: No.
6: I'll tell you what. Let's test it out on you.
4: Okay.
6: Hey, it's time to get gay for the NFL.
4: What? I don't...
6: Have a gay Sunday.
4: What?
6: I'm gay that football is back.
4: Why the gay thing?
5: Craig, you wouldn't believe it, but they took it as something about sexuality.
6: We just said we were happy that football was back.
4: Oh, you were gay happy.
5: Yeah. That's the way we grew up, knowing the term.
6: Right.
4: Okay. Well,
5: mommy taught us.
4: I have to admit, I kind of thought sexual as well.
5: Really?
4: So, yeah.
6: That's what Goodell said as he yelled at us. I never want to see. I can't even say it.
4: Goodell yelled at you again?
5: He had Nick in the head with a paperweight from across the room. Just whizzed it.
4: That's assault.
5: I know. Right. That's kind of what I was trying to tell the police when they were handcuffing us and leading us out.
4: You got arrested?
5: He got us taken out.
6: I threw it back. I was really angry.
5: Yeah.
6: I didn't like being called a fat ass and my brother being called a malnourished jerk.
5: Ooh. Oh, wow.
4: A malnourished jerk?
6: Yeah.
4: Roger Goodell said those things about you guys?
5: Yeah, but it's okay. We've landed on our feet.
4: Okay, good.
5: Because now we're doing something that we're pretty excited about. You know, the NFL Network won't have us. But thank God the Shopping Network will.
6: QVC, brother.
4: QVC.
6: QVC, yeah.
4: You guys have a show on the Shopping Network.
5: Hey,
6: every day.
5: It is no secret that Nick and I have enjoyed tremendous success in the football area.
4: You had very long careers.
5: We've amassed 23 Super Bowl rings between us.
6: That's right.
4: Yes.
5: But there comes a time, Craig, when you have to let it go and be a little thin Buddhist about things. And although our mommy hates it when we talk like that, because she considers Buddhism to be something like a cult or something.
4: Yeah.
5: She doesn't know.
6: Plus, we need money.
5: Yeah. I don't know what they call the Buddhists moonies, but you can't take it with you. So we've teamed up with QVC and the Shopping Network, even though I think they're rivals.
7: Hey, you're simulcasting.
5: Yeah, I'm simulcasting. Right. And so over the next month, we're going to appear in the coveted 2-5 time slot.
7: In the afternoon.
5: No.
6: We're still overnight.
5: We should have read the paperwork, but it's overnight.
7: That's coveted.
5: But we're selling our extensive memorabilia collection.
7: Oh.
5: All of our Super Bowl rings.
7: Wow.
5: All of our game balls.
6: Yeah.
5: All of our personal effects.
6: Game worn jerseys.
5: I mean, we're getting rid of it all.
7: Sure you all want to do this?
6: Well, yeah.
5: Well, we kind of need to,
6: kinda
5: correct?
6: Have to. Liquidation kind of thing.
5: Yeah.
7: Okay.
5: Kind of a deal.
7: Yeah.
5: But it's a real opportunity for people who are into sports memorabilia.
6: Yeah. And they say those people are up late at night, so this would be great for us.
7: Well, I'm sure a lot of people would love to have a Skin Line and Super Bowl ring.
5: Yeah. So, the collection has 23 Super Bowl rings. And then, to be honest, it really kind of falls off as far as interest. But we're trying to get people. I mean, we're even selling the bunk beds that we slept in our entire youth.
7: Oh, that's great.
5: Yeah. You know, we shared a room.
7: Yeah.
5: Even though there were plenty of rooms in our house. We just liked.
7: You're so close.
5: Yeah. Nick on the top bunk, me on the bottom bunk.
7: Should have been the other way around.
5: And these bunk beds have been with us in the NFL, too.
6: Right. Because when we were on the same team.
5: When we were on the same team, we would have the bunk beds flown out to training camp.
7: That's elaborate.
5: Yeah, and we just felt more comfortable in them. So even though at Nick's adult weight, there was quite a bit of sag on that top bunk, it made me a little nervous, but I had to sleep with that platform like pressing against my nose sometimes. but I slept like a baby.
7: Yeah.
5: I mean, I didn't toss and turn, mainly because I couldn't toss and turn.
7: Were Belichick and Parcells and all your coaches okay with that?
5: They made fun of us. They made fun of us so hard for that.
6: They made fun of us, but we would always go to their office and ask for permission.
7: Uh-huh.
6: Coach Parcells, can we get bunk beds?
7: I bet he loved that.
6: I don't give an ass of what you do. Just get out of here.
5: It's like he didn't care. He didn't really want to micromanage to that degree. This is what kind of beds the players love, man.
7: And you took advantage of it.
5: Yeah,
6: we took advantage of it.
5: We did. So we're selling those.
7: Are you okay?
6: He's had a cough.
7: By the way,
5: a little choked up.
7: Is the QVC execs, are they okay with your voices for broadcasting?
6: Yeah.
5: What?
6: Why wouldn't they be?
5: What do you mean?
6: What do you mean by that?
7: Well,
6: that's a weird. What's up with Greg this morning?
7: Never mind.
5: Dude,
7: I don't know what I was thinking.
5: You need a brain scan.
7: I don't know what I was thinking. I apologize.
6: Come on, man.
7: Anywho, I'm looking forward to the program.
6: Thank you.
5: But I'm even letting go, Craig, of my most prized and precious possession.
7: What is that?
5: I'm selling the picture of the Mustang that Nick almost bought in high school.
6: I don't know why he's so obsessed with it.
7: The car, not the
5: car.
7: Animal, right?
5: Yeah, the car. I was so proud of him.
6: Why?
5: In high school, Nick almost got a Mustang.
7: you were proud of him for almost buying a
5: Craig,
7: car.
5: Craig, it was such a cool car.
6: It wasn't that cool. It was
7: and Nick, but he didn't buy it.
5: Nick would look so cool in it, but I cut the ad out of the paper, and I carried it with me all these years because it's so close to my heart.
6: That's strange, man.
7: Nick, how close were you to buying that Mustang?
6: Not that close. It had a ton of miles on it. I thought it was a junk. I don't know why he's been so obsessed with it all these
5: but
6: years.
5: But I've carried that ad with me all these years because it just reminds me of what a great big brother Nick is.
6: Well,
7: you know what? I might bid on that. That sounds great.
6: Thanks.
5: But anyway.
6: Tomorrow night. That's when it starts.
5: Tomorrow night, 2-5. If you want a piece of unprecedented NFL history.
7: Okay. Well, good luck with that. I'm sure you guys will raise a lot of money.
6: Thank you for having us on.
8: There they are, the very unusual Skin Lonins. It's 6:50 on the ticket. Up next, let's crank up that Cowboys computer and get our Cowboys question of the day from training camp.
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20: We've all been there, in a boring meeting, a long lecture, struggling to stay awake. No matter how hard you try, you nod off, and that is never a good look. Aside from the obvious, making sure you're getting enough sleep, there are a couple quick pick-me-ups that experts recommend before you take your seat. If you have time, you might try to squeeze in a quick nap, just a couple minutes even. That can increase your alertness. Or try to pop outside for a quick walk, get your blood and your hormones pumping, splash some cold water on your face, or grab a cup of coffee, obviously. If you're not a caffeine drinker, even just taking small sips of water throughout your meeting could be enough to keep you awake. Of course, you could also make a point to engage in the meeting. You're not likely to fall asleep while you're actually talking. I'm Dr. Sanjay Gupta, helping you live a better life.

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1: And we have to change the things that we didn't like last year that we didn't do very well. We got to find ways to complement the things that we did well. We need a couple more guys to continue to step up. You know, not named Pickens and Lamb, and that's the Flournoys of the world. It's some young tight ends, Jaden Blue, things like that.
2: Catch the entire Ticket Team live from Oxnard all week long. Two-time Pro Bowler Bijan Robinson and the Falcons reach an agreement on a three-year extension worth up to $75 million. That makes him the highest-paid running back in NFL history. And the Rangers' bats are quiet again in a 5-1 loss to the Giants. Texas goes 0-7 with runners in scoring position and leaves 8 on base. Game 2 of that series at 7:05 tonight. 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
4: 7 o'clock on The Ticket, and you've got the Musers live from Cowboys training camp in Oxnard, California. Gordo has Muse in the News coming up here, 7:15, and here in 1 hour, we'll talk to one of the Cowboys' best players, offensive guard, at least for the moment, Tyler Smith. Right now, though, let's crank up the old Cowboys computer and get our training camp Cowboys question of the day.
5: 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Betty Crocker, for those special moments with special friends. And now back to today's This Year's is Cowboy Question of the Day. And in this week's question of the day infused with AI Cowboys computer large language model machine learning from the latest in bespoke artisanal AI in connection with Betty Crocker Vanilla Sheet Cake Mix, we have a pretty good little question. Oh yes, you ball sweat celebration machine. Oh damn yes. This is a pretty good little question. And the pretty good little question is as follows, and I quote, hey, Musers, give me 5 key players who need to ball out for the Cowboys this season if they are indeed truly going to be a good team. To emphasize the requirement of your answer, I have hired snipers with long-range weaponry trained on each of your heads. Answer this question, and only this question. Now, no pressure.
4: Okay. That sounds like a lot of pressure. All right. Yeah, and we'll hear Brian Schottenheimer talk about this a little bit later, that they do need to evolve as a team, and they've got to have guys get better this year. So you could go down that route, or if you just think somebody like Dak has to repeat what he did last year, that's fine too. I've got my list. Just jump in if you got the same person or whatever. We'll just go back and forth here.
6: Okay.
4: Number 5 through 1, I've got Jaden Blue. As good as Javonte Williams was last year, the Cowboys did not have a lot of home run running plays. They didn't, you know, all of a sudden get a running back out in the flat and then you get a 50-yard screen play or you get a long touchdown run. Williams was terrific. Jaden Blue hardly got on the field. He was only active for 5 games. Think of what a dynamic offense this would be if 10, 12 times a game he would get an opportunity to make a play. Maybe he's the end-around guy and not Turpin this year, so he doesn't get clobbered. Mm-hmm. To this point, he's had a really good camp. Man, if he takes that next step,

0: that could really supercharge the Cowboys' offense.
1: He's got to cure his fumble problems.
0: That's another thing.
1: That's one reason, maybe twice it happened last year, where he got yanked after a fumble and we never saw him again.
0: That was a problem for him in college, and apparently at the end of the season, Schottenheimer had a sit-down with him basically saying, you have got to mature. You've got to get better. And so far he's off to a good start. I think it's going to be interesting to watch him in the preseason. Number four, I've got Donovan Ezeraku. He showed signs last year. Pro Football Focus really liked him. They graded him well on pass rushing downs. He had 36 pressures, 22 hurries, but he only had 2 sacks. And Cowboy coaches have said that about him. This year he has got to get home and up his pressures. He's going to get more opportunities. He's a starter now. The Cowboys did not have an edge rush last year. Maybe in this defense, guys like Ezeraku can be highlighted. He may be the key on the defensive side of the ball because he was unbelievable his senior year in college football. If he can give them some sack production this year, he's not going to be Micah, but if he can be a constant threat, that would be huge. I got DeMarvion Overshown. Only played 6 games last year. 2 years ago, when he played, he played really well. And we were talking about, man, the Cowboys have really landed a linebacker. The linebackers were so ridiculous last year. Looks like he's going to have the green dot. Looks like he's going to be in the middle. And number one, can he stay healthy? And if he does, will he flourish in this new defense?
1: That's the first one that I also have on my list. I also had him at number 3. And when we saw him return last year, he was not quite the same.
0: No.
1: He was not as explosive. And so I think he's crucial to this defense being improved. If he is the green dot guy and the quarterback on the field, and he should be their best linebacker, if he gets back to where he was a couple of years ago and has that incredible closing speed and he turns out to be an incredible quarterback for that defense, then that defense can be a lot better.
0: It seems like this is a defense that's made for him to run in space and hit, and we'll see if he can do it. We'll see if he can stay on the field for 16 or 17 games. Number 2, I have Tyler Guyton. Pro Football Focus rated him 71st out of 87 tackles last year. He played in 10 games. The Ticket's own Bob Sturm said when he came back, before he got hurt the second time, that he really played well. And there were some grades that PFF gave him that was very favorable before he got hurt and missed the rest of the season. If they don't have to jumble the offensive line, and we'll talk about that with Tyler Smith next hour, that's huge. He's got to start producing as a number one draft pick, and he can't be the 71st best offensive tackle in the league this year.
1: No.
0: That is huge for the offensive side. And then this guy's had a lot of preseason hype, but I have him written down because if he lives up to it, as we look for defensive improvement, Caleb Downs, we know he's going to play a big role on this defense. I think he's going to be terrific. So many people think he may have been the best player in the draft. Does he live up to that hype this year? And is he truly more than a safety that can play at nickel and play in the box? Man, I can't wait. I've seen him just a little bit in practice, but and we'll address this problem too. If you got to get him ready to be a key part of your defense, how much do you play him in the preseason? But if he's as good as everyone seems to think he is, man, this defense gets exponentially better this year.
1: So my list is a little different. I'm not going to put that pressure on Downs. I'm not going to say he is the number one guy that has to click this year. I want to see him grow. I want to see, he's going to have some rookie learning pains. He's probably going to be good to great, but I don't have him in my top 5.
0: Mm-hmm.
1: I also don't have Tyler Guyton because I actually think the line might be better if they had to move Tyler Smith out and put Bass in at a guard. I think that might actually be a better line.
0: And if they truly go with the best five, that may be the best five.
1: So that's why I don't think Guyton is all that important. If he turns out to be a really good tackle, that much better. That's great. But I'm fine with Tyler Smith moving out there, even though he's arguably the best guard in football. So my top five, I've got it number five. I went with slightly bigger names. At five, I've got Brandon Aubrey. He was described at the start of the year as maybe the single greatest weapon in the NFL. And all the Cowboys really had to do was get to the 50, and they were in scoring range. But he ended the season 2 of 6 from 50-plus. So the last we saw of him, he was a little shaky from 50-plus. Now, that's 50-plus, but today, for kickers, that should not be that unthinkable. And he was only 2 of 6. He was not automatic at all.
0: No, not at the end of the season.
1: So I think we need to see him return to kind of being automatic from that distance, which is a lot to ask, but he's been that way for most of his career. And then, once again, they may have the best weapon in football. That's a big title.
0: Yeah.
1: Four, I have Deron Bland. I don't think you can be a good defense unless you have at least one good corner.
0: Well, that's a great one.
1: And he was not a good corner last year. They did not have a good corner last year.
0: No.
1: And if this defense is going to improve, you have to have at least one good corner. And Bland is the most likely candidate there. So he's got to find some form again.
0: Yeah.
1: Three, I have Overshown. Two, I have Rashawn Gary. Maybe the most important position in football is edge rusher, and he is their most likely guy to be a double-digit sack guy, even though he's never been that in his career. He's been close, and I think he has to be a double-digit sack guy for this defense to be good again.
0: Yeah.
1: Ezeraku is a good one, too. You know, you had him
0: either one
1: top
0: of those
1: five.
0: Guys, yeah.
1: But Gary, to me, is the one that is the you have to count on him because he's the most experienced productive edge rusher they have, but I don't think he can be a 6 or 7 sack guy if they're going to be good again.
0: Yeah,
1: on defense,
0: he's a good one.
1: And one, I have Dak. He's the obvious one. He's the no-brainer one. But you only go as far in this league as your quarterback, and if he's as good as he was last year, you know they should win more than 7 games.
0: Yeah.
1: If he takes any kind of a step back or gets hurt or anything like that, then you could be looking at 7 wins again.
0: See, I think that's a good one because so often we just think, well, he'll do what he did last year.
1: Right.
0: Man, no matter how good the quarterback is, we all know there's a zillion factors that go into it, and maybe it won't be as easy.
1: You know, we were talking about the offense and can they repeat what they did last year or be better. And I thought about the Detroit Lions from last year. The year before, they were the best offense without question in football. But they took a step back, and nobody could quite figure out why.
0: Yeah.
1: They still had their personnel, but nobody could quite figure out why. They weren't bad. They were a top 5 or 6 offense last year, but they just took a step back, and sometimes that happens.
0: Absolutely.
1: And so that's why Dak is number one to me, to keep the offense at that level, at least.
0: I think we mentioned this other team the other day. Look at Philly last year. We were trying to figure out what was wrong with Saquon Barkley. Why couldn't they run it anymore?
1: That's another good example. Sometimes it doesn't always just take a step forward.
0: Yeah. All right, we'll talk more about the Cowboys and what will happen this year with Tyler Smith later this hour at 7:55. Up next, Gordo and Muse in the News.
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16: 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Aside from the obvious, making sure you're getting enough sleep, there are a couple quick pick-me-ups that experts recommend before you take your seat. 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That can increase your alertness. Or try to pop outside for a quick walk, get your blood and your hormones pumping, splash some cold water on your face, or grab a cup of coffee, obviously. If you're not a caffeine drinker, even just taking small sips of water throughout your meeting could be enough to keep you awake. Of course, you could also make a point to engage in the meeting. You're not likely to fall asleep while you're actually talking. I'm Dr. Sanjay Gupta, helping you live a better life.
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19: Make sure to catch the entire Ticket team live from Oxnard all week long. The Falcons give running back Bijan Robinson a 3-year extension worth up to $75 million. That makes him the highest-paid running back in NFL history. It's also a record $51 million in guaranteed money. Zeke Duran, one of the lone bright spots in a 5-1 loss to the Giants. Duran goes 4-4 with the Lone Rangers run on a solo homer in the ninth. The two teams go again tonight at 7:05. 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
1: Coming up later this hour, 7:55, we will visit with maybe the best interior lineman in the entire NFL. 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
2: Thank you, Miller Man. You know, during the Dallas World Cup, of course, we had a huge influx of tourism that came through. And with a huge influx of people coming to town for an event, you have a large prostitution bump. Mm-hmm. Bumping hard, too.
0: All right.
2: Among the people that were caught, it was 335 arrests, by the way, for prostitution and sex trafficking during the Dallas World Cup. But among those arrested, 4 police officers.
0: No.
2: Yeah. There's one Dallas police officer who worked in the Special Investigations Division. He was arrested for solicitation as part of the operation, and he's now on administrative leave.
1: Off.
2: So that happened. Then 3 police officers from other agencies, including one outside the U.S., was also arrested. So, in addition to those arrests, investigators rescued 8 victims of sex trafficking, some of whom were underage, it says here. Mm. But they're cracking down.
0: That's a big problem here in North Texas, isn't it? What? Sex trafficking.
2: I don't know.
0: Are we among the worst in the nation?
2: Any sex trafficking, of course, is a problem.
0: Yeah.
2: But I don't know that Dallas leads the nation.
0: I don't know if we lead, but I think we're up there, unfortunately.
2: Did you guys do any prostitution?
0: No, not during the World Cup, no.
2: You didn't?
8: Hey, no.
2: That's a good way to make money. You can rent out your house for short-term rental during the World Cups, and you can prostitute yourself.
0: Okay.
21: It can't come out if it doesn't go in.
2: All right, this is a very joyous story. Next, we have a new baby elephant at the Dallas Zoo. It was born in late July, but they're just now announcing it. The calf born on July 26th to mom, M-L-I-L-O, Melillo.
0: What?
22: There's no way.
2: You don't usually see M-L
1: no.
2: as a consonant prefix on something. Melillo, after 21 months of pregnancy.
1: That's how long their gestation period is?
2: Yeah.
0: Well,
1: that's crazy.
2: Yeah, it is a long time. Birth weight, 230 pounds.
0: Well, that's why. It takes a while.
2: Jeez.
1: Wow.
2: How big is
1: that poor mother?
2: Within an hour of being born, the baby was standing and already nursing.
1: How can most other creatures do that? Within just a few minutes or an hour, they're walking around where it takes us a year to walk.
2: I don't know. Is there any other mammal that has as long a period of time before maturity?
1: No.
2: As the human being?
1: Not even close.
2: And that's what makes us the greatest. Because it takes a village to raise our young. And so that level of cooperation is what makes us exceed
0: Indeed.
2: And excel on the earth. And I guess the reason that we have to be born when we are and then have so much of a longer development is because of our cranium, right? Because the vag can only pass a certain size of a head.
1: That's right.
2: And then that head has to keep growing to make way for our massive brain that solves problems and watches cat videos.
1: Right.
2: It really is a shame that we're such an amazing, intelligent creature, yet all we do is try to figure out ways to turn off our intelligence and just sit around and look at stupid stuff and laugh at animals getting racked.
1: We are now in the period where we start devolving because we're just turning it. We're turning our brains over to AI.
2: This baby elephant was his birth was witnessed by his big brother Oku Billy.
0: Uncle Billy,
2: no Oku Billy,
1: Uncle Baby Elephant Billy,
2: and other elephants, which is very generic. If you're the mom, do you want one of your kids witnessing the birth of your sibling?
0: You don't want your elephant neighbors looking in either.
2: Yeah. You tell all the other elephants to get out of the delivery room. It's a private act. It's a private, shameful act to go through childbirth.
1: Tell them there's only one elephant in this room.
2: Oh, my gosh.
3: Great.
2: The zoo has welcomed over 100 baby animals, birds, and everything in between since January.
3: Hey, bird. Wow.
2: What is everything between mammals and birds?
4: Bunky.
0: Yeah, bunkies.
1: Bunkies?
2: Well, that's a mammal. Seriously, what's between those two things?
1: Everything between mammals and birds. Insects?
2: I don't consider that between them, though. I think that's on the other side of birds.
1: Yeah?
2: It's not between mammals and birds. It's beyond mammals and birds.
1: Space aliens?
0: It's a zoo. They've had a lot of babies. We get it.
1: Martians.
2: They had a baby girl reticulated giraffe. That's childishly worded. A baby girl reticulated giraffe. And two tiger cubs. That's the cutest. Tiger cubs. I don't know. What's cuter?
0: Tiger.
2: What's cuter? Baby elephant or baby tiger? Maybe baby elephant. Baby elephants are cute.
0: Dudes usually don't have this conversation.
2: They don't?
0: What's the cutest animal baby?
2: You don't.
0: I'm trying to get ready for football
2: season.
0: You
2: have an opinion about.
0: I really don't.
2: Really?
0: No.
2: Huh. Don't you never look at a baby animal and think it's cute?
0: Yeah, I guess I do, but I don't rank them daily.
2: Well, I don't rank them daily. It's just when it comes up in conversation. Dallas police are defending these flock cameras.
0: What's
2: now,
0: that?
2: Now, I think, pretty much flat-out anti-flock. These are these cameras that are up everywhere, and it's this private company that has this money-making machine where they sell all these to police departments and cities. You know, hey, let us surveil your city. It'll help you catch criminals and everything. And don't worry about the security vulnerabilities on our cameras or anything like that, whether or not China can hack into them or any sort of ne'er-do-well who wants to track people. And it's the age-old argument that always works on people, which is let us have a surveillance state to keep you and your biscuits and your family that is so very important safe. And it's just...
1: So these are up around the Metroplex?
2: You don't see them. If you start noticing them, you'll start noticing them everywhere.
1: Like, where are they?
2: They'll be strapped on poles on sidewalks with the big solar reflector up on top of it to power the thing.
0: Gosh, I haven't noticed them.
2: Oh, they're just... And they're just proliferating. And watch some of Ben Jordan's channel. You'll see him. He can break into that, monitor them all. And they're just a nightmare, security-wise, from what I've seen. But, of course, the cops say, hey, this is great. And I'm sure every police officer, they would love that. I bet you all our officers who are listening, we have lots of P1s who are officers, they probably love them for their job. But I wonder, if you ask them privately, would you want one in your home or trained on your house that criminals can tap into to monitor what the police are doing? Hey, they want to surveil the police department. Would they say, yeah, we think that's great? Because surveillance always keeps everyone safer, no matter who's doing the surveilling. Even if it's a bad guy surveilling you.
0: Yeah.
2: That's keeping you safe. I just don't get this, the way that we just lay down and take the invasion of our privacy over and over again, and it's all trade your privacy for security. It's the argument that's made from the beginning of this whole experiment. We've just had this constant, hey, listen, just let us have a surveillance state and you will be safe. I don't like it.
0: The facial recognition thing and all of it.
2: Yeah. Yes. For a nation that talks and pays lip service to freedom left and right and left and right, and at the same moment, you'll find that in that same person that talks about freedom wants to just, hey, yeah, hell yeah, I want to be surveilled. Yeah. Hell yeah, keep us safe from some kind of foreign element. These cameras are probably made at a foreign country. And what's that? As long as they don't have vaccine in them. I don't know. I don't get it. But anyway, Dallas police are defending it, and they're cracking down right now because there's been vandalism. This has been a wave of citizens who are upset about these Flock cameras being everywhere, and then they're vandalizing the Flock cameras and damaging the property. And so that's a criminal act.
0: Yeah.
2: So 25 Flock cameras have been vandalized and or removed in Dallas since March. So
1: how many are up?
2: Oh my gosh.
0: Hundreds? Thousands?
2: Tens of thousands. Yeah.
1: Wow.
2: Tens of thousands of these things.
0: I didn't know this was going on.
2: Are up everywhere. Yeah, you ought to watch some stuff on it. And I'll hear from some people. I'd love to hear the positive comments about it. I'd love the counter arguments of them too. I'd love to consider those. But if it's along the lines of we just need more surveillance to have more security, there's some line there.
0: Yes.
2: It's not just increase all surveillance, maximum surveillance. That's the only answer. That's the most balanced thing we can come up with.
1: Now, I was reading this book about a crime in London, and they talk about the CCTV camera.
2: Mm-hmm.
1: They've got a million of them in London. And how London was incredibly crime-infested before they put these cameras up. And the cameras have not served as a deterrent, but they have helped solve a lot more crimes. So I guess that's why they keep them up. And I'm sure they've got the same debate over there.
2: Yeah.
1: But it has helped them at least solve a lot more crimes. Like,
2: and it will. That's the thing. And that will always be the selling point. If you point to the whatever the handful of crimes are, a significant amount of crimes that they've helped solve, it's like, well, then even more of these things would be good.
1: Mm-hmm.
2: Look, we only have this many, and we've solved this many crimes as a result of it, and we wouldn't have otherwise. So the trick of the argument is that more is always better.
0: What if you're told that crime, violent crimes in big cities significantly down in 2026? Would that make you think, okay, we may invade some privacy, but it's making a... And I'm not saying the cameras have done this.
2: Right.
0: But what if that is the case?
2: Hey, same argument is if you need a really strong totalitarian regime and you will have zero crime, because if everyone is fearful of getting shot for any infraction, you will. Now, this is the extreme example of that.
0: Right.
2: It's you should keep multiplying it, and everyone clearly thinks that's wrong.
0: Yeah.
2: And it's like, okay, well, there is an idea that there is a line between a balance between security, privacy, and freedom. Are you free? You know, part of freedom is the freedom to make wrong choices. That's mm-hmm. what freedom is.
0: Yeah.
2: If you're compelled to make the right choice, law-abiding choice at all times, then you're not free. Free will means the free will to choose wrongly. Anyway.
0: Yeah, interesting.
2: It's more of a philosophical
1: I'm
2: conversation.
1: I'm going to start looking for those.
0: Yeah, me too.
1: I haven't been noticing them
0: no
1: at all.
0: Idea.
2: In New York, a 44-year-old man facing a slew of charges, he jumps off the Brooklyn Bridge naked and survives the fall. They fished him out of the river.
0: I heard about that guy. Yeah.
2: And,
1: golly.
2: And arrested him.
0: Didn't he go head first, too?
2: Yes.
1: Is that why he survived?
2: I think so. That's what I saw.
0: Golly.
2: It's unbelievable that happened. And in Florida, they've opened up it's an existing restaurant that switched over one night a week. I think it's actually one night a month. It's Nude Dining Night. It's like a 5-star restaurant,
0: no,
2: too.
0: No, thank you. No. No.
5: The booty.
2: You don't want
0: the
2: waiter
0: does.
2: Taking your order with the with
0: no.
2: the tip of his dingus hanging
0: no.
2: in your soup.
8: Just a tip.
1: Yeah, he would come to your table and
2: he would
1: his
2: what?
1: Junk his junk would be at eye level.
0: Yeah, nobody wants that.
2: Just that big bird's nest of pubes just
0: all right.
2: Hanging around your pre-meal okay. drink.
1: Brings new meaning to a waiter being in the weeds.
2: Oh. Billy Bob Thornton is 71.
1: Greatness.
2: Yep. Barack Hussein Obama, 65.
1: Wow, he's 65.
0: Go ahead.
2: What?
0: What a reduction.
2: It is. It's like Morse code, Barack Obama. Daniel Day Kim, 58, from Lost.
0: Oh, that's yeah. Right.
2: Meghan Markle, 45.
1: Not from Lost.
0: Nope. Very good.
2: Abigail Spencer is 45, from Grey's Anatomy. Greta Gerwig, 43, directed.
0: Greatness.
2: Barbie.
0: Greatest movie of all time.
2: You think it is?
0: I don't know. I thought it was really good.
2: Yeah,
0: I really enjoyed it. Yeah.
2: John Riggins turned 77 today.
0: Crank up that diesel. Whoop. Crank up that diesel. Whoop.
2: George is stroking out. Roger Clemens, 64.
0: Yes.
2: And Jeff Gordon turns 55.
1: Wow.
2: Here today.
1: Okay, thanks. That's Muse in the News. 7:35 on the ticket. Coming up next, today is a big day in the Miller household.
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30: Now seems as good a time as any to remind you, you don't always have to take healthy habits to the extreme. 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So if you're on a quest to improve your health, I promise the basics are going to take you much further. I'm talking about diet, try and be as plant-based as possible, exercise, meaning multiple rounds of cardio and strength training, and sleep. 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If you're not doing any one of them, it's really hard to keep balanced with the others. 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
1: 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That mall is still thriving in an era where malls are disappearing.
0: I know. There's so many malls that are just ghost towns, but that mall's still awesome.
1: All right, coming up here from Cowboys training camp in Oxnard, where it is day two of our stay here with the entire Ticket team, we're going to visit with maybe the best interior lineman in the NFL, the Cowboys' Tyler Smith, will join us coming up here at 7:55. Right now, 7:40 on the Ticket, a couple of house cleaning items. We're talking about the Rangers' really rough stretch here, where almost looks like they've pulled the plug. Even though they're only 2.5 out in the division, they lose again yesterday to the woeful Giants. Skip Schumacher said it was their worst game of the season. And I commented about how I can't remember the AL West being this bad this late into the season. I think the West has a combined run differential of minus 250, something like that. It's a really bad division. Nobody seems to want to win it. And I was reminded by several P1s, don't forget 1994. That was the year of the strike.
0: Okay.
1: But before the strike, the Rangers were in first place in the West. They were 52-62.
0: That's right. We were just talking about that a couple of weeks ago. I forgot it was 10 games under,
1: Texas
0: though.
1: I'd forgotten they were that bad. And then, of course, they never finished the season because of the work stoppage. So that AL West was even worse than this AL West.
0: Oh, wow.
1: This is probably the second worst that it's ever been, but that was the worst.
0: Golly.
1: Also, we were talking in the O-Deck with Gordo in the 6 o'clock hour about our team dinner last night that the Hardline never made because they couldn't find a parking space because traffic was really bad because of the county fair in Ventura. So they went to the next town over and had dinner. So we had a team dinner without the Hardline. But as P1 Nick points out, why didn't they just Uber?
0: Yeah, we thought about that too. They could have turned around about halfway. And yeah.
1: It would have been a 5-minute Uber ride,
0: 10-minute
1: Uber ride maybe. And they wouldn't have had to worry about parking.
0: It was so strange.
1: So we missed him. We're going to maybe try to do another team dinner at some point this week, but we didn't have Bob Corby, Davey, or Engineer Michael last night to round out our team dinner.
0: The way Corby rolls, they must have had an appointment with Kevin Costner or something.
1: Yeah. All right, today is a big day in the Miller household because today is August 4th, and can you believe it? And I want to wish her a happy birthday because she is listening right now. Happy birthday to our sweet 6-pound little baby daughter, Sabrina, who turns 5 today.
0: 5?
2: My goodness.
1: She is not a 6-pound newborn anymore. She is now a 40-pound 5-year-old. And I hate that I'm missing her birthday. So happy birthday, Sabrina. I will see you in a few days. And I've been asked, has the 5 years flown by? And my answer is no. It seems like a very long time. It seems like she's been in our lives forever.
0: Hmm.
1: Like, it's hard for me to remember a time when she wasn't in our lives.
0: Yeah.
1: And so I feel like the last 5 years have gone very, very slowly. And I was told when she was born by many that the days will go by very slowly, but the years will go by very quickly. But I have found that the years have also gone by very slowly. It's been such an intense experience.
0: Yeah.
1: Having, you know, my wife and I, neither of us have had kids before. She's our first. And to experience this maybe later in life makes it a little more intense. We're maybe focused a little more on it than we would have been as younger adults. But to me, the 5 years, it seems like it's been 50 years, and I mean that in a good way because it's been such a rich experience.
0: Yeah, that's interesting. My kids' lives just seem to fly by. The 5-year marker, or they're going off to school for the first time, they go to high school for the first time, all that just seems like, and maybe it's because we had three, and you're keeping up with three different lives, and and it just seems to just go at a really fast pace.
2: God, 5 years. That's a long time.
1: Remember that when I called you guys from the hospital?
0: Mm-hmm. Oh, yeah.
1: Confirm the successful delivery?
0: Yeah.
1: Yeah, that was 5 years ago. See, that doesn't seem like yesterday. That seems like a long time ago.
0: Yeah.
1: Yeah. When we have
0: when
1: that conversation.
0: When you put it that way, yeah, that day does seem like a while back.
2: That seems crazy. You had a life without her in it.
1: I know it.
2: Yeah.
1: And I was listening to this podcast recently about brain health and memory, because I'm trying to stay on top of that. And they talked about how we all comment that, wow, that time has flown by. But we never say that about our childhood. When it's our childhood seemed to last forever.
0: It did.
1: And this memory expert, this brain health expert, said that's because as children, we were writing new experiences into our hard drive almost every day.
2: Yeah, everything was novel.
1: Yes. And when you do that, things really slow down because these experiences are new and you're really living in them and you're figuring it all out. And when you become an adult, the years seem to go by a lot faster because you're more in a routine and you're not writing as many new experiences into your hard drive. And so time tends to fly by when you're doing the same thing every day. But as a kid, you know, for your first 15 or 20 years, you're kind of doing something new every day, and that's why it creeps by.
0: That's interesting.
1: By the way, not to interrupt you, but that's why I think as a parent, these 5 years have been very slow for me, because I've been writing all these new experiences about parenthood.
0: Yeah, that makes sense. What about the hard drive being full theory?
1: When you're an adult.
0: Yeah. I don't have any more room on the page maybe to write. I don't know.
1: Yeah. The whole parenting journey, though, has been joyous. It's been an incredible experience. It's hard at times, but she's a great kid and so much fun to be with. And this book I'm reading, I just referenced it in the last segment as well. At some point, I'm halfway through it. Check this out. I bought this book. It was recommended to me by our old producer, Fernando. It's called London Falling.
2: Mm-hmm.
1: And it's a true crime story about this death in London. This 20-year-old boy jumps from a balcony. And it's a fascinating story. It's a bestseller, so I'm sure some of our P1s have read it. But the parents in it talk a lot about what we could have done differently for our son, who ended up getting into all sorts of trouble. And they raised one son who was extremely normal and went to college and got a job and was just a great kid, easy to raise. But this other kid was a handful. And in this book, the author writes, and he quotes this other author, Andrew Solomon, a child psychologist, "There may be some narcissistic sense in which, as parents, we strive to mold our offspring in our own image, tweaking them here and there to make a better version of ourselves. But the truth is that often it doesn't work out that way, whatever the parents do. You can raise two children in more or less the same manner and end up with two wildly different adults. Our children are not us," Solomon points out. "They carry throwback genes and recessive traits and are subject right from the start to environmental stimuli beyond our control."
0: Absolutely.
1: "The truth about parenthood," he concludes, "is that it abruptly catapults us into a permanent relationship with a stranger." And isn't that the truth?
0: Yeah.
1: You know, our daughter, she is my flesh and blood. You know, she is me, but she so often feels like a stranger because she does things that I can't explain.
0: No sense. Yeah. No
1: Where did you get that? How you're not behaving like mommy or daddy, or how we're teaching you? You're your own person, and in many ways, they are strangers.
0: Yeah, I know, and I've known parents through the years that beat themselves up just that same thing. What could I have done differently? And so many times, nothing. You know, mm-hmm. you tried your best. You loved them. You did what you thought was best, and it wasn't always molding them. Hey, I want you to be just like me, but a better version of me. It was just, I want you to be happy. And yeah, they're their own creature, and you just you pray it ends up okay.
1: I mean, it's been the greatest journey ever. I've loved these 5 years more than any other 5-year period in my life, and she's a joy. I wouldn't trade the experience for anything, but it is a lot of work, and it is at times very confusing work.
0: Yeah.
1: And you hope you're getting it right every day, and you regret moves maybe that you made at some point. Oh, I shouldn't have said this or done this. And then sometimes you're happy with the way you're parenting, but you're learning on the fly. From that moment they send you home from the hospital for the first time, and you've never experienced it, and sure, we're ready to go home. We don't know what to do with this.
0: Yeah, can we stay
1: one
0: here for
1: like
0: a month? Yeah.
1: Right? You guys are taking care of it. This is pretty good here.
0: Yeah.
1: And then you get home and you just kind of figure it out.
0: That's right. And there are a lot of guidelines out there, a lot of books you can read, and hey, this is a helpful hint, but they're not in your situation. You know, they're not raising your child, and everything's so different.
1: But happy birthday, Sabrina. Big fella will be home in a few days, and we'll celebrate
0: that.
1: All
0: right.
2: Is that what she calls you?
1: That's what she calls me.
0: All right. It is 7:50 on the ticket. Let's talk to one of the Cowboys' best players, offensive guard, or maybe tackle, Tyler Smith.
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0: Morning to you. It is 7:56 on the Ticket. And you got the Morning Musers from Oxnard, California, Dallas Cowboys training camp. We're going to hear some interesting things that the head coach had to say yesterday in response to what we were talking about yesterday. Dak calling this offense gaudy, the greatest offense going right now.
1: Greatest offense there is.
0: Yeah, greatest offense there is. We'll get to that at 8:15. And also, with the first day in pads yesterday, some thoughts on hitting during training camp and what to do with really key players in the preseason. This was an interesting conversation yesterday at camp, and we'll get to that coming up here at 8:15. All right. He's one of the mainstays of the Cowboys' offensive line. He's a three-time Pro Bowler. Taken by the Cowboys 4 years ago in the first round of the NFL draft out of Tulsa. And there's a lot of talk about taking Tyler Smith and moving him to tackle if Tyler Guyton is not ready to go at a high level. That is an option for the Cowboys up front. That's been a big story here in training camp, and yesterday we got a chance to talk with Tyler Smith. Right after the Cowboys finished running wind sprints in their first padded practice here at training camp. How you doing?
8: I'm doing well. Thank you for having me.
0: You bet. We appreciate the time. Are you guys running more this year?
8: I feel like we've definitely taken a different approach in our conditioning aspect. I think we're doing way more of that. I think the emphasis on finishing is at an all-time high this year. I think that's something Coach Schottenheimer has really imparted upon us, is he wants to see us finish. He wants to see us play with great effort, you know, each and every day. And part of that is, you know, conditioning at the end of practice, you know, doing the extra stuff that everybody doesn't want to do, because those are the details championships are made of.
0: Interesting.
1: I think it's kind of rare that you guys basically have everybody back on offense. There's so much movement in the NFL these days, but to bring pretty much everybody back, that's got to be a huge advantage for you guys.
8: Yeah, I do think it's huge, that continuity aspect of it, for sure. Just, you know, knowing all the guys, you know, knowing our strengths, knowing our weaknesses, and just, you know, knowing how to improve upon that. You know, And one thing we talk about is, you know, last year is last year. I think we did a lot of great things offensively last year, but I think the bar is much higher for us this year. And, you know, we expect ourselves to be a lot better this year for sure.
1: Do you like the Gotti nickname?
8: I love the Gotti nickname because, you know, I think what it means to all of us. I mean, greatest offense there is. I mean, that's the attitude you should have, you know, everywhere you go. Like, you should have the attitude that you're doing it the best way it can be done. And, you know, that's something that, you know, I take seriously every day. I know all the guys take seriously every day in our preparation and the way that we want to execute. Because not only do I want to execute for myself, but, you know, I want to execute for my brothers, too. I want to be accountable to them. You know, I want to be dependable for them.
0: A new mindset seemed to come in with this team last year with Brian Schottenheimer as the head coach. Clayton Adams as offensive coordinator and someone who's been well-respected as a line coach. How big a

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1: Let's just assume that something happens up front, whether it's Tyler Guyton who doesn't take a step forward or injuries. You know, a million things can happen, and the thought of you moving to tackle has been brought up. If it ever came to that, what would you think about that? You're arguably the best guard in football. What would you think if they asked you to change positions?
2: I think that, I have all the faith in the world in TG, and I think that's my biggest thing is, you know, I'm thinking about it like I'm going to be where I'm at, but ultimately I think we all have to do what we have to do. I'm not the only guy, you know, that's being asked to step out of position. You know, TJ Bass is being asked to play center. Like, you know, some of the tackles might switch sides. You know, there's guys all across the board that are being cross-trained. But I do think it's my responsibility, you know, to ultimately do what I'm asked when I'm asked to do it. Like, because, you know, I want our team to be the best it can be, you know. And, like, there's multiple things. Like, it's not just about somebody, you know, necessarily not playing well. But guys get injured. Guys are up and down all year. I mean, we've seen a lot of storylines with other teams throughout training camp. You know, guys getting into injuries. And, like, you know, guys are going to have to step up. And so, like, I think the biggest thing for us, you know, as an offense, as an organization, period, is just being ready for anything. And I think that's something that, you know, Coach Shoddy and, you know, Clayton and Coach Riley have thought ahead of in times like this.
1: You know, to compliment, you know, Larry Allen, the incredible Cowboys Hall of Famer, a guard that they could play at tackle and did some, a big playoff game once. That is the ultimate compliment, isn't it? That you're that good at one position, but you can also be that good at another position and you do it for the team.
2: I think it is. I mean, I take a lot of pride in it for sure. You know, just always looking for that edge to get better. I mean, that's my thing. That's really what I try to focus on. It's just like, you know, knowing where I'm at, like, yeah, you know, I've done great things. You know, I want to continue to do great things. But, you know, it's putting in the work every single day. You know, it's not being satisfied. It's being honed in on the details. And I think that's truly what makes the great ones great, is they're always looking for that edge.
3: It's Cowboys Pro Bowl offensive lineman Tyler Smith with us on the ticket. Is the biggest thing in playing both positions as you have? If you did have to do that, what would be the biggest adjustment for you? Is it your footwork or everything?
2: I mean, I truly think it's the fundamentals of everything. I really do think when you talk about offensive line play, especially playing it at a high level, it's all about your fundamentals and, like, you know, the basics, you know, the stance, the start, you know, the sets, you know, getting to your spot, getting off the ball, things of that nature to put you in the best position to win. Like, there's so many things that are out of your control, like, when you're playing football, and that's at any position. But with offensive line, I think the biggest thing and the key factor of success is, like, controlling everything that you can control when setting yourself up in position to win reps. So I think when you're switching positions, like, biggest thing is technique and fundamentals all the way through.
1: You guys bring back everybody on offense, but the defense looks a lot different. There are a lot of new faces over there, including the coordinator, Christian Parker. What have you seen so far working against that unit and in a very brief time here, mini camp and training camp?
2: I mean, they're extremely talented guys, and I think, you know, they push me to get better every single day, and I think they push all the guys for sure, but I think me especially. I think, you know, having Big Q and having Kenny and, you know, having LT and, you know, Sam Williams and, you know, Donovan Ezeraki and Malachi and all those guys, I think that's going to do nothing but make us better. I think when you're in practice and, like, you get outside of your comfort zone and you have to go against guys who are, like, you know, all-pro, Pro Bowl caliber players, like, it just gets you ready for the competition that you're going to encounter all year, because it's never going to get any easier. As an NFL season goes on, like, it never gets easier. So, like, starting the hard part now and then get into the season and just knowing what to expect, you know, having been battle tested, having, you know, sharpened iron every single day, I think that's going to do nothing but help us.
3: How was the first day in full pads?
2: I mean, I think it was good. It was physical for sure. You know, we're never satisfied. We feel like there's a lot to build on, but I think, you know, we have a good start. You know, we started with a good base, and we're going to continue to improve from here.
3: I noticed you wear the Guardians cap, and more players are doing that. Was that a product of doing a lot of research on that? 30% to 40% of the impact it takes away, I understand.
2: I haven't done much research on it myself. You know, I think it's funny. You know, but the science says what it says. You know, if it's safer and, you know, it's going to ultimately give me a better quality of life during and, you know, after football, you know, I think, you know, you do have to take that impact off your brain, because

0: I mean, your brain is, you can't just be playing with
1: Yeah.
0: that.
1: Well, and it's we think so much about the concussions, but sometimes it's just
0: It's just those
1: the
0: repeated
1: repetition.
0: impacts, yeah. Like, it's not necessarily like, oh, boom, I got hit really hard, I got a concussion, but those repeated impacts to your head. And, you know, dudes play for, 7, 10, 15 years, and you're doing that for 15 years, and then you're going back to regular life. Like, you know, I'm not going to get too far into that, but we see a lot of greats, a lot of greats who played the game for a while, and, they got symptoms for sure, but, that's
1: Yeah.
0: neither here nor there.
2: Along those lines, you're playing on beautiful soft grass out here in Oxnard.
0: Yeah.
2: They had grass in your home stadium for a little bit this summer for the soccer tournament. How dug in are the players on wanting grass everywhere, and how do you feel personally about that?
0: I mean, me myself, I think the majority of the players, the sentiment I get, want to play on grass. I think we should play on whatever ultimately gives us the best quality of life. Like, I think that's the hugest thing. It's just, our body is our livelihood ultimately. Like, and it's the same for every professional athlete and every sport. But, my body is my livelihood. If the surface I play on, grass or turf or whatever, whichever surface can give me, that benefit, of just keeping myself healthy and, just doing what I got to do. I think that's what we should play on. But ultimately, like, I'm going to do what I have to do. And, like, whatever field, they want us to line up on and, ultimately win on, I'm going to play on that.
1: Did you get some new ink in the off season?
0: I didn't get any new ink this year, no. A couple of the guys did, but all the ink I have now, I've had for a little while.
1: That's pretty awesome. Well, I just don't remember the leg. Was that
0: Yeah.
1: last year or was that the year
0: I
1: before?
0: actually got the leg done in 2023. So
1: Okay.
0: that was it was after my second year, I believe. Yeah, I
1: Okay.
0: completed my second year, I got my leg. It might have been early 2024 too. I think it might have been 2024, but yeah, it was a couple of years ago, yeah.
2: Did you do anything fun this off season? Take any trips?
0: I took the family to Bali, Indonesia.
2: Oh,
0: Yeah,
1: nice.
0: wow. Yeah, I went to Bali, Indonesia.
2: How was that?
0: It was beautiful out there. A lot of flight time. It's like 24 hours of flying total. We went direct DFW to Dubai and then Dubai to Bali. So, that was really fun. I enjoyed that.
2: God, what's that culture like?
0: I mean, it's a little different. They're mostly practicing Muslims. They have a little bit of Christian over there. But I
2: Good
0: mean, they're
2: food.
0: I'm not a fan, I'm not a really a fan of like Balinese food myself. Like, obviously, I'm not saying the food is bad. I just think, I'm a little Americanized for sure. So,
2: Yeah.
0: I like our home cuisine.
1: As a big offensive lineman, did you stand out over there? Or did they like, wow, I wonder what
0: Yeah,
1: that guy
0: I
1: does?
0: definitely stood out over there. I mean, I was one of the bigger people. Obviously, like, that's like all the way on the other side of the world. So I'm not sure like how acquainted they are with American football like
1: Yeah.
0: that, but they definitely knew something was up. They thought I either played basketball or I did something for sure.
2: How did you all pick Bali?
0: I put it to a vote, honestly. Like, I asked the fam. I gave like three or four locations. I was like, parents, friends, Bali, like Amsterdam, like whatever. And like Bali was just the one that won out.
2: Wow.
0: So yeah.
1: Interesting. How many people total went?
0: It was three people. It was
1: Okay.
0: three people, yeah.
1: Wow. That's
0: Yeah.
1: great. Well, it's good you had a restful off season. It's a long year, isn't it? Starts in July and hopefully ends in February. Hopefully it
0: Hold on
1: goes
0: to
1: that long.
0: February, yes, sir.
1: It's a long, long journey. We appreciate the time today and good luck to you this year.
0: No problem at all. Thank
1: All
0: you
1: right.
0: so
1: Thank you,
0: much.
1: Tyler.
0: Thank you, guys.
2: Thank you, Tyler.
1: He's awesome. That's about the third time, I guess, we've talked to him here at training camp. Your point about 10 or 11 starters being back, the only other teams I could find this year that are close to that, the Rams and Bengals and Broncos all have that same thing going. But man, that is unusual. I mean, basically the Cowboys have 11 starters back
2: Yeah.
1: on offense.
2: The Rams, the other team that if the Cowboys are going to have the best offense in football, they probably have to be better than the Rams. A
1: Yeah.
2: lot of that hinges on Puka and how he comes back. But I right now would probably take that Rams offense, but the Cowboys will certainly be up there, and Tyler Smith is a big part of that. We did the positional survey that ESPN did of players, I guess it was coaches and executives and scouts the other day. And they had him rated as the number one interior lineman in football. Haven't the Cowboys been blessed
1: Oh my gosh.
2: over the years, especially the recent years, with offensive linemen? Tyron Smith at one point, 10 years ago, was considered the best tackle in football. Zach Martin was considered the best guard in football. And now they've got another guy that's considered the best guard in football.
1: And he is so great. I think that is going to be a – they hope it's not a tough decision, but it could be. If Tyler Guyton has not elevated from where he was last year, do you take the best guard in the NFL and move him out the tackle, or do you leave him where he is? My prediction is he will start the year at left guard.
2: Yeah, I think so too. Now, if by week four Dak is getting sacked seven times a game because of Tyler Guyton, then they'll move him out. And that's why I brought up Larry Allen to him, because Larry Allen was the best guard in football.
1: Yeah.
2: And this happened early in his career, but they had to move him out to tackle because of injury out there, because they figured, well, he's our best tackle also.
1: Yeah.
2: Yes, he's the best guard in football, but he'll be our best tackle. He was that good. And, you know, they figured that they had a better guard replacement than they had a better tackle replacement.
1: I hear it from coaches a lot. We're going to play our best five linemen.
2: Mm-hmm.
1: But how many really do that? You know, it seems like it's like, well, yeah, but he's such a good left guard. We're not going to mess with that.
2: And, you know, Mike McCarthy didn't want to do that. He used to say, we don't want to play musical chairs.
0: Yeah, you guys are playing fantasy football.
2: Yeah.
0: We're not going to do that.
2: And there's a solid argument there.
1: Sure.
2: I think there's a solid argument both ways. It'll be interesting to see which way Shoddy goes.
1: Yeah. That's one of the big spots, left guard, left tackle, and who is part of the starting five up front for the Cowboys. All right, speaking of Shoddy, he had some comments on the Cowboys' offense yesterday that are pretty darn interesting. And with the first padded practice, we've got some questions about how they do it next.
2: So no. They're going to win the NFC this year?
1: Yes.
2: Okay, I like it.
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1: And it's not really on, hey, I think Brian Schottenheimer's the greatest coach I've ever seen. 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
2: Okay.
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4: Now seems as good a time as any to remind you, you don't always have to take healthy habits to the extreme. Not only are you unlikely to stick with something that's difficult, even if you can keep it up, it's probably going to be to the detriment of something else. And chances are that something else is more important. So if you're on a quest to improve your health, I promise the basics are going to take you much further. I'm talking about diet, try and be as plant-based as possible, exercise, meaning multiple rounds of cardio and strength training, and sleep. For most people, 7 to 9 hours a night. I'd like to think of these things as sort of a three-legged stool, right? If you're not doing any one of them, it's really hard to keep balanced with the others. The key here is you don't have to strive for perfection. Doing anything is going to be better than nothing. I'm Dr. Sanjay Gupta, helping you live a better life.
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7: 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Cowboys continuing to prep for the season at training camp in Oxnard. Brian Schottenheimer talks about a key area for the team this year.
8: Been very open and honest. I really do believe that this offense is going to be driven by our offensive line. Our ability to move people, our ability to knock people back in the run game, our ability to pass protect. I think that's incredibly critical. And
7: catch the entire Ticket team live from Oxnard all week long. Two-time Pro Bowler Bijan Robinson, now the highest-paid running back in NFL history, signing a three-year, $75 million deal with the Falcons that beats out Saquon Barkley by just a couple million. And Cal Quantrill left out to drive by the defense in a Rangers 5-1 loss to the Giants. The righty throws six innings, one earned run, but three total due to errors. Series back on at 7:05 tonight at Globe Life. 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
10: Good morning. It's 8:18 on the Ticket, 6:18 here in Oxnard, California. The Musers with the entire Ticket team covering Cowboys training camp this week. Coming up at 8:40, Gordo with a fun interview here from training camp. And right now, lots of observations from yesterday, which was their first full pads practice here in Oxnard.
11: Yeah, that raised the level of what's been happening here at camp. And we'll get to the question of just how physical is it, how much of a full padded practice really looks like football here in a second. But I thought Brian Schottenheimer had a couple of key things to say yesterday. Our buddy Todd Archer from ESPN was back at camp yesterday and asked some really good questions about this whole thing about Gotti, the greatest offense there is. That's what Dak Prescott calls the Cowboys offense. And as we said yesterday, that's fine. I have some confidence. carry yourself with the expectation of, yeah, we're going to be really good. It's the type of thing you'd maybe like to have leak out in November or December after you lead the league in scoring or something like that. But whatever. It's not that big a deal. But Schottenheimer was asked about that yesterday, and does this team fit that bill?
12: We have to change the things that we didn't like last year, that we didn't do very well. We got to find ways to complement the things that we did well. We need, you know, a couple more guys to continue to step up, you know, not named Pickens and Lamb, and that's the Flournoys of the world. It's some young tight ends, Jaden Blue, things like that. And then, you know, I've been very open and honest. I really do believe that this offense is going to be driven by our offensive line. Our ability to move people, our ability to knock people back in a run game, our ability to pass protect. I think that's incredibly critical, and we've got a few position battles going there. So I love it. I love the confidence, but we have to go out and do it.
11: Yeah, I think it, almost reading between the lines, almost think it makes him a little uncomfortable because he is the play caller, and it's like, yeah, I don't know about this. Let's see some other people step forward in this offense, and how good is the offensive line? And as we're about to hear him talk about here, this is one thing we were discussing yesterday, and if you have some pessimism about this team, it's, yeah, can you duplicate what you did offensively and then add to it? As Schottenheimer talked about yesterday, everybody does it in the league. You study in the offseason, okay, what made the Eagles work? How can we combat that? And, you know, some coaches know each other around the league, and they share information. And whatever happened one year may not happen the next. And as Shoddy looks at what the Cowboys did last year, he says they got to get a lot better in scoring touchdowns. Remember, that was the thing I brought up yesterday. You know where the Cowboys ranked in red zone offense as far as percentage of the time they scored touchdowns in the red zone?
10: No.
11: They were 16th in the league at 56%.
10: That is not the greatest offense there is.
11: No, that's a long way to go, especially when you're leading the league in numbers, mm-hmm. in offensive numbers and yards and so many of those things, but you're not cashing in and you're settling for field goals, or maybe you turn it over inside the red zone. Anyway, this is what Shoddy had to say about that yesterday.
12: It was a big emphasis for us in the offseason. We did a bunch in phase one and phase two. We really did a deep study into it. We spent more time on it. The guys have been doing some of that. They did that out in Park City, more of the red zone throws. You know, we know where we came up short. A lot of it was things that we hurt ourselves with, you know, penalties and self-inflicted wounds down there. But, you know, we're too good to be kicking the field goals that we were kicking, and I think that's part of the Gotti, you know. I mean, if we're going to truly be that, then we have to score touchdowns in the red zone.
11: That did seem to be in the Cowboys' playbook, the untimely false start or
10: yes.
11: something inside the red zone. They've got to clear some of that stuff up. And from what I've watched on tape, from what they've done before we got out here, and then witnessing yesterday's practice, it does seem like there is an emphasis, especially with the passing game, in the red zone. From what I remember them doing last year, it does seem like they have more work around the red zone. And I don't know if you noticed yesterday, I saw Dak throw like 5 touchdown passes from inside the red zone. They look unstoppable right now.
10: Yeah, it was funny because I was standing there watching practice with Donovan and Mino, and it was Joe Milton's turn, who's battling Howell for the backup quarterback spot. And it was their red zone offense practice, and Milton had a guy in the back corner, and he sailed it about 20 yards over the guy's head. And then the next play, he made a really nice throw. He hit a guy in the back of the end zone for a touchdown. Brevin Span Ford, I think, is who caught it.
11: Yeah.
10: And I just was reminded the wild ride that Joe Milton is.
11: Sometimes he'll throw something on a dime, and you think, man.
10: Yeah.
11: And then, yeah, he'll sail one out of the back of the end zone. And there is a clear difference when you see Dak operating. He is
10: yes.
11: one of those veteran quarterbacks that it really is pretty awesome to watch him in a practice and the show that he can put on and some of the darts he can throw. And he had a number of those yesterday. So that is the big thing. All right, the pads went on yesterday, and there were some hits. And Schottenheimer explained in his press conference yesterday that he wants a physical training camp, but there's a real fine line there that he wants in these padded practices. He wants the hit, maybe a wrap-up, but don't take him to the ground. There were a number of running backs who got knocked to the ground yesterday. And then it made me think about training camps that we've watched in years past and even watching college and high school fall practice before a season starts. It's amazing. There were some pops yesterday, but this looks nothing like preseason practice from 10 years ago, let alone 30 years ago when Jimmy Johnson came to town. And, man, they would knock the living hell out of one another in Austin. Middle drill, even Emmett would take some contact and get really ticked off. Once he became a premier back, that seemed to lessen. But we've talked about this all the time. The only way to practice football is to play football, and I think that's a problem for all these teams now that they've cut back. Only so many padded practices. You can only go so long. So what do you let them do in training camp? How much football do you let them play?
13: You know, the players have negotiated this lighter to much lighter workload at training camp and in the off season and during the week. And I understand that they believe that that's to their benefit, but I think that it is in part to their detriment. And this is not the only reason, but I think injuries are up because they don't practice as hard. I think injuries are up because they're not calloused. They're not tough enough. I think to truly become durable at a sport, and there is a fine line with every sport, but I think the more work makes you more durable. There is an overworked line there, overuse, where then the injuries will also start to soar. But there's an underworked, underuse line where the injuries start to soar. And I think pro football players are now below that line.
11: Yeah.
13: There's a happy medium in there, and they're not hitting it anymore. And I think that's why a lot of these guys seem so fragile. They're still incredible athletes, but they don't work hard enough, I think, to be calloused enough to withstand the gruesome, brutal punishment of this game.
11: Yeah, it's a real fine line, and that's why when we were talking to Tyler Smith and he was talking about there is an emphasis this year on more conditioning, I think that's maybe the happy medium here that, okay, we may not hit as much, but, man, we're going to run.
13: Yeah.
11: We're going to run you late in practice, and I think that can help with so many of the soft tissue injuries that you see in September and October.
13: I think that's awesome. That's going back old school. Tom Landry, Jimmy Johnson, they stressed running and they stressed fitness. And,
11: yeah,
13: you know, Jimmy is famous for his speeches of fatigue makes cowards out of all of us.
11: Yeah.
13: And in the fourth quarter, if you're tired, you're not playing as hard. You're playing like a coward out there because you just can't get anything done. But if you're in better shape than that guy across the line from you, then he's going to be the coward because you're going to be still going at full speed and he's not.
11: So they're 11 days away from their first preseason game against the defending champion Seattle Seahawks. And I think this is along those lines about how much do you let them hit each other in practice. All right, so then you get in preseason games, and you're not going to see Dak and CD. By the way, do you know the last time Dak took a snap in a preseason game? Saw this in the morning news this morning from Joseph. It was 2019.
13: Wow, that long. I was going to guess 2023.
11: That's what I would have thought, too. Yeah.
13: Well, he doesn't need it.
11: No, doesn't seem to.
13: We've had that debate over the years, but he had his best year ever last year, and he hadn't taken a preseason snap in
11: I know.
13: 6 or 7 years, so he's proving he doesn't need it.
11: But with guys who are going to play a role on this team, especially on the defensive side, where some of these young players in this rookie draft class have a chance to make an impact, like Malachi Lawrence, who's flashed at linebacker. Jayshon Barham has flashed at linebacker, the third-round pick from Michigan. Devin Moore had a good day yesterday, the fourth-round pick out of Florida at corner. And then, of course, Caleb Downs. This came up yesterday, and he Schottenheimer really didn't have an answer as to what you do with Caleb Downs. He's going to start. He's going to be a key member of your team. So he needs work, doesn't he? But how much do you play somebody like that in the preseason? Wouldn't that be a disaster if you play him 20, 25 plays and something happens to him in a meaningless preseason game?
13: I think you play him a lot. That's what I would do. I don't think you treat a rookie like he's this China doll. I think the most important thing, if you want him to be a big part of your team going forward, is that he needs to get whatever experience he can at this level. He's young. He can handle it physically. You know, if a freak injury happens, it happens. It could happen in practice.
11: Sure.
13: That's not a reason to not play him. I would play him a lot.
11: I think he's going to play, but I think he's going to be somewhere along the lines of 10 to 15 plays and then get him the heck off the field. And that'll probably fall in the first couple of games. Maybe you don't see him in the third game. But I think with all those guys, all those rookies who have a real chance to play this year, some of them have to play just to make the team, the guys in the later rounds. But those guys in the first three or four rounds, it's almost like the better they think they are, the less they'll play in the preseason.
13: Yeah, there's just something weird to me about treating Caleb Downs like he's already Ronnie Lott. It's just very strange to me that so much is being put on his plate, and if there is talk about not even playing him in the preseason, I don't know. I just think every rookie,
11: yeah, I do too,
13: needs reps.
11: And I think he will get them. I think he will play, but at some point they're going to have to say, okay, let's save this. Number one, let's not show exactly how we're going to use him. But that'll be, I think, fascinating to see how much they play a guy who is not your typical safety. He is not your typical rookie. He is ahead of his age on ability and just how he learns the game.
13: All right. Got a lot to watch here, training camp and these preseason games coming up. It is 8:32 on the ticket. Coming up next, a fun training camp interview with Gordo and a very famous Dallas Cowboys player.
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4: Across the country right now, at this very moment, there are probably arguments taking place about who's doing more of the housework, the homework, the shuttling of kids from this activity to that. It's true. By and large, women do more of this than men. But doesn't have to be that way. And if you and your spouse can level that playing field, it's going to make both of you and your kids happier. Psychologist Yelena Kecmanovich says, this might be how you get there. As hard as it might be at first, try to think of your partner like a teammate, not an adversary. Learn how to do some of the chores your partner does to get a better understanding of how much effort something takes. And finally, take the time to acknowledge what the other person is doing. And every now and then, even express your appreciation. That'll go a long way. I'm Dr. Sanjay Gupta, helping you live a better life.
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1: 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It's 8:40 on a Tuesday morning. The Musers from Cowboys training camp here in Oxnard, California, getting ready for another practice today. And yesterday at practice, Gordo, you caught up with a famous Dallas Cowboy.
2: I always like to bring a little flavor of camp and introduce the P1s to a player that they perhaps haven't heard from to get the backstory. Unfortunately, I completely butchered this guy's name when I first started talking to him. It's number 25. He's a defensive player. I believe he's a cornerback.
3: He is.
2: Triquez Bridges.
3: There you go. Try.
2: I think I got it right that time.
3: Yeah.
2: Triquez Bridges. Really interesting guy. He's a smart guy from Alabama. Although I did find out he is somewhat of a conspiracy theorist. He believes in a few different things.
3: Okay.
2: But we had a nice little conversation, so listen to how badly I butcher his name at first.
4: Talk to you real quick for the media, Dallas.
5: How you doing?
4: Name and number.
5: It's Traquizzi.
4: Traquez. Sorry.
5: Anybody mispronounce your name ever?
6: All the time.
4: It's a tough one to pronounce, isn't it? What's the derivation of that name?
6: My on the third child on my dad's side, and just spelled quiz a little different, you know. So try as in three, and quiz, so try quiz.
4: Yeah, makes sense. Yeah. Where'd you grow up?
6: Lynette, Alabama. It's like 15 minutes outside of Auburn, on the borderline of Alabama, Georgia.
4: How was the football today? Did you guys win?
6: I feel like we did. Yeah, we came out with a lot of energy. Kobe had to take away. Just like the communications was great today. Everything that we like kind of just been working on, today was the day just like to clean it up. And just like the communication effort out of today was perfect.
4: And when you were growing up, did you want to play football? Or was there some other goal that you had that you wanted to do?
6: Man, I was honestly like, I've been an athlete since I've been growing up, play every sport.
4: You didn't want to be a lead guitarist or a state senator?
6: I don't know. I used to watch a lot of action movies. I always thought I would be in the army, would be like a sniper or something.
4: Uh-huh.
6: But honestly, like, I was always outside as well. So football and basketball was the main two sports I played.
4: Can you shoot a gun?
6: Oh, man. Yeah.
4: You pretty good?
6: Yeah, like, you know, sometimes I go into the gun range and, like, you know, do some shooting, get some steam off and stuff like that.
4: What's the longest distance you've tried to shoot a target at?
6: I had an AR before, trying to like 50 meters or so.
4: Yeah.
6: It's like, you know, just see how you can go off and stuff like that.
4: I went to that Oswald training school to learn how to sharpshoot.
6: Oh, yeah, you do?
4: Pretty good. Okay, if you could change one rule in football, what would it be?
6: Who the ball goes to, like when the ball, like just like today with Deron Bland and Quez, it was just like both of them had their hands tangled up on the ball, and just like whoever, if they both would went down on the ball would automatically go to the receiver instead of like the defense, instead of whoever come up with the ball. So that's a rule I would change.
4: What player should
2: Pause for a second.
3: What rule change was that?
2: If it's a tie ball, that it goes to receiver.
3: Okay, yeah, that did happen yesterday, that it goes to the offense, yeah.
2: Yeah, and he's saying that I think they ought to do a jump ball thing there. Like, they both come down with it, and then they both have to line up basically like the beginning of a basketball game.
3: Have the back judge throw it up.
2: Yeah, and then throw it up.
3: Okay.
2: Say that. And he mentioned there's another Quez on the team. He's Triquez, and then there's another Quez?
3: Who's the other Quez?
2: I don't know. It's like the Cowboys got a Quez dispenser.
3: Okay.
2: Thank you.
3: I enjoyed that.
2: All right, let's continue with Triquez.
6: The ball would automatically go to the receiver instead of like the defense, instead of whoever come up with the ball. So that's a rule I would change.
4: What player should date Taylor Swift next?
6: Oh, man. I don't have no idea. Oh, man. Yeah, that's a good one. I don't know.
4: How old is she? Is?
6: She can be mid-30s.
4: Probably somewhere around there.
6: Yeah.
4: If you were a woman, what do you think would be the thing that would annoy you the most?
6: The logic that a man brings. You know, a woman, she's emotional, and she goes based off her feelings, and a guy just like go based off of his logics and what's like reality is.
4: Mm-hmm. So, have you ever gotten into an argument with someone over that kind of thinking?
6: I have sisters, so yeah.
4: Yeah, now that you're rich and famous.
6: Oh, not yet.
4: What would you like? What would be your big splurge purchase if you signed a huge deal? And
6: well, first I would definitely give that to my mom and dad, you know, because they raised me, they got me where I'm at, and I just want to pay them off and just like get them to feel comfortable. I just don't splurge on myself.
4: Uh-huh.
6: So I think about my family first.
4: Do they, how long have they lived in their house? Would you buy them a new house or something?
6: Well, my parents are not together, but they do a pretty good job of co-parenting, but I would do that.
4: You can't really get them two different houses. Maybe make a deal with them that if they got back together, then you'll buy them a house.
6: It's crazy, right?
4: Yeah. Would you rather fight an oversized raccoon or an undersized rattlesnake that has, like, dropsy?
6: Say that again. Oversized raccoon and a what? What kind of rattlesnake?
4: Undersized.
6: I'd rather see an oversized raccoon. Because a rattlesnake is vicious and poison. You know, so if you miss out on him, he can get you. So I'd rather be here to see what the danger is.
4: Have you ever had a run-in with a wild animal?
6: Oh, yeah. I'm from the country, man. I see all types of animals.
4: I guess bobcats, raccoons, coyote.
6: We had like a fox running wild in the community. We had bears and all those type of things.
4: So my goodness.
6: Bears. Yeah.
4: But chupacabras?
6: I never seen one.
4: Do you believe in chupacabras?
6: I don't know.
4: What about Bigfoot?
6: Nah. Man, different giants and stuff, right? You know, it's probably around here back in the days, but I don't know.
4: UFOs?
2: Wait, stop it. I think he said there that he believes that there were giants back in the day.
1: Giants?
2: Yeah.
1: Okay.
2: So he doesn't believe in Bigfoot, but he does believe in giants.
1: That's very childish.
2: Yeah, giants.
3: People in New York don't believe in giants.
1: Oh, Norm.
2: Oh, God.
3: Hello.
2: What, Norm? In the Pro Bowl. All right, go ahead.
6: Nah. Man, different giants and stuff. You know, it's probably
2: definitely giants.
6: Back in the days, but I don't know.
4: UFOs?
6: I do believe in that, yeah.
2: You do?
6: I think that's like, you know, it's a lot of science, a lot of things that we don't know. Like,
4: right.
6: Yeah, so.
4: What do you think is the nature of UFOs? Where are they from?
6: The ocean.
4: Yeah.
6: Maybe the ocean.
4: So they're not really.
6: We really haven't discovered the ocean. So
4: true. So they're not extraterrestrials.
2: Wait, pause. We haven't discovered the ocean. He is kind of right though, in that like so much of the ocean is unexplored.
1: Right. Yeah. The deep ocean. Right.
2: We've discovered it. We haven't explored it.
1: Yeah.
2: But yeah, that's and that's a popular theory.
1: That, I guess it's a possibility.
2: They're not extraterrestrials at all. They are from this earth, mm-hmm. and they just live in the ocean. All right, continue. Where the giants
6: are. The ocean.
4: Yeah.
6: Maybe the ocean.
4: So they're not really.
6: We really haven't discovered the ocean. So
4: true. So they're not extraterrestrials. They're from here.
6: Yeah.
4: And they just live in the ocean and come out.
6: I just like hearing about it. Just like, you know, same place. Like, just reading up on it and stuff like
4: uh-huh.
6: that. It's like information that we don't know. And, you know,
4: you think we've ever been visited by like a time traveler?
6: It must be right now. I think we are premature on like the intelligence and technology and stuff like that. So who knows what's out there and what's not. So.
4: And what's your favorite Lunchable?
6: I like the ones with the sugar cookies. The ones with the cone of sugar cookies. That's my favorite.
4: Thanks, Don.
6: Yes, sir. Thank you.
4: All right. Appreciate it.
2: Thank you. Well,
1: he answered that curveball real quickly.
2: So weird.
3: Definitely the one with the sugar
2: jump
3: cookies.
2: Jump subjects that quickly. He's right there with an answer.
1: You know who he reminded me of? He sounded like a cross between Javier and Cavante Turpin.
3: Yes.
1: Same quick, kind of Cajun accent almost.
3: Yeah. Yeah, he was great.
2: Kind of a fast talker. Yeah, he was a really nice guy. But yeah, so I'm rooting for Triquez Bridges.
3: Now, I guess feel
2: so embarrassed. Triqueezy. Why did I think it was Triqueezy?
3: Yeah. I guess the spelling would make you think that. And I guess the only other Quez would be Marquez Valdez Scandling for the
2: yes,
3: Cowboys.
2: I tried to interview him, but he was too far towards the tunnel after signing autographs. He was signing autographs yesterday.
3: That would have been two Quezes in one day. That would have been a lot.
2: Uh-huh. I had a lot of questions.
3: Okay. Not bad.
2: Okay.
3: Not bad.
2: So there you go. There's your eye on an athlete.
3: Eye on the Cowboys with Gordon Keith. All right. It's 8:49 on the ticket. We'll say hey to Donovan and Matt next.
0: It's time for Just the Clip, the Tickets August P1 six-pack of the month from On Rotation Brewery and Kitchen in Dallas. 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
11: Even for people who fall asleep easily, staying asleep can be difficult. You wake up, your mind starts to race, you can't turn those thoughts off. Sleep experts say there are a few things you can try. Cognitive shuffling. That's when you choose a random, impersonal, non-emotional word. Then for each letter of that word, think of as many words that begin with each letter as you can before moving on to the next one. It distracts your brain from stress. It also mimics the fragmented thought patterns that usually occur as you drift off to sleep. Sensory grounding is something else. That's when you work through things you can hear, feel, see, smell, or taste. That helps you to be in the moment instead of dwelling on the past or the future. Or just do a mental walkthrough of a place you know well. Familiar but neutral imagery that can calm the brain. I'm Dr. Sanjay Gupta, helping you live a better life.
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4: Cowboys training camp rolls on week two in Oxnard. Rookie edge rusher and first-round pick Malachi Lawrence giving his goals for the season.
5: Getting on the field and making an impact, whether it's pass rush, run, defense, anything. Just getting on the field and helping the team out to get to the ultimate goal, which was the Super Bowl.
4: Catch the entire Ticket team live from Oxnard all week long. Running back market has been reset. The Falcons give Bijan Robinson 3 years worth up to $75 million, making the highest paid running back in NFL history. And the Rangers fall to the Giants 5-1, now a six-game losing streak. Fortunately for Texas, Houston also loses 3-1 to Toronto, keeping the deficit in the AL West at 2.5 games. Game 2 of 3 at 7-5 tonight. That is the Ticket Ticker. I'm Ryan Baldwin, Sports Radio 96.7, 13 to the Ticket.
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1: And part of the team last night.
2: Yeah, we had a good time.
1: Yeah, we did.
3: It was very difficult. I will give the hard line a little bit of a pass.
2: I won't, because we parked like a mile away and got there just fine.
3: It was,
2: so,
3: man, I don't know what's going on in Ventura now.
1: Is that fair?
3: You think that the was fair last
1: yeah.
3: night?
1: I think drawing more
3: even
1: than it used to.
3: Even in downtown Ventura?
2: Yeah, because they got to park there.
1: Yeah.
2: That's why that line out the camping grounds is so backed up, because everybody parks there to take a ride.
1: Mm-hmm.
3: And I think it was Ashanti and Bow Wow there last night.
2: Mm-hmm. So it was.
3: The young folks.
2: You know, tonight is Switchfoot and Hoobastank.
3: Well, I guess we won't have any problems parking tonight.
2: No, we won't. Name yeah. a Switchfoot song.
1: Probably Ooh. Not. And I think that is the best food in Ventura that we had last night.
3: Switchfoot? Pretty
1: good. Yeah, it was great. I think that's my favorite.
2: It was delicious.
1: Place.
3: And Junior let the hardline know how great it was.
2: We did.
3: I don't think I've ever seen anyone press send on a text and immediately is as proud of himself as Junior was.
1: Bent over, giggling.
3: Right when he hit send,
2: it was fun.
3: He just got the chuckle. It's like, what are you laughing about? And all of a sudden, you get the text on the phone. And okay, that was
1: nailed it.
3: He held the pose.
4: We had
3: it was worthy.
4: A group text going, and the hardline was updating us on their parking problems and traffic problems. And they said they ended up at this place in Carpinteria, and you know, we were all saying, "Oh, sorry, you guys aren't here. We miss you guys." And so then I sent them a text. That's too bad. We miss you. So sorry you're not here. But this food is amazing.
2: So
1: it was,
2: awesome.
1: Boy. It was really good.
5: Nah.
2: It was.
3: I thought it was also.
4: Oh, yeah. Gordo's the only
1: you
4: one that
1: ever have a good meal.
5: Yes.
1: Gave it a meh.
5: Yeah, the appetizers were absolutely fantastic.
1: Mm-hmm.
5: Just the steak that I had was
1: what?
5: It was not as good as the appetizers.
3: I'm going.
5: And the dessert was wonderful.
1: We may be spoiled in Texas.
2: The appetizers were elite.
1: Oh, my gosh.
5: Yeah. They were incredible.
2: Yes.
1: So good.
5: So good.
3: I had the same thing you had, and I thought it was good.
5: Yeah, well.
2: Okay, so not great.
3: Different palates. I mean.
6: Yeah.
5: See?
3: Separate good from great.
5: Didn't you think that your entree was not as good as the appetizers were?
3: I mean, appetizers.
5: Or were they about the same?
3: I thought they were about the same. I thought they were all good. Everything
5: that's
3: was good.
5: But not great.
3: Why does everything have to be great?
5: It doesn't have to be great.
3: No, but if you're satisfied with what's really good, then that's all you should
5: aim for. It does not
3: have
5: to be great, no.
3: Every time you go out to a restaurant, do you aim to, oh, man, I want to have a great meal? That's satisfying.
5: I would like to have a great meal.
3: That's fine.
1: Is your sense of smell all the way back?
5: Radio superstar coming through. I don't know. I don't know if it is.
1: Because maybe that's affecting
2: we can find
1: how things taste with you.
3: You need me to
5: find out how that goes. But then why would the appetizers be awesome?
1: I don't know, but it seems like ever since you lost your sense of smell, that you meh every meal.
5: That's not true. But it's a good question and a good variable that you're paying attention to. Because,
1: thank you.
5: Yes.
1: Thank you very much.
5: But I don't think that that's true because, like, I've had steak recently that was awesome. It was incredible.
1: Okay.
5: And then I've had another steak at a different place that also was kind of like, that's not so great.
1: Hmm. Okay. Well, what do you guys
5: and
1: doing
5: I think
1: today?
5: For some reason steak is more disappointing to me when it is not so. Because
1: you
5: great.
1: Assume it's going to be just mouth-watering good.
5: Yes, yeah. and you always
3: sense.
5: Spring for the steak.
3: Yeah, and when it's put in front of you, it's always going to look, oh, man, this looks great.
5: Yes.
3: And then, maybe you can have your.
2: Was it because of the cut?
5: The what?
2: The cut of meat being the hanger steak versus...
5: Yeah, mine was not that great of cut of meat.
4: What kind of steak was it?
3: It said Delmonico.
5: Rump. It said what?
3: Delmonico on the menu.
5: Yeah, I don't
3: know
5: what
3: that is.
5: That's a cut of steak, though.
3: It's but,
2: not right, filet or ribeye or whatever.
3: I don't think it was a ribeye. Was it ribeye?
5: No.
2: No.
5: I don't think so either.
2: And it wasn't filet.
5: I don't know what it was.
1: It was rump.
3: Okay.
1: I think y'all had rumps.
5: Ground chuck.
3: They bagged that ass up on our plate. That was great. We have Ryan Flournoy.
1: Ooh, I
3: on
1: like
3: the
1: him.
3: Show right
1: too.
3: At the top of the show. 9:15, Ryan Flournoy will sit down at the table with us, but we have our regular Tuesday staples. We'll put up the signal at 9:55. We will have This Week in Sports History at 11:30. We'll have Kennedy Landry to talk about the Rangers and the trade deadline.

0: And at 12:30, it's Ducey and Sam Gannon at the table with us before Shoddy, as that's the pregame for Brian Schottenheimer.
1: Nice.
0: Yeah.
1: All right. Okay. Well, you guys have a great show. Yeah. Have a great show.
0: Thank you
1: again for attending the team dinner.
0: Thanks for having a great time.
2: I really appreciate
0: the Musers team dinner. Was
1: team
0: great.
1: Dinner. Yes.
3: That was wonderful.
4: Brought to you by the Musers.
1: Yep. And that is The Invasion. They are next, and we are back tomorrow morning, 6 o'clock, here on The Ticket from Cowboys training camp, baby.
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13: Back in 2019, I made a documentary for HBO called One Nation Under Stress. And what was true then is still true now. Money and financial problems are consistently ranked as the number one cause of stress in the United States. And a brand new study out of the Mayo Clinic found that worrying about money may age the heart even faster than traditional risk factors. Unlike an acute stressor, such as a short-term work deadline or a brief illness, financial strain is often chronic and ongoing. And because money affects so many aspects of daily life, financial stress can be difficult to escape. Even so, financial stress does not mean you're doomed. It just means you need to double down on the things you know are good for heart health. Diet, exercise, sleep, and of course, not smoking. I'm Dr. Sanjay Gupta, helping you live a better life.
15: Another day of Cowboys training camp in Oxnard, California. Brian Schottenheimer hoping this year red zone offense will be better.
19: We know where we came up short. A lot of it was things that we hurt ourselves with, you know, penalties and self-inflicted wounds down there. We're too good to be kicking the field goals that we were kicking, and I think that's part of the Gotti, you know? I mean, if we're going to truly be that, then we have to score touchdowns in the red zone.
15: Tune in for the entire Ticket Team live from Oxnard all week long. Bijan Robinson, the highest paid running back in NFL history for now. Robinson gets 3 years worth up to $75 million from the Falcons. Jahmyr Gibbs still waiting for an extension from the Lions. And a low point for the Rangers defense in a 5-1 loss to the Giants. Texas commits five errors, just the sixth time since 2000 to make that many. Rangers and Giants again tonight at 7:05. That is the Ticket Ticker. I'm Ryan Baldwin, Sports Radio 96.7, 13th in the Ticket.
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0: 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Sports Radio 96.7, 1310 The Ticket. This is The Invasion, the world's most dangerous midday show. 9 to 1, middays here on The Ticket. My name is Donovan Lewis. Alongside my radio partner, he is Matt McLaren. Matt, good morning to you.
1: Good morning, Donnie.
0: Happy Tuesday to you. Happy Tuesday to everyone. To stay tuned for us at Cowboys Training Camp here in Oxnard, California. And we'll hold off doing the regular open of the show because sitting here at the table with us right now is wide receiver Ryan Flannoy from the Dallas Cowboys. How are you doing this morning, sir?
2: Man, I'm great, man. Thank you for having me.
0: Thank you for joining us, man. We really appreciate it. I was asking you before, this isn't too early for you. So you've been up, right?
2: Yeah, I've been up since like 6.
0: Okay, so what's the routine? Do you find yourself trying to get into a routine here at training camp as you go about your day?
2: Of course. I feel like it's definitely important, you know, even to stay grounded, you know, away from home and stuff like that. So, you know, I wake up, read a daily devotional, read my Bible, obviously pray, and go to the weight room, stretch, get a little workout in before meetings and eat breakfast.
1: How long does it take you to feel like you're awake and ready for the day?
2: It takes me a little minute, you know. You gotta sit on the edge of your bed. And rethink life, but
0: boy, all the thoughts. You have to think about how that day is going to go, man. I do it every day.
2: But it takes me probably 20 minutes.
0: All right. Get your bearings about you. We're talking to Ryan Flannoy, wide receiver for the Dallas Cowboys. And yesterday, I think a lot of people kind of have an order of how camp will go. So we'll have the, all right, you have the, you get here, you have the walkthroughs, you're getting, you know, acclimated to everything, and then it's that first practice in pads. And that was yesterday. Was it a different feeling yesterday? Did it feel like real football is here? Let's go.
2: Yeah, honestly, it did. Like, you could do so much without pads, you know? Obviously, in OTAs and the first couple practices, we was just in helmets and, you know, call them spider pads, a little padding under our jerseys. But, you know, with real pads on, we get to actually play football. We get to actually see big hits. We actually get to see if we could run after the catch, you know, instead of, you know, like not tag football, but actually tackle. So definitely felt like a little game yesterday. It was fun.
1: Do you feel that? Does it take your body a minute to adjust to getting hit like that again?
2: Yeah, honestly. I mean, we got great pads, you know, the technology nowadays, you barely feel a thing sometimes, but it took me a little minute. I took my little first hit. I'm like, okay, we back. Yeah.
0: It's Ryan Flannoy, wide receiver for the Dallas Cowboys here at the tent with us in Oxnard. So let's talk about your road a bit, because you have some pretty big expectations for you this year, and I know it's cool, and this is what you wanted. And I saw somewhere that you decided early on that this is what I want to do. I want to play in the NFL. But the road wasn't as typical as usually some of the other athletes did. I guess I'm asking, was there ever a point where you thought, man, I just don't know. I just don't know if this is going to happen, but you just kept grinding and kept trying to make it happen.
2: Nah, for sure. I definitely had my doubts. But like I said, I always kept God, you know, and I always believed in myself. I remember, you know, a couple times when I'm 7 years old and I'm scared to jump off a diving board, I say to myself, if I don't jump off this diving board, I'm not going to the NFL. So that's how committed I was.
0: Oh, wow. Okay.
2: So that's how committed I was to going to the NFL and proving that I could do it, you know, even with injuries and adversities. I always knew I will, you know, obviously come out better than what I came in. So, yeah, definitely I always believed in myself, for sure.
1: It kind of felt like last year when CD got hurt that you got that opportunity to step into a bigger role. How do you build that rapport, that trust with Dak?
2: Yeah, off-season. Off-season, anytime he was throwing, I made myself available. And it don't matter what I was doing. Like, even he was like, hey, y'all, I'm throwing at this high school here. And say I'm out. Oh, I'm dropping everything, going around routes, just because I feel like it's definitely important to get on the same page with him and you know, get that trust with him. You know, he can know that Ryan Flannoy is going to be there on and off the field. So that's how I kind of gained his trust.
0: It's Ryan Flannoy here at the table with us, wide receiver for the Cowboys. Now, in developing that trust and having those expectations, how do you kind of keep yourself in that mindset of, all right, don't try to do too much, because sometimes when those expectations are there, you try to meet them a little too quickly, but they are counting on you, man. Every time you hear Shoddy or Dak talk about this offense or whatever, man, your name comes up. So that's pretty big for something that, you know, you probably didn't have those expectations on you before.
2: Nah, yeah. Their expectations is kind of lower than my expectations.
0: Okay.
2: You feel me? So
0: right.
2: I have a high standard for myself of just how I prepare and just how I go through life. And, you know, they want me to be a great player. I want to be a great player. So it's not too much pressure because I feel like I'm capable. And that's something I want to be in life. You know, me and Dak have countless conversations of being in the Hall of Fame. And that's something I want to step into. I want to wear that gold jacket.
0: Right.
2: And, you know, it's steps to get there. Obviously, I have to have, you know, the trust of the coaches. I have to put up big numbers. So, you know, the expectations for them is my expectations for myself, for sure.
1: So everybody's talking about the defense, of course. You got a lot of new faces on the defense, Christian Parker. Have you noticed a difference? Because we heard CeeDee, I guess, at some point in the offseason talk about it was annoying to go up against them.
2: Nah, yeah, for sure. It's definitely annoying. And it's just, I love it because, you know, they're not quiet about it. You know, they talk. If they make a play, they're going to talk. And you can definitely see the confidence in the defense there. You know, it's honestly fun to go against them every single day. Even the DBs and, you know, some of the linebackers just, you know, they flying around. D-line is monsters. You know, you turn on that film and just see Kenny Clark. You see Quinn Williams in that middle. You see Rashawn Gary rushing and easy. It's like, dang, we gotta win right now. And the DBs don't make it easy. So it's definitely fun, you know. Our defense making us better, and we definitely making our defense better for sure.
0: So how do you guys keep the offense going? Offense was really good last year. And now with a year of tape with Shoddy and how he wants to go about this offense, you guys have to continue to try and build and grow and not kind of get stagnant a bit as people kind of figure out. How do you guys keep that kind of the unknown so you guys can still have that success?
2: Yeah, if you really look at it, we all returned. You know, everybody from the offense, you know, including, I mean, obviously we're missing some people, but essentially, it's the same offense as last year, and we want to get better. We know what we was bad at. We know what we was good at. So this year, we want to be so efficient in the red zone that every time we get down there, 6 points on the board. And that's something, as an offense, we're going, you know, we're holding in at. You know, we're running red zone. We're going against the defense who's actually really good in red zone. And it's just something we're really taking it upon ourselves to be better at, you know, not just the coaches putting it on us, but as players.
1: Ryan Flannoy joining us here from Oxnard, Cowboys wide receiver. What do you think that you know or prepare better in your personal, however you go about preparing for the season, a game, that you do now that you didn't realize maybe even a year ago?
2: Yeah, really, I still have the same routine I got from my rookie year. I've just been consistent. You know, just really preparing like I'm playing a game even for practice. You know, Josh Butler was looking at me in the locker room. He was like, Flo, you good? I was like, yeah, I'm just getting ready for game day. And it's a practice with no pads.
0: Right.
2: So that's just something how I approach the game. It's just like practice how I play and play how I practice. So it's definitely like that. I always approach the game like that for sure.
0: How accommodating are the Pickens and CeeDee with you guys as far as trying to, you know, give advice or helping hand? And are you trying to do the same thing for some of the younger receivers as they're now, you know, a few years into this thing? So now they're coming to you and ask you that exact same thing. How accommodating is that wide receiver room?
2: Nah, for sure, man. We all so helpful to each other. CDGP, you know, they've been playing at a high level for years now, and you know, obviously that's everybody in the receiver room want to match that. You know, everybody want to be all pro, all, you know, get a contract extension. So it's for asking them and what they've been through is like they help. Like, yeah, run your route like this. When you get on his toes, boom, boom, boom, boom, stuff like that. And for me, going into year three, I definitely could be I'm a voice for the rookies because, you know, I was a 6th-round draft pick. I was, you know, 6th on the depth chart. I know what it takes to make a team, you know, and essentially a special teams going hard and special teams knowing your plays. And, you know, I communicate with that. I communicate that with them, like, almost daily because I know the anxiety you can get trying to make an NFL roster. Mm-hmm.
1: Yeah, you played a lot of special teams the last couple of years. Is that something that you'll continue to do? Do you like that? Do you like playing special teams?
2: I like playing football. Hey, if it gives you the feel, I do enjoy special teams. Yeah. You know, I love being on the field, just even as a gunner, as a kick returner, or blocking for a kick return, blocking for turf. You know, I just love being on the field.
0: It's Ryan Floyd here with us for a couple more minutes. How did you spend the offseason? You do anything fun?
2: Just chill with me and my wife. Okay. And really was training, you know. That's really what it was, just hanging with the wife and just training.
0: Yeah, it feels like football now is no time off, really. You get a week or two to enjoy it, but it's right back, especially if you feel like you haven't met those goals and you want to. You have to just keep the grind going, right?
2: Nah, yeah, for sure.
0: Yeah.
1: You ever feel like I got to turn my brain off from football for a day, a week, whatever it is, let myself get away from it?
2: Nah, yeah, for sure. Like, even the off days, me and some of the teammates went to go see Spider-Man.
1: Okay.
2: You know, it's just something to get away from the little compound, just go and be regular humans and watch Spider-Man at the movies, you know, and not looking at a playbook, but obviously treating my body correct, but, you know, just going out there and just not thinking about football for a day. Just reset.
1: How was Spider-Man?
2: I liked it. Yeah.
1: It was good?
2: It was good, yeah. It was definitely good.
1: Do you like watching a lot of movies, like when you're trying to get away from the game? Is that kind of your thing?
2: That's what I do. Like, yeah. I play the game, but I don't play the game. So I watch movies. Like, I watch movies or some shows.
1: Yeah.
0: What's your favorite?
2: Favorite movie?
0: Movie of all time, yeah.
2: Oh, that's tough.
0: All your favorite you've seen recently?
2: Favorite I've seen recently. You know, that's tough because, like I said, I watch a lot of movies in different genres.
0: Yeah.
2: If we're talking action, I like Marvel. I like Marvel. If we're talking comedy, I like stupid movies.
0: Yeah,
2: like,
0: I'm right there with you. Like, just it's my favorite.
2: Like old school Don't Be a Menace, that's one of my favorite movies and stuff like that. Just, you know, stuff like
1: that. Movie's awesome.
0: I'm right there with you.
1: That movie's hilarious.
0: No doubt. Well, man, we really appreciate the time. I saw you yesterday after practice when they had the reporters gathered around, man. You're in there answering those questions, man. It's good to see where you started and where you are right now, man. Good luck this season, and we look forward to talking to you again.
2: Yes, sir. Appreciate you.
1: Right, appreciate you. Thanks, man.
0: Yes, wide receiver from those Dallas Cowboys. We'll take a break. We'll come back. We'll continue to talk Cowboys because they had their first padded practice yesterday. What we saw, what we thought about it, we'll do it next, right here on The Ticket.
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14: A better life with Dr. Sanjay Gupta.
15: Back in 2019, I made a documentary for HBO called One Nation Under Stress. And what was true then is still true now. Money and financial problems are consistently ranked as the number one cause of stress in the United States. And a brand new study out of the Mayo Clinic found that worrying about money may age the heart even faster than traditional risk factors. Unlike an acute stressor, such as a short-term work deadline or a brief illness, financial strain is often chronic and ongoing. And because money affects so many aspects of daily life, financial stress can be difficult to escape. Even so, financial stress does not mean you're doomed. It just means you need to double down on the things you know are good for heart health. Diet, exercise, sleep, and of course, not smoking. I'm Dr. Sanjay Gupta, helping you live a better life.
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6: Thank you, Travis. It is 9:34. It is a Tuesday morning here with the Invasion. Donovan Lewis, Matt McLaren, day two for us here at Cowboys training camp in Oxnard. Really enjoyed that chat that we just had with Cowboys wide receiver Ryan Pernoy. Sat down with us for about 10 minutes. Enjoyed that. Here in about 15 minutes or so, we will throw up the signal and see if one Gordon Keith is around, hanging out here somewhere in Oxnard, California. But right now, a couple of things to get into with the Dallas Cowboys.
7: Yeah, we scheduled Cowboy talk because they did have the first padded, padded practice. And I want to talk a little NFL because I think this is pretty significant about these training camps because you've had a couple of the top-notch running backs holding in because they want new deals.
6: Yes.
7: And one has signed the papers because Bijan Robinson gets a 3-year deal that could be worth up to $75 million.
6: It's a chunk of change.
7: Incentives. But it's basically $22.5 million a year average annual value, which makes him the highest paid running back. And yes, we all anticipated that when we were talking about that earlier, saying, yeah, that dude is going to top all running backs. And now that helps Jahmyr Gibbs because he's holding him and he wants an extension. And we were talking about this before the show, and I want to bring it up here because we sometimes when we talk about these deals, I think it's more about timing than actual talent. It's timing. And I was thinking, yes, man, is it going to now? Will Gibbs say, all right, you know, Bijan Robinson is the best running back in the league, but he gets 22.75. Am I going to get 23? Am I going to get 22? Is it going to be above or below his? But it just helps him out as far as that's the base that we get as far as what I want and I can continue to practice so we won't have any distractions. And I just wonder how that thing is going to get settled or if it's going to get settled. Man, Detroit's paying a lot of people.
6: They are.
7: Big money.
6: A lot.
7: And, you know, he'll be a huge part of what they want to do, and I know they want to get it done. And I just wonder if it's going to be over Bijan or below Bijan.
6: I do too, because Saquon is at 20.6. And so Bijan at 22.2 with the incentives like you're talking about. I wonder if there's something in that where, okay, we'll get you, let's say, 21 and incentives to see if we can get you up into that range as well. Because that makes a lot of sense. It's also curious, it was only a 3-year deal, not like a 4-year deal, because we see a lot of those, which is smart for him because I think he's just 24. So that will get him in the 27th year if he can continue to do this, get paid again. But the jumps, it's kind of crazy because now there's a fairly significant gap money-wise at the very, very top because you look at where Achan is at 16, and he just got paid this offseason. So it was Derrick Henry at 15. Then you got Achan at 16. Then it's McCaffrey at 19, Saquon at 20.6, and now Bijan. So let's assume Gibbs gets paid. Then you're really, if you want to throw McCaffrey in, there's about $20 million anyway. You only got four backs at 20 plus. And those four are five or seven clear of the guy who's the fifth highest paid running back, which is kind of interesting to me.
7: And it's come a long way.
6: Man, has it ever?
7: In such a short time.
6: From just a couple of years ago.
7: Dude, we were talking about this running back position being like no value at all.
6: Yeah.
7: And the text thread amongst the running backs saying, what can we do to try and get this value up? And now you have two making over a 20 and another one that's going to be added on in Gibbs. And you start thinking, okay, what other running backs are kind of applauding what's happening right now? And I think Jonathan Taylor, I got to see exactly where he is. It's been a while since I've seen where
6: he is. Taylor's at 14, but he got signed. His deal's up this year.
7: Okay, so I'm pretty sure if he has another year, then he is going to try his best. I'm thinking he'll say, hey, yeah, I'm going to exceed $20 million also.
6: Easily.
7: But from where it was
6: to
7: where it is right now, I think they probably have Saquon to thank for that. A little combination of Saquon and Derrick Henry, I feel. To see where these where the salaries are right now at that position, but man, it was I don't know if anyone's going to clear $10 million.
6: Right, and now you look at how many backs are $10 million plus, and all of them except for Jonathan Taylor, his deal was 2023 when it began at 14. Every other running back in the top, I'm not doing the count here, like 15 or whatever that is, that's over $10 million, $11 million, has signed in the last two seasons.
7: And now you think about the total value of these contracts and what the draft has done. Jeremiah Love has a $35 million, $36 million basically guaranteed throughout the entirety of his deal. So now he hasn't even carried one carry in an NFL game yet, and he's going to get $36 million guaranteed, man. So these running backs have a lot of people to thank, but
6: it's
7: has escalated quickly. Just like, you know, receivers escalated pretty quickly also. But we knew that that trajectory was going up and up and up. I just had no clue that the running back position was going to be where it is right now.
6: Yeah, and that's – you look at, as you just mentioned, Jeremiah Love. He is currently the ninth highest paid running back in the NFL. $13.2 million per year on average, and he has yet to have a single carry in an actual game. And, of course, being when you get drafted that high, you're going to slot in like that. But it does kind of go to show you, because you look at some of these deals that have been done in just this offseason. So you can go, so Travis Etienne went over to New Orleans, $12 million a year. Kenneth Walker III to Kansas City, $14.3 million. Breece Hall re-signed the extension there with the Jets, $14.5 million. You've got Etienne, as I mentioned, with the Dolphins re-signing at 16, and now Bijan Robinson at 22.2. All of those running back numbers from this offseason. And as you talk about, you kind of mentioned Gibbs. Gibbs is going to be 20-plus. And so now, to your point, some of these guys that are ending coming up, now Jonathan Taylor's 27. What are they going to get him when his contract is up this year? You've got like a Christian McCaffrey and a Henry that got two more seasons on their deal. Josh Jacobs, who has another season on his deal. So curious to see where that might be and who might get paid next outside of a Gibbs and a Jonathan Taylor.
7: Something else, man. So Bijan gets his. Jahmyr Gibbs will get his. And we'll see how and when that happens since Bijan kind of started this thing now with signing that deal today.
6: Right.
7: All right, we can go to the Cowboys because they did have their first padded practice. And I thought the excitement was in the air, man, even with the crowd on a Monday. You're thinking, and we've talked about this before in years past, about how the crowds may have been declining a bit, man. There were a lot of people here yesterday with that padded practice. And I don't want to get excited at all because we have to temper the excitement because it is practice. And I thought last year, early on, you saw the defense kind of flying around. Remember that moment last year where the defense made a really good play and Kyler Elam picked up the kid and kind of – Simba'd the kid up in there and everyone's going crazy and it felt like, man, this defense is just flying around and you get that early in practice. But yesterday, they were playing. They were practicing really well and they showed up and showed out. You had a few plays where you would have seen the running back get destroyed by Overshown coming in.
6: Yeah, Caleb Downs had one.
7: Yeah, Downs coming in. Like it was.
6: Yes.
7: You can see that communication out there. And just like Fanoa told us when he was here just a minute ago, they're telling you about it too, man. With the change in scheme and defensive coaches and all that, it feels like the change of attitude is right there also because they are barking and chirping
6: pretty much
7: the entire way out there as they had the quote-unquote real football because they were flying around yesterday.
6: They have more play. And again, this is where you just go, okay, it's day one in pads.
7: Yeah.
6: It always feels like the defense is ahead of the offense early on in camp. Always. And to your point, it felt that way last year. But it does feel, Kobe Durant made a play on a ball from Dak where he dropped off the receiver he was on to cut in front of CD to pick it. It does feel, and then Caleb Downs, you know, everybody knew coming in, his instincts are off the charts and he's just always around the ball. And Overshown has been that way whenever he's been healthy. It feels like they have more players that are instinctual to where the ball is than they have had in the past. And now Overshown, again, if he is healthy, he's always been that way.
8: Yeah.
6: He just hasn't been out there, but he has always been a guy that wherever the ball is, Overshown is near it. And no, Caleb Downs is that way.
7: And he shows up. And
6: right.
7: You always notice, and that's one thing.
6: Like he just has that instinct of where the ball is going or where the player, or what hole they're trying to cut into or whatever the case may be.
7: I know, and you have to keep saying the if, and you have to keep saying the asterisk, but
6: it's what it is,
7: man.
6: You
7: have no choice. Right. It is what it is because he just hasn't shown the ability to stay healthy and play a lot of games. So if he can do that, I think you start the assumption of this defense has to be better because it was so historically bad. I think you even say that before you see the talent of the guys that are here. You know what I'm saying?
6: Yes.
7: You just instinctively say that because it just can't get any worse than what we saw. So naturally you're saying that. And then I think it builds the confidence up once you start seeing some of the reps won out at the practice field from this defense to go, okay, I can see that. I can see exactly why they want them in that position. And even when you start seeing some of the guys that you know aren't going to play preseason. So they're pretty much going balls out here because
6: right.
7: They know they're not going to get any of those actual game reps out there in preseason because Shoddy came out yesterday and said, yeah, pretty much the starters aren't going to play in preseason, which
8: good.
7: A-okay with me. And
6: right?
7: I wonder if that's going to be the case with Downs. Like it's usually if you're going to have a rookie.
6: Yeah, you like, want him out there a little bit.
7: Right, to try and see and get the feel of a game even if it's preseason. So I don't know how that's going to be handled. Like, that dude is a starter on this defense hands down. So do you treat it that way and say, no, good, your first snaps in an actual football game will be week one?
6: Yeah, I don't know. That's because, again, being a rookie, do you want him to get something out there? But then if he's going to be out there, dudes aren't even going to make the team.
7: Yeah.
6: He's not out there with guys he's going to play with.
7: I just don't think you can ever play scared. You do have to play smart. And you just shouldn't have the negative, oh, my gosh, if he's out there, he's going to get hurt. You know,
6: no,
7: that
6: not that.
7: Experience just over a concern.
6: Yeah.
7: I think I would lean towards maybe wanting to see him out there a little bit.
6: It's kind of all the rookies.
7: Right, but it's Caleb Downs.
6: Maybe you get a couple series, like, hey, we're good. You good? You just want to get an idea of a little bit of the speed of it, maybe. But, man, the way they're playing in camp, you're going against starters. You're getting the
7: right,
6: speed of
7: right.
6: it.
7: Yeah,
6: so does he need to feel? Does he need to see something? I don't know what the idea would be with that.
7: I would probably hold him out.
6: I bet they do.
7: You're good, man. We know you're going to be a starter. We know what
6: about. Somebody asked Shoddy about it, I would imagine, because Downs considered in that realm where you're not going to play him at all. But I think the defense and maybe the hope for it, because to your point, man, it's they can't be worse than they were.
8: Well, they could.
6: But the thing of it is,
7: it's always possible.
6: When you look at it, though, this year, last year, there were so many of those reclamation projects. Kenneth Murray and Kyer Elam and guys that were former first-round picks of like, oh, they'll hit here.
7: Yeah.
6: There's really not that this year. I mean, maybe you could say Rashawn Gary, but he's not a reclamation project. He's not a guy. And Green Bay did kind of, there was that idea that they were going to cut him anyway. But some of these other players, I mean, they went out and signed Kobe Durant. They signed Jalen Thompson. They drafted some of these other players that are a part of this where you don't feel like it's another team's trash that you're trying to hope you can dig through and shine off.
7: That's true, trying to squeeze something out of
6: right.
7: it. No,
6: that's what it does. Right. Those guys.
7: That felt like that was the theme last year. And
6: it definitely did,
7: out.
6: Yeah.
7: Yeah, yeah.
6: No, it's much different this year.
7: It feels like it, but it's always just the cautious optimism to say, all right, it's really early in camp.
6: It is.
7: And usually when you go out
6: there.
7: They
6: were dominant yesterday. That's a Super Bowl defense
7: right,
6: yesterday.
7: Right, and you watch that practice, you'll say, yeah, I just can't crown anyone yet because it's usually that way in a training camp where the defense is just out there making those plays. So another practice today, padded practice. So we'll go out there and see if the defense can have another good day like they had yesterday. It is 9:47. It's the invasion. We are live here in Oxnard, California for Cowboys Training Camp 2026. It's day two for us. We'll talk a little college football at 10:10. But coming up next, we put up the signal and see if one Gordon Keith will roll back and join us on the program. We'll do that next right here on The Ticket.
8: And there's the bell.
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17: 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I'm Dr. Sanjay Gupta, helping you live a better life.
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7: 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Cowboys training camp continues with padded practices. Center Cooper Beebe says going up against their own defense is quite challenging.
8: Yeah, it's tough, but it's going to be so beneficial for me, especially a lot of the five down stuff. I'm one-on-one at times versus Kenny and Q, and it's just so beneficial for us to go good on good. And it makes camp way tougher for sure, but I mean, we're all competitors.
7: Catch the entire Ticket team live from Oxnard all week long. One of the two big-name running back hold-ins has a deal. Falcons signed Bijan Robinson to 3 years, $75 million. He's the highest-paid running back with the Lions' Jahmyr Gibbs still to sign. Rangers skid continues with a 5-1 loss to the Giants in the series opener. Texas has lost six straight to fall to three games below 500. It's Rangers and Giants again tonight at Globe Life at 7:05. 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
10: 9:57. It's a Tuesday morning here with The Invasion. Donovan Lewis, Matt McLaren. We'll talk a little college football for a brief moment. Got some news coming out of the college football world and the Protect College Sports Act. But as we continue here, day two for us on the tennis courts in Oxnard, California at Cowboys training camp. But it is a Tuesday morning, Donnie.
11: Mm-hmm.
10: It's time to throw up the signal.
12: Don't need to play the song. I am here in Oxnard.
10: No, you're not.
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0: It's Manny Snape.
1: You can't do that.
2: God, nice.
3: Nice. I can even put my tongue on the snake.
0: It is one. Oh, no, stop that. Oh, what are you doing?
1: It's a snake.
4: Why did the V sign have to be in front of the snake?
0: It is one Gordon Keith.
1: What do you mean?
0: From those morning musers.
4: You're doing something weird with your tongue.
0: What's up, man?
4: I didn't appreciate it. What is up? I tell you what's up. Training camp's up.
0: I know.
1: Yeah? You enjoying it?
4: That's what's going on. California's up, and it's great to move about this country of ours.
0: I had a nice, long, intimate walk home with Gordon
1: yesterday. Right, you did.
4: Intimate?
0: Night. Yeah.
1: Well, it was by the beach.
4: Very we were holding hands.
1: Were you guys barefoot on the sand?
0: No.
4: No, we were on the walking path.
0: Mm.
4: Yeah. Yeah. Just paved.
0: I do love the fact that there are some loves that people will have, and we all know and explore the love of beer that Matt has.
4: Mm.
0: But man, the love of cars that you have. I don't know if it's underreported or whatnot, but as we walked back to the hotel, which was about, 30, 35 minutes,
4: mm-hmm.
0: man, you stopped no less than like four times to either admire a car, take a picture of a car, or just kind of see exactly what it is. Like, we're walking and all of a sudden it's, whoa, what's that? And you'll just kind of walk off, walk behind the car, look in it, look around it, and then just continue on your path. I didn't know that it was so... I know we talk cars a lot
4: in
0: the conversation, but I didn't know one would just stop you down like that.
4: Yeah, and I have no idea why that is. Like, it's interesting to me that the things that grab people, and I love the diversity of people, and you'll meet someone who just has this weird passion, and it's like we don't choose our passions. They kind of choose us.
0: They do.
4: Like, something just appeals to you or it doesn't, and for whatever reason... I like locomotion. I like cars. I like motorcycles. I like scooters.
0: You love e-bikes?
4: I love even lawnmowers, even like engines. I just like engines. And yeah, I was admiring the e-bikes that were going.
0: Yeah, a couple passed us yesterday, and one, as we're on the trail, he was like, man, I've got to get me one of those.
4: Yeah.
0: As the dude is just, I mean, he was hauling ass.
1: Like the bikes with the motor.

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1: To 30 miles an hour now on these things, just bombing down city streets. And they look so fun. I mean, I've seen gangs of, you know, young 15, 14, 15, 16-year-old guys, and they look like they are having a blast. They are doing wheelies, and they're going off of things. They're just riding around the lake, just doing the stuff that we used to do on pedal bicycles. They're doing on electric bikes that are kind of twist and go, so it's this combination of bikes and motorcycles. It exists in that space.
2: I always feel like that's cheating, though.
3: I think so. It is.
2: You have pedals. You need to use them. That's what we did.
3: But why are there pedals on it?
2: And I feel like you should just take the pedals off, because I don't think anyone will choose the option of pedaling if you have a motor in that thing.
1: Well, there's different kinds of electric bikes, and I'm not an expert on it, so I can't speak intelligently about it. But there's some that are only pedal assist. Like, you do have to pedal the bike in order for it to go.
2: Okay.
1: And then there's the others that are just the twist and go kind of e-bike that you can pedal, or you can just use pure motor on it. And you know, the way to think about it, though, I mean, I get what you're saying about it. It seems like it's kind of cheating.
2: Yeah.
1: But if you just reclassify it in your mind, is it, well, no, this is more like an electric scooter. Then you know, it's just, rather than having the motor power, it's different. You know, it's the same thing as, well, a car is cheating because you're not using your feet to walk. Well, no, it's a different application.
2: But if they had pedals in the car, that's, you know, like, if you could Fred Flintstone the thing,
1: right,
2: and it still had the motor, and you know what I'm saying? It's like, it's one of those to where it just feels like there should be no pedals on it.
3: It's like it's a motorcycle.
2: It's a motor, right. It's a scooter.
1: Well, then just think of it as an electric scooter that has a pedal backup system. It's a redundancy system.
2: Like a battery system. Like, if, okay, all right.
1: Yeah.
3: Like, if the battery died on it, you could pedal it.
2: Yeah.
1: Right.
3: Okay.
1: Yeah. Same as a motor scooter, which has an electric start, and you still also, some of them have the kick start,
2: yes,
1: you know, that you used to have to do with scooters.
2: See, that's what made
1: motorcycles, you would bounce on the...
2: yeah, the moped and the motorcycle so badass is the way you started it.
1: Yeah. Stand
2: but
1: up
2: if
1: on
2: I
1: the
2: need
1: thing
2: a push button start like a car, then what's the point?
3: Mm-hmm. Yeah.
2: I want to stand up on that thing like Fonzie and get it started.
3: It is crazy, though, because those e-bikes that you see the kids on, because there's a couple in my neighborhood that zip up and down the road, and I don't think they're cognizant of the rules of driving, it like actually being in the middle of the road.
1: Yeah,
3: like these kids just come flying by and they're not paying attention to cars that might be backing out or the stop signs in the neighborhood. They just zip right through them.
1: Yeah, and it's because it exists between these areas. You know, they basically are a small motorcycle,
2: moped,
1: scooter like type motorcycle, but yet they're thinking of them as bicycles.
3: Right,
1: and so they're riding them without the rules of the road, like you would do a bicycle, but it exists in that middle space. So, you know, I've even noticed it because lately I've been riding a small displacement scooter that I bought used off a marketplace. You know, some 25-year-old scooter, and it's strange how different that is riding that versus riding a motorcycle. Now, this thing is really underpowered, so, and I'm on some streets where there are cars that are behind me. I mean, I can only go about 35 miles an hour on this thing. And but yet, I've noticed that people seem to be less annoyed with me being slow on a scooter than they are with me being faster on a motorcycle.
2: Okay,
1: it's somehow their mind sees this scooter as in, oh, that's kind of cute, and, you know, hey, let's give this guy a bird. It's like they see me as a person rather than...
2: But if you're zipping in and out on a motorcycle...
1: Who's this motorcycle guy
2: That's true.
1: They somehow react more aggressively towards the motorcycle, even though the scooter technically is more in their way than this motorcycle is.
2: Man,
1: human beings make no sense as to how we classify things
2: but
1: in our mind.
2: Like you said, you never know about the desires that you have, but you never know about the annoyances that'll creep up in you when you're like, what the hell is he doing? It's like, why does that even bother you?
1: I know.
2: Doing nothing to no one, but it bothers someone.
1: I know, and I, you know, I really want to join the, there's a kind of a famous YouTuber who's trying to get lane splitting legalized in Texas right now.
2: I thought it was.
1: It's not. It is in California.
2: Yeah,
1: like
2: definitely.
1: We've

0: witness motorcyclists that can they ride between the cars, between the lanes on the highway, and that's legal here. They have lane filtering and lane splitting legal here. Lane splitting is when you can ride at speed between cars on the highway or on the road. And then lane filtering is when you're like at a stoplight, the motorcycles can go to the front of the line between the cars up to the front line.
1: Oh, okay. I've never heard that.
0: Yeah, and they can take off, you know, before the get to the front of the line, and they can get out ahead of the cars. And because a motorcycle can accelerate really fast, and you're no problem with it. But trying to get lane filtering at least legalized in Texas, he's trying to start this, and I'm thinking I'm going to join his push to do that. But yet, I know the attitude of motorists. I'm a motorcyclist, and even I think that when I'm a motorist and I see a motorcyclist cut the line, in quotes, you know, to go to the front. Now, it's no skin off my nose if this guy does this. It's I'm not going to get to my destination any slower because he got to go to his destination faster. But we as humans are so sorry. We think that he's somehow cheating by getting to go to the front of the line and taking off ahead of everyone, despite the fact that it inconveniences none of us.
1: Yes.
0: And it reduces congestion for cars when you don't have a motorcycle that's having to take up the space of two cars because you need to stop a little bit farther back from a motorcycle to have more of a cushion, more room for safety. But if you just let that guy go to the front of the line, then all the cars can actually move up.
1: Man, I didn't know you were so big motorcycle.
2: Makes sense.
0: Yeah.
1: The lane splitting thing is where it freaks me out because it's scary.
0: Now
1: that freaks me out.
0: And here's the blame on some motorcyclist is in lane splitting, you're really supposed to not go more than 20 miles an hour faster than the traffic around you. And when you see these guys in California that are on these sport bikes on the highway and they blast by at 40 miles an hour faster than traffic, it's incredibly scary for the cars that are driving there. So really, you should, you know, that's on the motorcyclist that they need to obey the law of don't go 20 miles an hour faster when you're going between cars, between lanes on a highway when everyone's going at speed.
1: It makes you not want to change lanes.
0: Yeah.
1: Because
0: yeah.
1: you just never know what's coming up behind you.
3: Because you can check your mirrors and nothing is there. And then when you go to change, all of a sudden that dude going 40 more zips out from behind a couple cars and he wasn't there a second ago.
1: One of the good thing about it, and it's very small, is that sometimes you can hear the motorcycle more than anything else. So if you hear something, you're more cautious to look around, especially here, to see when you're changing lanes that you're just going to crash into someone. That's a huge fear of mine, man, that you put a blinker on and you just and all of a sudden there's nothing you can do, and they can't
2: they
1: avoid it or anything.
0: So I'd be curious to hear from the P1s what they feel about if we got lane filtering legal for motorcycles and scooters in Texas, because lane filtering is when you're at a stoplight, the motorcycles can move to the front of the line between vehicles, and they can take off quicker, and they get out of your way. You know, they have a lot of speed and acceleration, so they
1: That doesn't bother me.
0: But a lot of people, it bothers them. And I also would beg them to think, you know, there's a study that was done that if just like 10%, I may get the figures wrong, but it's like this. Like if 10% of drivers, commuters, switched over to motorcycles, it would reduce congestion by 40%. So it has this real outsized effect if you can get more people to convert over to these smaller vehicles that get much better gas mileage and reduces congestion that much. It's like it would be good for a community to incentivize that sort of behavior to move to a motorcycle. One way you can do it is by having the benefit of lane filtering. You've incentivized people to not drive their big car, their big three-row SUV to carry one person to work, if they would actually take a two-wheeled vehicle with a much smaller footprint, both ecologically and physically. And lane filtering would be a way to do that. You know, and if you don't want to do it, I get it, but why would you begrudge someone to switch over to do that? That's they get to go to the front of the line. That seems unfair. Well, you could do it too. Make the trade-off. Do you want to get out there in the ball sweaty 120-degree heat in Texas and do that?
1: Well, if not, then
0: be okay with somebody else making that choice, and they've sacrificed in order to get a benefit.
1: It's just so scary.
0: Yeah,
2: but it makes more sense that way.
1: No, that makes sense. I'm talking about right. Okay. So
2: the
1: now,
2: lane splitting is where I get freaked out. But that the lane what lane you're talking about.
0: Yeah, that, just,
2: why

0: wouldn't.
1: And you got a stoplight, let the people filter up to the front that have the smaller
2: vehicles.
1: Great.
2: And then you don't have to worry about them zipping past you when you're going. Please get ahead of me.
3: Man,
2: doesn't bother me at all.
1: So,
3: I couldn't ride a motorcycle, man.
1: It's so fun, and it is so scary when you first start doing it.
3: Right.
1: It is the most naked feeling you'll have in your life.
3: Right, right.
2: Yeah, because you wouldn't get in a Jeep with the doors off.
3: No, I don't want to.
1: That freaked you out?
3: Yeah, he always threatens. That's why he wants to rent the car every single time we go somewhere, because he wants a Jeep, and he takes the... Why do you want to take the doors off?
2: Because it's awesome.
1: There's something about it.
2: It is wonderful.
1: So
3: that is...
1: And
2: so
1: that's
2: open.
1: What's great about a motorcycle or a scooter or a bicycle or electric bicycle. There's something different about...
3: You guys in your nature.
1: Being out, you're in the world moving through space.
2: Your nature.
3: Nature is overrated.
1: It feels amazing. It's an amazing feeling.
2: But
1: it feels like a kid all over again.
2: Like, the motorcycle freaks me out more. Like, the Jeep, I used to drive a Jeep, and I rode around all the time without a doors or a top on. It didn't bother me at all. I've only been on a motorcycle, I think, twice, and that was way different to me.
1: Yeah.
2: Because even in a Jeep with the doors off, you still feel like there's some sort of a structure or something around you.
1: Mm-hmm.
2: In a motorcycle, you're not.
1: Yeah, that's right. And you have to be very, very careful, you know, and you have to pay attention, and you have to...
2: Yes.
1: You don't drink and ride, for sure, on a motorcycle. And you have to pay attention to every other vehicle on the road, because you have to anticipate everything they do, because your margin of safety is so much less.
2: Yeah.
1: So you give people plenty of space, you avoid, and that's the other thing that's really safe about when you're riding a motorcycle. If you're able to lane filter and go to the front, and you can take off at that green light immediately, and you're out ahead of the cars, it's much safer for you, because when you're in a sea of cars, you can't trust any of those people not to turn into your lane, because they're not looking for you.
3: Blinkers or anything like that, right?
1: I don't fully blame motorists. Like, you can blame them if they're on their phone watching TikTok when they're driving. But, you know, people just don't – they visually tune out motorcycles, so they'll switch in front of you, and you just always have to be expecting it. You always have to expect that they're not going to see you.
3: I would rather ride the three-wheel thing, the kind of
2: the tricycle
3: looking thing.
2: The giant.
1: Those are pretty popular. I see a lot of guys riding those things.
3: I had a buddy of mine
2: that seems
3: had
2: way
3: one.
2: Safer,
3: he brought
2: too.
3: It over to the house. I went, man, that is – that's pretty badass, man, to ride around in. I'd probably take a little getting used to, especially when you put it on the highway. Like, I would probably, if I had that, and even if I had a motorcycle, if I could avoid the freeway, I probably would.
1: Yeah.
3: Just to feel a little bit, to feel more safe. But, man, it's...
1: You know, it's crazy because I also avoid the freeway. I really don't have a bike that can go on the freeway. Like, the main bike that I ride is only a little 286cc dual sport, but it won't go fast enough. I mean, it can, but it's iffy. But yet the highway is probably the safest for the motorcycle, because the biggest threat to motorcycles are intersections. And when you're riding on city streets, you're going through so many intersections, and your variables multiply exponentially when you're going through intersections and on city streets, whereas the highway, everybody's at least going the same direction. And you know that people are only coming in on entrances and exits, and you can be in the proper lane. But, yeah, it's just so fast that if something goes wrong,
3: I know. It's the comfort of knowing that you have doors around you.
2: Yes.
3: Helps a lot.
2: There's no airbags in a motorcycle.
3: But no. Yeah.
1: Engines chose me. That's something I'm interested in. What's the big thing that chose you that you have a big passion about, Donnie?
3: Man, that's, I don't know, dominoes. I don't know.
2: Music seems pretty big for you.
3: Yeah, but I think that's a lot of people. I think music means a lot to you. I think it means a lot to everyone. I guess it's how you present it, or if you talk more about it like I do, it feels like it hits you a little differently.
1: I wonder if I do have more interest than a lot of people do, because I do have like 5 or 6 really, really strong interests. And then I meet other people that don't seem to be plagued by things that preoccupy them. I mean, there's no right or wrong answer. One's not better than the other, but...
3: Because, you're the interest for you for motors, and then the typewriters.
1: Mechanical pencils I'll get into, and...
3: Conspiracy
1: types
3: theory,
1: of papers,
3: right?
1: Conspiracy theories, Kennedy assassination.
3: Right.
1: Wow. I have a lot of rabbit holes that have been my interest and continue to be through my life. Like, I'll go through a period of 10 years where I'm not as interested in something, but then that exact same interest will bite me again.
3: Yeah.
1: and I see patterns in my life that these are the things that, that my genetics or whatever line up with, and that, that I just will always capture my attention. Maddie has beers, and what else are you reading?
2: Books,
1: you
2: love reading? I read a lot. Love to read.
1: So what is Donnie's things? What are your things?
3: Yeah, I don't know. I'll have to figure that out. I think music can be one of them. You know, lyrics. I just love lyrics. I'm doing the Quiet Storm show again, so I've been, I mean, absolutely consumed with that now because I'm rolling it out on the 21st. But, yeah, I mean, just, you know, I have like 20-something games of dominoes going at the same time.
1: Really?
3: I play it all the time. Yeah, I really do.
1: Yeah, I love that.
3: So I have to think of what else.
1: Yeah, passions are awesome. It's awesome to have passions, and I love that different people have different passions.
3: All right, I'll get back to you next week.
1: Because, like,
3: okay.
1: It'll be some old moped that I'm interested in.
3: Yeah.
1: And I'll go online, and there's, like, just a handful of people in the world, but, man, they know everything about that particular make and model of this, and that, you know, and I'm just so appreciative that, for whatever reason, these people have been bitten by a bug that had the wealth of human knowledge on this.
3: That's awesome.
1: And it's like it takes this team to cover human knowledge on things.
3: That's really cool. All right, let's hit the signal.
1: The end.
3: There you go. That's what I'm talking about. You know what? This may be the time that we don't play the whole song. So we're running a little.
1: Yeah, nice.
3: That's
1: go.
3: The signal. All right. We come back. We'll talk a little college football next, live from training camp here on The Ticket.
0: Hello, Troy. How are you?
4: Bob.
0: The Ticket Summer Tradition, live at Cowboys Training Camp in Oxnard.
5: We missed you at the polo match yesterday. 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
3: We are.
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30: Across the country right now, at this very moment, there are probably arguments taking place about who's doing more of the housework, the homework, the shuttling of kids from this activity to that. It's true. by and large, women do more of this than men. But doesn't have to be that way. And if you and your spouse can level that playing field, it's going to make both of you and your kids happier. Psychologist Yelena Kecmanovic says this might be how you get there. As hard as it might be at first, try to think of your partner like a teammate, not an adversary. Learn how to do some of the chores your partner does to get a better understanding of how much effort something takes. And finally, take the time to acknowledge what the other person is doing, and every now and then, even express your appreciation. That'll go a long way. I'm Dr. Sanjay Gupta, helping you live a better life.
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0: 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Cowboys training camp continues with some more padded practices today. Cowboys just have 40 days left until the season opener against the Giants. Make sure to catch the entire ticket team live from Oxnard all week long. Two-time Pro Bowler Bijan Robinson, now the highest-paid running back in NFL history, signing a three-year, $75 million deal with the Falcons that just beats out Saquon Barkley by a couple million. The Rangers and Giants meeting again tonight at Globe Life. Texas riding a six-game losing streak, still just 2.5 games behind Houston for the AOS lead. First pitch at 7:05. 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
2: It is 10:25. Rolling along here, day two for us at Cowboys training camp in Oxnard. Donovan Lewis, Matt McLaren with the invasion. We'll have the news with Travis here in 10 minutes or so. And then continue our NFL season preview series, taking a look at the Carolina Panthers as we start the C's. The four C's of the NFL, slightly different than a diamond. But a quick little college football note here, because I don't know how many of you guys saw this, but on Friday, we talked about this last week, the Protect College Sports Act, and the Big Ten and the SEC had some hang-ups on that, and no one thought this has a shot in hell of getting approved, regardless of getting through the Senate or House or anything, if the SEC and the Big Ten weren't going to be on board. Apparently, they got a little pressured politically, and they did come out in support of the Protect College Sports Act on Friday night, and now there were some big changes made to it, to where they felt comfortable backing whatever the version of it is. And I'm not going to read the changes that they made because it's super legalese. But basically what it is it's the attestation process that helps to approve NIL deals. And so as we talked about last week, in this new Protect College Sports Act, they made a revision to bump the cap from $22 million to $48 million. So the bigger schools were acceptable to that, but they wanted to close some of the loopholes that you could still circumvent that, because they want, look, if the cap's $48.1 million, that's the cap. Not, oh, well, we did this deal over here and we did this deal over here. So they changed some of the language in this, which is really technical and things of that. Again, I mean, if you're curious to read it, it's available online, but it closes the loopholes of schools that are using sponsors and multimedia things and apparel to redirect revenue to the roster. So this helps that to even the playing field a little bit. And so now the Big Ten and the SEC jumped on board with this. It's a scramble now of what they're trying to do, which is to get it to a Senate vote before they break for a month. It's going to be very difficult to get it to the Senate floor and vote it on this week. If not, then they will have a month off. It would be September at the earliest. And when they get back, the Senate, they have all these actual American things they need to do and deal with.
3: Non-sport.
2: They have nothing to do
3: right,
2: with sports.
3: College football.
2: So the thought is, if they can't get it done, and the earliest day likely for the Senate leader, John Thune, to start the process of filing cloture would be Thursday. If that happens and they can force this through, a potential full vote on the Senate floor would take place on Saturday. But again, the odds of this happening are very slim. They would need to waive time constraints, and all the senators must agree to work on the weekend. Is that going to happen, knowing that,
3: we're about to take a month, have a month
2: right,
3: off.
2: We're about
3: to work
2: break
3: on the weekend.
2: Yeah. Like Friday, we're done, and then you're done for a month.
3: Right.
2: Or do you guys want to come in on Saturday and possibly Sunday?
3: And we're doing this for what? College football?
2: Right.
3: Yeah, no. We'll see. We'll see you in a month.
2: So again, keep in mind, let's assume that this thing, okay, they do this, and for whatever reason, we're going to come in on the weekend, and we vote, and it passes. It still has to get through the House. Still has to get through the House. Now, the thought that the SEC and the Big Ten are on board may change some of the representatives in the House that are from the footprint of those two conferences, which is the overwhelming majority, as you might imagine, of the House of Representatives. Do they, now that those conference presidents and ADs have said, hey, this is what we want, will they vote for it? We'll see. But again, if it doesn't happen this week, the odds of this getting through when they reconvene in September are still, because there's just so many things that actually matter to American politics and policies that they need to focus on.
3: And if some type of vote happens, nothing's going to affect college football until it's not going to be anything this upcoming season, will it?
2: Right. It would have to be going through for 2027 because right. the season will have started. Now, if it does, again, if it goes through the Senate, they still have to get through the House.
3: Right.
2: It's not going to happen in time for this season, but it would put something in place and the structures start to begin where, okay, now this is what we all have to get to.
3: It is amazing that this is what it's coming down to.
2: Right.
3: To
2: it's
3: have
2: pretty
3: the
2: wild.
3: The Senate
2: man.
3: And the House having to vote on something that right. affects college football. That lets you know that when money gets involved and the amount of money that's involved with everything that's going on, you have to put some kind of constraints or control on it because everyone's kind of wilding out a bit.
2: Right. And there's so many things in this. So it's not only the money and the cap and all that, but the, and I mentioned this last week,
3: transferring
2: language,
3: and the years, eligibility,
2: the one-time transfer only, which I think is ridiculous because if you're not an athlete, you can transfer as many times as
3: you
2: want.
3: I do too.
2: The provision in this new Protect College Sports Act that would require the football national championship game to be played no later than January 8th to the extent practicable. So they're saying that's the idea. It also protects the window in which Army-Navy plays. There's a bunch of different little things on this and things of that. So, again, you can read it online if you want. It's very lengthy, and there's so many different things to this.
3: We're
2: going
3: to get past that Army-Navy thing.
2: We are, but it's going to be, if this gets through the Senate and goes to the House and they vote it, it would be law. This would be law.
3: All right, it's 10:31. It's the Invasion. We are out here in Oxnard. We'll continue our NFL preview. We'll talk those Carolina Panthers at 10:50. But coming up next, it's the news with Travis.
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20: What are the chances you are listening to this while drinking a nice hot cup of coffee? If so, don't let me stop you. For years, we've been reporting on the health benefits of coffee, and that's not going to stop today. A new study, this one out of Harvard School of Public Health, found that coffee and tea could help lower your risk of developing dementia. People who enjoyed 1 to 3 caffeinated cups a day saw the biggest impact. In addition to the caffeine, coffee contains hundreds of bioactive compounds that can influence inflammation, glucose metabolism, vascular function, and oxidative stress. It's also possible coffee drinkers might be doing other things that keep them healthy. Eating a more balanced diet, getting plenty of exercise, sleep, not smoking, or drinking too much alcohol. And finally, staying socially active. I'm Dr. Sanjay Gupta, helping you live a better life.
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2: I love nuts.
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6: And one anchorman was more man than the rest.
1: Sponsored by
7: Surfside Iced Tea and Vodka.
1: Thank you, Tip Sheet. And thank you, Tom. Speaking of Tom, the owners of MySpace have shared that they plan to relaunch the once popular social media platform. Wow. Brothers Tim and Chris Vanderhook bought MySpace back in 2011 and have... They actually spent a long time trying to revive it as a music-focused brand, and you've been able to access it all these years, or at least some people have been able to access it. But it was founded in 2003, if you're a youngin' and aren't familiar with MySpace. It was founded in 2003, became one of the first big major social media websites. I feel like Xanga was pretty big before MySpace, but then MySpace took over.
8: What was the first one?
1: Xanga. It was more of a blog than a social media.
8: X-A-N-G-A.
1: Yeah. I had one.
8: On there, but I heard of it.
1: Yeah, I had one, but I didn't really use it. MySpace is the first one I really was on and used. And then it competed in the late aughts with Facebook, but of course Facebook eventually jumped way ahead of it. And the biggest advent of this one was being able to set your top however many friends you want to set. So, of course, in middle school, it was a big deal when your top eight got switched around and everybody wanted to know, why'd I drop from third to fifth?
8: That's right. I was mad at Jeffrey, I had to drop him down the friends list.
1: Well, listen, Jennifer is very pretty, and I'm trying to see what we can get done there. So she's going to be number one, pal. I don't know what to tell you.
8: I don't think I did that when MySpace was around.
1: I was a child. You were an adult.
8: Yeah, I know. You're right.
2: I was an adult.
1: We were probably handling it a little less maturely. Is it like you'd get in a fight with your friends and all of a sudden you just drop them out of their top eight, out of your top eight?
8: My wife was never on, like, the only social media she has, Instagram. And it took her a while to even get on that. It is kind of odd that people are surviving, still have a couple of buddies. Like, man, I'm not on any social media platforms. Like, man, it just seems like that's just the way of the world now. And I know in our business, it's very difficult not to be on any social media platform.
2: I feel like you got to have Twitter for what we do.
8: Right.
2: There's so much that's just immediate on Twitter. And just trying to interact with people that listen and all that type of thing, it's a good way to do that.
8: Like, Instagram was the last one that I joined. I haven't joined TikTok.
2: Yeah, I don't feel like I need to.
1: I haven't joined one and participated in quite some time. Like, I have a TikTok, but it's just to watch TikToks. I've never posted anything, and I don't plan on posting anything. And then, like,
8: Why don't you make some cool dances and
1: shake my buns and see what we can make happen? Link my OnlyFans on there. All right.
8: Usually people will try to say, oh, I don't do that, or I'm not on that. It's like, it's okay if you are. No one's judging anyone.
2: Yeah, I don't care. Do whatever you want.
8: Every single one of them, you post all the time. That's you. Do you.
2: I feel like if I didn't do this, I would not have Twitter.
1: I definitely wouldn't.
8: I feel like I would.
1: Because I don't even use Facebook. Like, my Facebook picture is like 8 years. It's 9 years old. I know that because my daughter's one in it. I don't use it. Like, I have it, but I don't use it.
8: Yeah, I check pretty much every single one of them every day. But I'm just not a poster. And I still feel, it feels like
1: you're
8: I should post more because of the business that I'm in.
2: Yeah,
8: and
2: I probably should.
8: I don't at all.
2: Instagram, I'm not a photo person.
1: You're a beer person, as evidenced by your Instagram.
2: You know, and I took pictures of beer because people are like, well, you got to have an Instagram. I'm like, what am I going to take pictures of? And they're like, oh, you should post more pictures of yourself. I was like, why? I'm not photogenic. I don't want to see pictures of myself.
8: Look at me.
2: Why would somebody else want to see pictures of me?
8: The last post on Instagram that I posted and not just kind of piggybacked on anyone else was my wife's birthday in 2025.
2: Wow.
8: Two other posts since then, and I didn't originate those posts. I'm in them, and so you kind of reposted or whatever, and that's it.
2: I've gotten better.
4: I need to post more.
2: I posted some of the photos that we've taken with the news reporters that we've had come in, but outside of those recently, or maybe some from media days, but outside of that, it's just beer pictures. I mean, that's the last post I had is from 2 days ago, which is a brewery we went to on Monday or whenever that was, Sunday.
8: And I will repost on Twitter the run sheet every day, but as far as an original post of mine, besides a reply, I'm... don't even remember the last time that happened, even on Twitter.
2: Yeah, I don't even know that you've ever posted on Twitter.
1: There's just there's no payoff. Hey, world. Like, I don't see the point.
2: Yeah, and then, like, Twitter's got no point. Like, if you, like, you, because I'll do this sometimes during Cowboys games, especially when we're watching them at the studio, and I'll post a, that, whatever it was, means the Cowboys have done this 52% of the time. Then you get 20 comments, and half of them are just like, you're an idiot. That did. I was like, it's just a fact.
1: Yeah, you'll throw out some college football tweets every now and then.
2: I do, yeah. And I try, like, my goal every year is to get less into that. Because I just soccer. Don't like the responses. It's just like, what's the point?
7: More soccer tweets from Matt.
2: Yeah. Yes, the soccer tweet went viral. As they say,
1: you should be a you're the voice of American soccer now.
2: And even then, it was just foreign people from other countries taking Whoa. Shots at me.
1: Yeah, okay. Dude, chill out,
8: calm down.
2: They're all just from another country.
1: They're human
9: down,
1: beings.
9: It's soccer.
8: Just say it
1: people
8: with your chest,
1: just like me and you.
8: Yeah, you meant it differently when you said that.
1: They put their pants on one leg at a time.
2: Okay, people from other countries.
8: Okay, I what, feel better now.
1: Thank you.
2: The band Foreigner.
1: Okay. Whoa.
8: Okay.
9: I
8: am scrolling down a lot as far as my Twitter account.
2: I'd love to know your last actual tweet.
8: That wasn't work-related. Right. Oh, my gosh.
2: Not a response to somebody.
8: Right.
2: That's just an actual original tweet from you that was unprompted.
1: You had a thought that everybody
2: needed
1: to know.
2: I don't know that you've ever had one on there since you got the account.
8: I've never had a thought. Is that what you're saying? Come on, man. I thought we were better than that.
2: I said on there. Man, you guys, jeez.
8: That's funny. You're funny, dude.
2: Man, I'm glad you think so.
1: You still scrolling?
8: I'm still scrolling, man. We'll eventually get there.
1: All right. Well, stop me if you find your first tweet.
8: I will.
4: Magic gave me a.
8: Okay,
1: oh,
8: there
1: that
8: is.
1: Was it.
2: Okay, we found it.
8: There it is. April 27th.
1: Thought it was the Magic
8: tweeted
1: thing.
8: Matt McLaren at the Midnight Show in Pittsburgh when he was Air Saxon. That was it.
1: See? That seems show related, though.
8: But that's kind of work related. So yeah. I guess we have to continue to scroll down.
2: Yeah, but at least it was an original
8: it was.
2: Tweet.
8: Yeah, yeah, yeah.
2: That was 4 months ago, basically.
8: With video of you with the
2: yeah,
8: Air
2: Sax. Yeah, I Air Saxed like a champion. Although from the behind, it looked really weird. Give you a little fish
8: I don't
2: eye.
8: Know if the judges just held up tens with your performance. You know, a little work that needs to be
2: once
8: done.
2: Once you move the camera around and could realize I was air saxing and not doing something else, it probably was fantastic.
1: I just like was, you get your hands involved, and that's nice.
2: Man, I was playing an air sax like crazy. What?
1: Nothing, dude. You're
8: man,
1: doing...
8: you're really into the air sax.
2: I am. I air sax all the time. Air synth and air sax.
8: I know. Guitar, bass, everything.
2: Right. I'm an air person. If there's an instrument, I air it. Air drums. You ever seen this? When I do air xylophone?
8: That's not a xylophone. It's a violin.
2: No. This is
1: he's holding it up by his neck.
2: And I'm doing this for the xylophone. Yeah, I'm doing the mouth. If I just do this, what do you think? What am I painting?
8: You look like you were playing a violin.
2: No, because I was trying to give you the visual of the board.
8: Okay, you know what? I'm not doing this with you.
2: Oh, so here's Air's xylophone.
8: This is my next tweet.
10: Xylophone would be like...
8: What? Why did you turn your mic off? Right.
10: Because I had to have... I can't...
1: That's that our head really engineer weird. Right
10: like,
1: there.
10: Da-da-da-da.
8: No, this is Air violin. Oh, you know what? Why are we getting bogged down with this? Travis, continue.
1: I thought you guys were having fun.
8: I'm still scrolling.
2: Air stand-up bass.
1: An entire theater had to be evacuated in Cartagena, Colombia.
2: Air cymbals?
1: This was at a Spider-Man screening where one of the audience members had a little bit of a tummy problem, and they ripped the largest, rankest fart of all time.
8: Come on.
2: No.
8: What are we doing?
2: I wasn't even there.
1: And it cleared out the theater.
2: Oh, no. Was it Pendleton?
1: So everything was going pretty good until about halfway through the film when the film goer decided to... He thought he could sneak this one through, and it apparently had sound and smell behind it. The screening was not officially canceled, but droves of viewers decided to leave before the end credits.
2: So he had...
8: He needs to... We need to punish him somehow.
1: Yeah, he need like definitely banned from the theater at the very minimum. He can't come back.
2: Just rip.
1: This is coming from you. If you know it's going to be a smelly one, you cannot do that in public.
2: Right.
8: You don't do it in public. How about that?
1: I'm with you.
2: You want to pinch it off.
1: I know that some people can sneak them through and like it won't smell up a room.
2: Look, sometimes it is just air.
1: But if you are known to have any type of smell that emanates from those ever, not in public. Please.
8: It's butt air.
1: It is butt air.
8: Yes, but you can't be. It's
1: no
8: just
1: always butt
8: excuse
1: air.
8: Yourself, and if you can't excuse yourself, I don't want to be affected.
2: But then sometimes
8: by what's come out of your bottom,
2: you can be sitting down and you just like move to adjust in the seat, and because of that, your butt gets spread or something, and it comes out.
8: It's just at a turnstile waiting to roll out.
1: Right, it's sitting there
2: like
1: at the exit.
2: There, like, oh, I got to hold it in. And like, you forget about it. And you
8: Tim
2: go,
8: Robbins and Shawshank ready to escape.
2: Yeah, exactly.
1: Any break in the front lines, it just releases.
2: You're like, man. Ah, and then you try to clinch real quick, but some of it already got out.
4: You can see it in his pants.
1: See, that's not a sneaky one. If we can see that going on, there's nothing sneaky about that.
2: No, if you could see it.
1: If there's a flutter.
2: God, can you imagine? Like,
8: no.
2: You see a little, like, your pants just go, it kind of expands, like, just briefly, as air passes
1: out. It was like
2: out.
1: Parachute pants.
8: So bad.
2: No, but then sometimes it happens where you don't even realize it, and then you get back in your car, and you're like, man.
8: You don't realize
1: I've always
8: it.
1: Realized everyone yes. that I've ever had.
8: There's not a chance you're not realizing it.
2: Okay, what if you're sleeping?
8: Okay, that's one.
2: And then you go back to your room, and you're like, oh, man, what did I do last night? And you don't even realize.
8: Is it lingering that much?
1: That's too long of a linger, dude.
2: I'm not saying me. I'm just saying maybe someone.
1: If you're
2: I'm trying to help people have that problem.
1: If your bottom air is lingering that long, you're not allowed to fart in public ever, dude.
8: Thank you.
2: Yeah.
8: Then you should have a sign like a scarlet letter.
1: If you have
8: sour
1: linger.
8: Wear an F on your sweat.
1: Because imagine what it was like fresh if it still smells in there.
2: Oh, there he is. Get away from him.
1: Seems like if it smelled that bad, it would have woke you up.
2: Okay, but what if you say... I gotta excuse me for a moment, and you go around the corner, or whatever.
8: Yeah,
2: you release it.
8: Yeah,
2: but then when you come back, it's kind of still attached.
8: Okay,
2: to you.
8: Well, you need to stay there the appropriate time.
1: Right,
8: you can
1: let
8: and
1: it
8: you
1: air
8: know what?
1: Out.
8: Maybe I will excuse you for that because you did walk
2: right.
8: off, and
2: yeah.
8: maybe
2: and
8: the
2: think,
8: lingering
2: okay,
8: effect is not going
2: right.
8: to be as bad.
2: You
8: kind of
2: wave
8: it was.
2: Your hand to break the air train.
1: You gotta break the seal of your pants just a little bit and let it kind of. Fluff
2: yeah,
1: out
2: that weird
8: the,
2: little air
8: the air train,
2: that right. air rope or whatever. You're like, oh no,
1: yeah, you got to get that pocket out of there.
8: That feels like the most effective way to try to remove it from your bottom is to just fan your right. hand behind you to break up the break
1: better.
8: Up the pig pen smoke, like Charlie Brown, like you're walking yeah, back you know. And see it. That's the one thing that probably
2: exactly.
8: as evolution goes. You should be able to see it.
1: Right.
8: So you know exactly where it came from and who to blame.
2: I would never go in public.
8: We should evolve to that way.
2: I'd be out.
8: So now we know exactly.
1: Know the areas to avoid.
8: Who delivered.
2: It's not a bad idea, though. Like, it'd be cool, like, if you could choose the hue.
1: Yeah, it's like
2: I'd
1: the...
2: I choose, like, a neon blue.
1: It's that chemical they put in the pool to alert everybody someone's
2: right.
1: peed.
8: I feel like the hue changes with the...
2: intensity
8: the
2: is
8: now it is right.
2: So you know what you're dealing
1: yeah.
2: with.
1: Right. A light gray green. Okay, maybe it's not too bad, but a dark green, you know,
8: right.
1: you
8: a dark
1: away.
8: And a black, you just don't even.
1: you just.
8: It's not even.
1: We
8: around.
1: Actually kill that person.
8: Yeah,
1: and
8: I feel like right. that's maybe in the next 200 years or so, as we evolve as humans, maybe that's right. an added feature that could happen.
1: Well, dump
2: like
1: all
2: flame.
1: This. This is a great idea.
8: Yeah, I know. Maybe we can get rich off of
2: like how some fire is blue because it burns hotter.
8: Right.
1: Yeah. Some farts are greener because they
8: you
1: smell
8: see
1: right. worse.
8: Smoke, you know, smoke
2: like you,
8: billowing.
2: You actually can see, like, we evolve where our eyes see the methane coming out.
1: All right.
2: Like infrared eyeballs, but
8: well,
2: for
8: I don't
2: methane.
8: Know about that.
1: I think
8: that
1: that's the news, honestly.
7: That was good news, dude.
2: No, it's just evolution. Time, like, you know.
8: Okay, well, it's just evolution. It's 10:51. It's the invasion. We're here at training camp, Cowboys training camp. We have another padded practice today. We'll hop aboard the OSS for other sports stuff at 11:10. But coming up next, let's continue our preview of the NFL. Today, it's the Carolina Panthers. That's next here on The Ticket.
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0: In Oxnard, it's the second day of Cowboys padded practices at training camp. Brian Schottenheimer excited for this portion of camp.
1: We call it wrap and release. So you get down low, you strike, you wrap your arms, and then you release. Because if you don't have the ball carrier running, you can't get the conditioning and training, the pursuit angles and things like that. But yeah, the guys working together. You know, the big thing we say is, hey, stay off the ground, protect your teammates, but play with great pad level and urgency.
0: Catch the entire Ticket team live from Oxnard all week long. Falcons signed Pro Bowl running back Bijan Robinson to a three-year deal worth up to $75 million. That move makes Robinson the highest-paid running back in NFL history. And Mackenzie Gore on the mound for the Rangers against the Giants tonight. The lefty did not have a good July, allowing three or more runs in five of six starts. That first pitch at 7:05. That is the Ticket Ticker. I'm Ryan Baldwin, Sports Radio 96.7, 13-10 The Ticket.
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3: It is 11 a.m. Rolling along here with the invasion. Donovan Lewis, Matt McLaren, day two out at Cowboys training camp in Oxnard. We'll hop aboard the OSS. We got some other sports S to get into, including another big wide receiver contract that you got to think affects George Pickens, but we'll have that for you here in 15 minutes or so. And as we continue, we've been going through NFL team season previews, taking a look at what's out there. And today that leads us to Charlotte, North Carolina, and those Carolina Panthers. The Panthers, who you may recall last year, finished in a three-way tie atop the NFC South, but because of tiebreakers, they won the NFC South at 8-9, hosted a home playoff game against the Los Angeles Rams, and almost beat them.
4: Took a lead late in the fourth quarter. Yes. Took the Rams a late game drive with 19 seconds left. They scored a touchdown to beat Carolina.
3: Which would have been stunning if Carolina had won that game.
4: It would have. And it's the definition of just get in and give yourself a chance. Because there are some teams that can take advantage of it. And you have a home playoff game because you win a division. Then there you go. And they almost got a hold of the Rams. Rams wind up going to the NFC Championship game, losing to Seattle in a pretty good matchup there. But, man, the margins are so thin. We were looking at that this morning as far as a successful season
3: right.
4: Or a season where you want to

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1: Points or less.
2: Yeah, six of their eight wins were 3 points or less.
1: That's wild to say. If it just goes the other way, they're not 8-9. They're 4-13.
2: Right, yeah.
1: And this thing has started. Bryce Young may not have a job.
2: And a lot of their losses were not close losses.
1: Right, right.
2: And so it's a really weird team. This is a franchise. They haven't won a playoff game since the Cam Newton run to the Super Bowl back in 2015. That was the last year they won a playoff game. They haven't had a winning season, which is insane. They won their division last year. They have not had a winning season since 2017 for this franchise, despite the fact they won the division last year. And so now you're going into year three of Dave Canales as your head coach, year four of Bryce Young. It feels like Tet McMillan they hit on. They hit on Tet.
1: They did.
2: He won the Offensive Rookie of the Year last year. That dude is going to be something. They have Jalen Coker there, really as their secondary option at receiver. And then they drafted Chris Brazell, who was supposed to kind of maybe even fight for that secondary receiving option. He tore his ACL. He's not even going to play this year as a third-round rookie.
1: Xavier Leggett.
2: Yeah, Leggett's still there. He was drafted May last year.
1: Is that late first round or early second?
2: Late first, if I recall correctly.
1: I think you're right. Yeah, so they trying to get some options around Bryce Young. Don't forget, Ted was in the cars for the Cowboys, thinking about maybe if he falls down to what number did they have that year, 12? Or something like that, to say, all right, maybe Tet McMillan is going to be option. He goes to Carolina, and they wind up getting Pickens. But, yeah, he's the real deal. And, man, both sides of the ball are just not very good for Carolina. But they're fortunately they're in a division that's very, very winnable if you can win some of those close games like they did. So I don't think you go into this season thinking that they're going to repeat as division champs.
2: No, and now they're also playing a first-place schedule.
1: Yes, they are. And the other divisions that they play in, that's everyone in the division, they play the NFC North and the AFC North. So you have to go Green Bay, Minnesota, Detroit, Chicago, and then Cincinnati, Pittsburgh, Cleveland, and Baltimore. So those are their games, and I know everyone's playing it. So I think you're going to see again 8-9, 9-8 winning that division in the South.
2: You're probably right, and I don't know that it's going to be Carolina, because in a division like that, truly the difference between those three games where you're playing other first-place teams from a year ago and New Orleans, who's playing a last-place schedule, that could be the difference winning the division.
1: That's right.
2: Because of just those three games, which a lot of the times it isn't. But, yeah, you look at, man, that schedule, it does not start easy for them, and it just never gets easier. I mean, that's going to be tough because, yeah, they got to go on the road to Philadelphia, which I would imagine is one of their different games that they're playing that other teams aren't playing. They got to play Seattle. I mean, I don't even know if eight wins is on that schedule this year. They got Denver. So those are the three different games, the Philadelphia, Denver, Seattle games.
1: And they have Chuba Hubbard as their RB1 and Jonathan Brooks, who they drafted pretty highly, that's just always been hurt.
2: Second round,
1: man.
2: If I remember right. Yeah, and he's only got 9 carries in the NFL.
1: Right.
2: But everything this offseason, when you read about, like, you do a little fantasy research trying to look for guys, and everybody's like, oh, watch out for Jonathan Brooks. This is the year, and he's healthy finally. And, you know, they brought in Rico Dowdle a year ago, and he's already out because Chuba Hubbard, and they kind of pushed that last year, and he fell off a little bit.
1: He played well, so right. He's looking for a deal for some money and didn't get it, so right. He's out the door. And, man, they probably could have used something on defense in this upcoming draft, but they went offensive line with their very first pick. I think they had the 19th pick in the first round, and they went the kid from Georgia as their first round pick. So, man, they have to improve both sides of the ball, and especially defensively, I think, because they just can't count on just, you know, winning these close games.
2: Right.
1: Like, it feels like that's a year-to-year proposition to me, man. There are some times where you're really good at those one-score games or three-point games, and then the next year something doesn't bounce your way and you're not, and that's a huge difference in record-wise as far as trying to win that division that appears for all four teams very stinking winnable.
2: Yeah.
1: I guess it's going to be disappointing for every single, even New Orleans, to say in this division, I feel like we can win this thing, because if you get to 9, you'll be right there.
2: Yeah, and they went out and they made a move in free agency. They signed Jalen Phillips to a monster contract. 4 for $120 million with Carolina.
1: Yeah.

0: and they went out and they signed Devin Lloyd in free agency. And you kind of look at some of those that, like, really the two big moves that they made this offseason. And Devin Lloyd, 3 years, $45 million to try and help rush the passer, because they only had 30 sacks as a team last year, which was third worst in the league. So when you look at Carolina, to your point, I just don't know what to make of this team. And again, when you look at those three games of difference, and you kind of believe, well, Denver's probably a little better than them. Philadelphia, we believe that's a road game for Carolina. You believe Philadelphia is better than them, and you believe Seattle's better than them. And if those three games are the difference with the schedule they have to play, Bryce Young might be a better quarterback. They might be better in some areas, but then you might look at it and say, well, you finished 6-11.
1: Yeah. It's make or break for Bryce Young. See if they want to extend him and get him paid as far as the quarterback, the franchise quarterback. He's shown some flashes, but I think more than not, you just have the hands-up emoji. Like, you have no idea if that dude is going to be the quarterback of the future, and this is a huge year for him to see if they want to extend him out as a franchise quarterback. So tomorrow, what's the Chicago, right? Yeah, Chicago. Let's go Chicago tomorrow. We'll do that. All right, it's the Invasion. We are live here at Cowboys Training Camp here in Oxnard, California. Day two for us. Another practice today, this afternoon, for the Cowboys. Looking forward to that. We will have This Week in Sports History as we listen to audio of events past, coming up at 11:30. But coming up next, let's hop aboard the OSS for other sports stuff. Another receiver gets his money, and George Pickens is probably saying, all right, we'll do that next here on The Ticket. It's Malachi Lawrence, first-round draft pick of the Dallas Cowboys.
2: The Ticket summer tradition, live at Cowboys training camp in Oxnard.
0: What would you say right now is the biggest difference to you going from college to the NFL?
2: Cowboys player men take a seat on The Ticket.
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15: I read this interesting story the other day, which was written by a colleague of mine, about why so-called, quote, admin nights are the new book club for busy adults. Now, I learned this is a term coined by journalist Chris Collin, who wrote about this life hack in the Wall Street Journal. An admin night is when people come together for a night, a fun night, while holding one another accountable to an assignment. The ones usually considered back burner tasks, the ones that you've been putting off. The person you choose to do an admin night with matters a lot because that's your accountability partner. That's what one person told us. People love the social aspect because it can bring these boring tasks to light, make them feel more fun, and where you go matters as well. 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I'm Dr. Sanjay Gupta, helping you live a better life.

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1: 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This might get wild in here, dude. 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

0: Ticker brought to you by Wellborn Garage and City Credit Union, online at citycu.org. Cowboys training camp continues in Oxnard, California. Brian Schottenheimer on how his team can continue to improve.
1: Part of the way to evolve is to have great marriage with your runs and passes on offense, and the disguise element on defense is a huge part of that in terms of keeping the offense guessing.
0: Make sure to catch the entire Ticket team live from Oxnard all week long. Couple of big extensions reached in the NFL. Falcons and running back Bijan Robinson agreed to 3 years, $75 million. And Ravens receiver Zay Flowers gets 4 years, $140 million. Rangers facing Blake Tidwell and the Giants tonight at Globe Life. The usual reliever has not made a start this season. He does have a 3 ERA in 12 innings this year. First pitch at 7:05. Ticker also in service of the Mesquite Gun Show. 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
3: 11:16, Tuesday morning, here with The Invasion. Donovan Lewis, Matt McLaren, rolling along. Glad to have you. Day two of Cowboys training camp out here for all of us on The Ticket. Of course, Cowboys, another practice today, as they will get back at it here, local time in a couple of hours. About 2.5 hours away from practice today out here in California. We'll have a little twist, y'all, this week in sports history coming your way in 15 minutes, including an anniversary we all will remember. Can't wait to hear that one. But that's coming up in 15 minutes, because right now, as we always do at this time, we hop aboard the OSS for some other sports S. And man, George Pickens probably hanging out wherever they are in their meetings or whatever today. The giant smile on his face because another wide receiver in the NFL got paid. Baltimore has extended two-time Pro Bowl wide receiver Zay Flowers 4 years, $140 million, $108 million guaranteed. So you can do the math on that real quick. That's $35 million a year for the next 4 years for Zay Flowers.
4: So now he is tied for the fourth highest paid wide receiver in average annual value, behind Drake London, who is 35.25, Jamar Chase, who's at 40.25, and Jackson Smith and Jigba, who's at 42.15 million. He's with Justin Jefferson and CeeDee Lamb at 34. And yep, I do think that if George Pickens has a year like he did last year and establishes himself as a, hey, I could be a number one receiver on the team, then that price is maybe even more than Zay Flowers. 35, 36, maybe.
3: When I saw that number, kind of little surprising. I mean, Zay Flowers is going into year four. Now, to be fair, Zay Flowers is a guy, even as a rookie, 77, 858, five touchdowns. Year two, made the Pro Bowl, 74 for over 1,000 with four touchdowns. And then last year, 86 for over 1,200 with five touchdowns. It's a different offense, of course, that they have there in Baltimore, and we'll see if the changes at head coach and all that and how different it might be in year four for him out there. But, man, when you're looking at those numbers, if those numbers get you 35 a year, then you have to wonder if you're George Pickens. And so, again, I just told you, Zay Flowers, 86 for a little over 1,200 a year ago. George Pickens, 93 for over 1,400 and nine touchdowns last year. If George Pickens does another season with the Cowboys this year, and it's going to be in the range of 80, 85 receptions for plus 1,200 yards, that dude's going to get more than $35 million a year.
4: Yeah, it'll be over Drake London, the 35.25. I don't know if he'll quite get to Jamar Chase at 40.25, but it'll definitely be in between those for someone who will want to spend for a number one wide receiver. And I just know the Cowboys mentality, man, with CD at 34 already, they're like, there's no chance that they'll go 36, 37 and spend $80 million average annual salary on two wide receivers. And I know the offense, and if the offense hums and it's as good as it was last year, that's something that you'll definitely have to think about, because everything was surprisingly low-key this year as far as the franchise tag goes.
3: Yeah.
4: If they have to do that again, it's not going to be that quiet.
3: You're correct. I just don't know.
4: And I don't think it has anything to do with the player. No, it's, it has to do with the agency and saying we're going to get our client exactly what he wants. All right, we went quietly into this thing with the franchise tag this year.
0: Right.
4: We have to try and get some goodwill because it was just so different of, man, early in this process, they were like, this team was like, well, we are not going to negotiate a long-term deal. We're not. It's not happening. And we just don't hear that usually when someone's up for a deal like this. So it will definitely be a lot noisier next year if that's the case.
3: Yeah, and just like real quick on the math on that, so it'd be in the range of like $32 million a year next year for CD, or excuse me, for George Pickens.
4: If they franchise tag him again.
3: Because it's 120% of this salary this year, so it's a 20% increase for a second tag.
4: So just under $60 million for 2 years.
3: Yeah, and he's not going to like that, and nope. I get it, but it again, it goes to the competitive window that we're all talking about of I don't know how open that window is because of the age of your quarterback, and you just don't know how long he can go. Would you like to extend George? Of course you would. You like him to be here for 4 years, but does it make more sense from the Cowboys standpoint to say, look, we're going to tag you again, get you for 32 instead of 37, 38, whatever the cost is going to be. You're going to get paid. It's available to us, and this is what works.
4: Oh, they'll definitely try to exercise the leverage that they have. Of course they will. But again, as quiet as it was on that front, it's not going to be like that next year.
3: No, and it won't. And I can see that part of it. And then you wonder, do we get to a point, depending on what happens in the draft, like we were this year in Pittsburgh?
4: Right.
3: Where people wonder, okay, he's going to sign this, and it's a sign and trade type situation.
4: And what if the receiver that's available to them that they really truly want is there? And do you, because the last couple of years,
3: man.
4: It's been a Tet McMillan from Carolina.
3: Right.
4: Man,
3: if
4: we draft him, we're good. Oh, he goes. And then this year,
3: it was Tyson
4: from New Orleans. And they get him and go, oh, man, maybe that changes the thought of how we want to approach it. Now, your thought is that you're going to be a way better team than you were this past season. So that pick's going to be a little bit lower. And will there be someone that'll be around that range that can make you change your mind, that you feel that can immediately come in? What if Ryan Flono, who was with us earlier, has another breakout year, and you say, all right, that dude is ready to elevate to the number two receiver, and maybe we can get something for it.
3: Yeah.
4: And I don't know. I mean, so many other different circumstances that could happen.
3: Sure.
4: But as the price keeps going up, and it is
3: evident going
4: with
3: up.
4: Zay Flowers, then up. I think that's those are all the questions that need to be asked and answered as far as how they're going to approach it next offseason.
3: Yeah, and again, the benefit to doing a contract extension gives you a little bit more flexibility. If you can move some things around, you don't have to front load it. I mean, if you wanted
4: to, you
3: could try to do stuff, your signing bonus, all that type of stuff that comes into play. But Zay Flowers, 4 for $140. The other bit of NFL news, and we mentioned this a little bit earlier, but Bijan Robinson got paid. The Atlanta Falcons running back got his contract extension today, and it's essentially about 3 for $66-ish in that range with incentives that can get it up to 75. So you're looking at, if he does what he's supposed to do, a $25 million a year running back, $51 million guaranteed, the highest paid running back in NFL history. So now you got to wonder, kind of sit there and you go, okay, it's your moves, Lions, with Detroit and Jahmyr Gibbs, who's also staging his own holdout.
4: Yep, that's a wonderful thing that happened with Bijan for Jahmyr Gibbs. And while it may not get over what Bijan has, it's definitely going to be in that area, in that same market. We just set a standard of what needs to be done, and if we go a little bit under that, but like we talked about earlier, if it's timing, sometimes timing will get you something that you feel maybe
3: it is.
4: All right, well, oh, he got that? Well, we're rolling in a little after that, so let's see if we can get the same or a little bit more. I feel it's going to come in underneath it, though. And that the Lions
3: should have
4: a pretty good idea of, as far as, because I don't think anyone kind of knew exactly how far over
3: Christian McCaffrey.
4: Right.
3: Or Saquon
4: Barkley that the Atlanta Falcons would go. And I honestly think it may have been a little bit more. But to come in at that number, I think kind of satisfies both parties in that, Jahmyr Gibbs and the Lions.
3: Yeah.
4: It wasn't 25. Guaranteed or whatever.
3: Right,
4: it wasn't
3: that,
4: so maybe we have a little something to play with and work with.
3: It's crazy because when you look at the Lions, man, if they sign and it's $20 million, he will be their ninth player making $20-plus million. They have 8 players currently on their roster making over $20 million a year on average. That's a lot.
4: It is.
3: That is a top-heavy roster that needs to have success probably pretty quickly, I would think, with these guys. And that, look, to be fair, I mean, Jared Goff is the oldest one of those guys. Everybody else is pretty much still very well in their 20s and is young enough to where you've got a nice core there. But how many of these guys can you pay? And anytime the Cowboys go, well, there's only so much to go around, you go, what about Detroit, though? You know, the team that went to
4: the NFC Championship game. But you're right. I think you're going to have to start seeing some of that pay off now and saying, all right, everyone's earning their stripes and they're earning their money. But if we're not seeing the results, then what's the point? And it's going to come a time. It really is. And it happened to San Francisco when the credit card bill was due. And this, we hear that with a lot of teams.
3: Yeah.
4: And
3: very true.
4: You don't want to hear it because you guys have the money to, you know, to get through. But there is a cap. And there's sometimes where if you have to pay that off, it's about how can you get back quickly and get, you know, start charging on that card again.
3: Right.
4: And San Francisco did it pretty quickly as far as getting pretty good and going to the playoffs. But Detroit, it's going to happen. We just don't know when, but they're going to add Jahmyr Gibbs to the fact that he's going to get over $20 million a year, and we'll see how they operate with that because that is very, very top-heavy. Don't know if you want to go Rangers here.
3: Sure, yeah.
4: They lose the first game of the game against the series against the Giants last night.
3: That's the Giants.
4: Five errors.
3: They're just depleted. It's gross that you lost that game like that.
4: Five errors yesterday from the Rangers, including one from Nemo that looked like a – look, Little League. It's just let the ball roll underneath his glove. Run scores there. Zeke Duran was the only Ranger that had any type of night. He went 4-for-4, including a home run for their only run.
3: But in the bottom of the ninth.
4: Yep. I just don't know the last time the Rangers had five errors in one game.
3: That's a lot.
4: To get the record now, it's 55-58. The Astros did lose last night also, so you didn't lose any grounds in the standings. Man, for the decision to stand pat and not sell at the trade deadline and to kind of be rewarded with a performance like that last night against San Francisco, you wonder if they're like, man, what are we doing here? I would love to know, though, what the deal was for DeGrom and what they had in place for him to say, no.
3: Because reports were it was Atlanta.
4: Right.
3: But he nor the Rangers confirmed any of this. So I don't know what it would have been. And then you kind of wonder, what if DeGrom had said, yeah, you know what, I'd like to do that. If then they would have, would that have changed the entire trade deadline? Would they have moved other pieces?
4: Oh, just him? Yeah, I don't know. I don't know because we haven't heard anything about anyone else invoking a no trade clause but DeGrom. So, yeah, no, they get after it again today. They got to get a move on, man. Seattle, they're tied with Seattle at 55-58, and the Houston Astros are 58-56. They play the Giants again tonight. One more with the Giants on Wednesday afternoon. The Rangers are in a bad way right now. All right, it is 11:28. That's the OSS. We hop aboard every single day at 11:10. Kennedy Landry, who covers the Rangers for MLB.com, she will join us at 12:15 to talk about the Rangers' decision to stand pat at the trade deadline and what that all means. We're looking forward to that. Lunchtime, we'll go with the Dallas Cowboys as they have another padded practice today out here in Oxnard. We're coming up next. It's a Tuesday staple. This week in sports history, let's listen to some audio of sports events past, and we'll do it next right here on The Ticket.
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2: Thank you, Travis. It is 11:36. It is Tuesday morning here with the Invasion. Donovan Lewis, Matt McLaren rolling along. Day two at Cowboys training camp here in Oxnard. And coming up in 15 minutes, we will kick off your lunch hour with what we have seen and heard out here as the Cowboys gearing up, getting ready for the 2026 season. That's coming your way here in 15 minutes. Big lunch hour, by the way, because we'll have that. We've got Kennedy Landry talking about the Rangers trade deadline yesterday from MLB.com. And then also in your lunch hour, Mike Ducey and Sam Gannon of Fox 4 will sit down at the table and hang out with us talking Cowboys here. All coming your way, and that starts in 15 minutes. But right now, how about a little twist, y'all? This week in sports history with some classic audio from yesteryear. And we'll start with this one. Because August 3rd of 1987, you go back to the Minnesota Twins, they had a knuckleballer named Joe Niekro, Phil's brother, of course, and he got caught filing baseballs with an actual file in the game.
3: They are inspecting Phil Niekro. He's saying he's either loading up the baseball or something, and Tom Kelly's really getting into it with Dave Phillips and with Tim Cheetah. Dave Phillips took a baseball of Gaylord Perry's to New York one time.
4: Thanks. They're checking him all over. I've never seen him do a search like this, quite like this before. And he's out of there.
3: He's been kicked out of the game. What did they find in his pocket?
4: I don't know.
5: Wasn't that the visual of him emptying his pockets and the file just flies out as he's kind of putting his hands up like, I have nothing. He tried to throw it off of his person. God, that's so funny.
2: It's incredible.
5: But he only gets 10 games.
2: Yeah.
5: He's a starter. That's like two starts.
2: Right. Just takes a file out and scuffs baseballs to make them move different. Different era, perhaps.
5: No, well, you know. Now that's why they have the surprise inspections
2: the
5: now.
2: And all
5: that always still trips me out when you see a pitcher walk off the mound.
2: Over there and turn his hands around.
5: And when they come in the game, they have to show the umpire the glove and the hands and all that. And that dude had a file in his pocket.
2: A file.
5: I just had this hangnail I was just trying to get rid of, man. Just trying to even out the nails. That's it.
2: So today, man, quite a couple of anniversaries today in sports history. August 4th, as it is. Let's go back to 1984 first in the Olympiad, the games in Los Angeles. August 4th of 1984, Carl Lewis would win the men's 100 meters in 9.9 seconds.
6: Ron Brown on the inside, Grady in the middle. Here comes Lewis on the outside. Carl Lewis wins the goal.
7: He won it by quite a bit, but he really had the pressure put on him in the center of the track. And by Ron Brown in lane one, they were out quick. Carl managed to keep his cool, and I think he won it by a great margin, maybe even more than anyone expected. You see the time there, he broke 10 seconds flat, which is definitely in the top 10 of all-time performances.
5: Well, that was in 1984. Yeah. Top 10 performance was a 9.9, and now 9.9 may get you last in a 100-meter dash. But, man, he was a notoriously slow starter out of the blocks. And just his catch-up speed. And you know what? It's the same now with Sha'Carri Richardson. When you see her run, she is a terrible starter. Acknowledge that she is a terrible starter, but the closeout speed is something else. And Usain Bolt used to get to that top speed and would just dominate everyone towards the middle of the race. And it felt like it took Carl Lewis a little bit longer to get going. But once he did, that dude was so dominant, man. So dominant in those sprint relays that it was always fun to see. It's just, I think I've told you this before. The 100-meter dash, the sprint relays, 4x400, even the 200 and the 400, man, those are the highlights for me when it comes to the Olympics. That's one I'm always in front of the television. I don't want to see it tape delayed. I want to see it right then and there. I'll set an alarm if the games are somewhere that's not time, for us to check it out. I will get up to watch that. Okay. That's my highlight.
8: 100 meters, man, everybody, that is one of the
5: fastest man in the world. Used to be the most popular athlete. That and the heavyweight champion of the world. And it's totally flipped now.
8: It has.
5: To where I don't even know if you know the heavyweight champ or even care who the fastest man is.
8: Yeah, much different than he
5: used to. Yeah, it really is.
8: Well, today, August 4th, and if you're a Ranger fan of a certain age, and maybe even not, you've at least seen this because it is today. August 4th of 1993, Nolan Ryan was on the mound. Robin Ventura came to the plate, and here's what happened.
9: So as we mentioned, Robin Ventura drilled on the first pitch by Nolan Ryan, took exception to it, and decided he was just going to charge the mound. And we'll take another look at it.
10: Well, the pitch was behind him. No question. You know, Robin's been hitting that spot. That's at least the second time, and he delayed for a second. There they go.
9: Well, Rodriguez comes up, grabs Robin from behind. Now he turns Nolan around and gets him in a spot, as is Garcia and Lamont going at it. And I would imagine this is because they're probably going to allow Nolan Ryan to stay in the game, and they're going to throw Robin out.
5: And I don't think that's going to happen in today's game either. They're both, no matter what, both players would get kicked out. But it's just so iconic, and giving away the jerseys with the...
8: I got one of those.
5: Yeah, that's great.
8: That was back at the end of May. They gave away the Bloody Lip jersey this year at the Rangers games.
5: But that's not. That wasn't because of that. Anyway, was that because of that? Was the Bloody Lip?
8: Oh, no.
5: I didn't think so.
8: That's what I got. It was a ground ball popping in the lip.
5: That's right. But the stories coming out of that, from the players from the White Sox saying in the clubhouse before the game, if you get hit, you're charging.
8: Right.
5: Like they knew, and then it was just Robin Ventura was the unlucky one that got that had to keep up with the clubhouse edict of, hey, we're charging if we get hit. And it's so iconic, man. Just the headlock and the punches on the top of the head. It will never go away. I think every single year we do this, it's going to be played because it's so iconic around here. That and Rougned Odor are the two fights that are top of the list when it comes to the Texas Rangers. I really basically can't even think of another one that stood the test of time, to tell you the truth.
8: Not like that. I mean, that is just so incredibly badass.
5: Yeah, it is.
8: And we all, everybody remembers that.
5: Just taking a dad, taking his kid. Get out of here, man. What are you talking about? It's almost like it's holding the head out and the dude's punching and he can't even reach.
8: So we will move forth this week in sports history. It would be August 6th of 1966 when Muhammad Ali would fight English boxer Brian London at Earl's Court. There's Earl.
5: Hey,
8: in
5: Earl.
8: London, to retain the undisputed heavyweight championship of the world.
11: Round three. Neither man has marked. Probably the best punch of the fight. Thrown in that second round by Cassius Clay. A good right hand to the head. Again, Clay follows with a combination. Uh-oh, London in a tough spot in there with Clay peppering him, and down he goes. He was in a bad spot in the corner, and he is down. 5, 6, 7, 8, 9, 10. It's all over. It's all over. With 20 seconds to go in the round, 40 seconds gone in round three, Brian London was trapped in his corner. He knew he was in a bad spot, and all of a sudden, a terrific right hand caught him on the head again, and down he went, and you saw the result.
5: I like that cut at the very beginning when he said, uh-oh.
8: Yeah.
5: So did,
8: yes.
5: But Raj, because he started out saying, well, neither they don't have a mark on him. Like, it's been a clean fight so far. And all of a sudden, uh-oh, he's in a bad spot. He got cornered, and Muhammad Ali took him out.
8: And it's still fighting as Cassius Clay, as you heard in the ring there before he had changed his name. So we continue because, man, I remember this exact where I was and everything. August 7th of 2007, Barry Bonds was already tied. He had hit 755, the all-time career home run record. He was tied with Hank Aaron when Barry Bonds would come to the plate for this.
12: 3-2. The overshift is on, and Bassett deals. And Bonds hits one high, hits it deep, it is out of here! 756! Bonds stands alone. He is on top of the all-time home run list. What a special moment for Barry Bonds. And what a special moment for these fans here in San Francisco.
5: Arms in the air as he swings. Did that land in the cove or was it in the stands? Because I think I realized that it landed in the stands and it was an absolute just melee to try and get 756.
8: And, of course, off Mike Bassick, famously, now, of course, does color analysis for the Rangers broadcast.
5: Did we ever hear about what that ball sold for, or did they give it? There's no way they gave it back. No way.
8: Gazillion dollars.
5: Well, it's not a gazillion, but
8: a kabillion dollars.
5: Okay, thank you.
8: All right, so finally, we'll close out this week in sports history with our final cut here. And we were talking about this a moment ago, but it was August 7th, just 2 years ago in 2024. What a final or semifinal it was when the U.S. men's basketball team would beat Serbia in the semifinal after trailing by as many as 17 points. They had to have a miraculous fourth quarter comeback.
13: Shot clock down to one. Jokic puts it up. But they've just given it back. Bogdanović, heaps of time here, and he's missed it. Dobrić. Booker. LeBron. Curry comes back and puts the U.S. ahead.
14: Wow! It went around and around and went down. Steph Curry, big time shot.
13: 32 points for Steph Curry. Misic with the reply. Won't go. LeBron gets the rebound. The U.S. are riding this wave. It's a 3-on-2 here. LeBron goes himself. LeBron James.
14: And this place is going wild. He goes from backboard to put the United States up 3.
5: Man, that was impressive. I thought, man, they are done. They're going to get bounced in the semifinals by Serbia. Made that comeback. And, of course, every time that gold medal game and the highlights in the fourth quarter of what Steph Curry did, when it shows up, I will watch it in its entirety maybe 4 times in a row. And especially the last 3-pointer where he's almost triple team, and he puts it up as LeBron, both LeBron and KD have their hands up as they're open around the 3-point line, and he just tosses it up and banks it in. That was a hell of a run from the USA, man. And I'm always into basketball in the Olympics, but that run that they had this past Olympics was epic for me. I loved every second of the USA playing basketball in Paris.
8: So real quick. The Barry Bonds 756, the home run ball, sold for $752,000. That's it. Not even a million. $752,467.20. It was caught by a 21-year-old student named Matt Murphy, who then sold it, and it was bought by Mark Echo, who held an online poll allowing fans to vote on the ball's fate. They voted to brand the baseball with the laser-etched asterisk symbol reflecting the steroid controversies surrounding the record. The marked ball ultimately was donated to Cooperstown.
5: Hmm. Okay.
2: So there you go.
5: There you go. It's This Week in Sports History. We do it every single Tuesday at 11:30. Lunchtime with the invasion is right around the corner. Mike Ducey, Sam Gannon will join us at 12:30. Kennedy Landry will talk Rangers and the trade deadline with us at 12:15. But coming up next, we talk Cowboys. We're here for training camp, practice number two with pads, and we'll discuss it next, right here on The Ticket.
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22: I read this interesting story the other day, which was written by a colleague of mine, about why so-called, quote, admin nights are the new book club for busy adults. Now, I learned this is a term coined by journalist Chris Collin, who wrote about this life hack in the Wall Street Journal. An admin night is when people come together for a night, a fun night, while holding one another accountable to an assignment. The ones usually considered back burner tasks, the ones that you've been putting off. The person you choose to do an admin night with matters a lot because that's your accountability partner. That's what one person told us. People love the social aspect because it can bring these boring tasks to light, make them feel more fun, and where you go matters as well. You need to have enough space and hopefully not too many distractions. And again, don't forget to leave some time for fun. I'm Dr. Sanjay Gupta, helping you live a better life.
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0: 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Cowboys continuing their training camp practices this afternoon in Oxnard. Center Cooper Beebe loves when the pads are on in camp.
1: It's real football. Obviously, it is what it is, and you hate getting bull rushed and just helmets and stuff. This is real football. This is what we're here to do. You got to love it.
0: Catch the entire Ticket team live from Oxnard all week long. Couple Pro Bowlers getting big-time extensions. Falcons running back Bijan Robinson gets 3 years, $75 million. 4 years, $140 million for Ravens receiver Zay Flowers. And the Rangers welcoming the Giants for game two of three tonight. Texas has lost six straight, but still sits just 2.5 games behind Houston for the division lead. First pitch at 7:05. That is the Ticket Ticker. I'm Ryan Baldwin, Sports Radio 96.7, 13 to the Ticket.
2: 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It's lunch with the invasion.
3: You don't eat stuff that smells weird. I'm not going
4: to
3: do that.
4: Yeah, that's what we're trying to tell you.
3: I know. Right. And mold.
4: Right, but if you get rid of that and it smells okay the rest of it, then you can eat that.
3: All I'm saying is, there's enough food on the planet that you can afford to where you shouldn't have to do that.
4: I know, but if you get a wrap and it's this size, like, I don't know, 8 inches across, whatever that is, and like one little tiny thing of mold, you just pick that part off and the rest of it is fine.
5: We all know what that means. That means it is lunchtime with the invasion. Brought to you by Matt Osbrook, the Texas Law Dog, and Applebee's. It's Matt McLaren and Donovan Lewis. We are happy to join you live from Oxnard, California. We're here for Dallas Cowboys Training Camp 2026, day two for us. Day two in pads for the Dallas Cowboys, as they will venture out here in about an hour and 45 minutes, maybe a little bit longer, for their practice of the day. Mike Ducey, Sam Gannon from Fox 4 will join us at the table at 12:30. Kennedy Landry will join us at 12:15. She covers the Rangers for MLB.com. We will talk to her about the trade deadline, what the Rangers did, the six-game losing streak. Is it going to change mind? Do they want to reverse, have a little groundhog day and do things a little bit differently at the trade deadline now that they lost that game to the Giants? We'll discuss everything Rangers with Kennedy Landry at 12:15. But looking forward to today and what day two will bring, I think, to a man, Matt, as we spoke with Malachi Lawrence yesterday and Ryan Flannoy today about putting the pads on and feeling like it's real football now. Yeah. Now it feels like, all right, we are a few weeks away from actually getting this thing going, a month or so away from getting this thing going and the regular season started. But it did feel different. The intensity of a walkthrough or whatever they do early on before they put on the pads is so different. And yesterday it was so evident yesterday in practice, as you saw a few players stick out flying around to the football and mostly on the defensive side to try and see if they can adapt to what Christian Parker wants to do.
4: It was impressive, but again, and we mentioned this earlier, last year when we were out here and you watched the defense at this point of camp, I mean, they've been practicing for not even a week yet of camp. And the defense last year, it feels like every year you come to camp that the defense is always ahead of the offense early on. And then eventually towards the end of camp, maybe it catches up a little bit. But this defense, and one of the things that we talked about, I think that is much different is, it doesn't feel like there's all these reclamation projects on this defense. It doesn't feel that you've got, oh, wow, former first-round pick that another team said can't start for us. I bet he could play for us. I don't think you have that anymore. And some of the – when you look at some of the roster projections that these guys are putting out, and Joseph Hoyt, our buddy from the Dallas Morning News, for instance, put his out whenever that was, right before we got to camp a couple of weeks ago. And you look at some of the names that he's projecting won't make this roster. A year ago – where guys the Cowboys went out and got that other teams cut.
5: And I was saying, man, we need them to go out there and have a pretty good year in order to be successful.
4: So I don't know that you're going to get that this year. Now, again, look, barring injuries, but I'm talking about with health, when you just look at what their team is on paper at this point of the season, the depth of this is just so much better. You don't have, again, you went out and chose to pay $12-plus million for Jalen Thompson. You went out and got a free agent and Kobe Durant to come in. You've got a first-round pick that everybody loves in Caleb Downs. You made a trade for D. Winters, who is a guy that filled in for Fred Warner last year when he got hurt for the 49ers, that was expendable because Fred Warner is no longer hurt. And so you could get a guy like that. You made a trade midway through the year to bring in a guy that cost you multiple firsts in Quinnen Williams. So it just feels that the players on this defense are of a depth-wise higher quality than what you would have said a year ago.
5: And I think a couple of players that are sticking out now, early on in training camp on the defensive side, are two players that –

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1: I'm making plays. You want to talk about people that show up when they're out there on the field and they're very noticeable? That's been that dude pretty much from the jump. Now, so it feels like he's quickly going out and earning some playing time here on the squad.
2: Yeah, it does. And again, it feels that their draft picks, at least those first three, and you and I have talked about this over the last, it feels like rinse and repeat the last couple of years of you would go through their drafts and go, man, if you're not hitting in the drafts, guess how you make that up when you get into camp, when you realize, oh, no, these dudes aren't what we thought they were going to be as young rookies. Well, then you got to look at the trash heap for what other guys are cutting because you need bodies. You need dudes that at least know how to play in the NFL. And it feels like they had whiffed on. Again, it's not necessarily – Tyler Guyton is the easy excuse to use. It's not even necessarily a first-round pick. It's depth pieces. You don't need all – like Drew Shelton. You don't need Drew Shelton to necessarily come in here and have to start. He shouldn't have to. But it'd be nice if a guy gets hurt, you can trust him to come in and play a game. Or you can use him as a swing tackle if somebody needs to miss a couple of series. And that you feel like you've got that on your roster instead of just, well, who cut someone that we can at least get in here and knows how to play his position. And that is what feels different to me this year.
1: No, you're right. I think you're right about that. And the depth that they definitely desperately had to work on and not having a choice. It felt like last year they didn't have a choice of some of the guys that are out there playing. It's like, man, this dude is not performing well. We don't have a choice.
2: Right.
1: It's the only thing we have.
2: Yeah.
1: We just don't have any depth to see if we can replace that person that's not playing very well. And now I think you have some guys out there that's knocking on the door to say, you are not good. You can't help but put me on the field.
2: Right.
1: Because I'm performing well. And while the starters won't play in the preseason this year, I think it's going to be pretty big for these guys that are going to get those reps to see if they can knock down a door. Because we talk in past training camps about how many spots realistically are there up for grabs on this team.
2: Right.
1: And usually we kind of boil it down to maybe two, maybe three. So there are 50-something guys that are playing in the preseason fighting for a couple of spots. Feels a little differently than that this year. And how the bottom of this roster can be won if you're going out there and executing. And you can go out there and actually earn some playing time with the big boys if you perform well. So this preseason is going to be pretty important for those guys that are going to get reps.
2: Yeah, and again, you go back and you kind of look at that to like what you're talking about. I think a year ago, now looking back, and they might have known this, there was so much that was being counted on from not only the rookie class that they had coming in, and you would hear them talk about that. We need our young guys to step up, but also some of those other acquisitions that we mentioned that they had brought in. And you kind of look at that. I don't know that even as a Raku, even if he has a high ceiling, I feel like they might have been counting on it to be a little bit more as a rookie last year. I don't know that they knew that Savone Revel was barely going to be able to get on the field last year, or even since they didn't have a fourth-round pick last year, that even a Jaden Blue was not going to have the maturity to be able to really do anything last year. And so this year, when you look at their top three picks, as you mentioned, Barham, we're hearing, even before we got here, everybody was talking about him.
1: Mm-hmm.
2: Caleb Downs is, our buddy again, Joe Hoyt, there's articles out there that they're not even treating him like a rookie. Like, he is a veteran player, the way he presents himself and understands the game. And then Malachi Lawrence, who's coming in here and making an impact. So it feels like what you're getting from your top three picks this year, those are actually guys that are going to play and contribute versus, and of course, Tyler Booker played and Nezaraku was getting in games and stuff, but I just feel like the impact is going to be bigger this year than it was a year ago.
1: Yeah, it looks like the last couple of drafts have been pretty well done from the Cowboys as far as their production top to bottom, what they're expecting and getting out of those guys. So, yeah, man, it should be another fun day today here at training camp as far as seeing if the offense, and I know we can have future conversations about this. We're here all week, and, of course, training camp is getting going. But even the question we asked Ryan Flanoy, who sat down with us earlier today, about how can this offense evolve to where there are times where you say, well, we're not worried about that because all those guys are back, and they're going to be as good as they were last year. Well, the league adjusts, and they're going to have to also. And if you think you can just roll out and do the same things you did last year and it's going to perform like they did last year, then you're sadly mistaken about this league and how it goes. So you got to keep

0: getting better. And while it feels like every single amount of attention and focus we have is on this defense because of how bad it was and because of the additions that they've made and because of Christian Parker, that it's almost like, okay, is this offense going to be what we think it is going to be? We all assume it is.
1: Yeah.
0: But we've seen here recently the pattern of Dak not having really good even number years when it comes to playing football. Whether it's injury or whatever it is, it's like, okay, every other year seems to have something that's maybe not performing as well. And if that happens this year again, then this team can still be in the same amount of trouble that it was last year, even if you have a better defense.
1: Yeah, and that's where it's impossible to even look at that because it's – I think Dak is at a point now where what happened 4 years ago or whenever that was,
0: sure,
1: when he had the really poor season, I don't think happens anymore.
0: I think I'm with you. I agree with that.
1: Health is some dude going to tackle him from behind on a horse collar and snap his leg. That's not his fault.
0: Right.
1: So I don't know how you can project that. With health, I just can't fathom that he has a year. Now, will the numbers be as high as they were last year? Maybe not. But is he going to have the high interception numbers and miss opener,
0: right, that's done.
1: I think that's done with where he's at mentally in the game.
0: But with an improved defense, you don't have to have those numbers that
1: No,
0: high.
1: You're right.
0: You don't have to go out there and say that you're going to score on every single possession. Maybe you'll get a short field because they're getting turnovers. Like, it was just so many different factors that added up to the year that Dak had, and he was really good. I'm not taking anything away from him. But an improved defense can lessen the load there on that offense to say, their average starting field position was the worst in the NFL.
1: Yeah, and Dak threw 600 passes last year.
0: Right, yeah.
1: They don't want him to throw 600 passes.
0: Of course they don't. They're trying to get that running game established. Jaden
1: right.
0: Blue has a lot to do with that also. If he's going to be better, that home run hitter that they can have can add to this offense. So maybe that's another element of this offense that you basically didn't have last year.
1: Right.
0: That
1: right,
0: can
1: right, right.
0: keep this thing, you know, to may have that adjustment so they can – they won't be stagnant and just, you know, kind of going on what they did last year. So it's a lot going on, man, and they're trying to figure everything out here at training camp. They have another padded practice today. We got here this morning. There were five cars in line at 6:15 a.m.
1: They're ready to go, man.
0: 11:45 a.m. practice. The fan base is ready to see these Dallas Cowboys and see what they're going to do. We are here in Oxnard. 12:10, lunchtime with the invasion. We are rolling along here. We will have Mike Ducey and Sam Gannon joining us at 12:15. But coming up next, we speak with Kennedy Landry. She covers the Rangers for MLB.com. Decisions that went into what the Rangers did at the trade deadline. We'll ask her all about that next here on The Ticket.
2: We had a very notable death that came down.
3: The Ticket's summer tradition, live at Cowboys training camp in Oxnard.
4: Malachi, you got a second?
5: Did you hear about Big Pussy?
4: Who's that?
5: Big Pussy from The Sopranos. Did you hear he died?
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4: Yes, sir.
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5: Hey, Luke, did you hear the Big Pussy died? Thoughts
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5: Did you hear about Big Pussy?
7: What?
5: Big Pussy died, did you hear?
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14: Back in 2019, I made a documentary for HBO called One Nation Under Stress. And what was true then is still true now. Money and financial problems are consistently ranked as the number one cause of stress in the United States. And a brand new study out of the Mayo Clinic found that worrying about money may age the heart even faster than traditional risk factors. Unlike an acute stressor, such as a short-term work deadline or a brief illness, financial strain is often chronic and ongoing. And because money affects so many aspects of daily life, financial stress can be difficult to escape. Even so, financial stress does not mean you're doomed. Just means you need to double down on the things you know are good for heart health. Diet, exercise, sleep, and of course not smoking. I'm Dr. Sanjay Gupta, helping you live a better life.
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5: 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Brian Schottenheimer emphasized their importance this season.
6: Been very open and honest. I really do believe that this offense is going to be driven by our offensive line. Our ability to move people, our ability to knock people back in the run game, our ability to pass protect, I think that's incredibly critical. And
5: last year, Dak Prescott was hit during or after a pass attempt, not counting sacks, 61 times. It was the fourth most in the NFL. Two big contract extensions handed out today. Falcons running back Bijan Robinson, who had been holding in at camp, becomes the highest paid back in NFL history, 3 years, $75 million. And two-time Pro Bowl wideout Baltimore's Zay Flowers signs for 4 years at $140 million. The $35 million average annual value ties him with Minnesota's Justin Jefferson for the fourth highest at the position. And the Rangers are sinking as the losing streak has hit six, the longest of the season. In three games in August, they've been outscored 17-8. The month of July was unkind to tonight's starter Mackenzie Gore, going 1-3 in four starts and raising his season ERA by close to a run. It's Rangers and Giants at Globe Life Field at 7:05. 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Don't miss the wildest party in town. It's the Tickets Fight Night at the Bomb Factory, Friday, August 14th. 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
8: 12:18, it is lunchtime here with the Invasion on your Tuesday afternoon. Donovan Lewis, Mount McLaren, day two, hanging out on the tennis courts here in Oxnard, California. We are at Cowboys Training Camp, where they will have a practice getting underway here locally in about an hour and a half or so. We will be joined by Mike Ducey and Sam Gannon of Fox 4 coming your way in 15 minutes. Have some fun with them. But right now we go to the Diamond Factory Ticket Hotline and welcome her in. She covers those Texas Rangers for MLB.com. Our friend Kennedy Landry joining us. And Kennedy, curious just to start with some trade conversation. If you were surprised at all about how this happened yesterday, were really the Rangers only making the one move and didn't sell and didn't acquire?
9: Yeah, I think it was an interesting day as far as trade deadlines go, especially the few I've been here for since I started on this beat. You start kind of the morning with Josh Smith going to Toronto and you expect a few more moves, even if they're only minimal moves, and things kind of just came to a halt with obviously the reports of Jacob DeGrom declining to waive his no trade clause and then nothing else from the Rangers after that. It was just kind of interesting that I guess the front office was going back and forth between what they wanted to do, buying and selling, and how much this last, ill-fated road trip kind of affected things. And even, I think a lot of that has to do with the market as well. A lot of teams were looking to buy and very few teams looking to sell. And I think there's a lot of movement across the league. And the Rangers couldn't come up to any, deals that they wanted, be that, sending some of their bigger contracts off or acquiring guys that could help them down the stretch here.
10: Kennedy, any more details about the Jacob DeGrom invoking his no-trade clause? We've heard it's Atlanta, but any definite details about that move?
9: Yeah, I think both Jacob DeGrom and Chris Young declined to elaborate on what or if those conversations happened or any further than that. But Jacob DeGrom did speak to us and say, hey, I wanted to be here. I asked for a no-trade clause because I wanted to win here. The Rangers obviously gave him that entering 2023, and he wants to be able to pitch in the postseason and win a World Series with this Texas Rangers team. I think he obviously has Tommy John surgery in the middle of 2023 when the Rangers went on that run to win the first championship in franchise history. And I think he recognizes that he wasn't able to be a part of that down the stretch. I think he did play a part in that season. Obviously, the Rangers won all six of his starts that year, and they don't make the postseason without him. But I do think he wants to be a part of a championship-winning team from start to finish, and he didn't get to do that. I think he's very loyal. He wants to honor that commitment, and I think you see that in how he spoke yesterday. And I think it says a lot about the Rangers organization that he wants to be here and believes that this team can win. Whether that is the right call or not, I guess we'll see in his next 45 games. But there is a lot that it says about both Jacob deGrom and the Rangers that he wants to stay here and be able to potentially win here.
8: We're talking with Kennedy Landry, covers the Texas Rangers for MLB.com, joining us here on The Ticket. Do you think if DeGrom had agreed to, yeah, you know what, I'll waive my no trade, that's fine, send me off elsewhere, would that have changed their mentality yesterday a little bit at all, where they might have been more aggressive in selling in a sense of, hey, this dude wants to be here, so if he wants to stay, well, let's keep this thing together and see if we can figure out something here these last 45 games?
9: Yeah, I think they would have absolutely had to consider what other pieces they could have sold off if Jacob deGrom agreed to waive his no trade clause, whether that would have been major pieces like Nathan Eovaldi or Corey Seager or guys like that who also have, you know, partial or full no trade clauses, or even some of the rentals whose contracts are expiring, like Jock Peterson, Jacob Junis, you know, guys that could contribute to a team that is in a pennant chase right now as well. So I do think that Jacob deGrom's willingness or unwillingness to waive his no trade clause does have a domino effect, considering what the Rangers did not end up doing at the trade deadline.
11: Well, Kennedy, let's talk about that ill-fated series in Houston this past weekend, because it just felt like so much was riding on it, and to lose all three games, and those conversations I'm sure intensified as far as what they want to do. How back and forth do you think it went, and how much was at stake in that series? Because we felt it was pretty much everything. We heard reports that it was everything, and with the actions that happened at the trade deadline, it didn't feel like it was as much as important as we thought it was after the sweep.
9: Yeah, I think it goes without saying that that was an important series, especially the postseason implications it has in terms of tiebreakers, you know, at the very start. And I do think any series you play against the Astros, any series you play against a division opponent is important. I don't think anybody is going to deny that. And it was a very rough weekend in Houston, as we all saw. But Christian did note that you can't let a three game stretch determine your entire season. And I know it's hard for Rangers fans to hear that, especially considering they're going through a 6-game losing streak. But he pointed to past deadlines where they let a good stretch going into the deadline dictate what they did, and that included buying pieces at each of the last two deadlines because of a hot streak going into it. I think they probably had a few deals on the table, and Christian did say, you know, sometimes the best deals are the ones you say no to. And I know that sounds like a cliche, and again, I know fans probably don't want to hear that. But I do think there's something to be said about not buying into the false hope or false, you know, the sky is falling of 1 week in a baseball season, especially in a year where the American League is very weak, this division is very weak, and anything can happen in a week span. The Astros were in third place 7 days ago. They went on a run, won 10 of 11, and now they're in first place. And I know that that can't happen to everybody. But I think everybody in that Rangers clubhouse believes they have that type of run in them. And I think that's what led to this deadline.
8: It's Kennedy Landry. She covers the Texas Rangers for MLB.com, joining us here on The Invasion. When you kind of look at where they're at, yeah, you get swept by Houston, but now you're 6-12 after the loss last night to the Giants since the All-Star break. 6-12, you've lost whatever it was, 4 out of the last 5 series. How do you view this team, or whatever you think the problem might be, when you played the last 5 previous series? The one that you won was Seattle, but you lose the series to the Braves. You lose the series to the Astros. And some of these teams that you know are going to be playoff teams, that the Rangers just don't quite seem to be on that level.
9: Yeah, I think this has not been a good stretch of baseball coming out of the All-Star break. I don't think anybody is going to sugarcoat that. And I think when you look at some of these struggles that have come from this stretch of baseball, it's been the the stars not performing. And I think Nathan Eovaldi will tell you he hasn't played his best baseball. Jacob deGrom told us yesterday that he is part of the problem in terms of what the stretch of baseball has looked like for the team. So, you know, they all need to, the stars need to play better if the Rangers are going to make a run at it. And that includes the starting pitchers, the top three of Eovaldi, deGrom, and Gore. It includes guys like Corey Seager, who's coming off the injured list, Wyatt Langford, who has been on a heater since he came off the injured list, and Josh Jung, who will hopefully be back into this lineup within the week. I think the Rangers are also going to get some pitchers off the injured list as well, whether that's Jacob Junis at the back of the bullpen, Jordan Montgomery and Cody Bradford kind of in the rotation, and Jack Leiter as well, who threw a live batting practice yesterday. I think there is some positives to look at with this team, even though I know it doesn't feel like it right now, especially after what we all watched last night. But I do think there is something to look forward to down the stretch and at least have some meaningful baseball going into, you know, August and September.
10: Kennedy, when's the last time you witnessed five errors in one game for a team? Man, that was bad defensive work from the Rangers last night.
9: Well, I did see that it's only happened, five errors in the game has only happened, I think, six times for this team since the turn of the century. And the last time I was in attendance for, which was at Wrigley in April in 2023, which was also the coldest game I've ever attended in a press box. Because I can tell you the Wrigley Field press box is not insulated enough for 30-degree temperatures.
10: Right.
9: So it was not a pretty game. Brandon Nimmo, who had one of the errors, said it was embarrassing, quite frankly, and he recognizes that. Everybody in that team recognizes that. They practice these type of fundamental things every day. Skip Schumacher is very big on the fundamental type of baseball. And, I mean, those types of games happen. I don't know if something was in the air or what was going on. A couple of, air mails, throwdowns, second base. It's just, when it rains, pours. It felt like that last night, and it was just one after another. I can't say it was fun to watch, especially after kind of what the trade deadline day entails. But I can tell you the Rangers aren't going to have five errors every day.
10: Well, Kennedy, we can't thank you enough. I always appreciate the insight. And we thought that we'd have you on, and it was a flurry of moves from the Rangers after what happened in Houston. And it just didn't come about that way. But ready for the stretch, and we're looking forward to speaking with you again.
9: Awesome. Thanks for having me on.
10: It's Kennedy Landry. She covers the Rangers for MLB.com, joining us talking about what happened or didn't happen at the trade deadline. Lunchtime with the Invasion rolls along. We are here in Oxnard. When we return, it will be Mike Ducey and Sam Ganner from Fox 4 sitting at the table with us. We'll have some fun talking Cowboys with them next here on The Ticket.
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17: A Better Life with Dr. Sanjay Gupta.
18: I read this interesting story the other day, which was written by a colleague of mine, about why so-called, quote, admin nights are the new book club for busy adults. Now, I learned this is a term coined by journalist Chris Collin, who wrote about this life hack in the Wall Street Journal. An admin night is when people come together for a night, a fun night, while holding one another accountable to an assignment. The ones usually considered back burner tasks, the ones that you've been putting off. The person you choose to do an admin night with matters a lot because that's your accountability partner. That's what one person told us. People love the social aspect because it can bring these boring tasks to light, make them feel more fun, and where you go matters as well. You need to have enough space and hopefully not too many distractions. And again, don't forget to leave some time for fun. I'm Dr. Sanjay Gupta, helping you live a better life.
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2: Oh, it is 12:35. It is lunchtime with the Invasion. Donovan Lewis, Matt McLaren, and we are hanging out here in Oxnard at Cowboys training camp. And joined now from Fox 4, Sam Gannon and Mike Ducey.
3: Hey!
4: Well, nothing can get Ducey going more than poodle skirt music.
2: Yeah.
4: Are you imagining yourself at a sock hop just putting someone through your legs and throwing them up in the air?
2: Remember that?
5: I was a girl for the 50s one Halloween. My mom made me a poodle skirt.
4: Oh, really?
5: Costume. It was one of
2: That's
5: my
2: cute.
5: Favorite outfits.
2: Okay.
5: Halloween outfits.
6: Ducey, you remember this when you got back from the war?
4: Yeah, right. Were you next to the guy who took the picture kissing the lady in the street?
7: My girl had left me, damn it.
6: You want to go?
4: Almost you.
6: You want to go parking? My dad gave me his car. I don't know why we're
7: that's
6: from
7: a
6: Boston
7: good
6: now.
7: Iowa accent for you.
5: That's fine.
7: Wrong person.
6: It's because of Sam. Sam's
7: the Bostonian.
6: Here.
4: How you guys doing?
7: Doing well. I think
5: we're doing well.
7: Yeah.
5: What's,
7: Sam,
5: what's
7: how we
5: today?
7: Doing?
6: Did you get in the ocean today?
5: Not today. Tomorrow. Tomorrow I will. Okay. We're going to go to that
6: cold.
5: Cool beach.
6: Isn't it cold?
5: It's not that cold.
6: Really?
4: I will bet you it's extremely cold. She's just downplaying. Oh, it's not that cold.
6: Well, I put my leg in it, and I'm like, I don't know, man.
5: That's the key. You can't think about
6: it. You just run in and jump
5: just
6: in there and swim?
5: Let yourself roast in the sun for like 5 minutes. And then when you feel like you can't take it anymore, just
4: run and get into the water.
5: Yeah, just run and
4: when
5: get
4: I,
5: in.
4: Because I learned how to swim at a very late age.
7: I remember when I went in.
5: That's okay. The important thing is you know how.
4: Well, yeah. I think I need a tune-up. I'm glad you don't have to have a license to swim. Because if I would try to renew it, it may not go well.
6: How weird would that
4: go
6: be?
4: A couple times. But
6: you're just out swimming in the ocean. Sir, excuse me.
4: Right, where's your license? Yeah, where's your license?
7: Where do I keep it?
5: You pull it out of your Speedo.
7: Oh, okay. Right.
5: A back pocket.
4: So the first time I went to go swimming lessons, he said, okay, we'll have to, let's get your head wet. We were standing in the pool. Is to get your head wet. So I reach in with my hands like a cup motion and just put water on top of my head. He's like, no, put your water in. I was like, well, that's not happening. So we're going to have to start at the beginner's class because I'm not putting my head in there. Like it took us like 20 minutes for me to finally dunk my head into the water.
7: So Sam made the pledge before we came out here that she was going to do 5 cold plunges in the Pacific. And most people assume the Pacific in this part of the world would be fairly warm. But as
4: no.
7: Matt said, it's not.
4: It's freezing.
6: Yes,
7: but she
6: cold.
7: Claims, and I've gone so far as to put my feet in as I'm videotaping her. In,
5: so
7: in
5: now
7: the water.
5: Everyone know what Mike's feet look
7: yeah,
5: like, which is
7: so
5: great.
7: The freaks are all
5: the
7: out
5: feet
7: on
5: people.
7: That. But yeah, I will say it's not quite as bone-chillingly cold as I'd been led to believe.
5: It's 3 degrees warmer, is what they say, than typically what it
7: so
5: is.
7: So she's done 4 now. She's going to do the 5th tomorrow.
4: One more, okay.
7: We'll post that
4: it's
7: one
4: cold.
7: More time as well.
4: Heck yeah,
7: it's
4: it
7: amazing
4: is.
7: How many people, like Kala Shaw ended up doing it. I think she inspired him, a few other people out
4: I'm
7: here.
4: I'm just glad when he took his photo, it was neck up. I don't know if I wanted to see all that from Kala Shaw. I don't know. But yeah, I'm thrilled. I'm thrilled that you guys are here and that you're with us because I need to get your opinion on these Cowboys. What's going to happen, Ducey? What have you seen so far out here at training camp?
7: You know, I've seen it off. You know, what can you tell at this point? I don't really
4: know. I
7: know.
4: This is always the question.
6: Okay, well, Super Bowl or not?
4: I mean,
6: come on, Mike.
7: I think that they're going to be a double-digit win team. I think they'll be a playoff team.
6: That's what I said.
7: I do. I'm not going to go as far as Georgie and say NFC Championship or Super Bowl, but I just think barring some catastrophic injury to this offense, it has to be as good as it was last year, or almost as good, I would think. And maybe I'm buying into the hype on the defense and all the additions and the Christian Parker factor and the different scheme and all that. But I think it will at least be close to average, and that might be enough to get this team, again, into the postseason. In terms of people that we've seen at camp so far, you know, Downs, just the way he carries himself, you know, just looks like a guy who's a lot older than 21, a lot more of a veteran than that. Flannoy, who you guys had on earlier this morning, I think is really impressed with some of the plays that he's made. He made a impressive touchdown catch in traffic yesterday, the first day in pads. So those are a couple of guys who come to mind.
4: Sam?
5: I think they're going to be a playoff team. Yeah. If they're not, I think we have serious problems. I've been saying this. I think offensively, there's really no worries in that regard. I think offensively, they're going to be a little bit better than they were a year ago. I think Pickens has a lot to prove, and I think he's locked in a different type of way. At least that's what we heard from Schottenheimer, who said he's been more dialed into meetings than he's ever seen him.
7: And even Pickens, when he talks, sounds just a little different.
5: He sounds like, okay, like I know everyone's talking about me. Can I replicate what I did a year ago? But the thing is, if he does do that, he's going to have all the leverage in the world. So same people that Mike's been saying basically to. Kobe Durant had a nice day yesterday during practice with that pick six. Everyone's talking about Jayshon
7: Barham,
5: that the rookie linebacker, and just how he doesn't look like a guy who's a rookie, and he seems to be making a lot of noise too. And Dak Prescott, we talk about him, but he seems to be pretty sharp out there. You know, he's going to throw picks during practice. I mean, that's the thing about these Cowboys fans. They're going to overreact and maybe to everything good
3: and
5: bad.
3: That's all you have now.
5: That's all you have to go on.
3: From everyone.
8: The guy told you he sucks.
5: Right. Yeah.
8: Never going to win with that guy.
5: It's like, oh, Dak in midseason form when he got picked off by Durant yesterday. Okay. So, yeah.
8: Whatever.
5: But I think there's reason for optimism. I do.
3: I do, too. But it does feel like the vibe with the fan base, and even from what they're saying, going back to the state of the team address, the vibe just feels like they truly believe there's something more to it than there has been the last couple of years.
7: And I'm not exactly sure why that is, to be honest, but maybe it is just because of the additions on defense. I think we all know how well Jerry can sell this thing, and he managed to do that in that opening news conference on Tuesday. I think Schottenheimer is kind of a likable guy as head coach, too, and I think maybe the team gets a little bit of grace from the fan base because of that and just the way that he's an excellent communicator. And I think even the harshest Dak critic has to acknowledge that he had a really good individual season last year. To me, the only question about Dak is the ability to stay healthy in back-to-back years, and he hasn't managed to do that in 5-6 years. You know, we had Aikman on our show earlier. He's a Hall of Fame quarterback.
3: Okay, I didn't know that. Yeah,
8: and, it's been so long ago. I didn't.
3: Troy,
8: I didn't know
3: you mean
8: about
3: Troy?
7: Did a little Zoom with us.
3: Sure,
7: but you know, he mentioned it is somewhat
8: name drop.
7: It is somewhat dangerous to assume that the offense is going to be as good as it was last year. And as he said, in some ways, you might want to hope that the stats aren't as good because that'll maybe mean the defense is better than it was a year ago.
3: And that, you know, I don't want to say caution, but I was saying I think you can say that this team will be a better team, but it may not be reflective in the record. And that is a little – because I do think the NFC East has gotten better. I think the Giants are going to be a better team. So usually you'll say, well, they'll go out there and beat the Giants, and I don't know if that's going to be the case. Maybe not, you know, getting both wins. In Washington, if Jaden Daniels is going to be healthy, you assume that they're going to be a better team also. Now, Philadelphia may not – be as dominant as we think it is in this division, but I think the team can be better. But you look at the schedule and some of the games that they're playing and some of the opponents, you look at, go, man, I don't know. 7-9-1, that would be very disappointing if they roll that a record back. But you can see 9-8, 10-7 and go, man, you can be a better team. And still, if the teams in the NFC are good, that could not mean that you're going to make the playoffs. So just, if you know what I'm saying? So yeah. I just always have to be careful. It's going to be a better team. The defense is going to be better. I think we all assume that, but it could, I don't know. It may not show in the record if things kind of fall not the right way.
5: I think probably they'll lose a few games they shouldn't lose, and maybe they'll win a game or two that we picked them to lose because we're so great with our predictions. But I do think, too, a reason for optimism is maybe because this year in the offseason, too, Jerry didn't decide to get cute. You know, they addressed the defensive needs, the draft, and who they brought in free agency, too. So I think that's why fans maybe are like, okay, well, you know, Jerry just kind of quietly moved along. And even though he was like, to us, he said, you know, it seemed like a quiet offseason to you guys, but there's been a lot going on behind the scenes. And, you know, another thing that stuck out to me that Dak Prescott talked about was he said when he was a rookie, he thought it was going to be easy to get back to the playoffs. And then you think it's going to be so easy, and then you endure injuries and things go wrong. So there's so many factors, I feel like, that have to go your way, and it's not guaranteed. So
7: the thing that's kind of baffling to me about this Super Bowl drought is it's not like they've been awful the entire time.
9: Right.
7: I mean, they've made the playoffs. I should have the numbers in front of me. I don't. But they've made the playoffs a lot. It's rare in fairly recent history that they've gone back-to-back seasons without making the playoffs. You know, famously with Campo, 3 straight 5-11s, if you want to go back that far.
9: But it's even, just been the way.
7: But even though Barrett's record overall was mediocre,
9: yeah,
7: he got them into the playoffs every other year. They just didn't win anything once they got in there.
9: It's just kind of the drastic way some of those playoff games have happened.
7: Memorable.
9: That stick out so much. Like that, we talk about this all the time, man. That Green Bay game.
5: Oh, God.
9: Broke this dang franchise, I think. And they're still picking up the pieces from that. That was tough.
5: That was horrendous.
9: That was tough. And just the San Francisco matchup that everyone thought was, you know, it's kind of difficult on paper. One time the Cowboys had the home field advantage, but still the physical nature of San Francisco, you thought it would pose problems for Dallas, and it did. And then they lost that game. So just, you know, the hold from Romo, the catch from Dez, like so many drastic things when you feel like that's the time. We had Flozell on at the Super Bowl.
6: Oh, that's right.
9: And he said, man, we were fitting ourselves for rings. And what year was that? That was the
6: 07 season,
9: the
6: 07, right?
9: Or
6: no, 09.
9: Fitting themselves. They thought, this is it. Like, they felt really good about that. And then, boom, the Giants come in and just knock them out when the Cowboys felt like a really superior team. And it's just frustrating, man. I can understand how some of the fan base can be frustrated and say, okay, you guys are drinking the Kool-Aid because everyone thinks it's going to be better and the record's going to be, and this is a playoff team. And just things happen with this squad for the last 30 years that would just knock you back to reality.
7: And as George says, and this logic probably isn't the most solid, but the odds just have to be in their favor at some point.
6: You would think.
7: Don't they? I think Bears are the only NFC team that have gone longer since going to the NFC championship game right now. So at some point, it has to end. I don't necessarily think they're going to make that deep of a playoff run this year. But, again, I think they're probably good enough with the improvements they've made to win double-digit games and get into the party.
5: How about we just let this thing play out?
7: Nah, that's not
9: what
7: we need.
9: No,
7: no, no, no.
9: Why would we want to do something like that, Sam?
7: They've not even played an exhibition game yet. We need to predict everything.
9: Yes.
6: I'm trying to figure out what I'm doing in January.
9: You need to make those plans.
5: Vacation?
6: Right. No, hopefully not. Hopefully I'm at the station getting ready for an NFC Championship game postgame show.
7: So the team was good last night, huh? I heard you guys talking about it. Hardline couldn't make it.
5: Where do you go? Rumfish? Is that the name of
9: it? It's Rummy Vino, I believe.
6: Yeah, Rumfish Vino.
9: Okay, I thought it was just rum.
6: So it's Rumfish, but also wine.
9: That would make
5: sense.
9: Okay, yeah.
5: Very nice.
9: Yeah.
6: So I'm a little multilingual, so I don't know if you guys could translate that.
9: Solid. But I don't know what the heck is going on here in Ventura, because downtown was packed. I felt like we got the last parking spot available in the entire downtown Ventura last night.
6: Because I'm an elite-level parker.
9: Yeah, he was really close to being in a loading zone, but I think we got away.
5: That's all right. Mike's gotten lost a few times from here back to the hotel.
7: We're staying like three-quarters of a mile from here, and I always turn the wrong way
9: at
7: the parking lot.
5: Yeah, it's wrong with
7: you, man. With that.
5: And see, depending on what Mike's, we both have gotten a little moody here from time to time.
7: Careful.
5: But no. Depending.
9: What are you saying?
5: No. When Mike has taken a wrong turn, depending on what his mood is, I don't know whether to tell him like on the spot or do I let him discover for himself.
9: No,
5: that
9: you have to tell Grandpa.
6: 20 minutes later, we should have gotten the court. Where are we?
7: Here's a funny story. We're on the field yesterday, and I'd been on the phone with somebody from the station, and the call had kind of frustrated me. So under my breath, walking away with Sam standing there,
5: right,
7: I was walking away from her, but she was right next to me. I said, it'd be great if they GD effing listened to me once in a while.
5: Or communicate. Yeah.
7: And somebody standing next to Sam thought I had said that to her.
9: They're ready
7: so they're
9: to
7: like, are you
9: HR
7: in trouble?
9: Right.
7: Are you in trouble, young lady?
5: He's like, I thought I was going to have to go say something. Like, no.
7: Tug
5: he
7: on
5: wasn't
7: your
5: yelling
7: left,
5: at me.
7: Tug on your left earlobe if you need help.
9: Blink four times.
7: Yeah, exactly.
5: Mike basically had like the fire coming out of his
9: eyes. Man, I can't imagine you getting that upset. Deucey, come on now.
7: It rarely happens. It won't happen until probably about 12:30 today. Okay. You know, so
5: and what's great is that we actually alternate when we're frustrated. But there has been the occasion if we're both mad at the same time. It's
9: you guys will never get back to your
5: place. It's just not
9: if that's
5: great.
7: It's kind of quiet in the car.
5: Yeah.
9: Stop talking.
4: I guess the only other time you get that upset is you're a little stopped up and it just doesn't.
7: Boy, that hadn't happened to me on this trip, I'll tell you, Donnie.
4: I don't know if I needed to know that.
9: He ate the lettuce. What can you do?
4: Well, he did. All right. Well,
7: that's part of our hotel, man. Durable toilets. Let me tell you that.
4: Yes. Okay.
7: That's what I'll write in the review.
5: That's what you call behind the scenes.
9: You wouldn't believe it. Flushed it 12 times last night, and it was smooth every time. It's wonderful.
4: It's my best friend. Very comfortable toilets. Is that the review? That we will like your review, and that's what you're going to put out there.
7: All right, slept on that bad boy last night.
4: Oh, doozy. I just didn't need to know that about you. Okay. All right, it is 12:49. Lunchtime, Deucey, is wrapping up. So everybody got to prepare to go back to the hotel and take care of your business. Thank you, guys. We really appreciate it. And we will
5: be
4: with you guys.
5: Yes. You'll be talking to us
7: tonight,
5: after Shoddy.
7: Free for All Plus airs on Channel 27 at 7, and Free for All airs at 10:30, the big show on Fox 4. And you guys will have a little role in both of those. A significant role.
4: Thank you. I'll run and get my hair done, and we'll be back, and we'll be just fine. All right,
5: thank you, guys.
9: I will put on my best brewery t-shirt.
4: Sam Gannon, join us here at the table. Lunchtime is wrapping up live from Oxnard, California. Dallas Cowboys Training Camp 2026. We come back. We will mix with the Sweet Spot. That's next here on The Ticket.
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22: I read this interesting story the other day, which was written by a colleague of mine, about why so-called, quote, admin nights are the new book club for busy adults. Now, I learned this is a term coined by journalist Chris Collin, who wrote about this life hack in the Wall Street Journal. An admin night is when people come together for a night, a fun night, while holding one another accountable to an assignment. The ones usually considered back burner tasks, the ones that you've been putting off. The person you choose to do an admin night with, matters a lot because that's your accountability partner. That's what one person told us. People love the social aspect because it can bring these boring tasks to light, make them feel more fun, and where you go matters as well. You need to have enough space and hopefully not too many distractions. And again, don't forget to leave some time for fun. I'm Dr. Sanjay Gupta, helping you live a better life.
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0: Second day of back-to-back padded practices in Oxnard for the Cowboys. It's been a good camp so far for rookie third-round linebacker Jayshon Barham, the former Michigan Wolverine, drawing praise from his head coach.
1: He's dialed in. He's all about ball, man. Loves playing football. He asks really good questions. It's a job for him. He wants to be a Cowboy for a long time, and he's made a very strong impression early on.
0: Barham drafted with the 92nd pick. That was acquired from the Niners in the Osa Odigizua trade. Hours after the Rangers decided to mainly stand pat at the trade deadline, making just one minor move, Texas played maybe their worst game of the season at home against the Giants, committing five errors and not scoring their lone run until there was one out in the ninth. They've dropped down to three games under 500, tied with the Mariners at 2.5 back of the first-place Astros. Game two is San Francisco at 7:05. And the bookie for Ippei Mizuhara, the former interpreter for Shohei Ohtani, said he showed signs of a gambling addiction within a month of placing bets. Ippei admitted to stealing around $7 million from the Dodgers star, currently serving 57 months in federal prison for bank fraud. That is the Ticket Ticker. I'm Kevin Landrum, Sports Radio 96.7 and 1310. 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
4: 12:58, lunchtime with the invasion on your Tuesday afternoon. Wrapping up. Donovan Lewis, Matt McLaren, back at it tomorrow. Day 3 from Cowboys training camp. Of course, Birdhouse tomorrow. Corby will join us here on the courts. Talking a lot of Cowboys tomorrow, as you might imagine. So be looking forward to that. Also, Hot Dogs in Paradise, our weekly entertainment segment. We'll have that for you. But right now, as we get set to prepare for a Brian Schottenheimer press conference here in the next few minutes, we say hello to Sean Bass and David Mino.
5: Hello, Invasion.
6: Good morning, Invasion.
4: Hi, Sweet Spot.
5: Fun times at the Musers Ticket Team dinner last night.
4: No, it was nice. I really
5: nice
4: enjoyed
5: it. We were all invited. Yep. We all made it.
4: It was really
5: nice. We found parking.
4: We did.
5: Barely. Yeah.
7: Barely found parking.
4: We found that parking and we took it.
6: Mm-hmm.
7: Yeah, it was a fun time. That is a great place.
5: Oh, yeah.
4: So gorgeous with the lemon trees, open air.
7: Although, again, I know I'm the
5: You're
7: going to
5: complain about your steak?
7: Okay. No, I'm not. No. I thought my food was really good. It's just,
4: I shouldn't have
7: eating outside.
5: It doesn't.
4: You're afraid?
5: It's different here than it is where we're from.
4: Yeah, because
5: like,
4: we
5: cannot eat outside.
7: Pretty much the same.
5: Yeah,
7: everywhere
5: there wasn't,
7: you go.
5: It didn't feel like we were eating outside last night.
8: It wasn't like a barbecue where you're sweating and there's flies everywhere.
7: No. There's no bugs well, there here. Were flies around.
4: That's were there?
7: Where, yeah.
4: Where?
7: Over near me.
4: In the air?
7: Mm. I'm gonna spear you like a...
5: like Goldberg?
7: Like Brock Lesnar.
8: Break
7: yeah, like
8: out
7: Goldberg.
8: A wrestling move.
7: Yeah.
4: All right, let's go.
7: Just right over the fence.
4: Where are you going to spear me at?
7: I'm not talking to you
8: I
7: right
8: do, I do wonder, though, with the lemon trees that are make for a great aesthetic, no doubt.
4: They do.
8: What if one clonks somebody in the head? That has to be some liability,
5: that's
8: right?
5: What made it exciting last night.
7: Then it
5: would
7: be Rumfish Edano. I have half ownership of that restaurant. Yeah, we do have options of eating inside, but, just kind of always choose outside, huh?
8: Well, there's a lot of us.
7: All right.
4: Well, we ate outside table. That or inside that one time, but now they don't give us that little room anymore.
7: Yeah, that was glorious. Yeah.
4: It was.
7: Man,
4: that was nice.
5: I prefer the outside.
4: Yeah. Do you?
5: It felt a little like we were cramped into that room. You had to walk around everybody, but there's just more movement. And I like the lemon tree. And if one fell and like hit my lasagna and splattered the lasagna everywhere, would they bring me a complimentary lasagna?
7: I think they would.
4: Yes,
7: I think they'll bring you a new one. Even if you were down to your last bite, I think they would bring you over another lasagna.
5: I hope that happens.
8: What a good hack that would be.
5: I know.
9: My sandwich.
4: I think they must do something.
7: They're shaking the tree, just trying to make sure it happens.
4: They must shake it before each shift to make sure that things don't fall off.
5: Just to clear your mind?
4: Right.
7: Yeah, I don't think so.
5: Oh, the tree?
4: So you think they just risk the lemons?
7: You think they're talking about that ass?
4: So you think they just risk?
5: All right, everybody.
7: Don't break it.
5: Shake it. Watch yourself.
7: Took your mama 9 months to make it.
4: I meant to ask our waiter, and I forgot. I was going to how do you guys not know that lemons are going to fall on people?
7: So you think at the beginning of every shift, they go over and
4: shake
7: they
4: the
7: shake the tree?
4: Well, then how
7: to see if things fall
8: that's
7: off.
8: That's part of your side work as a server?
4: Right.
8: Well, then I'm going to roll some silverware. I'm going to shake right. the tree.
7: They have the chart like they do when they clean the bathroom. Like, yeah. check. Yeah. They have shaking the tree, and they have to check it every hour or something.
4: No, because what if it lands on a plate, and it boomerangs a knife into somebody?
5: That's a little bit extreme.
8: Boomerangs a knife.
4: Well, maybe not boomerangs, but
5: so,
4: like...
5: So the knife would go and then come
4: like
5: back?
4: Like, say you have your knife bounced on it, and then the lemon hits the other side, and it flips the knife up into your throat or something.
8: Well, I guess you'd get a free dessert.
7: I think you would. You'd have to eat it on the other side, though, so right. you don't want it to spill it
4: cause,
7: out.
4: It could cause a choke. It could cause somebody to hurt their leg or something.
7: Man, you watch way too many movies.
4: I watch a lot.
7: A lot of movies.
8: Speaking of movies, Ryan Flannoy. Movie buff.
4: Yeah.
7: Movie buff indeed.
4: Yeah.
8: He likes Spider-Man.
5: He was kind of put on the spot, like, favorite movie.
4: Yeah. He didn't know what to say.
5: There's so many. Just all of them.
4: And he's right.
5: Yeah.
4: There are so many. I will say, throwing out Don't Be a Menace to South Central while drinking your juice in the hood is a solid reference.
7: It's a very solid movie.
4: Especially for a dude who wasn't alive when it came out.
7: That's true. That's true.
4: Because I believe that was 94.
7: Stands the test of time.
4: Oh, that was
7: that 94?
4: That was a while back, man.
8: Yeah, mid-90s.
4: And that movie is... hilarious.
7: It is. I remember going to the theaters to see that. We're very excited.
4: Right.
7: We're very excited to see Don't Be a Menace.
4: Yes. Golly. More movies like that.
7: Okay. Well, just talk to the Wayans brothers.
4: Spoof movies. Are they?
7: 1996. Is
4: okay.
7: When
4: I was 2 years off. I apologize. Yep.
8: Was that after Meteor Man?
7: Oh, had to have been. Meteor Man was either late 80s or early 90s. Meteor Man. Boy, I cannot spell Meteor. That was 93.
8: That was 93?
7: Yeah.
8: Love it.
7: Yeah. I love Robert.

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1: Dallas Morning News. Any update on Princeton Fant after he left practice?
2: Yep. Bull did suffer an ACL. Got a partial MCL. Really disappointed for him, for everything that he's put into this. Obviously, he was very disappointed. But I told him, hey, look, your story is far from over. He's been through this injury before, and the doctors feel really good about the chance for him making a full recovery. And so he'll have surgery here in a couple weeks once the MCL calms down a little bit.
1: After that first padded practice, what were your thoughts on what you saw?
2: Yeah, I thought it was really good back and forth. You know, I thought defense did some really good things. I thought the offense responded in the red zone, a couple touchdowns. I thought the padded work was really, really good. There's a clip I showed the guys of the very first play. You know, GP comes down, he cracks Marquise Bell. Demo and Hunter Lepke kind of collide in the hole. Ezeraku's folding off the edge. He's unblocked. Tags off, doesn't take a side shot. I thought it was really, really good work for the first time. Got the threes more work, which we wanted to do that. You know, we need to get these guys ready to play, you know, some real football, and that was good for them. And it helped us kind of figure out who's up to speed with our system. So overall, I thought it was really, really good.
3: Clarence Hill, DLLS Cowboys. Looked like Siobhan Rebel had the best day of camp, you know, and certainly made the plays on the ball. He was talking about him. His confidence is healthy the second year.
2: Yeah, I think, you know, when you talk about Vaughn, Clarence, I mean, you know, when he puts his hands on people, he's strong, he's got great length. I know there's a reroute. He got CD in the cover two that was really cool to see. And that's kind of what he's focused on right now. You know, he knows he's at his best when he puts hands on people. There's still a time clock. I'll use that example with CD. Like, you know, great reroute on CD. Once you get the reroute, now you have to start the second part of the coverage. And at some point, you got to let him go, you know, because he was still jamming CD 6 or 7 yards down the line of scrimmage into the secondary. But I thought it was a very, very good day. Challenging things, putting hands on people, a couple good PBUs. I thought you felt his confidence.
3: Kobe Durant also, you know, been pretty good since the start of camp. But one play yesterday, he kind of got off his man and snuck underneath and got intercepted from Dak. Was that him knowing the play or just him diagnosing the play and just his smarts as a veteran?
2: Yeah, I think he saw his instincts, you know, his instincts and the ability to feel things. And, you know, you're playing different coverages down there. And, you know, he's been around this system for a while, different places, playing with the Rams, a lot of similarities with what they're doing. But, you know, I asked him, it was a great play. I said, you know, did you score? Did you get caught at like the 30? And he said, Shotty, hey, check out all my interceptions. They usually go the distance. So we'll see. But it was a hell of a play by him.
4: It's the Brian Schottenheimer press conference from Cowboys Camp in Oxnard, live on the ticket.
5: I'm wondering, what do you think is the benefit for him of, you know, you come in the middle of the season, you're kind of figuring all these things out, of just being around you guys, and if he can be, how that'll impact him on the field that he's had more time around everybody, even if it is a new defense?
2: Yeah, I think, number one, Quinn and I, at the end of the season, we had some really cool conversations. I'm not going to share everything we talked about, but just, you know, talking about different things and, you know, the importance of winning and, hey, what philosophy of defense we think we're going to get into. And we talked and, you know, discussed a lot of things. And, you know, he said to me the other day, he was telling me how excited he was about this system. He's going to get a bunch of one-on-ones. He's going to get a bunch of situations where he's, you know, having to get blocked by guards and with him and Kenny working in there together. But, you know, I see his leadership style now. You know, Todd, I mean, I feel him. Quinnen's, you know, he doesn't speak a lot, but boy, the way he works, the way he practices is impressive. He's a grown-ass man, and there's some leadership things that we see that you guys probably don't, where there's some things maybe going on that need to get kind of shut down, and he's the first one on the spot to get it shut down. I just think he's finding his voice with us and with this team and this defense, and it's hard. I mean, you ask any player that's ever been moved mid-season, and then our circumstances were unique with losing Marshawn. But I would say way, way, way more comfortable with what we're doing schematically, but also in finding and using his voice, which is a very, very strong voice.
5: Is he a guy, as an offensive play caller, like you people have always

0: said, hey, you got to know where number 11 is when Mike was around, right?
1: Oh, yeah.
0: Is he a guy
1: Yeah, I mean, yeah, he's a guy that if you try to single him, it's going to be a long day for whoever that guard is. Even as good as our guards are, I mean, the battles that they're having right now are awesome. But, yeah, he's a guy you have to know where he is. And what that does is it helps guys like Kenny Clark and Tito and guys like that eat a little bit.
2: I'm sure with the Athletic.
3: It's the Brian Schottenheimer press conference live from Cowboys camp in Oxnard on the ticket.
2: If there are any between you and Christian Parker, is there any trash talking, or does that not probably come until a little bit after you get some more Patrick?
1: No, you talk trash on the field. I mean, it's no different than players on game day, coaches on game day. I mean, the energy of playing in the moment, there's always good trash talk. Like I said, I thought yesterday was a really good back-and-forth day, John. And, you know, I went in and watched the film with the defense yesterday. And, again, like I said, it's really cool for me to see how all of this fits together. You know, we're three installs in. Yesterday was review day. I kind of know where we're going now, and it's been awesome. And like I said, he's very convicted on what he wants. And I think he and his staff are doing a terrific job of teaching the scheme, but also not losing the fundamentals.
2: What's the process with the Guardian caps? Like, who wears them? Is it a player's choice? Is it up to the team?
1: It's league mandated. The Guardian caps are serving a purpose. If you're in certain types of helmets, you don't have to wear them. There's rankings for the helmets. I won't get into the specifics of it. It's a color system. But if you wear certain helmets, you don't have to wear the Guardian caps. If you're in helmets that don't meet some of those specifications, then you have to wear the Guardian caps. And then kickers and quarterbacks don't have to wear them.
4: Nick Harris, Four Star Telegram. I think overall for the DBs yesterday, it had to be positive to see on y'all's end. Just overall, the physicality and the first day of pads from the secondary specifically.
1: Yeah. You know, when you play this quarters type system, you know, Nick, I mean, you're going to have to crack these safeties. They're going to show up fast. Jalen Thompson, PJ Locke, he'll work back into practice, by the way, today. You know, Marquise Bell, Julius Wood. So the corners have to be able to tackle. That's a big part of it. So you got to know how to crack replace. You got to know how to be a leverage tackler. You got to know how to shimmy to take your shot. All the things that we teach in our tackling circuit. But overall, I thought they competed really, really well in both the run and the pass. And you can see the communication is at a very, very high level for this early in camp, especially in some of the red zone work that we did. The communication, I think, is exactly where it needs to be. But maybe even farther along than we thought it might be after three installs.
4: Ryan Flannoy's catch in the end zone yesterday, and just kind of speaking to how different things are this year for him compared to this time last year.
1: Yeah, you know, you guys ask about Flo every now and again. I mean, I think, you know, he's one of those young players going into year three. We talk a lot around here about year three kind of being not the only time it can happen, but usually it happens around year three. We've got some other guys on the team going into year three that we hope have those same strides. But the confidence, the clarity, he's, you know, everything with Flo is, you know, guided by his faith. I mean, his faith is incredibly strong. He's very open and speaks to it. And it was funny because the way we built the concept yesterday, it was going to be CD. We got stuck with a different motion and movement. And, you know, Flo got the matchup that we were looking for on Duran. And it was cool to see those two guys battle.
5: Tommy Yarsh, DallasCowboys.com.
3: This is Brian Schottenheimer's press conference live from Cowboys camp at Oxnard.
5: Here on the maybe more so with Clayton, but as a play caller, do you watch what he calls and say, oh, that sequence, I didn't think about it that way, and maybe try to pluck some ideas from how he does it for yourself?
1: No, great question. No, I was more on the defense. You know, when I get a chance to be over there, I want to know what the call is and kind of test myself as I'm learning some of the language and understanding the adjustments and things like that. I thought both guys did a great job. What I told them both, and this is something that, you know, was you know, said to me a long time ago, was, you know, when they went in yesterday in their quiet moments, which late at night, whatever, just shut your door and just list things you did well. They did good things, right? Things you felt you could have done better, and then, of course, come up with a plan of how to do that. But I thought both those guys did a good job. You know, Clayton mixed the personnel up. You know, he moved the pocket some, which was really good. Played ourselves in some third and long situations. And I thought, you know, CP was really good. He threw some pressures at us. He did some things from a front standpoint that we weren't expecting. But, you know, I'm giving those guys chances to do it. But they have to maximize that by taking the time when they get back to their rooms to sit down and list those things. And that's the only way you're going to get better.
5: When you're getting into one-on-ones today, I know players typically get excited for that. What do you look for when you turn the film back on later on today?
1: Yeah, again, I obviously want them to compete one, but again, I want to see these guys, you know, with receivers, DBs, can you get open or do you get gloved? You know, offensive lineman, can you block a defensive end or an outside linebacker or a defensive lineman? And, you know, running backs, can you win on your routes? It's all route-based today. There won't be any pass protection for the skill guys. The O-line will. But you really, you know, these are well-thought-out matchups. And I think that's, you know, something that we'll watch. And we'll watch with the guys, too, because they do love it. And it's part of using, you know, can you go out there and in a one-on-one situation where there's no play given and be thinking of concepts, schemes, coverages, and then use your proper technique. A lot of guys just go out there and say, okay, I'm going to cover Todd, but it's more than that. Am I outside leverage? Am I inside leverage? Am I near hand jam? Am I replace? Am I a bail corner? Am I a patient corner? I mean, there's all kinds of things that you have to figure out.
6: Right. And there he is, Dallas Cowboys head coach Brian Schottenheimer with his daily press conference live here on The Ticket from Oxnard, California, Cowboys training camp 2026. Sean Bass, David Mino, and it was a big day for the defense yesterday. Mm-hmm. Yeah, he detailed that quite a bit. The defensive backs thriving under Christian Parker. His pedigree as a DB's coach, and one of those guys, Kobe Durant, had an interception yesterday of Dak in the end zone. And later today, Mino?
7: Let's talk to him.
6: We're going to talk to him at 1:55. We'll have some afternoon jub at 2:35. And we'll talk about the disappointing deadline and the disappointing run of form for your Texas Rangers at 2:15. But let's fire things up next with the Sweet Spot live from camp.
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22: We've all been there, in a boring meeting, a long lecture, struggling to stay awake. No matter how hard you try, you nod off, and that is never a good look. Aside from the obvious, making sure you're getting enough sleep, there are a couple quick pick-me-ups that experts recommend before you take your seat. If you have time, you might try to squeeze in a quick nap, just a couple minutes even. That can increase your alertness. Or try to pop outside for a quick walk, get your blood and your hormones pumping, splash some cold water on your face, or grab a cup of coffee, obviously. If you're not a caffeine drinker, even just taking small sips of water throughout your meeting could be enough to keep you awake. Of course, you could also make a point to engage in the meeting. You're not likely to fall asleep while you're actually talking. I'm Dr. Sanjay Gupta, helping you live a better life.
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3: 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Cowboys wide receiver CeeDee Lamb, one of the longest tenured Cowboys as he enters his seventh season. Lamb praising his running mate on the outside, George Pickens, playing in his second season with the team on the franchise tag.
24: Man, I always want him to win. I'm his biggest fan. I tell him this all the time. He's real far. He's elite at what he does, and it's good to see. I'm happy to have him on my team, and vice versa. I'm sure he is too.
3: Pickens should fetch a high price in free agency, and the number could be in the range of $40 million per year after Baltimore's Zay Flowers inked a four-year, $140 million extension today. A second franchise tag for Pickens most likely to cost around $32 million. The Rangers return home from a frustrating road trip with designs on turning things around against the Giants. They could be getting healthier soon. Jordan Montgomery made his eighth rehab start and went five scoreless. Jack Leiter sidelined with a foot injury through live batting practice yesterday. For now, Mackenzie Gore goes to the Hill tonight looking to end a season-long six-game losing streak at 7:05. 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Remember, every champion starts from the ground up. 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
27: 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Y'all are great. 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Brad Sham has had a heck of an offseason, including recently, for a number of different things and ways. And I just want to say...
1: All right, I guess that's it for the Cowboys press
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1: I'm guessing they were going to honor Brad Sham in some way, but... 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
1: 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He's David Mino. I'm Sean Bass, and you sweet P1 as well.
31: Mashed potato.
1: You found the sweet spot on this Tuesday, the fourth day of August 2026, in our second day live at Cowboys training camp in beautiful Oxnard, sunny California. Thank you so much for being by the channel. As Justin Montemayor produces this program, Matt Birmingham at the helm, making everything sound excellent as always, and breaking news with tickers at 10 and 50 past the hour. He is handsome, he is bearded,
2: He is factually correct. It is one Kevin Landrum. Happy Tuesday, David. Happy camp.
4: Happy Tuesday, Sean. We made it through day one in pads. You survived padded practice. We didn't participate in the padded practice.
2: They did not have to cart us off whatsoever.
4: No, we did walk down for a little bit after the show, and we didn't get hit. We didn't catch any footballs, but we'll see about today. I'm excited to air the Kobe Durant interview yesterday. And just a teaser for that, we get to, you know, it's fun to learn a lot about these guys the day of, maybe sometimes in real time. And Kobe Durant, the new cornerback, he's a South Carolina guy.
2: Right.
4: He's from South Carolina. And when I think of football players from South Carolina, I think of our friend, not a friend of the show because we haven't had him on yet.
2: Not yet.
4: I hope he sticks around in the league long enough to get him on.
2: I don't know.
4: Xavier Leggett from the Carolina Panthers, who has a very interesting accent. He pronounces words a certain way.
2: It's quite a droll.
4: I was hoping we could get that from Kobe Durant. And he's not quite to that level,
2: I mean,
4: but he does have the Carolina accent.
2: Kobe Durant's been in the league for 5 years?
4: 4 or 5 years, something like that.
2: We probably would have heard about his thick accent had he...
4: Yeah.
2: Does he speak like that? I don't think
4: it's still there.
2: Media would have probably latched onto that before now. But now we're going to talk to Kobe Durant, 155. We have afternoon job at 2:35, and hopefully we can talk about a fun little reindeer game we're going to have out here on the practice field in Oxnard soon. We still need some people to say yes and confirm, but we have a really good idea that we think is going to be a lot of fun, and we're hoping to execute it tomorrow during the hard line. And, of course, we will talk about the disappointing Texas Rangers, because yesterday when we were on the air, we were a few hours away from the deadline, and nothing happened.
4: Yeah.
2: Tumbleweed rolled by, and that's about
4: it. You traded Josh Smith, and that was about it.
2: Right.
4: We still got Evo, though.
2: We do.
4: Didn't break my heart yesterday.
2: And, of course, I'm sure you've heard the Musers and the Invasion talk about team dinner last night, and it was delicious. It was great to sit outdoors, despite what Donovan says.
4: Mm-hmm.
2: It's enjoying the scenery and the beauty of Southern California. And it is great to get everybody together and consume a whole meal of food. And we didn't have the hard line with us last night. And I'm sure they'll explain their side of things 3-7 today.
4: Do you believe that they were actually stuck in traffic and couldn't find a parking spot? Because this is our fourth training camp together, and for the first three of them, our boss has been here for the first couple days, and he organizes the team dinner and everything, and everybody's there, and it's a highlight of the week. And this is the first time we've been here where the Catman of the Americas is not here.
2: Yes, we are cat-free.
4: Do you think that they saw, like, oh, maybe we can go to Montecito tonight and get a nice dinner and get away from everybody else? There is that conspiracy theory out there.
2: I mean, the
4: hard line, it is out there.
2: They have a couple coastal elites on that show,
4: mm-hmm.
2: so that wouldn't surprise me in the least that they gave us the Heisman last night. But we still had a
4: fun
2: time. I
4: guess we'll never know.
2: Three-quarters of the on-air crew was all together, and we had a good time. And then we went out separately to Star Lounge, which is a local haunt we've gone to a few times. And we made a new friend named Veronica, lovely young bartender, and I had a buzz ball for the first time in my life.
4: I don't know if we've ever brought them up on the radio, but I think I've asked you at some point, and I don't even know how they get brought up, but a buzz ball, if people don't know what they are, it's basically this, it's, I don't know, 2-3 shots worth of sugar and alcohol.
2: Right, it's like Kool-Aid and whatever alcohols.
4: And you can
2: Everclear, I'm not sure.
4: You can buy them at gas stations, so I think a lot of them, it's like liquid bait, or it's a wine-based, maybe, but it's high percent alcohol. So it's like a 15% alcohol and sugar.
2: That's a very college thing, I think. Maybe back in the day I would have
4: partaken. They're cheap.
2: But now
4: they're very cheap.
2: My body doesn't bounce back the way it once did after a night of even a few beers or a few glasses of wine. So I was pacing myself quite nicely. A glass of wine at dinner. We had a beer at the bar. And then young Veronica, I don't know how buzz balls got brought up, but she's like, "You've never had one?" Like she was, like she was almost offended.
4: Yeah.
2: So she cracks one open for us to share, and
4: she's like, "Oh, on the house." And we're like, "Okay,
2: yeah."
4: well,
2: like, thank you. I think I don't know.
4: We just poured, and it was, You and I split it. Veronica had some of it, so we just poured it into three shot glasses. So it was like maybe half a shot of Buzzball.
2: And that was,
4: but it was enough to get the idea.
2: That was enough, yeah.
4: And you're feeling it the next day.
2: Well,
4: you're
2: feeling
4: the sugar.
2: I do feel the sugar, and I had a steak at dinner last night,
4: yeah.
2: So that impacts your sleep as well. And guess what, kids? Age will catch up with you at some point. You're not who you used to be, and you just need to confront that when you get to your mid-40s.
4: You're talking about crossing the gore later. You're just going full Tony.
2: No. No, we did not go full
4: no.
2: Tony.
4: We were fine last night.
2: Do not get arrested.
4: We were not at Tony Romo's level.
2: We don't need the Ventura police to question us. No, we are all good. We're squared away. All right. 128 on the sweet spot. Coming up next, we get to the big damn deal. Our Cowboy topic today involves QB1. Dak Starr still rising at age 33, and it's not just Cowboys fans with this opinion. It's execs, it's coaches. We get to it next.
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2: Frenkel and Frenkel, they've been at this for over three decades. If you're a P1, you get injured in a car accident, you're thinking, I got to call the insurance company. Do not do that first. You need to contact the Frenkels at 214-817-333-3333. You'll tell the insurance company something you probably shouldn't, and they will start working an angle against you. 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
22: 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At the end of the day, you want to create your very own wind-down ritual, an hour before bed, whatever that might look like for you. But again, away from screens if you can. 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That really works for me. I'm Dr. Sanjay Gupta. 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

0: Football season starts officially with the NFL Hall of Fame game. 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
2: Thank you, Justin.
1: Thank you, David.
2: Sweet spot at Cowboys training camp in Oxnard, California. Sean Bass, David Mino. I see one George Dunham hit the table.
3: Well.
2: Not even waiting for afternoon job at 2:35. But
4: hang out as much I'm an hour early, aren't I?
2: Yeah. Did you think it was
4: Moses
2: like
4: Malone?
2: The show's over?
4: Man, I'm all screwed up.
5: we welcome all.
2: Yeah,
5: Marconi
2: we just
5: winners.
2: Thought you wanted to hang out. If you want to go back to the hotel, you can.
4: No, I don't want
2: to take
4: that.
2: A nap.
5: You got practice to break down.
2: Yeah.
6: Slam deliver.
4: Right. Yeah, no, I do want to watch practice. I'm sorry. I'm all – just act like I'm not here.
5: That's okay.
2: Okay.
5: We can't ignore Jubb, but nobody puts Jubb in a corner.
4: Well, yeah, you guys need to. I don't even know what time it is.
5: It's all right.
2: But that's a big tease for 2:35.
4: I was just getting a good level, mic level, for an hour from now.
2: You sound great.
4: Okay, good.
2: And we will announce something. It's not 100% confirmed.
5: It's very half-assed, but
2: it's going to happen.
5: We hope it happens.
2: We're going to compete tomorrow, so that'll be the announcement at 2:35.
4: We got it cleared?
5: No.
4: Oh,
5: of course not.
2: We got a – that's a good idea. That can probably work. So
4: okay.
2: We'll take that as a thumbs up.
4: It is a good idea. I know what the idea is, and it's good.
5: We just hope Ticket Magic pulls through yet again.
2: Yes. Yeah. It'll work out. But, yeah, the Rangers didn't get better. They didn't get any worse. We'll talk some Rangers at 2:15. And we sat down on the tennis courts with Kobe Durant, the new Cowboys starting cornerback. We'll air that coming up next. Right now, it's 1:36 here on the Sweet Spot.
0: It's the Sweet Spot's Big Damn Deal of the Day.
7: As I looked another page, as I burn another page, I will try to find my place in the diary of Jane.
2: Sponsors?
8: DFW Security.
2: Thank you, Ham and Sean. George is leaving now because he's upset that he got here. So there are hot dogs.
5: Yeah,
2: it's the summer of the hot dog.
5: Gourmet dogs.
2: So he gets to enjoy a few hot dogs before 2:35. And I saw The Athletic put this out this morning, and it's very similar. When Norm was in for you a couple weeks ago, we did a segment on this. ESPN put out their top 10 quarterbacks as voted on by execs, scouts, coordinators, and The Athletic is doing a similar thing where they're having, you know, coaches, coordinators, executives do their thing. Theirs is they're putting them into tiers.
5: And they've been doing this for a handful of years,
2: right.
5: So you have rolling data amongst all of these veterans as they go year to year. And I think it's pretty interesting just to see who rises and who falls.
2: Yeah, and it's people's opinions that I respect. Now, it's anonymous, so the coordinators are not going to put their name out there. A lot of them will give quotes on what they think of said quarterbacks, but I like seeing what the league thinks about our quarterback, Dak Prescott, mm-hmm. and where he will rank.
5: And by the way, 50 executives and coaches – 35 total on this list.
2: Okay. So, Dak, on this list, let's just go down tier one first, and
5: sure.
2: then we'll see where Dak is. So, there are four quarterbacks in tier one, which is, it's pretty easy to guess. It's Patrick Mahomes, one, Josh Allen, two, Matt Stafford, three, and Joe Burrow at number four. That completes tier one.
5: And that completes it.
2: Yeah.
5: I would assume, because he's a multiple MVP, that Lamar Jackson would be on this, but I see that he has slipped to tier two this year. That's like one of the most notable headlines of this story.
2: Yeah, let's see where he was last year. Lamar Jackson was tier one last season. Mm-hmm. Now, he did get 22 tier one votes, but 28 tier two votes this year. So slips down one spot. I guess the tier one wasn't extended to five quarterbacks. But right after Lamar Jackson at five, you get to Justin Herbert at six.
5: Okay.
2: And then checking in at number seven is Cowboys quarterback Dak Prescott.
5: Is this the highest he's been in his overall ranking? I'm guessing it would be because he's never been tier one. He's always been in tier two. He's put together MVP caliber type seasons. But it feels like and before this list even came out, we talked about it on the air. It feels like there's just this groundswell of Dak appreciation throughout the league.
2: Yeah, and I think a lot of that is his, you know, how long he's been in the league, his, you know, bouncing back from that horrific ankle injury of a few years back. He was really solid last year, and just like looking at the, you know, the movement of him through his career with what the execs think, it's gotten higher every single season.
5: Yeah.
2: Like he started out, so 2017 was the first year he was eligible after his rookie year. He was 52% of tier three votes, 48% of tier two votes, no tier one votes.
5: And so, it's really rare for younger quarterbacks to be very high on this list because it feels like all the veterans historically get a lot of favor, unless you're just bawling out of your mind like Josh Allen.
2: Yeah, and this year it was 72% of the votes were tier two and 24% were tier one, with only 4% of the votes being tier three. So there is more respect being put on him as a high tier two to tier one quarterback,
5: sort of borderline
2: in the NFL.
5: And the only knock, if you read this piece, is you have anonymous scouts and executives talking about how good he is, but there's also the caveat of, well, when it comes down to playoff time, he's had some clunkers in the postseason, and he has. His record is what it is in the postseason, and that's always going to be the but about Dak until he proves everybody wrong and starts winning multiple playoff games. But the thing that jumped out most to me is it's the defensive coordinators they pulled. Mm-hmm. So 5 of the 10 defensive coordinators pulled, they put Dak in the top tier, and they said that he has carved us up before. This guy knows how to dial up everything pre-snap so well that defensive minds have a much higher perspective of what Dak is as opposed to maybe offensive coaches or some other executives.
2: I think that says a lot. And I, you know, if they change this up next year, I'd like it to be where it's defensive coordinators, because they are the ones that are prepping for these guys all season, especially if it's, you know, we don't know who these defensive coordinators are because they're all anonymous. I wonder if it's anybody in the NFC East that has to deal with them twice a year.
5: There's got
2: to
5: be at least one.
2: Yeah.
5: You know?
2: And dudes that have been around for a while where maybe they saw him as a tier three type quarterback 6 years ago, and they see how he's progressed, and, you know, just watching him year to year, like you watch him last year early on, and you see him in the, was it the 2023 season where they had a really good regular season. They get that horrible loss in the playoffs.
5: Yeah.
2: And I think that is a good definition of what Dak is as a quarterback, is he can look like an MVP in the regular season, especially when you have these really good weapons around him. It looks like, you know, late career Tony Romo, like 2014 season, where the game is slowed down.
5: Yep.
2: He's a leader of the team. He looks great. It just sucks when you get to that big moment in the playoffs, and, you know, we haven't seen that for a couple years because they haven't been there. But just that Green Bay loss where maybe he's outgrown that. I don't know. I don't know if you ever can shake that. If I'm betting on somebody to do it, just seeing his maturity, I would bet that he could. But we have to see it. And I've also, you know, I said that about Romo. I said that about Dak before the Green Bay game.
5: Right.
2: He's been humbled. You have to be humbled in the NFL. It's just how many times can it keep happening?
5: Like, that's a central part of people's frustrations over what this team has been for over three decades now, is there's been some years where it's there for the taking, and they just can't punch through. And so Dak is 7th overall. I think that's fair. Drake May was 8th. Now, Drake May is going into, what, his third year in the league?
2: Yeah.
5: Took the Patriots to a Super Bowl. He jumped up considerably. Jared Goff is 9th. Jordan Love is 10th. I think I would prefer to have Dak over Goff and Love. Brock Purdy comes in. I think he's such a product of Shanahan's system, although I like him. The one that I think is going to rise the most, maybe from this year to next year, is Caleb Williams.
2: Yeah.
5: And
2: I'm surprised he's at 11 after last year. I would have had him over Brock Purdy, Jordan Love, heck, maybe Drake May.
5: But he was so good down the stretch.
2: Yeah.
5: And it's just a matter of him continuing to master that position. But he's got such a good head coach and scheme to work inside that it just feels like he could maybe even get to tier one, maybe as soon as next year. Maybe that's asking a lot to go 12 up into the top five, but
2: I think you'd have to have some postseason success in that to rise up to at least tier two. I mean, that's where he's at right now, but to be tier one, it feels like you need to like make it to a Super Bowl, and just with the company that's in tier one.
5: And discussing Dak Prescott, is he ranked 7th in the New Athletic quarterback rankings amongst 50 executives and coaches? And Jaden Daniels, we check on the other NFC East quarterbacks. Jaden Daniels is 13th, which I think is fair because if you've watched quarterback on Netflix or even in-season Hard Knocks, just the multitude of injuries he had, you know, last year really slowed not only that team but him down. And I'm glad he didn't suffer because of that, because he was in tier two before.
2: Yeah, he was ranked number 6 last year, so he dropped 7 spots down to 13. It does feel fair after last year, and it does feel up in the air with him. Like, I don't think this is necessarily like a make or break season for him.
5: No, he's just so slight.
2: Yeah,
5: like his body, it feels like he is going to continue to take on damage because he just, as my granddad would say, doesn't have a whole lot of lead in his ass. He's such a narrow dude, but if he keeps running, he's going to incur injuries.
2: What do you think about the dude that does have a lot of lead in his ass, Jalen Hurts, at 17?
5: Yeah.
2: So he dropped.
5: He was the last in Tier 2. Yeah. In fact, Tier 2 is the most broad in the NFL with 13 players total. I think there's limitations of what he is as a quarterback. It's just a matter of, can the next play caller for the Philadelphia Eagles do what Kellen Moore was able to do, balance everything out and play to his strengths?
2: Yeah.
5: Because throwing the ball over the middle, he seems allergic to it at times. And I think there's this is no accident that he's the final quarterback in Tier 2. Because had he not won, you know, the Super Bowl or been to Super Bowls, he probably drops down into Tier 3.
2: I'd probably have Bo Nix into Tier 2.
5: Because Bo Nix was the first
2: one into Tier 3. But yeah, it's going to be interesting after you trade away A.J. Brown, who didn't seem like the two of them got along. But that's still a huge weapon for him to help him out offensively that can go deep and give you options to do certain things that maybe could.
5: Mekhi Lemon, they got him, right? He's more of a slot receiver.
2: He's a slot. I think he could be good, but again, he's a rookie. But
5: throw the ball over the middle to your slot receivers. And Jalen Hurts doesn't love doing that, but he still has Goddard. I mean, Devontae Smith is still there. He's still, in my mind, an elite route runner. So it's just interesting to see that despite a lack of postseason success, Dak continues to climb this chart year after year, which says a lot about, you know, his maturity. And I think also people know that this is not the easiest environment to win in because of all the other things we talk about all the time with the Dallas Cowboys.
2: Yeah, and, you know, with the company that he's with being ranked in this one 7th in the ESPN poll, he was ranked 6th. So he was right above Justin Herbert in ESPN's, and he's right behind him in the Athletic one. And, you know, you're right behind Lamar Jackson, who has an argument to be Tier 1. Justin Herbert, I think, has an argument for regular season to be into Tier 1. And Dak Prescott's right along there with him, and he's ahead of Drake May. He's ahead of Jared Goff. He has some really good company being a – like, there's really no debate that he is a top 10 quarterback in the NFL.
5: Yeah, and I think the offense in the strides they took last year, just in year one under Schottenheimer and Clayton Adams – it just, there's a lot of smart football people who I respect. In fact, our buddy Nate Tice, I was listening to his, you know, he and Matt Harmon were ranking their top offenses, and he has Dallas as the number one offense entering this season.
2: Really?
5: Simply because you have all 11 starters coming back. He's super high on Flannoy, who you heard this morning on The Invasion, and it's just a matter of Tyler Guyton can just play okay, they're going to be another productive offense because 11 returning starters, all your production's back. Maybe you can make an argument the Rams just have a little bit more.
2: Yeah.
5: And I think I would
2: lean towards the Rams.
5: I'm curious to see what the Bears are in year three of Caleb, but it just feels like no matter where you want to put them, it's going to be a top five-ish offense, and that's more than okay.
2: Yeah.
5: You can win plenty of games with that. It's just a matter of how many steps can your defense take.
2: And with offense, it just feels like the yeah, but for everything is left tackle. Like you can say, okay, Flannoy being the number 3 receiver, yeah, but your left tackle. Dak Prescott, we feel really good about him. Well, is he going to be able to stay upright? Like, that's going to be a huge question about this team is he going to be able to stay on his feet?
5: Well, and as good as the offense was at times driving the ball, it did stall out a few times. There was times they settled for field goals. And when you have a weapon like Brandon Aubrey, yeah, sometimes you're going to settle for a 60-yarder and feel okay about it. But I think the Musers were talking about it this morning. Their red zone offense was pretty pedestrian last year. Usually your top offenses can punch it in at a pretty high rate. They were like 54%, 56%, something like that. Just very mediocre in the red zone. And hopefully that's something that improves. And
2: I heard Flannoy talk about that this morning with the invasion of just like things to look at to improve. And they were talking about working on their red zone offense like before practice. Just like that's something that's probably been on all of their minds over the offseason is just we need to put the ball in the end zone once we get inside the 20.
5: And just looking at their road schedule with some of those good defenses they're going to be facing, yeah, that's going to be a definite area of improvement here in 2026. All right, it's 150 here on the Sweet Spot. Coming up next, let's keep talking Cowboys. Let's visit with our new friend, cornerback Kobe Durant.
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8: 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Cowboys defensive tackle Kenny Clark, a key piece in the Micah Parsons trade, in his first full camp in Oxnard. He says he is comfortable with Dallas.
9: Yeah, I'm comfortable just continuing and learning the guys and all that kind of stuff, but all that stuff is behind me. I'm here now, I'm a Cowboy, and I'm excited to be here, excited to be working with these guys.
8: Clark has missed zero games since 2021 and set a career high in sacks in 2023 with 7.5, but in 2 years since, just 4. Across NFL camps, there were two big hold-ins, both running backs. Detroit's Jahmyr Gibbs still waiting on an extension, while Atlanta's Bijan Robinson set to hit the field after signing a 3-year deal worth up to $75 million. And the Rangers lost to the Giants last night, scoring just one run on a team that traded away 6 players at the deadline yesterday. Despite a 6-game losing streak and going 6-11 since the All-Star break, they're only 2.5 back in the West and 2 games back of the final wild card. They do need to turn things around quickly. They will face a right-hander tonight in Blake Tidwell, who has just 12 games of Major League experience. First pitch at 7:05. 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
11: Sean Bass, David Mino, the sweet spot back here at beautiful Oxnard, California for Dallas Cowboys Training Camp 2026. And joining us right now at the table, it is new Cowboys Corner, Kobe Durant. Sir,
12: land
11: thanks for the
12: shark.
11: Time today, man.
12: Land shark.
11: The land shark.
12: Yeah.
13: It's Shark Week.
12: You know it.
11: So what are your thoughts of being a Cowboy? I mean, obviously you're no stranger to Southern California being a Ram, but how do you like Oxnard? How do you like camp?
12: Camp is good, man. I'm blessed to have this opportunity to come out here and compete, be a part of a great organization, man, and just building, man. Just building as a teammate, a man off the field, and just, you know, keeping the main thing the main thing.
13: How's the so it's the first year Christian Parker as a defensive coordinator. He's a first-year defensive coordinator. How is the day-to-day with Christian Parker? Like, he seems like, you know, without us being in the room, it seems like he's got control of everything. He seems like a veteran coach. Like, what are your thoughts on him as a first-year coordinator?
12: Competitive.
13: Yeah.
12: At the end of the day, that's what it dialed down to. Just coming in and dropping in on the defense and just, you know, applying all the tools that we're doing in the classroom and bringing it to the field, man. He allowed us to bring it to life. Open to any questions. No question is a dumb question. And just being able to be here for the guys, man, whenever we need something. If we need something done for us, playbook or, you know, an extra 5 minutes to, you know, do some little drills before practice or after practice, man. It's the little things with him, man. Just like the day we had conditioning at the end, I asked him, could he run with us? He ran with us. So,
13: okay.
12: It's the little things that count.
11: Kobe Durant joining us here on the Sweet Spot. And I do want to, if you don't mind, I want to talk about your free agency last year. You had a very productive year for the Rams. You land here in Dallas, and we're thrilled to have you because there was a need at corner. How did that roll out for you after having such a productive year with L.A.?
12: I'm just thankful, man. You know, free agency happening how it's supposed to happen. And, you know, each and every day, man, it's all about being that 1%, man, just doing the little things so I could be available. And I'm here now with the Dallas Cowboys, man, and that's the main thing, man, just being available, being a student of the game, helping the guys that don't really have that much game experience, but being here, you know, and just doing my 111.
11: Now, I know that you had a terrific year with L.A. You guys made a deep run in the postseason.
12: Mm-hmm.
11: You get to the NFC Championship game and you lose to Seattle. How much did that sting? I mean, obviously it stung, but that was such a classic game. Like, I'm curious your take on that.
12: It was the Super Bowl.
13: Yeah,
11: that's what it felt like watching it at home.
12: Yeah, you know. It's just, man, you know, you get those opportunities, man. It's may the best man win. And that game was just, it was just a hard-nosed game. It was like everybody was dialed in, both sides of the ball, every aspect, special teams, defense, offense, and that's both teams.
11: Yeah.
12: We just out there, and, you know, we just competing and putting on a show for the fans, man. That's what it's all about. You know, yeah, we wanted to go to the Super Bowl, but, you know, we fell short, and hats off to the Seattle Seahawks.
11: Was it tough to watch that Super Bowl with them in it, knowing you guys probably would have won it?
12: Yeah, it was tough. Like I said, man, the NFC Championship, Seattle Seahawks, LA Rams, that was the Super Bowl. Mm-hmm.
13: This is Kobe Durant. Mic's on. There we go. Kobe Durant for the Cowboys cornerback joining us. You played outside corner. You mm-hmm. played inside corner. And I feel like I know the answer to this question is you'll probably say you can play anywhere. But is there somewhere that, like, do you feel more natural as an outside corner or a slot corner?
12: I'm an athlete.
13: Yeah.
12: You know, I've been playing both for a long time.
13: Right.
12: Last year was like really like my first time really just playing outside. And then still yet, because of years of experience, it was times where I had to go, like they needed me to go inside. And, you know, just like in the first Seahawks game, we wore the black jerseys.
13: Mm-hmm.
12: Close to the crunch time of the game, they asked me, could I go in to play the nickel spot? And I'm like, yeah, let's do it. And, you know, just we won the game, but, you know, it's just being an available man and being versatile.
13: Right.
12: Early on in my career, man, just playing along with Troy Hill and Jalen Ramsey, those guys helped mold me to where I'm at now in my career, being able to play inside, being able to play outside, knowing who I'm going up against, being able to transition in mid-game. Because, mm-hmm. You know, you study something all week, you studying outside, outside, outside, then something happens in the game, and you got to go get moved inside, like. It's just, you know, I'm thankful to the God-given ability for me to, you know, be smart, be available, and just contribute in any way I can.
11: Curious, you mentioned Jalen Ramsey, and then Dallas uses their top pick on Caleb Downs, who, terrific player, obviously,
12: yeah.
11: At Ohio State.
12: My dog, yeah.
11: What have you seen from the rookie so far? Obviously, he's playing a lot of nickel, but just the traits you're seeing after playing with a fellow great in Jalen Ramsey.
12: Smart guy. Doesn't make the same mistake twice. Competitor, willing to ask questions. You know, he brings the things he's learning in the classroom to life on the field. Like I said, he doesn't make the same mistake twice. If he does, I mean, it's football.
11: Yeah.
12: You know,
11: yeah.
12: It's going to happen.
11: Sure.
12: Things going to happen. But he's going to correct the problems more than he have them, you know, wrong. And that's with anybody in our DB room. It's just a competitive lifestyle that we do.
13: So you're going to be wearing number 2 mm-hmm. this year. Caleb Downs wore number 2 at Ohio
12: yeah.
13: State last year. Did he have a conversation with you when he got drafted?
12: I'm not sure if he had a conversation with me or not.
13: Did you just tell him, no, it's my number?
12: Nah.
13: you're a rookie.
12: Nah, it wasn't even like that. It was just, you know, numbers are numbers.
13: Is there a prize for it if he wants it?
11: I mean, he's got first-round money, too, so.
12: Yeah, he got first-round money. You know, it's no price or nothing. It's just, you know.
13: He looks good in 13,
12: jersey
13: also.
12: Numbers are jersey yeah. numbers. You make the number.
13: Right.
11: Absolutely. Kobe Durant of the Cowboys joining us. I do want to ask you about walking on at South Carolina State.
12: Oh.
11: So I was doing some reading, and, you know, some things on the internet you read, and you're like, okay, is this true?
12: Mm-hmm.
11: I have a hard time believing, watching you play football, that you didn't get any offers out of high school.
12: Zero offers out of high school.

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1: Camp, and that's not even a camp. That's like a back-at-home camp.
2: Yeah.
1: You know? I never went to a football camp.
2: So, obviously, walking on to Sacramento State, they were giving you an opportunity.
1: South Carolina State.
2: So, sorry.
1: Yeah.
2: You good? South Carolina State, great opportunity for you. And just tell me about your journey from college to the pros and how you matured.
1: Well, I went to a prep school first in Columbia, South Carolina. It was called Palmetto Prep. They had shut the season down halfway through or whatnot. And then, you know, I have two brothers that played at South Carolina State. One played at Clemson, Michael Hamlin.
2: Mm-hmm.
1: Got drafted in 09 to the Dallas Cowboys.
2: Yeah. Yeah.
1: And, you know, Marquis and Marquez Hamlin, they played at South Carolina State. And I used to be in Orangeburg all the time in the summertime, you know, just, you know, seeing the college lifestyle early. And I knew some coaches there, and my aunt called one of the coaches and was like, you know, reach out to my nephew. Things happen, and here I am walking on to South Carolina State. Had to sit out a full year. So I sat out the whole 2017 year, which was Darius Leonard that played for the Colts his mm-hmm. senior year. A real good friend of mine, guy from the PD area, and set out the whole 2017, come 2018, come in the spring, dominated, earned a starting job, earned a partial scholarship, went through the whole 2018 season, 2019, 2020, and man, honestly, I don't know if it's true or not, but I've only played 3 years of college football.
2: Mm-hmm.
1: And that's kind of tough, making it to the NFL, knowing when really only Power 5 guys
2: yeah.
1: only
2: mm-hmm.
1: do that.
2: Right.
1: So I really only played 3 years, because I played 2018, 2019, 2020, we didn't have a
3: sure.
1: season.
3: COVID, yeah.
1: And I played a 2021 spring and a 2021 fall. So I really only played 3 years.
2: So do you look at the NIL and transfer world now and go, damn, wish we had that back then.
1: Yeah, of course, everybody. I mean, if you was back then, you wish you had an NIL, man. These kids are like millionaires now just because of college.
2: Like, you were born like 2-3 years early. Just
3: so
2: yeah,
3: close.
1: I know, right? And it's crazy that these kids are like just getting crazy amount of money coming in before they even get to the NFL. And it's like, dang, like this kid coming in, I've been in the league 5 years. He's already got $2 million, $5 million. I'm like, dang.
3: SEC schools and all that.
1: You hear me?
3: Kobe Durant, the Land Shark, joining us, and that's your official nickname. It's your Instagram handle. How mm-hmm. did who gave you the nickname the Land Shark?
1: I came up with it myself in college. You know, I like sharks, of course, but it was this movie. I can't even remember the movie name.
2: Sharknado?
3: Jaws?
1: Nah.
3: those are the two shark movies.
1: It was a woman. She was like trapped on this little small little island. And she was like fighting with these sharks and whatnot, and it was like every time she got in the water, the sharks was like coming around.
3: Is it the Shallows?
1: Know, being with her. I think it's that.
3: Okay.
1: I want to say it's that. And then I just thought about it. I'm like, cornerbacks are on an island.
2: Mm-hmm.
1: You know, I like sharks. I'm gonna just, you know, call myself the Land Shark. And then, you know, I just thought about all the guys in the NFL that had nicknames, Megatron, all these other guys. And I'm like, you know, all right, here, this is what I'm going to call myself, the Land Shark. And everybody in college called me the Land Shark. And then it just came to the NFL rookie year. When I made plays, I made plays the second game of the season against the Atlanta Falcons, caught a pick and a sack. From that moment, everybody was like the Land Shark.
2: Well, Kenny Gantt back in the 90s shark.
1: Right, and that's what was crazy. When I signed here, and I'm like, Land Shark. And it was crazy. He popped up on my Explore page.
2: Uh-huh.
1: And I'm like, let me look at it. And he was out there doing like the little Land Shark. Yeah. And I'm like, yo, what? That's crazy.
2: Seriously, if you take one back this year and you bust that out, place is going to go nuts.
1: I'm already
2: knowing. You have to do it.
1: Yes. I'm already knowing.
2: All right, that's Kobe Durant, Dallas Cowboys cornerback. Let's bug you mid-season. We can talk more sharks and whatnot.
1: Yeah, for sure.
2: All right, there he goes. Kobe Durant here on The Ticket. Yeah.
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1: Do you like the Gotti nickname?
2: 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I mean, greatest offense there is. 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Like, you should have the attitude that you're doing it the best way it can be done.
0: Mom thinks we're a little old for camp, but we're still having fun out there.
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3: 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Need to tell you about Gillespie's Irish Tavern and Kitchen. 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
4: The big question every weekend is, what are we doing tonight? 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
4: Gillespie's is the place to go. 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Wednesdays, trivia night. Thursdays, karaoke. Friday and Saturday, live music. Great food, good drinks. 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And it's a good P1 place. A lot
3: Absolutely.
4: Of us, we all go up there. You might see Sean. You might see me. You're probably going to see Lando, Jay King. Jay King's brother is there. So, yeah, come out to Gillespie's in Richardson. We'll see you there.
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18: Across the country right now, at this very moment, there are probably arguments taking place about who's doing more of the housework, the homework, the shuttling of kids from this activity to that. It's true. By and large, women do more of this than men. but doesn't have to be that way. And if you and your spouse can level that playing field, it's going to make both of you and your kids happier. Psychologist Yelena Kecmanovich says this might be how you get there. As hard as it might be at first, try to think of your partner like a teammate, not an adversary. Learn how to do some of the chores your partner does to get a better understanding of how much effort something takes. And finally, take the time to acknowledge what the other person is doing. And every now and then, even express your appreciation. That'll go a long way. I'm Dr. Sanjay Gupta, helping you live a better life. The Ticket
19: 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First big injury of Cowboys training camp happened yesterday. Tight end Princeton Fant suffered a knee injury. Coach Schottenheimer on the severity.
20: Did suffer an ACL. Got a partial MCL. Really disappointed for him for everything that he's put into this. Obviously, he was very disappointed, but I told him, hey, look, your story is far from over. Been through this injury before. The doctors feel really good about the chance for him making a full recovery.
19: Fant will have season-ending surgery next week. Dallas is on the practice field right now. They will have the day off tomorrow. The first NFL preseason game coming up Thursday, the Hall of Fame game between the Cardinals and Panthers. Arizona has named former Georgia and Miami quarterback Carson Beck the starter. We will carry that live on the Ticket. And it's Rangers and Giants at Globe Life Field this evening. Texas 0-3 to begin August. Mackenzie Gore on the hill looking for win number 7. He has pitched well on his home mound, 3-2 with a 3.61 ERA in 10 starts. That first pitch at 7:05. That is the Ticket Ticker. I'm Kevin Landrum, Sports Radio, 96.7 and 1310. The Ticket.
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4: Sweet spot at Cowboys training camp, Oxnard, California. Sean Bass, me, David Mino. George is around, just got him a hot dog. The hard line is showing up. And we will have some afternoon jub coming up here in about 15 minutes or so. But Sean, let's talk some Texas Rangers as the trade deadline came and went yesterday. There was a lot of reports yesterday morning that everybody was on the table. They were listening to everything.
3: And when Ken Rosenthal puts that out there, you have to think it's pretty legit.
4: Yeah, and that goes from DeGrom, Eovaldi, Corey Seager, Jacob Blatz. Like, it felt like they could go full Anaheim Angels on this thing and just tear it down within one day after losing 5 games in a row, being in first place and then losing 2 out of 3 to Tampa Bay and then getting swept in Houston over the weekend. And the only trade yesterday was Josh Smith going to Toronto, which, really sad season for Josh Smith, dealing with the meningitis he had early in the year.
3: Well, yeah, he had a glute.
4: Corby says AIDS.
3: Glute, wrist, and then that turned into meningitis. Like, along the way, he picked it up. So,
4: yeah.
3: Obviously, it's I think most fans are frustrated because...
22: Don't quote me.
4: I'm a good lip reader like John Boy.
22: You are.
4: And you said AIDS.
22: You're the John Boy of training camp.
4: I'm the John Boy of AIDS.
3: It's a weird thing.
4: I don't know if anybody's ever said that.
3: I don't think so.
22: Okay, sorry. Carry on.
3: No, you're fine. But I heard Corby a couple weeks ago talk about how we need to tear it down because this thing needs to be torn down.
22: I did say that.
4: And then you said they were just going to run away with it.
3: And when you don't buy, you send a weird mixed message to your fan base because we all see the poor play over the past week. We know what the past 2.5, almost 3 years have been of just mediocrity, and to hang on and hope that, hey man, when everybody gets healthy, that is not well received by the masses, by the consumer that goes out there and plops down their good money, because it just feels very half-assed. At least walk with conviction in one direction.
22: S
3: figure it out.
22: Or get off the pot.
3: Yes.
22: Yeah. Like, what are they doing?
3: I don't know, because I think they would ideally like to unload the big money, but because of the nuclear winter of the CBA negotiations and the lockout, teams aren't going to want to do that unless you're, I don't know, the Dodgers.
4: And I just think the market wasn't out there when you're looking at the big names, because Skubal was the first big trade a couple days ago.
3: Yeah.
4: And the return they got for him, I mean, it was a couple top 100 prospects, but one of them's 28 years old. He is a rental, of course, and I think the Dodgers are going to try to extend him. But, you know, if they did, if Seager's name was dangled out there, and DeGrom does have the full no trade, which he triggered yesterday, is there was reports that there was a trade lined up with Atlanta. And
3: he didn't want to get into specifics, but right. He pretty much told reporters, like, look, I like it here. I think we can win here. And
4: I don't
3: that's
4: blame
3: his
4: him
3: prerogative
4: for it.
3: Because
4: yeah.
3: He got the no-trade put into his contract. But Ray Davis is not wanting to spend money. He's probably hoping and praying for a salary cap, which, got news for you, that's not going to happen because the players' union in baseball is the strongest out there. So it's just maddening to see other clubs try, and the Rangers are just sort of in this middle. Now, I guess you could squint and tilt your head and see a soft schedule, and maybe, just maybe, they go on a run of form to where they can jump back up in first place because you're only 2.5 games back. But last night was such a wet turd of a game. I'm glad we were at team dinner so I didn't have to watch it, but I went back and watched a condensed version this morning. And when you commit 5 errors, you don't win a baseball game. And you had 2 back-to-back early in that game by Duran and then one by Nimmo, and it was just, what are we doing?
22: So we saw it live.
3: Oh.
22: It was because we had to go to different dinner than you guys because we couldn't find freaking parking.
3: Right.
22: And it was on. We were making a joke about it. I still want to bust Bob's balls about it. That, like, hey, the game's going to be on because we're in California and it's the Giants.
3: And it's an ESPN game, too. Yeah.
22: Oh, okay. Yeah. We didn't realize that.
3: Yeah.
22: Okay. That makes more sense.
4: You thought they had buzzer at your
22: restaurant?
4: Well,
22: no, we thought they had the Giants feed.
4: Okay.
22: Yeah, but it was everywhere. Like, everywhere we went, the Ranger game was on. Dave saw his first game of the year.
3: Nice.
22: It was awesome.
3: He saw the worst one.
22: But it was
3: congratulations.
22: Comedic, the errors.
3: Yeah.
22: Like, especially knowing that you did sit and do nothing at the deadline, and then the other team you were playing got rid of 7 regulars before the game.
3: Yes.
22: 7.
3: And they had to call up, like, dudes from the minor leagues to fill out the roster.
22: Yeah.
3: And you got beat handily. Now, Logan Webb was great, and he's going to make a lot of teams look not so good at the plate, but it was just the, when you put forth that effort after doing nothing, the fan base, there's no juice whatsoever. Everybody's just wanting to simulate to end, and that's a weird thing to say when you're 2.5 games back in the division.
4: It feels like they're 10 games back right now after this 6-game losing streak. And
3: you get,
4: like,
3: humbled by your rivals.
4: Right. Like, I'm not trying to sell optimism or hope, but can this team make it interesting still? Because they've got 2 more left with the Giants who are bad. Hopefully you don't put out the same effort tonight. You got Mackenzie Gore on the mound tonight. You never know what you're going to get there. And then you get Baltimore, who sold at the deadline. They traded Rutschman. You got 4 against the Angels in Anaheim after that.
3: And they had a fire sale. They made a ton of moves.
4: Man, their schedule is, it's San Francisco, Baltimore, the Angels, the Athletics, Washington, and the Angels.
3: So a bunch of sellers.
4: Yes. I still don't see this team. I mean, it's going to be about a .500 baseball team through that stretch.
3: Like I said earlier this season, they would have to put together 2 or 3 weeks of good, consistent play for me to get back on board. And I understand that there's so much financial uncertainty, but you have to shake up this roster somehow. So now we're hoping that it happens in the winter, right? Well, there's going to be a lockout after the season, so we're sort of stuck, and it sucks as a fan to be stuck here in the middle. This is the most disappointed I've been in a trade deadline in a long time. There's been years where they didn't do enough. There's years where they sold when I didn't think they needed to, but for CY and Ross Fenstermaker, again, maybe they were working the phones, maybe they just couldn't have something come together. We don't know what happens behind closed doors, but once the DeGrom news came out that he was exercising his no trade, it just felt like they just crossed their arms and powdered a little bit until 5 o'clock, and then nothing happened.
22: Doesn't it feel like that they're, and we talked about this like a month ago, maybe 2 months ago, when the writing was on the wall then, that this team was what they are now, which is a .500 team.
3: Yes.
22: They'll get back to .500.
3: Probably.
22: They'll go above it. They'll dip below it. It's going to happen.
3: Yeah.
22: But it's just, this is what they are. But doesn't it feel like that from the Ray Davis standpoint, that they're petrified of saying, we need to take 2 steps back to move forward. What? And that's so normal in the sport.
3: Yeah.
4: Yeah.
22: Right? Of be like, all right, they don't want to admit it. And I guess, no, they don't want to do it here either. They've never done that here. They hate that word.
0: Oh, the Cowboys, yeah.
22: Yeah. I don't get it. In basketball, it happens all the time. You know, whether it's for the right reasons or the wrong reasons. But in baseball, especially these guys, it just feels like they want no part of it. And I don't know if it's a money thing, if they're afraid people are going to be like, oh, rebuild? I'm out. Well,
4: the team's still making money.
22: Everybody rebuilds.
0: Well, guess what? Most fans are going to be pretty pissed off at the whole sport here pretty soon because there's going to be a lockout.
22: Yeah.
0: And everybody's going to either side with the players or the owners, and there's going to be some dissension there. Mm-hmm. For a sport that's healthy, that's creating record revenues every year. They've been hitting attendance records every year. They are now on national TV again on NBC. There's a lot of good positive momentum for this sport, but because of nuclear winter ahead, everybody doesn't know what to do, and just the Rangers are the epitome of that.
22: And those,
0: that's just maddening.
22: Those pitchers you have, too, that, you know, the...
0: They're in their 30s.
22: High 30s.
0: Yes. Almost 40.
22: Yeah, dude, what... This was kind of it, and I, you know, again, they tried with DeGrom, but that was kind of weird on his part to not want to go to Atlanta.
0: I think people are comfortable here.
4: I really think that was a big reason why he signed here was the no trade. Like, if you can get a no trade, he's pitching inside. He doesn't want to move again.
0: He's $40 million.
4: Yeah,
0: all he can do is add to his Hall of Fame resume here. That's it. He's probably past the point of wanting to win a ring.
4: Yeah,
0: and I hate to say that about a competitor, but it's true.
4: And what he said, what was it, the 23 season when he got shut down, when he was in tears, you know?
0: Yes.
4: Because he saw this as a World Series caliber team. Like, their one run differential was best in the majors by a long shot at that point. They win it. And I still think there's something unfulfilled in that sense where, you know, I don't know if realistically he thinks this team can win another World Series. Maybe he does because he's a competitor. But I think he does want to play out the rest of his career here.
0: Sure.
4: If it's up to him.
0: Because he and Corey Seager were in the two biggest media markets you can have in the sport, and they were under intense scrutiny under this microscope. And now here, you got Evan Grant, you got Kennedy Landry, you got Jeff Wilson, a handful of others, and that's it. You're not getting TV media there from all the affiliates every night. It's more of a country club vibe in that room than other places, and I understand that. And this area, definitely for a guy like DeGrom and Seager, who likes their big-ass trucks, they like their country music, and they love their family, why would you not? Why would you want to play anywhere else? I'm serious.
4: Yeah, that's true. I mean, the money was the big thing that brought him here at first. But, yeah, all those other things, and it's not just baseball. You hear, like, hockey players love playing in Dallas because there's no state income tax. It's, you know, the market, the media isn't as... going at you like it is in Canada and New York and all of that.
0: I don't know if you guys have toured the facilities they have at the new ballpark. It's night and day compared to what it used to be at the old place. It's like a resort inside the stadium. Giant theater rooms, cryo rooms. I mean, you name it. They have everything they need just at that ballpark.
22: Yeah.
0: It's incredible.
4: It's a recruiting technique. They just don't use it. They don't spin them, and they're not going to.
0: I know. It's maddening. But, well, tonight Mackenzie Gore is on the mound, which is going to piss a lot of people off if he gives up four or five runs because – they gave away five prospects for him. One, Abby Ortiz.
4: Oh, is he called up?
0: Yeah, he got called up and hit a home run in his third at bat as a major leaguer, so that's fun.
4: Oh, man.
0: I know.
4: That one's not looking good. Maybe he throws a perfect game tonight.
0: Usually I'm pretty locked into baseball at this time of year. However,
22: I will do Diamond Talk from out here 100% until 5 a.m. if he throws a no-hitter tonight.
0: Well, that'll get me back on
4: board.
0: That'd
4: be great because Killer has to come out here until 5 a.m. also.
0: That'll get me back on board, but the Rangers have harshed my vibe quite a bit. All right, it is 2:28 here on the Sweet Spot. Coming up next, let's have a little afternoon job.
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18: What are the chances you are listening to this while drinking a nice hot cup of coffee? If so, don't let me stop you. For years, we've been reporting on the health benefits of coffee, and that's not going to stop today. A new study, this one out of Harvard School of Public Health, found that coffee and tea could help lower your risk of developing dementia. People who enjoyed 1 to 3 caffeinated cups a day saw the biggest impact. In addition to the caffeine, coffee contains hundreds of bioactive compounds that can influence inflammation, glucose metabolism, vascular function, and oxidative stress. It's also possible coffee drinkers might be doing other things that keep them healthy. Eating a more balanced diet, getting plenty of exercise, sleep, not smoking, or drinking too much alcohol. And finally, staying socially active. I'm Dr. Sanjay Gupta, helping you live a better life.
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1: Shout out to the player that aged white. 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

0: Okay. It is 2:34 live at Cowboys training camp on the tennis courts, and it is time to say hello to the Marconi winner, the Texas Radio Hall of Famer, one-third of the Morning Musers, and also one-third of the Musers of the podcast. It is George Dunham.
1: Sweet spot. It's time, finally.
0: Now yes. It's time.
1: Now it is time.
0: You were an hour early, which
1: we appreciate.
0: I had no
1: idea where I was.
0: Yes.
1: Kind of like Corby all those years ago.
2: Man. Not the same thing.
1: No, wasn't the same thing.
3: So if we just started the segment and didn't tease ahead and we just start talking about Dak, you'd be like, oh, this is afternoon job. And we go to the next segment and you're just like, oh, we're going to carry this
1: over.
3: Oh,
1: we're going to have me on for a while. I lost, yeah. I switch back and forth between Dallas time and Pacific time.
2: Can't do that.
1: I know.
0: Yeah.
1: What are you on?
2: Pacific.
1: Are you?
2: Well, I don't have to get up, though, at 4.
0: West,
2: so,
0: no. West Coast
2: and trick my mind and all that. Yeah, I'm a West Coast elite.
3: He's on Corby time.
2: Time?
4: Libs.
2: I'm not on anyone's time, man.
5: Time's irrelevant.
2: Oh, my God, that's so right. Keep going. Go more. God, you're killing it.
1: Can't wait to hear that on the hard line today.
2: Oh.
0: What's your name, Cavallari?
2: Yeah.
3: Kristen Cavallari.
2: Yeah.
1: Oh, yeah.
2: You're so smart.
1: Well, I need to pair her up with,
5: holy crap, baby. Holy
0: crap. Well, before we get to some fun audio that we wanted to share, because we learned something at dinner last night that you have not heard, which is surprising. We'll get to that. But we have a little fun reindeer game that we are cooking up. Now, we do need
3: We have a sponsor.
4: Globe Life.
0: All right, Globe
3: nice.
0: Life.
1: Thank you, Globe Life.
0: Is going to help us make this announcement here on the Sweet Spot. Mm-hmm. Not 100% sure this is going to happen tomorrow, but the wheels are in motion. Mm-hmm. We are calling this Afternoon Jugs.
4: Jugs.
1: You guys are so cheap.
0: Because
1: but I love it.
0: We think it would be fun for these noted athletes you hear every day on the ticket to go out and try to field punts off a jugs machine. And I know that there's been feats of strength and physical challenges in camps past, but it's been a while, and I just want to see if we can all fair catch a punt off a jugs machine, which is a little different than one rocketing off Brian Anger's foot.
1: Yeah.
3: And we're going to crank this thing up. It gets to like 60 miles per hour.
2: Well, I mean, you could launch that thing.
1: I know, but we have to have some parameters. Nobody here can catch like a 60-yard punt. That's high arcing.
2: No.
3: You have to track it
1: down. Someone's going
3: to
1: get hurt.
0: We're going to learn. We're going
1: to
0: find out.
1: We need to calibrate that thing about a 40-yarder, don't you think?
2: Yeah, you can't do a moonshot,
1: not really high trajectory.
2: No.
1: Just, yeah.
0: Didn't King Henry call it sorcery during the...
1: Sorcery! Yeah, we'll
3: you
1: have
3: need to
1: get
3: dress
1: that
3: like
1: going
3: King
1: tomorrow.
3: Henry.
1: Okay. I'm going to go get an outfit today. Behold, I'm here to catch us the punt.
0: Holding a turkey leg.
1: Greatest commercial of all time. Man.
0: But we have some buy-in. We have representatives from every show that want to do this.
1: Yeah.
0: So we need to just hope that the Cowboys, which I don't think they have much going on tomorrow.
1: Yeah. Cowboys.
0: Bron get this done.
3: Should be able to help us out.
0: Yes.
3: So we've got George, you're in.
1: I'm in.
3: Corby,
2: yeah.
3: You're in.
1: I'll probably win it.
3: Dave?
0: Yeah.
3: Dave's pretty much everybody.
0: Pretty much everybody.
3: And the loser has to host Diamond Talk for the rest of the year. That was the other part of...
1: I didn't hear about that.
0: We just
3: kind of pushed that one in.
1: I fear
3: catches
1: for my
3: the
1: safety.
3: Least amount of punts.
1: I would have felt great about my chances like 20 years ago. I don't know now.
0: Well,
1: I haven't caught a
0: you know
1: punt
0: what we'll do?
1: Forever.
0: You grew up with a deep snapper, so
1: I know.
0: Teams are your
1: And last
0: your
1: time
0: lane.
1: I tried to catch him, I ended up on the ground being racked like I've never been racked before.
2: Did it go through your hands,
1: yes,
2: or you just weren't
1: right
2: watching?
1: Right between my hands. It was like right when he became the starter at North Texas. And, I mean, he was throwing like a relief pitcher.
0: Mm-hmm. You could have saved money on that.
1: And I was like, so you have a left-footed punter, right? He catches it on kind of over his left knee. And he goes, yeah, that's what I'm aiming at. I went, okay, great. And I could not close my hands fast enough, and it hit me. Right,
2: right
1: in the spot.
2: Would you play, would you, for Picks with Friends, the loser has to take 6 shots blindfolded from the Cowboy deep snapper in punt formation.
1: No.
2: But you're wearing an old leather helmet.
1: Well, that's my question about afternoon jugs. Can I Can we wear a helmet?
3: I think we should get a helmet for everybody to put on.
1: Yes.
2: I think that makes it more awkward.
3: For comedy purposes.
1: Okay, but...
0: It would look funny.
1: You may misplay one and it goes off your nose and then you're shooting blood.
0: Well...
2: I know.
3: Maybe we could get full
1: pads. What do you mean, well?
0: I mean, that's part of the risk, right?
1: We're going to have, including me, we're going to have guys bailing as the ball's coming down.
0: Maybe.
3: Do you think we could get full pads? Like an old pair of pants, shoulder pads, helmet.
0: Getting a staffer to bring a jug machine out is enough.
1: That's
0: enough. We've asked for a lot already.
1: That's enough. I may go get a Hutch helmet.
2: Yeah. You look better, Hutch.
0: You go get a bike cup so you don't take another one off the
1: ding-dong. Yeah, I don't want to do that.
0: Well, again, TBD tomorrow during the hard line. We'll see if we can get this lined up, but this is what we're thinking.
2: Okay.
0: We're hoping.
2: All right.
0: And last night at team dinner... Didn't see the hard line there. But I found out.
3: Conspiracy theory.
2: You know, he already upset Dave. He's like, you hear what's going on, right? They're laying into us that we just skip team dinner. I'm like, I planned team dinner. We couldn't park.
0: You did. Thank
1: you. Well, the food was so good, too.
0: It was amazing as Junior texted us.
2: I know.
3: The Musers team dinner is
2: right.
3: What we are.
2: The Musers, the team dinner.
1: We rebranded it.
3: Everything is the Musers out here.
0: Well, as we were
3: the Musers Ventura County Fair.
0: We were pounding some Fundito last night, and George never heard the Elphidactyl. I don't know if this happened when it was over sabbatical or... I'm curious how this didn't land in your e-break folder, but we had it for the NIT break about a month, 2 months ago, Justin, somewhere in there, I want to say.
2: So was this during his break? Had to have been.
0: No, I don't think so.
1: When it actually happened the first time, I guess it wasn't. Yeah.
0: Yeah, because Justin had to pull it. And if we have it back there, just let. This is technically an EA e-break, but Elf takes the cake.
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7: The Ticket is proud. 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You're not going to believe it.
2: Okay.
0: That sounded like something off House of Dragon.
2: Now,
0: I'm not kidding.
2: Now when you play it isolated, just imagine... Elf flying over with his matzo ball soup.
0: Yelling Dracarys.
2: All right, play. Hang on. Go and play it.
7: I don't know.
0: And you famously had some wheeze laughs when you were dealing with
1: your it was actually out
0: issues.
1: Here.
0: Yeah.
1: And I could barely breathe. I had such wheeze. A terrible wheeze laugh.
2: That's what Elf Dragon would do, though. He's a friendly dragon.
0: Of course.
2: And he would drop off matzo ball soup. Like to all the people of Westeros. Yeah.
0: Maybe some
2: right
0: bagels
2: there.
0: In the morning.
2: Yes.
7: I don't know.
3: Toast a bagel.
0: Yeah.
2: Yeah.
1: Oh my gosh.
2: He'd toast the bagels real quick.
3: Then
2: get
3: up! Take Manny Machado out into out into the sky.
0: Forgot about that.
1: Yeah, that
3: happened
1: great.
3: Here too.
1: That is awesome.
3: I've never heard a scream wheeze like that into a laugh.
0: It's incredible. Well. Oh. If we get the punt thing off the ground, we do maybe need to talk about some sort of stakes, right?
3: Stakes?
0: I mean, we need some sort of...
3: Yeah, we'll go host diamond afterwards. Talk for the rest
0: no,
3: of the year.
0: No, that's... Nobody wants to do that.
1: No.
0: Not even us. We get paid.
3: Do we say winner gets something or loser has to do
0: I think winner,
3: something little?
0: Winner should do get something.
1: Yeah.
3: Okay.
0: Like, if you catch the most. Or now we're going to do the bit where we try to, like... Catch
3: from,
0: a number
3: from
0: of
3: hard knocks that Pac-Man was doing.
0: Right.
3: Nobody can catch more than one football.
2: It's going to have to be done like this, though, like for radio purposes.
1: Everybody gets three. How about
2: someone
1: that?
2: Is going to have to be at the jugs machine with like 10, 12 balls.
0: Right.
2: And then everybody is back there in a line, and it is boosh. And then Jubb catches it, and then boom. We like go rapid fire. Let's go, let's go, let's go. And then we run out of balls, and then we do it over again.
1: Okay.
2: Yeah.
0: And we're
1: gonna
0: have
1: to. I'm wondering if one is going to be. Caught.
0: I think this guy played
3: receiver.
1: Okay,
3: it's been 15
1: you youngsters,
3: years.
0: Yeah, but
3: I don't know if the muscle memory is there anymore.
0: Your training will come
3: mentally,
0: back.
3: Mentally, I can do it. I don't know if my reflexes are working anymore. I don't know. I might could catch one.
0: I think
3: and it It'll take a little bit of time.
2: You're going to catch more than one.
0: You were a special gloves? Teamer.
3: No gloves.
2: No gloves.
3: You have to raw dog
1: no
3: it.
1: No gloves? What?
3: You have to raw dog it.
2: Yeah.
0: If you can get gloves, wear gloves. If you can procure them.
1: Well, I'm going
0: them.
1: To
0: you can,
1: like you Academy can
3: wear,
1: today.
3: You can wear whatever you acquire. How about
2: you
3: that?
2: You need to get two, like, oven mitts.
1: Okay.
3: Get some stick'em.
1: Yeah. I'll go to some appliance store or something and get oven mitts, and then I'll go get a helmet.
0: We joke about stick'em. Was that a thing back in y'all's day?
2: Oh, yeah.
1: Okay. 70s. Yeah.
0: Really?
2: It was huge.
0: Okay.
1: Yeah. I don't think it trickled down like when I was playing junior high and my first year of high school. I don't think anybody wore
2: stick'em. I think by that time, by like the mid-80s, it kind of had run its course. Mid to late 80s, yeah. Stick'em was kind of gone.
1: They finally outlawed it.
2: Yeah.
1: But I can't remember what year that was.
2: But it was such a big deal. Lester Hayes was the one.
1: Lester Hayes just gooped it on.
2: Yeah, the Raiders corner.
3: I wonder if we could find some.
0: Some stick'em?
3: Stick'em.
0: I think we should be able to use stick'em tomorrow. If we can find some.
3: And we
1: stick
3: find
1: your
3: some.
1: Arm up.
0: No gloves, but stick'em is
1: sticks
0: fine.
1: To your forearm.
0: Yeah.
1: Boy, that's another thing. Does anything hurt worse when the point of the football comes down on your
0: Or hits your wrist?
1: Or your wrist.
0: Oh. Really bad
3: when it's cold outside too. It's just
1: that's gonna hurt.
2: Yeah,
1: it's all gonna hurt.
2: And like we for years with my kids, we have a beach football that's about 3/4 the size of a real football, and that's what I'm used to.
1: Yeah,
2: and it's like the perfect size ball.
1: Yeah, light. And
2: yes, these balls
1: hurt.
2: Are huge.
1: I know they're pumped up.
3: Mark that.
0: Yeah, we're going to be ball maxing tomorrow.
2: So
1: and they're
2: big.
1: They're
3: ooh,
1: NFL
3: that's a good
1: balls.
3: Too.
1: And they're pumped up. They're really.
2: Mm-hmm. Yeah.
0: You're going to be rifling out of the jugs machine. It's going to be great. Although,
3: someone's going to get hurt.
0: I think the jugs machine will create consistency. It's not like you have to like catch it off the foot and just like figure out where it is. It'll be in a relative radius of maybe 10 yards, right?
1: Yeah, it should be.
0: Wind might affect it somewhat, but not a lot. I mean, it's not really.
1: It's not too. Yeah, it's not too much wind out here.
0: It's ideal.
1: I may opt out right before.
3: No, come on.
1: What?
0: We're naming it after this segment.
3: Yeah, it's afternoon jugs.
2: All like athletic competitions. We post 55, the ARP citizens of the world.
1: Yes, we can opt out.
2: We should be eliminated from it because we could really get injured.
1: I know.
2: We're so
1: old. You want to see old people get hurt?
3: But you could also win.
1: Apparently.
2: I know. We could win.
3: You could get injured and win.
2: I know.
3: And that's...
2: No. I'm going
3: to
2: play...
3: You can brag about that forever.
0: And we can get Killer to film this so we can all look like idiots on social media. It'll be great.
3: Who's going to do a play-by-play of this?
0: Whoever's not...
1: That's what I can do. I'll do play-by-play. I used to do that, you know.
3: Oh, you did?
0: We need you dressed up like King Henry with a turkey leg. With stick'em on your hand.
2: Well, let's get Brad Sham to do it. He's in good with all the guys right now.
1: Yeah. He feels,
3: he's doing great.
2: It's not an argument.
1: Feels
2: anyway.
1: Great about members of the hard line. That's perfect.
0: Real buddy. Sure, he'd love to help your time slot out a little bit.
1: Dude.
2: Oh, God. Keep it going.
1: Oh, yeah.
0: I take it you guys are going to get into that today?
5: Holy crap.
2: We did yesterday. Oh, you mean the Sham thing?
0: Yes.
2: We may cold open that because, we need to lay it on with Bob.
0: Excellent. All right, well, it's 2:48. Why Today Doesn't Suck is next.
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0: Frankel and Frankel, they've been at this for over 3 decades, helping the folks of Dallas out if you get injured in a car accident. Maybe it wasn't your fault. Maybe you got medical bills piling up. You're out of work. Your life is spinning out of control, but the Frankels can be a stabilizing force. They will win you a case. They will get you a settlement, and you will not pay a dime up front.
3: 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They will be your friends. 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
20: 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Strength and conditioning specialist Dana Santis told us, with body weight training, you create progressive overload by changing joint angles, adding instability, or choosing more challenging variations of the same exercise. Two other factors driving progressive overload are time under tension and muscular fatigue. That means the amount of time your muscles are engaged during a movement, the slower the movement, the harder it will be until you reach the point where you can't do another rep with good form. You want to stop before you collapse. Also, remember this, pay attention to your breath. So important. Breathe out when you exert force. I'm Dr. Sanjay Gupta, helping you live a better life.

0: ticker brought to you by Frankel & Frankel Injury Attorneys and Sierra Nevada Brewing Company's Pills Premium Craft Lager. Cowboys were high on cornerback Savon Rovell when they drafted him in the third round in 2025 despite recovering from an ACL injury. Now fully healed at camp, head coach Brian Schottenheimer says Rovell is playing with confidence.
1: He was still jamming CD 6 or 7 yards into the secondary. I thought it was a very, very good day. Challenging things, putting hands on people, a couple good PBUs. I thought you felt his confidence.
0: Rovell did play in 7 games last season with 3 pass breakups. The Hall of Fame game, the first NFL action of the season, is Thursday in Canton between the Cardinals and Panthers. Arizona today naming former Bulldog and Hurricane Carson Beck as their starting QB. Beck drafted in the third round. We will carry the contest live on the ticket at 7 Thursday. And the Rangers had 7 hits last night. 4 of them came off the bat of Zeke Duran, who drove in the only run with a homer in the ninth. Duran has hit safely in 9 of his last 15 games and is climbing up the rankings in batting average in the American League, tied at 14th. Rangers and Giants at 7:05. 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
4: Thank you, Lando. It is the sweet spot at Cowboys training camp. Thanks to Kobe Durant for sitting down with us yesterday. 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Corby, yeah. The hard line.
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7: Thank you, Ham. Thank you for the give-up name. I am going to say hello right back to the hard line. Bob Corby, Dave.
8: Bob Corby.
9: Dave. We're still down Bob.
7: Oh.
9: But he'll be here.
10: I just left Bob. Him on the sidelines, and then he got intercepted by Jubb, and they started high-fiving, talking about chicks. So,
7: yeah. Planning the Super Bowl parade.
5: Tonight? I don't know, man. Are you? I don't know. You want a double team?
11: I call dibs.
9: Eiffel Tower, bro.
12: Kind of feel like I need to plow through that.
7: I got dibs, bro. Well, while they figure that out, we will be about our merry way. Merry way. Whatever.
10: Our
7: today.
10: Way. Hey, guys.
9: Hey, Barry.
10: Barry.
7: Is Tuesday, August 4th, the 216th day of 2026. 149 days are left in the year. It is National Chocolate Chip Cookie Day.
10: Okay.
9: Solid.
10: Mm-hmm.
7: And National Night Out Day.
9: Fag.
7: So go have a good time.
9: National
7: what do you mean?
9: Night Out Day.
4: Yeah. Night Out like you're going out at night or night like a night of the round table?
5: No.
7: No,
5: like you're going to go out at night.
4: Okay.
9: Or yeah. It's a gay night.
13: Or you spend a night out of the closet.
4: Okay.
7: Gay.
5: Like Bud Night, who's now transitioning.
9: Huh.
5: Into Bud Light.
13: Just
7: he's
13: like
7: transitioning
13: that,
7: into Bud Light.
13: Looked gay.
9: Oh. Oh, hey, Bob.
7: Does that mean he's going to get shot by
9: Sorry
7: Kid Rock?
9: Sorry we bothered your practice.
14: Hey, now. Hey, now.
8: Bob.
14: Hey, now.
7: He had to meet Caleb Downs in the hole in the Oklahoma drill.
9: You know what I determined is that most of those guys out there
14: meet him in the hole.
9: Bigger than me. I would be a small NFLer.
15: Really was
4: really
15: that?
4: Was that? You're say something racial there.
9: Yeah, now the Deuce Vaughn's no longer on the roster.
5: Yeah.
9: Oh, you're man. Probably not bigger than anybody
7: what?
9: Out there.
4: We need another little person.
7: After back-to-back 2,000-yard seasons, they cut him?
9: How could
14: well,
9: they at that age?
10: I thought he was a Nepo baby that couldn't be cut.
7: Right.
14: That might have been a pump and dump by Corby Industries.
7: Look.
9: We need him back.
7: Give him 300 carries.
4: He's playing for the Orlando Storm. Let's go get
7: him. Is that a WNBA team?
4: Does sound like a WNBA team.
9: Would he be the shortest guy on the WNBA team? They got like 4 foot people, don't they?
7: Yeah, that's the average height.
9: The average height of the WNBA players, 4 foot one.
13: If not, he could go in the upcoming supplemental draft.
7: Not first round, though. On this date in the year 1892, Lizzie Borden's father and stepmother are murdered with an axe in Fall River, Massachusetts.
9: Not cool, man.
7: Well, we're getting the exact number of
9: But she didn't do it.
7: She would be arrested, tried, and later acquitted.
8: Because the glove didn't fit.
9: No.
10: That's the subject of the next Ryan Murphy American Horror Story.
13: Actually, she claimed that she had an axe wound herself, and she showed the court, and she was acquitted.
9: How could they blame her? She was blind, deaf, and dumb.
10: Yeah, and the attorney asked her, "Are you sure that's not a hatchet wound?"
7: That was Anne Frank, Corby.
9: Yeah, and she had that diary.
7: Right.
14: Could everybody just calm down?
9: And then she flew solo mission, like right over the ocean. Never made it back. No, never found her.
10: And then they burned her at the stake.
9: And then they did. Put a big A on her.
7: Then she got traded for the Lord of War or whatever.
9: Yeah.
14: Well, no.
9: The Lord of War.
7: Great movie.
9: The Merchant of Death.
8: Yeah.
9: The Lord of War.
14: You're thinking Gods of War. May your hammer be mighty. Gods of War.
7: Well, to make it even more confusing, on this date in 1944, Anne Frank arrested in Amsterdam by German security police following a tip from an informer.
9: Yeah.
7: Dang it.
13: What did they arrest her for?
9: I know something.
7: Being
9: right down there.
13: Be Jewish.
9: Look in the wall.
7: Yeah.
8: What are you doing?
12: Come on.
13: Right there.
7: Whoa.
9: Hey, under the floor. Anyway.
14: Oh, yeah.
7: In 1984, Carl Lewis wins the 100 meters in Los Angeles in 9.9 seconds, the first of 9 Olympic gold medals for Mr. Lewis.
13: He also sang the national anthem that
7: mm-hmm. Nailed it.
9: I will never forget where I was watching that race live.
7: At home on your couch?
14: Baby.
15: I was there.
9: Yes, I was at home. There's really no follow-up to the story.
7: Getting puked on?
9: It was just a big moment. Yeah, my dad was still puking on me.
7: It was like the scene from Family Guy where they can't stop.
9: Yeah.
7: In the year 2007, Barry Bonds ties Hank Aaron's 33-year-old MLB home run record with 755. Little did he know, he'll face Mike Bassett in the coming days.
9: Oh, so Bassett didn't serve up that meatball? It was the next one?
7: It was the actual record breaker. Yeah, this was just the tying home run.
8: So he's out there pumping 84.
7: Yeah, really seriously. Raring back. In the year 2015, Miss Piggy and Kermit the Frog announced the end of their relationship on Twitter.
14: Please respect our privacy.
7: Yeah, they had to go to the Notes app.
8: Yeah, once that video got out, there was just no reconciliation to be had.
10: God, was that the best day?
13: When she got a look at something bigger than a frog D.
9: I mean, why would he put up with that?
7: Right.
10: Yeah, why would he agree to be a cuck for like 50
7: years?
10: Yeah,
7: you deserve better,
8: it
7: King.
8: It was dynamite.
13: That's got to be Dynamite P.
7: Right. She's on the Miss Piggy scale.
8: What does P stand for?
13: And by P, I mean Piggy.
7: Right.
10: She was looking for one of those corkscrews.
9: Yes. We're now welcomed by Donovan Lewis and Gordon Keith.
16: Good afternoon, Why Today Doesn't Suck.
7: Oh.
8: Hello, Donovan. It's our beach buddies.
16: Hey, Justin.
7: Hey, I haven't heard from you since Bad Radio with Double D's. How's it been going?
16: That's been going well. Thank you very much for asking. It's great to be back. Hello, Line 4 guy.
17: You have been around
13: Donovan.
16: That's right, Twig. You're right.
15: Donovan, what are you doing here?
16: I don't know. I'm just having fun. Thank you.
7: Ham and I say hi as well, Donnie.
13: Oh, you big dog in school.
14: Who's this?
7: I'm sorry?
14: You're even less.
17: Were you a big dog in school?
18: That's barely having a pulse, Donnie, asking a casual question.
17: What are you, class president, man?
7: He's on the deathbed. Just,
16: what are we doing?
7: You got one more.
16: It doesn't sound like that.
9: You've turned him
18: you
9: into.
18: You can't even move your mouth because you're so casual.
16: I'm just so cool, man.
18: So late.
9: Were you a big dog in school? Pulmonary embolism, Donovan. Just laying there.
18: Donnie,
9: do you want
18: do you
9: some
18: have
9: food?
18: Anything to say okay, we'll before be we unplug you?
17: You can have food, man.
18: I don't know, Donnie. It really doesn't matter. Oh,
9: pudding? Doesn't. Did you say pudding?
13: Longer. We got to go. Visiting hours are ending.
7: You turned him into a ribbed cucumber.
16: What are you accomplishing your turn?
18: I never really had a turn, Donnie.

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1: Oh, she's back.
2: We got her back in the trade.
3: She just filed for divorce with her wife.
4: She was gay?
3: Yeah.
5: She did. Who was she married to?
4: That person's lesbian.
3: Ooh.
6: Another WNBAer.
4: Getting to a throuple with Paige and Azzy.
2: Who's that, Sean?
7: Miss Piggy.
8: Azzy. Who is Azzy?
2: Oh, Azzy.
9: Oh, Azzy.
10: Donovan was asking me why there is a high percentage of lesbians in the WNBA.
11: I did not.
10: And why is it higher than the percentage of gay men in the NBA?
11: We've never had that conversation.
10: Dude, where are you going with this?
6: What?
4: He was asking that on the way over today?
10: Yeah.
4: Yeah.
3: I think a more accurate comparison is lesbians WNBA to gays and figure skating.
10: Why is that a more apt comparison?
6: I think he's correct. I back him up.
12: Dave.
10: Okay, still I'm asking.
2: Let's do some research.
6: Yeah, once you look it up.
4: Do your own research.
10: Right? Fauci? Are there gay guys in figure skating?
4: Yes, Tommy Tompkins, there are.
7: Yes.
10: That Johnny Weir, who is he?
13: He's a hockey player.
6: Yeah.
10: He was an enforcer on some hockey team, I remember.
6: Would he last long in the NHL?
12: Point of night guy.
13: No, I don't think so.
5: But could they even touch him?
12: Yeah.
5: Could they get him against the boards? Because as soon as they'll try to...
13: No, they can ice skate too.
5: Triple axel.
6: He's doing flips.
5: Man, he may score 55 in the NHL.
13: I don't think
5: so. It's
12: like that documentary Mighty Ducks where he had the figures here.
4: Kenny Wu.
12: It was great. He just goes five hole every time.
6: So they had a guy that was a figure skater in Mighty Ducks, like one of the later ones?
12: D2.
13: It was the second one. Girl, right?
4: No, it was a little Asian kid.
10: Yeah.
6: Oh, yeah. Whoa.
10: Gosh, that's offensive.
9: Whoa.
4: Why?
10: A little Asian tiny? That happened to be a kid.
9: Whoa.
4: I'm sorry.
6: And they could do like all the flips and turns.
12: Yeah,
6: and
12: like a Lutz.
4: Right.
6: Yeah.
12: Triple axel.
10: All Asians can do that, Corby.
4: This one could.
6: Yeah. So now in my head, all of them can.
4: And you're Asian, so you can say it.
6: Yeah.
4: P1 birthdays.
6: I am one of you.
4: Happy birthday to Matt Makuta, a.k.a. Cooter, from the Bucket Boys.
10: Donnie's partner.
6: The Cooter.
9: Corby knows how to move like water.
4: Good afternoon, Senor Monty. Today is the 30th birthday of my primo, Nene Piojos. He's just 10 years away from being a man. He was not woken up in that special way today because he sprained his wrist at the gym a couple days ago. Mm. Leaders are Davey's debit card numbers engraved in his doo-doo underwear.
10: Wait, why couldn't he be woken up in that special way?
4: I guess he had to help out a little bit.
10: For the head pushing?
4: Right. Drop request, what's in Norm's underwear followed by a stermgasm?
14: Hey, line four guy.
9: Hey, Norm, what?
14: Guess what I have in my underwear.
9: I don't know.
14: Stunning.
9: Oh, jeez.
4: Whereas Evel Knievel would pull off.
2: He leaned into that one, too.
4: Hey, Monto, shout out to the diarrhea of the day explosive. Birthday, Rajender Karsh is 52.
6: Yeah.
4: Leader Craig Rosengarten for the way he deliberately creates e-breaks for a quarter century in order to publicize his two-hour Sunday morning show.
3: Saturday.
4: Huh? He said Sunday. Drop request for Ham to play Dookie in My Pants as a return cut during today's hardline from Samadhi.
6: Dookie, dookie.
4: John Riggins is 77 today.
6: Greatness.
9: Here you go.
10: Diesel.
6: The
4: Roger,
6: ragu.
4: The Red Rocket Clemens, 64.
14: Red.
6: Remember when he was dating like the 16-year-old country singer and nobody cared?
10: Mindy McCready?
6: Yeah.
10: It's a different
4: that was
10: time.
4: Scotty McCreary.
6: He's like 2005.
10: Oh.
9: It was Mitch McConnell.
4: Jeff Gordon, 55.
15: Hello.
4: Brock Burke, 30.
9: Brock Burke.
10: Former Ranger.
4: Turning Rangers. 71 today, Billy Bob Thornton.
10: Great.
4: Okay, picks with friends payoff. You have to dress like Billy Bob Thornton.
6: A little overrated, but on Sling Blade alone, he's

0: greatness.
1: How is he overrated?
2: Number one.
3: He's great in Fargo.
0: Yeah, he's great in Fargo.
4: That.
2: What's the TV show
1: and
2: he's on
1: now?
2: And
1: all the other things.
0: Landman.
2: I've seen it in
1: Bad
2: clips.
1: Grant or
2: and he looks great in that.
4: Anybody
2: I haven't watched
4: seen
2: the full
4: Fargo?
2: Episode yet.
5: What is it he says in Monsters Ball? I can't remember.
2: Well, he didn't say anything.
5: Oh.
2: It was Halle Berry.
1: It was
3: a request
1: say?
3: She made.
2: Proclaiming.
1: What did she request?
2: Well.
6: Make me feel good.
2: Oh, boy, it's Halle Berry. Right here in the,
3: oh, wow.
2: In the tent. And I watched that movie with my mom.
0: God, dude.
1: You did?
0: It's the
5: why'd
0: worst story of all time.
5: Why'd you insist on that, you freak?
0: Our old program director, Bruce Gilbert, watched Fargo with his parents.
1: No, he didn't. He watched Chasing Amy with his in-laws.
0: Oh, yeah, that's it.
3: Gosh.
0: You just
3: oh wait,
1: watched saw the Fargo with his parents.
7: You just saw the anatomy of
0: wait,
7: a Corby made-up story.
0: I watched
7: just changed
0: Fargo.
7: Out the scenario and the
1: people.
7: Movie.
0: Yeah. I watched Fargo with my dad, and he walked out. That's
5: and then
0: what
5: he puked
0: was.
5: On you.
1: Okay, yeah. During the... The four,
0: my dad
1: the
0: didn't
1: four
0: understand way. The finger cuffs from Chase and Amy.
4: While he's rubbing you out.
8: Sounds of the Lamb and Aunt Carrie, and boy.
0: How'd that
9: it's
0: go?
9: Just kid stuff.
8: She wasn't ready for Migs.
10: I said I can smell your lunch.
5: Who'd you watch Happiness with?
10: Everyone.
8: Gordon.
5: Whoever would watch.
8: Gordon made us
5: hey,
8: watch
5: look.
8: It.
0: Freaking VCR was pushed around 1,000 times.
10: I was always suckering people into watching
0: you
10: that.
0: Always
10: hey,
0: had it.
10: Will you watch this documentary? It's on the subject that you really love.
0: Oh, yeah.
5: Just being happy.
10: Put it in. I'd say, well, you get to the good part.
3: He had a VCR and a TV cart like a substitute teacher.
0: Always.
3: Just wheel it in.
0: He always had it with him.
10: It's got Philip Seymour Hoffman in it. You're
5: you know, I got
10: it.
5: The postcard from
8: you
5: that
8: told
5: movie.
8: Me this was about the late 70s Cowboys. What? I don't
7: you haven't seen Gordon walk in from his car every day
3: obviously.
7: With his VCR cart. You haven't lived.
5: Meghan Markle, 45.
7: Hey, we just talked about her.
5: Lady Meghan Markle.
0: Yeah.
5: Greta Gerwig, 43.
0: Barbie.
10: I think I
5: Chet
10: got
5: Hanks, 36.
10: AIDS.
4: Taking a Fargo.
5: And Shane Hawkins is 20.
10: Shane
5: of Taylor.
10: Hawkins.
5: Of Taylor's genitals.
4: And
0: oh, that's
1: oh yeah, yeah.
0: Little Foo Fighter.
1: Didn't he fill in for his dad at some gig or play?
0: He did.
1: A...
0: He did.
2: Did he die?
7: We're doing famous people's kids.
4: He had to tug on him.
0: What if he's
5: yeah,
0: the
5: he's
0: Foo Fighters drummer?
5: Pick birthdays or pick games next year.
3: Pick birthdays.
5: Pick birthday turning 26
7: year.
5: Today, Corby.
7: Up against girls, kids.
5: It's a big birthday for Corby. It's Autumn Falls' birthday.
0: Mm. Oh, my girl.
5: Yeah.
1: Who is that?
5: She's an adult film star that Corby retweets.
1: What has she been in?
0: What's her famous...
5: She's been in 258 total films.
1: All right, name half of them.
5: I'll give you three.
1: Okay.
5: She was in Lick It Good 1 through 8.
1: How do they have enough material to do that many sequels?
0: That's like a Stallone run.
5: She was in Inside Her Trading.
1: Inside Her Trading. Okay.
5: And The Seaman Sirens of the High Seas.
1: They have those?
7: Yeah, that was
5: basically the Odyssey, right?
1: Yeah.
5: Born This Day, Now Dead.
10: Because they had to plug their ears.
5: Mm-hmm.
1: With what?
3: With wax.
1: Mm-hmm.
5: Clara Peller, who is the Where's the Beef lady.
6: Where's the beef?
5: Hubba Hubba. Richard Belzer.
4: Bells.
2: SVU.
1: Dead. Of death.
5: Louis Vuitton.
1: Louis Vuitton. Did he invent the famous marching implement?
2: I went to his cafe in New York. Yes, I did.
1: Three.
5: And
1: you're
5: Louis
1: welcome,
5: Armstrong.
1: Everyone.
5: Down the stage still
1: close.
5: Dead.
1: Not
2: two.
5: Marilyn Monroe.
7: What twists and turns will this story take us on, Donovan?
2: Oh, you don't know the half of it.
1: And you're done.
2: Shut it down!
6: Oh, no!
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17: A better life with Dr. Sanjay Gupta.
18: As a parent, when you send your kid off to school in the morning, you know that they're going to be learning, they're going to be spending time with their friends, but new study out of UCSF found adolescents are spending an average of 70 minutes of their school day on their phones. Now, some kids will say they need their phones to help with schoolwork, but this study found that they were spending the vast majority of their screen time on TikTok, Instagram, and Snapchat, not really apps that you're going to be turning to for homework help. Now, the study's lead author said, "Don't blame kids for using their phones at school. Teach them how to resist them. Focus on what they'd get by putting them aside rather than what you're taking away. Explain how phones could hurt their academic performance and also remind them of this. Nothing takes the place of real face-to-face friendships." I'm Dr. Sanjay Gupta, helping you live a better life.
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0: Ticker brought to you by Frankel and Frankel Injury Attorneys and Sierra Nevada Brewing Company's Pils Premium Craft Lager. At the start of training camp, Brian Schottenheimer said there would be a battle for the left tackle spot in the Cowboys' O-line. Today, he said the job is Tyler Guyton's for now.
1: I think you feel confidence. Obviously, we're allowed, we have the right to adjust some things, and so we're going to keep him at starting left tackle right now. We talked to Nate and said, you know, Nate needs to show us a little bit more consistent play to push for that. I know we had told you guys about the rotation, so Tyler will stay at left tackle.
0: Three big contracts handed out in the NFL today. Atlanta running back Bijan Robinson, three-year extension worth up to $75 million. He passes Saquon Barkley as the highest-paid back in NFL history. Baltimore wide receiver Zay Flowers, now the highest-paid receiver in team history. Four-year extension worth $140 million. And Bears all-pro tackle Darnell Wright signing a four-year $116 million deal. And the Rangers and Giants battle at Globe Life Field tonight. Texas needs a win, not only to end a six-game losing streak, but also to avoid dropping their fifth series since the All-Star break. They're underway at 7:05. 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
4: Okay, so part two for us. Out here at Cowboys training camp on this Tuesday. And last night was one of the dinners. This one was called team dinner, though, meaning the whole team was going to be there.
5: Right.
6: And then it's for dinner.
4: And then I understand that.
6: Kinda like Coach Joe.
4: You're right. I understand we've been catching an unnecessary amount of flack throughout the day.
5: No way.
7: Yeah. Which, I feel like we've been targeted unnecessarily.
4: Unfairly, and now we're sitting here with a guy that probably has taken so many pot shots at us online, like on his LinkedIn page, everywhere. Donovan Lewis.
8: On my MySpace page.
4: On your MySpace page.
6: That's burner accounts where he just kills
8: us. I asked KD for the recommendations on burner accounts.
4: Because last night.
6: P1 for life.
4: Last night, we encountered something in the sleepy beach hamlet known as Ventura that we never have before.
6: Yeah, leading me to believe it might not be as perfect as I once thought.
4: Dude, the crowds were unbelievable. The traffic was an absolute nightmare.
7: And Corby was in denial that it was for the county fair. I was like, this is totally for the county fair. And he's like, no, it's not. No, it's not. No one goes there.
4: Do you think that I actually said that?
8: It sounds just like you.
4: No way. Like a Mark Cuban with a rattle.
7: Yeah, so then I looked it up, and last night was Ashanti and Bow Wow.
6: Well,
4: Lil Bow Wow. Yeah.
8: No, he dropped a little. It's Bow Wow.
4: He'll always be Lil Bow Wow.
8: I'm just telling you what he said. It's probably what he said last night when he walked on stage.
4: Don't call me that.
6: Does he still wear his overalls backwards?
8: That's another group, Bob. Don't all look the same, sir.
7: What happened to the other guy?
8: Golly. Where was his Band-Aid under his eye?
7: Who's going to zip up his backwards overalls now if he doesn't have the other guy?
6: Who's going to make you jump?
8: Wow. So not him. My goodness. See what I have to deal with? You see what I have to deal with?
4: He has that clock.
6: Yeah. I don't think that's him.
8: That is Flavor Flav, sir.
7: Oh. Yeah, so the first thing that is annoying is we get off the air at 5 o'clock Pacific time.
6: He was like, slam! Da, da, da, da, da. Sorry.
7: And, of course, they schedule the start of team dinner for 5:30. And we don't even get back to the hotel to drop our bags until 5:30.
4: We don't get to the car until like 5:15.
8: Okay, stop making stuff up. You can get there. It's a 10 to 15 minute drive from here.
4: But it's a 10 minute walk.
8: No, it's not.
6: Michael's doing his diagnostics so that you guys can all have good sounding radio shows.
4: He has to clean everything up.
8: If you are saying Michael has to stay around.
7: We had to wait for Bront to return DeMarvian Overshone's mouthpiece.
4: We did. He left his mouthpiece laying on the table. I hope you licked the table.
3: Yeah, no, I don't lick tables. It's
4: all right.
3: Something I don't
4: I
3: do.
4: Was hoping
6: you
4: did.
6: Would you do it to get the Cowboys a Super Bowl?
3: No.
7: So by the time we start heading towards downtown Ventura where you guys are, it's 5:45.
3: Yeah. Okay.
7: And we go by the restaurant. There's no parking. We go along this, and traffic is insane. We go along this road at the top of the ridge where everybody is parked, and every time we think there's a spot, it's a hydrant.
8: Or it's a loading zone.
6: 24-minute parking.
8: Right, right.
7: And so then we do like half a dozen parking lots in downtown Ventura. We do like a 6-block radius. We can't find a single spot, and it's been 45 minutes. And we have to pull the plug.
6: Every street is just
4: it's
6: nuts to
4: butt. We couldn't get out.
6: Incredible. Like, I've never seen the city
3: like
6: that.
3: I'm right there with you.
4: I know.
3: It was terrible.
4: We had trouble leaving the city. It was so bad. But we just needed to get out to our own spot.
7: Sweetie.
6: We just felt cooped up.
4: And so,
6: no, honestly, the right play might have been in retrospect.
7: To Uber?
6: Well, even that would have been caught up in the traffic, though. But yeah,
7: but we would have eventually had to park.
4: But I didn't even think about that.
6: But how long
4: would
6: it have
4: taken
6: Uber to get to
7: Yeah, when we have a rental car, why would we Uber?
6: But in retrospect, I should have just kicked you guys out there and taken one for the team.
7: Multiple times, Bob did swing by the restaurant and say, "You guys get out." And we were like, no, solidarity.
4: We're in this together.
7: We're not going to make you go and do 10 more laps to try and find a spot where we're having drinks.
6: I could have circled while everyone else had a team dinner. That would have been.
7: Yeah, but that would not have been fair to you.
4: No, no. And so we pivoted. We made the very, very difficult decision to drive to Carpinteria. Which,
7: wonderful, wonderful spot.
4: Let me tell you something we've missed out on in the last 20 years, and that's going to Carpinteria.
3: Where is it?
7: It's 15 minutes
4: north.
3: Okay.
6: It's south of Santa Barbara, but it's really 15 minutes.
4: It's not so short.
7: It's not like amazing, but it's an up-and-coming little beach town. And the place that we ended up at dinner twice now is like a food court with a common patio and bars, and it's tremendous. There's a great burger place, a brewery, a pizza place.
4: Right on the water. I mean, you're a quarter mile away from the water, and it's really cool. Clean down there, spacious.
6: Parking.
4: Parking is abundant.
8: Sounds like you guys are just kind of trying to sell it up because you missed out on the team dinner.
4: I know. I love that place.
8: We just waited and waited
6: and
8: waited.
6: None of us were crazy about
4: we didn't eat.
8: Right. It's like, okay.
4: They shut the restaurant down.
8: I guess we're going to have to eat something. We just want our friends to be here.
6: Very
8: That's
6: upsetting.
8: That's all we kept saying.
6: Very upsetting that we missed team dinner. I hope we can run it back in some way.
4: Yeah.
6: Maybe find a Subway or something.
4: Have you been to Spencer McKenzie's yet?
3: No.
4: Let's go tonight.
7: Okay. I'm ready.
4: I know. Okay. Let's just do it tonight.
3: No, I just want to hang with you guys.
4: I know.
3: I miss you guys.
4: That's what I'm saying.
3: Let's do it.
4: But let's do it not at 5:30.
3: Okay.
4: We need to go have time to go home.
3: I'm on Pacific time now.
4: Do push-ups.
6: Let's wait till Bob V. George is done. Then we can go.
4: No, we can't do that.
6: Why?
4: Because you guys will be gone for 3 hours.
6: I'll close him out fast.
4: You got him dormy.
6: At the turn.
4: Yeah, at 9.
6: Go get the car, Joe.
4: It's time. Go.
3: Yeah, if you win 9 and 8, it's a quick night.
4: Yeah,
3: it's great.
4: So okay, all right. Well, that's
3: let's do it
4: fair. And we're trying to set up a dinner up at the Aikman Pizzeria too. At some point,
7: that was originally our plan was
6: His
7: to
6: kitchen?
7: Drive. No, yeah. To drive up to Santa Barbara to the place that Troy told us to go to, but it's like a even though it's casual beachfront, it is like a Michelin star restaurant. And so I called.
6: I don't know if I've ever heard of a Michelin star pizza place.
4: I haven't either.
7: Yeah. But I called, and it was going to be minimum an hour and more like 90 minutes plus to wait. So we blew that off. So we might make reservations on Thursday if you want
6: to
7: go.
6: Will they rotate our tires as well?
7: It's the Michelin guide. It's not attached to a store.
6: It's the same people, though,
7: yes.
6: Right?
4: Yeah. Yeah. They'll change your oil.
6: We should do that.
4: Whip you up
8: what
4: a
8: if
4: pizza?
8: They serve the your dinner and like
6: while you're on the lift,
8: 18-inch rims, bring it over like a plate.
6: That sounds great. All right.
4: Well, either way, we were sad to miss it, but man, it was just pure chaos down there, all for Tiny Bow Wow.
8: a little Bow Wow.
4: Is he like 3 feet tall?
8: He's not. But you see the effect of that.
6: Launch him into the air.
8: That was great.
6: Little arms.
8: It was a great crowd.
4: Like, what are the two guys from that came to Ticket Stock? Little Mike and
7: Lazy Bone.
6: Yeah.
4: Funny Bone.
8: Lazy Bone is Bone Thugs and Harmony. Why are we mixing all these rap groups together? What the hell is happening?
6: Funny Bone and Lil Mike.
4: Yeah. That's what he looked like. That's Bow Wow. All right. Well,
6: they're 52 inches tall. And even that seems a little juiced, right?
7: Just like Lil Bow Wow.
4: Yeah.
6: 4'4".
4: Yeah.
5: Hey, everybody.
8: Oh, who is this?
5: Your favorite friend, Lil Bow Wow.
8: So disrespectful. So I'm leaving.
6: Let's do slam.
4: All right. Yeah. Let's come back. Let's do the helpline. Let's talk about who Bob's in a fight with out here next.
8: Let the boys be boys.
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10: 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This is the Hardline 5.0 here today on this Tuesday. Here today on this August 4th and here today live and in person at Cowboys training camp. Back at it for another day. Another wonderful morning and evening last night in the coastal area of Ventura and Santa Barbara. Looking forward to sharing things with you guys throughout the course of the day, including a trip that was not expected at all that we want to get into at 5:35, which was probably the most unique thing we've done since we've been coming out here to training camp over the last couple of decades. So don't miss that. But in the middle of that, football, and a lot of football.
11: Yeah.
10: And we'll start it off with the helpline.
12: 214-520. Help. 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
10: Brought to you by
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10: Okay.
12: 214-520. Help.
10: I knew, as a great man once said, I knew this day would come. But apparently, others have taken notice to what has transpired on Twitter, Bob.
11: I believe the Musers featured it on their program, so I'm not shocked
10: that it's made it out to the
11: that
10: airwaves.
11: It's worked its way back to the helpline.
10: Yeah. So this young go-getter has a question.
14: Hey, so why was Bob fighting Brad Sham on Twitter? Please.
10: Sounded a lot like Monty, but you just can't tell these days.
11: Was it?
10: I don't know.
11: Short answer, I wasn't fighting anybody. He wanted to fight me.
10: Yeah.
11: He's a Cubs fan, and his feelings were hurt that his star player said something extremely dumb. And let this be a lesson for all fans of all teams. And I believe I utilized it when Aaron Rodgers was being particularly dumb, which is, you're not obligated to defend everything somebody says who's on a team you like.
10: No.
11: You're not obligated. There's no rule that says you have to go down with the ship.
10: Not at all.
11: And so if one of your young athletes says something so dumb as to indicate Babe Ruth either wasn't that great when he suggested he only hit underhand pitching or didn't exist at all, then you can, as the kids would say, sit that one out.
10: Yeah.
11: Or you can attack me.
10: It's kind of the dumbest thing I've ever heard an athlete say.
11: Well, and even dumber to defend it.
10: Well, I know.
11: If you're, like, in any way, shape, or form, like, intelligent, which he is.
10: Yeah.
11: Why would you go to the mat for that nonsense?
10: I don't know. And Brad was almost on the planet at the same time that Babe Ruth was anyway.
11: Seriously.
10: So, Bob puts out there on Twitter, after the Pete Crow Armstrong, Babe Ruth never existed, took underhand pitching. Bob said, this would gut me if I was a Cubs fan to know the face of my franchise and the most talented player we've had in ever is a total and complete moron. Hashtag stay in school.
11: Which he, of course, did not.
10: No. No.
11: Which, you know,
10: sometimes
11: you're chasing that baseball dream when you're 17 or 18 and you skip some classes, Maybe you can hire someone to explain history to you.
15: The voice of the Cowboys responded, Brad Sham. I am a Cubs fan.
11: And a Bud man.
15: And you don't know when a 24-year-old with a goofy side is clowning. Does he say stupid stuff sometimes? Yeah, he's 24. But calling him a complete and total moron would only be said by a total and complete moron. He called you that.
11: Ooh. Okay. That's fair.
15: To which you said...
11: Former coworker, by the way.
15: Yes, Brad. This is the very first time uneducated nonsense has come out of his mouth. Oh, wait, it isn't.
11: Because he is 1 month away from telling a White Sox fan to blank his blanking blank.
15: Yeah. Yes.
11: And then humbly apologize because...
15: Yeah. Hi, Rowdy. How are you, man? It's good to see you.
11: I should never have done that.
15: Double hey, zero. Hey, double zero. Double zero. There you go. There you go.
11: Double. Now it's okay. See?
15: I know. They figured it out.
11: Demo can wear zero and Rowdy's double zero.
15: They made it work.
11: Everybody wins.
15: So, Brad responds after you say, oh, wait, it isn't the first time. It's absolutely not. Again, 24 and says some dumb stuff. Total and complete, please. Actually a great kid. At least know his body of work before you demean his entire personhood. I understand that takes more work.
11: Well, maybe we could learn Babe Ruth's body of work and we could discuss this.
15: You, please, dude. He literally spent 30 seconds saying Babe Ruth was pitched underhand. You don't need to defend that level of idiocy for an actual major leaguer to disrespect a legend. And then at that point, Brad said, I'm out.
11: And I gotta say, I'm still confused what his motivation was, and I'm still confused how I end up defending a pre-World War II athlete. Like, strange bedfellows, no?
15: Are you?
11: Why would I ever defend Babe Ruth?
15: I are defending the fact that Babe Ruth existed. Did you think that was going to be play out at training camp
11: and,
15: this year?
11: And maybe that's where my line is. Of you can say that Babe Ruth might not be a superstar in 2026. I'm going to actually have to call a foul if you say he never actually existed.
15: Right. Right.
11: So there you go.
16: Cool story, bro.
15: He had to keep talking with Kristen Cavill. What's he doing on that? Why is he on that show?
11: I bet you it's big in Chicago.
15: It is?
11: I don't know. Jay Cutler's ex-wife doing a podcast?
15: Yeah, I guess.
11: Pete Crow Armstrong?
15: Oh, you keep going down that path. Oh, you did not. Oh, God.
17: Settle down, guys.
15: All right, let's come back because Kenny Clark is getting ready to be at our tent, and he is mad at Bob, too.
11: About Babe Ruth.
15: About Babe Ruth, next.
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0: 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Day two of padded practice in Oxnard for the Cowboys. Brian Schottenheimer likes what he's seen so far.
1: I thought it was really, really good work for the first time. Got the threes more work, which we wanted to do that. You know, we need to get these guys ready to play some real football, and that was good for them. And it helped us kind of figure out who's up to speed with our system. So overall, I thought it was really, really good.
0: Dallas will be off tomorrow. We'll scrimmage with the Rams 1 week from today ahead of their first preseason contest with the Seahawks. Contract extensions handed out in the NFL today. Falcons running back Bijan Robinson, who had been holding in at camp, becomes the highest paid back in NFL history. 3 years, $75 million. Two-time Pro Bowl wideout Baltimore's Zay Flowers signs 4 years, $140 million. And the Chicago Bears have handed their all-pro tackle Darnell Wright a 4 year, $116 million contract. It's the highest contract ever for a lineman. And the Rangers are sinking as the losing streak has hit six, the longest of the season. Mackenzie Gore on the hill tonight against the Giants at 7:05. 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
3: There we go. Okay. So we are in a little bit of a holding pattern for Kenny Clark, who will be on with us in just a few minutes. Practice just wrapped up, so we will wait here and see when Kenny comes over. So stay tuned for that. Bob can show him his tattoo, see if he's impressed with that.
4: I don't have to show everybody my tattoo.
3: Well, I mean, he was a Packer.
4: It's over, though. It's a long ago chapter of his life.
3: So that's what you need. You need a Packer and then a Cowboy on the other side to be like, I'm your biggest fan, man. Would he be creeped out?
4: Probably.
3: I love you, Mr. Kenny.
4: I don't know that I love him. I like him. He's a very impressive man. And has definitely grown his place here with the Cowboys this year, where they now speak of him in hushed tones about just what a great leader and what an important part of their room he is. That's wild because, again, we're not anywhere close to the year anniversary of him being here, so things happen fast.
3: So Bijan Robinson just signed a 3 year extension worth up to $75 million, which $51 million of that guaranteed, worth every nickel. I'm glad that the running backs, it's been a while, but it seems like we're on the way back up.
4: Yeah, and you know, the money with Bijan is huge, and that's just the world we live in now, where, and it's important for those of us who obsess about it, so maybe I'm preaching to myself here, but you have to marry yourself to percentage of cap rather than the actual raw number on the check, because I think that's kind of where it's been, and just the cap keeps going up, and this is true in every sport, like we just said, with Macklin Celebrini, now the highest paid hockey player at just the age of 20, and kind of not doubling, but blowing out of the water what the old numbers were, just because they're not relevant when the cap grows this much. And what sport has a quicker cap growth than the National Football League? And which is, by the way, is why, like 3 years ago, we were wondering, is there going to be a time soon where we get a $100 million quarterback?
3: Oh, yeah.
4: And
3: it's happening.
4: It's happening, but we, I guess, expected the stair steps after Dak to hit a little faster. So Mahomes, I think, is technically at 64 now, but we have not seen the massive jumps from space to space. Like, everyone's kind of slotted in below Dak,
3: yeah,
4: which I'm sure the teams are thrilled about. And the players, like we said with Baker, I get what your case, and you actually have a very good case. You just can't say out loud that $40 million a season is like an insult.
3: No, no.
4: Because the masses are not going to be able to resonate with that point you're making, that I just want to put food on the table and take care of my family. And the price of over $2 million every week during an NFL season, you are losing your relatability amongst the public when you say crazy things.
3: So he passes.
4: Not that the owners are resonating. They just don't try.
3: Right. Yeah, Jahmyr Gibbs is up next. He's going to get a big one.
4: Yes.
3: He passed Saquon Barkley, though. Bijan did, as the highest paid running back year to year, or year over year.
4: And who of those three would you rather have on your team?
3: Of
4: expansion draft right now, and Corby's on the clock, and you can have any of those three, Gibbs, Robinson, or Barkley.
3: I think Bijan.
4: I do, too.
3: Yeah.
4: I think that's the one I would take, which his profile in Atlanta and his accomplishments to this point, at least as a team, are very underwhelming, but I still think he's probably the talent to fall in love with moving forward. And Gibbs is not a wrong answer. He just has that, like, looming, is his size going to catch up with him sort of thing.
3: Bijan's kind of the perfect running back right now. He really is. It was a yay boo for Atlanta. Jalen Walker tore his ACL, and people were crying on the field as he was being carted off.
4: Yeah, like, I would think so.
3: I mean, it's one of those things where, again, it's going to happen. There's going to be another player, you know, hopefully not out here, knock on wood, but somebody else is going to get dinged for the year before the year starts.
4: Oh, lots it's of just, people. It's almost a daily thing. It's got to be three or four a week at least around this league that are gone for the year who are going to be maybe starters and maybe even star players. Like, every team's got 5 to 8 to 10 guys who you consider, you know, we can't lose this guy. This one is too important to us, and then he's gone before you even play one preseason game. And it feels like you're rolling dice every time you have an NFL practice. And the Cowboys yesterday lost Princeton Fant to an ACL for the year. And today we saw Elijah Clark was being tended to right by our tent here, kind of limping pretty bad, and people thought that that looked bad as well. And so that is two potential roster guys, but not starters.
3: Yeah.
4: And so, in a way, you lose a very valuable piece of your roster, but it wasn't that valuable that you almost feel, oh, at least it wasn't these guys, which is very inhumane to,
3: I know,
4: to say, but
3: like, imagine,
4: that's the reality.
3: Imagine being that guy that you do your whole off season, you work your ass off, you're in better shape than you've ever been in your life,
4: right?
3: And let's go, and I'm ready, and I can't wait.
4: And even the team believes in you. You just have to go do it now.
3: Yeah, and you tear your ACL on day three.
4: Yeah, and honestly, when you're out at practice like I was today, you hear the message that the coaches say is, like, stay off the ground. Like, do not go try to make a play that takes you and your defender to the ground. And take care of each other. Like, we have to practice this sport in a physical manner. But if one person is reckless with how they go about doing that, they can end somebody else's season. Especially in those run plays where everybody is up in close quarters and they're really pushing and shoving on each other, and you just can't lose your balance and fall onto the side of somebody's leg, because there goes 12 months of their life from the standpoint of, you know, rehabbing and surgery. In fact, they said today, Princeton Fant will... he did his ACL and his MCL, and he needs to wait 2 to 3 weeks for the swelling to come down from his MCL, and then they'll go in and give him surgery, and that will be his season. And so we've seen it a million times. Heck, we've seen the Cowboys lose two quarterbacks for the year
3: by
4: August 10th. You know, they lost Kellen Moore out here in a practice we were at. And then within a week and a half, they lost Tony Romo as well. And so now their rookie QB3 ended up starting every game that season in Dak Prescott in 2016. And remember the feeling of, hey, we finally got a guy like, you know, Ezekiel Elliott to help Tony Romo. This is going to be unbelievable. And they never started a game together.
3: No. Not one.
4: I mean, that is crazy.
3: But you just think it back in your head that, oh, well, Dak, that was Dak's first year. And he had, I mean, you equate those two together when that wasn't supposed to happen at all.
4: No, they were just looking for quarterback depth. And it's just That's life in the NFL. And so, yeah, Jalen Walker going today, that is a huge loss for Atlanta. That was
3: again,
4: top 15 pick last year.
3: If your teammates are weeping, if you're down on the field, do you think it means something?
4: Yeah.
3: Holy crap.
4: And it's just, it's a tough league, man, and a tough way to make a living. And again, these guys don't have guaranteed deals in almost all cases. And so you come out to a practice and you see guys trying to extend their football career so they don't have to go fill out applications in September because they didn't make the league.
3: So the other big one was Zay Flowers, who got $140 million from the Ravens. $140 million, $108 guaranteed. I love that guy. Like, he is obviously super special, and that's why he got paid. But in the back of my head, when you see that name and that number, you're like, whoa.
4: Yeah, that would be a no for me, Doug.
3: That's a lot, dude.
4: I love Zay
3: Flowers. He's great.
4: He's great, but he isn't the type of guy that you would say there's no way to defend him. You know, he's an across-the-middle, smaller guy. Heck, when he entered the league, I mean, dude, he's literally 5'9", 183.
3: Yeah.
4: So we were talking about Kobe Durant being a wee little man. Well, that's Zay Flowers. And as a wide receiver, you're working the middle of the field, and you're very elusive, and you're very productive, and he runs great routes, and everybody loves Zay Flowers. But, man, he makes more than CeeDee Lamb now.
3: So Smith and Jigba won at $42 million. Jamar, second, $40 million. Drake London with his new deal, $35
4: million. And those are all guys, there's no way to defend them.
3: No.
4: Those guys.
3: Yeah. Then you got Zay Flowers and Justin Jefferson at $35 million and CeeDee at $34 million.
4: And Justin Jefferson should be making more than CeeDee Lamb. That's fine.
3: Oh, Justin Jefferson should be making the Jamar Chase, Smith, and Jigba numbers.
4: Which is really more of a what year did you
3: sign
4: your deal?
3: I know. And you wonder if guys like CeeDee Lamb, they see this and they're like, I mean, they know the drill.
4: I was going to say,
3: you sign your deal.
4: CeeDee knows he'll be 29 and he'll be a free agent again.
3: Yeah.
4: And he'll dip back in again.
3: He's got
4: especially,
3: one more.
4: Especially the way like Devontae Adams has aged. There's no doubt in my mind because CeeDee's very much a comp for me.
3: Yeah.
4: When I say who does CeeDee Lamb remind you of? He reminds me of Devontae Adams, and Devontae is what, 33 or 34 now?
3: Yes.
4: And still killing it.
3: Okay. Back to CeeDee Lamb. Are you guys shocked at how many CeeDee Lamb jerseys there are compared to Dak Prescott jerseys out there?
5: Okay, I know that this was a bit yesterday, but we did try to be objective walking in today. And I would say the majority of jerseys that you see are CeeDee Lamb. And there are very few Dak jerseys. In fact,
4: when you say the majority, do you mean more than anybody else or more than half?
5: More than half.
4: Okay.
5: Yeah, more than half.
3: And that's a huge number.
4: That's a huge number.
5: Yeah, because probably one out of four fans out here has a jersey on or a jersey.
3: Yeah.
5: One of the two. But I would say, for Dak, I saw maybe as many like Aikman and Romo jerseys as I saw Dak jerseys.
3: How is that?
5: I don't know.

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1: Maybe that's going on here to a lesser extent and in a different extent.
2: Perhaps. When we walked in, I go, I just want you guys to pay attention and see how many CeeDee Lamb jerseys that you actually see. And there was a guy in front of us walking in with one on, and Bob goes, okay, well, right now we're at 100%. So, and then he would count every jersey.
3: Yeah,
2: I'm like, was, just stop doing this.
3: He was going all Rain Man. Okay,
2: three,
3: well, that,
2: nine,
3: that's, eight
2: four,
3: of, that's 8 of 19.
1: I was trying to show you guys that we can calculate on the fly here.
2: And we didn't even approach the practice field yet, and there was just a 1,000 other jerseys out there.
1: Well, and then I needed clarification. Like, am I supposed to go with the players, too? Because only one is wearing 88.
2: Yeah, that's pretty easy.
3: No, yeah. Totally only spectators.
2: Bob was right. On the field, CeeDee Lamb wasn't even represented outside of one jersey.
1: Very poor showing by
2: that's
1: the team.
2: That's ridiculous.
3: Yeah, none of his teammates support him.
1: They don't support him at all. Should we knock one more out?
2: Yep,
3: yeah, I would.
2: Yep, let's come back. Kenny Clark waiting in the wings.
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0: 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After being traded for midseason last year, Cowboys defensive tackle Quinnen Williams taking on a leadership role in camp. Brian Schottenheimer.
1: He's finding his voice with us and with this team and this defense, and it's hard. I mean, you ask any player that's ever been moved midseason, and then our circumstance, we're unique with losing Marshawn, but I would say way, way, way more comfortable with what we're doing schematically, but also in finding and using his voice, which is a very, very strong voice.
0: Between the Cowboys and Jets, Williams recorded 2.5 sacks, his lowest season total since his rookie year. And the Rangers played maybe their worst game of the season against the Giants last night, committing 5 errors. They're 3 games under 500 as they play game 2 with San Francisco at 7:05. 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
3: All right, it is 4:15 in Dallas. It is 2:15 in California. And ladies and gentlemen, it is our pleasure to be joined live by 3-time Pro Bowler and California State Wrestling Champion, Kenny Clark.
4: Yes, sir.
3: Right?
4: Yes, sir.
3: What year did you win the state championship
4: in wrestling? I won CIF, played second in Masters, and I went to state. I didn't win state. I won CIF, though.
3: Oh, I just gave you a championship you don't have?
4: Yeah, I'll take it, though.
3: I'm very sorry. I thought you won the state championship. Okay.
5: Yeah, no one would know.
4: I'll take it.
3: Well, thanks for doing the show, man.
4: Yeah, I appreciate it, man.
3: We are excited to visit with you, partly because it's really interesting to hear, like, Quinnen Williams, you know, and you're no slouch. And we just talked about your Pro Bowls. But when Quinnen was saying the other day, man, I studied this guy for years. It's great to have a leader like him. He's holding everybody accountable. Like, he's talking about you like you are the sensei in the room these days with all the kids, sort of. I mean, you're more than a player, according to Quinnen. That's impressive.
4: Yeah, man. I just try to lead by example, do things the right way all the time. And I've been playing this game for a long time. We still all kind of around the same age. I'm only 30. Quinnen, he didn't see me play for a minute now. So I just try to, you know, it's still my all my thoughts and everything that how I play into everybody, and just bounce off the ideas with everybody.
3: Yeah.
6: So run through with the audience what you told us leading up here. This is basically home for you. You're not far away at all.
4: Yeah, no, I'm not. Yeah, I'm not far away. I'm like 40 minutes away from here. So I drove down. Everybody flew down. I just drove down that day, and I'm here.
6: They won't let you drive back and sleep in your own bed every night?
4: I actually, for the off day, I went back home.
6: Home,
4: got a massage. Yeah.
6: Okay.
4: So, yeah, I'm right at home. So, I mean, I got all my bodywork people here, got all my masseuses and everything. So,
6: Are you a little more inland, or are you, like, is a weather like this where you're?
4: No, it's hotter, though. It's hotter. Yeah.
6: Okay.
4: This is my first time being in Oxnard. Like, I didn't know we were so close to the beach. Like,
6: yeah.
4: It's way more cooler out here.
6: Yeah.
3: Oh, okay. That's interesting.
4: Yeah, but down towards where I'm at, it's a lot hotter.
6: So how far north have you been, like, since you've lived here, I guess, grew up here? Have you, like, gone all the way up to, like, San Francisco and stuff?
4: Yeah, I haven't drove, though. I mean, I've been to, like, the San Luis Obispo. I've been to, like, Ojai. That's, like, the next city over.
3: Yeah.
4: I've been to, like, a couple different spots, but never, like, stopped out here.
6: Okay.
3: Mm-hmm. Yeah, he's been in San Francisco for an NFC Championship game once upon a time.
4: Oh, yeah.
3: It's kind of a rough one, but
4: it's
3: good to be there.
4: No, for sure. I mean, I made it, what, 3 NFC Championships?
3: Yeah, you did.
4: And, you know, I tell guys all the time, like, you know, you would think that you could go in there every year. I've been there 3 in the span of, like, 6 years early in my career. And then, man, I ain't been to playoff. I mean, I ain't been – like past that, I mean, to the NFC Championship and having many more, 5 or 6 more. So it's like,
6: it ain't easy.
4: It's not easy. Yeah.
7: Well, speaking of that, from the outside looking in, because you obviously came here last year with the Micah trade right before the season, but looking at the Cowboys as an opponent from Green Bay when you were growing up watching them. Is it hard for you to believe that it's been 30 years since they've been to a title game?
4: Yeah, I mean, 100%. I mean, like, it's so much talent here, you know, and, I mean, I just think, like, I mean, with all the talent that we got, I mean, we got to just keep putting it together and keep stacking. You know, I think we can be the team to do it for sure. We got to just stay locked in, to our keys, stay locked in to what we believe in. You know, not listen to the outside noise and just trusting each other. You know what I'm saying? I mean, that's the biggest thing, is just being able to trust each other day in and day out, and play ball how we know how, you know.
3: Yeah, so this is Kenny Clark with us here on The Ticket. And, Kenny, if you don't mind, I'd love a little technical know-how from you, because you know your way around the trenches like very few. You've been in this league forever. You got here like when you were 20 to the NFL, right?
4: Yep.
3: And so the whole time you're between the tackles, trench warfare. But Christian Parker, who you spent time with up in Green Bay, so he knows you and knows what you do well. He was talking about, you know, the way you guys play at the defensive line. Mm-hmm. And so lighter boxes, but it's kind of a gap and a half, kind of control the line of scrimmage as opposed to penetrating into the backfield. Do you agree with that? And kind of what are the differences between those two styles?
4: Yeah, it's a attack react defense. So I mean, you still got your get off. You're still attacking, but you know, you don't want to open up those seams. A little bit in a 4-3. You know, you get in the field and you're supposed to like create lanes for, you know, whether you want like a backside DN to crash underneath and close that gap, or a linebacker to fill in that gap. And this is, we building up a wall, you know, stacking guys up and then being able to shed and you know, make plays that way. I mean, I've been playing this all my career until probably like my eighth year. Then we went to a 4-3 when I was in Green Bay. But I mean, this is my system. This is my bread and butter. I mean, I didn't average 50-plus tackles in this system, you know, played great football in this system, so I know the ins and outs of it.
3: So gap and a half, are you trying to, like, control a shoulder, or what's the best way to do that those of us who have no idea?
4: Depending on the blocking scheme, I mean, you got to know your formations and you got to know what's coming, but, you know, it can be a shoulder, it can be just the pressure of the offensive lineman, it can be whatever it is, but, winning your leverage wherever you lined up at, and then once the back declares itself, you release in and get into the opposite gap.
6: So I feel like camps now, you know, NFL camps are all they can't be that different just because of the CBA, right? Like, you kind of guys are regimented. You know, you've got tomorrow off, you've got Friday off. But is there a difference that you see at all? This is still kind of a new staff that's approaching things a little bit differently, I think, at least from where our perspective. Is this different at all than what you went through before?
4: Nah, not really. I mean, camp is camp. I mean, it's always going to be hard. It's always going to, you know, a lot of meetings, a lot of, you know, practice is going to be crazy. Workload's been good. A lot of stuff that we're doing afterwards with the conditioning. You know, I don't feel like nobody really doing that in the league. So I think we can get a one-up on guys there.
6: What are y'all doing specifically?
4: I mean, depending on different days, we're just doing gassers, just
6: a good finisher. Old high school stuff.
4: But it's been great for us. Like, it's been great. I've been feeling good, you know, coming into practice, and you know, even when we put the pads on the first day, I wasn't as winded. So I mean, it's been working for us.
7: How tight are you with Rashawn, and how fired up were you when they went out and signed him?
4: Yeah, I mean, that's one of my best friends, man. You know, RG, we super close, and I mean, I was ecstatic when he got signed. As soon as I heard, you know, that it was a possibility of Green Bay, you know, letting him go or whatever they was gonna do with him, I had called him and, you know, asked him, was this for real? And we need to get something done. So I mean, I'm happy, you know, we got RG, because we needed somebody like that, a leader, somebody that's physical at the point of attack. A guy that's going to push guys, you know, in his room, not only in his room, but on the defense, too. Just pushing everybody, holding everybody accountable. You know, just great leader, great person, great football player.
7: On the other end of the spectrum, talking about young guys, what is your impression of Caleb Downs so far?
4: Man, he's been great. Just really instinctual. He's he flying around. I mean, and he's really just a complete player. You know what I'm saying? As far as just his know-how in the run game, he knows where he needs to fit at, knows where he needs to be, and he's physical when he get there. And then you know, we allow him to you know cover the best guys, and he's doing his thing with that too. So
7: is he creeping up on your shoulder sometimes?
4: Nah, man, he be super chill. He's super chill.
7: No, I'm saying like. Is he attacking gaps? Is he lining up right behind you?
4: You feel him. Yeah, you feel him running through them gaps for sure. Nah, he's seeking missiles. So
3: his thing. I'm sorry, Kenny. When you were in Green Bay, the media would talk about your wrestling background and just talk about that's kind of the key. And then people started looking for Kenny Clark's out there like, ooh, wrestling background at DT. Not to say you're the first person to ever do it, but there's a real connection and application,
4: sure.
3: Right? On how you do that with leverage and low man and all that.
4: For sure. I mean, the leverage part of it is the biggest thing. Just being able to, you're in so many positions, you know, when you're in that wrestling room. So just being able to get hands on guys and understanding the pressure points, understanding, you know, where they lean into, so you can't tear off blocks and all that kind of stuff. That stuff is important, and then just the mentality you got to have, you know, wrestling, you know, you in that hot room, so, you know, everybody in there sweating, it's cooking in there, you're trying to lose weight, like, it get rough in there, so you got to have a different mentality to wrestle for sure.
6: So, first off, before I ask the question, show them your tattoo.
3: Well, yeah, I don't want to scare them with my arms or anything.
7: No, you might need to get that touched up.
6: It looks kind of
7: pretty faded.
3: It's got some years on it, you know.
6: It does.
3: It predates Kenny.
6: He's a Packer guy.
3: It was like the AJ Hawk draft year, I think maybe 2005.
6: Did you have a team growing up out here on the West Coast?
4: I was a Baltimore Raven fan growing up.
6: Because of what? Ray Lewis?
4: Ray Lewis, just, you know, Haloti Ngata. That was like my favorite D tackle.
6: Was it just too? It was too chaotic around here NFL wise.
4: Yeah, we didn't have no, well, we had the Chargers in San Diego, but you know,
7: no one cares.
6: So what was your perception of, because the Cowboys are a lightning rod franchise, did you grow up like going, oh, I don't like those guys?
4: I mean growing up, yeah, everybody hated the Cowboys.
6: Yeah,
4: growing up, for sure. Like, we, I mean, high school, it was always, you know, like it was always like that, but
6: you never know where you're gonna end up.
4: You just never know.
3: How are the fish doing? You still have your fish?
4: Yeah, I actually left him out in Green Bay. I gave him to one of my boys out there.
3: Okay.
4: So, yeah, he's taking care of him. He still got him. So.
3: Is it saltwater?
4: Yeah, it was a saltwater tank. I had a couple different fish in there, some big boys too.
7: Did you ever have to separate them? Like, they were turning on each other and trying to kill each other?
4: I'm not going to lie. Like, I was surprised. Like, I didn't know, like, fish was that violent. Like, you know what I'm saying? Honestly, I put some smaller fish in there with the big boy. And
7: where'd they go?
4: Man, I'm like, wow. Like, I mean, you wake up in the morning, see a couple of dead fish in there. You're like, damn, what happened? Yeah.
6: What was the big fish? What kind of fish?
4: I forget. It was
6: Well, when you say big, like.
4: He was huge, though.
6: Like
4: he was a.
6: Like a sub sandwich big?
4: Yeah, about.
7: He measures about, things.
4: But why? Food.
3: How big of a sandwich was it?
4: I forget what kind of fish it was, but he was huge.
6: Mean
4: though. He ran the tank. He was just flying back and forth.
3: Well, this has really been cool to visit with you, man. We appreciate your time, and we know we're right up against nap time and everything, so you got to take care of the body. But thank you for hanging out with us a little bit.
4: Yes, sir. Appreciate y'all having me.
6: Yeah, man. Yeah. Enjoy your shake.
4: Nice to meet you. Yes, sir. Thank you.
6: We'll see you, man.
4: All right. Yeah.
3: That's the great Kenny Clark, ladies and gentlemen, here on the Hardline.
6: Thanks, Bront.
3: Thanks to Bront for getting Kenny to our booth. And there he goes. It is 4:28. This is The Ticket.
6: Football Ahoy next.
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2: All right, thank you, Mr. DJ. We have E-News coming up here with Davey in just a second. And then at 5:15, it is our yearly look at how long it's actually been and how painful it is year to year. And then at 5:30, our field trip of all field trips, one that just popped up and we couldn't turn down. We'll get into that.
3: Will it help your image?
4: By the way, so yesterday, DeMarvian Overshown leaves his mouthpiece. Today, Kenny Clark leaves his gloves.
3: Whoa.
2: Yeah, he sure did, didn't he?
3: I think he wanted you to have those.
4: I mean, he wanted the... Did you get sweat juice
2: Jeez.
4: All over you?
3: Will you wear them for the rest of the week?
2: Oh, your... my God. There's so much juice in there.
4: He would want the Packer from Madison to have those.
3: What would it take for you to put those on and keep them on until we land in Dallas?
2: Would my hands fall off?
3: Well, you'd be able to catch... really well, I bet. Why would your hands fall off?
2: I just think that, like, sweat like that, just...
3: Might get a little raisiny in there, but those are high-end. Those are made for all weather.
4: Or just wear them until dinner, and then take them off and eat your Spencer McKenzie tacos without washing your hands.
2: I'm not a germ freak, but I'm enough of one to where that would absolutely make me throw up, I think.
3: Do you think that would help you, like,
2: no.
3: In a trench battle?
2: No,
3: an
2: it
3: NFL
2: really would.
3: Guard.
2: Hey, look at my gloves.
3: Like Tyler Booker.
2: Yeah, I got cool gloves.
3: Oh, now I can grab onto them. Okay, now I got some plans.
2: God, no. So I'll get into my morning adventure at some point this week, too. I had a early night. I think I fell asleep out here last night earlier than I ever have.
3: I'm really enjoying what the ocean air must be doing to my sleep.
2: I turned my computer off, and again, this is all Pacific time, but I shut her down at 9:45 because I was falling asleep watching House of Dragon, and I could feel myself, and I just set my computer on the other side of the bed and just crashed out, and then woke up at like 6:30.
4: But that's like almost midnight, your body clock time.
2: I don't play those games, though. Once I land, I'm here. I'm a part of their world.
3: But you're doing
2: They're
3: the show.
2: They're not a part of mine.
3: You're doing the show on Dallas time.
2: No, I'm not. What do you mean? No.
3: When you do a time check,
2: yeah,
3: what do you
2: that's,
3: do?
2: That's for them, not for me.
3: You're acting?
2: Yes, I am. I am. 100%. No, I am on their time. This is the argument I used to get into with Dan all the time.
3: I know.
2: Where I'm like, I don't understand what you're doing.
3: Just would hold my knees and hope you two would stop arguing.
2: It made me insane. Now, if I'm the Musers, I try to trick my brain. But for us, what's the point? It's great. You just, if you want to stay up late, stay up late. You want to go to bed early, go to bed early. But just...
3: Well, I don't think the actual time is affecting, like, we don't have a very fixed time where we must go to sleep or wake up like we're in the Marines.
2: That's what I'm saying, though. Whatever works, works. But just do it on their time. This land is nice enough to have you as a guest. The least that you could do is abide by their time laws.
3: We must respect California
2: yes!
3: by abiding by its time.
2: 100%. Now, look. Maybe if we were in Australia, I would be a little stricter, I don't know, or the UK. I don't know. But this is only 2 hours. People act like, oh, God, man. What, this time change is killing me. 2 hours? You take care of that on the plane on the way out here.
3: So did you guys hear the new social media policy here at Cowboys Camp?
2: It just came down.
3: I'm actually confused by it.
2: Why would they do
3: after
2: it?
3: After the policy change, I'm still seeing a lot of videos on my feed.
4: Yeah, well, I don't think that
3: word is.
4: I don't think that word filtered through the media today. So okay. The next practice on Thursday, I'm sure they'll be strict about it.
5: I think Joe Hoyt tweeted that they had rescinded it.
3: They've rescinded it?
5: Right.
4: Too many people complained?
5: I guess so.
4: Mike Leslie was mad.
3: All right, so here's the original policy. The below update to the Dallas Cowboys social media policy is for your information and planning, and it it should not be quoted or broadcasted. Okay, yeah. So I won't.
4: Way to go, Bob.
2: They don't want us, or they didn't
3: Selling
2: want us,
3: them.
4: Yeah.
2: They didn't want us filming. And when I say us, I do not mean us in this room. They don't want the media filming their practices and putting every play out there on social media, which...
4: Yeah, for all of the NFC East to watch.
2: Which the beat writers do and have done since, I don't even know when, but it seems like, to me, that's got to be the worst job in the world.
3: What?
2: Having
3: videoing
2: to,
3: every play?
2: Having to constantly video a practice.
3: Well, but it makes you extra...
2: Horny?
3: Notable online because people are now
4: engagement
3: following you for Cowboy practice updates. They're watching Cowboy practice back at their office through your account.
2: There's 30 guys out there doing the same thing, and the problem is these guys never did want to do this, but their bosses say, hey, so-and-so from that outlet is doing this. Why aren't you doing it? And then it just became this...
4: Yeah, they got 50,000 likes on that catch by...
2: Yeah.
4: C.D. Lamb.
2: I mean, golly, did you see George Pickens?
3: Yeah, so Joseph Hoyt, our friend from the Dallas Morning News, who we should visit with here at some point this week, shouldn't we? But
2: the Hoytster?
3: But he did indicate
2: Hoity.
3: Midway through practice that now we've been told we're now allowed to resume our coverage of team drills with video highlights.
4: That's weird.
3: Carry on.
2: Yeah.
4: I wonder if that was... from Shoddy or if that was from Christian Parker?
3: Well, it's not. Listen, this is important, and I do think it's an actual interesting discussion. This is not uniform throughout the league. There are many franchises, and I don't have a list ready for you, but there are many that will not allow their information, their proprietary training camp work, to be broadcast out there for the rest of the league to see. Now, we can roll our eyes and say, well, what are they going to do with that? And for the most part, you're right. But, man, as close as this league is and as competitive as this league is, and dare we remind people that this is year 31 of the drought, the idea that you've broadcast your own draft board on your own website and had a lot of other informational... very generous gives to the football world. Like, the Cowboys are on the far end of being liberal with this topic.
2: Yeah.
3: If they were to reel it in and say, you know what, let's lock this down. Let's not give the league all of our information all the time. It would be one of the things that I would say, maybe that's part of the missing 1% that we need to find better results as a football organization. I don't think it's make or break. I don't think they've lost because of this. I just think over the course of time and following many NFL franchises, I've always found it weird that the Cowboys are like, bro, take whatever you want, show whatever you want. We have nothing to hide the world. And other teams are like, yeah, we're not doing that. Why would we do that?
4: Well, I saw the Athletics' own John Machota this morning. Last two mornings, I've run into him out in the parking lot of the hotel.
2: Are you calling him by his proper nickname? The Macho Man?
4: No, I forgot.
2: Okay. But we're trying to get that started.
4: But he was saying that, like you said, that their bosses want them to push all this out, and the main reason that they do is camp is the only time that the Cowboys do allow it. Out at the Star, you can't video anything.
2: Yeah. It makes no sense.
3: That you can do it here?
2: Yeah. Like, that should be a uniform policy. So, wait, I'm trying to figure out why it got rescinded within 20 minutes.
3: Yeah, I don't know.
2: That's so weird.
3: That's really,
2: how did they cave? Somebody came up with this, and then they were like, oh, no, somebody yelled at me. Okay, you guys can do it. I'll do it now. Again. My bad.
3: I'm I think we should look more into it. I don't know what we'll find, but there must be a story behind
4: it. Well, hopefully Bob won't get us in trouble by talking about this on the air when we're not supposed to.
2: Well, no, just the verbatim part of it, I think, is what it was.
4: Why don't you go ahead and give the Wi-Fi password again, too?
3: I hit eject before I got to confidential. But I will admit that this is another example of if you're going to read something on the air, you should read it before you read it on the air, just in case part of what you're reading for the first time tells you explicitly not to read it on the air.
2: Right. Or just
3: that's why Kat should always, in memos, should always put at the top, don't read this on the air. And then that'll be the first thing you read, and then you'll know.
4: Yeah.
2: Kind of like our friend Sadie, who is still alive after battling cancer.
3: But I learned a valuable lesson that day that I hold
2: you had
3: this
2: her
3: day.
2: Gone. That's okay, though.
3: But she's fine.
2: Still with us. Yeah. Kicking ass.
3: And you know what? I inspired her to...
2: You didn't inspire her a bit. To keep going?
4: Yeah.
2: This guy wants me dead.
4: I'll show that Bob.
2: Yeah. God.
3: I'm immortal.
4: I'm going to just keep living.
2: Who unfortunately lost her battle.
4: Well, wait, I'm reading
2: wait.
4: Now.
3: Wait, we have some breaking news. Apparently, the battle lost.
2: All right, Dave, let's do some entertainment news next.
4: He has been laid to rest.
6: The Ticket.
3: Oh, that's right. Very, very good. Let us talk about Circa and what a big football season we have in front of us. $30 million in guaranteed prizes. 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

0: 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Lots of talk about leadership with Cowboys head coach Brian Schottenheimer today.
1: You know, if you look at our leadership council, I would say that a lot of the guys aren't jumping around, going, you know, upbeat like I am. I mean, Quinnen's not that way. T-Sizz isn't that way. Kenny Clark's not that way. But they're all what? They're all leading the way that they are. Jalen Thompson, Javonte Williams.
0: Injury update. Backup tight end Princeton Fant suffered an ACL and partial MCL tear in practice yesterday. He will need surgery. Tyler Guyton has a sore elbow, and DeMarvion Overshown a sore leg. Chicago Bears and right tackle Darnell Wright reached a historic deal today. 4 years, $116 million with $93 million guaranteed. It's the biggest deal ever for a right tackle and the most guaranteed money ever for an offensive lineman. And the Rangers could be getting healthier soon. Jordan Montgomery made his eighth rehab start and went five scoreless. And Jack Leiter sidelined with a foot injury through live batting practice yesterday. For now, Mackenzie Gore goes to the Hill tonight looking to end a season-long six-game losing streak as they take on the Giants 7:05. That is the Ticket Ticker. I'm Kevin Landrum, Sports Radio, 96.7 and 1310, The Ticket.
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3: 4:54. It's the hard line earlier than we've ever been because, you know what? 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Unless you're trying to get to a team dinner. Then it makes you a little late. But we're rolling with it, you know? We just have to do that. We have a very big power hour for you that is unlike any other power hour we've ever done based on the amount of horses that will be in it. But right now, we stop down for this. Brought to you by
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3: Wind's blowing in from center. Here is Dave.
5: Thank you. Well, in Dublin earlier today, hundreds of mourners gathered for the funeral of Glenn Hansard. He is the singer-songwriter who died on July 29th in a single-vehicle crash, a motorcycle crash, in the wee hours of the morning at the age of 56. And so it was attended by a number of stars. Access was limited at St. Patrick's Cathedral because of the number of people that came out to honor him. But among those in attendance, Bono. Steve Coogan, Hozier, and his once co-star, you know, that was the movie that got him the Oscar for Best Original Song for Falling Slowly. His co-star in that, Markéta Irglova, she performed at the funeral service with Eddie Vedder.
6: Oh, wow.
5: Together they sang
6: My Eddie
5: Hansard's The Song of Good Hope with one of the other members of the Frames, Thomas Bartlett. And then at the very end of the service, so a number of his family members, his brothers spoke. And then at the end of the service, Bono stood up to recite a poem and made it about him. But he also...
6: Come on, leave him alone.
5: Before
6: he's at a funeral.
5: Before he recited the poem, he also shared that Patti Smith had left a voicemail on Bono's phone about Glenn Hansard's passing, and
7: like
5: she was
7: play a concert.
5: She regretted that she was not able to be there, and so with her blessing, Bono played the voicemail for the crowd, and then Bono and The Edge performed "Beautiful Day."
6: Oh, yeah. That's cool.
5: Yeah. So, you know, I mean, I guess
6: he mattered. He didn't make it in the trifecta, but he mattered.
5: Yeah, he at least had some star power at his funeral, which is more than I can say for you.
3: Yeah, if him and The Edge performed at the funeral, maybe I'm switching to a yes now.
5: Yeah, I mean, do you think Vedder will come to your funeral, Corby?
6: Considering I've never met him, doubtful.
5: What about Grohl?
6: Probably.
3: Would you...
6: I got to outlive Grohl.
3: Would you try to die this week if Eddie Vedder promised to play your funeral?
6: Yes. Yes, I would. Would promise you? To die.
5: Yeah. Just go out. Out to the end of the Ventura Pier, and just do a header out into the ocean.
6: Or why don't I take like one of those hikes on top of Santa Barbara, and then I jump in my squirrel suit and I just go, man.
3: To where?
6: I don't know.
5: Wherever the wind takes me.
6: Just go. I'd probably go like 6 feet down, hit my head, and then you got to unfurl my squirrel suit.
5: Yeah. You're right in the middle of the marine layer. You just go 6 feet into a wall.
3: But
5: you didn't see it.
3: Eddie has promised that if you die by Saturday, he'll play your
6: boy, that's room. Tempting. That's tempting. But, Corby, you're not going to be there to see it.
3: But incredible cred forevermore.
5: Yeah. Country music is making history as, for the first time ever in the history of the Billboard Hot 100, the top five songs are all country music songs.
6: All right, so Ella Langley is number one with Choose in Texas.
5: You are correct.
6: Beyond that, I have no idea.
3: Where's Crazy Butter?
7: Okay, all right.
8: Choose in Texas.
7: Okay, all right.
5: I don't know that's how it goes.
8: Eating breakfast.
6: I know that's the next line. Thank you, Michael. Thank you.
5: In the second spot is Morgan Wallen's new single, Been By Now.
6: By the way, do you guys know that Choose in Texas song? The one that, who was it? Tyler Adams had a big jam box on the U.S. bus when they beat whatever half-ass team they beat, Yugoslavia or something.
3: Dude.
6: Yemen.
5: Yugoslavia.
3: Bosnia?
6: Yeah.
3: The freaking balls on this guy.
5: I know, right?
6: I'm already so mad at that team.
5: At number three, Taylor Swift's I Knew It, I Knew You.
6: That's not country.
5: Her Toy Story song.
6: Oh, okay. She's not country. You can't have her. They can't have her.
5: She was country before she was pop.
6: Yeah, but that doesn't count.
5: In the fourth spot.
3: You say she's Americana.
6: Yeah.
5: Yeah.
3: To give you a little wiggle room.
6: Thank you.
5: In the fourth spot is a duet between Ella Langley and Morgan Wallen called I Can't Love You Anymore. And then at number five is a newcomer named Stella Lefty with a song entitled Boston. And by the way, speaking of Choose in Texas,
6: yep.
5: It is now in its 16th week at number one, which is tied for fourth place.
6: Fourth. Okay. Do you have the others?
5: Yes.
6: All right. So, Bob, we need to think about this.
5: Yeah. You're looking for three songs.
6: All right.
5: You're never going to get any of these.
6: Any of them? I'm not going to get the black dude who's gay that had the cowboy song. And
5: well, you're looking for the ones that it's tied with right now.
6: Oh, I want the ones that she's about to catch. You're just talking about tied?
5: Yeah. Okay.
6: No,
5: well,
6: that's gay.
5: All right. Well,
3: gay.
5: So she's tied with Morgan Wallen's Last Night We Let the Liquor Talk, and then we did a bunch of other stuff, and then did some stuff.
6: Great songwriter.
3: And then did some stuff.
6: Other stuff.
5: And then Mariah Carey and Boys to Men's One Sweet Day.
6: Never heard it.
5: And then the Luis Fonsi, Daddy Yankee, Justin Bieber, Despacito.
6: Yeah.
5: If you remember that one.
6: It's a hot one.
5: Yeah. How many times did that get played at your house?
6: Despacito.
5: Okay, so if she gets to the next tier where she'll be once again tied with other songs, that would be
9: number one.
5: 19 weeks. If she reaches 19 weeks, there are two songs that she would be tied with.
6: All right, and I named one of them.
5: Yes. Lil Nas X and Billy Ray Cyrus, Old Town Road.
6: Old Town Road, yeah.
5: What's the other one? Pretty recent.
6: How recent?
5: Like somebody. Last year, the year before?
3: How about Body Like a Back Road by Sam Hunt?
5: Smunt?
6: I don't know.
5: Shaboozy. A bar song, Tipsy. That one.
6: Ella Langley's
5: Everybody
6: song.
5: Everybody at a bar getting tipsy.
6: Ella Langley's song is so much better than both of those songs that you just mentioned. Despacito. Come on, man.
5: The Killers, Brandon Flowers, he has a new solo album coming out on the 21st of August.
6: We just did this story in the car.
3: We were looking for parking at the team meal.
6: Yeah.
5: His new album is entitled Thrasher. And so he just did an interview with the Sunday Times. And he was talking about his life now and his music career. So he now lives in Utah, where he was originally from, with his wife and their three sons. And he's talked about how much longer he wants to do the rock star lifestyle. So he says, my dad goes to yard sales where he buys frames to take home and paint. He's never had any money in his life, and he's happier than I am. I'm really going through it right now. How much longer do I want to do this? What does it mean? What am I doing anyway?
6: Yeah. Hey, we all go through it, man.
5: And he says, whenever I finish a tour, without fail, I get sick. Then I think of Mick Jagger and ask myself, what keeps him getting on that stage? So he's just,
6: well, I'll tell you what,
5: he's having an existential crisis.
6: You cut your tours back until eventually it's just like 4 or 5 times a year that you got to get geared up and not 180. And you can still keep doing it forever. Less is more.
5: Yeah. They don't tour that heavily, do they?
6: Michael, our engineer Michael said that this is a country album.
5: Yes, I'm getting to that.
6: Jeez.
9: God, I swear. Snakes.
6: You swear what?
3: If you two don't stop fighting, I'm going to turn this car around.
5: So this is his third solo album.
6: Do you have the song?
5: No, I don't have the song.
6: Look up Brandon Flowers Plans.
5: Okay, we'll listen to it in a moment. But Thrasher
3: is... let Dave do his story.
5: Is in the country and western style. And so he says this was my father's music and that there would be country western dances at the golf course, Bob, which was full of people who had left the Mormon church and drank a lot. It was outlaw country. And he fast forwards to now. He says, and I'm reading Steinbeck, which leads me to Cormac McCarthy, Western culture in general. So the older I get, the more I've gravitated towards being my dad, I guess.
6: Wow. So his dad left the church?
5: Yes. Yeah, I believe so.
6: But is he still Mormon? Did he go back?
5: I don't think so. He was one of 6 kids in a Mormon family. But I think he ultimately left the church.
6: Do you guys know any former Mormons? Foremans? Yeah.
5: No, I don't.
6: Because they get busy. Because they spend a lot of time
5: in repression
6: and dealing with a lot of stuff. And then once they cut loose, man, they cut loose. They're awesome to hang out with.
5: I thought they did a lot of soaking and stuff.
6: Well, when they leave the church is what I'm saying.
3: You gotta stop going back to that.
6: Yeah, just let soaking go.
5: And like the real lives of Mormon wives or whatever. Like those girls
3: sounded drunk.
5: Those girls are all sluts.
6: Well,
5: and like they do
6: I don't know if they're sluts.
5: They do like key parties.
6: Well, one of them's in trouble for
5: wife swap and stuff.
6: Yeah, I don't know. I think you've got everything wrong. Everything. But do we?

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0: goes down.
1: Oh, he's gonna drive tonight. What a fresh
2: idea.
1: Let the
2: wind wash over me.
3: Let the whole thing go. Let it all play out. You guys are awful.
2: Tell me when we can bail out, Corby.
3: I'm trying to hear the chorus. We've come this far, Dave.
1: Take the dog to the sweet.
3: Now crank it up. Here we go. Here we go. Here's a children's chorus.
2: This is what Corby's really into.
3: Does every song have kids?

0: All right, next story.
1: Phil Collins.
2: I think Dave's out of energy.
1: He also did an interview with the Sunday Times.
2: Jeez, what a big week for the Sunday Times.
1: They're killing it. And he revealed that in April of 2024, he was very close to death. That he was experiencing organ failure, and doctors were talking with his family about taking him off life support.
2: Jeez.
1: So he says he was unconscious in a Swiss hospital.
0: Guys, let's just let him go.
1: After his drinking, it caused his kidneys and other organs to start shutting down.
0: Uh-oh, Dave.
1: And his longtime manager called his five kids all to the hospital, to his bedside. And doctors were saying, I'm not sure he's going to pull through, and we might have to pull the plug. And so he says, Phil Collins says, people were coming to say goodbye, but I don't remember them coming. I don't have any idea that this was going on. They were all worried they wouldn't see me again.
0: Or they do that while he's laying there.
1: It could have gone so terribly wrong. But he ultimately did recover, and he is he's fully stopped drinking. He's totally clean. But as we know, he has a litany of health problems. So
0: doesn't he have a thing for Asian women? Right?
3: You mean the Alamo?
2: Do you consider that a health problem?
0: I'm sorry. What did you say, Matt?
1: He's a collector of Alamo.
0: I know.
1: Memorabilia.
0: Let me go ahead. Finish your story. I'll look it up. I'll find his Asian.
2: Are you speaking
0: thing.
2: Of the Asian Alamo, him?
1: So he's undergone multiple spinal and knee surgeries. He can only walk with crutches. He also has nerve damage that means he can't hold a drumstick anymore, Ham, or a tendy. And his diabetes and kidney problems means that he has to have a live-in nurse around the clock.
0: He's married to a Thai woman. So yeah, that's close.
1: So this fall, he's going to be inducted into the Rock and Roll Hall of Fame as a solo artist. Genesis is already in. But he's, of course, not going to perform because of his health issues. And he says, I wish I could play still. It's been my life since I was given a drum kit at 3. And
0: wow.
1: That's all I ever wanted to do.
0: How old is he?
1: He is now 75.
0: Okay. Well, shout out to Phil Collins, who I believe sold all of his Alamo stuff, too.
1: Did he?
0: I think he got rid of it all. Yeah.
1: All right, lastly, you know, we've talked about privately on our own time about plans this week in California, and we were very disappointed at the schedule at the Santa Barbara Bowl as they didn't have any shows worth seeing this week.
0: No.
1: But at the Ojai Bowl, tonight is Modest Mouse. I haven't gone back to check and see how much tickets are, but they were ridiculously expensive, like $250 minimum to just get
0: for
1: in the door.
0: Modest Mouse?
1: Yeah. Well,
0: that's a $40 band.
1: Okay.
2: Maybe somebody should tell them.
1: Well,
2: like Corby's ruled.
1: Modest Mouse in Ojai tonight will be without their guitarist, Simon O'Connor, as he's been booted from the band. They announced the news on Instagram last Friday, stating that Simon O'Connor will not be accompanying us on the upcoming tour, and that guitarist

0: Seth Jabour will be jumping in to our play guitar.
1: All right, let's guess. Drugs. Sex with a groupie that is underage.
0: Mark.
1: Or online sex stuff.
0: Ding, ding, ding.
1: Online sex
0: stuff? Number three, okay. Yes. So were recent accusations from a Reddit user who claimed that O'Connor sent her inappropriate messages even though her profile clearly said she was 17. So she says that she spam-liked something that he had put in a story. And so he...
1: What does that mean?
0: I don't know. She just is scrolling and she just hit like.
1: Oh, okay. And then he's like, hey, baby.
0: Yeah. And so he's 42 and he replies with a DM of an erotic image.
1: Already?
0: And then
1: that guy moves fast.
0: He later gave the excuse that he had been partying and that's why he messaged her and continued to message her. So she said that he also made inappropriate remarks about her bikini pics. Then later deleted the messages, but she had taken screenshots of all his comments before he deleted them. So then he responded in the Modest Mouse subreddit. Wonder if it's as toxic as the Ticket subreddit. Do they all hate Modest Mouse in the Modest Mouse subreddit?
2: I doubt it. I bet you they love Modest Mouse.
0: But so Simon O'Connor said that he believed that he was corresponding with a prankster. He said, I would like to state that I unequivocally oppose any sexual behavior towards minors. As a human and a parent, it disgusts me.
1: Mm-hmm.
0: But there's been a person who has popped up from time to time with the intention of, for lack of a better term, messing with me. I assumed that this was the same person I had dealt with before. With poor judgment, I decided to reach out with a tasteless meme, a sticker that read, Simon calls your bluff, in an attempt to indicate that I recognized the barrage of likes was a gotcha.
1: So is that credible?
0: And he says, after a few minutes, I realized I made a mistake, and this was not the person I had dealt with before. That's his
1: out.
0: Yeah,
1: but the band didn't buy it, right?
0: That's his I was hacked out.
1: The band didn't buy it?
0: No. They were like, see ya. We don't want to deal with you anymore.
1: Well, that could be weird tonight, then, at the Modest Mouse show. Like, a guy that never even knows their songs or anything and is asked to play them all? Never even heard of the band?
0: I don't know.
2: Will that make it worth $250?
1: Oh, my God, yes.
0: Or does that make it worth less?
1: All right, let's come back in 3 minutes. It is the annual How Long Has It Been segment.
3: The Ticket.
2: Well, Corby, I do think we should talk a little milestone, because this time of year, with it heating up and staying hot in DFW, you've got to have your air conditioner squared away. 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
1: We missed you at the polo match yesterday. 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
0: Yeah, he was the ceremonial opening chucker.
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1: Oh, yeah.
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6: When you say Jerry, we're talking about Jerry Jones, correct?
0: Yes.
7: We are.
1: Yeah.
6: Are they not here for a reason? 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
19: 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Cowboys wide receiver Ryan Flannoy entering year three, the sixth rounder, came out of nowhere last season, 40 receptions and four touchdowns. Things have slowed down for him in camp.
20: I'm in a different spot. I want to say last year I was wide receiver six or something like that, and now I'm coming into wide receiver three. My confidence, I know what to expect, I know what to do. Definitely just having fun, just out there playing comfortable.
19: Dallas did suffer their first major injury. Backup tight end Princeton Fant left practice yesterday, an ACL and a partially torn MCL. He will need season-ending surgery. First NFL preseason game coming up Thursday for the Hall of Fame game between the Cardinals and Panthers. Arizona has named former Georgia and Miami quarterback Carson Beck the starter. We will carry that game live on the ticket. And Rangers and Giants tonight at Globe Life Field. Injured left-hander Cody Bradford could return to the rotation tomorrow. Jordan Montgomery also close, making eight rehab starts. Tonight, it's Mackenzie Gore at 7 o'clock. 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I'm Kevin Landrum, Sports Radio, 96.7 and 1310. 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
2: 519. It is the Hard Line. We are live at Dallas Cowboys Training Camp 2026 from the tennis courts in Oxnard, where we come to you today and the rest of this week in the cloudless blue sky, post-marine layer burn-off, on another identical day in Oxnard. So let's get to this, guys. This is a tradition we've been doing for many, many years.
1: We're trying to stop it, but you keep bringing it up.
2: We're trying to stop it. The only way to stop it is if the Cowboys win a Super Bowl.
0: It's up to them.
2: Let me ask you this. What is the longest Super Bowl drought? Now, we're going to put a qualification on it. You had to have won a Super Bowl. And then your longest drought. So there are 12 teams that have never won a Super Bowl. They don't count.
1: Okay. So I know.
2: But the longest Super Bowl drought is pretty easy
1: if
2: you think
1: about
2: it. Yes, the Jets at 57 years.
1: The Dolphins.
2: The Dolphins are at 52 years.
1: The Raiders.
2: Boy, you're good at this. You're 3 for 3. The Raiders are in third place at 42 years. You want to go for number four?
1: The 49ers.
2: Ooh, no.
1: Okay, well, shut up.
0: The Commanders, Skins?
1: Yep, that would be it.
2: Nope.
1: Oh, dear. What am I missing? Oh, the Bears.
2: The Bears.
0: Oh, damn
2: it. The 40-year drought of the Chicago Bears.
1: So then the Bears, then the Washington Commander Skins, then the Niners, then the Cowboys.
2: Yes, I think you're right. So, you know, there's others. The 49ers have a longer drought.
1: That's the one.
2: Does not believe it, but it's true.
1: That's the one that just rattles my
0: head.
1: Yeah,
0: but they've been to Super Bowls.
1: They've been awesome.
0: They've been to title games.
1: I would take that right now.
2: They've been to overtime of a Super Bowl.
1: I would take that, and you tell me that's like 20 years of my club. I'm like, yeah, I'll take it.
2: All right, our next question, because obviously we're talking about the Cowboys and their drought. My next question is, how long do you think a million seconds is?
1: Don't do this to me. A million seconds.
2: Yes.
1: Is it like 3 days?
2: A million seconds is, is how many days?
1: I don't know. You could tell me that it was a month, and you could tell me it was 10 years. And
2: okay, but your final answer is what?
1: 5 years.
2: 5 years now?
1: I don't know.
2: You go from 3 days to 5 years?
1: Bob, I don't know.
8: Is my life a million seconds?
1: I don't know.
2: Do you have a guess?
0: A million seconds.
1: A
0: million divided by 60 is...
1: Just don't do it. We're never going to get there unless you just tell it.
2: It's 11 and a half days. A million seconds.
1: I was almost right.
2: A million seconds.
0: Good thing you didn't agree for that to be your lifespan.
2: It's 11 and a half days.
1: Take it.
8: I will definitely live a million more seconds.
2: So...
8: Deal.
2: So, how long is a billion seconds?
1: Okay. I don't know. A lot.
2: Have the Cowboys won a Super Bowl in the last billion seconds?
1: I'm going to say no. They're titleless over a billion seconds.
0: Yeah.
2: So you're going to say no as well?
0: Yeah, they have not won a Super Bowl in at least a light year.
2: Okay, so the answer is they have one more year this year to win the Super Bowl to get in under a billion seconds. A billion seconds is 31.7 years.
1: How many parsecs is that?
2: This is year 31 of the Cowboys, which, of course, you know, is 11,147 days or 30 years, 6 months, and 8 days since they won Super Bowl 30 in Tempe, Arizona.
1: 30 years and what?
2: 30 years and 6 months and 8 days now and counting. So this is their 31st shot at it. And that leads us to our annual Dallas Cowboys cold hard facts. Here you go. These are not subjective. They are objectively real. This is season 31 for the Cowboys without a Super Bowl. They have won 5, which tie them with San Francisco, and one behind Pittsburgh and New England for the most Lombardi trophies with 6. But of course, the last 30 years have been bleak. Given that their last parade was during the first term of President Clinton, Norm, we now know that there have been 2 with George W., 2 with Barack Obama, 1 with DT, then over to Joe Biden, and now back to Donald Trump. So our country has done some living. We are all significantly older to a point where if you are at the minimum age to be president, which is?
1: 40. 35.
2: 35. I'm happy you went to fourth grade. But any 35-year-old is unlikely to remember a single thing about Super Bowl 30.
1: God!
2: Yeah.
1: 35!
2: Now it is 35.
1: Humans with kids now that are older, or can be, could be.
2: During this stretch, guys, this Super Bowl-less stretch of 30-plus years, 13 teams have won a Super Bowl. Of those 13... 11 have won multiple Super Bowls. 3 teams have won more than 2 Super Bowls, 3 or more, and the New England Patriots have won 6, all since Super Bowl 30. 13 teams have won the Super Bowl. The only 2 one-time winners in 30 years?
1: One-time winners in 30 years...
2: They played each other.
1: ...would be the Colts?
2: Mm-hmm. And who did they play?
1: They beat the Bears.
2: But who did they lose to?
1: Oh.
0: The Saints?
2: Yes.
1: There you go.
2: The Saints and the Colts. Otherwise, two Lombardis for Tampa Bay, Seattle, Pittsburgh, Philadelphia, the Giants, the Rams, the Packers, and the Ravens. Three Super Bowls for the Broncos and the Chiefs, three Lombardis, that is. And then the New England Patriots with their six. 21 franchises have won a conference title game since 1996. That's 21 of the 32 in the league have gone to a Super Bowl. And, of course, Dallas is not one of them. Then this one, which really hurts, 28 NFL franchises have won at least one divisional round playoff game so that they could go to a championship game. 28, including every NFC team but Dallas. Philadelphia, Green Bay, and San Francisco have all been to 8 NFC championship games in 30 years.
1: 8!
2: New England has been to...
1: 12?
2: 15.
1: God!
2: New England has been to 15 conference title games since Dallas has been to 1. That's a rough one. Then this one, as you know, only one NFC franchise has not played in an NFC championship game since 1996, which is also true since 2010. The other 15 NFC teams have all been to the NFC title game in the last 15 years. The entire conference has gone in the last 15 years, but this one. AFC teams who've never been to an AFC championship game in these 30 years? There's three.
1: Cleveland.
2: Mm-hmm.
1: Miami.
2: Mm-hmm.
0: Texans.
2: Mm-hmm. Three for three.
1: There you go.
2: Nicely done. Two more. Three franchises have won more playoff games in these 30 years than the Cowboys have played.
1: Oh, Packers.
2: That's one.
1: Niners?
2: No.
1: Philly?
2: Eagles are two. And then, of course, the big one.
1: Patriots, yeah.
2: The Patriots, the Cowboys have played 18 playoff games. The Patriots have won 36 playoff games.
1: The Chiefs have to be pretty close to that now.
2: Yeah, I need to look that up, but they are not there yet. And finally, this one's also tough. Of the 18 playoff games the Cowboys have participated in over these 30-plus years, they've only won five. 5-13 in these playoff games for a win percentage of 27.8%. Only Miami, Cleveland, and Detroit have a worse win percentage in those 30 years. Furthermore, their 13 playoff losses during this stretch tie them for the ninth most playoff losses, despite only having the 24th most playoff wins. So those are your 30 years of crotch kicks.
1: All right.
2: As we unpeel season 31 to find out, Corby, is this year different?
1: Armed with all that information, now I'm like slumped back down.
0: I know. And all the optimism just got sucked out of the room.
2: As we head towards our 1 billionth second.
1: Yes.
2: Without a Super Bowl.
1: Right.
0: Isn't it? They're due. They're so due.
1: I know. Just you play the odds. But we've been playing the odds forever. We've been doing this.
2: By the way, does it break your brain to know that a million is 11 days?
1: Yeah.
2: And a billion is 32 years almost?
1: Yeah.
0: Yeah, that's why.
2: My brain can't handle that.
0: Billionaires are the new millionaires. Like, no one cares if you have $1 million.
2: You know what? That's what we learned today, is that a billion, way more than a million.
0: Yeah.
2: It's 1,000 million.
1: Yep. You're right.
0: Yeah. I would like 1,000 million.
1: Well.
2: Yeah.
1: Use that at your dinner parties tonight.
0: Is a 1,000 million more than 1,000,000?
2: It's got to be the same, right?
1: You're the dumbest person I've ever met.
2: I don't know. The whole show might qualify. You can find all that on the Off to Oxnard column at Sturmstack if you care, or you can just listen to your radio.
1: Oh, man. All right, let's come back and let's make everybody happier, because we had a field trip to end all field trips in 3 minutes.
4: The Ticket.
2: Well, let's talk about my friends over at Freedom Iron Doors. 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
2: All right, thank you, DJ. I can't hear anything for some reason back there. Is it me or y'all?
3: I don't hear anything from the sun.
2: Oh, okay, all right. Well, thank you. Good to be with you.
4: Good to be with you.
2: And also with you. And also with you. And typically this is reserved for Bob's World or Dad Life.
4: Which is ironic.
2: It is ironic.
4: Because Bob wasn't in this world.
2: I know.
3: Well, you joined our world.
2: Oh, you joined okay. You got there as fast as you could.
4: I just sensed food would be around the corner.
2: So, we get out here on, sponsored by?
5: American Leak Detection.
2: Thank you, Ham. We get out here on Saturday morning. Bob and I do. And we had Troy on yesterday and talked about playing golf with Troy and having a good time out here. And Troy's a, he lives out here.
3: Part-time.
2: Yeah, you know, as much as he can. I think he spends time out here. And he told us a story of coming up here for the first time in 96. He had no idea, because, you know, he is from L.A., and he thought Santa Barbara, in his mind, was just a bunch of old people. That's what he had in his mind from the time, because he was here, then he moved to Oklahoma. So he had this vision of Santa Barbara, and he came out here on, for some sort of, was it a promotional thing that he was doing?
4: Yeah, some sort of photo shoot or some such.
2: And he was like, wait.
4: Just like us. I mean, just another photo yeah. shoot.
2: And he's like, wait, this is Santa Barbara? And they're like, yeah. And he instantly fell in love with the area. And, you know, you can see why. It's pretty stunning up here. And I think for years and years and years we talked about L.A. and Malibu a lot more than we did what is north of here. But this is, you know, Santa Barbara and that county, Santa Barbara County and Montecito and Carpinteria, they're all very close, 30 minutes away. L.A., it depending on traffic, hour and a half, could be two, could be three. You don't know. But that is the closest point that people think of when they think of here as far as, like, stuff to do and things like that. So every time that we started flying into, and you're welcome, by the way.
4: Mm-hmm.
2: This was a true trendsetter moment in my life where I figured Santa Barbara was a place to fly into. And every time we would drive down here to Ventura and Oxnard for training camp, we would pass, you know, the view is unbelievable, as you can imagine. You have the ocean on your right and the mountains on your left. And we would pass all these little landmarks every time we would leave the airport on the way down here and be like, man, we should try that. We should go there. Well, every time we would pass this huge, huge field that's on our left, not near the ocean, other side. And it was a ginormous polo field. And I'm like, man, that would be fun if we could ever get in there. Because it's Sunday, typically, when we get here, and they would be playing at the time that we would land. And I was like, that's just something that we don't have in Dallas, and it looks like something that might be a fun way to kill a day, not having any idea about anything.
4: Right.
2: I don't ride horses. I don't understand polo. I have no idea what it is.
4: But you're trying.
2: Oh, well, now I am. And so when we came up here over the weekend with Troy, our buddy Court, who lives up here part-time from Dallas as well, his daughter is an equestrian human, if that makes sense.
4: Mm-hmm.
2: She's not a horse woman. She's into riding horses.
3: She's not a horse herself.
2: No, she's not. And so Court was telling us, he was like, yeah, you know, tomorrow, because my daughter, you know, she's way into this scene, there's a huge polo match going on. I was like, at that field right there that we pass? He was like, oh, yeah. I was like, wow, that's cool, man. And kind of staring at him with the big puppy dog eyes, you know. And he was like, you guys can come. It's no big deal. And so he called me the next morning and was like, hey, I was dead. And I blew it off. I was like, yeah, whatever. And he called me the next morning, Sunday morning, and he goes, I'm serious. If you guys would like to come out there, you can be our guests and hang out with us, and it'll be a fun day, I promise you. And that's all he really said. He goes, it'll be really unique, and I promise you, you'll have lots to talk about. And so I'm like, okay. So you're coming in from the airport at this time.
3: Yes. And we initially had plans. You guys were going to play golf again, different course. But you two were going to play, and I was just going to third wheel, just kind of hang out and drive the cart.
4: Yeah, you were going to be
3: blitz.
4: Play the role of my wife, which was drive the cart and have a marg.
2: Right. Yeah. Right. And so after I talked to our buddy, and he was like, you got to come up here. I'm like, man. So I call Bob, and I'm like, this sounds like it's something too good to pass up. And so we pivot. Bob says that he's locked into golf.
3: Yeah, he refused.
2: He refused the polo invitation.
3: To give up that tee time.
2: Yeah.
4: Kind of prepaid, you know.
2: So he went and played. And so me and you, Dave, and the killer end up heading up there.
4: He played the role of Bob.
2: Yes, playing the role of Bob was Jason Killer Kellison. And so we go up there, and it's only a 25-minute trip up there. It's very quick. And we were told, like, hey, don't pull into the valet. It's an S show. Just park on the street. So we parked. We were
4: Of the actual polo grounds.
2: Of the polo grounds, park outside the grounds on the street, which we were like the third car in line. And we don't know.
3: We got there early.
2: We don't know what we're doing.
3: We didn't know if somebody was going to ask us for tickets or ask us who we knew. It was the most wide open scene. No one cared about anything.
2: No. And we walk over there, and it's like all of these tents lined up along this field. This massive, actually, there's a practice field and a real field. And in betwixt, there are all these tents lined up. And then there's a permanent structure that's there that looked like it was built in 1897, you know, but like really, really classy looking, small building. And so we kind of walk over there and we see a bar. And we're like, well, I mean, should we just grab a beer here? Which we do. And then we walk inside to this room. And we're like, what? No one is asking for tickets.
3: No.
2: No one is doing anything.
3: No one's batting an eye at us.
2: No.
3: And so we walk into this room, and it's basically the Santa Barbara Polo Club's trophy room. So
4: who knew?
3: So there's a bar at one end, and then there's a trophy case with all of this hardware, including this gigantic cup that I guess is what they were playing for that day.
2: I think so, yeah.
3: And then on the walls, there are team photos of polo teams dating back 100 years. It's just the most ridiculous place.
4: So what year did we start playing polo in Santa Barbara?
3: Man, I think the late 1800s.
2: A long, long time, yes. And so...
4: right after we discovered gold out here?
3: Yeah,
2: I think
3: they had to do something with all that gold money.
4: Let's buy some horses and make them play hockey.
2: So I just posted this on Twitter. I posted a couple of photos of us out there. And the last one is a funny one because we do a little video inside the room, and then we walk out to the actual field, and there are stands. And the stands are probably 15 to 20 rows deep, maybe. It's small.
3: Yeah, and every box, you know, they are kind of grouped into box seats, and each box has a family name on it.
2: Right, sponsored by, you know, whatever.
4: Yeah, it felt, may I spoil and say, I did make it there.
2: Yeah.
4: So
3: yeah, you got there around halftime.
4: I got there about halftime, and so now I'm trying to find you guys. And the only thing I could think of was Knights of the Seven Kingdom, where you happen upon the jousting tournament, and you have all these beautiful tents to keep the royals in the shade, because, I mean, the sun should not hit their skin.
2: No.
4: They are too privileged for that. And it's this massive, massive, massive green space, which we found out was 300 yards long by 160 wide.
2: Dude,
4: right?
2: It's unbelievable how big that field is.
4: It's an incredibly large field these horses perform on. And yes, I guess the grandstands, if you will, they almost look temporary, but I guess there are some permanent structures in there, but they are just these circus tent, almost shade structures to keep the rich and famous extra
2: well
4: comfy.
2: I'm glad you mentioned that, because we walk into the actual stands and then we just start walking tent to tent, basically, through the stands. And I'm not kidding you. We pass one woman. The first woman that we pass goes, "Oh my God, Jerry Jones is down there, honey," talking to her husband or whatever.
3: Yeah.
2: And I turn to Dave. I go, "Did you just hear that?" And he's like, "Yeah." And within 5 seconds, we were like, "Well, there he is right there."
3: Yeah, sitting by himself. Roosevelt wasn't even there yet.
2: On the 50-yard line, the very front row seat at a little table, he's got his drink, which we know is called the Divot Stomp, because Killer ordered one, too, earlier. And so Jerry is drinking his Divot Stomp, which we'll get to what that means.
3: Yeah.
2: And so I turned to Dave. I'm like, I got to say hi. Like, let's do this. And so I go, "Hey, Jerry, it's Corby from the Ticket." And, you know, stands up. And I post the photo up there.
5: Good stuff, Corby.
2: Gives me the bro handshake, which was a little off-putting. And then the side hug. Which
4: he gave you a side hug?
2: He did.
4: Aw.
2: Yeah. And I was like, what are you doing here? And he goes, "What are you doing here?" I go, "That's probably the more appropriate question, is what am I doing here?" And he goes, "Well, they asked me to come out here and throw out the first pitch," or whatever it is.
4: Man, that picture of you and Jerry is elite. That's got to be wallpaper.
3: Yeah, it's great. Yeah, I was the designated
2: cinematographer,
3: camera person for that one.
4: That's well done, Dave.
3: Yeah, and so later we run into one of Court's friends, and the funny exchange with him is he tells us, we came up earlier today, and Corby's like, "Oh, were you flying into Santa Barbara? Were you on Dave's flight?" And he said, "No, we have a plane."
2: And he kind of laughed at me, and he goes, no, I have a plane."
4: There's no easy way to say this. I did use the airport.
3: Yeah.
4: I did not use the airline.
2: And I was like, "Oh, I feel so stupid."
3: So we were talking to him. We were talking
2: Hit
3: to him.
2: Hit my head with
3: so
2: a did, shoe.
4: Did all the Polo fans turn and point at you for flying commercial?
3: Like unclean! Unclean!
2: Like a vampire or something.
4: Oh, you wait till they're ready to leave, do you?
3: So anyway, what I was going to say as it relates to Jerry is we were asking this friend of Court's, "Do you think that Jerry is the richest person here?" And he was like, "Man, that's a good question." He's like, "Jerry's not entirely liquid. So if we're just talking liquid wealth, maybe not."
2: Yeah.
3: That's how much money was at this stupid polo club.
2: Yeah, and Jerry was there to throw out
4: Allow me to say, I'm going to take my chances that it is Jerry.
2: Good odds. Yes. Good odds for sure. But Jerry told me, he goes, "You know, this is high quality polo." And I go,
4: "Oh, we're getting polo talk from Jerry?"
2: I go, "It is." He goes, "Oh yeah, like this is the highest you get in the United States right here." And then we learned that polo exists at this level in Santa Barbara.
4: Uh-huh.
2: In
4: Euless.
2: Palm Beach.
4: Okay.
2: Can you imagine the humidity the horses have to fight through in Palm Beach?
4: I get my Palm Beach and Palm Springs mixed up.
2: Palm Beach is Florida. Palm Springs is California.
4: Got it.
2: And then in Long Island or the Hamptons.
4: Okay, of course.
2: Of course,
4: yeah,
2: right?
4: Yeah.
2: So this is the epicenter, or one of the three epicenters.
3: Yeah, but at Santa
4: Martha's Vineyard?
3: At Santa Barbara, they were saying that Prince Harry has shown up and played a little polo there in the past.
2: Yes, so we were like, oh, my God.
3: Because he's up in Montecito.
2: What if we meet him and we get to go hang with him and the princes? We were thinking, we were dreaming big at this point.
3: We were dreaming big. Yeah, so the experience with polo, I think, is because this was basically like when you had World Cup fans coming over and going to watch rodeo or going to watch a baseball game and not having any concept of
2: zero
3: what is happening out there.
2: Zero.
3: This was our experience watching polo.
2: Yeah. Okay. Let's come back in 3 minutes because we have audio, awesome audio, because there's something really unique about this. And we'll get into the gambling aspect of it all and just the goofy ass fun we had hanging at a polo match in Santa Barbara next.
5: The ticket.
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0: 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Safety Caleb Downs taken 9th overall in the draft. Not the only first-round pick for Dallas this year. Linebacker Malachi Lawrence picked 23rd out of UCF. His expectation for his rookie season?
1: Getting on the field and making an impact, whether it's pass rush, run, defense, anything. Just getting on the field and helping the team out to get to the ultimate goal, which was a Super Bowl.
0: Across NFL camps, there were two big hold-ins, both running backs. Detroit's Jahmyr Gibbs still waiting on an extension, while Atlanta's Bijan Robinson set to hit the field after signing a 3-year deal worth up to $75 million. The Rangers lost to the Giants last night, scoring just one run on a team that traded away six players at the deadline yesterday. Despite a six-game losing streak and going 6-11 since the All-Star break, they're only 2.5 back in the West and 2 games back in the final wild card. They do need to turn things around quickly. They will face a right-hander tonight in Blake Tidwell, who has just 12 games of Major League experience. That first pitch is 7:05. That is the Ticket Ticker. I'm Kevin Landrum, Sports Radio 96.7 and 1310. 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
3: All right, we're in the middle of
4: the most aloof segment we've ever done.
3: But we're not. Look,
5: we didn't belong.
3: Just no,
5: that's the thing.
4: Unrelatable.
3: We did not belong. But apparently, even if you don't have a ticket to those things, it's so. If you know, you know that the people that are there, that they think that it's just people that are in the know that are there.
5: They just expect that you have a 10-figure net worth.
3: Yeah.
5: Because you're there.
3: So this is in Santa Barbara, the Santa Barbara Polo Grounds. We met our buddy who lives up here, out there, who told us about this. And as we were looking around and canvassing the area, when Jerry Jones is one of the first people we see there, and I look at Dave and I start pointing to just people, random people all in there. I'm like, are they happier than you? Is he happier than you? Or is that dog happier than you?
5: Yeah. I was like, yeah, that dog probably has Wagyu for every meal.
4: And the claim is that lush grass, beautiful sunshine, mountains to your left, ocean to your right, and about 69, 70 degrees. That's the secret of true happiness.
3: Yeah, and people kept bringing up, like,
4: or do you have to have an account that's just loaded to
3: it? Just helps. Be there. Just I think just be there, because we were having fun. We were having fun there. But the women are all dressed up.
5: Yeah, it's kind of like Derby days. Like, they're all wearing their sundresses and their hats.
3: Cool hats, yeah. They all, like, their outfits, their hat costs more than my closet. Right?
4: Yeah.
3: There's no doubt. Every piece of clothing that you saw that was on one of the ladies was so great.
5: And here's how elite this sport is. It's built for the ultra wealthy, because each team has a patron, which means
3: the owner.
5: It's basically the Jerry Jones of that polo team. So not only is the patron the Jerry Jones of the polo team, not only is he the owner slash general manager of the polo team, he's also the team captain.
4: So he plays.
3: He plays.
5: He plays. So you have teams of four, and you have the rich guy, and then three Argentinian guys that he's hired.
3: Yeah, ringers.
4: Really?
3: And it seems like that they all, that this is that, like, the Argent, like, Messi is real cool, but they also have horse Messi.
5: Yes.
4: They have horse Messi.
3: Yeah.
5: And so they show
4: who is horse Messi?
3: PK.
5: They show in,
3: look him up.
5: They show in,
4: I think it's Pepe.
3: Oh yeah.
5: Yeah, it was Pepe. He was the guy who had the highest handicap. So they show on the program, each team has a cap of a 16 handicap or whatever they call it. I can't remember.
3: It is a handicap.
5: And so obviously the higher your number, the better you are. Obviously, both of the team owners are zeros, but then the other players all have to total up to 16, and the Pepe guy
3: who
5: was playing on the pink team, I think he was an 8?
3: Yeah, he was the highest.
5: He was really good.
3: So,
4: yeah, if I may, just search Pepe, and the top sentence of this story from December of 2025, so it just happened. And you can be found in the Polo Press. After a high-level 2025 on the major polo circuit, Pepe Versalino closes the year by being crowned champion in his native country with the Chilean Open. We reviewed with him an intense year with a variety of international titles.
3: So this is horse Messi, dude.
5: Well, he's Chilean?
4: He appears to be.
5: We were told they were all Argentinian.
4: Well, but he appears to be a Chilean star.
5: There are apartments on the other side of the polo field that is where all of the riders live during the polo season. And then on the other side of the field are all the horse trailers, and we were told that each player, there's four players per side, each player in the course of the game, which is about 2 hours, will go through like 10 horses.
3: Yeah, 10. And look, this is a 300-yard by 150-yard field with five horses and five riders. That's it. Do you know how much space that is? And how far these horses are...
5: Well, there's eight total riders and then the two refs.
3: Yeah, right. Yeah. But how far they are running at all time.
5: Yeah, full sprints.
3: Cutting back and forth. It is... Okay. We didn't bring this up, but I thought of this the other night. This is where the term horse hockey comes from.
4: I would think this is where horse hockey comes from.
5: Because it's field hockey on horses.
3: Yes. Yeah. And it's a lot of the same principles...
5: Yeah, the goal, they're just goal posts, and you have to get the ball in between the posts for a goal. And so there are six periods or chuckers.
3: Yep.
5: And each chucker is 7.5 minutes.
4: A period is called a chucker?
3: A chucker, yeah.
5: And by the way, Jerry Jones was the opening chucker. He threw out, it was basically like the ceremonial puck drop. He heaved the little ball in between the two captains.
4: Okay.
3: So Killer photographed the national anthem, which... was, I guess, accentuated by the fact that there was a rider with an American flag, like, sprinting full speed down the course of the tents, of the billion-dollar tents or whatever. And when they started playing and we started watching, we're like, holy crap, this is impossible what
4: holy
3: they're
4: crap,
3: doing.
4: Baby.
3: I mean, they're pros and it's horse messy and all that.
5: Yeah. The crazy thing was, is, you know, There was some really tight stick handling.
4: Yeah.
5: Because the ball is down in the horse's hooves.
4: Right.
5: And so they have the mallet, and they are just kind of weaving through the other horses until they get out into the open, and then that's when they do the big hammer swing and knock it 60 yards through the air.
3: They can hit that thing so freaking far.
4: They absolutely can, and every time they did it, I got nervous that they were going to basically... bust the leg of their own horse with that giant mallet swinging down so hard, and horse legs are going everywhere.
5: Dude. Well, and we were told that there have been moments where a horse has had to be put down on the field.
4: Oh,
3: yeah.
4: Can you imagine?
3: I would not.
4: Taking out your own horse though with a faulty mallet.
5: I don't
4: think
5: they chop its head off with a lightsaber.
4: We might prefer it.
3: So throughout the course of it. Of this game,
5: it's very tightly contested.
3: Yeah. There is a woman doing play-by-play specifically for the crowd that's there. It's like, the only thing I can think of is like the water boy, you know, when they have fake football movies, and it's like the people in the stands hear the play-by-play.
5: The PA announcer is doing play-by-play during the game, and everyone in the stands can hear it.
4: Yes.
3: So, DJ, this one that we're about to play, is she about to call a goal?
6: Yeah.
3: Okay.
5: Yeah. So this was, I think, during the fifth or sixth chucker. It ended up going to sudden death overtime. We went to a seventh chucker.
3: Yeah.
5: But... this one was basically a coast-to-coast goal.
7: All right, we've seen Jared convert these once before. Will this be the day for number two? Along the ground. Picked up here by Segundo Bocchino. Segundo looking for a clear shot at goal. Virgilino hits that little back shot. It's going to be covered once again by Costi Cassette. Costi Cassette points towards goal. Costi Cassette working his way in towards goal. There's a melee in front of it somehow with a back shot. Lucas Escobar sends it far, far, far to the corner. Carlitos takes

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1: Penalty shot. There were several penalty shots that were missed. One guy hit a post.
2: Dude, a penalty shot. So
3: did you get to get off the horse at that point?
2: No. George joins us. So the penalty shot, no one's in the frame. There's no goalie, obviously.
3: Oh, does the horse take it?
2: But yeah. Dave said he wants to be like Gus.
1: Yeah, he turns around like Gus and boots it.
3: Kicks it through.
2: Oyish, Gus. It was about a 20-yard shot, penalty shot. They missed every one.
1: Oh, until, so the like last,
2: until the last one.
1: Yeah, so
2: it kind of is.
1: One went off the post, one went wide right, but then in overtime, the very last one.
2: So I turned up my buddy midway through the game. All right, so we're halfway through the game, and it's like tied 3-3, three horse points all.
1: Yeah.
2: And I turned him, I'm like, all right, you pick a team, because he's the one that invited us. And I go, you pick a team, and then we're going $50. Head to head, whoever wins. He was like, "All right, I'll take the pink team because the pink team had Horse Messi,
1: Pipe.
2: Had the best player in the world on the team."
3: The Polo West Divisional Championship.
2: This is for the national championship,
3: really?
2: George. This is a huge, huge deal. Yes, as Jerry told us, this is as good as it gets.
3: I've heard him say that before.
2: Right.
3: About a chili dog.
2: So,
4: George.
2: It gets to like 7-6, and there are the pink team. So I'm about to lose $50. Whatever.
4: What do I care?
2: It was worth $1,000 to be there. So they're about to lose, and so the white team's coming down. They cross midfield again. It's a 300-yard field. They get just about 20 yards past midfield, and there's a foul called with 2 seconds to go.
3: Horse was offside.
2: So it was something. There was an elite. You couldn't hit the other horse or whatever.
1: Or they call you if your horse cuts off the other horse.
3: Okay.
2: Yeah. Right.
3: Can't check. No horse checking.
2: So they give a free shot with 2 seconds left to the white team, who's down by one goal, and it is
3: controversy.
2: Okay. Am I being crazy by thinking this is like a 75-yard shot?
1: I think so, because if it's 300 yards long, the field, it was about about a third of the way back from the goal.
3: Yeah.
2: And
3: Bob got there third quarter.
2: This dude
1: got there
2: third chucker.
4: Catch me up.
2: This dude, and I told Bob, I'm like, watch this. Look how far back he is. He went behind midfield to get the galloping going.
1: A big run up.
2: And gets the run up and is swinging his mallet, and I mean rockets one. That looks like a skulled two-iron.
3: Stinger.
2: Yeah. Yes.
1: He almost launched it onto the 101.
2: And it made it. It made it to tie the game. And I'm like...
1: Yeah, forced overtime. And Corbin's like, oh, my God!
2: Because it was my team, my $50.
3: Was there a horse and goal?
2: They don't have horse goalies.
3: Should.
2: I know. Horse goalies would have been a lot more fun.
4: Full pads.
3: Or a donkey.
2: Yeah. So...
1: So pink team wins in overtime.
2: Yeah, they win in overtime. I lose my money. But, okay, so midway, like, I think during the fourth, after the fourth period, this is when the
1: After the third.
2: Third, okay,
1: yeah,
2: midway
1: halftime.
2: Through. So, but Bob was there by this point. And at the drink station, you can order, again, it's like the Kentucky Derby. And there was a drink called the Divot Stomp. And it was...
3: I heard that's what you and Jerry had? Or,
2: yeah, Killer and Jerry.
3: Killer.
2: So that's what Killer and Jerry have in common. They were both drinking the same drink. And it's some trumped-up vodka-y drink, you know, with all this stuff in it.
3: It looked refreshing. I saw a picture of it.
2: Had a slice of watermelon on it, you know,
1: yeah.
2: And all
1: like
2: this.
1: Homemade, house-made mint simple syrup.
3: Oh, yeah.
2: Well, the reason that it's called the Divot Stomp is because at halftime of this game, everybody that's there goes out onto the field to stomp the horse divots.
1: Because they chew up the field so much.
2: I mean, it's hacked to pieces. But the beauty of it is, while you're out there, here comes a golf cart with about 8 chicks all dressed
3: Hooters.
2: In, like, pink polos.
4: They're not dressed in Hooters outfits.
2: They're all dressed in, like, pink polos, and they serve champagne to the whole crowd.
3: I don't know, man. I like my hard line at a baseball game, drinking beer.
2: Get a load of freeloader Dave over here.
1: I didn't time it well enough. I spent too much time stomping divots, and I forgot to go over to the cart immediately.

0: Because I wanted to get a cup snake of free champagne cups.
1: He wanted
0: going
1: a Stanley.
0: But I was only able to get two, and then they closed up shop before I was able to go back for a third.
1: They gave him a cup. He slammed it, and he goes, I finish.
2: More, please.
3: You guys, we're going to get thrown out.
4: Go again.
3: Imposters.
5: Keep Look pouring. At our Navy over there. He's got him a
3: cup snake.
0: I take bottle instead.
3: Can I just have bottle?
5: Take bottle.
1: But Jerry stayed the whole game.
3: Did he divot stomp?
1: Yeah. Oh, yeah. Jerry came out and divot stomp. Dude, yes, we're all out there divot stomping. The kids are running out there. Waffle Dogs stomping. Are running out there
3: Sounds
1: stomping.
3: Sounds fun. Y'all will never be in that setting again.
1: No. Well, maybe.
3: Well,
1: maybe now we're known as polo guys.
3: Maybe. I don't know. When's Facial recognition is going to somehow keep y'all out of that place. AI is going to, okay, these three can't come in again.
1: It was.
3: Especially the guy that went to snake champagne cups.
4: What a weird scene, George.
3: That's awesome. You got to go, though. I've never been to a polo.
1: Again,
3: game.
1: The most unique sporting experience yeah. I've ever had, right? Was that for you? I don't think I've ever been to anything
3: no.
1: where I knew
3: How
1: nothing.
3: How big's the ball? Is it like a
1: It looks
3: baseball?
1: like a cue ball, like a pool ball.
0: Yeah.
3: Okay.
0: Yeah.
1: About that size. They hit it so far. It's unbelievable.
4: Yeah, they can wedge that thing.
3: What does their mallet look like? Like
1: Dude,
3: a 5-iron, or what
1: each,
3: does it look like?
1: No,
4: it just looks like a
1: mallet,
4: hockey
1: like
4: stick.
0: It looks like an extra-long croquet mallet.
3: Okay.
0: And so when they're launching it, they're hitting it with the round end, but when they're stick-handling it, they turn it to the side, and they're using the side
1: of it.
0: It.
1: Yeah.
3: Okay.
1: But they're so...
4: And they're all from South America.
1: Yeah.
3: Oh, man. El Caban would have been a great polo player.
4: We need to produce some more U.S. polo stars.
1: They said that it takes $10 million a season to support a polo team.
3: I can imagine.
1: I mean, think about it.
3: The grounds, the horses.
1: Each one rider has 10 horses, and these horses...
4: Horse NIL.
1: Yeah. You can pay him so much.
3: Horses hitting the portal.
4: Horse portal.
1: Like these horses are huge. These aren't like little dainty.
0: Yeah,
1: no,
0: they are
1: monsters.
0: They look yes,
3: like beautiful horses.
0: Yeah. They look like the ripped kangaroo.
1: And they're bred for this, and this Whoa. Is their job from the minute they can walk. It's like, all right, start getting used to this because this is your life. They're polo horses, and they don't have any horses under the age of 6. Because they have to be fully matured and like men smoking and like hairy.
3: Kangaroo. How about a kangaroo in goal?
1: Okay. I'm paying money to see this.
4: We're not.
3: Or gorilla.
4: None of these ideas are bad.
1: A gorilla goalie.
3: Introduce gorillas to polo.
0: Or
4: how do you think the horses will take to the gorilla in goal?
0: Or a...
3: They're not going to get near it.
0: Or a gorilla swinging a kangaroo to catch the ball in the pouch.
3: The gorilla loses it and takes one of the mallets and just starts beating on somebody.
4: There's nothing but dead bodies astrewn.
1: Oh, man.
4: Well, that's our super relatable story about a day at polo in Santa Barbara.
1: It's just where we belong.
0: Yeah.
4: Where we were told... Well, actually, we were asked yesterday when Troy was on the show, hey, did you see Prince Harry or William? Which one was there?
3: He was there?
1: Harry.
4: No, he's normally there. Apparently, yeah. He wasn't there.
1: Oh, kind of a bummer.
4: Or maybe we just missed him.
1: I was going to put the moves on old Megan.
3: Oh, yeah.
1: Oh, yeah. What's up, baby? What a bitch.
3: Holy crap, baby.
1: Holy crap, baby.
0: I wanted to ask our buddy... Court's friend for some stock tips, but I didn't get around to it.
1: Well, you know.
3: I bet they had a few.
1: I don't think he could have helped you too much.
4: So,
1: here's another funny one from that other party, too. All of a sudden, I hear, like out of the blue, hey, Corby, like across the way. So you invested in blah, blah, blah, and our buddy goes, no. And he just knows the guy. No, he doesn't. He's in radio. Come on.
0: Yeah. And so then we had this whole playlist of the guy going, no. He doesn't own radio. He's in radio.
1: Oh, why would he do that? Why doesn't he own radio?
3: Because like you said, everyone that saw you there just figured you were one of them.
1: Yeah.
3: You were a millionaire, billionaire, or whatever.
1: Yeah, right.
4: Yeah, especially in his flip flops.
3: OU shirt.
4: And his Ronin.
3: Half a hundred shirt.
1: Barry smoking a cigarette on him.
4: All right.
1: Good stuff. Let's do a little community quick hits, Dave.
0: One of your neighbors is in trouble, Corby.
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0: 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Injury updates from Cowboys camp. Tyler Guyton limited with a sore elbow. DeMarvian Overshown held out of team drills with a sore leg. Elijah Clark left with an ankle injury. And tight end Princeton Fant will need surgery to repair his ACL and MCL. His season is over. The Hall of Fame game, the first NFL action of the season, is Thursday in Canton between the Cardinals and Panthers. Arizona naming Carson Beck as their starting QB. We will carry that contest live on the ticket at 7. And the Rangers had 7 hits last night. 4 of them came off the bat of Zeke Duran. He's hit safely in 9 of his last 15 games. It's Rangers and Giants from Globe Life Field at 7:05. That is the Ticket Ticker. I'm Kevin Landry of Sports Radio, 96.7 and 1310. 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
3: Frankel and Frankel.
2: Here's Dave.
4: Thank you so very much. Well, I wish Corby was here because this is about his neighbor. Actually, I'll save that one.
2: Maybe he's off playing polo.
5: He's off laughing somewhere.
4: Let's start with this one. As a sergeant with the Dallas Police Department is serving a 15-day suspension. And so this incident happened just yesterday, Monday, August 3rd, where a male supervisor, a sergeant with the Dallas Police Department,
2: Sarge,
4: approached a female subordinate. And his approach, this is all according to the Dallas Police Women's Association. So they say that he approached this subordinate and asked her what games she had on her phone. And so she unlocked her phone and is like saying, you know, here's what I have, or I don't have very many, whatever. And so the supervisor says, oh, I've got a great game. Let me download it on your phone for you.
2: Uh-oh.
4: And so then he takes her phone and walks away from her saying, I don't have any service right here to download the game. Let me walk over here. And while he is, quote unquote, downloading the game, he accesses the woman's hidden image folder where she has racy selfies, and he texts them to himself.
5: Wow. Bold.
4: And then he gives her the phone back, and then later she discovers what happened as she saw that he was the last contact in her text history, though she hadn't texted him recently. So I guess he deleted the messages, but the thread was still there.
5: Huh.
4: And so she's like, huh. I didn't text him. Why is he at the top of my text list? And so they investigate, and they find out that that's what he did, that he broke into her hidden folder and sent all these lewd images to himself. And so he was not demoted. All that was...
6: Get a high five.
4: That,
7: yeah,
4: all, that, all that was levied against him was this 15-day suspension. And so the Dallas Police Women's Association says this is a slap on the wrist to him and a slap in the face to every female officer in our department. And this decision is a monumental betrayal of every single female officer.
6: Boy, that is really bad.
5: How's that not a fireable offense?
6: Yes.
4: Yeah. You would think it's sexual harassment.
6: Yeah.
5: But having said that, do you have the evidence?
6: Yeah, Dave.
4: Yeah. I need to... I'm much like Craig Jr. Miller on this subject. Like, I need to see the evidence before tell you if I'm interested in pursuing this story any further. Okay, so here's the story that we teased. One of Corby's neighbors is in trouble.
6: How is this my neighbor? They live closer to you.
4: Well.
6: Yeah. Yeah. They're like 5 streets down from your house.
4: No, they're not.
6: Really?
4: Well, a 62-year-old man was arrested on Sunday and charged with sexual assault of a child. His name, David Michael Klepak.
5: Another one of these stories that Corby is interested in.
4: So, according to...
8: all your neighbors are just...
6: Yeah.
4: According to the arrest warrant, there was a 14-year-old runaway who was walking around on July 29th. And so this guy, David Klepak, approaches her in a luxury vehicle, rolls down his window, and offers her a ride. So then she gets into the car, and immediately he offers her meth.
5: Oh, jeez.
4: And she forward. She takes him up on this offer. She smokes from a glass pipe in his car.
6: What?
4: Then he takes her to his house on Winton Street, and then he assaults her multiple times over the course of July 29th, 30th, and 31st.
5: Man, that is messed up.
6: I've got so many questions. Is he a meth addict himself?
4: Well,
6: therefore, has meth always at the ready?
4: I'm glad you asked me that.
6: To give to whoever he picks up? And where do you find a runaway that's just roaming the streets
4: of Lakewood?
6: In Lakewood.
4: Yeah. So I guess she eventually is, I guess, sober enough to leave, to escape his house. And so she wanders the street for about a day before a friend of hers picks her up on August 2nd. And so she tells her friend that she was sexually assaulted. And so she is talking to the Dallas Children's Advocacy Center, and she tells them details about this guy's house and the descriptions of the four luxury vehicles he has parked there. She said he had a Bentley, a Lexus, and two BMWs, and that he lived in a duplex that was extremely messy with crap strewn everywhere.
6: Like the jerseys, number 10s everywhere?
4: Not messy jerseys.
6: Oh.
4: It was a sloppy house.
6: Thank you.
2: Pretty sick joke coming out of the World Cup.
4: So they know where he lives, and so they're casing him out. And officers with the Child Exploitation Unit, they see him driving his 2015 Bentley near his home on Sunday night, and they see him commit a traffic violation, so they have probable cause to pull him over. They initiate this traffic stop, and they're like, oh, hey, we've been looking for you. And so they arrest him, and he is interviewed at Dallas Police Headquarters where he confessed to the sexual assault. And then when they searched his Bentley, they found approximately 17 glass pipes containing meth residue.
6: So he's a meth head?
4: Yes. Wow.
6: So in my brain, he's a predator who I thought would just troll. Because Lakewood's not too far away from, you know, that scene on I-30 that's sketchy as hell on that stretch. It's rough over there. That he maybe just goes over there and just, hey, you want some meth? But he's the meth guy. He's smoking it.
4: Yeah, so he's a 62-year-old guy with four cars living in a
6: Lakewood duplex.
4: A hoarder duplex.
5: Whoa.
4: And I don't know if he's, like Corby said, trolling for runaways, or if this was just he was like, look what fell into my lap, what a day.
6: And if you're the 14-year-old, you jump in the car and you're like, meth? Yeah
5: maybe she has a problem too,
3: Mark.
5: God, that's depressing. There's got to be a pick me up.
4: Yeah, well, how about this for a pick me up, George?
6: Okay, here we go. Dog story. Like,
5: yeah, something
6: dog won
4: the
6: Olympics.
5: Yeah.
4: The Dallas Zoo has welcomed a new member of their family, a male African elephant that was born on July 26th.
6: Love elephants.
4: Mother Milo gave birth after a 21-month pregnancy. Is that? I guess that's typical of elephants.
5: Apparently,
2: got stuck.
4: Well, the baby came out at 230 pounds.
6: Jeez.
4: Well, is that your playing weight right now, Bob?
2: We get way below that. 228.
6: Bob's already thinking like, wow, like you just dropped to the ground as a guard. Like you're already,
4: right.
6: You're already a guard.
4: Well, but slow twitch.
6: Yeah.
4: Yeah. And
6: but they grow up fast.
4: And so the calf was welcomed by its herd, including his older brother, Akubali.
6: Well, that's one of my Starbucks names.
2: Yeah, your Venti is ready.
4: Akubali. Venti iced coffee for Akubali.
7: Tickets, Kirby Davidson.
4: Yeah, so the calf has not yet been named and has not been debuted to the public. So the zookeepers are trying to come up with the perfect name.
6: Okay.
4: I don't
6: Why
4: know
6: do
4: if
6: we
4: they're...
6: have to Africanize all these names? Akubali and Mamunda and like.
3: All right, Janda.
6: Steve. How about Steve?
5: How about Janda?
8: How about recognizing the culture?
5: That's where they're from.
8: Of the motherland.
6: She was born in America.
8: It's African elephant.
6: That's a steed.
4: She's an African American horse.
6: What?
4: Elephant.
5: Horse.
8: What do you want?
6: I get it. You got Polo on the yes, I was thinking
2: about it called Bill the elephant.
6: Or Carl. Something cool. Yeah. All right. That's great.
8: Carl's not a cool name.
6: Community Quick Hits, dude. Just great. Let's come back and finish it out with Sturm Center next.
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2: Here's Bob.
5: All right, so we did not get to this yesterday, and we may not get to it today unless we jump on it right here and right now. And Corby was banging the table for this, so let's make his dreams come true, is that the contract for Najee Marshall is done. The Najee deal, 3 years of a contract extension to stay with the Mavericks. And I believe it's extended through the end of from next season for three beyond that. A long-term commitment, fully guaranteed, worth $52.2 million.
2: I love it. I love that he's going to be a part of the early Cooper run. Might be a name in 12 years that we don't even remember, but I love the fact that that guy, a veteran who seemed to love playing here, fights his ass off at all times, incredibly hard worker, a guy that can get to the rim at any time, it seems. That is a guy that any team, no matter who you are, would love to have. He reminds me of like one of those dudes on the Knicks, just a worker.
4: And he kind of manifested it because he said, I want to play the rest of my career in Dallas, and I want to play next to Coop.
2: Yeah.
5: Yeah, him and Coop seem to have a little something. A little something going there.
3: How old is he?
5: Maybe a friendship.
3: Marshall?
5: 28, I think.
3: Yeah, he's fine.
2: Yeah.
5: Yeah, he's fine. And so 3+1 now at a pretty good rate. He was really good
2: last year.
5: They want to see him improve his three-point shooting. That's his one area of could be better, could use some improvement. But that deal is done.
2: So where would he rank in the rotation now? Or where do he rank in the rotation now?
5: Man, their roster is so weird to me right now.
4: Yeah, it's hard to say.
2: I know.
4: Because it's just such a logjam in the front court.
5: I feel like we need to move some dudes out, but right now...
2: Well, Clay will be gone at some point. They're not going to keep him around.
5: Your backcourt is Kyrie, Max Christie, the all-new Marcus Sasser, Najee, and Sergio De La Rea.
2: Mm-hmm.
5: And then Cooper is somewhere in that 2-3-4 range with Zachary Richesay, Clay Thompson, and Tarek Babirovic, our three-point sniper from Turkey. And then your fours are Peege and Merez Johnson and Santi Aldama with Caleb Martin. And then your fives are Derek Lively and Gafford and Musa Cisse.
3: Playoffs.
5: And potentially Merez. So,
2: oh, yeah, they're going to play.
5: How many did we just say? Did I just name
3: 20 guys?
2: They have 15 guys.
5: And I feel like we're at 16 now. We got to move some dudes out of here.
2: Yeah.
5: But there you
2: go. I think
5: go.
2: Clay is your guy to be moved out.
5: In other Mavs adjacent news, we do have a petition filed by Luka's ex-fiance Anna Maria Goltez.
4: And his baby mama.
5: In the Superior Court of Los Angeles has been withdrawn. Now, the petition that was seeking child support and attorney fees from Luka has been pulled off the table because, quote, I am withdrawing my petition for child support with the specific intention of resolving this matter amicably and by a mutual agreement which is in the best interest of our children, says Goltez. She is the mother of Luca's two daughters, a two-year-old and a seven-month-old, and lives in Slovenia with the children, but filed her petition in California.
2: Dude, do you know how impossible, and again, I mean, look, people go through it all the time, but to be that far apart from your kids, you're not, it's not even like you're, like, we hear stories like, man, your kid, you live here or in Dallas, and your kids live in Austin.
6: Yeah.
2: Right? You hear those stories like, golly, how do you do that? Like, man, I don't know. They fly up on the weekends, and it's Slovenia and Los Angeles?
6: Man, that's rough.
2: Yes.
5: Yeah, and I never, you know, I'm surely this is something somebody from Dallas would say, but it just never seemed like they really settled in Los Angeles. But that's probably super irresponsible just to assume the city is what.
2: Yeah, I don't think it was a city. I think that was going to go south no matter what.
4: I don't know why she filed it in the first place. Like, Luca's not going to take care of his kids. Like, he doesn't seem like the type of guy who's just going to say, well, if you took him to Slovenia, then you're not going to get a red cent.
2: Yeah. We don't know anything, though, man.
5: Yeah, tempers can burn hot in situations like this, so who really knows? But
6: I have a question.
2: Go on.
5: Let's go to George for a question.
6: Where's Luca's mommy living these days?
2: God.
4: Couldn't even get it out.
2: So gross.
5: All right.
6: What?
5: Please don't
6: call her
5: Luca's mommy.
2: Well, they're estranged,
6: LA?
2: I think. Right? He's estranged from mommy. They had a falling out.
5: Yeah, they did. Are they?
2: I was like, okay, that's weird.
5: They sorted things out.
2: How could you
5: out?
2: Have a falling out with your mommy and
5: stop it. Mother
2: and your fiance, baby mama? Is that saying something about our boy?
6: Maybe
5: saying can't live with him, live without him. You know what I'm saying?
2: But yeah, you think mommy stayed in Dallas?
6: That's what I was asking.
2: Yeah.
4: No, according to the interweb, she has a beauty salon in Slovenia.
6: Oh.
2: Okay.
5: All right, then.
2: Why don't you go over there with a bouquet of flowers?
6: Make like an appointment. Leghorn. I come a court.
4: Make an appointment to get a jub hawk.
2: Yeah.
6: Yeah.
2: Hello, lady.
6: I heard Slovenia's amazing.
4: And they have Luca and his mommy have resolved their issues.
2: Well, they made up.
6: Good.
4: Yeah.
2: There you go.
6: Good.
4: Yeah, it was a trademark dispute. Like, they were fighting over.
2: Oh yeah, I had that with
4: NIL
2: my mom.
4: Stuff.
2: Yeah.
6: Mommy,
2: my mom, like, no man, that's mine.
5: Well,
6: I'm the snake.
5: Coming up next, here from Oxnard, the showdown at Sherwood as a Tuesday night prime
2: time filmed?
5: Golf event.
6: Bob's giving me three aside.
5: Getting. You are the job.
6: I don't play
5: you don't
6: anymore.
5: Get strokes. You give strokes.
6: How many times a week does he play now, Corby? Four.
5: You guys got to stop.
2: On average, yeah.
5: Stop using quantity against me.
2: There's no doubt.
6: So much better.
2: You have played golf more in the last 3 years than I have in the last 30 years. No doubt about it. No doubt.
6: Yeah.
2: It's impressive.
6: It is. I like golf, Bob.
2: Yeah.
5: In the last, okay, because I quantify everything, last 3 years, 193 rounds.
2: Can you imagine?
6: Yeah, that is about my last 20 years, I think.
2: Yes. Yeah.
4: You guys should play with Kenny Clark's gloves.
2: God.
5: Why are people leaving their belongings at our table?
2: I don't know.
5: They bringing us tribute?
6: They love you guys. These are for you, Bob.
2: Farm animal.
6: You're Packard and Cowboy Bob.
2: I'm telling you, though, it's George and I both had the exact same upbringing, where we played a lot of golf as kids, and then we turned into adults, and it was fun to play, but it's just like, yeah, I'm good.
6: I've played my 10,000 rounds. So
2: yes.
6: 10,000 hours worth anyway.
2: I'm good, man. Yeah.
4: Corby's moved on to polo and pickleball.
2: Yeah, polo now.
5: Yeah, but I need strokes till I can actually get a dub against somebody. So.
2: All right. George, give him.
5: Just keep beating killer.
6: I think we just play straight up.
2: Okay, that's fair.
6: I think that's fair for someone who plays all the time.
2: Yeah.
5: But you're George.
6: Yeah.
2: Doesn't matter.
5: You've been under par.
6: Not the man I used to be.
2: He has been
5: Have
2: under
5: you
2: par.
5: Been under par?
6: I have in my lifetime, but that was 30 years ago. When it's a shot
5: till tonight.
6: 68.
5: When he's like doing the shrug. Or,
4: you know, doing the George gritty shrug. On the green.
5: All right, let's go play.
2: Y'all go play. There right. We go. It's 6:50 on the ticket.
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6: At Cowboys camp today, Brian Schottenheimer said that they will continue to use Tyler Guyton as the number one left tackle, after saying at the start of camp that they would play their best five. Three big contracts handed out in the NFL today. Atlanta running back Bijan Robinson, three-year extension worth up to $75 million. He passes Saquon Barkley as the highest-paid back in NFL history. Baltimore wide receiver Zay Flowers, now the highest-paid receiver in team history, a four-year extension worth $140 million. And Bears All-Pro tackle Darnell Wright signing a four-year $116 million deal. The Rangers and Giants battle at Globe Life Field tonight. Texas needs a win, not only to end a six-game losing streak, but also to avoid dropping their fifth series since the All-Star break. Just about to get underway with Mackenzie Gore on the mound. That is the Ticket Ticker. I'm Barack Obama, Sports Radio 96.7, 1310. 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
9: Well, that will do it for another day. Thank you to our very, very, very famous special guest, Kenny Clark of the Dallas Cowboys, for joining us today at Cowboys training camp. Thanks to George Dunham for dropping by in the back half of the show and all the fun times we've had today. We appreciate it. We'll do it again tomorrow. Tickets out here all day again tomorrow, starting with them Musers early on 6 o'clock on Wednesday morning. So check them out. And we have a very special top 10 tonight as E.A. Azad is hosting the event. So check out what E.A. has for the top 10 tonight. And we'll talk to you again tomorrow. In the meantime, have a very safe and pleasant Tuesday evening. Bye-bye now. Toodaloo, mother effer.
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12: Malachi, you got a second? Did you hear about Big Pussy?
13: Who's that?
12: Big Pussy from The Sopranos. Did you hear he died?
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12: Hey, Luke, did you hear the Big Pussy died?
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10: Okay.
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7: Brought to you by Macho Self Storage. Game